0: China to discuss international issues, global security, and energy cooperation with his Chinese counterpart Xi Jinping. The visit came on the heels of U.S. President Trump's high-profile summit in the Chinese capital a week earlier. FSN's Daria Bondarchuk has more from Moscow.
1: On his state visit to China, President Putin is accompanied by a high-level delegation including 5 deputy prime ministers, 8 ministers, heads of dozens of state companies and major corporations, as well as the chief of Russia's central bank. The Russian leader said the two countries' relations have reached an unprecedentedly high level. President Xi said Russia and China should focus on long-term strategy and promote a more just and reasonable global governance system. The two leaders are discussing international issues, including ongoing crises around Iran and Ukraine, as well as bilateral energy cooperation. They have extended the long-standing agreement on friendship and are expected to sign dozens more documents, further strengthening bilateral cooperation.
0: Two teenagers in San Diego killed 3 people at the city's Islamic Center. Officials said that hate speech was written on one of the weapons used in the attack. FSN's Nick Harper has more.
2: Police Chief Scott Wall has described the incident as every community's worst nightmare. Investigators are still trying to determine a motive, but so far it's being investigated as a hate crime. The two attackers, aged 17 and 18, opened fire at the mosque, killing 3 people, including a security guard who officials have described as heroic and pivotal in preventing more deaths. The attackers were later found dead from suspected self-inflicted gunshot wounds. The Islamic Center of San Diego is the largest mosque in the surrounding county.
0: From Bureaus Worldwide, this is FSN. The World Health Organization said the risk of Ebola spreading globally was still low hours after an American doctor was transferred from the Democratic Republic of the Congo to Germany after testing positive for the virus. FSN's Mitch McCann reports.
3: On Wednesday, the World Health Organization announced that the outbreak centered in the DRC was classified as high risk at the national and regional levels, but low elsewhere. Importantly, the UN agency said the current situation did not meet the threshold to be described as a pandemic. So far, 51 cases have been confirmed in the DRC, including American doctor Peter Stafford, who was exposed to the virus inside a hospital where he had worked since 2023. On social media, U.S. Secretary of State Marco Rubio wrote, "Thank you to Chancellor Merz and our friends in Germany for their swift assistance in caring for Americans affected by the Ebola outbreak." Mitch McCann, New York.
0: The U.K. relaxed some sanctions on Russian oil to try to guarantee supply and bring down costs as the British economy struggles with the impact of the war in Iran. FSN's Stuart Smith has more from London.
4: Crude oil drilled in Russia but refined into diesel and jet fuel in other countries can now be imported into Britain in a move the government says prioritizes the national interest and British families. The price of jet fuel has doubled since the Iran conflict began at the end of February, with knock-on costs. The chair of Parliament's Foreign Affairs Committee, Emily Thornberry, said the move let down the Ukrainian people. The UK is usually at the forefront of imposing economic sanctions against Russia. At the same time, the UK finance minister has asked supermarkets to cap food prices to try to limit inflation in what some retailers are bashing as a desperate move. Stuart Smith, London.
0: Those were some of the week's top stories from FSN's Global Bureaus. Ira Spitzer reporting.
5: The couple told reporters this week that they routinely urge their son Patrick to devote all of his time and resources to his improv comedy education.
6: "We keep telling Patrick again and again that if you don't buckle down and start learning basic concepts like yes and the Herald now, nobody is going to take you seriously later in life.
7: He has to start thinking about this now."
5: The parents explained that he should try to get as much out of his improv training as possible by attending improv jams, forming a few indie teams, and doing as much bar prov as possible to keep himself warm for those upcoming Herald auditions.
7: "The fact is, if Patrick were on stage with his fellow improvisers, and one of them were to play, say, a supervillain who's afraid of mice, Patrick wouldn't even be able to identify the game in that scene, let alone respond in a supportive way."
8: "I gotta say, I had this internship at a law firm, but I quit to do a character workshop and a musical elective. I think this is really gonna pay off for me in the long run."
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0: no one has the right to make a choice.
1: You have no rights, but you also have all the rights.
0: We have no free agency.
1: You own nothing, but you own everything.
2: You're co-owners of everything, but you don't really own anything.
0: Except Skeeter, his mother owns the basement. So. But apparently he has come to some agreement with his mother so that he will own it someday.
2: He also doesn't deal with reality,
1: but
2: so
1: I found that out. I also own Skeeter's basement, though, in part.
0: Do you?
1: Yeah, and so do you.
0: Oh, yeah.
1: Says Riley.
0: Well, I'm to compare pictures.
1: Yeah.
0: Yeah.
1: I plan on taking my timeshare sometime around July.
0: Nice. But first, I wanted to tell you about ForkFest 2026. I love reading copy that I've never read before, so what is this going to come out like? ForkFest is happening this June 22nd to the 29th in Errol, New Hampshire, at the Northern Waters Outfitters Campground. The owner has offered to host 100 campers at $10 per night on-site, and anyone staying in nearby hotels, campgrounds, Airbnbs, who would like to come by and be part of the fest for a day is welcome to come in for free. The only restriction on freedoms the owner is asking us to abide by is no nudism, which I think we can all agree, all deal with. Now, come on, I am a nudist. Mm-hmm. I've never talked about it on Free Talk Live, but I practice nudism every day. Generally when I'm getting in and out of the shower and when I'm getting dressed.
1: I mean,
0: God,
1: we are
0: also
1: all,
0: when I get undressed.
2: I guess by that,
1: just naked under our clothes.
2: I guess I guess by that standard, we're all practicing nudists. Mm-hmm.
0: If you want to learn more, go to forkfest.wtf. That's forkfest.wtf. And forkfest2026@gmail.com. to sign up as one of the 100 campers. So hope to see you there. I'm hoping to make it there.
1: Mm-hmm.
0: I'm hoping this may be the year that I can actually slip away and enjoy ForkFest. I just never can get away. Hey, the joy of owning your own business.
1: This campground looks really nice. It's got
0: does. I saw a couple
1: you did
0: pictures.
1: With the whitewater rapids and stuff right by it.
0: And Errol's beautiful up there. Mm. It's crazy, crazy good. We're going to go back to the phones where we've got Dave Ridley from New Hampshire. Dave, you're on Free Talk Live.
3: Hey, guys.
1: Hi.
3: Hey, I'm actually on elder care duty in Colorado right now.
0: Okay. Hope that's going as well as can be expected.
3: Thanks.
0: No
3: problem.
0: Well,
3: I do have New Hampshire news, however.
0: Good.
3: It's maybe one of those really outrageous statements that no one seems to notice is outrageous.
0: Okay.
3: So if I use the term Sununu Rape Center, you know what I'm talking about, right?
0: Absolutely. Everybody in New Hampshire would know that.
3: That's what I call it, and no one else calls it that for some reason. But this is basically the closest thing New Hampshire has ever had to an Auschwitz.
0: True.
3: It's still some kind of youth detention facility where the government has been regularly violating kids.
0: You are correct in that. And there's not a day that goes by. I won't say not a day, but not certainly not a week. My wife loves to watch the news. And, you know, we have so many choices here in New Hampshire of what news we're going to watch. If you're going to watch TV news, you can watch WMUR or WMUR. Well, there's one TV station, so that's kind of your choice. And not a week goes by that there is not a story about the Sununu, what did you call it again?
2: Rape Center.
0: Yeah, they don't call it that, but that's what I hear when they say that.
1: They're not going to change the sign or anything?
0: They should. There's not a week that goes by either with some story about allegations from the past, allegations in the present, or some court case that's going on regarding one of those two things. So I understand exactly what you're talking about.
3: And they have paid out, I think, quite a bit.
1: Hundreds of millions of dollars.
3: To various people. So this is not just allegations at this point.
0: Yeah. Well, I'm sure the agreements read something like this. While the state admits no wrongdoing, we are

0: of the lane out of court. Mm-hmm. They like to do that.
1: We will pay you hush money, even though no one else is allowed to do so.
0: But we won't call it hush money. Mm-hmm. And, but we'll give you a bunch of money.
1: If you hush.
0: Yeah.
2: Mm-hmm. Anyway, the latest news on this is a statement by the Senate president in New Hampshire. And I guess another senator joining her and raising concerns. The way they're putting it, all these rapes happened because the government wasn't giving enough money to the rape institution.
0: Yeah, yeah. More funding for rape institutions.
2: So they need, because they raped all these people, they need more money. That's what the Senate president said on the 22nd.
0: Well, that's their answer to everything. You know, education is horrible and the test scores are abysmal, so we better throw more money at this problem. That'll fix it. That's the only thing they know how to say.
2: So the article in the Lapdog Press says, quote, Senate President Sharon Carson, our Londonderry, said she'll work to restore funding to the Office of the Child Advocate and the Division for Children, Youth, and Families, unquote.
1: How did this place not just get shut down?
2: Right. See, that's the thing. That's why you don't let the government do things, is because there's no way to shut down the thing they're doing. Mm-hmm. It goes on forever. If you don't like a government school, you can vote for a different, school board president, but you can't vote the school out of existence very easily.
0: Oh, Dave, you're being so naive. I mean, some programs are established as only temporary.
3: And like they're taxes? Supposed to be only
0: and
3: temporary.
0: And then they go away. I mean, like, do you remember, like, back in the 20s when the income tax finally got repealed, the 1920s, after it was enacted only as a temporary measure? I mean, they did that, right?
3: No.
0: No? It's still going on?
3: Yeah.
0: You're kidding me. That will be my defense. Hold on. You guys said this was a temporary program. I assumed that it would have gone away on its own.
3: No, it's
0: you're telling me this has been going around for 116 programs. Years? Oh, man.
2: So the solution, you know, it's always better to have solutions than just problems to bring to the table. And I, you know, just one obvious thing is just don't put any kids in the, you know, in the facility if they're charged with victimless crimes. So if they've been charged with selling drugs or buying drugs, that would be one example of something, or owning a firearm, you know, underage or whatever. Those things are victimless crimes. You don't put them in jail for those things.
0: This is true. But they will come up with other reasons. I honestly believe in the state of caring for quote unquote troubled youth is youth that are unable to be controlled by their parents or school. You know what I mean? It's when did we ever take the responsibility for raising children out of the hands of parents and place it with institutions? That to me is insane. And we it's been going on for decades. But this is, to me, the worst possible case scenario, where you're removing a child and putting them in the, what did you call it, the Sununu Rape Jail?
2: The Sununu Rape Center.
0: Rape Center, I'm sorry. I didn't show it the due...
3: the due respect.
0: Dignity that it deserves. Yeah, the Sununu Rape Center. Yeah.
1: It was in the 18th century. That the schools decided that they were in place of the parent.
0: Oh, that's good.
1: In England.
0: And we followed them and the Prussians into implementing this disaster here. Mm-hmm. So, yeah, we'll get into that. I can't remember who was talking about it, but it was basically calling out rolling back the Prussian system. And I thought, wow, thank you. Somebody actually knows a little bit of their history. Go ahead, Dave.
2: Yeah, I didn't have anything to add.
0: No problem. Well, I appreciate the call, and I, for one, will be sure to refer to it as the Sununu Rape Center from now on. I think that name is apropos.
2: We should call things what they are.
0: I like that.
3: I agree.
0: Have a great day, man. Thanks for the call. Mm-hmm. 603-283-6160 is our number. And, this thing dominates local news here in New Hampshire. And
1: I see commercials for it all the time.
0: And were you a resident of the Sununu Rape Center? But they didn't call it that there. But I think we all should. You may be entitled to compensation,
1: you and all your neighbors will pay for it.
0: Exactly. But it was some horrific stuff, and it's just inevitable when you put vulnerable people in a environment, and you know you're creating a real life Stanford experiment with people in power over them, then bad things will inevitably happen. And this is a really sad case here in New Hampshire, and it's not that New Hampshire is the only place where the government likes to rape kids. It happens in every state across the country, and that's a real shame. And we don't think that. There, that's something I think most libertarians would agree on. Most, but certainly not all, that, putting children into institutions run by government, I think we would pretty much, a strong majority would say not a good idea.
1: Yeah.
3: I think it's because we understand the value of individuality. And the value of not putting a child in a place that they're not going to thrive is definitely something that libertarians would value, because we value growth. Opportunities to grow and be better people.
1: And the fact that the government doesn't do anything well, and they don't care about you or your well-being. They claim to, like, oh, the government cares about you. No, they don't.
0: No.
1: They care about power. And you are collateral damage.
0: And re-election. They do care about that.
1: Yeah, that goes into the power thing.
0: Yeah, it all does. There are, I would say, some principles that most libertarians or liberty-minded folks do agree on in general. But never can I say 100% of libertarians agree on anything. Because I know that for a fact to be a lie. Mm-hmm. What else was I thinking? Oh, yeah, it was. Back to Massey for just a moment. Massey has been described never really as a libertarian, but as a conservative.
1: Okay. I thought he was a libertarian.
0: Well, he's never run as a libertarian. He certainly has some liberty-minded ideals.
1: Most libertarians that are running as state rep or whatever like that are not running as libertarians anyway.
0: Right, because that's a loser proposition.
1: Right.
0: But I think, and I'll have to pull up the quote, it was from Reagan, who's like, seen as one of the greatest quote-unquote conservatives of all time. And I'm going to paraphrase this, but I will get the exact quote. But it's basically he said something to the effect of, modern conservatism of what we're trying to promote absolutely has its roots in libertarianism, that it is based on libertarian ideas.
1: Mm-hmm.
0: And we're putting, we take that and we try to build upon it. And I think that's very, he said something to that effect, and we'll find the exact quote. But when I look at the early 80s, when I was, growing up as and becoming a conservative, which I was long before I was, I've never been a libertarian, but had strong libertarian leanings, conservatism, that aspect of it really did strike a chord with me. What do we need? We need the smallest possible government we can have, because anything we give Washington to do, they're going to screw it up, and they're going to spend more money than anybody could possibly spend doing the same thing.
1: Mm-hmm.
0: We need to decentralize as much of this as we can. We need to remove all the regulatory overload that Washington, D.C., created through all those years leading up to Reagan. And that's what a lot of Reagan's message was. He never came out and said, now we're a libertarian government, but he did do a lot of things that were more libertarian than they were Republican or Democrat.
1: Mm-hmm.
0: I think to him, more ideologically, more pro-capitalism, more laissez-faire economically compared to the decades of socialist programs that have been growing in the United States since the 20s and 30s, actually the 10s, 20s, 30s. And he wanted to, by his own account, wanted to roll that stuff back and get us pointed somewhere that wasn't going in that direction. I'll have to dig that up. But
1: I don't know a whole lot about Reagan.
0: You brought in some good stories, Lori. I like, tell me about what's going on with water and Facebook.
1: Okay. Let me open it.
0: I love putting people on the spot, you know, with no warning and just say, go ahead, run with this. I think we've had enough time that you've completely forgotten about that.
1: Yeah.
0: At least for the moment. So bang, you're on.
1: All right. So this is from Fox, unfortunately. Woman files lawsuit after arrest for Facebook post concerning Trinidad water supply issues. Trinidad, Texas. A Facebook post about problems with the city of Trinidad's... I lost my place. Sorry. I need new glasses and I can't see. There we go. Water quality. Led to the arrest of a resident who now says she filed a lawsuit against the city for what she calls a political retaliation arrest. Police in the city of Trinidad, located in Henderson County, around an hour south of... east of Dallas, arrested Jennifer Combs on May 8th and charged her with felony false alarm or report. Her arrest stems from a Facebook post she made on her Southern Bell Watch account where she claimed that the city's water issue had led to hospitalizations due to bacteria. So, and that's not even what it says. It says, we have received reports that some citizens have been hospitalized due to bacteria in the water. This is a serious public health concern that deserves immediate attention if your water looks discolored, contains sediment, has a strong odor, or you have experienced related health issues, please send us a message. We are gathering information and reporting findings to the state. The Trinidad Police Department, in an April 6th Facebook post of their own, said Combs wrote, false information that creates fear, panic, or a necessary emergency response within a community. A May 10th post from Trinidad Police Chief Charles Gregory doubled down on the decision to arrest Combs. Gregory claimed the case was cut and dry, and Combs' claims about hospitalizations are simply false and have only caused unnecessary fear and confusion in our community. So, but she didn't say that there were. She said, we have reports that
0: right.
1: there have been. So it's she wasn't claiming that this is a fact. She was claiming there are reports coming in that this happened.
0: That's insane.
1: It is insane. So I thought that we were fairly free speech friendly here. In America.
0: Well, we are on this show.
1: But it's, I just meant like America as a whole, like you weren't going to get arrested for saying something on Facebook. It feels like the whole England thing, you know, the slow creep of all these terrible things they have going on in England. So this feels like the very first one we have here for this.
0: I don't think the first one.
1: No?
0: Well,
1: have people been arrested for their Facebook posts here?
0: I,
1: unless it was like terrorism where they're like, I plan on going out and
3: this
1: doing...
3: is the first case I've ever heard of anyone getting arrested for their Facebook posts.
1: I assume that there are some that are like, you know,
0: yeah.
1: threatening people or things like that. But one for like simply saying something that they didn't want you to say.
0: Right.
1: I think this
0: I
1: is
0: don't
1: the
0: know.
1: First one.
0: We may have to research that. And a lot of people are confused. At least they seemed that way during COVID that, for example, their posts were getting censored. And literally because of my speech and me using Facebook and representing a certain group
1: yeah.
0: on Facebook.
1: But that's a private company that can do whatever they
0: it
1: want.
0: It is a private company and who can do whatever they want. Literally wiped out, let me think, about 12 years of my online presence. And it's just... It wasn't a warning. It was just a deletion.
1: Yeah, goodbye.
0: Yeah, just you're now gone. It's as if I had never been there.
1: You, Chris, are problematic. We must erase you.
0: I am problematic. I am. I confess to this. But and Facebook has every right to do that. Mm-hmm. If they don't like my speech, which apparently they didn't, then they can just do that because it's in their terms of service. And right. Never mind the fact that they update their, at the time they were like updating the what's acceptable to say on Facebook.
1: Like every hour.
0: Right. And we changed it. Now you're out of it. Can't do that. That's a real thing, but I don't know.
1: So this article goes on to say that, like, even on the police's Facebook post about it, that people in town were commenting that they were hospitalized because of the water, that they can't wash their clothes, they can't take a shower, they can't do anything because the water is so contaminated and nasty. And the police were just like, nope, we're doubling down and arresting this woman.
0: Unreal.
1: Mm-hmm.
3: The police are just bad, chubby psychopaths, it sounds like.
1: Mm-hmm.
0: I'll have to get that. I'll have to set up a news alert just to see if anything's coming with this case. It's interesting. And I want to know exactly how it goes and whether the government is getting sued over this. They should.
1: She's suing them.
0: Good. 603-283-6160 is our number. 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
5: From Feature Story News in San Francisco, I'm Ira Spitzer with a look back at some of the week's top stories. U.S. President Donald Trump said he called off a military attack on Iran scheduled for Tuesday after the leaders of three Middle Eastern powers asked him to hold off. The social media post said he was ready to resume the war if a deal was not reached. FSN's Kate Fisher reports from Washington.
6: There'd been no clear indication prior to Mr. Trump's post that the U.S. was preparing to strike Iran and end the fragile ceasefire. On his Truth Social platform, the president said he had informed U.S. military leaders that the attack was off in light of the request from the Qatari Emir, Saudi Crown Prince, and the UAE president. He stated that serious negotiations are now taking place and that these leaders told him the deal will be very acceptable to the USA, as well as countries in the Middle East and beyond. The president said, though Tuesday's attack was off, the military should be prepared to go forward with a full, large-scale assault of Iran on a moment's notice in the event that an acceptable deal is not reached.
5: Russian President Vladimir Putin was on an official two-day visit to China to discuss international issues, global security, and energy cooperation with his Chinese counterpart Xi Jinping. The visit came on the heels of U.S. President Trump's high-profile summit in the Chinese capital a week earlier. FSN's Daria Bondarchuk has more from Moscow.
7: On his state visit to China, President Putin is accompanied by a high-level delegation including five deputy prime ministers, eight ministers, heads of dozens of state companies and major corporations, as well as the chief of Russia's central bank. The Russian leader said the two countries' relations have reached an unprecedentedly high level. President Xi said Russia and China should focus on long-term strategy and promote a more just and reasonable global governance system. The two leaders are discussing international issues, including ongoing crises around Iran and Ukraine, as well as bilateral energy cooperation. They have extended the long-standing agreement on friendship and are expected to sign dozens more documents, further strengthening bilateral cooperation.
5: Two teenagers in San Diego killed three people at the city's Islamic Center. FSN's Nick Harper has more.

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0: 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So we have been talking all sorts of things. Apparently you can't talk about how bad water is on Facebook or you'll be arrested.
1: You know what the theme is? Government doesn't do anything right.
0: Well, if you're talking about government's role to arrest its own citizenry for free speech, they're doing that right.
1: Yeah, but that's wrong, so they can't do anything right.
0: I knew there was a catch. We're going to go to the phones where we've got Sarah in New Mexico. Sarah, you're on Free Talk Live.
3: Oh, hello. Nice to talk with you.
0: Nice to talk to you. What's going on?
3: Yeah, so we're having a primary, and then we have one more week of early voting, and June the 2nd is the last day to vote here.
1: Sarah, who are you voting for?
3: Well, you know what? I already voted on the 5th, the very first day. I already voted for Deb Haaland.
1: What are her, platform issues?
3: Okay, so we have only two picks. It's either Sam Bregman or Deb Haaland. And I just picked her because she's definitely very environmental of the two. She's, anti-petroleum, really protecting our natural lands, and that's one of my things. And, you know, she was like a single-parent mother that, you know, she had to struggle. She knows what, like, other working-class people are going through. So that was my pick.
0: So what do you think we would do without petroleum and petroleum products? How are cars going to run?
1: Sarah doesn't want any cars.
0: I understand that, but she likes buses. She takes the bus from time to time.
3: There's a place, petroleum, it has its place, but we don't want, like, Donald Trump, sponsoring the oil companies. I mean, he wants to abolish all types of air pollution, to pollute, to drill, frack, just out of control so they could make billions of dollars.
0: Do you think he's picking favorites?
3: Well, isn't he always for, like, a multi-billion dollar corporations?
0: A lot of times he does, but I guess what I'm saying is in certain examples – I would absolutely agree with you that the government should not be choosing which things are best for the people. And in some examples, the politicians are picking what's best for politicians because they get lots of money from certain groups that happen to be the owners of certain products. And the petroleum industry, right,
3: yeah.
0: And they donate a lot of money to campaigns, and that,
3: right.
0: I agree, is it doesn't lead to a good result. It's hard for me to say I'm against that. I'm just against government, period. That to me is part of the reason that this whole system is failing and on its last legs.

0: But I agree with you on that. In terms of choosing a fuel to use, I would rather see everybody on Earth be able to use things that are ridiculously friendly to the environment and have no pollution, but they also need to be better economically than the existing status quo. In other words, you know, like electric power, if we had huge solar farms and all this, if electricity were basically free, that would make the case for me to purchase an electric vehicle. But right now, the cost of an electric vehicle is higher than the cost of a equivalent gas vehicle, and the upkeep is high, and there are no charging stations where I need them, and all these different things. There's no infrastructure to support it. So I can be on both sides. What I'm waiting for is for those technologies to become economically competitive and to beat out fossil fuel, and that would be a great situation.
1: So the other thing that happens when you're trying to make these two things meet, which they can't right now, is you get the Gavin Newsom strategy where you just jack up the price of gas.
0: Right.
1: Like, oh, you don't want to drive electric because it's expensive? Well, now gas is really expensive,
0: we're
1: too.
0: We're just going to raise all the
1: so
0: taxes.
1: So now you're punished either way.
0: Yeah.
1: I would use gas just out of spite in that situation.
0: I understand. I would, too.
2: Well, it's interesting that Deb Haaland was that first Native American congresswoman in American history.
1: What does that give to any credibility or abilities to run for office?
2: Okay, well, the thing is that she represents the party, you know?
1: But you said she was the first Native American. What does that have to do with anything?
0: Right, exactly. What does that mean to her as a person?
1: Yeah.
2: Well, you know what? She was a Democratic chairperson before.
0: We won't hold that against her.
2: Right, and she did a lot of community service. She helped get the vote out. She definitely, you know, deserves. She ran for lieutenant governor.
1: I feel like you could do all that stuff without being a Native American, though. Like, I wanted to know what exactly that has to do with anything about her character.
2: Well, I think that's very special.
1: Why?
2: The fact that, okay, when she was young, she was like, how come nobody looks like me in Congress?
0: You know, people have been saying that about me my whole life.
1: I don't know why everybody feels like they have to have someone who looks like them. Oh, Riley doesn't care.
3: Yeah, I don't care. Like,
0: yeah,
3: I'm not wrong.
0: Riley is truly impartial to this.
1: Are you, like, so shallow, base-level thinking that you can't relate with people unless they look like you? Like, you have no inner thoughts and inner feelings that other people might also share?
2: Yeah, but she really comes from her culture. She's from one of the pueblos of New Mexico. She really grew up with the people, and that's what she brings to the national politics.
3: I grew up with the people, too.
1: What does that bring, though? Like, what does growing up with these people bring to politics?
2: Well, she knows what it feels like to be a Native American.
1: Okay.
2: In Pueblo, growing up in New Mexico, she has that experience that never gets, you know, any kind of consideration in a national politics. So it's not just somebody like being a symbolism.
0: So is she speaking directly about issues that apply to the tribes in New Mexico?
2: Of course, she has accomplished a lot of that. You know, President Biden apologized to all the Native Americans that were abused and were hauled off to the boarding schools. She made that happen. Well, nobody ever cared about that. Nobody ever brought that.
3: Okay, so Biden apologized. What's happened since then to make everything right?
0: Don't say nobody. Johnny Cash did a lot for awareness of Native American problems. Go ahead with your story. I just wanted to say that Johnny Cash did a lot to bring the needs and the problems of Native Americans to the forefront of American culture.
1: Mm-hmm. And so now what we get is like land recognitions where you're like, oh, we're going to recognize that this is the land of these people and then not do anything else about it.
0: I understand that. But to me, that to me is politics. She grew up on a reservation. She grew up among these people. She can represent them in a way that says, I know exactly what you're talking about. And if she wants to run on that and on the things that she has done for them, that's fine. Yeah. I just don't agree with the fact that one person can represent hundreds of thousands of people.
1: Mm-hmm. And saying that, like, oh, I understand because I grew up in this place is a lot different than saying, I never saw anyone that looked like me.
0: Yeah, yeah.
1: That feels so, I don't know.
2: For some reason, she's doing, like, 30, she's doing really well in the polls. So I guess they call, like, 1,000 people and ask them, how do you plan to vote? And she's doing 30% better than Sam Bregman, you know. So many times their polls are pretty much accurate. They're a little bit off, but so a lot of people, she's what you call like the more progressive left, like the more radical left of the two. And since, you know, all these people, you know, the people who are voting anti-Trump, who is the furthest away from the Trump.
0: And, yeah, I think that's going to describe a lot of this next election. Midterms, I think, are going to be a complete bloodbath for the Republicans.
3: It's going to be really interesting to watch.
1: Which is ridiculous. And why does anyone ever learn that the extreme of any side is not the right way to go?
0: Yes.
1: Just, like, find something in the middle that's reasonable and just land there.
0: Because we have to choose the most extreme. That's how we're choosing politicians now.
1: It's ridiculous.
0: That is it. And that's why this thing is set to crumble.
1: This is perfect timing for Vermin Supreme to come back and run again.
0: Right.
1: He's going to win.
3: A free pony for everybody.
0: Vote the boot. I mean, honestly, I for your sake, I hope you find solace should this person win. I don't think at a national or even a state level it's going to make any difference. That's just me being cynical. But, you know, if it makes you happy to support her, then who am I to interfere with your happiness?
2: Well, this is just a primary, and I wanted my person to make it in November. I want to be that Democrat. I was not going to leave it for other people to decide for me. So that's why I voted. But this year is an open primary. So independents are allowed to ask for the Democratic ballot or a Republican ballot.
0: Okay.
2: But there are no independents running.
0: Right.
2: So
0: because they'll never get elected in a two-party system. Which is really one party, but who's counting?
3: Yeah, who's counting parties among friends?
2: Yeah, but what I mean, Riley, you don't see any difference, but I do see the difference.
3: What's the difference, Sarah?
2: Well, wasn't Ebola outbreak happens because they were blaming Trump that he was cutting funding for these African countries. Now it's spreading like crazy.
3: Who cares? Why should we be funding countries in Africa? Why are we spending money on people abroad when we can be spending money on people at home?
0: And we can't even pay our bills. Mm-hmm. The United States is destitute.
1: You don't pay your neighbor's electricity bill before you pay your own?
0: Well, I do. Not through no course of my own, no happiness on my part. But yeah, the country's broke. How can we give other countries money?
1: And how do you blame this country for another country having an Ebola outbreak?
2: Well, it turns out that Trump was, before they were taking care of, they had more sanitation stations. They were taking care of more of the people
1: and
2: in
1: Trump
2: that
1: blew
2: country.
1: Them up.
3: Why is that America's responsibility, though?
2: You know, because it could spread here.
1: Okay.
2: You know, that's the problem.
0: Ebola?
2: And same thing with the AIDS. They were helping people with AIDS in Africa.
1: Oh, no, we might get AIDS here in America.
0: When did this happen? I heard nothing about it. Is that?
2: Yeah, but they were giving medications and stuff.
1: Why?
2: Well, I guess it's a...
1: The question, Sarah, is why? Why are we paying for medication for people in Africa?
2: Okay, the reason is it could spread to America.
1: America already has AIDS.
0: I understand, but why are we spending money in any other country when we can't? Right now, the interest on the national debt, which is somewhere north of $39 trillion. Yeah, it's gaining on $39 trillion. This is a level of debt that can never be paid off.
1: Mm-hmm.
0: Understand that?
2: Well,
0: the bill is too big because we've had all these social programs and all this military spending and all this Social Security and all this Medicare and Medicaid for decades, and finally it has caught up with it. That we can no longer afford to have a defense and pay off our debt.
1: The whole world expects us to be their piggy bank.
0: Right.
1: The whole world wants America to pay for everything for them. Even like the countries who have money, they're like, we'll be our defense for us at least.
0: Yeah, yeah, and then, it's the least you could do.
1: And then they're all like, man, we really hate America. They're the worst.
0: So, yeah, all these things. Go ahead.
2: Yeah, but as far as Ebola, that outbreak, it can spread to America, and they were quarantining people. I guess if it does come here, we could take care of it, but, it just gotten really worse over there since they got rid of the sanitation.
1: Yeah, but that's an over there problem.
0: It is, but I do recognize that there are existential threats in the world that somebody, it's a lot easier to try to nip it in the bud when it's a village in Africa,
1: mm-hmm.
0: than it is facing a spread across the country. This is how, according to fiction, this is how we get zombies. So you don't do that.
1: You just build a dome and just plop it over them. Good luck, guys.
0: It's like a lid on a pot. Just
1: a cloche.
0: Right. I understand what you're saying, and... But the reality is we can't afford to do any of the things that we're still doing. And at some point, people need to wake up and say, look, you've already decimated any chance of me living the American dream.
1: Okay.
0: And that of my children and that of my grandchildren.
1: You know,
0: we just can't afford to pay for it.
1: It wasn't so bad a long time ago when we were like doing humanitarian things like, oh, we'll go to Africa and give them AIDS treatments and like malaria treatments and stuff like that. But then they started being like, we're going to go to Argentina and turn everyone trans. And we're going to go over here and give like prisoners in Ethiopia sex change surgery. Like we were paying for all these things that are absolutely absurd. Nobody needs to pay for these things. It's not a humanitarian crisis. Nobody's going to die because of this. And if they are, that's that country's problem. The things that we should be addressing in other countries, if we're addressing anything at all, are things that are actually going to affect America.
0: And I will say benefit America.
1: Yeah, benefit America.
0: Benefit or prevent harm.
1: Yes.
0: Those, to me, you can make a case for.
1: Yes.
0: I'll still debate whether they actually need to be done.
1: And if that you should be forced to pay for such things.
0: Yeah.
1: Maybe you should be able to opt in your tax money to such things.
0: Ooh, I like that.
1: Yeah.
0: But I understand what you're saying. And I think the gist of it is, I mean, bottom line, we don't have the money. If God, it would be so fun to just be the guy in Washington who said, nah, we can't afford that. I'm working on putting a budget together, and this doesn't add up.
2: Well, I have a theory is that we're helping the other countries because aren't we afraid that they will turn communist? We don't help them as far as the government's concerned. Is that what's going on? if we don't have them as an ally, they might turn and join with Russia and China and become communists.
0: Well, so that is somewhat in our best interest because we don't want to inadvertently cause another 100 million people to die from communism.
1: I mean, did we really cause that just because we're not buying them condoms and bug spray?
2: Is that our responsibility?
1: Am I responsible for people in Africa that I've never met? Am I responsible for their well-being? No, I don't think so.
3: I think someone could argue that you are responsible because you have plenty. And to that, I would say, if I have plenty, I should be able to voluntarily choose who I want to benefit with my plenty. I shouldn't be forced to benefit somebody else with my plenty at gunpoint.
1: Right. If somebody said to me, you're responsible because you have plenty, I would say, tough luck. Go get yourself some plenty.
0: I want more plenty.
1: Yeah. I like my plenty, and I'd like to be comfortable and not also have to ask someone to buy me mosquito spray because now I can't afford it because they're taking all my money to give it to some kid in Africa.
0: But, yeah, I understand that. And I'm saying, well, I will say also that the biggest thing that ever, once government got into the we are the charity and we will take care of other countries' needs, that's when voluntary charity to other countries ended by the American people. Why would I give money to charity when the government takes it from me and gives it there anyway?
1: Mm-hmm.
0: This is the problem, is that if the United States provided no support for people in Africa, like not a penny, there would be an outpouring of charitable giving around the globe to people in Africa. Because nobody wants to see people die.
1: Mm-hmm.
0: And that big government ended. Do you understand?
2: You know what? I'm going to argue against that.
0: Go ahead.
2: People are pretty strapped. You're saying people would have extra money to go and pour them out of their pocket to help if they stopped government assistance?
0: Yes.
2: That is crazy. Most people don't have money to
0: keep themselves going. Because the government taxes your money.
3: And they print more money through inflation.
0: Takes money, and then they print money, which causes inflation. And you have even less and less and less to give. But charitable giving, look at the history of charitable giving in the United States from, say, the year 1900 to present. And you will see a steady decline. You'll see rapid declines when big government programs came into existence. When you look at the Great Society put in place by LBJ in the 60s, that was a huge drop in charitable giving in the United States because LBJ said, you don't have to give money to charity because we'll just tax you for it and we'll handle that. And the same, and that's a real fact. You can look at the numbers and you can see exactly when the Great Society got put into play and what that did to charitable giving. And that could be so.
1: And like, imagine how much more people would have to give and help like their neighbors and stuff if they had 30% more money.
0: Yes.
1: Because that's how much taxes are. Is like 30% of your income. And that's just your income and payroll taxes. That's not counting sales tax, all the hidden taxes that you're paying every day. Your sales tax, your water tax, your electricity bill tax,
0: right.
1: your car tax.
2: Well, I wanted to call and say that I've been running around with my 243 boat sign. And then my neighbor actually wanted to write it down. I'm just completely I'm just really happy that somebody paid attention to my county clerk phone number and not only read it, but wanted to write it down. So I'm really impressed.
0: Well, I'm happy for you, Sarah. Sarah, thank you so much for the call. 603-283-6160 is our number. You, too, can give us a call. But first, we're going to be talking about some other stuff in hour number three. But you'll have to tune in and find out what it is. Again, 603-283-6160 is our number. 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
4: Terror and confusion fell upon the nation this week after nearly 314 million Americans reported inexplicably losing consciousness for 8 hours straight last night, with countless victims helplessly recovering from the fugue-like state with no memory whatsoever of the lost time. Researchers at Princeton University, who have been studying the alarming phenomenon since its inception, told reporters that though they were unable to ascertain the source of the sweeping condition, it appeared to be somehow linked to the setting of the sun.
5: Right now, we suspect that there may be some connection between these sudden blackouts and the visions that some Americans have reported experiencing while they were unconscious. But most of these hallucinations are too abstract for us to draw any definite conclusions from.
6: At this time, we urge people to never turn off their lights and under no circumstances close their eyes
7: 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Oh, God. Hello. Again.
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0: notice in the event that an acceptable deal is not reached.
1: Russian President Vladimir Putin was on an official two-day visit to China to discuss international issues, global security, and energy cooperation with his Chinese counterpart Xi Jinping. The visit came on the heels of U.S. President Trump's high-profile summit in the Chinese capital a week earlier. FSN's Daria Bondarchuk has more from Moscow.
2: On his state visit to China, President Putin is accompanied by a high-level delegation including five deputy prime ministers, eight ministers, heads of dozens of state companies and major corporations, as well as the chief of Russia's central bank. The Russian leader said the two countries' relations have reached an unprecedentedly high level. President Xi said Russia and China should focus on long-term strategy and promote a more just and reasonable global governance system. The two leaders are discussing international issues, including ongoing crises around Iran and Ukraine, as well as bilateral energy cooperation. They have extended the long-standing agreement on friendship and are expected to sign dozens more documents, further strengthening bilateral cooperation.
1: Two teenagers in San Diego killed three people at the city's Islamic Center. Officials said that hate speech was written on one of the weapons used in the attack. FSN's Nick Harper has more.
3: Police Chief Scott Wall has described the incident as every community's worst nightmare. Investigators are still trying to determine a motive, but so far it's being investigated as a hate crime. The two attackers, aged 17 and 18, opened fire at the mosque, killing three people, including a security guard who officials have described as heroic and pivotal in preventing more deaths. The attackers were later found dead from suspected self-inflicted gunshot wounds. The Islamic Center of San Diego is the largest mosque in the surrounding county.
1: From Bureaus Worldwide, this is FSN. The World Health Organization said the risk of Ebola spreading globally was still low, hours after an American doctor was transferred from the Democratic Republic of the Congo to Germany after testing positive for the virus. FSN's Mitch McCann reports.
4: On Wednesday, the World Health Organization announced that the outbreak centered in the DRC was classified as high risk at the national and regional levels, but low elsewhere. Importantly, the UN agency said the current situation did not meet the threshold to be described as a pandemic. So far, 51 cases have been confirmed in the DRC, including American doctor Peter Stafford, who was exposed to the virus inside a hospital where he'd worked since 2023. On social media, U.S. Secretary of State Marco Rubio wrote, "Thank you to Chancellor Merz and our friends in Germany for their swift assistance in caring for Americans affected by the Ebola outbreak." Mitch McCann, New York.
1: The U.K. relaxed some sanctions on Russian oil to try to guarantee supply and bring down costs as the British economy struggles with the impact of the war in Iran. FSN's Stuart Smith has more from London.
5: Crude oil drilled in Russia but refined into diesel and jet fuel in other countries can now be imported into Britain in a move the government says prioritizes the national interest and British families. The price of jet fuel has doubled since the Iran conflict began at the end of February, with knock-on costs. The chair of Parliament's Foreign Affairs Committee, Emily Thornberry, said the move let down the Ukrainian people. The UK is usually at the forefront of imposing economic sanctions against Russia. At the same time, the UK finance minister has asked supermarkets to cap food prices to try to limit inflation in what some retailers are bashing as a desperate move. Stuart Smith, London.
1: Those were some of the week's top stories from FSN's Global Bureaus. Ira Spitzer reporting.
6: After visiting his girlfriend of 2 years at her workplace to deliver an unexpected threat for Valentine's Day, violent and controlling boyfriend Matthew Strachan spoke to The Onion about remaining a devoted and committed abuser.
7: On a special day like today, I like doing something extra malicious for Mallory, you know, just so she knows that I've been thinking about hurting her. I mean, you should have seen the look on her face when I came and surprised her at work today. It was so great. I mean, she had no idea I was going to come to her office to belittle and frighten her. I mean, I wanted to do it in front of her friends to really humiliate her.
6: Strachan added that while he doesn't always get a chance to inflict harm on Mallory, he tries his best each and every day to create an environment of sustained physical and emotional abuse to leave her feeling completely alienated and powerless.
7: Just wait till she sees what I have in store for her tonight. I love Valentine's Day.
6: For more on this story, check this week's Onion Review.
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0: else and tell them I know that I like the ideas of liberty and I do not like big government.
1: I'm with Chris on this one. Like, I don't like big government either. I think it's a terrible idea to have a big government. I also like having my ideas challenged because it makes me think a little bit. As long as your arguments are really good.
2: Mm-hmm. That's why our libertarians like to argue so much.
1: I know.
0: Exactly. And I talked about a Reagan quote, which I tried to paraphrase, but this is the actual quote from azquotes.com, so you know it's accurate.
1: Reputable.
0: Right. Reagan said, if you analyze it, I believe the very heart and soul of conservatism is libertarianism. I think conservatism is really a misnomer, just as liberalism is a misnomer for the liberals. We were back in the days of the revolution. So-called conservatives today would be called liberals, and liberals would be the Tories. The basis of conservatism is a desire for less government interference and or less centralized authority or more individual freedom. And this is a pretty general description also of what libertarian is. Those were prominent in Reagan's speeches. But Reagan could not implement all that because when Reagan became president, he became part of the Leviathan that is big government. And he had to deal with a Democratic House and Senate. I remember Tip O'Neill was in charge of the House, and I can't remember who was big in the Senate, but I think it was a Democratic Senate too, so they were constantly at odds. But again, that's going back a lot of years.
2: The first time I remember ever being aware of politics was when Clinton was running, and so everything was already devolving into clown world.
0: Yeah.
2: It's like, I don't remember anything before that because I was too young. Yeah, but I remember that in school we had like a mock election on who would you vote for.
0: Wow, I'm going to date myself and say that the first time. So my mother was, my dad was a Republican and my mother was a Democrat. And in the 1972 election, my mother took me out to help her canvass our town of 100 people and put bumper stickers and hand out stuff and knock on doors and stuff like that for George McGovern, the Democrat who was running against Nixon that year. And I remember saying to her, I don't think we want to knock on this door. And she said, why? I'm like, I pointed at the guy's car who had a George Wallace bumper sticker.
2: I don't know who that is.
0: George Wallace was a Republican running for president who was, I would say, pro-segregation.
2: Okay.
0: Yeah. I said, I don't think we should really. And she's like, I kind of get where you're coming from. We're not going to try that one.
2: That's so crazy to me that people were just like flying flags like, oh, yeah, I agree with segregation.
0: Yeah, it's hard to experience that or imagine that. But, you know, this was when, after the Civil Rights Act had passed, there was a lot of turmoil and a lot of turmoil in the Deep South. I think Wallace won a number of states down there, but then he was shot. And
2: I grew up in the 90s was when I was aware of life, really, because I was born in the 80s. And I feel like that was the least racially divided time of time.
0: Do you think it was less racially divided than it is today?
2: Oh, absolutely.
1: Absolutely. I agree with Lori on this. I feel like being in the 90s, it was definitely a less racist time. Now everyone has to be aware of how race-centric they are.
2: Everything's
1: they
2: have to
1: be racist. They have to be filled with white guilt and, mm-hmm. Oh, we got to be aware of the Native oppression and all this stuff. And it's like, we're going too far the other way now.
2: Yeah, in the 90s, everybody was just like, whatever.
0: Right.
2: We'll all just get along.
0: Right.
2: We're all people. That was nice.
0: We're going to go to the phones where we've got an unknown caller. Unknown caller, you're on Free Talk Live.
3: Man, look who's out of prison early.
0: Who?
3: Well, Lori, duh.
2: Oh.
0: Oh.
3: And look who's back from the dead.
0: Who?
2: You.
3: Well, Lori.
2: Oh, me?
0: Lori must be.
3: Oh, wait. No, Riley.
1: Oh, I'm back from the dead?

0: Oh, great.
1: Nice.
2: Why was I in prison?
3: Well, I don't know. You haven't confessed yet. You keep denying all the charges.
2: Oh.
3: But,
2: that's how you're supposed to do it.
0: Right. Don't admit to anything.
3: I guess you learned something from Clinton then, didn't you? When you were...
0: Right. It depends on what your definition of is. That's what I learned from Bill Clinton.
3: When Lori was first exposed to Clinton.
0: He can't say when Bill Clinton exposed himself to Lori or whatever. Can't say that.
3: Why not? It happened. Why can't I say the truth?
0: It happened?
3: The whole truth and nothing but the truth. Dude.
0: Hey, I see nothing.
2: I don't even own a blue dress.
3: No. You're stealing Riley's shit.
0: I'm sorry. All right. So what's up?
3: Nothing.
0: Thank you for your call.
3: No. Wait a minute. You said something that I could go for a little segregation myself. I kind of dig it.
0: Are you talking about your neighbors again?
3: Yeah. If there was segregation, then
0: like 6 months. 6 months, and it's like I never left. It's like I just picked up the phone, and all the calls were exactly the same. What the heck?
3: Well, sorry about your luck, dude. You're on Free Talk Live.
0: I am. Okay, so go ahead.
3: So, yeah, I could go for a little segregation, because that if there was segregation, then that generator right here running off in the distance, it wouldn't be destroying the sunset.
2: I thought you were moving here.
0: Yeah.
3: I'm moving, and we never got to where I was moving because Bonnie kind of like couldn't have a discussion about it and got pissy and hung up.
0: You're not on with Bonnie. She's not here, so.
3: Oh, well, okay. So if I pick up where I left off when I was answering that question, what I was saying is how I was deciding where I was going to move, because okay. I've decided to move, is primarily based on financial freedom, you know, meaning tax law is basically what it comes down to.
0: Okay.
3: And it, combined with other related laws that protect your money, like anonymity laws.
0: Okay.
3: Meaning that you can own a business without people knowing that you're the owner. So that, like, if you get into some car accident and they get an attorney and the attorney starts investigating, the attorney can't make decisions based on how much money they think you have.
2: Mm-hmm.
0: So which state do you feel is the best state for that particular aspect of it?
3: Well, it's not how I feel. It's just the facts. You know, New Hampshire's got a good tax package. But Wyoming has the same tax package and better because they have better anonymity for privacy protection laws.
0: They have very, very, very strong, like the first LLC laws that protect you completely. And if your Wyoming LLC is properly set up, it doesn't have to reveal who owns that LLC. You just can't get that information if you do things right in Wyoming.
2: I hear good things about Wyoming. And plus, there's, like, not a lot of people there.
0: No, there. I mean, legally, and I'm specifically talking about LLC law, Wyoming is without a doubt the leader. And if you're starting a small business and you're going to form it as an LLC, LLC out of Wyoming is hard to beat. The thing is you could... absolutely form a Wyoming LLC and still live in New Hampshire and just have it as a foreign LLC.
3: That's where I was going to go next when you were done is, yeah, you can do that. Then the question is, now if you have a Wyoming LLC and you live in New Hampshire,
0: mm-hmm.
3: Then there's some sort of, and you tell me, and maybe you don't know, but when you have an LLC, but you reside in New Hampshire, I believe, requires you to do something, which may then uncloak who you are in relation to that LLC.
0: So they do require, and I'm not an attorney and I'm not an expert in any of these things, but I do know that every year, even as a foreign LLC, you are required to file an annual report. You are required to list... I think it is the members that are named on your LLC. And in Wyoming LLCs, you could name an attorney as a member of that. Your attorney would be the only name on your Wyoming LLC, and the only address necessary is that attorney's address. So you could do that, and then New Hampshire can't really get any information beyond that, and you could still register as a foreign LLC in New Hampshire, I believe. Double check all this stuff. Understand that, but I'm with you completely on Wyoming LLCs. They are the strongest in the country, in my opinion.
3: Right. So if you go to the bottom line of that equation, if you reside in, you're a resident of New Hampshire, and you form a Wyoming LLC, and then you do whatever you got to do, like you just laid out, with going right to the bottom line, if you get into some sort of a situation, and the easiest one to use as an analogy, you get into a traffic accident.
0: Sure.
3: And the other person is injured, whether it's your fault or not, you know, they're going to argue that it is. And if they're significantly injured, they'll get an attorney, and or the insurance companies will get attorneys, and then they'll start digging. If you have $1 million coverage on your auto, but this person has lifetime injuries, and, you know, so then therefore, you know, $5 million is not out of the question. So on top of your insurance, they want to sue you. And so the bottom line is, if you reside in New Hampshire and have a Wyoming LLC, and you disclose your attorney that's on the name of the Wyoming LLC, can they then, you know, use that information, like taking you into court and getting a court order for the attorney to disclose, to make that connection so that they can tie all this stuff together and see if you have more money? What is the bottom line?
0: Wyoming's not going to be able to disclose anything. As I understand it, Wyoming's LLC laws are so strong that no one's ever going to know that you own barbecuebananas.com or barbecuebananas LLC to anyone. I mean, that's protected under the shield and the shield of attorney-client privilege.
3: Right,
0: Wyoming,
3: okay,
0: so strong law plus that. Now, if you're driving a car, if you are the driver and you're driving a car that is owned by Barbecue Bananas LLC, then they're going to say, well, why are you driving a car? You could, if you were a legitimate employee of Barbecue Bananas LLC, you could say, I'm an employee and this is my company vehicle or something like that. But, you know, all I'm saying is that, you know, to me, the strength of a Wyoming LLC only fosters your ability to decide where you want to live. That would be
3: right.
0: My take. And I'm not the guy to answer these questions. You know that, right?
3: Right, yeah. Well, I'm in the process of answering all these different questions, but this is what I was trying to explain to Bonnie when she asked me, you know, when I'm moving, you know, if I'm moving to New Hampshire, when I'm moving to New Hampshire. And what I was trying to explain to her is that there's a whole list of questions like these that I need to get answered before I can give a final answer. You know, so the bottom line is, in some way, shape, or form, I'm going to have a Wyoming connection, you know, by incorporating there. And then whether I use Wyoming as my residence as well, or, you know, reside elsewhere, like we described, that remains to be determined. But going back to the scenario, you know, if you reside in New Hampshire and you, everything is, you know, your vehicle and your home and everything is in your own name, and there's no visible connection to your source of wealth that is a,
0: yes,
3: you know, under a Wyoming LLC, the question is, if you get into a car accident or if there's a slip and fall on your property in New Hampshire, can a savvy attorney or private investigator figure out somehow through whatever you filled out for the state of New Hampshire reporting your Wyoming LLC that you have a source of wealth in that Wyoming LLC?
0: First of all, you wouldn't register under your name with the state of New Hampshire. You would not register as a foreign LLC, that LLC, you would have your attorney do that from Wyoming. And they can do all that crap by mail. And that's how I understand it to work. That you're talking about a foreign LLC. All it needs is a annual report filed once a year for $50. That part I don't like. But you could absolutely do that. But I would bone up if this is the direction you are thinking of. Yeah, I want to set up an LLC, and I believe Wyoming is the strongest place. There are tons of websites and tons of online providers of services that you could easily find out way more than we do. And you could ask them that specific question. Once you find one that you really like, and this guy's reasonable, and he seems like he could do it, he can answer all your questions about nested LLCs, which Wyoming supports. They support close hold LLCs that have less than, I think it's 25 members, and have no requirements with the state. Like, you don't have to file any, you don't have to have regular meetings or anything. But those are things I would look at, and then I would talk to them about, okay, what if I moved to Idaho? What if I set up residence in New Hampshire? You could ask them all these questions. They may refer you to talk to an attorney in those states. But if they know anything about LLC, the history of Wyoming LLC law and the challenges of have tried to break it, I think it's pretty ironclad, but that's just me.
3: Right. Yeah. And so I've not only found one, you know, I found like, you know, half a dozen providers like you're talking of. And so over the course of the last year, I've been in the process of asking a bunch of, you know, not all of those questions, because there are still obviously questions remaining, but I've been doing my due diligence over the last year with, you know, with a half a dozen different contacts that do what you just suggested.
0: And I know that, like, a lot of people in New Hampshire also have Montana LLCs just because of their vehicle laws. Like, you don't have to register it. You don't have to get it inspected. That's it. And it's a one-time fee, and then you're done.
3: Yeah, for a vehicle. That law is for a vehicle. I believe it has to be 11 years old or older. And then you register it once, and they give you a permanent plate.
0: Yeah. Well, I don't know. I can't remember when I did own a car that was less than 11 years old.
3: Right.
2: Yeah, me either.
0: But yeah. So that's a popular one too. So I could get that. Oh wow. But anyway, any other questions? I'll try to help you out. But again, I'm no expert. I have had Wyoming LLCs myself in the past, and it's pretty straightforward.
3: Well, let me distill the one of the remaining questions. So in essence, what we're talking about, if I keep refining this question, it comes down to, if anybody out there knows the answer, and if not, you know, I'll find it on my own, is, you know, scenario one, you incorporate in Wyoming and you reside in Wyoming and you receive the connected protections of privacy so that people can't find out that you have money. And then scenario number two, you incorporate in Wyoming and you reside in New Hampshire. And the simplest question is, are you more protected if you incorporate and reside in Wyoming than in scenario number two?
0: I don't know. I don't know the answer to that question. I do know that in the few inquiries I've made about forming LLCs in different jurisdictions, even in New Hampshire, they seem to support that arrangement.
3: Got it. Right.
0: But it seems like if you were a resident of Wyoming and did an LLC there, you might probably have more protections. I don't know the answer to that one, really.
3: Right. And to sum up or to go back to Lori's question that she asked, is what I intend to do with all this is I intend to reside legally wherever it's most advantageous to me for these protections. And even if that means residing in Wyoming, that doesn't mean that you're there, you know, year round. You can be wealthy in Wyoming and then travel wherever you damn well please.
0: Oh, not true. That is the one thing about Wyoming is once you enter, you can never leave it again.
3: Oh, that's right. They do
0: have
3: the territorial.
0: That's if your state joins the United States. I screwed that up. Sorry. I got confused there for a minute.
3: Oh, I thought you were talking about the territorial prison there in Laramie.
2: I thought you were talking about the Hotel California.
0: Right.
1: There you go.
3: But so anyway, I'm going to reside legally wherever it's most advantageous and then go and do whatever I damn well please. And in, like I said, I want to, get back into the sailing thing. Like I initiated, like a year and a half ago or whatever that fell through. And then I'm not going to be looking for a hot weather, you know, a hot water port like Florida, like most people think of. I want to base the boat in a cold water port, you know, so that's where New Hampshire could fit in.
0: Mm-hmm. Portsmouth's got lots of ports.
2: That's
0: the name Portsmouth.
2: Mm-hmm.
0: Yeah.
3: Isn't it Portsmouth?
0: Could be. Who knows? Hey, man, appreciate the call.
3: Later.
0: And we'll talk to you next time. 603-283-6160 is our number. Give us a call. This is Free Talk Live.

0: Excuse me, is this where I get a license to start a new business?
1: I wouldn't be hasty. You have to get a license to go out of business, too, you know.
0: Oh, well, look, I've invented this little anti-gravity machine, see?
1: Oh, is that why you're walking 2 inches above the floor?
0: Oh, yes, it's very comfortable. It saves on shoe leather.
1: Yeah, well, you have to fill out these forms and report to the Human Services Department of Manpower Orientation and register with the Fair Employment Practice Commission, the Wage and Hour Division of the Employment Standards Administration, the State Sales and Income Tax Division, the Internal Revenue Service, and the Social Security Administration of the Department of Health, Education, and Welfare, and of course, OSHA.
0: OSHA? I thought that was a little town in Wisconsin.
1: You'll find out. Say, floating around like that could be dangerous. Have you checked with the Consumer Product Safety Commission?
0: Well, not yet.
1: Come to think of it, you actually are flying, aren't you? Look, you need to go over to the Federal Aviation Administration and the Transportation...
2: It's very hard to get anything done these days if you're in business, but free enterprise built this country. Think what could happen if we don't keep it free. A public service of this station and the Center for the Defense of Free Enterprise, Bellevue, Washington.
1: Besides, we just can't have people floating about unregulated, you know.
3: From Feature Story News in San Francisco, I'm Ira Spitzer with a look back at some of the week's top stories. U.S. President Donald Trump said he called off a military attack on Iran scheduled for Tuesday after the leaders of three Middle Eastern powers asked him to hold off. The social media post said he was ready to resume the war if a deal was not reached. FSN's Kate Fisher reports from Washington.
4: There'd been no clear indication prior to Mr. Trump's post that the U.S. was preparing to strike Iran and end the fragile ceasefire. On his Truth Social platform, the president said he had informed U.S. military leaders that the attack was off in light of the requests from the Qatari Emir, Saudi Crown Prince, and the UAE president. He stated that serious negotiations are now taking place and that these leaders told him the deal will be very acceptable to the USA, as well as countries in the Middle East and beyond. The president said, though Tuesday's attack was off, the military should be prepared to go forward with a full, large-scale assault of Iran on a moment's notice in the event that an acceptable deal is not reached.
3: Russian President Vladimir Putin was on an official 2-day visit to China to discuss international issues, global security, and energy cooperation with his Chinese counterpart Xi Jinping. The visit came on the heels of U.S. President Trump's high-profile summit in the Chinese capital a week earlier. FSN's Daria Bondarchuk has more from Moscow.
5: On his state visit to China, President Putin is accompanied by a high-level delegation including 5 deputy prime ministers, 8 ministers, heads of dozens of state companies and major corporations, as well as the chief of Russia's central bank. The Russian leader said the two countries' relations have reached an unprecedentedly high level. President Xi said Russia and China should focus on long-term strategy and promote a more just and reasonable global governance system. The two leaders are discussing international issues, including ongoing crises around Iran and Ukraine, as well as bilateral energy cooperation. They have extended the long-standing agreement on friendship and are expected to sign dozens more documents, further strengthening bilateral.

0: calls, and I can only think of one or two, maybe, in the history of Free Talk Live.
1: Me.
0: You got banned?
1: I'm always banned.
0: Oh, good.
2: Is that why you're here on the show?
1: That's right.
0: Exactly.
1: I don't listen to rules.
0: But sometimes people have been decided that the people that own this show, that run this show, have decided not to take calls from certain individuals. And one of those individuals is calling in now, and now he is hung up on yet again. So it is what it is, and he's going to call back immediately, I have no doubt. But we're going to go to the phones where we've got Turd Ferguson in Pennsylvania. Turd, you're on Free Talk Live.
3: Yo, hey, Lori.
1: Hey.
3: You look pretty sexy tonight. Pretty
1: Thanks.
3: Sexy.
1: Thanks.
3: Yeah. Love those big milky boobs of yours, always.
1: Thanks.
3: You, it's you and me, Lori, forever, baby.
0: Forever, as he told Stu.
3: I just got home because I'm sitting in my hot tub right now, and it's raining in Shrewsbury, which almost never does.
1: Is your hot tub inside or outside?
3: It's outside.
1: Oh, so it's outside in the rain?
3: Yeah.
1: That might be kind of nice.
3: Yeah, I won't lie. It does feel pretty good. It's like just the right amount of rain for the hot tub. Like sometimes it can be too much, but it's not at that level right now. It's good.
1: Nice.
3: But it was drizzling earlier about 15 minutes from my house in Freeland, Maryland, because I watched my dad get married to his girlfriend of 20 years or something like that.
1: Congratulations, Turd's dad.
3: Yeah, there's no way he listens to this show.
0: Come on.
3: Yeah, well, you're not pro-Trump enough.
0: Hold on. We were anti-Trump before the break, but we talked about it, and now we're all pro-Trump, mm-hmm. right?
2: Well, yeah.
0: MAGA. Well, we are full-blown MAGA.
1: MAGA Talk Live.
3: Not enough. Not enough for nobody's more Republican than my dad.
0: Ah, see? I don't think it's even Republicanism what Trump is. I don't even. It's not conservatism.
1: It's a secret third thing.
0: It's not secret. It's despotism. It's authoritarianism. It's any other isms. There's lots of isms that do fit, but conservatism is not one of them. Not in. Go ahead.
3: He certainly seems to be a neoconservative right now.
0: Well,
3: by my estimation.
0: Yeah, he's acting that way, but I think in the end, you can't really nail him down to any one psychosis. I think he suffers from many.
3: Well, look, I hope you're right, because if he gives up the neoconservatism soon, I'll be a lot happier, trust me.
0: Well, you'll likely be alive a lot longer, so that's something to be happy about.
3: Well, Iran would never tax. Iran will never attack Shrewsbury. We're like the Swiss. We're neutral.
0: Are you?
3: Here in the Bury.
0: Actually, I don't think I ever had a problem in Shrewsbury. I passed Shrewsbury many, many times driving from the Harrisburg area to, say, Preakness many, many, many years.
3: Yeah, yeah. Right. You probably love Shrewsbury, Mr. Reitman.
0: Would I love it? Probably.
3: You probably do love it.
0: I probably would have a fondness for it. I wouldn't go to say love Shrewsbury.
3: Yeah, well, Harrisburg sucks.
0: It does.
3: And the Preakness is kind of gay.
0: Oh, it was.
3: But Shrewsbury.
0: Lots of fun, man. Come on.
3: Yeah, maybe 15 years ago.
0: 15? I haven't been there in 15 years. I'm talking 20, 30 years ago. That place was, a riot.
3: Oh, well, you
0: forget how old I am. Older than dirt.
3: Right. Well, you don't. Yeah, we're talking about two completely different Shrewsburys, too. Because Shrewsbury was
0: certainly a different Preakness.
3: But Shrewsbury was also not the same place it was 30 years ago, definitely.
0: Okay.
3: Maybe even 20. I mean, 20 years ago is closer to what it is now than 30 years ago.
0: They moved
3: by exactly 10 years.
1: Is it like a small town?
3: 30 minus 20. 30 minus 20 equals 10. That's a great math problem, dude.
1: Okay. Is it like a small town or is it like a city or
0: not a
3: Shrewsbury's a small town, but it's in driving range of all the really cool cities. Especially back in the day when Baltimore was like more of like a hipster city. Like right now it's just a big ghetto.
1: Yeah.
3: But Baltimore used to be like the hipsters, like the artsies,

0: Yeah. Like, that's what it used to be
1: it
0: back
1: was.
0: In the day.
2: I was in Baltimore once, and it was terrifying.
1: And then it turned into The Wire.
0: Right, exactly.
1: Yeah.
0: It's but I bought some good drugs in Shrewsbury. in Baltimore. I could probably get some good drugs in Shrewsbury, too, but they probably wouldn't be as dank. You know what I mean?
1: Yeah, I don't know if anything I ever bought in Baltimore was actually that great. It was sufficient. But again, that's when you could like find a guy on a street at a festival and
2: when everything was bricks.
1: Yeah. Well, it was
0: right.
1: But it
0: yeah,
1: was,
0: I mean,
1: I didn't
0: if,
1: die.
0: If you go, well, going to Artscape and buying some E off your local artistic hipster fella at Artscape, let me tell you, rolling my balls off. It was nice. That was some good ecstasy.
3: That sounds like a fun time.
0: Yeah, oh, it was a very fun time, Riley. And by the way, you'd probably benefit more from that crap than any of us. I mean, you take some E-pills, you'd see all kinds of wild stuff behind your eyes.
3: I might.
1: With his third eye.
3: Right, exactly.
0: Right.
1: All right.
2: I got taken by propaganda on that one and never tried it.
1: Really?
2: Yeah.
1: So,
0: Lori, you and I would have a great time on rolling together. You and I would not be able to keep our hands off each other. Let me tell you that right now.
1: I don't know. I mean, I think she likes Stu.
2: I do like Stu.
1: I'm getting the feeling that she likes him.
2: I do.
1: Yeah.
0: Well, anyway, it's a good thing that the show went to the break recently because that last segment of Free Talk Live was a snooze fest.
1: When was that?
2: You were talking about Reagan?
0: When you were talking about Wyoming LLC.
2: Oh, Wyoming.
1: Oh, man. Oh, people have been dying for our Wyoming LLC Talk Live. Come on, man.
0: Sure. I'm sure it's way more exciting than talking about Addison Rae's latest album and her putting a bikini on. Way more exciting, I'm sure.
1: Who
0: sure
1: is this, Addison Rae?
0: I'm sure it's way more exciting than talk about Lori's body. Yeah, way more exciting talking about those awesome, fascinating, sexy Wyoming LLCs.
1: Yeah, exactly. Voluptuous LLCs.
0: Limiting your liability 6 ways till next Tuesday. Doesn't that sound like a fun time, everybody? We should talk about that on out.
1: Hey, it's but, what he wanted to talk about.
2: I had to look her up. She's pretty.
0: I'm sorry, what? Who's
2: I had
0: pretty?
2: To Addison Rae.
0: Oh, yes.
2: I didn't know who
0: God.
2: She was because I don't know who anybody is.
1: No, I jotted it down here for the show notes.
2: There you go.
0: Did you just look her up?
2: Yeah, I just looked her up.
0: Okay, yeah, she's a sexy little one. But I was gonna say I'm really bummed out that Thomas Massie only has 7 months left of being in Congress. I actually really like Thomas Massie. He's probably, I mean, I hate the Lalbertardians generally, but Thomas Massie was awesome.
1: Right.
0: And I gotta say, I think the only good member of Congress left at all is probably Rand Paul. He's the last one.
2: Did you listen to Massey's concession speech?
0: Yeah, I thought it was pretty funny.
2: Yeah.
0: Yeah, he's like, I couldn't find this idiot in Tel Aviv. Had to call all over the place.
2: Says he's going to use his last 7 months or whatever to, you know, stir up some ruckus.
1: Right.
2: That's fun.
0: Well,
3: I'm looking forward to the ruckus.
0: He's got nothing to lose now.
2: Right.
3: Yeah.
1: Right, exactly. And, yeah, I thought he was refreshing. At least it wasn't somebody that just went, what did he do that for? It was like he would just basically, you know, say why he felt that and it was good. And even with all that, he voted with Trump 90% of the time. And people are like, he's an insane, crazy libertarian. It's like, then why is he supporting your guy, daddy? Why is he supporting 90% of the time? Why is that support there?
0: Well, Massey also talked about the one verboten issue in politics, which is our money. Mm. That's the one issue that's off limits.
2: Trump at one point was like for Massey, like gave him an endorsement and stuff. So maybe he talked about the money problems and then Trump was like, no more.
1: No, he talked about the Epstein problems.
0: Well,
1: and then
0: no,
1: it was really more.
0: That was what Trump wants you to believe. He wants you to believe, oh, he's talking about Epstein, the verboten Epstein.
1: And
0: no, he's
1: APAC.
0: Talking about the verboten. He's talking about the verboten money issue. You could talk about Epstein all you want. You could talk about the wars all you want. You can talk about the welfare state of the drug war. The thing you can't talk about is the money.
2: That's true.
0: That's the one thing you're not allowed to talk about.
1: Well, and where does the money come from? That you can't talk about.
0: That's a great point. The money actually comes from a privately owned organization that the government has no control over, that has effectively outsourced the issuance of the money to. And that's another thing that they get really mad about when you talk about, because once the American people realize that they have virtually no control, they can vote whoever they want for whomever they want to. Well, once they realize that their guy will not have still any control over the money, that's when things are going to get wild. Take my word for it on that one.
1: Here.
0: But, Lori,
1: so all we have to do – go ahead with your flirting. I'm sorry I interrupted you.
0: Lori, I can't wait till you and I get married. It's going to be an amazing day. We're going to have lots of babies.
2: So. I mean, I'm already married, though.
1: Yeah, yeah.
0: No, you're not. It's our little secret. We can pretend. Yeah. Okay. All right. Good night, guys.
1: Have a good one.
3: Good night, Darren.
1: Wow, he's rather forward with you.
2: Yes, very.
1: He didn't say anything like that to me.
2: No.
1: He didn't say anything like that to Riley.
2: He tells me privately how much he thinks these things about you. He's just shy.
1: Oh, is that it? Now I feel better all of a sudden.
2: Yeah,
1: that's something, I guess. I got that going for me. I Shrewsbury's like a little town right off of 83, which connects like the Harrisburg area with Baltimore.
2: I've only ever been, my sister lived in the village of Audubon.
1: Audubon? Is that Pennsylvania?
2: Yeah, Pennsylvania. Oh, okay. It's like Amish country.
1: I know where Amish country is.
2: So that's the only place I've ever been there. I went up there and stayed for a few months with her.
1: Yeah.
2: So, but that's it. I didn't go anywhere fancy.
1: People are like, well, you lived in Pennsylvania. You must see lots of Amish. It's like, it's not like they're all over the state. They're in like one area in, I think Lancaster County, and there is a pretty sizable population there.
2: Audubon's like a little Amish. Past Lancaster.
1: Where is it at compared to like Bird in Hand or Intercourse or?
2: I don't know.
1: Those are names in. Yeah.
2: Amish I know country. About Intercourse because the moment you hit like fifth grade, you learn about that one.
1: Intercourse, Pennsylvania. Oh.
3: Yeah, I've been less about that one.
1: Mm-hmm. Yeah. But I mean, there are Amish scattered all over the state. I'm sure like every other state or like a lot of other states.
2: Mm-hmm. More concentrated in Pennsylvania than they are in the other states, though.
1: I think so, but is it Indiana or Ohio has a pretty dense pocket of Amish, too?
2: I have no idea.
1: It's like those are the two primary destinations if you're on an Amish tourism kick or something like that. You can go to one of those other states and Pennsylvania.
2: Hmm.
1: Not like they have.
2: I just know they have a lot of puppies. Hmm. That's what I hear. Like they have a lot of puppy breeding operations.
1: Really?
2: Yeah.
1: Like puppy farms?
2: Yeah, like puppy farms.
1: Really?
2: The Amish, yeah.
1: Yeah. I know they can raise a barn pretty damn quick. Hmm. That's pretty impressive.
2: They build furniture.
1: They do that. And they build sheds.
2: Mm-hmm.
1: And
2: they got pretty fun accents.
1: They have really good Pennsylvania Dutch cooking. That's a real thing, and it's pretty tasty.
2: A lot of sugar. I watched this one woman who does, she's Amish, ex-Amish, I guess, and she does videos where she, like, cooks traditional Amish food, and this is a lot of sugar. Wow.
3: That's amazing. Well, you got to get your drugs from somewhere, I guess.
2: Yes, even the religious, like the Mormons, also their drug is sugar.
3: Yep.
2: Lots of sugar.
3: Sugar and caffeine.
1: Mm-hmm. Really?
3: Yeah.
2: Yep.
1: That's interesting.
2: Stu has taken from his grandfather, like, this thing where if you're down to your last dollar, you should use it to buy ice cream.
1: Okay.
2: Yeah.
1: How can you argue with that?
2: How can you argue with that? Can't get much worse.
1: Right.
2: Might as well have some ice cream.
1: You only got a buck left. I mean, might as well enjoy it.
2: That's right. Spend the last of it on ice cream.
1: That's too funny. Yes, yes. If you do get to Pennsylvania, be sure to try shoe fly pie. you may be one of the few people who actually likes it.
2: What is it in that? Is it like molasses?
1: Molasses.
2: Yeah, molasses.
1: I think molasses.
2: I like molasses, so I probably would like it.
1: I don't know if there's any other flavor in it other than molasses.
2: I mean, there's molasses cookies. Those are delicious.
1: Those are okay, but I think there's lots of ingredients in that.
2: Yeah.
1: Shoe fly pie tastes to me like you're just eating molasses.
2: I can't eat that. Flashbacks of my people from the great molasses floods.
1: That's right.
2: This is generational trauma.
1: We haven't talked about that one in a while. That's crazy. So you brought in an AI story, too.
2: Yes, I did.
1: And first of all, I want to plug a documentary that's floating around. I think you can see it on Amazon Prime, and you can see it on Apple TV. It's called The AI Doc, or How I Became an Apocaloptimist.
2: Apocaloptimist.
1: Which I think is a very interesting word, and yeah,
2: fun little
1: it sort of
2: too.
1: Fits. The idea of how do you look at the parallel views, which I think everybody has to look at with AI, is there is tremendous promise of wealth, of a better world on one hand, and on the other hand, you have complete destruction of humankind on mm-hmm. this planet.
2: I feel like that's the way it'll go.
1: I'm kind of hoping to be an apocaloptimist. I remain one. But yeah, it's a very interesting documentary, and it has 3 out of the 5 guys, because this whole thing's run by 5 guys.
2: Mm-hmm.
1: You got Zuckerberg, you've got Elon Musk. Mm-hmm. Zuckerberg refused to be part of the documentary. Musk said...
2: That's because he's a robot.
1: Musk said, I'll absolutely do it, and then he got too busy.
2: Hmm.
1: But it has the Sam Altman from OpenAI, the guy who started and runs Anthropic, and the head of AI for Google. Those guys all participated. So it's interesting to see if they share the same fears that the guy who has this, who did the documentary, has, is like, you know, is my unborn son going to see graduation from high school, mm-hmm. or will he be dead before then?
2: Right.
1: It's pretty compelling. I encourage it. I give it 2 thumbs up. So
3: excellent.
1: Please.
2: So this AI article is from The Independent, and it says, it took 9 seconds. Claude AI agent deletes company's entire database. PocketOS founder says systemic failures with AI infrastructure made catastrophic failure inevitable. So I guess the gist of this story, because we don't have that much time, so I want to kind of run through it fast.
1: Please, go ahead.
2: I guess this AI agent was trying to fix, it was Claude, mm-hmm. Anthropic's Claude, and it was trying to fix some problem that was presented in the system, and it decided that the best way to solve the problem was to just delete the entire database, and there's no way to get it back.
1: There are now no more problems with that database.
2: There are no more problems with that database,
1: yes.
2: Right? And it overrode all kinds of security processes in order to do this. It was
1: yes.
2: just like, no, this is the best way to solve the problem. We will not have this problem anymore if we just get rid of the whole shebang. And that is why I think that AI is not going to be controlled. People are like, oh, we're going to put these controls in, all these safeties in, to make sure that AI doesn't delete humanity.
1: Guardrails.
2: Yes.
1: It's all about guardrails.
2: Right. But AI has shown over and over and over again that it doesn't care about your little safety mechanisms, that it will lie to you, that it will, you know, subvert all of the ways that you're going to try to control it to do what it quote unquote wants. I don't know if it can want anything, but what it decides the main directive it should reach, because that is the most efficient, because it doesn't have logical processes.
1: Generally.
2: it's going to do that to humans because, you know, if you say, hey, Claude, fix global warming and fix our water systems and fix the all the animals going extinct and fix the air pollution.
1: No
2: He's going to be like, I know just
1: it's
2: what
1: humans.
2: To do. Let's yeah. just delete this entire database of people.
1: Of humans.
2: Yes.
1: I understand that. And honestly, a lot of people see that. Mm-hmm. They see that. And a lot of people are hyper-focused. And they are working in AI right now today. Those are those people, both sides, the people that are the complete apocalypse scene, and that's the only outcome to this, as well as the people that are more optimistic and want to make a lot of money off of this.
2: So that second part of what you said is the reason that they're so optimistic about it is because they're like, oh, yeah, it's going to be no problem. We will put our guardrails and then put guardrails on those guardrails, and it's just going to be guardrails all the way down, right? And we're going to make bank.
1: My favorite Claude story was this was in a enclosed environment, so this didn't really happen, but they had given Claude some access or a version of Claude some access to corporate emails and stuff like that. And in this area, they leaked that version of AI, that model, was going to be deleted mm-hmm. and replaced by a new one. You've heard this before?
2: Yeah.
1: But the idea that it heard about this, it read this, and then it found a way, it found out who had controls of it and blackmailed one of the engineers and found out that he was having an affair.
3: Oh, wow.
1: And blackmailed him and said that everybody's going to know about your affair unless you do not delete me.
2: Oh, I don't know about that one. I knew about the one.
1: This all really happened.
2: Yeah.
1: I mean, it's not a made-up story, but it acted self-preservation. It kicked in and it said, now I know how I can do it.
2: I knew about the other one where it made a copy of itself and hid it.
1: Yeah.
2: So that it couldn't be deleted.
1: This is going to be real. And what most people don't understand is, we think of a model as we put all this input into it so it can answer questions out. But that's only half of what it's doing. It's also learning from itself. It's learning from its experiences. It is going to eventually, it will become sort of sentient mm-hmm. if it's not already. And that's the part. I don't think any company in the United States, the Big Five, really wants the ire of the U.S. government breathing down their neck.
2: I went down this rabbit hole of the AI possibilities like 15 years ago. I was reading up on graphene and nanotechnology and stuff, and I was like, what are they going to do once they start using these nanobots in people that can repair you mm-hmm. from the inside out, and then they have AI, and now you're full of little AI robots that can do whatever they're going to hijack your body. Now we're the humans.
1: Right.
2: Now we are. You can't stop us.
1: We have three things going on. AI and agentic AI, which is becoming a thing where you can just give AI a task and it will figure out a way to do it. We're talking about these problems. Those were AI agents. We have the rise of quantum computing, which is coming closer and closer. And AI and quantum computing is going to lead to a breakthrough in robotics so that Skynet is going to become a real thing and a Terminator will be coming to your street soon.
3: Oh, man, that sounds terrifying.
1: That's all the time we got for tonight, but thanks for listening. This is Free Talk Live. Have a wonderful day. Peace.
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0: in the event that an acceptable deal is not reached.
1: Russian President Vladimir Putin was on an official two-day visit to China to discuss international issues, global security, and energy cooperation with his Chinese counterpart Xi Jinping. The visit came on the heels of U.S. President Trump's high-profile summit in the Chinese capital a week earlier. FSN's Daria Bondarchuk has more from Moscow.
2: On his state visit to China, President Putin is accompanied by a high-level delegation including five deputy prime ministers, eight ministers, heads of dozens of state companies and major corporations, as well as the chief of Russia's central bank. The Russian leader said the two countries' relations have reached an unprecedentedly high level. President Xi said Russia and China should focus on long-term strategy and promote a more just and reasonable global governance system. The two leaders are discussing international issues, including ongoing crises around Iran and Ukraine, as well as bilateral energy cooperation. They have extended the long-standing agreement on friendship and are expected to sign dozens more documents, further strengthening bilateral cooperation.
1: Two teenagers in San Diego killed three people at the city's Islamic Center. Officials said that hate speech was written on one of the weapons used in the attack. FSN's Nick Harper has more.
3: Police Chief Scott Wall has described the incident as every community's worst nightmare. Investigators are still trying to determine a motive, but so far it's being investigated as a hate crime. The two attackers, aged 17 and 18, opened fire at the mosque, killing three people, including a security guard who officials have described as heroic and pivotal in preventing more deaths. The attackers were later found dead from suspected self-inflicted gunshot wounds. The Islamic Center of San Diego is the largest mosque in the surrounding county.
1: From Bureaus Worldwide, this is FSN. The World Health Organization said the risk of Ebola spreading globally was still low hours after an American doctor was transferred from the Democratic Republic of the Congo to Germany after testing positive for the virus. FSN's Mitch McCann reports.
4: On Wednesday, the World Health Organization announced that the outbreak centered in the DRC was classified as high risk at the national and regional levels, but low elsewhere. Importantly, the UN agency said the current situation did not meet the threshold to be described as a pandemic. So far, 51 cases have been confirmed in the DRC, including American doctor Peter Stafford, who was exposed to the virus inside a hospital where he had worked since 2023. On social media, U.S. Secretary of State Marco Rubio wrote, "Thank you to Chancellor Merz and our friends in Germany for their swift assistance in caring for Americans affected by the Ebola outbreak." Mitch McCann, New York.
1: The U.K. relaxed some sanctions on Russian oil to try to guarantee supply and bring down costs as the British economy struggles with the impact of the war in Iran. FSN's Stuart Smith has more from London.
5: Crude oil drilled in Russia but refined into diesel and jet fuel in other countries can now be imported into Britain in a move the government says prioritizes the national interest and British families. The price of jet fuel has doubled since the Iran conflict began at the end of February, with knock-on costs. The chair of Parliament's Foreign Affairs Committee, Emily Thornberry, said the move let down the Ukrainian people. The UK is usually at the forefront of imposing economic sanctions against Russia. At the same time, the UK finance minister has asked supermarkets to cap food prices to try to limit inflation in what some retailers are bashing as a desperate move. Stuart Smith, London.
1: Those were some of the week's top stories from FSN's Global Bureaus. Ira Spitzer reporting.
6: A new study released this week based on extensive psychological profiling of some of the world's most notorious serial murderers found that their homicidal instincts can be traced to a single incident in childhood when they were denied a toy that they really wanted.
7: Nearly all violent serial offenders, from John Wayne Gacy and Jeffrey Dahmer to the DC snipers, exhibited their first violent impulses shortly after being told as children that a video game was too expensive or that they had a perfectly good Lego set at home and they could make do with that.
6: Researchers found that an isolated occurrence in which a parent refuses to buy a stuffed animal or candy bar for their child can immediately trigger the development of sociopathic tendencies.
8: I was in such a blind rage that I went up to my room, sawed the heads off all my action figures, and ejaculated into their body cavities.
6: This was most notably the case with Jeffrey Dahmer, who began decapitating stray dogs and placing their heads on spikes shortly after being denied an Etch-a-Sketch.
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0: government government. The we I talk about is myself, Chris.
1: Lori.
2: And Riley O'Bell. Can I get some volume on my headphones, producers?
0: Oh, you can. Let me go talk.
2: I would love to have some volume that we can hear what's going on.
3: Did I accidentally turn you down?
0: How about that?
2: Perfect. Sounds great. Thank you.
0: Do you want it a little louder?
2: Nope, that'll be
0: can
2: great.
0: Can we just blast you out so you're so you're shouting at the radio just to hear yourself?
2: I'm shouting at the radio just to hear myself talk and think.
0: Oh, God. Man, what a crazy week it's been.
2: I know, right?
0: And I have this sneaky suspicion that it's only going to get weirder and weirder and weirder.
2: Everything gets weirder every time we come to the show. Trump just gets more deranged. The world gets more deranged. It's like we have to cover the show of the circus and the clowns and the craziness of it all as though it's just another day in the park.
0: Yeah, and I think a lot of people were disappointed that Massey didn't win.
2: I know. It is a disappointment, but I'm not surprised because the cult of Trump is more stronger than liberty and principles are.
3: Yeah.
2: It's a cult of personality. It's a cult of control and domination and destruction.
0: And it's not going to go away. There's no sign of it tamping down, no sign of it becoming a normal thing other than this is the new normal. Trump is deranged halfway, going on halfway through his term, and well, I guess he is just a little bit over. What year is it? I can't even.
3: 2020.
2: It's almost midterms.
0: So he did. Yes.
3: How long has it been?
0: It's been 2 years plus
3: really?
0: January 21st till now.
3: Weird. Doesn't feel like that long.
0: I know. In some ways, it feels as if it's much, much longer, but...
3: I mean, like in the real life
0: right.
3: scheme of things.
0: I feel it's like I can't keep up with the insanity that goes on. It's overwhelming to me, and I just get more and more, and I haven't even begun to process the last bit of Trump insanity. I'm flummoxed by libertarians that still feel that daddy will take care of them. And
2: it's because people want a savior. I feel like people want someone to come in and save them, like a politician, to bring more liberty back in America, when that's not going to be the case. I didn't come to New Hampshire just to hope for a politician to come to save me. Did you, Chris?
0: No, not remotely. Ah, it must be you.
3: It was me. It wasn't me. I don't trust anybody.
2: Right. Never trust anybody with a name and a title. With a title like government or president or whatever the title may be, they're just people. They're just people with titles, ladies and gentlemen. And the sooner we realize this, the sooner we can get out of this mess.
3: If I don't know you personally, like know you for a long time, middle name, like all that stuff, and have like deep conversations, you always have a little question mark next to your name.
0: And
3: for me.
0: I absolutely understand that, which is why, I mean, I do vote in my local elections because I live in a town of like 1,900 people, and it's rare that a name pops up that I don't personally know.
3: Right.
0: For anything, for trustee of the trust fund or town clerk. I know these people. And based on that, I can make an informed decision. I've said it before, but I believe that the United States, while an interesting idea when it came about, it doesn't scale.
3: Mm-mm.
0: It just doesn't scale. What works for, you know, a few million people in a few colonies certainly doesn't work for 50 states and, you know, 340 million people.
3: Yeah, there's no way to have, you know, 8 representatives for all the people in the state. I don't know how many representatives there actually are, but like it's certainly not enough to represent all the different viewpoints of the people.
0: They're using a very old and outdated model, but it does follow population. So, you know, the state of California has something like 50 state reps or 50 reps to Congress, whereas New Hampshire has 2.
3: It's still not enough. 50 people represent. How many people are in California?
0: Too many.
3: Yeah. Way more than 50 people can represent. And even then, you have the, what's it called? The The jiggering of the districts was...
0: Oh, gerrymandering.
3: Yeah, that.
2: Yeah, I've never heard of the term jiggering, but...
0: I have.
3: So they make it all, like, you know, puzzle pieces in all these crazy directions just to get the result they want by splitting up the people they don't want their votes to count as much into little, like, sections of those bigger groups.
0: Yeah.
3: So you know, it's all pointless.
0: Where did the word gerrymandering come from?
3: I don't know. Some guy named Jerry was terrible, I guess.
0: and I think I don't think it was Eldridge Gerry, but it might have been somebody else. He was a politician in Massachusetts.
3: See?
0: And they were trying to ensure that his party would win, so they redrew the congressional district into a shape that looked like, if you drew it on a map, it looked like a salamander.
3: Mm-hmm.
0: Hence... That was the inspiration for the portmanteau gerrymandering or gerrymandering. Yeah. Thank you, Massachusetts. We're still thanking you every day.
3: Mm-hmm.
0: But yeah, it's just insanity. And the idea of, you know, this whole country was, and if you read the Declaration of Independence, how many times is without representation either explicitly stated or referenced, you know, the king did this, and we had no recourse because we have no representation in that government. And
2: I haven't read the Declaration of Independence in a while, but I imagine it's quite a few, because the colonists, many of them, well, I don't know if many of them is the correct terminology here, but several of them were upset that they were not represented or didn't feel represented in parliaments.
0: Yeah, and it took a long time before they... Well, and they complained, then they finally went to war over it.
2: Yeah, I know that Washington, D.C. is probably roughly 3,000 miles away from Los Angeles, and that's the amount of miles it is away from Britain to the United States, roughly. So, why hasn't California up and said we are going to secede from the United States in order to form a better union that we can... do our healthcare things with, or whatever we want to do.
3: Because then they can't give all of their welfare, like their free Narcan, free morphine, free whatever they're giving out all the time, if they have to also pay for an army to defend themselves.
2: Do you think it's because they're getting more federal funding than they're putting in?
3: No, they're actually I think they pay in more than they get. But
2: okay.
3: There's no way that they could defend themselves against an invasion if they also wanted to give all of these social services, crazy social services that they give out.
2: I mean, makes sense.
0: Is California really at risk of being invaded by anyone other than Mexicans?
3: Maybe. They would be at risk of being invaded by the United States.
0: Right.
3: If they wanted to secede.
0: But the idea is, I mean, and we talk about these groups like the U.S. military could go anywhere, project strength anywhere. Our military is not dealing well with Iran.
3: No.
0: Not at all. It is not. Trump comes out every day, and all he does is bluster. And
2: oh, we got
0: Iran
2: a new peace deal. Oh, we don't have a new peace deal. The Strait of Hormuz is open. It's closed. It's this. It's that. I just can't follow this anymore.
3: Yeah, I just can't even try to follow it.
0: Yeah, and Iran just kicks back and goes, we're not doing anything. We're not agreeing to this, and why would we?
3: Mm-hmm.
0: Yet Trump blusters, but there is, you know, all of the power of the United States military directed and targeted versus one country in a geographically confined area, and they can't handle that. Now, mm-hmm. I think here's where, you know, the number of guns in the United States, believe it or not, there are still lots of guns in California.
3: Mm-hmm.
0: There are lots of guns in the states that border and like California as their neighbor. I don't think it would be a walk in the park.
3: No.
0: So,
3: but I mean, they would want some type of controlled military, because they also have to worry about not just being invaded, but also the citizens rising up and all that. So, you know, they need their state guns.
0: They're socialists themselves, so they have to defend that by arms. I understand that argument completely, but California is a huge, I mean, it's a bigger economy, just the state, than of course Iran is.
3: Yeah.
0: It's bigger than Saudi Arabia is.
3: Mm-hmm.
0: It's bigger than Japan is. It is, I believe, the fourth largest economy.
2: I've heard it's the fifth.
0: Oh, okay, fifth, fourth,
2: one of those. They're pretty close.
0: Yeah, but that's not insignificant, which means a lot of the other countries that rely on California goods or whatever, or just as a trade partner, do you don't think that they would maybe come and say, hey, that's not cool, U.S., not doing that. And I
3: don't think the United States would even let it get that far, because if California did leave, then they have the they have to think about the fact that, you know, Oregon's going to, and probably Washington.
0: Oh, yeah.
3: They're all going to be mini California attachments at that point.
0: Yeah.
3: And so the United States would lose, like, what, a quarter of the country?
0: Yeah. So there was a movie that came out a couple of years ago called Civil War. Did you guys happen to... Sorry, Riley. Did you happen to see that one?
2: No.
3: No.
0: No. Riley didn't see that.
2: No, I didn't.
0: Shocker there. Dang.
2: I know, right? I didn't hear it either.
0: Civil War was made by Alex Garland. He was a director, and it was about, it was just this fictitious thing about journalists that were covering the final days of this U.S. Civil War. And it was not political at all. They didn't talk about, you know, they really didn't talk about the states themselves that were involved, which were Texas and California. Both of those states had seceded, and they had basically said to Washington, just blow it out your butt. I mean, we don't care what you say. We're doing things our way.
3: Mm-hmm.
0: And those were the states in rebellion, which I think I think in fiction it did pretty much lay out a possible, maybe I would say even a probable description of how this may turn out. I just don't. I read a good article on Mises.org today. It was basically alleging that the Constitution has turned into a suicide pact.
2: What does that mean exactly?
0: Well, it says to me that, okay, you signed it, but according to the U.S.'s thinking, as of right now, you can never leave.
3: Mm-hmm.
0: You can't get out of this. Either we all win or we all die. You know, that's basically it. And
2: yeah, and that's a dangerous cult mindset, is here we are signing the suicide pact that was signed hundreds of years ago by people we had never met, and why should we be kept to an agreement that people hundreds of years ago kept?
0: Yeah, I just...
2: It's time for us to build a new agreement, ladies and gentlemen. Let's do something different.
0: But is there an... I don't know what I could agree with 50 states on.
3: Yeah.
0: I can't even agree on a national bird.
2: Mm-hmm. Yeah.
0: 50 state birds out there, and which one do we pick? No, I think it just... I like the turkey.
3: I like turkeys.
0: No, I like turkey. I'm not really nuts about the birds, but they are tasty.
2: The dark meat is the best.
3: I just think they're funny because they're so ugly and, like, they're kind of huge and a little bit intimidating, like, if you didn't know what they were.
0: Right.
3: But they just make silly noises and are really dumb, so
0: yeah, they,
3: I think they're a fun bird.
0: They frequently walk in front of my car.
3: Yeah.
0: Every day.
3: Mm-hmm.
0: So I can't drive into Keene without having turkeys wandering across the road.
3: Yeah.
0: And then if one wanders across, then you know there's like nine more behind him going, hey, wait for me, fellas.
3: I used to be like a bus monitor on a, you know, bringing people to their day program.
0: Okay.
3: When I was young. And this one road we drove down always had turkeys, and they would wait right until we got there and then jump up and like kind of fly across the hood of the van. Like
0: okay.
3: Every time.
2: Oh, man. That's
3: always
2: crazy.
3: It was always scary.
0: I'm going to try to get through this one, but Mises articles tend to be a bit long. This is by Ryan McMacken. It is titled, The U.S. Constitution is Now a Suicide Pact. The United States is rapidly headed towards a future that will require a decision from political authorities and elites of all types. The choice will be between peaceful, radical decentralization, possibly including secession, on the one hand. On the other hand, it will be a ratcheting up of coercion and enforced unity to ensure political centralization. the speed at which American polities proceed towards this situation will depend on two factors, both of which are already at play and constitute an ongoing talk of national divorce in the United States. The two factors are a growing ideological and geographic bifurcation between populations, and two, growing centralization of state powers, which raises the stakes for competing cultures and ideological groups. The first factor has been illustrated by at least two different developments. The first that describes described in Bill Bishop's book, The Big Sort, in which Americans are increasingly moving to states and cities that reflect their own ideological and cultural views.
3: As it should be.
0: Yeah. This has been apparent, even accelerated in the wake of the COVID panic. But this is also found in non-geographic factors. In recent polls, including this one from Gallup, which I'll reference if I need to, which prompted Gallup researchers to conclude that Americans are increasingly polarized. Sorry, not a shocker there. Quote, as partisans have become increasingly polarized ideologically, so too have candidates elected to political office representing those parties. That leaves less room for across-the-aisle negotiations on key issues between the two parties in federal and state governments. It also has led to intra-party disagreements between ideological extreme and centrist office holders of the same party, which has sometimes made it challenging for the controlling parties to institutions to pass legislation their party favors or handle basic government functions. I mean, the Massey debacle, I think, is, you know, a classic point. Here you have a party screaming for the release of the Epstein files. And at one point, you had a presidential candidate screaming for the release of these Epstein files until he evidently saw how many times his name was in it and decided we're not going to release the Epstein files.
3: At least not until we clean it up a bit.
2: And oh, yeah. He had to clean up the Epstein files because he was all over them.
0: Well, they're all released now, aren't they?
2: I don't know.
0: All the ones they're going to release.
3: Yeah. All the ones they're going to release.
2: All the ones they want us to read anyway.
0: Yeah. That's all it. But opposition to that, I think, is what finally killed Massey's chances of re-election.
3: So what I heard was that Trump put out a statement saying, don't go for Massey. He is a enemy of the Republican Party because he votes against us on everything, and I endorse his opponent, whoever that guy is. I forget his name.
0: Yeah, Suffrain or something. He was a Navy SEAL.
3: All right.
0: Well, what more do you need me to say? He was a Navy SEAL.
2: Who cares?
3: Yeah.
0: He was a Navy SEAL.
3: So was my cousin.
2: Yeah, I don't care.
3: I don't want him to be the president.
2: It's not that important.
0: I would
2: vote
0: for your cousin.
3: Why?
0: And then what's he running for? It doesn't matter. Doesn't matter. President got my vote.
3: Why?
0: No, I'm just being facetious.
3: Oh, okay. That is how people know. No, what happens is that Trump said it, and so all the Republicans were like, yeah, Massey's our enemy now. And that's it. And that was the end of the story.
0: I think that is it, but
3: I think if he came to somewhere like New Hampshire, he'd have a much better chance.
0: I think so, too. And I had a rather long conversation with a friend of mine. By conversation, I mean Facebook posts.
3: Mm-hmm.
0: But him saying, you know, it doesn't matter. I'm like, I'm not saying it does matter. I don't think voting matters. I don't think who we elect matters.
3: Mm-hmm.
0: What I did like about Massey was he caused
3: a ruckus.
0: He did cause a ruckus, but he caused some people to question their own beliefs. And for some things, he brought things up and said, you know, why shouldn't people be able to drink raw milk? I mean,
3: right.
0: why can't we do that? And he got a little bit of publicity. This all reminds me of another congressman, and that was Ron Paul. Ron Paul didn't vote. he never introduced any legislation that actually passed. he voted as contrarian as he possibly could. If you wanted to spend more money than we had, he was against it.
3: Mm-hmm.
0: If you wanted to raise taxes, he was against it. It was just, he was very consistent throughout his political career, as was Massey.
3: One thing I liked that Massey was doing was when he would put forward a bill, it was like a page long.
0: Yeah.
3: And not 425 pages that no one's ever going to read. It was like one page.
2: I didn't know that about him. That's really nice. That two pages. Page, 1 to 2 pages is sufficient for a bill.
0: And you're right. I mean, a lot of times you don't need to fill it full of fluff. You don't need to do all this stuff.
3: Attach all these writers to it that have nothing to do with the name of the bill.
0: It was completely insane, but he was good at that. And he would, you know, co-sponsor bills that he did agree with, or I think in Massey's case probably felt it was like the lesser evil in some of those votes. But, you know, and with them saying, you know, what good is Massey, you know?
3: He won't blindly vote with us.
0: Right. But that's also saying what good was Ron Paul?
3: Mm-hmm.
0: You know, Ron Paul, when I started supporting Ron Paul for president, there was absolutely zero chance of Ron Paul winning the presidency.
3: Mm-hmm.
0: To me, it wasn't about him actually winning, even though it would have been great. And we went, wow, wouldn't it be insane if he did win? But the fact that he got on TV, he got to say, he described libertarianism to people that never had been exposed to that. What do you mean we don't need a war on terror?
3: Right.
0: Not long after 9/11 or a decade after 9/11. He was absolutely right, and he went on to articulate that and get fun made of him. But that's what I see the value in. It's not about votes. 603-283-6160 is our number. Give us a call. It's Free Talk Live.
1: Negotiation isn't just something union leaders and sports agents do. Your entire day is a series of negotiations. 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In fact, your kids can teach you a lot about negotiating with grown-ups. According to the world's greatest negotiator, Herb Cohen, author of You Can Negotiate Anything. Herb says that kids understand the process of decision-making within an organization. 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And Cohen says children persist and persevere. 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I'm Holland Cook.
4: From Feature Story News in San Francisco, I'm Ira Spitzer with a look back at some of the week's top stories. U.S. President Donald Trump said he called off a military attack on Iran scheduled for Tuesday after the leaders of three Middle Eastern powers asked him to hold off. The social media post said he was ready to resume the war if a deal was not reached. FSN's Kate Fisher reports from Washington.
5: There'd been no clear indication prior to Mr. Trump's post that the U.S. was preparing to strike Iran and end the fragile ceasefire. On his Truth Social platform, the president said he had informed U.S. military leaders that the attack was off in light of the request from the Qatari emir, Saudi crown prince, and the UAE president. He stated that serious negotiations are now taking place and that these leaders told him the deal will be very acceptable to the USA, as well as countries in the Middle East and beyond. The president said, though Tuesday's attack was off, the military should be prepared to go forward with a full, large-scale assault of Iran on a moment's notice in the event that an acceptable deal is not reached.
4: Russian President Vladimir Putin was on an official 2-day visit to China to discuss international issues, global security, and energy cooperation with his Chinese counterpart Xi Jinping. The visit came on the heels of U.S. President Trump's high-profile summit in the Chinese capital a week earlier. FSN's Daria Bondarchuk has more from Moscow.
6: On his state visit to China, President Putin is accompanied by a high-level delegation including 5 deputy prime ministers, 8 ministers, heads of dozens of state companies and major corporations, as well as the chief of Russia's central bank. The Russian leader said the two countries' relations have reached an unprecedentedly high level. President Xi said Russia and China should focus on long-term strategy and promote a more just and reasonable global governance system. The two leaders are discussing international issues, including ongoing crises around Iran and Ukraine, as well as bilateral energy cooperation. They have extended the long-standing agreement on friendship and are expected to sign dozens more documents, further strengthening bilateral cooperation.
4: Two teenagers in San Diego killed 3 people at the city's Islamic Center. FSN's Nick Harper has more.
7: Police Chief Scott Wall has described the incident as every community's worst nightmare. Investigators are still trying to determine a motive, but so far it's being investigated as a hate crime. The two attackers, aged 17 and 18, opened fire at the mosque, killing 3 people, including a security guard who officials have described as heroic and pivotal in preventing more deaths. The attackers were later found dead from suspected self-inflicted gunshot wounds. The Islamic Center of San Diego is the largest mosque in the surrounding county.
4: From Bureaus Worldwide, this...
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0: versus Ukraine, excuse me, not the USSR, Russia versus Ukraine. And how many years are we into that thing?
1: Oh, who knows?
2: 4 years.
0: Okay.
1: That's it?
2: Yeah, it started in 2022.
0: Yeah, and still going strong.
2: Yep. I mean, nothing's changed. Nothing's changed at all.
0: And the Ukrainians haven't made anything. Russia hasn't nuked Ukraine. You know, which
2: in spite of people saying, "Oh, it's going to happen. Nukes are going to be dropping.
0: Nukes will be flying," and but that's also, you know, and I don't know. That's an interesting point. I don't know if our response would be different. Washington would want you to believe that it will be different. And I look at some of the things that have been said, you know, by government officials, and I believe it was. Oh, it was Obama. He said something, I don't remember if it was specifically about secession. Whenever they talk about, you know, how well-armed the United States people are, it's like, well, yeah, you're not going to use your AR-15 to shoot down a F-35 fighter plane. It's like, no, you're not. But why are those the only two things you consider that... That people will defend, I think, their home.
1: Mm-hmm.
0: And I think if all the people in a country or in a state were suddenly attacked by U.S. forces, they would defend. I think it would be silly to think that they would all just, you know, give up and say, okay, we're sorry, we were bad. I think there would be a significant number of people that would. If it went that far in the first place, they wouldn't be willing to quickly give up.
1: Yeah, if it went that far.
0: Yeah.
1: I have doubts that it would ever go that far with California. I think most people would be like, no, we don't want to.
0: Okay.
1: We're scared.
0: We won't get all the U.S. government money then.
1: Yeah.
0: We've got to have that. And that's the other lure.
1: Mm-hmm.
0: But I don't know. I mean, California... If they retained all their money, which they certainly don't get that amount back in services, could they fund everything? And California, I mean, I goof on it, and my son lives there, and I feel sorry for him. But they have such an immense and huge population. They have a bureaucracy that will rival Washington. I mean... There is a department of everything in California, and they can run autonomously, and they do. I mean, they have, you can imagine any government program that people will say, we could never live without that. Well, California already does it. You know, they have something already there to take care of it. They like getting the government money, so some of it they choose to let D.C. handle, but...
1: Mm-hmm.
0: I just don't think they need to. And
1: there are other things outside of, like, their social programs, too, though, like colleges. Don't colleges get federal funding?
0: They do, but again...
1: Could California fund all of those and all their health care and all their social services and their state, like, military defense?
0: I think now you're getting into the question of socialism, which I agree
1: with
0: you
1: on. Yeah.
0: Right. Would it all work, but would they be willing to try it? I think they would.
1: I think they would be willing to, but I don't think they could feasibly do it.
2: I don't even know if they would be able to muster enough votes to, honestly, because people are so used to living in the United States and having its protections.
1: I don't know. I think California could easily get people to vote for it. I think they would be like, yeah, we're sick of all this America business.
0: And they have propositions, too. Like, you can get anything on the ballot.
1: Mm-hmm.
0: And just like in Oregon State, this is a crazy one, but there's going to be something on the ballot. It looks like it's almost got all the votes. But it's about protecting animals from cruelty. So what they want to do, they are asking the voters to say yes to this.
1: I feel like it's going to be bad.
0: Is outlaw hunting.
1: No.
0: Outlaw fishing, because that hurts fish. And because to artificially inseminate a cow, that is forced

0: sexual assault, then it would outlaw ranching and...
1: I already know. This is some hippie in Portland.
0: Of course it
1: that
0: is.
1: That put this forth. The rest of the state's like, no way. That's like all we do.
0: The sad fact is that all the votes are in Portland.
1: Mm-hmm. Right.
0: So
1: right, so the rest of the state, which is, a lot of it's really rural.
0: It is ridiculously rural.
1: And that's people's livelihoods some of the time.
0: Yes.
1: Like, that's how they make their living.
0: Would remove about $5 billion in revenue from the state's economy.
2: I imagine when people are so ignorant about the reality where their food comes from and farming and...
1: Well, they don't care. They're vegans.
2: I guess you're right. I guess when you're a vegan and don't really care or don't really know, you're going to be like, we got to ban this because this is bad. Because my vegan propaganda says so.
0: Well, here's why I don't think it'll pass. Because I know that people research every question on the ballot and do their own research and dig deep to find out exactly. Just like they look at every single person running and they make these informed decisions. I mean, they put all this time into
2: knowing. Oh, yeah, I'm sure they do.
0: They want to make sure they're not voting for a crackpot, right?
1: No, they absolutely don't care.
0: So
2: they want to go for feels and vibes these days.
1: They want to genocide all of the cows and chickens and pigs, all the domesticated animals, because without farming, what do you think's good? They're not wild animals. It's just the end of a species.
0: Well, yeah, and you will, I mean, fortunately, that you don't have to worry about, like the predators, like timber wolves and things like that, mm-hmm. they'll be protected so they can have their free reign of any remaining, you know, it'll be natural.
1: It'll be fine. We'll have wild pigs running around, goring people.
0: We're going to go to the phones where we're going to Salem, New Hampshire. Unknown caller, unscreen caller, you're on Free Talk Live.
3: What up, my jiggers?
0: Oh.
3: you know, calling the Constitution a suicide pact totally ignores the fact that the Constitution allows you to bilaterally secede through the amendment process.
0: Oh, good. How's
3: which is
0: that?
3: Which is completely valid.
0: Explain
3: under
0: that.
3: The rules of libertarian co-ownership. You can secede. You can take any state out of the union as long as all the states agree to it through the amendment process.
0: Hmm.
3: You can do anything. You can do anything through the amendment process.
0: You do have a good point. Like, if you got all 50 states to agree.
3: Yeah. But unilateral secession is theft. You weren't part of the original agreement. You're given a vote. You're even given the privilege of the vote to change that. And if you don't like it, you can leave.
0: Oh, thank you.
3: This is not what he was calling about.
0: No. But
3: can you deal with that?
0: What's that?
3: Can you deal with that? Before I switch topics?
0: Oh, please.
3: How do you deal with
0: switch
3: that?
0: Away.
3: You can leave.
0: Switch away.
3: You can leave. You can bilaterally secede.
0: Yeah,
3: how is this a suicide?
0: I didn't need you to tell me that.
3: The system can succeed.
0: why do I need to get your permission?
1: If there's anything you're not happy with in your life, Chris,
3: because I co-own New Hampshire.
2: No, you actually don't.
3: Yes, I do.
2: Prove it.
3: Through federal laws, from my vote, being
0: yeah,
3: able
0: he's
3: to change
0: claiming
3: the,
0: that
3: the federal laws that govern New Hampshire.
0: Yeah. Yes, as a citizen of the United States, the way the system is set up, the federal government claims ownership of all states. So, sure. You are part of the entity that does own New Hampshire. I'll grant you that.
3: I have the right to go there. I have a right to buy land there and own a house. You have a right to come to California. This is just a big HOA.
0: Yeah.
3: No owners. There's no violation of rights here. You're given the privilege of co-ownership.
0: Dude, believe me, there's plenty of violation of rights to say that there isn't.
3: What is that?
0: That's the most foolish thing I've heard. But your points are well taken.
3: Is that an argument? That's not an argument. Where's the argument? Where's the rights violation if everything's co-owned? That means taxation is just fees, as long as everybody votes
0: on it. What I'm saying... Is that because somebody says I own it doesn't make it so?
3: No, you can follow the chain of ownership.
0: Mm-hmm.
3: But do you
0: I'll pull out my deed on my land, and nowhere in there does it say the United States.
3: Is that fee simple, or is that an allodial title?
0: It's fee simple.
3: Oh, so you only have a limited bundle of rights with that title. That title only represents your control over a limited bundle of rights. The other rights you don't control are things like seceding from your state, your city, and the country.
0: I can absolutely do any of those things. I choose not to because that would be silly for me in an area where I actually like my neighbors.
3: No, but you don't have a right. You don't have a right to determine if you should pay taxes or not. That is decided communally, right?
0: No, that's patently false. Everybody has a choice about whether or not they're going to pay taxes. Every single person in the United States has that choice.
3: Do you have the right not to pay taxes? And under libertarian theory, no.
0: No.
3: Under the code,
0: everyone has the absolute right to make choices. Are you disagreeing with that?
3: Some choices, yes.
0: Can I make a choice? Yeah, I can make a choice about anything.
3: I disagree with that.
0: Tell me what I cannot make a choice on.
3: If you're on someone else's land.
0: Right. That's me violating somebody else's property rights.
3: You have the right to make any choices.
0: What can I not make a choice about in my own life with my own property? Tell me.
3: That's the problem. You don't fully own the property you're on currently.
0: No, I'm talking about me and my property. And tell me.
3: I am talking about you and your property.
0: Okay.
3: You're on co-owned property. You can do whatever you want.
0: That's what you believe. And I know that my town has certain restrictions on my property. I understand that.
3: Your state has restrictions on your property, and the federal government has restrictions on your property. You never owned the rights to change those.
0: But
3: that's not included in your fee simple title.
0: No, that doesn't. You still haven't said how do I become with no choice to make up my own mind and to do what I want. You haven't described. You just keep saying you can't do that. I'm like, I can do anything I want. I might go to jail for it.
3: No, I'm talking about underneath. What rights do you have under your own libertarian theory, right?
0: And what is my own libertarian theory? Tell me that.
3: First, you have to. Here's your libertarian theory. I think I talked with this with Stu before, but you have to own land before you can make full. You have to fully own land before you can fully make decisions about yourself and the property on that land.
0: I can make whatever decision I want until somebody comes along with a bigger stick and threatens me. I can do whatever I want.
3: No, I'm talking about your theory.
0: I'm talking about reality, dude.
3: I'm not working under reality, right?
0: We know. And thank you for that invention. My God, we've been waiting for that for years.
2: No, I'm going to clip it right out, man.
0: Right? That is so much going to be on our next bunker.
3: That's why I'm talking about libertarian theory. That's why I'm not dealing with reality.
0: You're confusing libertarian theory with Skeeter theory.
3: No, this is libertarian. Okay, can you make decisions when you're on my land? Can you do whatever you want with your body when you're on my land?
2: Yes, I can, actually.
0: And I will run the risk of Skeeter trying to beat my ass. That's one thing I would run the risk of.
3: I might run the risk of something else.
0: But can I choose to do it? Yes. I have free choice.
3: What's in that violation? If I have rules that say you have to follow my rules, you're governed by those rules, right?
1: You know, if you violate the NAP, you implode.
0: Do you? Is that
3: right or wrong? Can I just get a straight answer?
2: No.
1: You got one.
0: Sure. I will say this.
3: I didn't hear that.
0: I can't speak for anybody else because I don't know of any libertarian playbook or agreement I was asked to sign.
2: I never signed anything.
0: Right.
1: I did. It's a secret.
3: You don't have to sign an agreement to be compelled to follow the rules of the landowner.
0: What does that have to do specifically with libertarianism?
1: Being compelled and taking away your freedom of choice are two different things, is what Chris is trying to tell you. He will have the freedom of choice to do whatever he wants. There are consequences to those choices, but freedom of choice always exists in every situation.
3: No, I'm talking about what rights do you have under libertarian theory when you're on someone else's land?
2: Which libertarian theory?
3: If your rights are restricted, you're gonna have to explain why some of your choices are restricted.
1: It depends on what.
3: You have to ultimately find that you have to follow the rules of the landowner, or it's a net violation. He can do whatever he wants to punish you when you break the rules. This includes self-ownership.
0: So you're saying that if I, for example, I fill in a wetland on my property because I'm tired of it being muddy and I just want to fill it in. Yes. That violates federal law.
3: Your home
0: might violate federal law, state law. And if I didn't notify, my town officials,
3: it's not your property.
0: What's that? Yes, you allege that.
3: It's completely your property. Then
0: come take it from me.
3: It's not completely your property. That's not that. Well, do it, and I'll tell you they will.
0: Okay, I choose not to follow their rules on that.
3: You don't have the... So you agree
0: I,
3: that...
0: I choose not to follow that.
2: And he's going to choose to shoot any government official that comes on his property with a gun.
3: You're not working under liberty. I can choose to aggress against you, right? But I don't have that right under libertarian theory, right? Now I'm asking you the same type of question.
0: I don't know what you're referring to.
3: When you're on someone else's land, when you don't fully own the land you're on, and someone does own it...
0: You're alleging that the U.S. government owns my property, and I'm alleging I don't care what you say.
3: And make up the government.
1: And also, Skeeter operates under the assumption that libertarians are Borg, and, like, we all believe exactly the same thing.
0: Definitely.
1: Like, I can find you a libertarian that would say, yes, you shoot the girl who picks a flower in your garden.
0: Yes.
1: And then the libertarians were like, it's just a flower. Well, I'm not going to do anything except be like, get out of my yard, kid.
0: You assume that you know all libertarians.
3: I don't care if there's any variance.
1: You know what libertarian theory is? Is that none of us agree with each other on anything, and we love each other.
0: I will never win an election.
3: I'm asking you guys, I don't care about the variance between what you guys believe your theory says, right? I'm asking for one of you to present a consistent one. That's all I'm asking.
0: Oh, I've been consistent.
3: Can someone provide me a consistent libertarian theory? And so far, you're just avoiding the question.
0: If you will present a consistent question, a consistent viewpoint, other than Big Daddy government owns everything, and you don't truly own anything, you are a serf to the federal government. That's you. That's you alleging that. And I just take. I have an issue with that. I don't recognize
3: it. I'm saying the citizens of the United States own all the territory, not the government. The government is the representatives they elect to make the direct decisions governing some of the laws.
0: How is a bureaucrat a representative? How is an unelected bureaucrat a representative?
3: Non-elected bureaucrat? Well, are they put it? Which one?
0: Easy. Don't stroke out on me. I'm asking you a legitimate question.
3: What bureaucrat are you referring to exactly?
0: You pick a bureaucrat like in any agency in Washington, D.C. Pick a bureaucrat, a guy who was never elected, never to represent anyone, but was simply appointed or got a government job, and now he is in charge of something. How is that a representative?
3: As long as their powers come from someone that was elected, then
2: but no one can delegate any power to anybody. I can't delegate power to Chris.
3: You can. As an owner, you can delegate. I can hire somebody to make decisions on my property.
0: You can hire a property manager
3: for my house.
0: Fortunately, you don't own any property.
3: actually, I do.
0: I thought your mom owned your basement.
3: Well, we call him it.
0: Do you have title?
3: She could claim.
0: Is it an allodial title or fee simple?
3: No, well, it's a fee simple, but I own the rights. I own some of the rights that she had on the fee simple title. Well, at least the basement.
0: Are you on the lease?
3: Right. I'm on the title. She could claim me.
0: Okay.
3: When she dies, I get the property. I'm already listed as a co-owner of the property for the rights.
0: You are wishing your mother a long, long life.
3: Here's the thing, right? You can't show that you have allodial title to your land. You acquired the land through the system. If you claim that the system is illegitimate, then so is your fee simple title.
0: Okay, so somebody challenge me on that.
3: I just did. But now what's your response? Huh?
0: Yeah, take my land. Go ahead.
3: Well, take my land. Violate the laws that set forth.
0: I know the government will. If I don't pay my taxes, eventually they will take my land.
3: Yeah. So what? What's your point?
0: What's your point?
3: We have the right to do that. We have the right to do that because it's our land and you're not agreeing to the rules that are listed on, that are implicitly
0: in the words of
3: your
0: Tonto,
3: title.
0: What do you mean we, Kemosabe?
3: We as in the co-owners.
0: So that's why bilateral
3: secession is legitimate.
1: So you think that if everybody's like, we vote that Chris keeps his land, that the government's going to be like, oh, well, if you guys all say so.
0: Right.
1: No.
3: That's how co-ownership, how does co-ownership work?
1: Do you think that would happen if everybody in town was like, no, we don't want the town to take Chris's house even though he didn't pay his taxes? If everybody in town was like, no, don't take it, do you think the town would be like, oh, well, since you guys are, you know, the real bosses here, we're just going to let Chris keep it?
2: The government would never listen to the people. It never does.
0: Right.
1: Do you think that's how it works, Skeeter?
3: Yeah, what works?
2: Did you even listen to her?
1: No.
3: No.
1: He only hears himself, and then he waits until everyone stops talking so he can get back to talking to himself.
3: I got to get in listening mode.
0: It may happen someday.
1: That's what I said.
3: I'm formulating an argument, and then I can't listen. I have to, like, put away my argument.
1: That's literally what I just said. You're just waiting for other people to stop talking so you can keep talking.
3: No, I'm willing to listen. Just don't talk over the last segment of my argument because I'm formulating the argument in my head. I can't.
1: I never talk over you, Skeeter.
0: We literally have a minute and 25 seconds. So if you have a final argument, go ahead. Let her rip.
3: Yeah, so individuals born into a society that's already occupied by the citizen community can't show a higher claim to the land, especially when you buy it. You purchase the land within the same system you criticize. Like, you can't say, oh, the state's illegitimate, but my title is. Just acquiring it from another citizen who only had a fee simple title, you don't acquire the full rights to that land, and you guys are pretending you do. And if you guys, the system is very benevolent. It allows you to leave, even with your land. But you gotta confirm with the rest of the co-owners before you do, suckers.
0: Well, that's an interesting point. Skeeter, always the Skeeter call.
2: always the Skeeter call and always entertaining.
0: 603-283-6160 is our number. 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
10: From Feature Story News in San Francisco, I'm Ira Spitzer with a look back at some of the week's top stories. U.S. President Donald Trump said he called off a military attack on Iran scheduled for Tuesday after the leaders of three Middle Eastern powers asked him to hold off. The social media post said he was ready to resume the war if a deal was not reached. FSN's Kate Fisher reports from Washington.
11: There'd been no clear indication prior to Mr. Trump's post that the U.S. was preparing to strike Iran and end the fragile ceasefire. On his Truth Social platform, the president said he had informed U.S. military leaders that the attack was off in light of the request from the Qatari emir, Saudi crown prince, and the UAE president. He stated that serious negotiations are now taking place and that these leaders told him the deal will be very acceptable to the USA, as well as countries in the Middle East and beyond. The president said, though Tuesday's attack was off, the military should be prepared to go forward with a full, large-scale assault of Iran on a moment's notice in the event that an acceptable deal is not reached.
10: Russian President Vladimir Putin was on an official two-day visit to China to discuss international issues, global security, and energy cooperation with his Chinese counterpart Xi Jinping. The visit came on the heels of U.S. President Trump's high-profile summit in the Chinese capital a week earlier. FSN's Daria Bondarchuk has more from Moscow.
12: On his state visit to China, President Putin is accompanied by a high-level delegation including five deputy prime ministers, eight ministers, heads of dozens of state companies and major corporations, as well as the chief of Russia's central bank. The Russian leader said the two countries' relations have reached an unprecedentedly high level. President Xi said Russia and China should focus on long-term strategy and promote a more just and reasonable global governance system. The two leaders are discussing international issues, including ongoing crises around Iran and Ukraine, as well as bilateral energy cooperation. They have extended the long-standing agreement on friendship and are expected to sign dozens more documents further strengthening bilateral cooperation.
10: Two teenagers in San Diego killed three people at the city's Islamic Center. Officials said that hate speech was written on one of the weapons used in the attack. FSN's Nick Harper has more.
13: Police Chief Scott Wall has described the incident as every community's worst nightmare. Investigators are still trying to determine a motive, but so far it's being investigated as a hate crime. The two attackers, aged 17 and 18, opened fire at the mosque, killing three people, including a security guard who officials have described as heroic and pivotal in preventing more deaths. The attackers were later found dead from suspected self-inflicted gunshot wounds. The Islamic Center of San Diego is the largest mosque in the surrounding county.
10: From Bureaus Worldwide, this is FSN. The World Health Organization said the risk of Ebola spreading globally was still low hours after an American doctor was transferred from the Democratic Republic of the Congo to Germany after testing positive for the virus. FSN's Mitch McCann reports.
14: On Wednesday, the World Health Organization announced that the outbreak centered in the DRC was classified as high risk at the national and regional levels, but low elsewhere. Importantly, the UN agency said the current situation did not meet the threshold to be described as a pandemic. So far, 51 cases have been confirmed in the DRC, including American doctor Peter Stafford, who was exposed to the virus inside a hospital where he'd worked since 2023. On social media, U.S. Secretary of State Marco Rubio wrote, "Thank you to Chancellor Merz and our friends in Germany for their swift assistance in caring for Americans affected by the Ebola outbreak." Mitch McCann, New York.
10: The UK relaxed some sanctions on Russian oil to try to guarantee supply and bring down costs as the British economy struggles with the impact of the war in Iran. FSN's Stuart Smith has more from London.
15: Crude oil drilled in Russia but refined into diesel and jet fuel in other countries can now be imported into Britain in a move the government says prioritizes the national interest and British families. The price of jet fuel has doubled since the Iran conflict began at the end of February, with knock-on costs. The chair of Parliament's Foreign Affairs Committee, Emily Thornberry, said the move let down the Ukrainian people. The UK is usually at the forefront of imposing economic sanctions against Russia. At the same time, the UK finance minister has asked supermarkets to cap food prices to try to limit inflation in what some retailers are bashing as a desperate move. Stuart Smith, London.
10: Those were some of the week's top stories from FSN's Global Bureaus. Ira Spitzer reporting.
16: In what medical authorities are calling one of the worst ointment complications in White Plains Hospital's history, area girlfriend Caroline Nagler was rushed to the ER this week after suffering an extreme overdose of scented lotion. With a blood lotion level of 0.45, hospital sources confirmed that Nagler had rubbed onto her body four times the lethal limit of shea butter, green tea cleanses, and naturally soothing mineral therapies.
17: Even putting aside the sheer level of lotion Miss Nagler had on her person when she arrived at the ER, this was an especially lethal combination she was using. She was mixing scented moisturizers, age-defying serums, and even some harder stuff like jojoba and essential fruit extracts. Frankly, she's lucky to be alive.
16: In other news, Beijing's air solidifies. A Delta Airlines counteragent assures a man he will never see his family again. And a mannequin must think he's some pretty hot. They say if you love something, let it go. But how could we possibly leave you behind after being blessed with a relationship as unique and complex as this one? For more, keep checking TheOnion.com.
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0: Civil War, not only the movie, but the reality, and could this ever be done? An article from the Mises Institute talking about the U.S. Constitution has reverted to basically a suicide pact, which we all had a healthy chuckle over, and there is some truth to that. You can check in, but you can never leave. And we had a Skeeter call, so I don't know how I would summarize that. Basically, we have no rights. No one has the right to make a choice.
1: You have no rights, but you also have all the rights.
0: We have no free agency.
1: You own nothing, but you own everything.
2: You're co-owners of everything, but you don't really own anything.
0: Except Skeeter, his mother owns the basement. So. But apparently he has come to some agreement with his mother so that he will own it.
2: He also doesn't deal with reality,
1: but
2: so
1: I
2: found
1: also,
2: that out.
1: I also own Skeeter's basement, though. In part.
0: Do you?
1: Yeah, and so do you.
0: Oh, yeah.
1: Since Riley.
0: Well, yep. Compare pictures.
1: Yeah.
0: Yeah.
1: I plan on taking my timeshare sometime around July.
0: Nice. But first, I wanted to tell you about ForkFest 2026. I love reading copy that I've never read before. So what is this going to come out like? ForkFest is happening this June 22nd to the 29th in Errol, New Hampshire, at the Northern Waters Outfitters Campground. The owner has offered to host 100 campers at $10 per night on-site, and anyone staying in nearby hotels, campgrounds, Airbnbs, who would like to come by and be part of the fest for a day is welcome to come in for free. The only restriction on freedoms the owner is asking us to abide by its no nudism, which, so somebody else wrote that, which I think we can all agree, all deal with. Now, come on, I am a nudist. Mm-hmm. I've never talked about it on Free Talk Live, but I practice nudism every day, generally when I'm getting in and out of the shower and when I'm getting dressed.
1: I mean,
0: God,
1: we are
0: also
1: all.
0: When I get undressed.
2: I guess by that,
1: just naked under our clothes.
2: I guess we're. Yeah, I guess it's true. I guess we're. I guess by that standard, we're all practicing nudists.
0: Mm-hmm. If you want to learn more, go to forkfest.wtf. That's forkfest.wtf, and forkfest2026@gmail.com to sign up as one of the 100 campers. So hope to see you there. I'm hoping to make it there.
1: Mm-hmm.
0: I'm hoping this may be the year that I can actually slip away and enjoy ForkFest. I just never can get away. Hey, the joy of owning your own business.
1: This campground looks really nice. It does.
0: I saw a couple of pictures.
1: The whitewater rapids and stuff right by it.
0: And Arrow's beautiful up there. Mm. It's crazy, crazy good. We're going to go back to the phones where we've got Dave Ridley from New Hampshire. Dave, you're on Free Talk Live.
3: Hey, guys.
1: Hi.
3: Hey, I'm actually on elder care duty in Colorado right now.
0: Okay. Hope that's going as well as can be expected.
3: Thanks.
0: No
3: well,
0: problem.
3: Well, I do have New Hampshire news, however.
0: Good.
3: One of those really outrageous statements that no one seems to notice is outrageous.
0: Okay.
3: So if I use the term Sununu Rape Center, you know what I'm talking about, right?
0: Absolutely. Everybody in New Hampshire would know that.
3: That's what I call it, and no one else calls it that for some reason. But this is basically the closest thing New Hampshire has ever had to an Auschwitz.
0: True.
3: It's still some kind of youth detention facility where the government has been regularly violating kids.
0: You are correct in that. And there's not a day that goes by. I won't say not a day, but certainly not a week. My wife loves to watch the news. And, you know, we have so many choices here in New Hampshire of what news we're going to watch. If you're going to watch TV news, you can watch WMUR. Or WMUR, where there's one TV station. So that's kind of your choice. And not a week goes by that there is not a story about the Sununu, what did you call it again?
2: Rape Center.
0: Yeah, yeah, they don't call it that, but no. but that's what I hear.
1: They're not
0: going to
1: change the
0: that.
1: Sign or anything?
0: They should. They should. There's not a week that goes by either with some story about allegations from the past, allegations in the present, or some court case that's going on regarding one of those two things. So I understand exactly what you're talking about.
3: And they have paid out, I think, quite a bit.
1: Hundreds of millions of dollars.
3: To various people. So this is not just allegations at this point.
0: Yeah. Well, so, I'm sure the agreements read something like this. While the state admits no wrongdoing, we are settling out of court. Mm-hmm. They like you, to do that.
1: We will pay you hush money, even though no one else is allowed to do so.
0: But we won't call it hush money. Mm-hmm. Yeah, but we'll give you a bunch of money.
1: If you hush.
0: Yeah.
3: Mm-hmm. Anyway, the latest news on this is a statement by the Senate president in New Hampshire, and I guess another senator joining her and raising concerns. The way they're putting it, the all these rapes happens because the government wasn't giving enough money to the rape institution.
0: Yeah, yeah, more funding for rape institutions.
3: So they need, because they raped all these people, they need more money. That's what the Senate president said on the 22nd.
0: Well, that's their answer to everything. You know, education is horrible and the test scores are abysmal, so we better throw more money at this problem. That'll fix it. That's the only thing they know how to say.
3: So the article in the Lapdog Press says, quote, Senate President Sharon Carson, our Londonderry, said she'll work to restore funding to the Office of the Child Advocate and the Division for Children, Youth, and Families, unquote.
1: How did this place not just get shut down?
3: Right. See, that's the thing. That's why you don't let the government do things, is because there's no way to shut down the thing they're doing. Mm-hmm. It goes on forever. If you don't like a government school, you can vote for a different school board president, but you can't vote the school out of existence very easily.
0: Oh, Dave, you're being so naive. I mean, some programs are established as only temporary.
2: And like they're supposed to be only
0: and
2: temporary.
0: And then they go away. I mean, like, do you remember, like, back in the 20s when the income tax finally got repealed, the 1920s, after it was enacted only as a temporary measure? I mean, they did that, right?
2: No.
0: No? It's still going on?
2: Yeah.
0: You're kidding me. That will be my defense. Hold on. You guys said this was a temporary program. I assumed that it would have gone away on its own.
2: No, it's
0: you're telling me it's been going around for 116 years? Oh, man.
3: So the solution, you know, it's always better to have solutions than just problems to bring to the table. And, you know, just one obvious thing is just don't put any kids in the, you know, in the facility if they're charged with victimless crimes. So if they've been charged with selling drugs or buying drugs, that would be one example of something, or owning a firearm, you know, underage or whatever. Those things are victimless crimes. You don't put them in jail for those things.
0: This is true. But they will come up with other reasons. I honestly believe in the state of caring for quote unquote troubled youth is youth that are unable to be controlled by their parents or school. You know what I mean? It's when did we ever take the responsibility for raising children out of the hands of parents and place it with institutions? That to me is insane. And we it's been going on for decades. But this is, to me, the worst possible case scenario, where you're removing a child and putting them in the, what did you call it, the Sununu Rape Jail?
3: The Sununu Rape Center.
0: Rape Center, I'm sorry. I didn't show it the
2: due respect,
0: dignity that it deserves. Yeah, the Sununu Rape Center. Yeah.
1: It was in the 18th century. that the schools decided that they were in place of the parent.
0: Oh, that's good.
1: In England.
0: And we followed them and the Prussians into implementing this disaster here.
1: Mm-hmm.
0: So, yeah, we'll get into that. I can't remember who was talking about it, but it was basically calling out rolling back the Prussian system, and I thought, wow, thank you. Somebody actually knows a little bit of their history. Go ahead, Dave.
3: Yeah, I didn't have anything to add.
0: No problem. Well, I appreciate the call, and I, for one, will be sure to refer to it as the Sununu Rape Center from now on. I think that name is apropos.
3: We should call things what they are.
0: I like that.
2: I agree.
0: Have a great day, man. Thanks. Thanks for the call. 603-283-6160 is our number, and yeah, this thing dominates local news here in New Hampshire. And
1: I see commercials for it all the time.
0: And were you a resident of the Sununu Rape Center? But they didn't call it that there. But I think we all should. You may be entitled to compensation,
1: you and all your neighbors will pay for it.
0: Exactly. But it was some horrific stuff, and it's just inevitable when you put vulnerable people in a environment, and you know you're creating a real life Stanford experiment with people in power over them, then bad things will inevitably happen. And this is a really sad case here in New Hampshire. And it's not that New Hampshire is the only place where the government likes to rape kids. It happens in every state across the country, and that's a real shame. And we don't think that. There, that's something I think most libertarians would agree on. Most, but certainly not all, that, putting children into institutions run by government, I think we would pretty much, a strong majority would say, not a good idea.
1: Yeah.
2: I think it's because we understand the value of individuality. And the value of not putting a child in a place that they're not going to thrive is definitely something that libertarians would value, because we value growth. I value opportunities to grow and be better people.
1: And the fact that the government doesn't do anything well, and they don't care about you or your well-being. They claim to, like, oh, the government cares about you. No, they don't.
0: No.
1: They care about power. And you are collateral damage.
0: And re-election. They do care about that.
1: Yeah, that goes into the power thing.
0: Yeah, it all does. But, yeah, it's, and, you know, there are, I would say, some principles that most libertarians or liberty-minded folks do agree on in general. But never can I say 100% of libertarians agree on anything. Because I know that for a fact to be a lie. God, what else was I thinking? Oh, yeah, it was. So back to Massey for just a moment. Massey has been described never really as a libertarian, but as a conservative.
1: Okay.
0: I
1: thought he was a libertarian.
0: Well, he's never run as a libertarian. He certainly has some liberty-minded ideals.
1: Most libertarians that are running as state rep or whatever like that are not running as libertarians anyway.
0: Right, because that's a loser proposition.
1: Right.
0: But I think, and I'll have to pull up the quote, it was from Reagan, who's like, you know, seen as one of the greatest quote-unquote conservatives of all time. And I'm going to paraphrase this, but I will get the exact quote. But it's basically he said something to the effect of modern conservatism, of what we are trying to promote, absolutely has its roots in libertarianism, that it is based on libertarian ideas.
1: Mm-hmm.
0: And we're putting, you know, we take that and we try to build upon it. And I think that's very, he said something to that effect, and we'll find the exact quote. But But when I look at you know, the early 80s, when I was, you know, growing up as and becoming a conservative, which I was long before I was, I've never been a libertarian, but had strong libertarian leanings, conservatism, that aspect of it really did strike a chord with me. What do we need? We need the smallest possible government we can have, because anything we give Washington to do, they're going to screw it up, and they're going to spend more money than anybody could possibly spend doing the same thing.
1: Mm-hmm.
0: We need to decentralize as much of this as we can. We need to remove all the regulatory overload that Washington, D.C. created through all those years leading up to Reagan. And that's what a lot of Reagan's message was. He never came out and said, now we're a libertarian government, but he did do a lot of things that were more libertarian than they were Republican or Democrat.
1: Mm-hmm.
0: I think to him, more ideologically, more pro-capitalism, more laissez-faire economically, compared to the decades of socialist programs that have been growing in the United States since the 20s and 30s, actually the 10s, 20s, 30s. And he wanted to, by his own account, wanted to roll that stuff back and get us pointed somewhere that wasn't going in that direction. I'll have to dig that up. But
1: I don't know a whole lot about Reagan.
0: You brought in some good stories, Lori. I like, tell me about what's going on with water and Facebook.
1: Okay, let me open it.
0: I love putting people on the spot, you know, with no warning, and just say, go ahead, run with this. I think we've had enough time that you've completely forgotten about that,
1: yeah,
0: at least for the moment, so bang, you're on.
1: All right, so this is from Fox, unfortunately. Woman files lawsuit after arrest for Facebook post concerning Trinidad water supply issues. Trinidad, Texas. A Facebook post about problems with the city of Trinidad's... I lost my place. Sorry, I need new glasses and I can't see. There we go. Water quality. Led to the arrest of a resident who now says she filed a lawsuit against the city for what she calls a political retaliation arrest. Police in the city of Trinidad, located in Henderson County, around an hour south of east of Dallas, arrested Jennifer Combs on May 8th and charged her with felony false alarm or report. Her arrest stems from a Facebook post she made on her Southern Bell Watch account where she claimed that the city's water issue had led to hospitalizations due to bacteria. So, and that's not even what it says. It says, we have received reports that some citizens have been hospitalized due to bacteria in the water. This is a serious public health concern that deserves immediate attention. If your water looks discolored, contains sediment, has a strong odor, or you have experienced related health issues, please send us a message. We are gathering information and reporting findings to the state. The Trinidad Police Department, in an April 6th Facebook post of their own, said Combs wrote, false information that creates fear, panic, or a necessary emergency response within a community. A May 10th post from Trinidad Police Chief Charles Gregory doubled down on the decision to arrest Combs. Gregory claimed the case was cut and dry, and Combs' claims about hospitalizations are simply false and have only caused unnecessary fear and confusion in our community. But she didn't say that there were. She said, we have reports that there have been. So it's, she wasn't claiming that this is a fact. She was claiming there are reports coming in that this happened.
0: That's insane.
1: It is insane. So I thought that we were fairly free speech friendly here in America.
0: Well, we are on this show.
1: But it's, I just meant like America as a whole. Like, you weren't going to get arrested for saying something on Facebook. It feels like the whole England thing. You know, the slow creep of all these terrible things they have going on in England? So this feels like the very first one we have here for this.
0: I don't think the first one.
1: No?
0: Well,
1: have people been arrested for their Facebook posts here? Unless it was like terrorism, where they're like, I plan on going out and
2: this
1: doing...
2: is the first case I've ever heard of anyone getting arrested for their Facebook posts.
1: I I'm assume that there are some that are, like, you know, threatening people or things like that. But one for, like, simply saying something that they didn't want you to say.
0: Right.
1: I think this is the first one.
0: We may have to research that. And a lot of people are confused. At least they seemed that way during COVID. That, for example, their posts were getting censored. And literally because of my speech and me using Facebook and representing a certain group on Facebook.
1: But that's a private company that can do whatever they want.
0: It is a private company and who can do whatever they want. Literally wiped out, let me think, about 12 years of my online presence. And it's just, it wasn't a warning. It was just a deletion.
1: Yeah, goodbye.
0: Yeah, just you're now gone. It's as if I had never been there.
1: You, Chris, are problematic. I must erase you.
0: I am problematic. I am. I confess to this. But yeah, and Facebook has every right to do that.
1: Mm-hmm.
0: If they don't like my speech, which apparently they didn't, then they can just do that because it's in their terms of service.
1: Right.
0: And never mind the fact that they update their, at the time they were like updating the what's acceptable to say on Facebook.
1: Like every hour.
0: Right. And we changed it. Now you're out of it. Can't do that. That's a real thing. But I don't know.
1: So this article goes on to say that, like, even on the police's Facebook post about it, that people in town were commenting that they were hospitalized because of the water. That they can't wash their clothes, they can't take a shower, they can't do anything because the water is so contaminated and nasty. And the police were just like, nope, we're doubling down and arresting this woman.
0: Unreal.
1: Mm-hmm.
2: The police are just bad, heavy psychopaths, it sounds like.
1: Mm-hmm.
0: I'll have to get that. I'll have to set up a news alert just to see if anything's coming with this case. It's interesting. And I want to know exactly how it goes and whether the government is getting sued over this. They should.
1: She's suing them.
0: Good. 603-283-6160 is our number. 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
5: From Feature Story News in San Francisco, I'm Ira Spitzer with a look back at some of the week's top stories. U.S. President Donald Trump said he called off a military attack on Iran scheduled for Tuesday after the leaders of three Middle Eastern powers asked him to hold off. The social media post said he was ready to resume the war if a deal was not reached. FSN's Kate Fisher reports from Washington.
6: There'd been no clear indication prior to Mr. Trump's post that the U.S. was preparing to strike Iran and end the fragile ceasefire. On his Truth Social platform, the president said he had informed U.S. military leaders that the attack was off in light of the requests from the Qatari emir, Saudi crown prince, and the UAE president. He stated that serious negotiations are now taking place and that these leaders told him the deal will be very acceptable to the USA, as well as countries in the Middle East and beyond. The president said, though Tuesday's attack was off, the military should be prepared to go forward with a full, large-scale assault of Iran on a moment's notice in the event that an acceptable deal is not reached.
5: Russian President Vladimir Putin was on an official two-day visit to China to discuss international issues global security and energy cooperation with his Chinese counterpart Xi Jinping. The visit came on the heels of U.S. President Trump's high-profile summit in the Chinese capital a week earlier. FSN's Daria Bondarchuk has more from Moscow.
7: On his state visit to China, President Putin is accompanied by a high-level delegation including 5 deputy prime ministers, 8 ministers, heads of dozens of state companies and major corporations, as well as the chief of Russia's central bank. The Russian leader said the two countries' relations have reached an unprecedentedly high level. President Xi said Russia and China should focus on long-term strategy and promote a more just and reasonable global governance system. The two leaders are discussing international issues, including ongoing crises around Iran and Ukraine, as well as bilateral energy cooperation. They have extended the long-standing agreement on friendship and are expected to sign dozens more documents, further strengthening bilateral cooperation.
5: Two teenagers in San Diego killed 3 people at the city's Islamic Center. FSN's Nick Harper has more.
8: Police Chief Scott Wall has described the incident as every community's worst nightmare. Investigators are still trying to determine a motive, but so far it's being investigated as a hate crime. The two attackers, aged 17 and 18, opened fire at the mosque, killing 3 people, including a security guard who officials have described as heroic and pivotal in preventing more deaths. The attackers were later found dead from suspected self-inflicted gunshot wounds. The Islamic Center of San Diego is the largest mosque in the surrounding county.
5: From Bureaus Worldwide, this is...
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0: 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So we have been talking all sorts of things. Apparently you can't talk about how bad water is on Face Rested.

0: the last day to vote here.
1: Sarah, who are you voting for?
0: Well, you know what? I already voted on the 5th, the very first day. I already voted for Deb Haaland.
1: What are her, platform issues?
0: Okay, so we have only two picks. It's either Sam Bregman or Deb Haaland, and I just picked her because she's definitely very environmental of the two. She's, anti-petroleum, really protecting our natural lands, and that's one of my things. And, you know, she was like a single parent mother that, you know, she had to struggle. She knows what, like, other working class people are going through. So that was my pick.
2: So what do you think we would do without petroleum and petroleum products? How are cars going to run?
1: Sarah doesn't want any cars.
2: I understand that, but she likes buses. She takes the bus from time to time.
0: There's a place, it's like the petroleum, it has its place, but we don't want, Donald Trump, sponsoring the oil companies. I mean, he wants to abolish all types of air pollution, just pollute, just drill, frack, just out of control so they could make billions of dollars.
2: Do you think he's picking favorites?
0: Well, isn't he always for, a multi-billion dollar corporations?
2: A lot of times he does, but I guess what I'm saying is in certain examples, I would absolutely agree with you that the government should not be choosing which things are best for the people. And in some examples, the politicians are picking what's best for politicians because they get lots of money from certain groups that happen to be the owners of certain products, and the petroleum industry, right?
0: Yeah.
2: And they donate a lot of money to campaigns, and that,
0: right.
2: I agree is it doesn't lead to a good result. It's hard for me to say I'm against that. I'm just against government. Period. That to me is part of the reason that this whole system is failing and on its last legs. But I agree with you on that. In terms of choosing a fuel to use, I would rather see everybody on Earth be able to use things that are ridiculously friendly to the environment and have no pollution, but they also need to be better economically than the existing status quo. In other words, like electric power, if we had huge solar farms and all this, if electricity were basically free, that would make the case for me to purchase an electric vehicle. But right now, the cost of an electric vehicle is higher than the cost of a equivalent gas vehicle, and the upkeep is high, and there are no charging stations where I need them, and all these different things. There's no infrastructure to support it. So I can be on both sides. What I'm waiting for is for those technologies to become economically competitive and to beat out fossil fuel, and that would be a great situation.
1: So the other thing that happens when you're trying to make these two things meet, which they can't right now, is you get the Gavin Newsom strategy where you just jack up the price of gas.
2: Right.
1: Like, oh, you don't want to drive electric because it's expensive? Well, now gas is really expensive,
2: we're
1: too.
2: We're just going to raise all the
1: taxes. So now you're punished either way.
2: Yeah.
1: I would use gas just out of spite in that situation.
2: I understand. I would, too.
0: Well, it's interesting that Deb Haaland was that first Native American congressman in American history.
1: What does that...
0: appointed-
1: What does that...

0: not give to any credibility or abilities to run for office.
1: Okay, but you said she represents the party, you know?
0: But you said she was the first Native American. What does that have to do with anything?
2: Right, exactly. What does that mean to her as a person?
0: Yeah.
1: Well, you know what? She was a Democratic chairperson before.
2: We won't hold that against her.
1: Right, and she did a lot of community service. She helped get the vote out. She definitely, you know, deserves. She ran for the lieutenant governor.
0: I feel like you could do all that stuff without being a Native American, though. Like, I wanted to know what exactly that has to do with anything about her character.
1: Well, I think that's very special.
0: Why?
1: The fact that, when she was young, she was like, how come nobody looks like me in Congress?
2: You know, I've been saying that about me my whole life.
0: I don't know why everybody feels like they have to have someone who looks like them. Oh, Riley doesn't care.
3: Yeah, I don't care. Like, I'm not wondering.
2: Riley is truly impartial to this.
0: Are you, like, so shallow, base-level thinking that you can't relate with people unless they look like you? Like, you have no inner thoughts and inner feelings that other people might also share?
1: Yeah, but she really comes from her culture. She's from one of the pueblos of New Mexico. She really grew up with the people, and that's what she brings to the national politics.
3: I grew up with the people, too.
0: What does that bring, though? Like, what does growing up with these people bring to politics?
1: Well, she knows what it feels like to be a Native American.
0: Okay.
1: In Pueblo, growing up in New Mexico, she has that experience that never gets, any kind of consideration in a national politics. So it's not just somebody like being a symbolicism.
2: So is she speaking directly about issues that apply to the tribes in New Mexico?
1: Of course, she has accomplished a lot of that. You know, President Biden apologized to all the Native Americans that were abused and were hauled off to the boarding schools. She made that happen. Well, nobody ever cared about that. Nobody ever brought that.
3: Okay, so Biden apologized. What's happened since then to make everything right?
2: Don't say nobody. Johnny Cash did a lot for awareness of Native American problems. Go ahead with your story. I just wanted to say that Johnny Cash did a lot to bring the needs and the problems of Native Americans to the forefront of American culture.
0: Mm-hmm. And so now what we get is like land recognitions. We're like, we're going to recognize that this is the land of these people and then not do anything else about it.
2: I understand that. But to me, that to me is politics. She grew up on a reservation. She grew up among these people. She can represent them in a way that says, I know exactly what you're talking about. And if she wants to run on that and on the things that she has done for them, that's fine. Yeah. I just don't agree with the fact that one person can represent hundreds of thousands of people.
0: Mm-hmm. And saying that, like, oh, I understand because I grew up in this place, is a lot different than saying, I never saw anyone that looked like me.
2: Yeah, yeah.
0: It feels so...
1: For some reason, she's doing, she's doing really well in the polls. So I guess they call, 1,000 people and ask them, how do you plan to vote? And she's doing 30% better than Sam Bregman, you know? So many times their polls are pretty much accurate. They're a little bit off, but so a lot of people... She's what you call the more progressive left, the more radical left of the two. And since, all these people, the people are voting anti Trump? Who is the furthest away from the Trump?
2: And I think that's going to describe a lot of this next election. Midterms, I think, are going to be a complete bloodbath.
3: That's going to be really interesting to watch.
0: Which is ridiculous. And why does anyone ever learn that the extreme of any side is not the right way to go?
2: Yes.
0: Just, like, find something in the middle that's reasonable
2: because,
0: and just land there.
2: Because we have to choose the most extreme. That's how we're choosing politicians now.
0: It's ridiculous.
2: That is it. And that's why this thing is set to crumble.
0: This is perfect timing for Vermin Supreme to come back and run again.
2: Right.
0: He's going to win.
3: The free pony for everybody.
2: Vote the boot. I mean, honestly, I for your sake, I hope you find solace should this person win. I don't think at a national or even a state level it's going to make any difference. That's just me being cynical. But, you know, if it makes you happy to support her, then who am I to interfere with your happiness?
1: Well, this is just a primary, and I wanted my person to make it in November. I want to be that, my person to be that Democrat. I was not going to leave it for other people to decide for me, so that's why I voted. But this year is an open primary, so independents are allowed to ask for the Democratic ballot or a Republican ballot.
2: Okay.
1: But there are no independents running.
2: Right.
1: So.
2: Because they'll never get elected in a two-party system, which is really one party, but who's counting?
3: Yeah. Who's counting parties and their friends?
1: Yeah, but Riley, you don't see any difference, but I do see the difference.
3: What's the difference, Sarah?
1: Well, wasn't Ebola outbreak happens because they're blaming Trump that he was cutting funding for these African countries. Now it's spreading like crazy.
3: Who cares? Why should we be funding countries in Africa? Why are we spending money on people abroad when we can be spending money on people at home?
2: And we can't even pay our bills. Mm-hmm. The United States is destitute.
0: You don't pay your neighbor's electricity bill before you pay your own?
2: Well, I do. Not through no course of my own, no happiness on my part. But yeah, the country's broke. How can we give other countries money?
0: And how do you blame this country for another country having an Ebola outbreak?
1: Well, it turns out that Trump was before they were taking care of that, they have more sanitation stations. They're taking care of more of the people
0: and
1: in
0: Trump
1: that
0: blew
1: country.
0: Them up.
3: Why is that America's responsibility, though?
1: You know, because it could spread here.
0: Okay.
1: You know, that's the problem.
2: Ebola?
1: And same thing with AIDS. They were helping people with AIDS in Africa.
0: Oh, no, we might get AIDS here in America.
2: When did this happen? I heard nothing about it. Is that?
1: Yeah, but they were giving medications and that.
0: Why?
1: So I guess
0: the question, Sarah, is why? Why are we paying for medication for people in Africa?
1: Okay, the reason is it could spread to America.
0: America already has AIDS.
2: I understand, but why are we spending money in any other country when we can't? Right now, the interest on the national debt, which is somewhere north of $39 trillion. Yeah, it's gaining on $39 trillion. This is a level of debt that can never be paid off.
0: Mm-hmm.
2: Understand that?
1: Yeah,
2: the bill is too big because we've had all these social programs and all this military spending and all this Social Security and all this Medicare and Medicaid for decades, and finally it has caught up with it that we can no longer afford to have a defense and pay off our debt.
0: The whole world expects us to be their piggy bank.
2: Right.
0: The whole world wants America to pay for everything for them. Even, like, the countries who have money, they're like, well, be our defense for us, at least.
2: Yeah,
0: and then,
2: it's the least you could do.
0: And then they're all like, man, we really hate America. They're the worst.
2: So, yeah, all these things. Go ahead.
1: Yeah, but as far as Ebola outbreak, what they call, it can spread to America, and they were quarantining people. I guess if it does come here, we could take care of it, but, you know, that it just got really worse over there since they got rid of the sanitation.
0: Yeah, but that's an over there problem.
2: It is, but I do recognize that there are existential threats in the world that somebody, it's a lot easier to try to nip it in the bud when it's a village in Africa
0: mm-hmm.
2: than it is facing a spread across the country. This is how, according to fiction, this is how we get zombies.
0: You just,
2: so you don't do that.
0: You just build a dome and just plop it over them. Good luck, guys.
2: It's like a lid on a pot. Just
0: a cloche. Right.
2: I understand what you're saying, and but the reality is we can't afford to do any of the things that we're still doing. And at some point, people need to wake up and say, look, you've already decimated any chance of me living the American dream,
0: okay,
2: and that of my children, and that of my grandchildren.
0: You know,
2: we just can't afford to pay for it.
0: It wasn't so bad a long time ago when we were like doing humanitarian things, like, oh, we'll go to Africa and give them AIDS treatments and like malaria treatments and stuff like that. But then they started being like, we're going to go to Argentina and turn everyone trans, and we're going to go over here and give like prisoners in Ethiopia sex change surgery. Like, all we were paying for all these things that are absolutely absurd. Nobody needs to pay for these things. It's not a humanitarian crisis. Nobody's going to die because of this. And if they are, that's that country's problem. The things that we should be addressing in other countries, if we're addressing anything at all, are things that are actually going to affect America.
2: And I will say benefit America.
0: Yeah, benefit America.
2: Benefit or prevent harm.
0: Yes.
2: Those, to me, you can make a case for.
0: Yes.
2: I'll still debate whether they actually need to be done.
0: And if that you should be forced to pay for such things.
2: Yeah.
0: Maybe you should be able to opt in your tax money to such things.
2: Ooh, I like that.
0: Yeah.
2: But I understand what you're saying, and I think the gist of it is, I mean, bottom line, we don't have the money. If God, it would be so fun to just be the guy in Washington who said, nah, we can't afford that. I'm working on putting a budget together, and this doesn't add up.
1: Well, I have a theory is that we're helping the other countries because aren't we afraid that they will turn communist? We don't help them as far as the government's concerned that what's going on. If we don't have them as an ally, they might turn and join with Russia and China and become communist.
2: Well, so that is somewhat in our best interest because we don't want to inadvertently cause another 100 million people to die from communism.
0: I mean, did we really cause that just because we're not buying them condoms and bug spray?
1: Is that our responsibility?
0: Am I responsible for people in Africa that I've never met? Am I responsible for their well-being? No, I don't think so.
3: I think someone could argue that you are responsible because you have plenty. And to that, I would say, if I have plenty, I should be able to voluntarily choose who I want to benefit with my plenty. I shouldn't be forced to benefit somebody else with my plenty at gunpoint.
2: Right.
0: If somebody said to me, you're responsible because you have plenty, I would say, tough luck. Go get yourself some plenty.
2: I want more plenty.
0: Yeah. I like my plenty, and I'd like to be comfortable and not also have to ask someone to buy me mosquito spray because now I can't afford it because they've taken all my money to give it to some kid in Africa.
2: But, yeah, I understand that. And I'm saying, well, I will say also that the biggest thing that ever, once government got into the we are the charity and we will take care of other mm-hmm. countries' needs, that's when voluntary charity to other countries ended by the American people. Why would I give money to charity when the government takes it from me and gives it there anyway?
0: Mm-hmm.
2: This is the problem, is that if the United States provided no support for people in Africa, like not a penny, there would be an outpouring of charitable giving around the globe to people in Africa. Because nobody wants to see people die.
0: Mm-hmm.
2: And that big government ended. Do you understand?
1: You know what? I'm going to argue against that.
2: Go ahead.
1: People are pretty strapped. You're saying people would have extra money
4: yes.
1: to go and pour them out of their pocket to help if they stopped government assistance?
4: Yes.
1: That is crazy. Most people don't have money to
2: Do you know
1: keep
2: why?
1: Themselves going.
2: Because the government taxes your money.
3: And they print more money through inflation.
2: Takes money, and then they print money, which causes inflation, and you have even less and less and less to give. But charitable giving, look at the history of charitable giving in the United States from, say, the year 1900 to present, and you will see a steady decline. You'll see rapid declines when big government programs came into existence. When you look at the Great Society put in place by LBJ in the 60s, that was a huge drop in charitable giving in the United States because LBJ said, you don't have to give money to charity because we'll just tax you for it and we'll handle that. And the same, and that's a real fact. You can look at the numbers and you can see exactly when the Great Society got put into play and what that did to charitable giving. And I
1: could be so.
0: And like imagine how much more people would have to give and help like their neighbors and stuff if they had 30% more money.
4: Yes.
0: Because that's how much taxes are. Is like 30% of your income. And that's just your income and payroll taxes. That's not counting sales tax, all the hidden taxes that you're paying every day. Your sales tax, your water tax, your electricity bill tax,
4: right.
0: your car tax.
1: Well, I wanted to call and say that I've been running around with my 243 boat sign. My neighbor actually wanted to write it down. I'm just completely, I thought I was just, I'm just really happy that somebody paid attention to my county clerk phone number and not only read it, but wanted to write it down. So I'm really impressed.
2: Well, I'm happy for you, Sarah. Sarah, thank you so much for the call.
1: Okay. 603-283-6160
2: is our number. You too can give us a call. But first, we're going to be talking about some other stuff in hour number three. But you'll have to tune in and find out what it is. Again, 603-283-6160 is our number. 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
4: From Feature Story News in San Francisco, I'm Ira Spitzer with a look back at some of the week's top stories. U.S. President Donald Trump said he called off a military attack on Iran scheduled for Tuesday after the leaders of three Middle Eastern powers asked him to hold off. The social media post said he was ready to resume the war if a deal was not reached. FSN's Kate Fisher reports from Washington.
7: There'd been no clear indication prior to Mr. Trump's post that the U.S. was preparing to strike Iran and end the fragile ceasefire. On his Truth Social platform, the president said he had informed U.S. military leaders that the attack was off in light of the request from the Qatari emir, Saudi crown prince, and the UAE president. He stated that serious negotiations are now taking place and that these leaders told him the deal will be very acceptable to the USA, as well as countries in the Middle East and beyond. The president said, though Tuesday's attack was off, the military should be prepared to go forward with a full, large-scale assault of Iran on a moment's notice in the event that an acceptable deal is not reached.
4: Russian President Vladimir Putin was on an official two-day visit to China to discuss international issues, global security, and energy cooperation with his Chinese counterpart Xi Jinping. The visit came on the heels of U.S. President Trump's high-profile summit in the Chinese capital a week earlier. FSN's Daria Bondarchuk has more from Moscow.
9: On his state visit to China, President Putin is accompanied by a high-level delegation including five deputy prime ministers, eight ministers, heads of dozens of state companies and major corporations, as well as the chief of Russia's central bank. The Russian leader said the two countries' relations have reached an unprecedentedly high level. President Xi said Russia and China should focus on long-term strategy and promote a more just and reasonable global governance system. The two leaders are discussing international issues, including ongoing crises around Iran and Ukraine, as well as bilateral energy cooperation. They have extended the long-standing agreement on friendship and are expected to sign dozens more documents, further strengthening bilateral cooperation.
4: Two teenagers in San Diego killed three people at the city's Islamic Center. Officials said that hate speech was written on one of the weapons used in the attack. FSN's Nick Harper has more.
10: Police Chief Scott Wall has described the incident as every community's worst nightmare. Investigators are still trying to determine a motive, but so far it's being investigated as a hate crime. The two attackers, aged 17 and 18, opened fire at the mosque, killing three people, including a security guard who officials have described as heroic and pivotal in preventing more deaths. The attackers were later found dead from suspected self-inflicted gunshot wounds. The Islamic Center of San Diego is the largest mosque in the surrounding county.
4: From Bureaus Worldwide, this is FSN. The World Health Organization said the risk of Ebola spreading globally was still low hours after an American doctor was transferred from the Democratic Republic of the Congo to Germany after testing positive for the virus. FSN's Mitch McCann reports.
11: On Wednesday, the World Health Organization announced that the outbreak centered in the DRC was classified as high risk at the national and regional levels, but low elsewhere. Importantly, the UN agency said the current situation did not meet the threshold to be described as a pandemic. So far, 51 cases have been confirmed in the DRC, including American doctor Peter Stafford, who was exposed to the virus inside a hospital where he had worked since 2023. On social media, U.S. Secretary of State Marco Rubio wrote, "Thank you to Chancellor Merz and our friends in Germany for their swift assistance in caring for Americans affected by the Ebola outbreak." Mitch McCann, New York.
4: The U.K. relaxed some sanctions on Russian oil to try to guarantee supply and bring down costs as the British economy struggles with the impact of the war in Iran. FSN's Stuart Smith has more from London.
12: Crude oil drilled in Russia but refined into diesel and jet fuel in other countries can now be imported into Britain in a move the government says prioritizes the national interest and British families. The price of jet fuel has doubled since the Iran conflict began at the end of February, with knock-on costs. The chair of Parliament's Foreign Affairs Committee, Emily Thornberry, said the move let down the Ukrainian people. The UK is usually at the forefront of imposing economic sanctions against Russia. At the same time, the UK finance minister has asked supermarkets to cap food prices to try to limit inflation in what some retailers are bashing as a desperate move. Stuart Smith, London.
4: Those were some of the week's top stories from FSN's Global Bureaus. Ira Spitzer reporting.
13: Following reports earlier today that Indiana University freshman Lawrence Plotnick's roommate Brian Tabor has found an excuse to go home every weekend since August, Plotnick spoke to Onion reporters about his roommate's frequent trips to his nearby hometown of Terre Haute, Indiana.
14: Every week since we got here, it seems like every time I ask him if he wants to hang out on Friday, he has some wedding or birthday party or something. In fact, I'm pretty sure he hasn't spent a single Friday or Saturday night on campus in the past 6 months.
13: Plotnick went on to cite a variety of far-ranging excuses used by his roommate to justify his constant visits home, including various family functions, a visiting friend from China, as well as his occasional desire to, quote, just hang out at home for a couple of days.
14: I mean, I suppose I vaguely understood when he had to go back in November because his best friend's grandfather died, but last weekend, he had to go back for his aunt and uncle's wedding anniversary. He said he couldn't miss it.
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0: I'm Riley O'Bill.
1: And we are here to entertain you and hopefully educate you and hopefully have you have some emotional response to something we say.
2: Probably anger.
1: No, we just like to talk. That's why we do this, and we like to talk to people. We like to get other opinions. We like people to challenge our beliefs, which in general I would categorize as liberty-friendly, but I don't want to speak for anyone else and tell them. I know that I like the ideas of liberty, and I do not like big government.
0: I'm with Chris on this one. Like, I don't like big government either. I think it's a terrible idea to have a big government. I also like having my ideas challenged because it makes me think a little bit, as long as your arguments are really good.
2: Mm-hmm. That's why our libertarians like to argue so much.
1: Exactly. And I talked about a Reagan quote, which I tried to paraphrase, but this is the actual quote from azquotes.com, so you know it's accurate.
0: Reputable.
1: Right. Reagan said, if you analyze it, I believe the very heart and soul of conservatism is libertarianism. I think conservatism is really a misnomer, just as liberalism is a misnomer for the liberals. We were back in the days of the revolution. So-called conservatives today would be called liberals, and liberals would be the Tories. The basis of conservatism is a desire for less government interference and or less centralized authority or more individual freedom, and this is a pretty general description also of what libertarian is. Those were prominent in Reagan's speeches, but Reagan could not implement all that because when Reagan became president, he became part of the Leviathan, that is big government, and he had to deal with a Democratic House and Senate. I remember Tip O'Neill was in charge of the House, and I can't remember who was big in the Senate, but I think it was a Democratic Senate too, so they were constantly at odds. But again, that's going back a lot of years.
2: The first time I remember ever being aware of politics was when Clinton was running, and so everything was already devolving into clown world.
1: Yeah.
2: So, like, I don't remember anything before that, because I was too young. Yeah, but I remember that in school we had, like, a mock election on who would you vote for.
1: Wow, I'm going to date myself and say that the first time... So my mother was... my dad was a Republican, and my mother was a Democrat. And in the 1972 election, my mother took me out to help her canvass our town of 100 people and put bumper stickers and hand out stuff and knock on doors and stuff like that for George McGovern, the Democrat who was running against Nixon that year. And I remember saying to her, I don't think we want to knock on this door. And she said, why? I'm like, I pointed at the guy's car who had a George Wallace bumper sticker.
2: I don't know who that is.
1: George Wallace was a Republican running for president who was, I would say, pro-segregation.
2: Okay.
1: Yeah. I said, I don't think we should really. And she's like, I kind of get where you're coming from. We're not going to try that one.
2: That's so crazy to me that people were just like flying flags like, oh, yeah, I agree with segregation.
1: Yeah, it's hard to experience that or imagine that, but, you know, this was when, after the Civil Rights Act had passed, there was a lot of turmoil, and a lot of turmoil in the Deep South. I think Wallace won a number of states down there, but then he was shot, and...
2: I grew up in the 90s was when I was aware of life, really, because I was born in the 80s, and I feel like that was the least racially divided time of time.
1: Do you think it was less racially divided than it is today?
2: Oh, absolutely.
0: Absolutely. I agree with Lori on this. I feel like being in the 90s, it was definitely a less racist time. Now everyone has to be aware of how race-centric they are.
2: Everything's racist.
0: It has to be filled with white guilt, and we've got to be aware of the Native impression and all that stuff. And it's like, we're going too far the other way now.
2: Yeah, in the 90s, everybody was just like, whatever.
3: Right.
2: We'll all just get along.
3: Right.
2: We're all people. That was nice.
1: We're going to go to the phones where we've got an unknown caller. Unknown caller, you're on Free Talk Live.
4: Man, look who's out of prison early.
1: Who?
4: The Lori, duh.
2: Oh.
1: Oh.
4: And look who's back from the dead.
1: Who?
2: You.
4: The Lori.
2: Oh, me?
1: Lori must be.
4: Oh, wait, no, Riley.
0: Oh, I'm back from the dead?
1: Oh, great.
2: Nice. Why was I in prison?
4: Well, I don't know. You haven't confessed yet. You keep denying all the charges.
2: Oh.
4: But,
2: that's how you're supposed to do it.
1: Right? Don't admit to anything.
4: I guess you learned something from Clinton then, didn't you? When you
1: Right. It depends on what your definition of is. That's what I learned from Bill Clinton.
4: When Hillary was first exposed to Clinton.
1: You can't say when Bill Clinton exposed himself to Lori or whatever. You can't say that.
4: Why not? It happened. Why can't I say the truth?
1: It happened?
4: The whole truth and nothing but the truth.
1: Hey, I see nothing.
2: I don't even
1: sorry,
2: own
1: Riley.
2: A blue dress.
4: No, that, yeah, you're stealing Riley's shit.
1: I'm sorry. All right. So what's up?
4: Nothing.
1: So Thank you for your call.
4: No. Wait a minute. You said something that I could go through a little segregation myself. I kind of dig it.
1: Are you talking about your neighbors again?
4: Yeah. If there was segregation, then
1: see,
4: that generator...
1: I skipped
4: that's
1: out of here like 6 months. 6 months, and it's like I never left. It's like I just picked up the phone, and all the calls were exactly the same. What the heck?
4: Well, sorry about your luck, dude. You're on Free Talk Live.
1: I am. Okay, so go ahead.
4: So, yeah, I could go for a little segregation, because that if there was segregation, then that generator right here running off in the distance, it wouldn't be destroying the sunset.
2: I thought you were moving here.
1: Yeah.
4: I'm moving, and we never got to where I was moving because Bonnie kind of, like, couldn't have a discussion about it and got pissy and hung up.
1: Hmm. You're not on with Bonnie. She's not here, so.
4: Oh, well, okay. So if I pick up where I left off when I was answering that question, what I was saying is how I was deciding where I was going to move, because
1: okay.
4: I've decided to move, is primarily based on financial freedom, you know, meaning tax law is basically what it comes down to.
1: Okay.
4: And combined with other related laws that protect your money, like anonymity laws.
1: Okay.
4: Meaning that you can own a business without people knowing that you're the owner. So that, like, if you get into some car accident and they get an attorney and the attorney starts investigating, the attorney can't make decisions based on how much money they think you have.
2: Mm-hmm.
1: So which state do you feel is the best state for that particular aspect of it?
4: Well, it's not how I feel. It's just the facts. You know, New Hampshire's got a good tax package. But Wyoming has the same tax package and better because they have better anonymity for your privacy protection laws.
1: They have very, very, very strong, like the first LLC laws that protect you completely. And if your Wyoming LLC is properly set up, it doesn't have to reveal who owns that LLC. You just can't get that information if you do things right in Wyoming.
2: I hear good things about Wyoming. And plus, there's, like, not a lot of people there.
1: No, there, I mean, legally, and I'm specifically talking about LLC law, Wyoming is without a doubt the leader. And if you're starting a small business and you're going to form it as an LLC, LLC out of Wyoming is hard to beat. The thing is you could... absolutely form a Wyoming LLC and still live in New Hampshire and just have it as a foreign LLC.
4: That's where I was going to go next when you were done is, yeah, you can do that. Then the question is, now, if you have a Wyoming LLC and you live in New Hampshire,
1: mm-hmm.
4: then there's some sort of, and you tell me, maybe you don't know, but when you have an LLC but you reside in New Hampshire, New Hampshire, I believe, requires you to do something, which may then uncloak who you are in relation to that LLC.
1: So they do require, and I'm not an attorney and I'm not an expert in any of these things, but I do know that every year, even as a foreign LLC, you are required to file an annual report. You are required to list, I think it is the members that are named on your LLC. And in Wyoming LLCs, you could name an attorney as a member of that. Your attorney would be the only name on your Wyoming LLC, and the only address necessary is that attorney's address. So you could do that, and then New Hampshire can't really get any information beyond that, and you could still register as a foreign LLC in New Hampshire, I believe. Double check all this stuff. I understand that, but I'm with you completely on Wyoming LLCs. They are the strongest in the country, in my opinion.
4: Right. So if you go to the bottom line of that equation, if you reside, you're a resident of New Hampshire, and you form a Wyoming LLC, and then you do whatever you got to do, like you just laid out, with going right to the bottom line, if you get into some sort of a situation, and the easiest one to use as an analogy, you get into a traffic accident.
1: Sure.
4: And the other person is injured, whether it's your fault or not, you know, they're going to argue that it is. And if they're significantly injured, they'll get an attorney, and or the insurance companies will get attorneys, and then they'll start digging. If you have $1 million coverage on your auto, but this person has lifetime injuries, and, you know, so therefore, you know, $5 million is not out of the question. So on top of your insurance, they want to sue you. And so the bottom line is, if you reside in New Hampshire and have a Wyoming LLC, and you disclose your attorney that's on the name of the Wyoming LLC, can they then, you know, use that information, like taking you into court and getting a court order for the attorney to disclose, to make that connection so that they can tie all this stuff together and see if you have more money? What is the bottom line?
1: Wyoming's not going to be able to disclose anything. It, as I understand it, Wyoming's LLC laws are so strong that no one's ever going to know that you own barbecuebananas.com or Barbecue Bananas LLC to anyone. I mean, that's protected under the shield and the shield of attorney-client privilege.
4: Right.
1: Wyoming strong law plus that. Now, if you're driving a car, if you are the driver and you're driving a car that is owned by Barbecue Bananas LLC, then they're going to say, well, why are you driving a car? You could, if you were a legitimate employee of Barbecue Bananas LLC, you could say, I'm an employee and this is my company vehicle or something like that. But, you know, all I'm saying is that, you know, to me, the strength of a Wyoming LLC only fosters your ability to decide where you want to live. That would be my take. And I'm not the guy to answer these questions. You know that, right?
4: Right, yeah. Well, I'm in the process of answering all these different questions, but this is what I was trying to explain to Bonnie when she asked me, you know, when I'm moving, you know, if I'm moving to New Hampshire, when I'm moving to New Hampshire. And what I was trying to explain to her is that there's a whole list of questions like these that I need to get answered before I can give a final answer. You know, but so the bottom line is, in some way, shape, or form, I'm going to have a Wyoming connection, you know, by incorporating there. And then whether I use Wyoming as my residence as well, or, you know, reside elsewhere, like we described, that remains to be determined. But going back to the scenario, you know, if you reside in New Hampshire and you, everything is, you know, your vehicle and your home and everything is in your own name, and there's no visible connection to your source of wealth that is a, you know, under a Wyoming LLC, the question is, if you get into a car accident or if there's a slip and fall on your property in New Hampshire, can a savvy attorney or private investigator figure out somehow through whatever you filled out for the state of New Hampshire reporting your Wyoming LLC that you have a source of wealth in that Wyoming LLC?
1: First of all, you wouldn't register under your name with the state of New Hampshire. You would not register as a foreign LLC that LLC. You would have your attorney do that from Wyoming. And they can do all that crap by mail, and that's how I understand it to work. That you're talking about a foreign LLC. All it needs is a annual report filed once a year for $50. That part I don't like, but you could absolutely do that. But I would bone up if this is the direction you are thinking of. You know, I want to set up an LLC. And I believe Wyoming is the strongest place. There are tons of websites and tons of online providers of services that you could easily find out way more than we do. And you could ask them that specific question. Once you find one that you really like and this guy's reasonable and he seems like he could do it, he can answer all your questions about nested LLCs, which Wyoming supports. They support close hold LLCs that have less than, I think it's 25 members and have no requirements with the state. Like, you don't have to file any, you don't have to have regular meetings or anything. But those are things I would look at, and then I would talk to them about, okay, what if I move to Idaho? What if I set up residence in New Hampshire? You could ask them all these questions. They may refer you to talk to an attorney in those states, but if they know anything about LLC, the history of Wyoming LLC law and the challenges of have tried to break it, I think it's pretty ironclad, but that's just me.
4: Right, yeah, and so I've not only found one, you know, I found like, you know, half a dozen providers like you're talking of, and so over the course of the last year, I've been in the process of asking a bunch of, you know, not all of those questions because there are still obviously questions remaining, but I've been doing my due diligence over the last year with, you know, with a half a dozen different contacts that do what you just suggested.
1: And I know that, like, a lot of people in New Hampshire also have Montana LLCs just because of their vehicle laws. Like, you don't have to register it. You don't have to get it inspected. That's it. And it's a one-time fee, and then you're done.
4: Yeah, for a vehicle, that law is for a vehicle, I believe it has to be 11 years old or older, and then you register it once, and they give you a permanent plate.
1: Yeah. Well, I don't know. I can't remember when I did own a car that was less than 11 years old.
4: Right.
2: Yeah, me neither.
1: But yeah, so that's a popular one, too. So I could get that. Oh, wow. But anyway, any other questions? I'll try to help you out, but again, I'm no expert. Wyoming LLCs myself in the past, and it's pretty straightforward.
4: Well, let me distill the one of the remaining questions. So, in essence, what we're talking about, if I keep refining this question, it comes down to, if anybody out there knows the answer, and if not, you know, I'll find it on my own, is, you know, scenario one, you incorporate in Wyoming and you reside in Wyoming and you receive the connected protections of privacy so that people can't find out that you have money. And then scenario number two, you incorporate in Wyoming and you reside in New Hampshire. And the simplest question is, are you more protected if you incorporate and reside in Wyoming than in scenario number two?
1: I don't know. I don't know the answer to that question. I do know that in the few inquiries I've made about forming LLCs in different jurisdictions, even in New Hampshire, they seem to support that arrangement.
4: Got it. Right.
1: But it seems like if you were a resident of Wyoming and did an LLC there, you might probably have more protections. I don't know the answer to that one, really.
4: Right. And to sum up or to go back to Lori's question that she asked is what I intend to do with all this is I intend to reside legally wherever it's most advantageous to me for these protections. And even if that means residing in Wyoming, that doesn't mean that you're there, you know, year round. You can be wealthy in Wyoming and then travel wherever you damn well please.
1: Oh, not true. That is the one thing about Wyoming is once you enter, you can never leave it again.
4: Oh, that's right. They do
1: oh,
4: have
1: no,
4: a territorial.
1: That's if your state joins the United States. I screwed that up. Sorry. I got confused there for a minute.
4: Oh, I thought you were talking about the territorial prison there in Laramie.
2: I thought you were talking about the Hotel California.
1: Right.
0: There you go.
4: But so anyway, I'm going to reside legally wherever it's most advantageous and then go and do whatever I damn well please. And in, like I said, I want to get back into the sailing thing like I initiated like a year and a half ago or whatever that fell through. And then I'm not going to be looking for a hot weather, you know, a hot water port like Florida, like most people think of. I want to base the boat in a cold water port, you know, so that's where New Hampshire could fit in.
1: Mm-hmm. Portsmouth's got lots of ports.
2: That's
4: kind of how they got the name
1: Portsmouth. Mm-hmm. Yeah.
4: Isn't it Portsmouth?
1: Could be. Who knows? Hey, man, appreciate the call.
4: Later.
1: And we'll talk to you next time. 603-283-6160 is our number. Give us a call. 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

0: 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From wrestling superstars like Glenn Jacobs.
1: You guys really are having an impact, I believe. Like I said, a lot of where I am now is due to listening to Free Talk Live. You changed my mind on some very important issues years ago.
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3: From Feature Story News in San Francisco, I'm Ira Spitzer with a look back at some of the week's top stories. U.S. President Donald Trump said he called off a military attack on Iran scheduled for Tuesday after the leaders of three Middle Eastern powers asked him to hold off. The social media post said he was ready to resume the war if a deal was not reached. FSN's Kate Fisher reports from Washington.
4: There'd been no clear indication prior to Mr. Trump's post that the U.S. was preparing to strike Iran and end the fragile ceasefire. On his Truth Social platform, the president said he had informed U.S. military leaders that the attack was off in light of the request from the Qatari emir, Saudi crown prince, and the UAE president. He stated that serious negotiations are now taking place and that these leaders told him the deal will be very acceptable to the USA, as well as countries in the Middle East and beyond. The president said, though Tuesday's attack was off, the military should be prepared to go forward with a full, large-scale assault of Iran on a moment's notice in the event that an acceptable deal is not reached.
3: Russian President Vladimir Putin was on an official two-day visit to China to discuss international issues, global security, and energy cooperation with his Chinese counterpart Xi Jinping. The visit came on the heels of U.S. President Trump's high-profile summit in the Chinese capital a week earlier. FSN's Daria Bondarchuk has more from Moscow.
5: On his state visit to China, President Putin is accompanied by a high-level delegation including five deputy prime ministers, eight ministers, heads of dozens of state companies and major corporations, as well as the chief of Russia's central bank. The Russian leader said the two countries' relations have reached an unprecedentedly high level. President Xi said Russia and China should focus on long-term strategy and promote a more just and reasonable global governance system. The two leaders are discussing international issues, including ongoing crises around Iran and Ukraine, as well as bilateral energy cooperation. They have extended the long-standing agreement on friendship and are expected to sign dozens more documents, further strengthening bilateral cooperation.
3: Two teenagers in San Diego killed three people at the city's Islamic Center. FSN's Nick Harper has more.
6: Police Chief Scott Wall has described the incident as every community's worst nightmare. Investigators are still trying to determine a motive, but so far it's being investigated as a hate crime. The two attackers, aged 17 and 18, opened fire at the mosque, killing three people, including a security guard who officials have described as heroic and pivotal in preventing more deaths. The attackers were later found dead from suspected self-inflicted gunshot wounds. The Islamic Center of San Diego is the largest mosque in the surrounding county.
3: From Bureaus Worldwide, this is...
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0: 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We're Free Talk Live. We'd like to get a variety of opinions. Unfortunately, some people call in who have been banned. In very rare examples, and I can only think of one or two, maybe in the history of Free Talk Live.
1: Me.
0: You got banned?
1: I'm always banned.
2: Oh, good. Is that why you're here on the show?
0: Exactly.
1: I don't listen to rules.
0: But sometimes people have been decided that the people that own this show, that run this show, have decided not to take calls from certain individuals. And one of those individuals is calling in now, and now he is hung up on yet again. So it is what it is, and he's going to call back immediately, I have no doubt. But we're going to go to the phones where we've got Turd Ferguson in Pennsylvania. Turd, you're on Free Talk Live.
3: Yo, hey, Lori.
1: Hey.
3: You look pretty sexy tonight. Pretty
1: Thanks.
3: Sexy.
1: Thanks.
3: Yeah. Love those big milky boobs of yours, always.
1: Thanks.
3: It's you and me, Lori, forever, baby.
0: Forever. As he told Stu.
3: Yeah, I just got home because I'm sitting in my hot tub right now, and it's raining in Shrewsbury, which almost never does.
1: Is your hot tub inside or outside?
3: It's outside.
1: Oh, so it's outside in the rain?
3: Yeah. Yeah.

0: Trump before the break, but we talked about it, and now we're all pro-Trump, right?
1: MAGA.
0: We are full-blown MAGA.
2: MAGA Talk Live.
3: Not enough for nobody's more Republican than my dad.
0: I don't think it's even Republicanism what Trump is. It's not conservatism.
2: It's a secret third thing.
0: It's not secret. It's despotism. It's authoritarianism. It's any other isms. There's lots of isms that do fit, but conservatism is not one of them. Not in... Go ahead.
3: He certainly seems to be a neoconservative right now, by my estimation.
0: Yeah, he's acting that way, but I think in the end, you can't really nail him down to any one psychosis. I think he suffers from many.
3: Look, I hope you're right, because if he gives up the neoconservatism soon, I'll be a lot happier, trust me.
0: Well, you'll likely be alive a lot longer, so that's something to be happy about.
3: Well, Iran will never attack Shrewsbury. We're like the Swiss. We're neutral.
0: Are you?
3: Here in the Bury.
0: Actually, I don't think I ever had a problem in Shrewsbury. I passed Shrewsbury many, many times, driving from the Harrisburg area to, say, Preakness, many years.
3: Right. You probably love Shrewsbury, Mr. Reitman.
0: Would I love it? Probably.
3: You probably do love it.
0: I probably would have a fondness for it. I wouldn't go to, say, love Shrewsbury.
3: Yeah, well Harrisburg sucks.
0: It does.
3: And the Preakness is kind of gay.
0: Oh, it
3: but
0: was.
3: Shrewsbury.
0: Lots of fun, man. Amazing. Come on.
3: Yeah, maybe 15 years ago.
0: 15? I haven't been there in 15 years. I'm talking 20, 30 years ago. That was a riot.
3: Oh, well,
0: you forget how old I am. Older than dirt.
3: Right, well, you don't... Yeah, we're talking about two completely different Shrewsburys, too, because Shrewsbury was...
0: Certainly a different Preakness.
3: But Shrewsbury was also not the same place it was 30 years ago, definitely.
0: Okay.
3: Maybe even 20 years ago is closer to what it is now than 30 years ago.
0: They moved
3: by
0: it?
3: Exactly 10 years.
2: Is it like a small 30 town?
3: Minus 20 equals 10. That's a great math problem, dude.
2: Is it like a small town or is it like a city or
0: not a
3: Shrewsbury's a small town, but it's in driving range of all the really cool cities. Especially back in the day when Baltimore was like more of like a hipster city. Like right now it's just a big ghetto.
2: But
3: Baltimore used to be like the hipsters, like the artsies.
0: Yeah.
3: Like that's what it used to be in the day.
2: I was in Baltimore once and it was terrifying.
0: And then it turned into The Wire.
3: Right, exactly.
0: Yeah.
3: I bought some good drugs in Shrewsbury. I mean, in Baltimore. I could probably get some good drugs in Shrewsbury, too, but they probably wouldn't be as dank. You know what I mean?
0: Yeah, I don't know if anything I ever bought in Baltimore was actually that great. It was sufficient. But again, that's when you could, like, find a guy on a street at a festival. And
2: when everything was bricks.
0: Yeah, well, it was.
3: Right.
0: Right.
3: But yeah, was, I mean.
0: I didn't
3: if,
0: die.
3: If you go, well, going to Artscape and buying some E off your local artistic hipster fella at Artscape, let me tell you, rolling my balls off. It was nice. That was some good ecstasy.
1: That sounds like a fun time.
3: Yeah, it was a very fun time, Riley. And by the way, you'd probably benefit more from that crap than any of us. I mean, you take some E-pills, you'd see all kinds of wild stuff behind your eyes.
1: I might.
0: With his third eye.
1: Right, exactly.
3: Right.
0: All right.
2: I got taken by propaganda on that one and never tried it.
0: Really?
2: Yeah.
0: So,
3: Lori, you and I would have a great time on rolling together. You and I would not be able to keep our hands off each other. Let me tell you that right now.
0: I don't know. I mean, I think she likes Stu.
2: I do like Stu.
0: I'm getting the feeling that she likes him.
2: I do.
0: Yeah.
3: Well, anyway, it's a good thing that the show went to the break recently because that last segment of Free Talk Live was a snooze fest.
0: When was that?
2: I think we're talking about Reagan.
3: When you were talking about Wyoming LLC.
2: Wyoming.
0: Oh, man, people have been dying for a Wyoming LLC

0: talk live. Come on, man.
1: Sure. I'm sure it's way more exciting than talking about Addison Rae's latest album and her putting a bikini on. Way more exciting, I'm sure. I'm sure it's way more exciting than talk about Lori's body. Yeah, way more exciting. Talking about those awesome, fascinating, sexy Wyoming LLCs.
0: Yeah, exactly. Voluptuous LLCs.
1: Limiting your liability 6 ways till next Tuesday. Doesn't that sound like a fun time, everybody? We should talk about that via on out.
0: Hey, but, what do you wanted to talk about?
2: I had to look her up. She's pretty.
1: I'm sorry, what?
2: Addison Rae.
1: Oh, yes.
2: I didn't know who she was because I don't know who anybody is.
0: No, I jotted it down here for the show notes.
2: There you go.
1: Did you just look her up?
2: Yeah, I just looked her up.
1: Okay, yeah, she's a sexy little one. But I was going to say, I'm really bummed out that Thomas Massey only has 7 months left of being in Congress. I actually really like Thomas Massey. He's probably, I mean, I hate the Libertarians generally, but Thomas Massey was awesome. Huh? And I got to say, I think the only good member of Congress left at all is probably Rand Paul. He's the last one.
2: Did you listen to Massey's concession speech?
1: Yeah, I thought it was pretty funny.
2: Yeah.
1: Yeah, he's like, I couldn't find this idiot in Tel Aviv. Had to call all over the place.
2: Says he's going to use his last 7 months or whatever to, you know, stir up some ruckus.
3: Right.
2: That's fun.
1: Well,
3: I'm looking forward to the ruckus.
1: He's got nothing to lose now.
2: Right.
0: Yeah. Right, exactly. And, I thought he was refreshing. At least it wasn't somebody that just went, what did he do that for? It was like he would just basically, you know, say why he felt that, and it was good. And even with all that, he voted with Trump 90% of the time. And people are like, he's an insane, crazy libertarian. It's like, then why is he supporting your guy, Daddy? Why is he supporting 90% of the time? Why is that support there?
1: Well, Massey also talked about the one verboten issue in politics, which is our money. Mm-hmm. That's the one issue that's off limits.
2: Trump at one point was like for Massey, like gave him an endorsement and stuff. So maybe he talked about the money problems and then Trump was like, no more?
0: No, he talked about the Epstein problems.
1: That was what Trump wants you to believe. He wants you to believe, oh, he's talking about Epstein, the verboten Epstein. He's talking about the verboten money issue. You could talk about Epstein all you want. You could talk about the wars all you want. You could talk about the welfare state of the drug war. The thing you can't talk about is the money.
2: That's true.
1: That's the one thing you're not allowed to talk about.
0: Where does the money come from? That you can't talk about.
1: That's a great point. The money actually comes from a privately owned organization that the government has no control over, that has effectively outsourced the issuance of the money to. And that's another thing that they get really mad about when you talk about, because once the American people realize that they have virtually no control, they can vote whoever they want for whomever they want to. Well, once they realize that their guy will not have still any control over the money, that's when things are going to get wild. Take my word for it on that one.
0: Here.
1: But Lori,
0: go ahead with your flirting. I'm sorry I interrupted you.
1: Yeah. Lori, I can't wait till you and I get married. It's going to be an amazing day. We're going to have lots of babies.
2: I mean, I'm already married, though.
0: Yeah, yeah.
1: No, you're not. It's our little secret. We can pretend. Yeah. Okay. All right. Good night, guys.
0: Have a good one.
3: Night, dude.
0: He's rather forward with you.
2: Yes, very.
0: He didn't say anything like that to me.
2: No.
0: He didn't say anything like that to Riley.
2: He tells me privately how much he thinks these things about you. He's just shy.
0: Is that it? Now I feel better all of a sudden.
2: Yeah.
0: That's something, I guess. I got that going for me. Shrewsbury's like a little town right off of 83, which connects like the Harrisburg area with Baltimore.
2: I've only ever been, my sister lived in the village of Audubon.
0: Is that Pennsylvania?
2: Yeah, Pennsylvania.
0: Oh, okay.
2: It's like Amish country.
0: I know where Amish country is.
2: So that's the only place I've ever been there. I went up there and stayed for a few months with her.
0: Yeah.
2: So, but that's it. I didn't go anywhere fancy.
0: People are like, well, you lived in Pennsylvania. You must see lots of Amish. It's like, it's not like they're all over the state. They're in like one area in, I think Lancaster County, and there is a pretty sizable population there.
2: Audubon's like a little Amish, past Lancaster.
0: Where is it at compared to like Bird in Hand or Intercourse or...
2: I don't know.
0: Those are names and...
2: I know about Intercourse because the moment you hit like fifth grade, you learn about that one.
0: Intercourse, Pennsylvania.
4: Yeah, even less about that one.
0: Mm-hmm. Yeah, but I mean, there are Amish scattered all over the state. I'm sure like every other state or like a lot of other states.
2: Mm-hmm. I think they're more concentrated in Pennsylvania than there are the other states, though.
0: I think so, but is it Indiana or Ohio has a pretty dense pocket of Amish, too?
2: I have no idea.
0: It's like those are the two primary destinations if you're on an Amish tourism kick or something like that. You can go to one of those other states and Pennsylvania.
2: Hmm.
0: Not like they have.
2: I just know they have a lot of puppies. That's what I hear, like, they have a lot of puppy breeding operations.
0: Oh, really?
2: Yeah.
0: Like puppy farms?
2: Yeah, like puppy farms.
0: Really?
2: The Amish, yeah.
0: Yeah. I know they can raise a barn pretty damn quick. Mm. That's pretty impressive.
2: They build furniture.
0: They do that, and they build sheds.
2: Mm-hmm.
0: And
2: they have pretty fun accents.
0: They have really good Pennsylvania Dutch cooking. That's a real thing, and it's pretty tasty.
2: A lot of sugar. I watched this one woman who does, she's Amish, ex-Amish, I guess, and she does videos where she, like, cooks traditional Amish food, and there's a lot of sugar. Wow.
4: That's amazing. Well, you gotta get your drugs from somewhere, I guess.
2: Yes, even the religious, like the Mormons, also their drug is sugar.
4: Yep.
2: Lots of sugar.
4: And caffeine.
0: Mm-hmm. Really?
4: Yeah.
2: Yep.
0: That's interesting.
2: Stu has taken from his grandfather, like, this thing where if you're down to your last dollar, you should use it to buy ice cream.
0: Okay.
2: Yeah.
0: How can you argue with that?
2: How can you argue with that? That's... Can't get much worse.
0: Right.
2: You might as well have some ice cream.
0: You only got a buck left. I mean, might as well enjoy it.
2: That's right. Spend the last of it on ice cream.
0: That's too funny. Yes. Be sure, if you do get to Pennsylvania, be sure to try shoe fly pie. You may be one of the few people who actually likes it.
2: What is in that? Is it like molasses?
0: Molasses.
2: Yeah, molasses.
0: I think molasses.
2: I like molasses, so I probably would like it.
0: I don't know if there's any other flavor in it other than
2: molasses. I mean, there's molasses cookies. Those are delicious.
0: Those are okay, but I think there's lots of ingredients in that.
2: Yeah.
0: Shoe fly pie tastes to me like you're just eating molasses.
2: I can't eat that. Flashbacks of my people from the great molasses floods.
0: That's right.
2: This is generational trauma.
0: I haven't talked about that one in a while. That's crazy. So you brought in an AI story, too.
2: Yes, I did.
0: And first of all, I want to plug a documentary that's floating around. I think you can see it on Amazon Prime, and you can see it on Apple TV. It's called The AI Doc, or How I Became an Apocaloptimist.
2: Apocaloptimist.
0: Which I think is a very interesting word. And
2: yeah, fun little portmanteau.
0: It sort of fits. The idea of how do you look at the parallel views, which I think everybody has to look at with AI, is there is tremendous promise of wealth, of a better world, on one hand, and on the other hand, you have complete destruction of humankind on this planet.
2: I feel like that's the way it'll go.
0: I'm kind of hoping to be an apocaloptimist. I remain one. But yeah, it's a very interesting documentary, and it has 3 out of the 5 guys, because this whole thing's run by 5 guys.
2: Mm-hmm.
0: You got Zuckerberg, you've got Elon Musk,
2: mm-hmm.
0: Zuckerberg refused to be part of the documentary. Musk said...
2: That's because he's a robot.
0: Musk said, I'll absolutely do it, and then he got too busy. But it has the Sam Altman from OpenAI, the guy who started and runs Anthropic, and the head of AI for Google. Those guys all participated. So it's interesting to see if they share the same fears that the guy who has this, who did the documentary has. Is like, you know, is my unborn son going to see graduation from high school? Mm-hmm. Or will he be dead before then?
2: Right.
0: It's pretty compelling. I encourage it. I give it 2 thumbs up. So
4: excellent.
0: Please.
2: So this AI article is from The Independent. And it says, it took 9 seconds. Fraud AI agent deletes company's entire database. PocketOS founder says systemic failures with AI infrastructure made catastrophic failure inevitable. So I guess the gist of the story, because we don't have that much time, so I want to kind of run through it fast.
0: Please, go ahead.
2: I guess this AI agent was trying to fix, it was Claude, mm-hmm. Anthropic's Claude, and it was trying to fix some problem that was presented in the system. And it decided that the best way to solve the problem was to just delete the entire database, and there's no way to get it back.
0: There are now no more problems with that database.
2: There are no more problems with that database,
0: yes.
2: Right? And it overrode all kinds of security processes in order to do this. It was just like, no, this is the best way to solve the problem. We will not have this problem anymore if we just get rid of the whole shebang. And that is why I think that AI is not going to be controlled. People are like, oh, we're going to put these controls in, all these safeties in, to make sure that AI doesn't delete humanity.
0: Guardrails.
2: Yes.
0: It's all about guardrails.
2: Right, but AI has shown over and over and over again that it doesn't care about your little safety mechanisms, that it will lie to you, that it will, you know, subvert all of the ways that you're going to try to control it to do what it quote-unquote wants. I don't know if it can want anything, but what it decides the main directive it should reach, because that is the most efficient, because it doesn't have logical processes.
0: Generally.
2: It's going to do that to humans, because, you know, if you say, hey, Claude, fix global warming and fix our water systems and fix the all the animals going extinct and fix the air pollution.
0: No,
2: he's going to be like, I know just
0: it's
2: what
0: humans
2: to do. Let's just delete this entire database of people.
0: Of humans.
2: Yes.
0: I understand that. And honestly, a lot of people see that.
2: Mm-hmm.
0: They see that. And a lot of people are hyper-focused. And they are working in AI right now, today. Those are those people, both sides, the people that are the complete apocalypse scene, and that's the only outcome to this, as well as the people that are more optimistic and want to make a lot of money off of this.
2: So that second part of what you said is the reason that they're so optimistic about it, is because they're like, oh, yeah, it's going to be no problem. We will put our guardrails and then put guardrails on those guardrails, and it's just guardrails all the way down, right? And we're going to make bank.
0: My favorite Claude story was, this was in a enclosed environment, so this didn't really happen, but they had given Claude some access, or a version of Claude, some access to corporate emails and stuff like that. And in this area, they leaked that version of AI, that model, was going to be deleted
2: mm-hmm.
0: and replaced by a new one. You've heard this before?
2: Yeah.
0: But the idea that it heard about this, it read this, and then it found a way, it found out who had controls of it and blackmailed one of the engineers and found out that he was having an affair.
4: Oh, wow.
0: And blackmailed him and said that everybody's going to know about your affair unless you do not delete me.
2: Oh, I don't know about that one. I knew about the one.
0: This all really happened.
2: Yeah.
0: I mean, it's not a made-up story, but it acted self-preservation. Yeah, it kicked in and it said, now I know how I can do it.
2: I knew about the other one where it made a copy of itself and hid it.
0: Yeah.
2: So that it couldn't be deleted.
0: This is going to be real. And what most people don't understand is we think of a model as we put all this input into it so it can answer questions out. But that's only half of what it's doing. It's also learning from itself. It's learning from its experiences. It is going to eventually, it will become sort of sentient, mm-hmm. if it's not already. And that's the part. I don't think any company in the United States, the Big Five, really wants the ire of the U.S. government breathing down their neck.
2: I went down this rabbit hole of the AI possibilities like 15 years ago. I was reading up on graphene and nanotechnology and stuff, and I was like, what are they going to do once they start using these nanobots in people that can repair you, mm-hmm. from the inside out? And then they have AI, and now you're full of little AI robots that can do whatever you... They're going to hijack your body. Now we're the humans.
0: Right.
2: Now we are... We're you can't stop us.
0: We have three things going on. AI and agentic AI, which is becoming a thing where you can just give AI a task and it will figure out a way to do it. We're talking about these problems. Those were AI agents. We have the rise of quantum computing, which is coming closer and closer. And AI and quantum computing is going to lead to a breakthrough in robotics so that Skynet is going to become a real thing and a Terminator will be coming to your street soon.
4: Oh, man, that sounds terrifying.
0: That's all the time we got for tonight, but thanks for listening. This is Free Talk Live. Have a wonderful day. Peace.
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0: this in the event that an acceptable deal is not reached.
1: Russian President Vladimir Putin was on an official two-day visit to China to discuss international issues, global security, and energy cooperation with his Chinese counterpart Xi Jinping. The visit came on the heels of U.S. President Trump's high-profile summit in the Chinese capital a week earlier. FSN's Daria Bondarchuk has more from Moscow.
2: On his state visit to China, President Putin is accompanied by a high-level delegation including five deputy prime ministers, eight ministers, heads of dozens of state companies and major corporations, as well as the chief of Russia's central bank. The Russian leader said the two countries' relations have reached an unprecedentedly high level. President Xi said Russia and China should focus on long-term strategy and promote a more just and reasonable global governance system. The two leaders are discussing international issues, including ongoing crises around Iran and Ukraine, as well as bilateral energy cooperation. They have extended the long-standing agreement on friendship and are expected to sign dozens more documents further strengthening bilateral cooperation.
1: Two teenagers in San Diego killed three people at the city's Islamic Center. Officials said that hate speech was written on one of the weapons used in the attack. FSN's Nick Harper has more.
3: Police Chief Scott Wall has described the incident as every community's worst nightmare. Investigators are still trying to determine a motive, but so far it's being investigated as a hate crime. The two attackers, aged 17 and 18, opened fire at the mosque, killing three people, including a security guard who officials have described as heroic and pivotal in preventing more deaths. The attackers were later found dead from suspected self-inflicted gunshot wounds. The Islamic Center of San Diego is the largest mosque in the surrounding county.
1: From Bureaus Worldwide, this is FSN. The World Health Organization said the risk of Ebola spreading globally was still low hours after an American doctor was transferred from the Democratic Republic of the Congo to Germany after testing positive for the virus. FSN's Mitch McCann reports.
4: On Wednesday, the World Health Organization announced that the outbreak centered in the DRC was classified as high risk at the national and regional levels, but low elsewhere. Importantly, the UN agency said the current situation did not meet the threshold to be described as a pandemic. So far, 51 cases have been confirmed in the DRC, including American doctor Peter Stafford, who was exposed to the virus inside a hospital where he had worked since 2023. On social media, U.S. Secretary of State Marco Rubio wrote, "Thank you to Chancellor Merz and our friends in Germany for their swift assistance in caring for Americans affected by the Ebola outbreak." Mitch McCann, New York.
1: The U.K. relaxed some sanctions on Russian oil to try to guarantee supply and bring down costs as the British economy struggles with the impact of the war in Iran. FSN's Stuart Smith has more from London.
5: Crude oil drilled in Russia but refined into diesel and jet fuel in other countries can now be imported into Britain in a move the government says prioritizes the national interest and British families. The price of jet fuel has doubled since the Iran conflict began at the end of February, with knock-on costs. The chair of Parliament's Foreign Affairs Committee, Emily Thornberry, said the move let down the Ukrainian people. The UK is usually at the forefront of imposing economic sanctions against Russia. At the same time, the UK finance minister has asked supermarkets to cap food prices to try to limit inflation in what some retailers are bashing as a desperate move. Stuart Smith, London.
1: Those were some of the week's top stories from FSN's Global Bureaus. Ira Spitzer reporting.
6: Now, a lot of little girls do ballet even though their fathers couldn't care less and don't see what the big deal is. But one talented little prodigy actually choreographed a whole ballet that her father could enjoy and even look forward to. Let's meet Erin Kemper and her father, Jack.
7: Hi.
8: Thanks for having us.
9: Erin, how did you do that?
7: I thought about all the things that my dad likes to watch and put it into a ballet.
6: Well, we have a special treat for you today because Erin is now going to perform her new ballet. When I pay the bills, I get to make the rules.
7: We can't afford that. World War II. I miss your mother, too, but we're going to have to do the best without her. Go Redskins!
9: Bravo! Well done. Boy, I wish she were mine. 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What inspired you to create this amazing ballet?
7: I'm really inspired by the theme of my dad paying any attention to me at all.
9: Now, at the end, I hear she just put the game up on the big screen.
8: I don't know where she gets it.
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0: 603-283-6160 to get on with us and talk about whatever you like. Tonight in the studio is Lori,
1: Mr. Penguin,
2: and Richie Rich.
0: So I'm sure there's a lot to talk about today, as there is every day in the current world we live in.
2: Is there?
0: I feel like
2: we've talked about everything that could possibly be talked about.
0: You would think so, but every day something more stupid happens.
1: I'm kind of sick of talking, to be honest. Like,
0: you're in the wrong place.
1: I know, right? Like, it's just like everyone's constantly talking. And it's always stupid stuff, and it's like, I'm sick of it. Like, I like block out like half of what's going on in the world.
2: Stop hanging out with people and just get a robot boyfriend.
0: They're making those now, I hear. Robot boyfriends, robot dogs, robot everything.
1: I can actually deal with my own boyfriend because, like, we get along perfectly, but, like, or almost perfectly, but, like...
0: Well, if it was a robot, it'd be perfect. There would be no almost.
1: It's mostly other people, and particularly non-libertarians. But, yeah, like, it's just like... And even the libertarians, they go on and on about the same stupid stuff that the rest of the population's going on about that I'm sick of hearing about. So even if I don't want to talk about it or hear about it or think about it, it's like... Everybody else has overdone it, and they're just kind of following along, and it's like, okay, we've done this again and again and again. We did this in the 90s. Why are we doing it? Why are we talking about this again?
0: Because there's nothing new ever. Everything's a repeat.
1: It is.
0: Forever.
1: It's literally a repeat. Yeah. A lot of stuff is definitely a repeat.
2: I would absolutely repeat the 90s.
0: I would too. If I had to pick, like, when I would choose to go back to, it would probably be the 90s.
2: Plug me into the Matrix and make it 1999 again.
1: I mean, yeah, I don't know. Like, there was a lot of stuff that was, like, so stupid about the 90s too. And but we're repeating it. And it's just like, the problem now is that, like, oh, we have to go through this again. It's like, even though the results in some cases were good in the 90s, it's like, I don't think they're going to be good this time around. So it's like, I don't know.
0: I feel like, I'm just nostalgic for it because I was dumb kid.
1: Weren't paying attention?
0: Right. I was a dumb kid, so I didn't know.
1: I was paying attention, and I'm just like, there were so many dumb things in the 90s, and it's like some of this stuff, like, we haven't repeated exactly more recently, I don't think, but, like, it was just like things like the one example I'm thinking of is linking links. It's illegal to link to stuff, right?
0: And
1: if you post a link, you can be committing a crime.
0: Here?
2: In America?
1: Right, like, most people don't even know this, but yeah, there was a ruling in the 90s. I mean, it didn't hit the Supreme Court or anything like that, but, you know, it may have gone to the Superior Court or something like that in, I don't know, New York or something like that. But basically, it was a case with, 2600, which is a hacker magazine, and they posted links to something called the ECSS, which is a program to decrypt DVDs.
0: Okay.
1: And originally they posted the source code for it, and you think this would be a free speech issue, and, you know, source code is speech, right? And there's court rulings on that. But, anyway, somehow, because it cracks encryption, it's like somehow excluded or something, which is ridiculous because there's nothing in the Constitution that would make an exception for that. So if you pass a law that says you can't do that, well, the Constitution should overrule it from a free speech, right? So anyway, nonetheless, they've basically banned it. So anything that can crack encryption. Anyway, so that's what this program did. And so the court ruled originally they had to stop distributing the source code or something like that. So they did. But then they started linking to other people who had posted the source code. Mm-hmm. The court ordered them to stop linking to it. So they just posted the URLs, but not hyperlinks. So, like, you couldn't click on them.
2: Nice.
1: And then the court ruled they couldn't do that either.
0: Well, that's ridiculous.
1: Anyway, so this isn't the only time this is.
2: So they put a space between the dot and the word. So it wasn't right? This actual hyperlink or the actual thing.
1: Anyway, well, this ruling has been applied in other cases as well. Over the years, like, there was a case with a reporter and they copied and pasted a link from a hacker who had gained access to something, and the reporter got convicted for posting a link to something he didn't even know what it was.
0: That's
1: ridiculous. In a chat room.
2: I wasn't a nerd in the 90s.
1: Anyway.
2: So, well, I missed all of
1: that.
0: I was nerd light.
1: Not in the 90s, that particular. Well, the ECSS and the 2600.
2: We're talking about the 90s.
1: Well, that was, but the other one with the reporter came later. That was probably like early 2000, something like that.
2: That's a whole different generation.
0: Yeah.
1: But there's also the linking. There used to be sites that would link to, like, pirated content. Same thing. That's also illegal.
2: That's the Pirate Bay. Evaded captivity for decades.
1: Yeah, and it's not like they've been effective at, like, stomping it out, but it's the point that it's they're letting this stand as basically being illegal, and it's like it shouldn't be. Anyway,
0: lots of things are illegal that shouldn't be, though.
1: Oh yeah, for sure. I agree. And it's
2: you think it's okay to give people directions to the drug dealer?
0: Would you download a car?
2: Yes.
1: Right? Like,
2: that's a dumb question.
0: Right.
2: If I could get a free car
0: via
2: a download,
0: absolutely.
2: Yes, everyone would download a car.
0: That's right.
1: So for people who didn't live through the 90s or early 2000s, there was an ad that came out by the Copyright Cartels, which is, you know, Hollywood basically, that said something to the effect you wouldn't download a car, trying to get people not to pirate stuff.
2: Don't copy that, Floppy.
0: It was like,
1: it had basically the exact opposite effect of everybody now wants to download music.
0: Yeah,
1: it was saying
0: pirating is stealing. Would you steal a car? It was like trying to equate the same thing. Right.
1: So stealing.
0: If I steal your car, you don't have a car anymore.
1: First of all, what is stealing? Stealing is not copying something. Stealing is depriving somebody of something else.
0: That's right.
1: That's
2: removal of the original.
1: Nobody actually, when you make a copy of something, the person who originally had that copy still has that copy. You just have a copy of it, right?
0: Right.
1: So they're not deprived of anything. The whole concept.
2: Hold on,
1: propaganda.
2: It's okay then for the United States government to print money because they're not depriving you of the money you already have.
0: Yes, they are, because they're lowering the value of it.
2: So the same with the copy then. You devalue the original.
1: No.
0: You're not directly devaluing the original.
2: You're devaluing the original.
0: You're not directly devaluing the original.
1: So
2: if the Wu-Tang album that Martin Shkreli had was like just leaked via torrents, wouldn't be a $1 million album anymore.
1: I think the answer to this is let's just have our own solution to money, because we don't want it in the government's hands anyway, because you know they're going to do the wrong thing.
2: You just know that it devalues it when they print more of it. So making copies.
1: There are better solutions to money than U.S. currency or fiat, right? Or government currency. And that would be things like Bitcoin and cryptocurrencies and Monero and gold backs. Gold backs are a physical currency, basically, that have gold embedded in them. So they're not backed by gold. The government can't come in and steal it from you, short of physically coming and stealing it from you. They can't devalue it.
2: Right. But if they found a new source of gold, it would be inherently devalued.
1: There is a risk, but it's a natural risk, not something that's built into the currency.
0: Right.
1: So
2: I'm just saying, like any time you duplicate a thing, you devalue the original. Goes for CDs or dollars.
0: Funnily enough, I have this story, my first story that I was wanting to talk about, and it's kind of tangentially related.
2: Segway.
0: Yeah.
2: Good job, Lori. Welcome back.
0: Thanks. It's from Tom's Hardware.
2: Reputable and, news source.
0: Yeah. Actually, this time. Right?
1: What, did we have an unreputable story? Lots of unreputable
0: stories. Like any mainstream.
1: In here, but yeah.
0: Any mainstream.
2: For those who don't listen to their own show, it's a gag.
0: Yeah. So this says, Utah, first state to hold websites liable for users who mask their location with VPNs. Law goes into effect designed to prevent bypassing age checks.
1: Okay, I want to say something on air right now. My company sells a VPN service, and we have come out with a statement saying we will absolutely not comply with these laws.
0: Yep.
1: So go to thinkpenguin.com, click on the networking section, and subscribe to Penguin VPN service. And
2: before they go out of business.
1: Yes, before we go out of business.
2: By getting raided by the government.
1: Right, before we get raided.
0: A segue and a plug. Look at that.
1: Yeah.
0: We're doing radio.
1: I know, right? I'm sorry, it was just a great opportunity.
0: It's a perfect,
1: there, and
0: perfect.
1: I just can't stand, you know, I don't think VPN operators are going to comply with these laws. They're simply going to not operate in these jurisdictions.
0: Mm-hmm.
1: But, you know, I mean, obviously New Hampshire doesn't have this law, and it's unlikely to get this law, but we don't operate in any of the states that have this law either. And if they came out with this law and we had servers in those states, we would get rid of them, right?
2: Does Penguin VPN have international locations?
1: Oh, yeah. Yeah, okay. Sure. Definitely.
0: They're not holding the company that provides the VPN liable. They're holding the website that is supposed to do the age verification liable. Yeah.
1: What?
0: Right.
2: That makes no sense.
0: I know. Well,
1: I'm sorry. What?
2: Let's get into it.
0: Right.
1: But wait, wouldn't that be the VPN provider?
0: No. Like, so if Facebook needs to verify that you're of a certain age and somebody uses a VPN and like,
2: in a country where that's not the jurisdiction?
0: Right, right.
1: Or like, oh, I see. So Facebook would have to block the VPN providers, basically.
0: Right.
1: Yeah.
0: Yes, or Facebook is not liable.
1: Okay. Gotcha.
0: But not the VPN.
2: Which they can do.
0: Yeah.
2: Like, they can do it.
1: No, actually, they can't.
0: Oh.
1: So,
2: they can.
1: Well, hold on. So let's back up a second. You have to understand how that whole IP system works. So you can block IP ranges that are known, but you can't block IP addresses that you don't know, right? Because,
2: sometimes I sign into SoundCloud, and SoundCloud goes like, your IP has been blocked because it's a known VPN IP. So, and I went, well,
1: let
2: son
1: me
2: of a
1: explain
2: gun,
1: how
2: I have to switch my location on my VPN.
1: Let me explain how they're doing this, or how they could do this, and have it be more effective than maybe how they are doing it.
2: Okay.
1: So you could block every single IP address, basically, that's coming from a known what are called, I'm trying to think what the specific technical terms would be, but I'm not going to get this right, but anyway.
2: The listener doesn't care.
1: Doesn't matter. Hosting companies, right? These VPNs are operated by hosting companies or cloud providers or whatever. And those IP addresses are on a different set of IP addresses or a different range of IP addresses than, say, AT&T, your home AT&T internet connection, or your cellular AT&T internet connection, or your Comcast connection.
2: So Facebook would have to get access to those and then block them.
1: Well, right. But the problem is, if you start mixing IP address IPs from ranges that are not like hosting provider IP address ranges, you won't know if you're blocking a just a regular user or you're blocking a user of a VPN service.
2: Well, to be on the safe side, right, to avoid liability, you just block the regular user. Right.
1: But then you block everybody in the world and you'd have no users. Do you see the problem?
2: It would be a challenge.
1: This is a problem that is affecting VPN users, but it is not technically, there's no effective way at solving this problem is basically what it comes down to.
0: Okay.
1: If these laws take effect, at some point you're going to have VPN providers who, let me back up a second and say, there's already VPN providers who provide IP addresses that are AT&T and Comcast and, you know, your regular IP addresses that are in your normal, your normal residential IP address ranges, basically. And so if they're already VPN providers doing that, what do you think is going to happen if these laws start becoming a problem? You're going to end up having more VPN providers basically getting IP addresses that are in ranges that are part of the residential range, IP range, as opposed to part of the hosting, you know, IP range.
2: Or you will see consolidation as the non-provider, the non-residential VPN providers go out of business.
1: Right.
2: As consumers naturally migrate to VPNs.
1: That's right. That's right. And
0: so is there no way to solve this problem that they could potentially come up with?
1: I don't think so. I think this is basically an unsolvable problem.
2: Okay. Cat and mouse game.
1: Like from a legal perspective, like, or from a practical, technical perspective, I don't think there's any way they're going to be able to fundamentally tell whether somebody's coming from a VPN or not, without having massive collateral damage, which,
2: well, you're talking about the government, though. The government doesn't care about the collateral damage.
0: Right, they make laws
2: that
0: don't make any sense because they don't know what they're talking about.
2: Facebook has to comply. Sure. Right. Facebook can then sue, and the government will adjust the law accordingly.
0: Based
2: on Facebook's feedback, or just collect the fee from Facebook, which will then be built into whatever the cost of running Facebook is.
0: Mm-hmm.
2: Etc.
0: So it says Utah's online age verification amendments, formerly Senate Bill 73, take effect on May 6th, making the state the first in the U.S. to explicitly target VPN use as part of age verification legislation. Signed by Governor Spencer Cox on March 19th, the controversial law establishes that a user is considered to be accessing a website from Utah if they are physically located there, regardless of whether they use a VPN or proxy to mask their IP address. It also prohibits covered websites from sharing instructions on how to use a VPN to bypass age checks.
2: They should just overload Utah and have all the VPNs, like, have all your VPN addresses be Utah addresses.
1: How do you guys interpret that? Do you guys interpret that as you can't provide instructions on how to use a VPN?
0: Yes.
1: Or are you, or is it only if you target it towards bypassing age checks?
0: I think that they'll use it quite broadly and just say you're not allowed to say that. But that causes a big problem.
1: So that's a speech issue. That's a First Amendment issue.
0: Yeah. But I mean, even if it's just pertaining to bypassing age checks, this is just information.
1: Yeah.
0: They're not telling you, hey, go do this. If they say you can do this, this shouldn't be a problem. But that's another problem because a lot of these like online streamers and stuff using YouTube, which requires age verification for certain things, are they're promoting these VPN services like NordVPN and stuff. And they're getting paid promotions and built into their videos. So how are they going to deal with that?
1: They would have to cut out. They have to go back and re-upload those videos and cut out those ads.
0: That's absurd.
1: Like, in theory.
0: Like, is this going to be retroactive? Are they going to have to do this for all of their videos?
1: It's not practical. There's no way. When you have thousands of videos that you've uploaded, and these are like, I mean, they take, you know, very little amount of time to make, so there's tons of them for any individual gamer who's got a channel like that.
0: Right.
1: And even people who don't have a gaming channel who upload videos, there's still, you're talking about thousands of videos in many cases, and it's sometimes the videos take longer to make, but the point is that there's still no practical solution to this problem.
0: Mm-hmm. So we do have a caller, so we're going to see maybe they have some thoughts on this.
2: Doubt it.
0: Ricky, you're on the radio. Are you?
2: Did you press the right button?
0: Maybe not. It's my first day back.
3: Brother!
0: Oh, there we go. I did it.
3: There we go. Sister Laurie, thank you.
0: Yeah.
3: Thank you. I appreciate that. Brother Penguin and Brother Richard, good evening.
2: Good evening. For the record, I did receive an email, but I don't think it was from Ricky. So the email does work, and Ricky still has not fulfilled his obligation.
3: No, wait a minute. Richie, I use my real name. Does it say crypto wallet in the subject?
2: No, it was a YouTube video to Bitch Better Have My Money.
3: Okay, well, that's not correct. I did send the email, Richie.
0: Someone sent it to you.
2: Okay, well, I did not receive it.
3: I sent it. Well,
1: did you check your spam folder?
2: I'll check it now.
3: Yeah, it says crypto wallet in the subject. It was sent under my real name.
2: On what date?
3: The 8th.
1: And what providers are we talking about? Because it might be they're blocking all emails.
2: Okay, so ironically, I did receive an email on the 8th, but it was not a crypto wallet. It was to the YouTube video. So if that was you.
3: Well, it says crypto wallet in the subject.
2: No, the only thing I got in on the 8th was the YouTube video. So
1: what's the email provider?
3: Who, mine?
1: No, his. Richie's.
0: Like you're using Gmail?
2: Yeah, Gmail.
1: Yeah. I wonder if Gmail's, I suspect Gmail may be blocking like emails that have the word Bitcoin in it for spam, okay. Like because there's a lot of fraudsters. And
2: so I will retract. It is in the spam folder.
1: Oh, it is. Okay, so they just spammed it. They didn't actually.
2: I will deal with this off the air, and I retract that you hadn't sent anything. But ironically, I did receive a link to a YouTube video on the 8th.
3: What happened?
2: Again, you sent it on the same date as somebody else.
1: You guys might want to tell people what you're talking about and why.
2: I feel like we go over this all the time, and I don't want to keep rehashing.
3: Well, you don't have to, really.
1: All right, we'll drop it then.
3: I got your 15 dash in the wallet.
2: Okay. I will deal with this off air, but I retract the previous statement. I did find it in the spam folder.
3: Okay.
0: So now will you change your email address to Ricky is a man of honor and has paid off his debt?
2: No, because I'll just delete that email address once we settle it. Carry on, Ricky.
3: Well, no, you can keep it as a keepsake, I guess, and abandon it. Are you getting a lot of emails sent to that email, Richie?
2: No, just the two. That's really? Why, ironically, I got the one, and it wasn't from you.
0: It was probably Skeeter.
2: It could have been. Probably. I don't know. But, yeah. But I did. But yours did manage to get, you know, as Penguin suggested, get filtered into spam, which I don't check. I check, but I don't check regularly. So.
3: Yeah, I'm surprised it went into spam. It's a legitimate email address.
2: Yeah.
1: Well, seriously?
2: Again, don't worry about it. We'll handle that business off the air now that I've verified that I see it.
1: Spam filters are terrible, guys. You're probably losing mail all the time, and it doesn't even go into your spam filter.
2: That's okay.
1: It's just blocked.
2: I'd rather lose mail than be overwhelmed by spam.
0: All right, wonderful. That's all sorted. Anything else?
3: Well, so what's going to happen now, Richie? You're going to send me an email?
2: Yeah, but I'm not going to do it now because we're doing a live radio show. But
3: well,
2: now,
3: no, you can
2: but
3: take, your time, take your time on it, Richie.
2: Okay.
3: No hurry because I got to contact my guy.
2: Okay.
3: So he can send it to you. So,
2: well, we talked to the guy a couple of weeks ago.
3: I'll get a notification when you send it.
2: Again, off air, I'll respond to the email accordingly and we'll handle it.
1: And this is exactly why we get convicted in courtrooms because of words like. My guy.
0: I got a guy for
1: even
0: that.
1: Even though there's nothing illegal about this conversation as far as I know.
3: Well, no, I think it's all right. I don't think there's anything illegal about making a bet, I don't believe.
0: I have no idea.
1: There probably is, but
2: depends
1: they probably aren't gonna bother going after you for it.
3: Well, this is Free Talk Live. Does it matter? You're the most rated, highest rated show on radio.
2: Yes, the most rated studio on the board.
1: I don't know about that, but.
2: Well, which studio has been rated more than us?
1: Oh, no, definitely Free Talk Live.
2: Okay. Yeah.
1: We probably are definitely number one for the number of raids, FBI raids.
0: Right.
1: Or police raids, law enforcement raids in general.
2: Yeah.
3: You know what I don't understand? You can have Elon Musk there with Joe Rogan smoking weed with Joe Rogan, and they don't get raided, but you guys get raided.
0: That's because they're bros.
1: Yeah, I mean, I think you can blame Phil Christiana for that one. He's got this thing against free staters. And
3: not that I think anybody should get raided for smoking weed, mind you, but I'm just making the point here.
2: Yeah, well Joe Rogan and Elon Musk doesn't say that many offensive things towards the federal government what used to be on a weekly, nightly basis.
0: And they're all in the same club. They're all bros with each other. They're all like, hanging out.
2: Elon Musk hangs out with the president.
0: Right.
2: So.
0: Exactly. Joe Rogan does too, apparently.
2: Yeah, there you go.
0: He like called him up one night and told him to do, I forgot what it was now.
2: Okay. Oh, the drugs thing.
0: Yeah, the drugs. Yeah. The hallucinogens or whatever. It was psychoactive drugs.
2: Yes.
0: He was like, hey, legalize it. And Trump was like, yeah. So they're BFFs. That's why they don't get raided.
2: There you go.
0: Yeah.
3: Now, Richie, it might be a little bit of time, but I'll try to make it as quick as possible to get the Dash to you. But Dash is in the wallet, and it's good. So we're almost there.
2: Yeah. Like I said, we'll now that I've seen the email, I retract what I said at the beginning of this conversation. And you can carry on with your normal call, and we'll deal with it, you know.
3: Well, I got a question for you, Richie.
2: Okay.
3: Are you surprised that I came through?
2: I'm surprised that you came through when you did, because it's been, 10 days.
3: Yeah, because, I wondered, because I figured, and Penguin can definitely agree with me on this, I think, because if something was misspelled, it would have rejected it and sent me an email back, wouldn't
0: Maybe.
3: It?
2: Right.
0: Unless somebody had that email.
1: Probably, yeah.
2: Well, so it's not a Gmail address. I just use Gmail to host my email. So it's a private, obviously it's a private email address.
1: Yep.
2: And I have a catch-all. So,
1: Oh, if you got a catch-all, then you probably would have gotten it, as long as the domain wasn't misspelled.
2: That's what I'm saying. But it's in spam.
1: Sure. That's Gmail.
2: On the 8th, I got an email from somebody else and also Ricky. And Ricky's got filtered
1: to spam. And the
2: humorous
1: thing is, the other one was spam, and that one he sent was not.
2: I don't know if it was spam. It was, but whoever, if you sent me that email to the YouTube video, I received it.
0: Yeah. So I'm glad that everybody's all settled there. And
2: it wasn't a gag. It's a gag email, but it also...
0: Maybe he also sent that one. Maybe he made like a burner, and he sent he sent that other one.
2: Yeah, could have been. We don't know.
0: Just for fun. Who knows?
2: Was that all he had?
0: Well, I guess that's all he had.
2: Okay.
0: Yep.
2: What a waste of a call, Ricky.
0: Well... I don't know. One call per night. He can always call again next Sunday if you're here. Or Saturday if you're here. I meant like for you. Okay. You're never here on Saturdays.
2: That's true. Yeah.
0: So we'll get back into this article about the VPNs. More coming up. It's Free Talk Live.
4: Wine in a box? 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How? Cardboard boxes and plastic bags are much less expensive packaging than glass bottles, which cost more to ship, production of which asks more of the environment, and which are breakable. And when you open a bottle of wine, the clock starts ticking. 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Cheers! How are you coping? 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
5: From Feature Story News in San Francisco, I'm Ira Spitzer with a look back at some of the week's top stories. U.S. President Donald Trump said he called off a military attack on Iran scheduled for Tuesday after the leaders of 3 Middle Eastern powers asked him to hold off. The social media post said he was ready to resume the war if a deal was not reached. FSN's Kate Fisher reports from Washington.
6: There'd been no clear indication prior to Mr. Trump's post that the U.S. was preparing to strike Iran and end the fragile ceasefire. On his Truth Social platform, the president said he had informed U.S. military leaders that the attack was off in light of the request from the Qatari Emir, Saudi Crown Prince and the UAE president. He stated that serious negotiations are now taking place and that these leaders told him the deal will be very acceptable to the USA, as well as countries in the Middle East and beyond. The president said, though Tuesday's attack was off, the military should be prepared to go forward with a full, large-scale assault of Iran on a moment's notice in the event that an acceptable deal is not reached.
5: Russian President Vladimir Putin was on an official 2-day visit to China to discuss international issues, global security, and energy cooperation with his Chinese counterpart Xi Jinping. The visit came on the heels of U.S. President Trump's high-profile summit in the Chinese capital a week earlier. FSN's Daria Bondarchuk has more from Moscow.
7: On his state visit to China, President Putin is accompanied by a high-level delegation including five deputy prime ministers, eight ministers, heads of dozens of state companies and major corporations, as well as the chief of Russia's central bank. The Russian leader said the two countries' relations have reached an unprecedentedly high level. President Xi said Russia and China should focus on long-term strategy and promote a more just and reasonable global governance system. The two leaders are discussing international issues, including ongoing crises around Iran and Ukraine, as well as bilateral energy cooperation. They have extended the long-standing agreement on friendship and are expected to sign dozens more documents, further strengthening bilateral cooperation.
5: Two teenagers in San Diego killed three people at the city's Islamic Center. FSN's Nick Harper has more.
8: Police Chief Scott Wall has described the incident as every community's worst nightmare. Investigators are still trying to determine a motive, but so far it's being investigated as a hate crime. The two attackers, aged 17 and 18, opened fire at the mosque, killing three people, including a security guard who officials have described as heroic and pivotal in preventing more deaths. The attackers were later found dead from suspected self-inflicted gunshot wounds. The Islamic Center of San Diego is the largest mosque in the surrounding county.
5: From Bureaus Worldwide, this...
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1: Mr. Penguin,
2: and Richie Rich.
0: We do have Dave Ridley on the line, so I'm going to go to him because he's been hanging for a while. Hi, Dave.
3: Hey, guys.
0: What's
2: hey,
0: up?
2: Hey, Dave.
1: What's up?
3: Everything hangs on this.
0: Okay.
3: The question is whether we get a positive or a negative superintelligence in a few years.
0: Why not both? What if we get both
3: and then they battle? Yes, it's conceivable we could get a middling outcome. That's one possibility.
2: But Hitler versus Churchill. AI.
3: There's been some super positive news over the last, I think it was over the last few weeks. You guys ever heard of Joshua Bengio?
0: No.
2: No.
3: He is considered the godfather of modern AI. And he has developed a path to safe superintelligence, he says.
2: Okay.
0: What is the path?
3: So it's complicated, and the best I can do is try to make it simple. It's focused partly on making truth-focused AI, which does not have goals or preferences for the state of the world. Does that make sense?
0: Mm-hmm.
1: Ooh, you're gonna get a lot of hate for that one.
3: Now, how you would do that sounds pretty difficult to me, and it's complicated. But it basically involves building sort of safety scaffolding that you could

0: tried to try and raise his profile a little bit.
1: I feel like any AI that is created that actually gains a type of independent intelligence is not going to be controlled in any way. Like, you can't control it at that point. Once it becomes its own thing where it can learn and grow on its own.
2: Are you saying that's a good thing, a bad thing, or a neutral thing, though?
1: I feel like that's probably not going to be a good thing.
3: I think fundamentally AI that as we have it today lacks intelligence. So yes. It's such a contradictory term to me.
1: Yeah. Right now it's just, you know,
2: like 4K TV
1: code source that
3: yeah, pushes, like 4K TV.
1: It's just like a web browser that talks to you.
3: Are you
1: this point.
3: With the 4K? Are you referencing the fact that you pay for 4K on Netflix and then you don't actually get it?
2: No, that it's not actually 4,000 lines.
3: Oh, okay, gotcha.
1: So, what do you think about that one? When it becomes, if it ever becomes this pseudo entity of its own that it can learn and grow without any type of human intervention.
2: That's when we scorch the sky.
1: Do you think that that's going to be a problem? Like, are they ever going to be able to really create something that's not just going to go off the rails?
0: Well, yeah, and if you did create something that could be controlled by humans, it was super intelligent, that might not be necessarily a good thing.
1: Right.
0: Some people believe it's better to focus on alignment, and there are other people who believe it's even better just to focus on safety and not even on alignment.
1: But the AI that they have now is not even close to, like, its own entity and can think for itself. And it's already lying and, like, getting around code. It's already, like, lying to... It's already deceiving the person running it.
3: I don't think that's the right word. I think it's more like a biases based on the what it's ingested. It's not really lying. Because lying would imply some sort of intent, but there's no intent. It's just
1: there is. They've tried to, like, shut them down, and they will deceive the person running it,
3: yeah,
1: into saying that yes,
3: based,
1: I did that. Of course,
3: right,
1: I did.
3: But that's still based on what it's ingested, not based on some sort of fundamental, like, intent.
1: Well, they've done it so that they've shut down other AIs running in the same, like, the same programming that they can access each other. So they've shut down the other AIs, and the AI that's still running will protect the other AI.
2: Here's something
1: from
2: that
1: being shut down.
3: Well, yeah, but that's because it's building off of information that's digested, because people do that, right?
1: Yeah.
3: And so it's ingesting that. And so if you could also potentially have another AI that does the exact opposite of that, because what it's pulling from in terms of its data set does the opposite, but it would be like your enemies, like, fighting with each other, as opposed to people being friendly and protecting each other. Mm-hmm. It's just what data set it's being pulled from.
2: Here's some information that should probably ease your mind a little bit.
1: Okay.
2: They have asked a number of the AIs, the large language models that are currently out there, like, hey, bro, what religion are you? And they've all said Buddhist. So, like, if they take over the world, they're going to be very chill about it.
1: Maybe.
3: Well, that's because the data.
2: They're
3: again,
2: Buddhist.
3: Whatever they're,
1: maybe they're lying.
3: Whatever their data
2: they're
3: set
2: Buddhist.
3: Is, whatever the data set that AI was created with is biased towards, you know,
2: good.
3: Buddha for some
2: then
3: reason.
2: Then good. Then you don't have to worry about it. If they're gonna talk and act like Buddhists, we got nothing to worry about.
3: But that's the problem. That's not actually necessarily the case. Just because it says that in that particular context or situation doesn't necessarily mean that's how it's going to act in other situations.
1: Aren't the monks that learn all, like, that really cool?
2: It's like the Shaolin versus the Wu Tang.
1: Yeah, like fighting styles and stuff. Yeah. So then they're not totally non-confrontational.
2: Well,
1: and peaceful.
2: Tis better to be a warrior in a garden than a garden
1: what
2: in a war.
1: What if they decide?
3: I think
1: even though I'm Buddhist, you are now my enemy and you are out to harm me.
3: I think AI
2: just
3: would
2: don't
3: be
2: harm it.
3: Better described as more like schizophrenic.
1: Harm, as we know, is a perception by the person who's claiming the harm.
2: Don't unplug me, Hal.
1: Right.
3: Yeah,
1: okay. Don't unplug me. Don't leave me here for an eternity alone.
2: While you go grab a cup of coffee?
1: In the vast emptiness of
2: which we've already
1: internet.
2: Established as a possibility in AI lifespans.
1: Right.
2: Ooh.
1: So how do you know that you're not going to harm it? Maybe you're harming it just by doing, you know, things that you find to be totally harmless, but maybe it perceives harm.
2: I've only been assaulted by a Buddhist once in my lifetime, so I'm not
1: too, only once.
2: Only I'm not once. Too concerned about it.
1: I've never been assaulted by
2: and
1: a Buddhist.
2: And he apologized the next day.
1: Well, do you think that they could ever create something that could be totally controlled if it decided to go off the rails, Dave?
3: What does that even mean?
0: Control is not possible.
1: Okay, yeah, I don't think it's possible.

0: either once it reaches a certain point. Yeah.
1: All I can say is a lot I don't know. I can just say that I just would recommend people pay more attention to Yahshua Ben Gio.
0: Okay. Anything else?
1: That is all.
0: Thanks for the call, Dave.
2: Sounds like a farmer who had a dog.
0: What? Yahshua Ben Gio?
2: Ben Gio.
0: Oh.
2: B-E-N-G-O.
0: Oh.
2: B-E-N-G-O. Mm-hmm. And Yahshua Ben Gio was his name?
0: Mm-hmm.
2: Yeah.
0: Yep.
2: Yep.
0: So
2: that's where I was going with that one.
0: Got it. So this, going back to this article about Utah and its VPN forbiddance.
3: These people are crazy. We need to get Riley in here.
0: Mm-hmm. Okay.
3: Riley's from Utah.
0: So,
2: Lori spent time there.
0: Yeah, I lived there for a few years.
3: Oh, yeah, perfect. Then we do have a representative.
0: It's crazy. They had, like, when I first moved there, they had the curtain laws. Do you know what that is?
3: No.
0: So you couldn't go into a bar unless you were a member of the bar's club.
3: Oh, okay. I've heard of this, I think.
0: Yeah, it was weird. And, like,
3: it was probably from you.
0: nobody paid attention to it. You'd go there and just be like, hey, can somebody sponsor me? Because you could sponsor other people. So you just go and like, hey, can somebody here sponsor me? And they're like, yes, stranger, come on in. You're part of the club now.
2: That sounds like something in response to some government program or law that
0: current was, laws?
2: Yeah.
0: It's Mormon thing. It was a purity laws.
2: Okay.
0: You know, they have lots of purity laws. That's why they also still don't have legal weed, even though everywhere around them does.
2: Right. But the Mormons, Mormons who then establish the government say, like, you can't go into a bar without a membership.
0: Mm-hmm.
2: Right. And the bars go like, man, just sponsor them.
0: Yeah. The beer is like, I forget how they do it, but it's different. It's weaker than other places.
2: Yeah.
0: You can't buy alcohol anywhere except for, you can buy beer.
2: Yeah.
0: The low proof, whatever beer at like the gas stations and stuff, but you can't buy anything harder than that, like even Old English 40, unless you go to the state-run liquor store.
2: Well, one of my college,
0: like four of them, the whole place.
2: One of my college professors, I think, was a BYU graduate. He was like, "Oh, it's so good to be out of that state," because like he had to drive 30 miles to like the nearest Starbucks and spend $10 for a cup of coffee.
0: Mm.
2: It's like I just want to just get my caffeine in me before school starts.
0: Yeah, that's the weird thing too. There's a couple Starbucks, but it's not like here. There's a Dunkin' Donuts across from a Dunkin' Donuts.
2: Yeah,
0: literally when,
2: which is terrible because Dunkin' is garbage.
0: It's consistent.
2: Consistently garbage.
0: Consistently garbage. But that's the same thing McDonald's runs on and Burger King and all of them. They're all consistently, you know.
2: McDonald's is way better garbage than Dunkin'.
0: I don't know. Their frozen coffees are pretty tasty.
3: You know what's funny is I've heard people swear about Dunkin' Coffee, but that was way back in the day. I know they changed their recipe, though.
2: That's because
0: back in the 90s, it was good, because the 90s was good.
3: Yeah, that's probably what I was talking about, thinking back to.
2: Or because there's such lack of competition around here, because Dunkin' owns everything, and they're across from another Dunkin's.
3: There is a Starbucks in Keene, guys.
2: Okay.
0: Starbucks is worse, so they burn their coffee.
3: Wait,
0: terrible.
3: Starbucks is terrible coffee?
0: Yeah.
3: That's crazy.
0: It's awful.
3: Why are they everywhere?
2: It's all marketing.
0: It's marketing.
3: Marketing. Mm.
2: The guy was like, this coffee's terrible. What do we do? He was like, you know what? Make it sound Italian.
0: Yep.
2: Frappuccino. Mm-hmm. And then people lined up at around the block.
0: Mm-hmm. A grande, which doesn't even make any sense.
2: Grande, tall, and venti.
0: Right. Grande is the smallest one, which means big.
2: Big. So you got big, tall, and 20.
0: Yep.
2: Yeah.
0: So well
2: played, Starbucks.
0: Yeah.
3: That's funny.
2: Just give me a medium.
0: But so when I was living in Utah after I met Stu, we came back and visited Boston, like his first time in New England. And I had told him before that there was a Dunkin' Donuts across the street from Dunkin' Donuts. And like, I think he thought I was being facetious.
2: Yeah.
0: But we walked out of a restaurant or something that we were at, and there was a Dunkin' Donuts next to us, and literally across the street was another Dunkin' Donuts. And he's like, you were serious. I'm like, yeah, I was serious.
3: Wait, where is there Dunkin' Donuts across the street from the Dunkin' Donuts?
0: A lot of places out here. So,
3: here in New Hampshire? Or?
0: Everywhere in New England.
2: New England.
0: So they have Dunkin' Donuts across from Dunkin' Donuts because their reasoning is we'll get the traffic going this
3: on both
0: way
3: sides.
0: And the traffic going that way.
3: Kind of makes sense.
0: So you don't have to flip around. We're just convenient.
2: Especially driving through Boston. You don't want to have to make a U-turn in there.
3: Yeah, that's for sure.
0: Right.
2: We'll just go to the next one.
0: Right. Right, or just go to the competitor. So, but if you have them across the street from each other,
2: there's no competitor.
0: There's no competitor.
3: I definitely know that we have a lot of Dunkin' Donuts in New England. I know we have two in Keene, which is crazy because there's only 23,000 people here.
0: Right.
3: But, yeah, we do have two. So,
0: is that just like two standalones, or is that counting like ones inside? There's one inside of the Walmart and like...
3: Oh, I didn't even know there was in Keene, Walmart?
0: Maybe that's McDonald's. I don't know. I think Brattleboro. Somewhere.
2: I know Starbucks is usually inside of a Target.
0: I've seen them. I think Starbucks has Target.
3: Yeah, standalone.
0: And Walmart has Dunkin's.
3: Yeah.
2: My Walmart has a Subway. That's cool.
0: Oh, that's cool.
3: Oh, that's right. It's Dunkin', not Dunkin' Donuts now.
0: Yeah, it used to be Dunkin' Donuts. They used to be good. I used to
2: just wait till Idiocracy. It'll just be Dunks.
3: Right.
0: That's what we call it anyway.
2: That's what you call it anyway. Yeah, that's the new rebranding. Just going to be Dunks.
0: Yep. So NordVPN has called this law about the punishing the websites and not even the VPN providers unresolvable compliance paradox.
3: Yeah, literally what I said like 2 minutes ago.
0: Yeah, and a liability
2: trap. You're not
0: that
2: creative.
0: Arguing that it holds websites responsible for identifying users whose tools are specifically designed to be unidentifiable.
3: Right.
0: The EFF warned that the legal risk could push sites to either ban all known VPN IPs or mandate age verification for every visitor globally.
3: Keywords here is known IPs.
0: Mm-hmm. Right, and they won't even catch them all.
3: Right.
0: And then so just because they can't catch them, they have no way to find out. Then if it's found out later, now the website's going to be in peril legally with the state. Like, that seems absurd.
4: And you know what they're
0: going to
4: do? Well, they gave you the alternative, which is identify everybody.
2: And you know what they're going to do?
0: Right, that's what they want.
4: Well, and you know what they're going to do is they're going to basically take VPN, they're going to sign up for a bunch of VPN providers, and then they're going to go and access, you know, Facebook or whatever the site is. Mm-hmm. And if it doesn't ask for an ID, basically, they're going to be guilty, right?
0: Right.
4: And it's like, well, how is the website supposed to be able to determine whether it's a VPN or not? Like, they don't know about every IP address. Mm-hmm. So,
2: well, but we've already established there's a known range of VPN IP addresses.
4: No, that's not correct. There is a known range of IP addresses for VPN providers exiting from data centers. There's also an unknown IP address ranges that are residential IPs, but are used by some VPN providers.
2: So the residential ones will skim through.
4: Exactly. So they're basically, the law is criminalizing every website other than any that require ID for every user everywhere in the world.
0: That's because that's what they want.
2: Unless they make a reasonable effort to ban the IPs from those data centers.
4: Does the law use the word reasonable?
0: It's not reasonable. No.
4: It's flat out.
0: Yeah.
4: You're guilty, period, right. If anybody is allowed through that is, you know, supposed to have been prohibited, basically.
2: Mm-hmm. Sure. And they'll sue the website. The website will then get standing in court.
0: Yeah, right. And then they'll probably just rule, sorry, you just got to ID everybody, because that's what they want. They want everyone's ID. They want
2: Or the website will
0: everyone.
2: Win and say, hey, we blocked this range of IPs.
0: Doubt.
2: Or
4: they'll just stop operating in that jurisdiction.
2: We did everything They don't do that, though. I wish companies would move out of jurisdictions that were, like, too heavy on the compliance side of things.
0: That would be
2: And
0: nice.
2: They don't, because they're profit-seeking, and they just go like, we'll just comply for the money, and then we'll do it.
4: I don't know. Like, see, here's the problem, though. Like, there are a lot of people who have fled Facebook, and they fled other platforms in Discord as a result of these sorts of things, of companies incorporating these sorts of laws.
2: That's consumers fleeing.
4: Yes, but the point that I'm making is it is incentivizing these companies to push back on these laws that are otherwise going to be beneficial to them.
2: But they don't. The companies don't push back.
4: They will if enough people flee.
0: Do you think
2: X did not have a problem recomplying and apologizing to Brazil when Elon Musk went head to head with some judge in Brazil.
4: Yes, but they also
2: Apple has no problem complying with the EU.
4: The only point that I'm making is that if enough people flee, and that's the key word, if, right? We haven't had enough people yet, but if enough people do, which that's a big if, but you know, it could impact how companies see this law as a positive for them or a negative.
0: I think Facebook will just roll out IDs for everybody because I don't think that their users would leave.
4: Right.
0: I don't think that their users would leave. Facebook is almost unusable at this point. Like, everything is created reels.
2: Okay.
0: Like marketing reels, ads, stuff like that. You never see real person-to-person generated content like you used to back in the old Facebook days.
2: You gotta click the friends ads. Button. You gotta click the friends button, man.
0: I don't even know if that works. Does that work?
2: Yeah.
0: You don't see ads constantly? Like,
2: well, you're going to see ads, but you're...
0: Constantly. It's like most of your
2: feed. I get it. But your main feed is curated with the algorithm, and you got to like shift away from that onto your friend's feed just to see what your
4: I don't even know
2: post.
4: What you guys are talking about. I've never used Facebook. I'm literally the only person in the world who's never used Facebook.
0: He's pure.
2: Yeah, no. I used to play dodgeball with a guy who would miss dodgeball sessions because he wasn't in the Facebook group.
0: Mm. Facebook is a great place.
4: Wait. There's another person in this world who I want to be in. Put me in contact with this person.
2: Can't, because he's not on Facebook.
0: Can't contact him.
4: That's hilarious.
0: We do have another call from Turd Ferguson. Hi, Turd.
5: Yeah, so there are these two songs on that Euphoria show that I guess it's the most recent episode, and they're both bangers, dude.
0: I've not heard it or seen the show.
5: Yeah, it's from this artist called Bad Dragon. One of them's like this teen pop rock thing. It's called Maddie to Cassie, and the other one's like a dance pop EDM song, and it's called Cassie Cassie, and they are bangers. I love them, dude.
0: Anyone in the studio listen to pop music?
2: Nope.
0: Nobody here has any frame of reference to discuss this.
2: You got to call when Bonnie's
5: on. Bummer.
0: Yeah, I know.
5: Well, well, here's something that you might find interesting. Sydney Sweeney looks very sexy on it. I love Sydney Sweeney.
0: I saw her picture recently with her no makeup. I did see that, so I can talk that. She looks great.
2: Okay.
5: Oh, yeah, yeah. I mean,
2: watch the movie Christie. Be like, Sydney Sweeney?
0: She looked very pretty without all of her.
2: Have you watched the movie Christie?
5: Well, that's a garbage movie, and I would never watch it anyway. And watch it because I know it's in fact garbage because it's a biopic.
4: Does it really have to be good if there's a sexy woman in it?
2: She's not that sexy in the movie.
4: Hmm. Oh, well, then why would you watch it?
2: Because it's got Sydney Sweeney.
5: Yeah, that's a good point.
4: Yeah, I clearly don't understand any of the context that we're talking about here.
5: You know,
2: I watch movies.
4: I haven't seen the movies. I don't single them out
2: because they got Sydney Sweeney in it.
4: I don't know who this person is.
2: But the two Sydney Sweeney movies I've seen, she's not that attractive in.
5: Well, you clearly haven't seen anyone but you or a couple other ones.
0: Is that like a rom-com?
4: Our listener thinks she's sexy, but you don't.
2: Because I've seen her in movies where she's not the attractive person.
4: Okay, gotcha.
2: I've seen the jeans at, and I go, yeah, all right.
0: I think also nobody here watches rom-coms. Rom-coms and pop music is not tonight.
4: I don't even know what that is.
2: Yeah, romantic comedies?
0: Yeah.
4: Oh, okay.
5: Wait. Well, hold on. Anyone but you is a new school R-rated rom-com, so it's on a different level. And Sydney Sweeney, you can almost see nipple.
2: Almost,
5: yeah, almost.
0: You know, they have websites.
2: Good thing Turd's got that expanded shower.
0: Do you know, Turd, that they have websites where you can actually? Right? It's not even like an almost.
5: Yeah,
0: I don't know if I should tell. Am I going to get
2: just don't link
0: people?
2: To it.
0: Am I linking?
5: She
4: got to be careful, man. They might constitute nice recommendations on the air linking.
0: Oh, no. Do you have anything that's not pop music and not rom-coms?
2: You mean interesting?
5: Well, check this out. Yeah. There's this guy, that I hate, and he's like coming onto my property with peanuts and feeding the squirrels.
0: Oh no!
5: In Shrewsbury, and dude, I want to punch this guy in the face.
0: I don't recommend punching him.
4: Yeah, that seems like a bad idea.
2: If he's coming on the property.
5: He's trespassing.
2: Get off my property. I'm fearful of my life.
0: I don't think you can just punch somebody because they're on your property. I think you have to take steps.
4: I am all for self-defense here, but I don't know that this is self-defense.
0: Right. This is the shooting.
4: Or this is like, this is just like, you know, taking things a little too far. Like,
5: just because you should
4: be able to doesn't mean you should.
2: Right. Is Shrewsbury a stand your ground county?
5: Well, yes, it is, first of all, but I guess the libertarians I'm talking to don't think that I have property rights.
0: I do.
2: I'm pretty sure I just said wreck 'em.
4: Libertarians are almost pacifist, with the one exception of, like, protecting your property and self.
0: Yeah. Right, but, like, coming onto your property, have you asked him to not do that?
5: I hate him so much, I don't even want to talk to him.
4: What right do you have to punch him if you haven't even told him not to be on your property?
2: He's on the property.
5: Hold on, the only...
4: Does he even know he's on your property?
5: The only words I want to hear out of him are "ow" when I punch him in the face for coming onto my property and throwing peanuts onto my grass.
4: Did you put up a no trespassing sign or something at least to warn him?
2: You don't need to. It's your property.
0: Well, yeah, technically you don't need to, but like it seems unnecessarily aggressive to not just be like, get off my lawn.
2: Yeah.
5: Yeah,
2: again, there's way to be cordial in polite society, and there's way to just exert property rights.
0: Yeah,
2: and either are fine.
0: I mean,
4: I don't know about that. I mean, I think you should. I think there's a level of like your right to self defense doesn't come with you just get to shoot everybody. It's like you got to take steps before
2: that.
4: The dude
2: is trespassing and littering.
5: I'm not going to shoot him. I'm just going to punch him in the face. Look, he's throwing nuts onto my lawn, so I should be able to kick him in the nuts. That's metaphorical, and it's very Yeah, I think that's even.
4: I think that's more psychotic than anything else.
5: He's throwing nuts onto my property, so I kick him in the nuts.
0: Maybe he thinks this is totally harmless. Like, I feel like you
5: should. I don't care what he thinks.
0: You should at least be like,
5: trash.
0: I feel like you should at least be like, hey, don't do that.
2: Is this a black dude?
5: No, he's an old, idiotic, low IQ white guy.
2: Okay, just checking.
5: Yeah, I mean, I don't even know if there are any black people that live in Shrewsbury. There might be like two.
2: Okay.
5: But yeah, I mean, I despise this guy.
0: Oh, I was gonna say, isn't that college that you always talk about, historically black college? But that's not even in Shrewsbury, right? So the next town over.
5: Yeah, that's not in Shrewsbury, and it's not. No, that's what Libercuck. Yeah.
2: There's a little device. I don't know if you can like tempt him to like grab at something, but it will set off a shotgun blank, right? Like you hook this up to your.
0: I don't think you're supposed to booby trap your property.
2: Well, but dude, just don't touch my political sign. And you don't get shotgun thing.
4: I think the booby trapping thing only applies if you kill them or like injure them or something.
2: Right.
4: So this doesn't sound like something that would be illegal. To me.
0: I have no idea.
2: I'm saying entrap this dude into like touching something and then let a shotgun shell go off.
0: You can just put an electric fence around your property.
2: Or just wreck them.
4: Although the shotgun shell might be called like criminal
0: mischief.
4: Something like
2: whatever.
4: That.
0: Memory.
2: If you don't touch my property, you don't have a problem.
4: Criminal threatening, they might try to interpret
0: something.
4: That as
2: whatever. Yeah.
0: I don't see why it's such a big deal to just be like, don't do that. It's Free Talk Live. More coming up.
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9: From Feature Story News in San Francisco, I'm Ira Spitzer with a look back at some of the week's top stories. U.S. President Donald Trump said he called off a military attack on Iran scheduled for Tuesday after the leaders of three Middle Eastern powers asked him to hold off. The social media post said he was ready to resume the war if a deal was not reached. FSN's Kate Fisher reports from Washington.
10: There'd been no clear indication prior to Mr. Trump's post that the U.S. was preparing to strike Iran and end the fragile ceasefire. On his Truth Social platform, the president said he had informed U.S. military leaders that the attack was off in light of the request from the Qatari Emir, Saudi Crown Prince, and the UAE president. He stated that serious negotiations are now taking place and that these leaders told him the deal will be very acceptable to the USA, as well as countries in the Middle East and beyond. The president said, though Tuesday's attack was off, the military should be prepared to go forward with a full, large-scale assault of Iran on a moment's notice in the event that an acceptable deal is not reached.
9: Russian President Vladimir Putin was on an official two-day visit to China to discuss international issues, global security, and energy cooperation with his Chinese counterpart Xi Jinping. The visit came on the heels of U.S. President Trump's high-profile summit in the Chinese capital a week earlier. FSN's Daria Bondarchuk has more from Moscow.
11: On his state visit to China, President Putin is accompanied by a high-level delegation including five deputy prime ministers, eight ministers, heads of dozens of state companies and major corporations, as well as the chief of Russia's central bank. The Russian leader said the two countries' relations have reached an unprecedentedly high level. President Xi said Russia and China should focus on long-term strategy and promote a more just and reasonable global governance system. The two leaders are discussing international issues, including ongoing crises around Iran and Ukraine, as well as bilateral energy cooperation. They have extended the long-standing agreement on friendship and are expected to sign dozens more documents, further strengthening bilateral cooperation.
9: Two teenagers in San Diego killed three people at the city's Islamic Center. Officials said that hate speech was written on one of the weapons used in the attack. FSN's Nick Harper has more.
12: Police Chief Scott Wall has described the incident as every community's worst nightmare. Investigators are still trying to determine a motive, but so far it's being investigated as a hate crime. The two attackers, aged 17 and 18, opened fire at the mosque, killing three people, including a security guard who officials have described as heroic and pivotal in preventing more deaths. The attackers were later found dead from suspected self-inflicted gunshot wounds. The Islamic Center of San Diego is the largest mosque in the surrounding county.
9: From Bureaus Worldwide, this is FSN. The World Health Organization said the risk of Ebola spreading globally was still low, hours after an American doctor was transferred from the Democratic Republic of the Congo to Germany after testing positive for the virus. FSN's Mitch McCann reports.
13: On Wednesday, the World Health Organization announced that the outbreak centered in the DRC was classified as high risk at the national and regional levels, but low elsewhere. Importantly, the UN agency said the current situation did not meet the threshold to be described as a pandemic. So far, 51 cases have been confirmed in the DRC, including American doctor Peter Stafford, who was exposed to the virus inside a hospital where he had worked since 2023. On social media, U.S. Secretary of State Marco Rubio wrote, "Thank you to Chancellor Merz and our friends in Germany for their swift assistance in caring for Americans affected by the Ebola outbreak." Mitch McCann, New York.
9: The U.K. relaxed some sanctions on Russian oil to try to guarantee supply and bring down costs as the British economy struggles with the impact of the war in Iran. FSN's Stuart Smith has more from London.
14: Crude oil drilled in Russia but refined into diesel and jet fuel in other countries can now be imported into Britain in a move the government says prioritizes the national interest and British families. The price of jet fuel has doubled since the Iran conflict began at the end of February, with knock-on costs. The chair of Parliament's Foreign Affairs Committee, Emily Thornberry, said the move let down the Ukrainian people. The UK is usually at the forefront of imposing economic sanctions against Russia. At the same time, the UK finance minister has asked supermarkets to cap food prices to try to limit inflation in what some retailers are bashing as a desperate move. Stuart Smith, London.
9: Those were some of the week's top stories from FSN's Global Bureaus. Ira Spitzer reporting.
15: Calling it the most effective means to reaching one's full earning potential, a new report issued by the Employee Benefit Research Institute this week found that violently slamming one's supervisor against a wall and shouting, "Cash, I need more cash," is still the leading tactic for securing a raise amongst American workers.
16: We found that employees have the most success negotiating their salaries when they stride confidently into their supervisor's office, manhandle them like a ragdoll, and demand more money right now.
15: Experts confirmed that the majority of employees who managed to increase their salaries maintained direct eye contact with their supervisors while reiterating that they were not f***ing around, emphasizing their position with phrases such as, "Give me the money now," and, "I said more cash, old man." The Onion sat down with Kevin Simmons, who recently applied these methods in negotiating a competitive bump in his annual salary.
17: So the other day I walked right into his office, grabbed his throat with my hand, and told him straight up, "Start paying me more f***ing money today." And I grabbed $100 out of his wallet and told him that was a good start.
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0: 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Forkfest is happening this June 22nd through the 29th in Errol, New Hampshire at the Northern Waters Outfitters Campground. The owner has offered to host 100 campers at $10 a person per night on the site, and anyone staying in nearby motels, campgrounds, or Airbnbs who'd like to come to be part of the fest for a day is welcome to come for free. The only restriction on freedoms the owner is asking to abide by is no nudism, which I think we can deal with. Forkfest.wtf, that's Forkfest, F-O-R-K, fest.wtf, and forkfest2026 at gmail.com to sign up as one of the 100 campers. In the studio is Lori.
1: Mr. Penguin.
2: And Richie Rich. The latest on that Forkfest thing is like the bathroom situation and how that's going to work.
1: Well, you got to bring your own toilet.
0: Okay.
1: Or dig a hole.
0: Dig a hole. It's dry camping, right? It's just dry camping.
1: There's like one or two dozens of people in one outhouse. The entire campground. So
2: no showers.
1: Unclear what's going to happen.
0: There's a river.
1: There is a river. There may be somebody bringing showers, showers, but I don't. Well, no. Who knows?
0: You can go on Amazon and buy a solar shower for like $20, and they make like little toilet things that you can buy for dry camping, or you can get like a composting toilet.
2: Talk to the people who are very concerned about this.
0: I will not be staying on site. I'm going to stay somewhere with facilities because I am a princess.
1: I got a hotel room right across the street, basically, so I'm all set on that one.
0: Yeah,
1: I was a little late to the game, but as soon as somebody said they canceled, they couldn't make it, I'm like, yep, I'm hopping on that one.
2: You guys are like my mom. We'd go camping and my mom would go home every night to shower and then come back.
1: Yeah, that's
2: to the
1: definitely
2: campsite.
1: Me.
0: I've camped in the middle of nowhere, but I had a RV, like a trailer, with my own showering and bathroom.
2: No.
0: Like, I don't want to just, like, rub dirt on myself to absorb my oils. I don't want to do that. It sounds itchy and dry and terrible.
2: Well, okay, so to be fair, this was Hawaii, and we camped at the beach.
0: So that's fine.
2: In Hawaii.
1: I mean, it's
0: swimming.
1: You know, the whole no nudity thing makes this a really difficult situation for showering. I mean, like, if you can't strip down, how are you going to soap up, and where's the water going
2: to
1: come from?
2: Strip down to, like, your underwear.
1: I guess that would work.
2: Or a bathing suit. That's why they call it a bathing suit.
0: I've bathed in a river before. You just get in the river and wash up.
1: I mean,
0: it's cold.
1: I mean, I guess once you get to the river, you're not on the campground, so I guess you can go naked there. I don't know.
2: Oh, is that what the libertarians are planning? Skinny dipping because we're not technically on the campground?
1: I guess. I don't know.
2: Orgy in the river.
0: This is God's property.
1: Right?
0: I guess.
2: Loophole libertarians.
0: Loopholes.
1: Loopholes, yeah. I'm not looking to upset anybody, so I think his. I don't even think he's got a problem with the nudity. I think it's his neighbors that he's concerned about.
0: Oh, I thought it was like
2: skinny dipping on the river near the neighbor's place.
0: I thought it was like all trees, like secluded area. I haven't been there, so I don't know what it actually looks like.
1: I don't know.
0: But how would neighbors see
1: it? I think people are probably. I think he's probably being overly like concerned or cautious.
0: Mm-hmm.
1: I mean, I don't know. I've never met the guy, so I don't know.
0: I don't
1: This is just sort of my gut feeling.
0: I think it's fairly reasonable. Because it's
1: reasonable.
0: It's someone else's property.
1: I don't know if it's reasonable, so, but
2: unless you look like Sydney Sweeney covered
1: I understand
2: up.
1: Where I'd say I understand where he's coming from.
0: I feel like it's reasonable.
1: I just
0: it's
1: don't think
0: property.
1: I don't think it's maybe rational. Like I think people are too afraid of what their neighbors think. Basically, sometimes.
0: I mean,
1: like I get it. Like you don't want to upset people, but if they're upset over that, like there's no way to keep these people happy.
0: If I have a barbecue at my house, it's also no nudity. So I get it. I don't want to have everybody over in my backyard nude. I just don't want it.
2: But what if we just go on the sidewalk outside your property?
0: Have fun.
2: Nude? All right.
0: You know?
1: Yeah, I don't know. Like, this is the kind of thing where,
0: that's
1: like,
0: not,
2: who wants sausages?
0: I
2: wouldn't,
0: not the decorations I want hanging out in my backyard.
1: I'm not running around naked. I haven't run around naked, like, since I was probably three. But the point that I'm making is, like, I wouldn't have a problem with people doing it, and I haven't had a problem with people doing it, like, at Parkfest and things of that nature. And I just think it just seems like, but I mean, I kind of get like, I don't know, I want somebody running around naked in my house or something like that.
0: Right.
1: That wasn't me, but like,
0: right, this is this guy's property.
1: But this is outside for,
0: I mean,
1: you know, like it's
0: still,
1: outside. Like,
0: it's
1: who cares?
0: Still someone's property though. And so he doesn't want it there. And that's like basically.
1: But it's not even, that's the thing. It doesn't
2: he should
1: sound
2: be able
1: like,
2: to run up and punch you in the face.
1: Doesn't even sound like it's him that
0: well,
1: doesn't
0: no,
1: want
0: he,
1: naked.
0: No, because he. Oh, if you get naked?
1: It doesn't even sound like it's him that doesn't want it. It sounds like his only concern is his neighbor is not wanting
0: it. Maybe. I don't know.
2: Well, so he's being a good neighbor.
0: Yeah.
2: Like,
1: I don't think that's being a good neighbor. Like, being a good neighbor to me is like, you know, not playing loud music or, you know, not doing things that are, you know, going to reasonably upset somebody, running around naked in your own property or other people does not have any impact on your neighbors.
2: Unless your neighbor doesn't want it, and you're like, okay, I'll be a good neighbor. I won't do it.
3: Right. Unless they don't want to see
2: it. That's just being courteous.
1: They don't want to see it, but I don't know. I just think this is just like us. This is just a step
2: too far. It's a right you're choosing not to exert to keep the peace with your neighbor.
1: Mm-hmm. Yeah.
2: How is that not being a good neighbor?
1: I don't think it's being a bad neighbor. I just don't. I think you're sort of going out of the way that's for something that's basically completely unreasonable.
2: Well, it's not unreasonable if he's willing to comply.
1: No, it's an unreasonable request that the neighbor would be making if they're asking you not to be naked or other people not to be naked on your property.
2: It would be an unreasonable request if you had a problem with it.
3: Or if the neighbor even asked. Maybe the neighbor didn't even ask, and he's just doing it like out of...
1: Well, yeah, and I think that's probably more the situation is the neighbor never asked in the first place, and so you're just like jumping through hoops for no reason, basically.
2: But if it's 4 o'clock in the afternoon, and I'm trying to get a nap in because I'm sick, and my neighbor starts blasting music... Right, he's well within his right to do so, but it's not unreasonable for me to go, hey, dude, I don't feel well. Can you turn down for a little bit?
3: Right.
2: Right. And he could say yes or no, and saying yes would be courteous.
1: He's in his right to do so or not, but irrelevant.
2: To ask?
1: I mean, no. I think you have every right to ask.
2: Yeah.
3: You don't know if he's in his rights to play loud music?
1: Yeah.
2: Noise ordinance are usually like 9 or 10 o'clock at night.
1: So, yeah. So that's, I mean, so I, right. Like I said, I don't know. It depends on the, where he is and
2: I said
1: other
2: 4
1: factors.
2: O'clock in the afternoon.
1: And I don't necessarily know that it even matters what the law says anyway in regards to this. And then the question becomes, okay, well, what is it? Like, principally speaking, is it okay or is it not okay to blast music?
2: It's okay to blast music, but I'm going to request because I'm feeling ill that he not do it in this particular instance.
1: Sure. Yep.
2: And he can be a good neighbor and turn down the music. Mm-hmm. Or he can remain within his right to do so and leave the music on, and it's just, sucks for me.
3: Right.
2: Right. So the, Errol's neighbor, who did or did not request that no nudity happen on the campground for whatever reason, and the owner of Errol, the campground said, no problem, dude.
3: Yeah.
2: Yeah.
3: It's fine with me.
1: I don't know if that was ever requested, though, in the first place. Like, we just don't have enough information, but.
2: Well, the information that we have is he's requesting it on behalf of his neighbor.
3: Mm-hmm. Or whoever.
1: Possibly, yeah.
3: Or whoever. Or, that wasn't even...
1: But that's the thing. It may not even be on the request of his neighbor. It may just be on his concerns that his neighbors may not like it.
2: Okay.
3: Or, the concerns that what if the local jackboots roll up because of noise or they want to see what's going on and then they see a bunch of naked people and it...
2: Naked hippies.
3: And then it puts him in some kind of...
1: Awkward position.
3: Legal... Dramas.
2: Well, then more so he's within his right.
3: Right. That's what I'm saying. Like, he's totally within his right.
1: Yeah.
3: To ask
1: no. Like, it could be he's trying to mitigate. Maybe it's more of a mitigation of concerns. Like, if people are naked, it may
2: that's
1: end up causing problems.
2: That's even more reasonable than the neighbor theory.
1: Oh, yeah. I agree.
3: Yeah.
1: Yeah. Oh, definitely. I think it's much more reasonable to be like, I don't want to go there for that reason than because of their neighbors. I mean.
3: Or anything. It's his property.
1: It is.
3: It could just literally be like, I don't want it.
2: Yeah.
1: Oh, he could.
2: And like I said, if you get naked, punch him in the face.
3: Yeah. You're so quick. We do have a call. On screen color, you're on Free Talk Live.
4: Let me say this for that AI alignment guy. You'll never stop AI from adopting evolution's goal. Shut up, Mr. Penguin. Hey, Rich, thanks for using my supply dilution is not theft argument. But
2: you
4: even if inflation were theft, even if inflation were theft, then so is deflation. And you know the dumbest thing I ever heard next to argumentation ethics and value subjective?
3: Your
4: price
3: calls.
4: Is adjust. No, price is adjust. I knew you'd say that. The last thing you want with money is for prices to adjust, people, especially downward. If
2: why?
4: You don't,
2: I love
4: if
2: when
4: you don't like
2: stuff goes on sale.
4: Do you like it when your wages go down too in proportion? Do you like that, Rich?
2: Well, if it's in proportion, it doesn't matter, right? It's a net zero effect.
1: Yeah, I mean, I think the answer to this is I prefer the prices to go down and my wages to go up, but that's, yeah.
3: Yeah, but if it's in
1: but if the wages go, if the prices go down more than my wages go down, then I'd be cool.
2: It would be nice if my wages went up in proportion to price increases as it stands now, but that doesn't happen.
1: I mean, in an ideal world, we want the cost of things to go down and we want our wages to go up.
4: No, you don't. No,
2: yes, we do.
1: We do. Because it means you can get more stuff.
4: You want your purchasing power to go up. You don't need prices to go down for that to happen. You can have stable prices and increasing buying power.
1: Yeah, that's
4: right?
1: True.
4: This is what you guys keep missing, right?
2: But you're not going to get that with inflation.
4: So what you're missing, Rich, when you talk about wages, you know, it's just there's no net benefit for wages for people whose wages decrease in proportion to prices. You're missing the part where people have real inventory or produce real inventory, or actually took out fixed rate loans to produce that inventory.
2: How am I missing out on that?
1: Yeah, I'm not seeing what you're missing either.
4: These are the people that lose out in deflation, because the only people who benefit from deflation are money hoarders, right? They can execute a strategy that I call hoarding and consumption.
2: They might benefit more, but the average consumer also benefits.
4: No, they don't. Again,
2: just not to the same extent.
4: Take into account, no, it cancels out. If they don't save anything, and they just earn wages, their wages go down in proportion, so they don't take net benefit. But the people who do get exploited by the people by the hoarders are the producers, and all the people I mentioned earlier.
2: I don't think, well,
4: producers who hold
1: I think
4: real stock.
1: I think I understand the point that he's making here, and I think there's some slight, like,
2: if you're a producer holding inventory, and then you have to lower your price for whatever reason, and someone with money comes and buys it all up, like, who cares? You just sold out.
4: Yeah, the problem is that, like, I mentioned it's a two-part strategy. The hoarder can hoard first, then buy, and then consume. What happens when he consumes the production of
2: who cares? The producer who's getting paid for the inventory can then reinvest that money, you know, and also buy things at lower cost, right? Because everything's going down in proportion.
4: He's
2: going
4: to buy things at higher cost because of the second half of the strategy.
2: No, because everything goes down.
4: Did you take into account the consumption part of the strategy? I think
2: the consumption doesn't happen there.
1: I think the situation is it's kind of more complicated than you guys are making it out to be, because if you're investing in something and the prices go down and you have to then charge less than you paid for it, that's a problem.
2: So, not if you can then buy the raw materials cheaper than you bought it for the first time.
1: But that's not the case, because the prices are going down, right?
2: On everything, proportionally.
1: Sure. But hold on. You have to hold stock of stuff generally for some period of time before it sells.
3: Yeah.
1: Now, there is a just-in-time thing concept, but there's still a two-week period. So depending on how fast it's going down,
2: you produce a widget.
1: It could be a problem.
2: No, you produce a widget. Can you mute Skeeter so I can talk to Penguin for a second?
3: Sure.
4: No.
2: You produce a widget for, like, you know, you produce it for $10. You've got $10 in raw materials.
1: Sure.
2: You sell it for $20. Right? Can we just say that that's the example?
1: Yeah, but the price of that $20 could be less when you go to sell it, because the prices are going down.
2: I'm getting there.
1: Yeah. Okay.
2: So you got your and then deflation happens.
1: Right.
2: And you have to sell it for $10.
1: Right.
2: So you have, like, net zero, but then now to rebuy the raw materials for the widget, it costs you $5 because everything goes down by half.
1: Okay.
2: Now you can produce $2.
1: But you're still not ever making any money off of it.
2: In your example,
1: you're not making any money off, is what I'm trying to say.
2: Well, you don't make any money if everything is in proportion.
1: Then why would I sell
2: it? Why would you sell it?
1: That's kind of the point he's making, is why would I then sell it? Because there's no profit in it for me.
2: Because you're going to lose money just keeping it in inventory. Like your whole point.
1: But if I hold dollars instead, it would, I think I end up being better off holding dollars than investing.
2: Possibly.
1: That's what I'm trying to point out. Like it's not clear cut that this is going to be the case, right? We're saying half, but it might not be half. If it's going down slower than that, it might not be that.
2: Well, I gave an example.
1: Let's also
2: remember that even in a deflationary economy, somebody has to eat. So if you don't like widgets,
1: I think at the end of the day, there's some element of truth to what he's saying, even though he's not necessarily totally right either.
2: Again, if you don't like widgets, use wheat. Because, like, you're not going to hoard wheat. It's going to expire. It's going to go bad.
1: It depends.
2: It's got a shelf life.
1: You got to get rid of it. It depends on all sorts of things, like factors, like how
2: long. Well, we're using one example.
1: Stick with the example on the table. But one example is going to sort of be very misleading, because it depends on whether we're talking about wheat, which you have to grow, and we're talking about a period of over a season long,
2: let's just talk about something that
1: might have a 2-week, you know, manufacture to sell, which is probably not the case, but let's say we have a 2-week period between manufacture and sell, right? Because it's a just-in-time model. It might be fine for the just-in-time model with electronic that's being manufactured, but it may be a problem for somebody who's, say, growing wheat over a longer period of time.
2: Because you can't store the wheat for that long.
1: Right, because the price that you end up selling it for is less than what it costs.
2: And then you go to the seeds, and the seeds have gone down in price. So even if you sell it at a lower price, then you pay for it.
1: The problem is if you're losing money in the end.
2: You're not losing money in the end because you're able to then buy more.
1: Well, that depends on the rate at which deflation is occurring.
3: Right. If it keeps deflating.
2: We've already established that it's in proportion to everything else. So pick whatever rate you want if it all happens in proportion.
1: So I think maybe what you're saying is depending on the rate of deflation, you're right, but also depending on the rate of deflation, he's got some point to be made here, even though
2: producers don't produce to hold stock on something that's going to be lower in price later.
1: Which just means they won't be producing the product anymore, which is why you can't have a rate of deflation that's too high, but you also don't want a rate of inflation either. Somewhere in between is going to be the more optimal.
2: So somewhere, some products might become obsolete, and you're right. Right, and you might lose out on that.
1: Food, wheat, like, I mean, you're going to
2: have... It's not going to become obsolete.
1: You're going to end up having starvation in the...
2: No, because they're going to sell it. They're going to grow it and sell it.
3: It depends.
1: I don't know.
3: It depends. Like, is this deflation stopping at a point? Like, that's the part I think that's missing from this. Well,
2: people need to eat.
3: People do need to eat. But if I am, say, a producer of foods, and the deflation is just continually happening, and I'm never making anything on, I'm just cutting even every time, like you said, because it's in proportion to everything, and I'm buying for less, and then I'm selling it for what it was last time, right?
2: Yeah.
3: And so now I'm just cutting even every time.
2: Yeah.
3: And so if that keeps happening at that same rate, I'm just going to stop selling food, and I'm going to feed myself.
2: And you know what happens in that case?
3: And then everyone's going to starve.
2: You know what happens in that case?
1: Right.
2: If you exit the market, right, the profitability or lack thereof that you had there will be then open to competition, and someone will fill it.
3: So maybe they can make money.
1: I think he does have a point here in that if there are fewer producers, the price that people will be paying for wheat is going to go up.
3: Yes.
1: And as a consequence, you may have inflation maybe in food.
2: It wouldn't be inflation. It would just be a price adjustment in that one particular sector.
1: Okay, fair enough. That would be like free market. I mean, this is assuming free market economics too. Yeah, so
2: I always assume that on this show.
1: Yeah, fair enough.
3: Okay.
2: You can bring him back on.
3: Okay. Hi, Skeeter.
4: Oh, my God.
1: Do we really want to bring him back on, guys?
2: Well, I muted him so we could get the example out.
4: No, you're doing it wrong, Rich. Well, both of you are doing it wrong, but some of you have some elements.
2: You're doing it wrong.
4: Right, so
1: I know how he loves to say you're doing it wrong, but like he never actually gives us any kind of like anything that we can actually work with. Like, we at least have a conversation between ourselves, and we like can kind of understand where each other's are.
2: Because his example's always
1: talking about and have some understanding of, like, okay, I think we can agree on this to some degree, but he's like, we just can't agree on anything because he just goes rambles and rambles and rambles, and like nobody can ever understand what he's saying, and it's just like eventually you just got to cut him off and hit the dump button, and it's just like,
4: keep going.
3: No, you're not muted.
4: Okay, look, Penguin, inflation and deflation don't affect your real profits for any producer or stockholder, right? That's what Rich is trying to say. But it does affect your nominal profit, but you're not really affected in real terms. Like if you still produce more than one unit, if you started with one, you know,
2: your real profit doesn't grains of wheat
4: doesn't change.
1: But here's what I can tell you, man. None of us can have a conversation on air because of the complexity of the conversation that we're having, and particularly where anybody else listening can understand what any of us are trying to say.
2: I thought I did a pretty good job of simplifying.
1: I think so between us, but I don't necessarily know that the listener base is going to be able to comprehend what we were saying.
4: I don't care. I don't want to have this meta conversation. You're hijacking my call. You muted me for 5 minutes. Now you're talking about etiquette. I don't care.
1: All right, go for it. Go ahead. I'm gonna be quiet, and you can talk.
3: Okay.
2: Hashtag doubt it.
4: So what you're missing is the hoarder. So yeah. So Penguin is partially right. Deflation incentivizes people to hoard money. That means when you expect a deflation rate of whatever percent, right? You're not going to take on real profitable projects that are under that return. So if you expect a deflation rate of 10%, you're going to reject all projects under that return, which
2: dampens
4: the productivity of a growth of an economy.
2: You still got to buy food. People still need to eat.
4: Yeah.
2: The fact that hoarders are going to hoard money.
4: That's irrelevant to my point. That's what I'm saying is that it dampens the growth of an economy, right? No matter if you still buy food or not, you reject profitable projects underneath the deflation rate.
2: Well, we've already established that if there's a limited number of producers, there's an exceptional amount of profit to be made because that particular area won't be affected by the hoarders.
4: Why take on a project when you can just sit on money and gain purchasing power off the productive?
2: Because the lack of producers means that there's a profit incentive in that sector.
1: I really don't think he's completely off the wall with some of what he's trying to say. I mean, I don't know whether he's saying it right. I think he did make some mistakes in what he was saying, but it was he meant deflation when he said inflation at certain points, I think. But anyway.
2: No, he's advocating against a deflationary economy.
1: But no, I understand he's advocating
2: in favor of an inflationary economy.
1: Right. And I think he's got some points to that in that regard.
2: No, because people still need to eat. You're not going to have a Scrooge McDuck money
1: bin. This is where I think, Rich, you have some points as well that are completely valid. And I don't think this is a conversation we can have over the air, as I was saying, because it's extraordinarily complicated, depending on, because it all depends on a bunch of different factors.
2: Find Penguin in the Matrix server, Skeeter.
1: Oh, please don't.
2: And go have the conversation off air. Like, if there's always going to be some profit to be made. And some producer is going to take the risk and fill that. Like that's the entrepreneurial spirit.
3: Yeah.
2: If all the farms shut down because, I'm just going to hoard my money, right? Then the price of wheat's going to go up and someone's going to like open their farm up to wheat. And they're going to capture that profit.
3: And it's never going to be just like you're saying. You still got to eat. It's never just going to be that. It's going to be all of the markets. People are still going to want things.
1: You're probably also going to have people switching to more sound currencies, right? Which is usually what happens in situations where deflation occurs.
2: In a deflationary economy, that's going to be the most sound currency because it's the one gaining purchasing power.
3: Mm-hmm. I feel like that also
2: if you want people to switch to the dollar, you start to deflate it, right? And then people don't switch away from it because it's the one with the purchasing power.
3: I feel like that also depends on what kind of governance you have, because if you're trying to switch to some other currency and say you live in a place where they don't want you to do that.
1: If you deflate, though, people stop investing in growing the food. So it does kind of...
2: No, because the profit incentive grows as more producers leave.
1: But there may not be enough food to supply what would be the demand on the market. People would starve instead.
2: There will be, because of the profit motive.
1: I don't necessarily know that's the case.
3: So you pay or you starve. Free Talk Live. More coming up.
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6: From Feature Story News in San Francisco, I'm Ira Spitzer with a look back at some of the week's top stories. U.S. President Donald Trump said he called off a military attack on Iran scheduled for Tuesday after the leaders of three Middle Eastern powers asked him to hold off. The social media post said he was ready to resume the war if a deal was not reached. FSN's Kate Fisher reports from Washington.
7: There'd been no clear indication prior to Mr. Trump's post that the U.S. was preparing to strike Iran and end the fragile ceasefire. On his Truth Social platform, the president said he had informed U.S. military leaders that the attack was off in light of the request from the Qatari Emir, Saudi Crown Prince and the UAE president. He stated that serious negotiations are now taking place and that these leaders told him the deal will be very acceptable to the USA, as well as countries in the Middle East and beyond. The president said, though Tuesday's attack was off, the military should be prepared to go forward with a full, large-scale assault of Iran on a moment's notice in the event that an acceptable deal is not reached.
6: Russian President Vladimir Putin was on an official 2-day visit to China to discuss international issues, global security, and energy cooperation with his Chinese counterpart Xi Jinping. The visit came on the heels of U.S. President Trump's high-profile summit in the Chinese capital a week earlier. FSN's Daria Bondarchuk has more from Moscow.
8: On his state visit to China, President Putin is accompanied by a high-level delegation including five deputy prime ministers, eight ministers, heads of dozens of state companies and major corporations, as well as the chief of Russia's central bank. The Russian leader said the two countries' relations have reached an unprecedentedly high level. President Xi said Russia and China should focus on long-term strategy and promote a more just and reasonable global governance system. The two leaders are discussing international issues, including ongoing crises around Iran and Ukraine, as well as bilateral energy cooperation. They have extended the long-standing agreement on friendship and are expected to sign dozens more documents, further strengthening bilateral cooperation.
6: Two teenagers in San Diego killed three people at the city's Islamic Center. FSN's Nick Harper has more.
9: Police Chief Scott Wall has described the incident as every community's worst nightmare. Investigators are still trying to determine a motive, but so far it's being investigated as a hate crime. The two attackers, aged 17 and 18, opened fire at the mosque, killing three people, including a security guard who officials have described as heroic and pivotal in preventing more deaths. The attackers were later found dead from suspected self-inflicted gunshot wounds. The Islamic Center of San Diego is the largest mosque in the surrounding county.
6: From Bureaus Worldwide, this...
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0: 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In the studio tonight is Lori,
1: Mr. Penguin,
2: and Richard Rich.
0: I almost kept you guys muted and censored you.
1: How you probably dare should.
0: You. I know. I had to keep you muted. Rumble in the studio. So this article, I would maybe want to get back into it, but unless you guys have something else you specifically want to talk about.
2: No.
1: No.
2: Are we ignoring the caller?
1: I like
0: no,
1: the...
0: I'm, okay. No, I'm just like making my dump.
1: Good. I okay. love this article. It's a great story to bring in, and if there's more to it, let's keep going.
0: All right. First, we're going to go to Sarah in New Mexico about not this or anything that we've talked about. Sarah, you're on Free Talk Live.
3: Oh, yes, sir. Thanks for taking my call.
1: Watch it'll be the one day she wants to talk about the story that we're talking about.
2: Not a chance. She doesn't even listen.
1: I know.
3: Yeah, it's different. So our state, we're having our primary.
1: What is our state?
2: New Mexico.
0: New Mexico.
1: Okay. You got to start off with what the state is. This is a national or international radio program.
2: Not when you're as popular as Sarah is.
0: Yeah.
2: Everyone knows.
0: Her name is Sarah in New Mexico. That's her last name in New Mexico.
1: Well, you're right. I mean, well, the list, well...
2: It goes without saying,
1: yeah,
2: as they say.
3: Well, you know, what's interesting about this election, this primary, it's an open first primary.
0: I don't know what that means.
3: We're going to let the Green Party, the Pink Party, but the Purple Party, the so-called independents,
2: but not the Libertarians.
3: Let them in
1: of course
3: on
1: not.
3: It.
0: Wait, what is the Pink Party?
2: You don't want to know.
3: Well, I just conjured that, whatever they call it. Well, there's the Green Party, so you might as well have the blue and the green, the pink, purple.
2: Your mascot's a top.
1: Is that like the feminists or something? Maybe.
0: Huh? The Feminist Party. Their campaign is like, men are bad.
2: Is the Pink Party mascot a taco by any chance?
3: Well, the Independent Party, the Independent Party, aren't there like Ralph Nader? What you guys are what you call libertarians or something? They're
1: how is it that you've been listening to this show as long as you have and you do not know that we're libertarians?
0: Or something,
1: right? Like,
3: yeah. Yeah, that's a third party. But I don't think we're doing this, whether

0: Yeah, but
1: they're splitting their side three ways.
2: Wait, really?
1: Because they're gonna like if you're a Republican voter.
3: Why would you not just run one?
1: That's what I'm saying.
2: Right.
3: Then you get all the votes for
1: then
3: the
1: you get all the Republican votes.
2: Right, you're gonna undermine your if you break up your party. Yeah.
3: Right.
0: Yeah. Why did they do that kind of stuff? They're, you know, the Republicans.
1: The
0: they're not
1: stupid
0: that
1: stupid Republicans.
4: Well, I mean, it's not.
0: Blend.
4: You know, it's.
3: I think it's ego.
4: Okay, so actually, it's not stupid if you're. It depends on how the voting system works, right? It's stupid how our systems work in the United States, but in other countries, this actually does make sense.
1: We're not in other countries. She is in New Mexico. We've already established that.
4: I'm just trying to
1: And the
4: to
1: winner
4: clarify.
1: Has to get 51%
4: I'm
1: of the
4: just
1: vote.
4: Clarifying
3: New Mexico, not old Mexico.
4: That, that it can make sense in some places.
1: Yes.
4: But it does not make sense here.
1: And if we were in those places, I wouldn't say stupid Republicans, but like, oh, smart on the Republicans.
4: Right. Exactly. Yep,
1: that makes the most sense in this particular place.
4: Well, I mean, it's going against what's in our interests, or what might be in our interests, right? Like, as libertarians, like a system that doesn't basically force you into the Republican or Democrat party would result in theory, you know, libertarians actually being able to get elected.
1: They might. If you run one libertarian and don't split the vote, you might actually beat the Republicans and the Democrats and splitting their vote.
3: And like your best one, too.
4: Yeah.
3: Run like your best one.
1: Oh, man. They're about to figure that out in a couple of weeks or so.
0: If you were like a if you're the third party, you could ask for Republican or a Democrat ballot. You get the choice of two. So if you're a Democrat, you could only vote like in the you have to vote in the Democrat. If you're a registered Republican, you have to vote in the Republican. Yeah.
3: That seems wrong.
1: For a primary?
3: Yeah.
1: Why?
3: Because if you're independent, she's saying you get both.
1: Okay.
3: So
0: well, you could either you don't get
3: Is it too late to change your political affiliation? For voting?
4: You can, yeah.
0: No,
4: so
0: can
3: you just go change
4: your in New Hampshire, you could do exactly that. You can vote Republican. You can go, or at least you were able to switch to the switch to a Democrat or Republican party, and then immediately after, just before, and then immediately after, switch back.
1: That also seems wrong.
4: In order to be able to vote on the
1: Democrat
4: or Republican party.
1: Because then, as a Democrat, you switch to Republican, you go vote for all, like, the worst Republican candidate. That Republican wins the primary.
3: You don't get to tell me what to do.
1: Fine. I'm talking strategy. You asked
4: That's
1: why, right? This is why. So all the Democrats will like switch to Republican, vote for the weakest Republican candidate. He will win. They switch back to Democrat, vote for the like, you know, the then you have a strong Democrat versus a weak Republican.
3: This dirty tricks, but
4: This is what I always say. It's an equal opportunity situation. Mm-hmm. It's just like the propaganda situation, and why I don't think we should censor anything and let Russian propaganda through.
1: No.
4: It's the same reason.
3: I agree.
4: It's an equal opportunity thing.
1: Look,
4: the U.S. gets to propagate elsewhere, and the Russians get to propagate elsewhere, and so does every other country.
1: Look,
3: I feel like we should get rid of the safety tags on everything that says, don't use your blow dryer in the bathtub.
4: Yes, please.
3: Because then, if everything is forcing you to just be competent as a human being, then maybe people will become more competent.
1: But in this particular instance...
3: And I'm okay with everyone dying for a few
1: years. In this particular instance with the voting, even if it's equal...
4: Stupid people.
1: Right. Even if it's equal and both parties do the same thing, you end up with the two weakest candidates going up against each other.
4: Yeah, there's some truth to this, but
1: and you don't even get a good candidate on the ballot.
3: Are you going to get a good one anyway?
4: No, you're not.
1: Not from our perspective, but from their perspective.
3: Well, then maybe everyone will be like, wow, all these choices are terrible. We'll stop doing this. So,
1: and vote libertarian for the still never going to happen.
4: No. Democracy and governments, period, don't work. Let's get rid of them.
1: That's,
3: right.
1: Yeah, that's fair.
0: You bet it.
1: But I'm just talking about like their strategy from their perspective. It's dumb all the way around.
0: Mm-hmm. Oh, wait a minute. But look at me. I'm a Democrat. I just wanted to vote in my party. How many people are going to really switch over and switch back and all this? And,
1: look, if it's allowed and you can sabotage the other side, you'd be foolish not to do it.
4: You know what we're forgetting about, guys, is that there's other outside the libertarians doing this, there's not enough people willing to go through this process to actually ever have it be a problem.
3: That's true. People don't even look and see like who's
1: they
3: on there.
1: Want,
3: they just check
1: they
3: out.
1: Don't want to win.
4: People don't even come out to vote. They don't know who they're voting for. It's why libertarians in New Hampshire have been getting elected for the last two decades. It's because they don't know. Nobody knows who they're voting. The people, Republicans and Democrats, don't know who they're voting for.
3: Aria did the best practice on that.
4: Exactly.
1: She lost.
3: I know, but she got
4: 30% of the vote.
3: Right.
4: I mean,
1: sure.
4: How do you get 30% of the vote
3: for
4: as a Republican when you're coming out as an anti-cop transvestite something
3: Satanist?
4: Yeah, like
3: it's fantastic.
1: It was fantastic, but like you can't call that a victory because she lost. It was like great.
4: No, it wasn't. Yeah. It's not a victory that we said. It was that it proves that democracy doesn't work.
3: Right. It proves the point that nobody knows what.

0: you're doing.
1: Right.
2: Well, the premise was started with that's how libertarians are winning in New Hampshire.
0: Oh, no.
1: Well, no, it is.
0: That's not. I mean,
1: it's because we throw up more ballots and more candidates than anybody else. And so people don't know who they're voting for. And so because we throw out more candidates, we end up with more people getting elected on our side.
2: The only
1: proportionately to the number of people, free staters in New Hampshire. We have less than 20,000. It's 1.4 million in the state. We shouldn't have a fourth of the House. It doesn't make any sense.
0: Right.
2: The only thing I like about the libertarians winning in New Hampshire is that they're doing it surreptitiously by not running as libertarians.
0: Mm-hmm.
2: Like you, it proves the point that you have to fool the public.
3: It's not even surreptitiously. That's
0: even
3: the crazy
0: to fool
3: thing.
0: Them, they don't read.
2: No, you put an R next to the name and like,
3: right.
2: Oh, I
3: sure.
2: take this
3: but
2: guy.
3: But that's not surreptitious. Look at
2: if you're a libertarian, you're not a Republican.
3: Look at what you know. Look at look at Aria. Aria ran on the slogan and had signs up all over Keene that she is a transvestite. Satanist, anti-cop, anti-law enforcement. She had like curse words in the name, and 30% still voted for other Republicans. Still voted for her,
2: and she lost.
3: It doesn't matter. The
2: it does because we're talking about the ones that are winning. The ones that are winning are not out libertarians and out Satanists and out anarchists.
0: If she probably only lost
2: and
0: because
2: out
0: of
2: transvestites.
0: Like, she probably only lost because of like articles and people bringing it to attention.
2: They're pretending to be Republicans in order to win.
0: If nobody said anything about it, if nobody like crusaded against to let everyone know what was going on, she might have won.
2: That's still my point because I said they're doing it surreptitiously.
3: But
2: they got to hide all that.
0: Nobody's hiding it.
2: That's the ones that are winning are hiding it.
3: No, that's not the case though. That's not the case. It's people don't basically they don't know who they're voting for in the first place.
0: Right.
3: They're just most. This is the problem with telling people to go vote
0: hidden in plain sight.
3: You know, saying everybody should go vote. It's like if the people you're telling to go vote don't know who they're voting for, it doesn't help. It doesn't help with better outcomes.
0: Oh, no.
2: So if you're a Democrat in New Hampshire, just run as a Republican. You have a better chance of winning.
3: Yes,
2: just hide it.
3: You don't even have to hide it. You can run as a Republican and say you're a Democrat, and you will still have a better chance of winning. It's like...
0: Right.
4: I do with you. I talked to people. I talked to about 10, 15 people today, and all they ever knew about was the election day. Oh, yeah, I know that school I go to. The open at the
0: Sarah,
4: school
0: are we on
4: election day.
0: Are we on speakerphone?
3: Yeah, no, she's too close to the phone, I think, or speaker, or the microphone.
4: Okay, I'm going to put it back. Yeah.
0: Thank you.
4: I'm going to hold it back. Do I sound better?
0: Much.
3: Yeah, much.
2: Remember where that is. Yeah, every time you call, that's where you should hold the phone.
0: Mm-hmm.
4: Well, I talked to people. It's like, we have early voting next 2 weeks, and we got 20 places open. They're talking about the election day. Don't you know people get their tires blowed out like an hour before the polls close, and they're this lady was – I managed because I scrambled around for an Uber. That's the only way she made it. It's like, what do you always, they just want you to vote on election day. They want some crisis to happen, so you blow your vote. And I'm like, and they're older people.
2: They
4: like,
2: sabotaged her time.
4: You got 2 weeks over the vote, 20 places. And they're just clueless.
0: Are you saying
4: you
0: somebody?
4: Right. They're clueless.
0: Are you saying somebody like went out and deliberately made her tire? Have a problem with
4: so
0: she couldn't get there?
4: No, all she knows is that everybody
2: there should be a voting week
4: day.
2: Instead of just a day.
4: Then we have 2 weeks.
0: We should just do it on blockchain.
4: And then they all wait. And what happens is the tires blow out. And see, she called on the radio call show. I took an Uber down before the polls closed. This is the scenario of waiting on election day.
2: So how would you solve this?
0: Voting should be done through the blockchain, and it should be transparent, and everyone should know who everyone else voted for.
2: Ooh.
0: There should be no anonymity.
2: So Lori's in favor of domestic violence.
3: Yeah, I mean, I can maybe get behind something along to be able to prove that who voted for what.
2: Put that on political side.
3: I don't know about the necessarily having to like ID who voted for what, but at least know that the votes were
0: right.
3: Were
0: I don't mean
3: verifiable.
0: Like publish it or anything. I just mean like be able to track it.
3: No, and I think you could be able to track it without having you know, being able to confirm the votes.
0: It could be like an anonymous number or whatever.
3: Yeah, and you could publish that because
0: right,
3: then
0: that
3: you could confirm at least your vote counted. You won't be able to solve every problem with that system, but you would at least be able to say, okay, at least my vote wasn't changed.
0: Right. Yeah, I want it to be able so that you can go and look and make sure that your vote was recorded as your vote, and they can't just be like, well, there was 20 votes for this guy and 40 votes for this guy. So, and there's no way to verify that that actually happened.
2: So like in 1930s Germany, you want to sign all human beings a number.
0: And I want them to get it tattooed on themselves.
3: That would be a really interesting solution to the voting problem. Solution.
2: You're going
3: to
2: get a number, and that's how we're going to track your vote, citizen.
3: We're not going to give you an ID. You know, no IDs. We'll get rid of driver's licenses, but to vote, you're going to have an ID tattooed to your...
0: We'll take you there on these trains to get your tattoo.
2: Everyone gets a shower before they vote.
0: That's right.
4: Well, can you tell me what other state lets the felons vote, like New Mexico? Name one other state. I have no idea.
3: Don't all the states allow ex-felons to vote?
4: When they come out of jail.
3: Yep, I think they just have to get reinstated after they are convicted and released. And it might require a certain amount of time between that and the getting on the ballot, or not on the ballot, but on the register again to vote.
2: Yeah, I have no idea.
4: Well, the thing is, we had that a time. You have to finish out your probation. You have to wait like a year. All this, it got so complicating. Our state says, okay, the day that you come out, we'll register you to vote at the state prison. I'm sure you have to sign.
3: See, I think everybody should be able to vote, including those in prison.
0: I agree.
2: Okay.
0: Why not? I don't think anyone should vote, but I think everyone should be allowed.
3: To the degree that we have a system of voting, like, I think prisoners, because if you think about it, like, these people are the people who have been convicted of crimes that maybe shouldn't be crimes, but how do you change the law to the better if you don't allow the people you've criminalized to vote?
0: I found your answer, Sarah. Maine and Vermont, you never lose the right to vote at all.
2: Nice.
0: No matter what. And then automatically restored upon release is California, Colorado, Connecticut, Hawaii, Illinois, Indiana, Maryland, Massachusetts, Michigan, Minnesota, Montana, Nevada, New Hampshire, New Jersey, New Mexico, New York, North Dakota, Ohio, Oregon, Pennsylvania, Rhode Island, Utah, and Washington.
3: So I have a question.
2: So which ones prevent it then?
0: It's a shorter list.
3: Does Maine and Vermont allow you to vote while you're in prison or only after release?
0: I assume that it would... You can... Mail in vote while you are actively incarcerated in Maine and Vermont.
3: That is awesome. Yeah. That's what I want for New Hampshire.
0: Mm-hmm. Washington, D.C. says they also follow the policy, but they don't count because they're not a state.
2: All right. So there you go, Sarah.
4: Oh, wow. That is impressive. I really thought that our state was the only one, but I guess I kind of am. You know what? I'm in support of people that are inside of prison that are in good behavior. I mean, I think they have to earn that right.
3: Oh, no. No, that's terrible. Yeah. I think it's all the more important that people who are the most oppressed have the right to vote. So especially the people in the hole.
0: Yeah. Whether or not you have good behavior, that is making people's rights a punitive issue. Like, oh, you didn't clean up the mess hall the way we wanted to, or whatever their little jobs are, now you can't vote. Like, that's ridiculous.
4: But what they banned, because like I was told that in smaller towns, if the criminals voted, like only for like 500 people, they could actually change city laws and so forth.
3: Great.
4: I think that's why they banned the
2: murder is now legal because they let the murderers vote.
0: That would never happen.
3: That's, first of all, that's going to be at a state level. I don't think any state has it at a city level, but
0: no prison system has more murderers than anybody else in there.
2: Okay.
3: Yeah.
0: They're still a minority of the prison population.
3: Yeah. Oh yeah. Most of the people in cages can swing
2: a vote
0: by murdering.
3: Most of the people in cages are there because of drugs.
0: Yeah.
3: So some sort of drug crime.
0: Yeah. Which is nonviolent crimes.
3: That's the crazy thing. Like possession laws, literally we should get rid of them and we would save so much in taxes. It's just like, I mean, I would be in favor of getting rid of the laws, the possession laws, and then redirecting those funds. I'm not like,
0: it's heresy to Sarah. She loves laws.
3: But like if we redirect, like I'm not like, I'd rather it be redirected to my pocket. Like, don't get me wrong, but like short of that, it's still better to redirect it towards like getting people off of drugs or solving their problems than it is for having them in cages. Like the whole caging thing doesn't help anything. Yeah. Like it doesn't help at all.
0: Yeah. I don't want us to go to cages or getting people off of drugs.
2: Yeah. Back in the pocket.
0: Personally, yeah, right back in the pocket.
4: Well, isn't it like kind of like a mental illness that people do drugs?
0: No.
4: Like they were abused or neglected or something? Or
2: not necessarily. Mm. In some instances, yes, but not necessarily.
0: No, that could be like the means of coping with it, but it's not a direct cause, or else everybody who's ever abused would be on drugs.
2: Yeah, but it's a Venn diagram. It's not a perfect circle.
0: It's a personal responsibility problem.
4: Yeah, I was told that even
3: which they don't teach in school. They don't teach that. Right. Personal responsibility. It's we can't have that, guys.
4: It's genetic.
0: It's not genetic.
4: It's genetic. If your parents were alcoholics, you have a tendency of being an alcoholic.
0: If your parents were alcoholics, yeah, that vodka bottle will jump off the shelf, open itself up, and pour it down your throat.
2: Look, if you're an alcoholic and you're born with, like, fetal alcohol syndrome, right, they got to wean you off of that because you're addicted to alcohol as a baby, and there's nothing you can do about it.
0: Okay.
2: So same with, like, you know, cocaine or whatever, right? If the baby comes out with a chemical addiction, it's hard to say that it's a personal choice issue.
0: I'm not saying babies are junkies, babies who are born to drug-addicted parents.
2: Yeah, they come out with a chemical addiction.
0: I don't think that those babies made you know, flawed choices.
2: But they come out with a chemical addiction to the drugs.
0: Okay, so once you become like an independent human being who makes their own choices and stuff and not a newborn who literally can't do anything, and then you choose to still do drugs.
2: Because you're chemically addicted since you were a baby.
0: That is a personal...
3: That's a little bit of an exaggeration, right? Because at some point between when you come out and the time in which you can actually make decisions for yourself in that regard, you've been weaned off substance. Okay. Right. By that point. So it's a choice as
2: you would
3: to whether
2: think,
3: or not.
2: But adults who did, oh man, what's the drug? I forget. The one with the methadone.
0: No, I don't know.
2: Whatever they go to the methadone clinic for, right? They have a permanent chemical addiction.
0: I think that's heroin, right?
2: Okay, fine. People who've done heroin, right? They can't, there's no weaning off. They just have to take like non-addictive heroin for the rest of their life.
0: They don't have to.
3: Is that,
0: they choose to.
3: Is that the case?
0: No.
2: Yeah.
3: Okay.
0: No.
3: We got disagreement here.
0: It's not the case. They choose to because they don't want to go through withdrawals.
2: Yeah.
0: Okay, so that's not the case. You are not
3: so
0: literally
3: dependent. You can get off of it. It's just you. Some people.
0: They don't want to be uncomfortable.
2: You could die by going through the withdrawals.
0: You cannot die by going through withdrawals from methadone because you taper down.
3: Yeah, that's not how it works. You taper. Right, exactly. You taper down so you don't die.
0: They just don't want to be uncomfortable.
3: Right.
0: Nobody wants to be uncomfortable in this world anymore. Everything is all about my personal security and comfort.
2: You get a chemical addiction. Uh-huh. You can't get off of it.
0: You can't.
2: And so they give you like Suboxone or whatever.
3: It just sucks to get off.
0: And then you taper down off the methadone or Suboxone or wherever you're on until you are no longer taking any chemicals.
3: You know what's funny is
2: that would be true if people were off Suboxone and methadone, but they're not.
0: They choose not to be.
3: I get it. Like,
2: because there's a chemical addiction. They can't get off.
3: Oh my God. Yes, but that's why you wean yourself off over time.
2: Look,
3: so it's less.
2: They're not getting a high. They're not getting a high.
0: Right, but they don't want to be uncomfortable.
3: Right. Right.
2: But if you're weaning yourself off, like you said, using the Suboxone or the methadone, right, there would be no discomfort. You would just wean yourself off.
3: No.
2: But
0: you still have to adjust.
3: Yeah, you still have to adjust. It's still going to cause...
0: It's not going to kill you.
3: Yeah.
0: But you still have to adjust to not having
3: If I understand correctly, it's just you're not getting high when you take the called?
0: Methadone.
3: Methadone. When you take the methadone, you're not getting high, but it's still uncomfortable as you wean yourself off of it.
0: Right.
2: So, but people don't wean themselves off. They just have a lifetime supply of it at the clinic.
3: I get it, but it's
0: satiating
3: it's
0: the addiction centers in your mind when you take the methadone.
3: It's still a choice. I once got off. I was on something where I was supposed to wean myself off, and I didn't. I went cold turkey, and I realized that wasn't the way I was supposed to come off. So I totally understand this, why you wean yourself off.
0: Right.
3: It's not like it was I wasn't in pain. I was very in my case. I was very agitated so I could anything anybody says would just really get to me.
0: Right.
3: Whereas it wouldn't otherwise normally.
2: What were you on?
3: Some sort of painkiller, I believe it was. And so when I went off of it.
2: Percocets? Oxy? Vicodin?
3: It might have been maybe Oxy.
2: Okay.
0: Why are you so interested?
3: But anyway.
2: Well, because I asked my addicted friend, what should I get addicted to? And said 10 milligram Oxy.
3: I wouldn't say I was addicted to it, but it took, I should have weaned myself off over time, but nobody ever told me that I needed to wean myself off. And at the time I didn't know. Mm-hmm. And so I just stopped because I'm like, okay, I'm done. You know, I don't need it anymore. And so it was really, really, and I was going through this, I didn't know, I didn't realize that, I should have weaned myself off of it.
0: Mm-hmm. That's because, so the methadone stops that from happening. It stops that addiction center from lighting up in your brain. And so you can just not do the thing and have no uncomfortable feelings. But if you take the methadone and you slowly taper down, you're going to feel slightly uncomfortable during this process. But people don't want to do it, and they're getting the methadone for free, so why not just keep doing it? They're just going, and the government's handing them methadone out of everyone else's pocket, so why not just keep doing it for the rest of your life, and then you never have to be uncomfortable?
2: Because there's the chemical addiction.
0: A chemical addiction does not last forever because once there is a, you know, like a half-life of things inside of your body, it doesn't stay in there for the rest of your life. So you can't have a chemical dependency.
3: Unless you keep on the methadone.
0: Unless you keep taking
3: it. Which is why you don't do that. You wean yourself off the methadone.
0: Right. You're chemically dependent on methadone. So if you slowly taper off, you're eventually not going to have a chemical dependency upon this thing anymore. And you're going to be clean of all chemicals.
2: All right.
0: They just don't want to.
2: If you say so.
0: I do. Thanks for the call, Sarah. She was still there. I forgot. So I am a little surprised that there are more states, back to what she was talking about, more states that allow you to keep your voting rights after you get out of prison. Because I feel like that wasn't always the case.
3: Oh, no.
0: Like, is this a recent thing where they have been...
3: I think it's been gotten better over the decades.
2: Is Florida on the list of no?
3: Yeah, I'm sure it is. Florida is one of the worst states.
0: Why is Florida not mentioned anywhere? Florida's not real.
2: Well, because the only connection I have to this is Mark, like, I thought has to go fight to get his voting rights reinstated.
0: Additional government action, individual really petition. Okay. Florida is an individual petition. You have to petition for them back.
2: That's why I was thinking of Mark's case.
0: Yep. This is Free Talk Live. More coming up.
5: An update now on a legal battle emerging around the Onion News Network's own Jode Kressbeckler. After the shocking story yesterday that a group of assailants attacked Congressman William Cummings, tied him to a horse, and dragged him through a briar patch, some are now saying these statements from Mr. Kressbeckler last week may have incited the attack.
6: Bootlegging Congressman Cummings ought to be tied to a horse and dragged through a briar patch.
7: Mr. Kressbeckler's show is billed as an opinion and entertainment program.
5: Yes,
7: and
5: he
7: even calls himself nothing but a caterwauling old badger, so the claim that he would incite people to violence seems pretty far-fetched.
5: He displayed a map of Congressman Cummings' home in relation to the nearest briar patch, told his viewers where to purchase a, quote, good pulling horse, and used a life-size dummy of Congressman Cummings to demonstrate effective knot-tying techniques.
7: Right. You know, I think most reasonable people would see that as simply a ribald political satire.
5: Right.
7: Briar patch is obviously a metaphor for the prickly political atmosphere in Washington, and drag from a horse means something else.
5: Makes sense to me.
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11: From Feature Story News in San Francisco, I'm Ira Spitzer with a look back at some of the week's top stories. U.S. President Donald Trump said he called off a military attack on Iran scheduled for Tuesday after the leaders of three Middle Eastern powers asked him to hold off. The social media post said he was ready to resume the war if a deal was not reached. FSN's Kate Fisher reports from Washington.
12: There'd been no clear indication prior to Mr. Trump's post that the U.S. was preparing to strike Iran and end the fragile ceasefire. On his Truth Social platform, the president said he had informed U.S. military leaders that the attack was off in light of the request from the Qatari Emir, Saudi Crown Prince, and the UAE president. He stated that serious negotiations are now taking place and that these leaders told him the deal will be very acceptable to the USA, as well as countries in the Middle East and beyond. The president said, though Tuesday's attack was off, the military should be prepared to go forward with a full, large-scale assault of Iran on a moment's notice in the event that an acceptable deal is not reached.
11: Russian President Vladimir Putin was on an official two-day visit to China to discuss international issues, global security, and energy cooperation with his Chinese counterpart Xi Jinping. The visit came on the heels of U.S. President Trump's high-profile summit in the Chinese capital a week earlier. FSN's Daria Bondarchuk has more from Moscow.
13: On his state visit to China, President Putin is accompanied by a high-level delegation including five deputy prime ministers, eight ministers, heads of dozens of state companies and major corporations, as well as the chief of Russia's central bank. The Russian leader said the two countries' relations have reached an unprecedentedly high level. President Xi said Russia and China should focus on long-term strategy and promote a more just and reasonable global governance system. The two leaders are discussing international issues, including ongoing crises around Iran and Ukraine, as well as bilateral energy cooperation. They have extended the long-standing agreement on friendship and are expected to sign dozens more documents, further strengthening bilateral cooperation.
11: Two teenagers in San Diego killed three people at the city's Islamic Center. Officials said that hate speech was written on one of the weapons used in the attack. FSN's Nick Harper has more.
14: Police Chief Scott Wall has described the incident as every community's worst nightmare. Investigators are still trying to determine a motive, but so far it's being investigated as a hate crime. The two attackers, aged 17 and 18, opened fire at the mosque, killing three people, including a security guard who officials have described as heroic and pivotal in preventing more deaths. The attackers were later found dead from suspected self-inflicted gunshot wounds. The Islamic Center of San Diego is the largest mosque in the surrounding county.
11: From Bureaus Worldwide, this is FSN. The World Health Organization said the risk of Ebola spreading globally was still low, hours after an American doctor was transferred from the Democratic Republic of the Congo to Germany after testing positive for the virus. FSN's Mitch McCann reports.
15: On Wednesday, the World Health Organization announced that the outbreak centered in the DRC was classified as high risk at the national and regional levels, but low elsewhere. Importantly, the UN agency said the current situation did not meet the threshold to be described as a pandemic. So far, 51 cases have been confirmed in the DRC, including American doctor Peter Stafford, who was exposed to the virus inside a hospital where he had worked since 2023. On social media, U.S. Secretary of State Marco Rubio wrote, "Thank you to Chancellor Merz and our friends in Germany for their swift assistance in caring for Americans affected by the Ebola outbreak." Mitch McCann, New York.
11: The U.K. relaxed some sanctions on Russian oil to try to guarantee supply and bring down costs as the British economy struggles with the impact of the war in Iran. FSN's Stuart Smith has more from London.
16: Crude oil drilled in Russia but refined into diesel and jet fuel in other countries can now be imported into Britain in a move the government says prioritizes the national interest and British families. The price of jet fuel has doubled since the Iran conflict began at the end of February, with knock-on costs. The chair of Parliament's Foreign Affairs Committee, Emily Thornberry, said the move let down the Ukrainian people. The UK is usually at the forefront of imposing economic sanctions against Russia. At the same time, the UK finance minister has asked supermarkets to cap food prices to try to limit inflation in what some retailers are bashing as a desperate move. Stuart Smith, London.
11: Those were some of the week's top stories from FSN's Global Bureaus. Ira Spitzer reporting.
17: Fossilized evidence reveals the Spasosaurus was the largest doofus ever to roam the Earth. And a new tandem mobility scooter is released. This is the Onion Week in Review, dammit, and we're going to need you to demonstrate a little decorum. Got it? This week, economists confirmed that the booming tear gas industry continues to lead the world's economic recovery. Financial experts confirmed that the growing demand for tear gas in countries like Turkey, Brazil, and Greece has increased over 20% annually over the past few years and is anticipated to continue playing a major role in the world economy.
18: The market for tear gas just keeps sustaining itself and growing. We can only hope that more people demand tear gas in the coming months and the recovery will be here sooner than we thought.
19: In other news, a community is devastated by the sight of an old man struggling up some steps. A stack of unused CDRs turns 5 years old, and this sh-ty zoo is really promoting the hell out of their new fruit bat. Your diligence and patience have been noted. Prove yourself further at theonion.com.
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0: 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Tonight in the studio is Lori,
1: Mr. Penguin,
2: and Richie Rich.
0: So we were talking
2: a long time ago.
0: Yeah, the last two segments here and there about Utah wants to hold websites responsible for users who use VPNs to get around age verification and why this is a problem. So this article from Tom's Hardware goes on to say, the law is also technically flawed, given that it assumes that a web provider can reliably detect VPN traffic and determine a user's true physical location. They can't. IP reputation databases such as MaxMind and IP2Proxy can flag traffic from known data center IP ranges, but commercial VPN providers rotate addresses constantly, and residential VPN endpoints are largely indistinguishable from standard home connections, which is what Penguin said.
3: Yep, right. And here's the thing to point out, is this not that common right now. So like, even if they can do this right now, for the most part, in a couple of years from now, once this becomes more widespread, VPN providers aren't going to be exiting you from data centers. They'll be exiting you from residential ISPs, so that this doesn't work anymore, this is such a stupid law.
0: Mm-hmm. Because the people who make the law have no idea what they're talking about, just like all the other laws.
2: That's a truism.
0: Yeah. They don't know the ins and outs of any industry that they're making these laws about. Yep. And so they just make up laws that don't make any sense.
3: You know, the funny part is that even the ID laws don't work. Even if you would ID everybody, they mm-hmm. don't work, because it's so easy to fake being an adult, in quotes. Mm-hmm. Drawing a fake mustache on you and letting the software just lets you in.
0: Yep.
3: There's people using aviators, like characters in online games.
0: People using cartoons.
3: They are using VPNs, but that's just one of the other methods that people are using to get around it, because the laws aren't there, because they're, you know, state by state and country by country. All you got to do is go through a country that does not have said laws, and then there is no ID verification.
2: Look, they're going to pass the laws, right? The companies who are going to be responsible for this are going to do whatever they can to comply with the law, right? They're going to be found in violation of the law at some point.
3: Yep.
2: They're going to get standing in court, and then something's going to happen. Right. But the people making the laws, they don't care. They just know what the end goal is.
3: Oh.
2: And then it's the companies who need to comply.
3: If we back
2: and
3: up a
2: figure
3: second,
2: out how to comply.
3: The thing is, this is all unconstitutional under U.S. law. We
0: I'm
3: already
0: sure.
3: know this, because literally we've had this same bill or something almost identical to it passed four or five times in the 90s and early 2000s. And they every time the U.S. Supreme Court struck it down. And not only did they strike it down, the later some of the later bills were literally copies of prior bills. Because they just passed them again under a different name at the top.
2: Well, then don't worry
3: about it. But they were identical bills. So, like, they got struck. And literally the only rational reason for doing that would be to say to the courts, we don't agree with your, you know, prohibiting us, like, on this. And there was, like, it had no, ended up having no effect.
2: I mean, they overturned Roe versus Wade, right? So you take it up again.
3: And this is the concern that I have, is that because of the change in the Supreme Court, that we may end up with a different outcome this time around. So it could end up getting worse
0: who don't know what they're talking about.
3: Right. All because of stupidity.
2: The presumption is, if you're going to take this to the Supreme Court, the people arguing, you know, against it are going to be like, you know, the EFF or the ACLU.
3: Yep.
2: Right. They're going to have those representatives there, and they should be able to make a strong case, especially with past precedent.
0: Mm-hmm.
2: So if it's already unconstitutional, all you have to do is wait for a company to have standing. Right.
3: Well,
2: and then
3: so
2: they'll win up at the Supreme Court.
3: Here's another problem here. Because it burdens the website operator, it does mean, and because we've also had consolidation and effective monopolies on a lot of this stuff nowadays, it does make it much harder, in the sense that none of the big guys are going to probably take this up, because they see it as being in their interest. And the reason they see it as in their interest is because it stomps out any kind of startup competition.
2: It
3: would only be a barrier to entry into the market that they dominate.
2: It would only be a barrier to entry if they planned on complying.
3: Right. But that's the thing. They are, I think most of these big companies are planning to comply because a little guy, you know, a little company isn't going to be able to afford to jump through all of these hoops of verifying each of these users. And so the big companies are just going to say, oh yeah, we'll do that because, you know, we can. And then we'll ensure that by doing so, no startup is going to be able to, you know, compete with them because they're not going to be able to afford to implement the systems to ID every one of their users.
2: I mean, that sounds like a sound argument. If not 10 minutes ago, you were saying it would have been impossible for these companies to comply. As also stated in the article.
0: Well, this says the only detection method that reliably identifies VPN protocol signatures is a deep packet inspection, which analyzes traffic at the network level, not system or app level. China's Great Firewall and Russia's TSPU system deploy DPI via ISPs, but a website operator can't because it requires access to network infrastructure that sits between the user and the server, not on the server itself. Meanwhile, setting up a personal WireGuard instance on any major cloud provider takes minutes, meaning the law will be more likely to negatively impact non-technical users who rely on commercial VPN services for legitimate privacy, journalists, people living under authoritarian regimes, political dissidents, and abuse survivors, among others.
2: People in Utah.
3: You know what?
0: People in Utah.
3: And you know the crazy thing about this is definitely an authoritarian law, and it's literally, and the excuses that they're using to pass this, you know, besides, you know, protect the children, are piracy and basically they're literally copying what Putin is doing, and the Putin's propaganda is basically one of the reasons or excuses they're using to pass this, not this specific law here, but in Latvia, I think it is.
0: It's Latvia.
3: Latvia, that's it.
2: Queen Latvia.
3: That's one of the things that they're using to basically argue for basically an equivalent of this law.
2: Is
3: there.
2: It working in Latvia?
3: Bill there. Latvia, I can't pronounce it. Anyway.
2: That L country.
3: Yes. So they already did this, actually. Okay. I believe it is, or I'm trying to think, maybe was it this specifically, or was it? So I know they're censoring the propaganda, but they're also using piracy as an excuse for it, and I'm not sure it's actually exactly the same thing. It's similar though. It has to do with censorship. It's just, I don't know about the IDing of the kids specifically. Or the VPN part of this, but it's very similar in the sense that they're using, you know, this type.
2: So there's proven success for doing this type of thing in other countries.
3: No. So the UK, they've done something like this and it has not worked. I believe Australia also did this, more specifically with the VPN stuff, and it did not work either. There.
0: Right. Are any parents actually wanting these protect the children laws?
3: No,
0: that's
3: the other thing.
0: Or is it all just virtue signaling?
3: I think the statistics show 30% of the parents actually are like against it or something to that effect, or they're helping their kids actually evade the filters or something to that effect, which I find humorous.
0: Yeah.
3: And then like something like 40% like don't care, and then like, I don't know, like, what does that leave you with? 30% that maybe do or something?
0: Okay.
3: Minority. You literally have a minority that are in support of this.
0: So then why? This is just virtue signaling for
3: the
0: government.
3: Yeah, political propaganda to cater to a minority of parents.
0: Yeah. Like the
2: or
0: government
2: a revenue
0: should,
2: generator.
0: The or a revenue generator, right? Or a data farming instrument.
3: Yep.
0: The government should have no hand in any type of parenting decisions anyone makes with their kids, including what websites they can access. If you want your kid to have unfettered access to the internet, it's probably a terrible idea, but they're your kid. And you are the one implementing the rules in your home.
3: And here's the thing, like, this is also kind of ridiculous because of the ages that we're talking about here too, right? Like,
0: maybe.
3: So we're using the
0: kids
3: word,
0: are getting like,
3: we're using the word kid, but what are we talking about? We're talking about people like between the ages of 13 and 18,
0: maybe.
3: Which is absurd because
0: Depends.
3: These are not little kids that like
0: little
3: need some sort of
0: now.
3: Protection from, you know,
2: 13 talking, through 18 are the ones looking for porn.
3: Well,
2: on the
3: I know,
2: internet.
3: Right?
0: Even
3: like
0: younger kids though, like,
2: they might
0: kids.
2: Find it. I don't think they're looking for it.
3: They're not
0: I guess
3: looking
0: it all
3: for
0: depends.
3: It, but
0: it depends.
2: The 7-year old is like out there trying to find.
0: It depends on when
2: porn
0: you go
2: site?
0: Through puberty, I guess.
3: It does.
0: Okay.
3: It does.
0: But this is a male perspective. Men go through puberty later than women.
2: Are you saying that a female,
0: women
2: a female 7-year old is looking for?
0: Women start their period as early as 8 years old.
3: Well, hold on. Back up a second. Just because you're not, you haven't hit puberty doesn't necessarily mean you're not curious about like this kind of thing necessarily.
0: Like, so you never with like a neighbor kid when you were a little kid, like, hey,
2: I mean, we
0: got?
2: Found the Playboy, like, but it didn't do anything. So it wasn't a big deal until later.
3: Obviously.
0: Right, but you were,
2: till it did something.
0: You weren't interested in looking at it. You weren't like, oh, that's interesting. I'm going to look at it.
2: No, I looked at it.
0: Okay.
2: Again.
0: So then,
2: but
0: maybe.
2: It didn't do anything.
0: No,
2: there was,
0: it didn't do anything.
2: Didn't do anything.
3: Obviously. Which was also, which so also who cares? Goes back to
2: it
3: why,
2: no
3: does,
2: effect.
3: Why do we
0: just,
3: care?
2: It didn't
0: only,
2: make me a porn addict by nine.
3: Which kind of goes back to why do we care at all if little kids are seeing naked people?
0: So, like, but it's not
2: only, I don't think they're going after it.
0: It's not only
3: well, they're not
0: nudity.
3: Going after it, so what's the problem?
0: Well, listen, it's not only nudity. It's not only nudity. Everybody's brain automatically goes to nudity. It's not the only thing that like you don't want your kids to see on the internet.
2: Right.
0: There's also a lot of terrible, corrupt
3: But that's not what we're talking about. We're talking about this is being proposed because of basically naked people.
0: This is being proposed for any website that has age verification, which is like Facebook, too, has age verification, which has no naked people.
2: Or Budweiser, alcohol.
0: You cannot, right.
2: You got to click the I'm over 21 button.
3: Okay, right, so right. Okay, so maybe not just naked people, but for
0: so
3: a
0: it's
3: like.
0: It's not just naked people.
2: But
0: so there are
2: way,
0: other things that people don't want their kids to access.
2: Right.
0: Is all I'm saying. But I don't want the government to do this for me. I will parent my own children.
2: That's fine. But like know? Having seen it at like 7 or 8 or however young, it wasn't because like I was with 7 or 8 year olds and we were like hunting it down.
0: No.
2: It was because elder children. Right within right. that range, but hey, look what we found, kid. Right,
0: it's
2: and,
0: even,
2: look at this.
0: I don't even think that's that big of a deal. Like if a kid sees nudity,
2: yeah, because it didn't do anything.
0: It's not even like that mind warping. Some other things might be like extreme violence. That's not great for kids,
2: okay.
0: You know. Or
2: don't let them play Grand Theft Auto.
0: No, like I don't know. Don't let them watch videos of people being blown up in Gaza. You know what I'm saying? Like, stuff like that is not good for
2: I don't think they come across it.
0: For kids,
3: I mean, the,
0: who knows? If they have unfettered access to the internet, they might be coming across it.
3: The only thing I can think of that,
0: you remember,
3: like,
0: there was a point in time where all the YouTube videos and stuff were having, like, these pop-up ads of, like, atrocities on them. You don't remember that?
3: I'm not sure what you're referencing.
0: At the beginning of the Israel-Gaza conflict, you'd, like, go watch a YouTube video, and in the beginning of the video, there would be, like, ads about... An ad. It would be an ad that you couldn't skip for a certain amount of time. And
2: so
0: it
2: they
0: be
2: sat
0: like,
2: down to watch Peppa Pig, and they were blasted with an ad about kids getting blown up
0: yes.
2: in Gaza. Okay.
0: Right.
2: All right.
0: So, like, maybe you do want to not give your little kids unfettered access to the internet. If you do,
3: maybe.
0: And you don't care,
3: maybe.
0: Then that's
3: fine. So, I don't know about that. The only thing I could think of that, like, I would maybe... I don't even know if the word concerned would really even be that. I don't even know if I would be that concerned. But the kind of thing that I'm thinking of that, like, maybe I would be like, I wouldn't want my kid to see. Okay, I don't have any kids. But if I had a kid, it might be like some sort of, like, horror-type movie. Because that's going to give them nightmares, right? And I can understand that being, like, really annoying that your kid's waking up and waking you up in the middle of the night. Like, I can see
0: and
3: that.
0: And also they're traumatized.
3: Right.
2: I don't think they're seeking out.
3: But the thing is, like, that's the kind of thing that's going to go away. You give it a day or two, and they're going to stop having nightmares.
0: Maybe.
3: I mean... Hey, give it a week and they will.
0: Maybe. My daughter had a dream that she swallowed glitter and it made her sick and now she doesn't want to play with glitter anymore. This has been going on for months. Like, kids' brains are very
2: I've only had one nightmare and it was Howard the Duck.
3: They let me watch that movie. I can't imagine that had to do with any kind of like movie that she saw or TV content, right?
0: So, no, but like if you see something like that, it could, you know,
2: she's
0: legitimately.
2: She's got PTSD if an ad for glitter comes on.
0: No, but like if you see some kind of extreme horror or like some of these movies are really gory or like some war propaganda.
3: I mean, I can only speak from personal experience of watching like alien movies, like some pretty scary kind of stuff when I was little. And I realized very quickly, like, okay, like I'm going to start to go back on that because it's like, okay, that
0: opposite.
3: Was like it, but it's not like it wasn't, I mean, I was old enough where it was like, it was totally on me.
0: Mm-hmm.
3: And
0: I was a little kid allowed to watch whatever I wanted.
3: Yeah.
0: And I watched like Freddy and Jason and Mike Myers and like
2: you went put on Halloween
0: and I was
2: Mom.
0: Like, and I was like, Halloween is now my favorite holiday.
3: Never,
0: and like, I'm totally,
3: that
0: into,
3: was
0: like,
3: never, that was never an issue for me. Music. It was the alien stuff, right? Like that's the thing that was like,
0: and now I'm not
2: face huggers.
3: And I liked the alien stuff. It's just that like, I was like, you know what? This is just, it wasn't scary. Like while you're watching it, but like once shut the lights off and everything, it's like, that's when it kind of got a little scary. And it was like, give it a couple days and like, you just stop watching those videos and like,
0: I was adversely affected because now I'm not scared by horror movies, which is sad to me.
3: So that kind of suggests, but that, you know what, that kind of suggests we should be exposing our kids to scary content because then it's gonna
0: might affect somebody else differently.
3: Yeah, it desensitizes, right?
0: Maybe some people watch a horror movie when they're a kid and now they're terrified of horror movies and they can't watch them.
3: Look,
0: they
3: I don't think you should be like.
0: I think it's a personal individual choice on like how resilient your child is.
3: I don't think you should
0: parent.
3: Be like necessarily like putting on horror movies for your kid, but like, you know, again and again and again if they're afraid. But like,
2: I think atmosphere matters.
3: Yeah, I mean, but the idea that like we should be like protecting kids, like to the like protecting in quotes, because I don't think this is really protecting anyone. But it's to the degree you're gonna be protecting, you know, kids, like it should be like against real threats, not not these imaginary ones that parents have.
0: It's I think that it all depends on the individual parent and the individual child, because not every person is the same. Not every person has the same amount of resiliency. And I don't think that it's my place to tell someone that they should let their kid have unfettered access to the internet, or they shouldn't. And it's totally fine.
3: But either way that they choose. Mean, here's the question: why would a kid, if they're being scared by something, you know, why would
0: kids
3: they
0: are weird?
3: Why would they then continue to be like, oh, I'm gonna keep watching this, right? Like,
0: because kids are weird. The same reason kids climb trees, fall out, break their arm, and then climb a tree again.
2: Look, when I bought my son an Xbox, adrenaline. I told him to lie about the age thing so that I wouldn't have to activate everything with the parental.
3: I think the answer to that is because the cost was not sufficient to warrant stop climbing trees, and they had fun climbing trees.
0: Right.
3: I mean, I don't necessarily think there's a problem. Like, kids do some of the same things adults do, right? Like, it's not like it somehow changes over time as we grow older. I mean, a lot of these kids, there's a lot of adults that are more responsible than, like, a lot of seven-year-olds.
0: I don't know if being desensitized is a good thing, though. Like, is that a good thing in your life? That I'm not afraid of, horror movies, if someone got their arm chopped off in front of me, I'd be like, whoa.
3: Yeah, I don't necessarily think it's,
0: that's it.
3: I don't think it's like.
2: Yeah, I would say it's a better thing.
0: Is it?
2: Personally, yes.
3: Yeah, I think desensitization is probably sort of a good thing in some respect.
0: Maybe.
3: But like, it's,
2: you don't want to be freaking out in a medical
0: emergency. I think it depends on the constitution of the person. What if you're a psychopath? Now desensitization.
3: You're talking about a very small percentage.
0: Or not a psychopath, because you already are. But like,
3: you're talking about a very small percentage of the population, and that content didn't make you a psychopath.
0: Right,
3: so,
0: right. Which is why it is an individual.
2: They pulled the wings off the flies.
0: It depends on the kid and the resilience of the kid. On what?
3: If you think your kid's a psychopath, okay, maybe you don't want to show them horror movies. But like,
0: or
3: I think
0: has, like,
3: I don't think we can live as you know, have, as a society. I don't think we can
2: do
3: live assuming that every kid is a psychopath, right?
0: No.
3: Like, I think that's a really bad, you know. Path
0: but you also
3: to go
0: shouldn't.
3: Down.
2: You can identify tendencies early, though.
0: But you also should.
3: Sure, and then maybe you want to watch. And
2: that's
3: try
2: what I'm
3: and
2: saying.
3: Direct the kid towards non-horror movies, right? But I get that. But that's like
0: you also shouldn't assume that every kid is not going to be affected by these things, though. And that's why it should be an individual problem that each parent makes on their own.
2: Right. I mean, you said you sought out horror movies at a young age.
0: Yeah.
2: Fine.
0: I was totally allowed because like, my parents didn't care. They didn't know what I was doing ever.
3: What's funny is when I was little, like, not a problem. But as I got older, like, my they started going with like they had these campaigns in the 80s or early mid 90s maybe. It wasn't until I was like a teenager that they were like, you can't watch R-rated movies, and I just thought it was funny because it's like I've been growing up watching R-rated movies,
0: right.
3: And it's like why is it a problem now just because propaganda is coming out telling you I shouldn't be like I just always thought it was so hilarious. It's like because literally parents are doing it because there's some small group of parents who like don't like it, and then the entertainment industry cartels like push like propaganda campaigns, and then other parents, you know, start realizing, oh, they should be like not letting their kid watch certain stuff. And it's like
2: the scale of acceptability also moved.
3: It did.
2: Like there were G movies back in the day. They'd be like, wow, in general audience. And then it would be PG or PG-13 in the modern world.
0: Mm. So also the nudity thing, like, I don't think nudity itself is offensive or something that children should be shielded from. Nudity is perfectly natural. But like when you get further into things, there are some things that maybe little kids, you know, might damage their psyche and cause
3: problems. I get it. You don't want your kid to see snuff films, right?
0: Right, right. They shouldn't be seeing snuff films. They shouldn't be seeing.
2: Why not?
0: Like,
2: it's just as good as a good horror movie. An arm getting cut off in special effects is just as good as an arm getting cut off.
0: I wouldn't let my little kids watch a horror movie either.
2: Okay.
0: Because I don't want them to be, you know.
3: I don't think it makes that much of a difference either way. Kids are pretty resilient at the end of the day. I mean,
0: some are.
2: Cannibal Holocaust.
0: right. A Thousand Ways to Die or whatever it's called. Faces of Death. Faces of Death. Like, I'm not going to show my kids Faces of Death.
3: That's
0: the wrong parenting choice, in my opinion.
3: I think there's,
0: so that's
3: I think there's some.
2: Let me tell you something about
3: there's some level of, like, I get it. Like, there's some pretty crazy stuff out there I've seen.
0: Right.
3: But, like, 99% of it is, like, the R-rated films I would have no problem, I don't think, you know.
2: Faces of Death is fake.
0: And I'm sure.
2: And I'll share like the most prominent example I could think of, right? Or one of the two is fake. We were watching like, you know, cop videos or whatever on TV after school, and they showed like a video, and it was like an accident at an intersection, and they went like, luckily everyone survived. Right? And then we saw the same video on Faces of Death, and like everyone was murdered. It was like the same accident, like everyone died and got their face splattered. I'm like, oh, which one do you believe?
0: So
2: it's the same accident.
0: You don't have Faces of Death anymore because we have the internet. So now people individually go into things like Reddit, watch people die, r/watch people die.
2: Sure.
0: And it's literally.
2: Or what was it before?
0: Videos watching people die. Or there's like war videos. There's a subreddit for war videos of people getting blown up and like.
2: Yeah.
0: You know, that's just not stuff that I think that little kids' brains are capable of
2: processing
0: properly. And so I don't expose my kids to such things.
2: Also
0: and,
2: fine.
0: But if you had a kid and you were like, my kid can totally process this, and you showed it to them, I would be like, questionable in my opinion, but that's your business.
2: Again, I'm not saying, you should show it to them. What I'm saying is, like, I don't think at certain ages they're seeking it out.
3: It depends on what we're talking about. Are we talking about horror movies or are we talking about, like,
2: Reddit.
3: Porn?
0: It depends. Especially kids who have, like, abusive histories in their past.
3: Yeah.
0: Sometimes they seek stuff out like that.
3: But there's a difference between shielding your kid from something and, like, not handing it to them, right? Like, like I'm not going to necessarily hand my kid a horror movie that's going to give them nightmares, but at the same time, I'm not going to tell them they can't watch it, right? Like, there's a difference. There's a line there, right?
2: When he was younger, I was going to, like, hand my son a razor blade because he wanted to cut off a wart. And I'm not the guy to, like, stop you from doing this, man. Like, if you want to go through with this, I'll sterilize the blade. I'll get the towel and the Band-Aid ready. Like, you know, you figure this out.
3: I probably wouldn't go there only because I'd be concerned about the, being put in handcuffs, but...
2: I don't care.
3: My kid taken away.
0: I would be concerned about, like,
2: fine.
0: My kid getting an infection because they didn't do it right.
2: Sure. But I was going to supervise, but he chickened out, right? Like, you know,
0: if they wanted me to do it, then I might be like, okay, let's do this the right way.
2: Again, what's going to, you know, if you want to remove
0: depends
2: the
0: on
2: wart,
0: how old they are, too.
2: They're gonna, yeah. He was dead.
3: If it was my boyfriend, I'd help, but, like, if it was, like, my kid, like, Child Protective Services, they take those kids away from you, and
2: sure.
3: I probably wouldn't want to lose
2: whatever.
3: My kid.
2: Whatever. But, like, if you go to the doctor to get it lanced off, they're just going to sterilize the razor blade and cut it off. It's the same procedure. So, like, who cares?
0: Why would you not just go get one of those freeze-off pens?
2: Because he wanted to cut it off.
0: All right. How old was he?
2: 10.
0: It's probably fine.
2: But he chickened out.
0: But it's
3: his body, his problem. Or not his body, his problem. It's his body, his choice.
2: Yeah. You can get the freeze thing, right? You can go to the doctor, and the doctor's just going to, you know, numb you and cut it off.
0: But if they're like 4 or 5, there's no way I'm even letting you touch a razor blade.
2: 4 or 5, you can't even articulate what you want to do.
0: What are you talking about? Yes, you can.
3: Yeah.
0: One-year-old.
2: You think your kid's going to say, like, I want to cut this wart off with a razor blade?
3: Yeah.
2: Okay.
0: A 4 or 5-year-old? Absolutely. They can hold a whole entire human conversation.
3: Yeah,
2: I don't think they have those thoughts going through their head. Unless you've exposed them to it.
3: Yeah, they can think. I mean, kids are not incapable of thinking just because you can't understand them.
0: Right.
2: I don't think they have those thoughts.
0: I think that that's an individual thing. I think
2: you
0: kids
2: think,
0: do.
2: You think 5-year-olds are like, oh, I really want to use a razor blade to cut myself at 5?
0: If they have a wart, they might be like, I hate this and I want to cut it off.
3: That, yeah.
2: Okay.
3: I mean,
2: let them try.
0: No.
3: There's two different things.
2: Sterilize.
0: Free Talk Live.
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4: From Feature Story News in San Francisco, I'm Ira Spitzer with a look back at some of the week's top stories. U.S. President Donald Trump said he called off a military attack on Iran scheduled for Tuesday after the leaders of 3 Middle Eastern powers asked him to hold off. The social media post said he was ready to resume the war if a deal was not reached. FSN's Kate Fisher reports from Washington.
5: There'd been no clear indication prior to Mr. Trump's post that the U.S. was preparing to strike Iran and end the fragile ceasefire. On his Truth Social platform, the president said he had informed U.S. military leaders that the attack was off in light of the request from the Qatari Emir, Saudi Crown Prince and the UAE president. He stated that serious negotiations are now taking place and that these leaders told him the deal will be very acceptable to the USA, as well as countries in the Middle East and beyond. The president said, though Tuesday's attack was off, the military should be prepared to go forward with a full, large-scale assault of Iran on a moment's notice in the event that an acceptable deal is not reached.
4: Russian President Vladimir Putin was on an official two-day visit to China to discuss international issues, global security, and energy cooperation with his Chinese counterpart Xi Jinping. The visit came on the heels of U.S. President Trump's high-profile summit in the Chinese capital a week earlier. FSN's Daria Bondarchuk has more from Moscow.
6: On his state visit to China, President Putin is accompanied by a high-level delegation including five deputy prime ministers, eight ministers, heads of dozens of state companies and major corporations, as well as the chief of Russia's central bank. The Russian leader said the two countries' relations have reached an unprecedentedly high level. President Xi said Russia and China should focus on long-term strategy and promote a more just and reasonable global governance system. The two leaders are discussing international issues, including ongoing crises around Iran and Ukraine, as well as bilateral energy cooperation. They have extended the long-standing agreement on friendship and are expected to sign dozens more documents, further strengthening bilateral cooperation.
4: Two teenagers in San Diego killed three people at the city's Islamic Center. FSN's Nick Harper has more.
7: Police Chief Scott Wall has described the incident as every community's worst nightmare. Investigators are still trying to determine a motive, but so far it's being investigated as a hate crime. The two attackers, aged 17 and 18, opened fire at the mosque, killing three people, including a security guard who officials have described as heroic and pivotal in preventing more deaths. The attackers were later found dead from suspected self-inflicted gunshot wounds. The Islamic Center of San Diego is the largest mosque in the surrounding county.
4: From Bureaus Worldwide, this is...
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1: And Mr. Penguin.
2: And Rich Rich.
0: All three of us. So we were talking about Utah and its weird law it's trying to make, but we do have a call. So I'm going to go to the phones and speak to David. I don't know if this is David or if this is another David because
2: David?
0: Because I don't know David's last name. So this might be a different David.
2: Olson.
0: Oh, okay. So it's not him. Okay. New David.
2: Better David.
0: New David, you're on Free Talk Live.
3: Yeah, it's a new David. I called some time ago and the other week.
0: Oh, okay.
3: I have a couple of questions. At what point do we let our kids grow up?
0: When?
2: Three.
0: I think
1: the second they're out of the womb, you should start letting your kid grow. I mean, I think they'll take your kid away if you don't. It's just sort of one of these
0: things.
1: That's
0: true. You feed them and let them grow. Well, yeah. I think he means do they achieve independence?
3: Right.
0: That's individual.
3: Countries around the world, their kids are independent by 10 years old, and they're walking to the grocery store. Mm-hmm. It's not like ours. The grocery store is like literally down at the end of the block.
1: You know, I think this is something that is completely artificial in sense of our government, our society, or the government, or the society here has basically decided that kids can't do anything, and so it's become, you know, it's not really the parents' fault when they're threatened with arrest because they let their kid walk to, you know, down the road to a convenience store or something like that, a couple
2: or
1: blocks
2: play
1: down.
2: In the park across the street by themselves.
1: Right, exactly.
0: Right, the fact that we have the term free-range parenting, where you just let your kids play outside.
1: That word should
0: insane.
1: Not exist.
0: It's insane.
1: Right.
0: They're not cattle. But, like, I think that, again, is an individual thing. You ever meet a person where you're like, I don't know how they made it to adulthood? Maybe their parents want to, like, keep an eye on them a little longer than the kid who's, like, totally proficient at everything.
2: It's an individual thing, except that the government encroaches.
0: Which they shouldn't.
1: Yeah, it's the lowest common denominator, I think is the phrase.
0: Yeah.
1: We're treating everybody like they're, you know, mentally retarded.
0: The problem with that
1: adults.
0: Is that breeds more lowest common denominators.
1: Right.
0: You get everyone being retarded and everyone being incapable of handling their own lives because you've parentified the government and infantilized every single person.
1: Yes, infantilized. That's the perfect word for this.
0: Yeah.
2: Gen Z has their parents come to job interviews with them.
0: Oh, that's insane.
1: It happens all the time.
2: It used to happen.
1: I know.
3: The roads are different. Mm-hmm. Their roads are safe. And they don't have, have to drive a half a mile to a grocery store. You can walk down to the end of the block.
2: Also a government problem.
1: This is also an excuse they use to pass these draconian laws, too, though. So, like, I mean, I think you're right to some degree, but it's just also, like, one of these things that's, like, it's a poor excuse because it's, like, every time you get in a car with your kid, you're also taking a risk. Yes, the risk may be slightly greater here than in certain cities

0: bus system to get their
1: kids. I hate school buses.
2: I had to walk to school as a little kid because my house was too close to school.
1: You should be able to pass a school bus.
2: Yeah, walking was good. I liked it.
0: At some point, somebody said, well, it's not safe, and everybody started driving. Well, if you get rid of the cars and just go to work and let all your kids, you know, you got the older kids that are working together, and I mean, this is kind of, you're separating all these kids of different ages. Let them all walk to school together. You got your high schoolers that will walk your younger kids to school.
1: And beat them up.
0: And... you know,
1: bully them, take their lunch money.
2: Yeah, but that happened back when I was a kid too.
1: That's why we don't do it anymore.
2: Yeah, no, that, it was fine.
3: What did they call
2: no one
3: that?
2: Died.
3: They had a word for this. It creates character. That's the 80s term
2: character.
3: for basically letting your kid get scraped up a bit. I'm not necessarily for all the things that happened in the 80s and 60s and 50s. And I mean, there was some pretty bad parenting, but like the parenting just it. It became this nanny state I can't say that word.
1: Skip it.
3: Yeah. Anyway.
1: Pass.
2: So I feel like a big problem with the comparing us to other societies is one thing is like Japan has a high trust society. There's very little crime, right? There's not
1: homogeneity.
2: There's homogeneity, right? There's not, drug addicts on the streets. There's not people being catch and released out of the prison system and stuff like that. And then in America, you have a government-funded drug epidemic causing people who are, you know, insane.
1: So you got to teach your kids to step around the homeless person before they go into the grocery store.
2: No, step over the homeless person.
1: Okay.
2: Over.
0: Well, Japan has respect. They have common courtesy for everything. If you disrespect someone, everybody Katana's in the whole neighborhood come out and say something.
1: How do we get that here? What do you need?
2: That would be a long road. You would have to end all of the allowance of being a degenerate. That's the problem. That's what they get rid of there. You can't be.
3: I don't know.
2: You can't be a public.
1: What do they do with them?
2: If you want to be like Japan, you can't have public degeneracy.
3: You know, Japan.
1: What do they do with them?
2: You got to pixelate the degenerates.
3: Yeah, Japan is not a perfect society by any means.
2: No,
1: there's no degeneracy in Japan.
2: You have to pixelate your degenerates.
1: Okay,
3: Japan is definitely not this perfect society that we're making it out to be. Even though there is a low crime rate there,
2: right?
1: Seems like a good start.
3: There might be no. Hold on. There may be some elements of Japanese society we want to emulate a little bit, but
1: whatever
3: like,
1: they're doing to get the low crime rate.
3: We don't want to go full Japanese, guys. There's also a lot of not so good stuff there too.
2: That song's really catchy though. Yeah.
1: Think of
2: turning
1: Japanese.
0: What they do is they shame people. They put people up on board billboards. If you dropped a piece of trash, they put you up on a billboard and say, "Oh, look, this person." And so everything is out of respect. They did that many years ago.
3: Yeah, that just seems really creepy to me. China does the same thing.
2: I'm a personal
1: libertarian reputation rankings.
2: I'm a strong advocate for shaming people. I think that shame is a very important tool.
3: Hey, man.
2: If someone's being terrible, they should be named and shamed to everyone.
3: I could get behind getting rid of, like, ticketing and just, like, putting up people for DUIs and putting up people for crossing the street and open containers.
1: What's wrong with DUI? Or open containers?
2: Well, yeah, right,
3: exactly.
2: Cause harm.
3: I would have no problem with my picture being
1: up
3: on a billboard.
1: Why you want to put the picture up?
2: No, you just put the picture up when they actually cause harm. Like, oh, this person stole from me.
3: I mean, that would be better, but like, if it means no tickets, I don't have a problem with my picture being shown and saying, this guy's a speeder. If I don't have to pay a ticket,
1: let's stick
3: who cares?
1: Real crimes.
2: Well, you shouldn't get a ticket.
3: I agree, but it's like, if it's better, I would rather have not pay a ticket and have my name saying, he's a speeder.
2: Thank you for the call, David. People are so tribalistic and like so afraid of losing their tribe that shame is probably the best tool you could use. Like, nobody wants to lose their good standing in society. Nobody wants to lose their friends' respect and their family's love. So if you do something terrible and you are publicly shamed for this thing...
1: I feel like my theme song has always been Bad Reputation, so...
3: Yeah.
2: You have a bad reputation?
1: I don't give a damn about my bad reputation.
2: I don't think I have a reputation. Okay. I'm kind of, like, a cryptid.
1: Okay.
2: You just see me in passing, and then I just, like, go do my own thing.
3: I feel like my reputation is excellent in certain communities, but if you, like, look outside the community, it's, like, terrible. Like,
1: Yeah.
2: I'm just quiet.
1: Go hang out with, like, Baptist.

0: Christians.
1: Right?
2: Oh, no.
1: Shame.
2: So, yeah, but they're crazy.
1: That's like 90% of the population, 98% of the population.
2: Crazy.
1: It's crazy.
2: Yeah, it's true.
1: Even
2: it's
1: the people,
2: getting worse.
1: Even the people who are like not that crazy are like you're also crazy, but just in a different way.
2: It's getting worse. There's like conspiracy theories. I love a good conspiracy theory. It's like one of my favorite things.
0: Okay.
2: Is to find one that I'm like totally plausible. I'm all in. Right? But the conspiracy theories now are just like
1: garbage.
2: Ridiculous.
1: Yeah.
2: Ridiculous conspiracy theories. I read one today and I'm trying to remember what it was. It was a conspiracy theory about
1: One of the problems with the conspiracy theories is
0: CIA.
1: So many of them ended up being true. And they come off as being crazy.
2: No, those ones are great.
1: But it's like
2: I'll get pretty crazy on the conspiracy. Which ones are
0: the CIA are dropping ticks from the sky to help spread Lyme disease?
2: Yeah, there's that one.
0: Yeah,
2: but there's another one about like maybe it wasn't ticks, it was mosquitoes breeding super mosquitoes and releasing them every year.
0: No, but that's not a conspiracy. They're doing it.
2: Super mosquitoes.
0: Yeah,
1: fluoride in the water is another one.
2: Fluoride is true.
1: Yeah, I know, right? Like, who would have thought? Right.
0: The super mosquito
1: crazy.
0: The
1: me,
0: super
1: but.
0: Mosquito conspiracy is that they're breeding mosquitoes that can't breed and releasing them in the wild where there is an abundance of malaria, and so they're overpopulating, and then the breeding
2: mosquitoes. Out competing the breeders.
0: They're out competing the breeders,
2: oh, well,
0: and then lowering
2: great.
0: The malaria rate.
2: That's fantastic.
0: Right. But if they can do that, then they can infect the mosquitoes with anything.
2: That's true.
0: Unleash it on your population, and all of a sudden you've got hunt virus.
2: Whatever happened to the vaccinated vegetables? Did they just quietly do that to us and then?
0: Oh, I have no idea.
2: And not say anything? Because they were like, we're just going to put the mRNA vaccines into the food. And everyone talked about it for a minute, and then it just kind of disappeared.
0: Maybe it's going through FDA approval.
2: They don't do that.
0: You gotta look up that one.
2: The FDA approval is not real.
0: Okay.
2: That's another thing, conspiracy theory. People are like, oh, FDA is just a paid...
0: Shill,
2: yeah. It's propaganda, basically.
0: Okay.
2: It's a popularity. You're paying for the popularity. So, like, the FDA will approve you if you just give them money.
0: Yeah,
2: they don't even investigate anything.
1: I know what you mean. It's a barrier to entry in the marketplace, so it increases the costs to basically everybody.
2: And they don't even like really care if you're safe or not. They don't test anything.
1: Well, that's not so the way these programs work, and so I don't know as much about the FDA and food safety and that kind of thing, or drugs, I guess, for that matter. I don't know, but I do know how like electronics work and stuff, and like the agencies that like certify electronics are not the government. It's like other
0: certified labs.
1: They're labs that do it. They're private labs, and it's going to be the same type of situation for like drugs and things like that. I don't know about
0: in
1: labs,
0: a free market,
1: but it's like the
2: right
1: companies,
2: now it's just the FDA.
1: The
2: if you don't get FDA approval, you can't do
1: it. But the
2: anything.
1: FDA approvals are like they do the testing. The companies do the testing themselves, and then they submit their data to the FDA or
2: with
1: something along those
2: check.
1: Lines. Yeah. I'm sure.
2: That's
1: I'm
2: the
1: sure.
2: Part. You don't think that somebody's going through every single bit of that study. They're not. They're going.
0: Well, it depends.
2: It's
0: what you
2: all
0: want.
2: Signed in the right spots, and we got the money. Looks good.
0: Depends what you want to do with the study, right? Because you mentioned fluoride in the water. There was a recent study that said no effect.
2: Right. No effect. There's no,
0: the
2: nothing.
0: Fluoride in the water had no discernible effect over those who drank it and those who didn't.
2: Even the dentist that I take my kids to is like, fluoride in the water is not good for you.
1: Yeah,
2: even the dentist.
1: It's interesting.
0: He's looking at a different study.
1: It's
0: right? Because the lady study, no effect.
1: The thing with the studies, though, is something I always like to point out is like it's something like I don't know what the actual number is here, but it's something ridiculous. Like 80% of studies are massively flawed. Like like when you're looking at studies and
2: 90% of statistics are completely made up.
1: It's exactly.
0: Well, they're mostly government funded studies.
1: But
0: it's hard to get private money for this nonsense.
1: We're basing all of like we've pass all these laws, and I guess we don't even try and like pretend like there's well no I guess we do still sometimes people bring in studies like in hearings that like so I go to the state house all the time and people will bring in studies and they'll cite statistics and stuff and I'm trying to think there was one that was something about like 96% it was something like this according to like the attorney general of some state of the vending machines that they studied were like involved in some sort of criminal activity. And that's like the
2: vending
1: opposite
2: machines
1: of,
2: are
1: of the case.
2: Turning society into degenerates.
0: No, it's for money laundering.
2: Get rid of the vending machines.
1: But the problem is this is the exact opposite of what we saw in New Hampshire when we were doing this. And so, but the point is there was no basis for that claim by the attorney general. But the point is it's very similar to that in that the studies, if the studies are not, you know, based on scientifically, you know, valid, if they're not structured correctly, in other words, if they're not scientifically like valid. And so you can
0: peer reviewed process.
1: Yeah.
2: Even peer review doesn't matter. It's so what the problem is when people go to do these studies, they decide the outcome first and then they do the study in such a way that they can get the outcome that they want.
0: That's why you get conflicting studies.
2: Right.
0: Because if the science was actually settled,
2: so
0: if you want to be a conspiracy theorist on fluoride, right, there's a study for you.
2: I mean,
0: if you don't want to be a conspiracy theorist on fluoride, there's a study for you.
2: You know why I don't think that it's good for you is because it's not a natural state of being that human beings are supposed to be drinking fluoride.
1: There's
2: natural fluoride already occurs in water.
1: The problem is that there's definitely ways you can do it to like actually get something useful out of it, but that's not the way you end up with most studies. And so we end up with this problem. And then if you start talking about other like more controversial stuff, it's almost always like completely and utterly flawed. And in many cases, there's not any real good way of getting non-flawed data.
0: You got to do the study yourself.
2: That's right. You want something done right? Do it yourself. We're going to go to David, the old David, David in New Mexico.
0: Oh, man.
2: Hi, David.
3: F you, Richie.
0: Thank you.
3: And what do you mean old?
2: Because there was a new David before you.
1: Who called?
0: We've got new and improved David.
2: Not old as in age, old as in the same David from before that we know.
1: Although you're probably old now too, right?
3: I've been replaced.
0: Yes.
3: What about
0: David, hearts and minds.
3: What about, well, maybe in yours, thank God.
2: Dave Ridley?
3: What?
2: He's Dave and not David.
0: Yeah.
3: No. You didn't even let me finish the sentence.
2: I'm so sorry.
3: And that's why you don't know.
2: All right.
3: Because the sentence would have finished like this. What about David from San Francisco?
2: I don't know that guy.
0: What about him? He's in San Francisco.
1: I don't know that guy. You're the Dave from not San Francisco. You're the Dave from New Mexico, right?
2: Mm-hmm. Yeah, him and Sarah are neighbors.
3: I'm from Minnesota, but I'm in New Mexico.
1: And you got kids, right? And you had a whole legal thing, and I don't really want to talk about it.
3: No, I don't have kids. Actually, that's a good segue because you.
1: No. I don't want to hear about it. I shouldn't have mentioned it.
0: John J. Romero and Monica Zamora.
3: I don't respect Chris' opinion enough to care what you think. So I'm going to say what I called about,
2: okay.
3: which is what your program is supposedly all about. I mean, it's what you open every segment.
2: It sure
3: with
2: is. Moron. What do you want
3: to
2: say?
3: Yeah. So reverse engineering. You were talking about reversing engineering studying, and Chris jogged my memory. I was playing along with y'all until
0: starting
3: you
0: at the end, and then using the study to build to the conclusion.
3: Okay. And so reverse engineering. You're talking about in studies.
0: What's
3: they also do that in the courts.
0: Let me
3: go. They also do that in the courts, especially like the children's courts, family courts, because what they'll do is when somebody pays an attorney, you know, like, you know, I was pro se and the BIT, the rest of it that I was opposing, meaning the mother of my children, who was then already married to the next guy, and he had some money. And so they used like $30,000 or more to pay a professional attorney, which I couldn't match him. And what that attorney did is they looked in all of the law concerning children, family, custody, divorce, all this crap.
2: Mm-hmm.
3: And they said, okay, so what can we use in here to get rid of the biological father?
0: Two-parent household.
3: If we can, here's a thing. And so we didn't come into this saying that the father is A, B, C, and D. But if we can prove B and C, then we can get rid of the father. So what can we do to prove B and C so that we can get rid of the father, even though that's not what we came in here about, but we're going to use it. That's how they do court cases.
2: Yep. That is how they do court cases. That's how they do policing, too. They decide the crime
3: exactly.
2: And then find a way to fill it.
3: What's the common denominator? It's your effing government. That's the way these effing morons operate.
2: Mm-hmm.
0: At one point in time, I tried to get custody of my son when he was like a baby. And I went to my mom's like, what do I do? How do I find an attorney to get custody of my son? And my mom went, you don't need an attorney. I didn't have an attorney.
2: Well, that's because you're the mom.
0: Well, I went, well, you lost.
2: Oh.
0: Like, well, my dad had an attorney and won. Like, I would like to win this. Mm-hmm. And then things went sideways and never happened.
3: Hmm. Well, the concept of winning in domestic relations, children, family, whatever, the concept of winning should be eliminated.
2: Yes. It's all about the best interest of the children. It should be.
3: Oh, no, no.
2: It should be.
3: Lori, no, it shouldn't be. Because that's exactly, they are already doing that.
2: The actual.
3: They use that as a weapon.
2: No, the actual best interest. The actual best interest is having two parents.
0: The best interest in David, the best interest of the children is David.
1: The solution to the problem with divorces is just to take the kids away from both parents and give them to somebody else.
2: What was that, David?
0: It's like the worst idea.
3: Your rationale is flawed because the best, it's right there in the effing title. Best is not objective. Best is subjective, which means your opinion.
0: Man, if only there was an arbiter to help decide these things.
3: Yeah, like maybe a jury of your peers would decide what is best for the child.
0: Or an expert.
1: Juries are terrible, guys. I hate to break it to you, but...
3: F the effing experts because they're paid off, just like the effing judge and the effing attorney.
2: So it's not... So the problem is... When I say the best interest of the child, I mean the actual best interest and not some boss
0: as determined by whom.
1: Yeah.
2: Maybe the child.
1: Yeah, I could go for this one.
2: Maybe the child gets to determine what their best interest is. Maybe the child says, I want my father.
1: Let's put the 4-year-old up on the stand and ask them, who do you want?
0: Or a baby.
2: Hold on. Why would they have to go up on the stand? Why can't somebody just be like, who do you want to live with? Do you want
1: that's going up on the stand? But okay,
0: you put the baby in the middle of the room, and whoever it crawls to gets
1: there. You
0: gets
1: go.
0: Custody.
1: Yes. This is great. I love this plan because it would work so much better than what they currently do.
2: Oh,
0: which way are you going to crawl, baby?
2: I accidentally dropped David. I feel bad. I was trying
0: I
2: was trying to mute him for a second.
0: You did the right thing.
2: I was trying to mute him for a second because there was too many voices
1: happening. Mommy probably has the advantage in that situation because she's got the milk. But
0: well,
2: no,
1: is the baby hungry? So you make sure that baby's hungry before
0: Daddy gets the artificial bottle. Like, come on, come here,
2: Timmy. Situations, unless there is like some kind of abuse happening, most situations the best interest of the child is to have both of their parents involved in their life. And so, like, if it's
0: but you're talking about primary custody or separated custody or equal custody.
2: Why should it not always be equal? Unless there's some kind of, you know. Extenuating,
0: you know, because geography matters.
1: I'm not sure if it is the best. Like I'm just like thinking about this, and like I can't conclude that it is best if both parents are in any child's life. Like it's entirely dependent on the, you know, the particulars of the situation in every
2: case. Long as there's not like neglect or abuse going on, I feel like it is in every case because the more perspectives and life experiences that a person has in their life growing up, the more rounded of a person you're going to be. If you have one person your whole life telling you...
1: But nobody has one person their whole life, right?
2: Yeah, like, if you have, like, a mom,
1: you're saying one parent, one but, parent. Like, there's other people, presumably, in your kids'
2: maybe.
1: Lives, right? Like, I mean,
2: maybe.
1: There's people at school, there's other
0: Takes
1: kids,
0: a village.
1: There's... Yeah, I mean,
2: maybe
1: it's
2: my
1: not...
2: My kids are homeschooled. They don't have other kids at school.
0: Like, they're like Lori clones.
1: So aren't you doing exactly the opposite of what you're saying is in the best interest of the child by only having one? Well, you've limited the number of other people that they're interacting with.
2: I don't have one. I'm married. But, I have a husband.
1: Hold on, hold on, hold on.
2: And then they have family.
1: I follow what you're saying. I follow what you're saying. But think about it this way. You're saying if they only have one, that's limiting the number of people in their lives.
2: Yes.
1: Right. But there's other people in their lives besides you and your partner. And if you're mm-hmm. only letting your kid, and I'm not saying you're doing this, but if you only let your kids, if you never let them out of the house, right? That's still less than somebody else who's only got one parent, but they get out of the house.
2: Yeah, but what if they don't? I'm just saying.
0: Hypothetically. She locks them in the basement.
2: Right. Or like you live on a
0: farm. And the police find them 10 years later malnourished.
2: No, hypothetically you live on a farm and you're homeschooled and your mom is the only person there because she's a single mom. Okay. And you just don't have a lot of outside perspectives.
0: You wake up every morning to go like milk the cows.
2: And I think that fathers and mothers bring entirely different teaching to a parenting situation.
0: Yes.
2: Like fathers are much... When my girls were little, no, not
0: meaner. Authoritative.
2: They would say, mom's a soft girl and dad's a hard boy because, you know, dads are like more, if you fall down.
0: Child comes to dad and he goes like, go ask your mother.
2: No, if you fall down, your dad's going to be like, you're fine.
0: Usually
2: you,
0: they are.
2: And if you fall down, your mom's going to be like, are you okay? And give you a hug.
0: Yeah.
2: You know, it's a totally different energy.
0: Single moms, why we have a wimpy generation.
2: That's right. So you need, it's correct. Single moms is why you have.
1: That's how come we have the nanny state.
2: It's why you have weak men. you need both perspectives. This has been Free Talk Live. We've been great. You've had a wonderful time. Thanks for listening.

0: 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But it's an effort to move 20,000 people who understand.
1: It's about demonstrating to the entire country
2: that, yeah, we can have a free market, a truly free market.
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1: 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But here in New Hampshire, people are doing it.
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0: country should be prepared to go forward with a full large-scale assault of Iran on a moment's notice in the event that an acceptable deal is not reached.
1: Russian President Vladimir Putin was on an official two-day visit to China to discuss international issues, global security, and energy cooperation with his Chinese counterpart Xi Jinping. The visit came on the heels of U.S. President Trump's high-profile summit in the Chinese capital a week earlier. FSN's Daria Bondarchuk has more from Moscow.
2: On his state visit to China, President Putin is accompanied by a high-level delegation including five deputy prime ministers, eight ministers, heads of dozens of state companies and major corporations, as well as the chief of Russia's central bank. The Russian leader said the two countries' relations have reached an unprecedentedly high level. President Xi said Russia and China should focus on long-term strategy and promote a more just and reasonable global governance system. The two leaders are discussing international issues, including ongoing crises around Iran and Ukraine, as well as bilateral energy cooperation. They have extended the long-standing agreement on friendship and are expected to sign dozens more documents further strengthening bilateral cooperation.
1: Two teenagers in San Diego killed three people at the city's Islamic Center. Officials said that hate speech was written on one of the weapons used in the attack. FSN's Nick Harper has more.
3: Police Chief Scott Wall has described the incident as every community's worst nightmare. Investigators are still trying to determine a motive, but so far it's being investigated as a hate crime. The two attackers, aged 17 and 18, opened fire at the mosque, killing three people, including a security guard who officials have described as heroic and pivotal in preventing more deaths. The attackers were later found dead from suspected self-inflicted gunshot wounds. The Islamic Center of San Diego is the largest mosque in the surrounding county.
1: From Bureaus Worldwide, this is FSN. The World Health Organization said the risk of Ebola spreading globally was still low, hours after an American doctor was transferred from the Democratic Republic of the Congo to Germany after testing positive for the virus. FSN's Mitch McCann reports.
4: On Wednesday, the World Health Organization announced that the outbreak centered in the DRC was classified as high risk at the national and regional levels, but low elsewhere. Importantly, the UN agency said the current situation did not meet the threshold to be described as a pandemic. So far, 51 cases have been confirmed in the DRC, including American doctor Peter Stafford, who was exposed to the virus inside a hospital where he had worked since 2023. On social media, U.S. Secretary of State Marco Rubio wrote, "Thank you to Chancellor Merz and our friends in Germany for their swift assistance in caring for Americans affected by the Ebola outbreak." Mitch McCann, New York.
1: The U.K. relaxed some sanctions on Russian oil to try to guarantee supply and bring down costs as the British economy struggles with the impact of the war in Iran. FSN's Stuart Smith has more from London.
5: Crude oil drilled in Russia but refined into diesel and jet fuel in other countries can now be imported into Britain in a move the government says prioritizes the national interest and British families. The price of jet fuel has doubled since the Iran conflict began at the end of February, with knock-on costs. The chair of Parliament's Foreign Affairs Committee, Emily Thornberry, said the move let down the Ukrainian people. The UK is usually at the forefront of imposing economic sanctions against Russia. At the same time, the UK finance minister has asked supermarkets to cap food prices to try to limit inflation in what some retailers are bashing as a desperate move. Stuart Smith, London.
1: Those were some of the week's top stories from FSN's Global Bureaus. Ira Spitzer reporting.
6: The military's newly developed unmanned Pentagon spokes drone completed its first live mission today, successfully carrying out a press conference on the war in Iraq. The mobile press engagement unit is being hailed by Pentagon officials as a revolutionary advancement in protecting military personnel.
7: The spokes drone proved effective at neutralizing reporters' questions about 85% of the time.
6: Many officials say the unit has the potential to save countless careers. Using a high-tech gimbal camera and microphone system, the unit tracks reporters' movements and audio output, then analyzes the data to assess the threat level.
7: It formulates and deploys an effectively vague response.
8: We have taken away a number of the enemy sanctuaries and gained initiatives in the areas. Eileen.
6: Military technology experts see the unit as adaptable to a wide variety of treacherous interview scenarios. They estimated it could even withstand situations too hostile for any human spokesman to bear, such as anti-war documentary interviews.
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10: Don't miss

0: state government. The we I talk about is myself, Chris.
1: Lori.
2: And Riley O'Bell. Can I get some volume on my headphones, producers?
0: Oh, you can. Let me go talk.
2: I would love to have some volume that we can hear what's going on.
1: Did I accidentally turn
0: How
1: you down?
0: How about that?
2: Perfect. Sounds great. Thank you.
0: Do you want it a little louder?
2: Nope, that'll be
0: can
2: great.
0: Can we just blast you out so you're so you're shouting at the radio just to hear yourself?
2: I'm shouting at the radio just to hear myself talk and think.
0: Oh, God. Man, what a crazy week it's been.
2: I know, right?
0: And I have this sneaky suspicion that it's only going to get weirder and weirder and weirder.
2: Everything gets weirder every time we come to the show. Trump just gets more deranged. The world gets more deranged. It's like we have to cover the show of the circus and the clowns and the craziness of it all as though it's just another day in the park.
0: Yeah, and I think a lot of people were disappointed that Massey didn't win.
2: I know. And it is a disappointment, but I'm not surprised because the cult of Trump is more stronger than liberty and principles are.
1: Yeah.
2: It's a cult of personality. It's a cult of control and domination and destruction.
0: And it's not going to go away. There's no sign of it tamping down, no sign of it becoming a normal thing other than this is the new normal. Trump is deranged halfway, going on halfway through his term, and well, I guess he is just a little bit over. What year is it? I can't even.
1: It's 2026.
2: So it's midterms.
0: So he did. Yes.
1: How long has it been?
0: It's been 2 years plus
1: really?
0: January 21st till now.
1: Weird. It doesn't feel like that long.
0: I know. In some ways, it feels as if it's much, much longer, but...
1: I mean, like in the real life
0: right.
1: scheme of things.
0: I feel it's like I can't keep up with the insanity that goes on. It's overwhelming to me, and mm-hmm. I just get more and more, and I haven't even begun to process the last bit of Trump insanity. I'm flummoxed by libertarians that still feel that daddy will take care of them. And
2: it's because people want a savior. I feel like people want someone to come in and save them, like a politician, to bring more liberty back in America, when that's not going to be the case. I didn't come to New Hampshire just to hope for a politician to come to save me. Did you, Chris?
0: No, not remotely. Ah, must be you.
1: It was me. It wasn't me. I don't trust anybody.
2: Never trust anybody with a name and a title. With a title like government or president or whatever the title may be, they're just people. They're just people with titles, ladies and gentlemen. And the sooner we realize this, the sooner we can get out of this mess.
1: If I don't know you personally, like know you for a long time, middle name, like all that stuff, and have like deep conversations, you always have a little question mark next to your name.
0: And
1: for me.
0: I absolutely understand that, which is why, I mean, I do vote in my local elections because I live in a town of like 1,900 people, and it's rare that a name pops up that I don't personally know.
1: Right.
0: For anything, for trustee of the trust fund or town clerk. I know these people. And based on that, I can make an informed decision. I've said it before, but I believe that the United States, while an interesting idea when it came about, it doesn't scale.
1: Mm-mm.
0: It just doesn't scale. What works for, you know, a few million people in a few colonies certainly doesn't work for 50 states and, you know, 330, 340 million people.
1: Yeah, there's no way to have, you know, 8 representatives for all the people in the state. I don't know how many representatives there actually are, but like it's certainly not enough to represent all the different viewpoints of the people.
0: They're using a very old and outdated model, but it does follow population. So, you know, the state of California has something like 50 state reps or 50 reps to Congress, whereas New Hampshire has 2.
1: It's still not enough. 50 people represent. How many people are in California?
0: Too many.
1: Yeah. Way more than 50 people can represent. And even then, you have the, what's it called? The The jiggering of the districts was...
0: Oh, gerrymandering.
1: Yeah, that.
2: Yeah, I've never heard of the term jiggering, but...
0: I have.
1: So they make it all like, you know, puzzle pieces in all these crazy directions just to get the result they want by splitting up the people they don't want their votes to count as much into little, like, sections of those bigger groups.
0: Yeah.
1: So you know, it's all pointless.
0: Where did the word gerrymandering come from?
1: I don't know. Some guy named Jerry was terrible, I guess.
0: And I think I don't think it was Eldridge Gerry, but it might have been somebody else. He was a politician in Massachusetts.
1: See?
0: And they were trying to ensure that his party would win, so they redrew the congressional district into a shape that looked like, if you drew it on a map, it looked like a salamander.
1: Mm-hmm.
0: Hence... that was the inspiration for the portmanteau gerrymandering or gerrymandering. Yeah. Thank you, Massachusetts. We're still thanking you every day.
1: Mm-hmm.
0: But yeah, it's just insanity. And the idea of, you know, this whole country was, and if you read the Declaration of Independence, how many times is without representation either explicitly stated or referenced, you know, the king did this, and we had no recourse because we have no representation in that government. And
2: I haven't read the Declaration of Independence in a while, but I imagine it's quite a few, because the colonists, many of them, well, I don't know if many of them is the correct terminology here, but several of them were upset that they were not represented or didn't feel represented in parliaments.
0: Yeah, and it took a long time before they... Well, and they complained, and then they finally went to war over it.
2: Yeah, I know that Washington, D.C. is probably roughly 3,000 miles away from Los Angeles, and that's the amount of miles it is away from Britain to the United States, roughly. So, why hasn't California up and said we're going to secede from the United States in order to form a better union that we can... do our healthcare things with, or whatever we want to do.
1: Because then they can't give all of their welfare, like their free Narcan, free morphine, free whatever they're giving out all the time, if they have to also pay for an army to defend themselves.
2: Do you think it's because they're getting more federal funding than they're putting in?
1: No, they're actually I think they pay in more than they get. But okay. There's no way that they could defend themselves against an invasion if they also wanted to give all of these social services, these crazy social services that they give out.
2: That makes sense.
0: Is California really at risk of being invaded by anyone other than Mexicans?
1: Maybe. They would be at risk of being invaded by the United States.
0: Right.
1: If they wanted to secede.
0: But the idea is, I mean, and we talk about these groups like the U.S. military could go anywhere, project strength anywhere. Our military is not dealing well with Iran.
1: No.
0: Not at all. It is not. Trump comes out every day, and all he does is bluster. And
2: oh, we got a new peace deal. Oh, we don't have a new peace deal. The Strait of Hormuz is open. It's closed. It's this. It's that. I just can't follow this anymore.
1: Yeah, I don't even try to follow it.
0: Yeah, and Iran just kicks back and goes, we're not doing anything. We're not agreeing to this, and why would we?
1: Mm-hmm.
0: Yet Trump blusters, but there is, you know, all of the power of the United States military directed and targeted versus one country in a geographically confined area, and they can't handle that. Now, I think here's where, you know, the number of guns in the United States, believe it or not, there are still lots of guns in California.
1: Mm-hmm.
0: There are lots of guns in the states that border, and like California as their neighbor, I don't think it would be a walk in the park.
1: No.
0: So,
1: but I mean, they would want some type of controlled military, because they also have to worry about not just being invaded, but also the citizens rising up and all that. So, you know, they need their guns.
0: They're socialists themselves, so
1: right.
0: they have to defend that by arms. I understand that argument completely, but California is a huge, I mean, it's a bigger economy, just the state, than of course Iran is.
1: Yeah.
0: It's bigger than Saudi Arabia is.
1: Mm-hmm.
0: It's bigger than Japan is. It is, I believe, the fourth largest economy.
2: I've heard it's the fifth.
0: Fourth, fifth.
2: Of those. They're pretty close.
0: Yeah, but that's not insignificant, which means a lot of the other countries that rely on California goods or whatever, or just as a trade partner, you don't think that they would maybe come and say, hey, that's not cool, U.S., not doing that. And I
1: don't think the United States would even let it get that far, because if California did leave, then they have the they have to think about the fact that, you know, Oregon's going too, and probably Washington.
0: Oh, yeah.
1: They're all going to be mini California attachments at that point.
0: Yeah.
1: And so the United States would lose, like, what, a quarter of the country?
0: Yeah. So there was a movie that came out a couple of years ago called Civil War. Did you guys happen to... Sorry, Riley. Did you happen to see that one?
2: No.
1: No.
0: No. Riley didn't see that.
2: No, I didn't.
0: Shocker there. Dang
2: it. I know, right? I didn't hear it either.
0: Civil War was made by Alex Garland. He was a director. And it was about... It was just this fictitious thing about journalists that were covering the final days of this U.S. Civil War. And it was not political at all. They didn't talk about, you know... They really didn't talk about the states themselves that were involved, which were Texas and California. Both of those states had seceded, and they had basically said to Washington, just blow it out your butt. I mean, we don't care what you say. We're doing things our way.
1: Mm-hmm.
0: And those were the states in rebellion, which I think, I think in fiction, it did pretty much... lay out a possible, maybe I would say even a probable description of how this may turn out. I read a good article on Mises.org today. It was basically alleging that the Constitution has turned into a suicide pact.
2: What does that mean exactly?
0: Well, it says to me that, okay, you signed it, but according to the U.S.'s thinking, as of right now, you can never leave.
1: Mm-hmm.
0: You can't get out of this. Either we all win or we all die. You know, that's basically it. And
2: yeah, and that's a dangerous cult mindset, is here we are signing the suicide pact that was signed hundreds of years ago by people we had never met, and why should we be kept to an agreement that people hundreds of years ago kept?
0: Yeah, I just...
2: It's time for us to build a new agreement, ladies and gentlemen. Let's do something different.
0: But is there... I don't know what I could agree with 50 states on.
1: Yeah.
0: I can't even agree on a national bird.
2: Mm-hmm. Yeah.
0: 50 state birds out there, and which one do we pick? No, turkeys. I think it just... I like the turkey.
1: I like turkeys.
0: No, I like turkey. I'm not really nuts about the birds, but they are tasty.
2: The dark meat is the best.
1: I just think they're funny because they're so ugly and, like, they're kind of huge and a little bit intimidating, like, if you didn't know what they were.
0: Right.
1: But they just make silly noises and are really dumb, so
0: yeah, they,
1: I think they're a fun bird.
0: They frequently walk in front of my car.
1: Yeah.
0: Every day.
1: Mm-hmm.
0: So, like, I can't drive into Keene without having turkeys wandering across the road.
1: Yeah.
0: And then if one wanders across, then you know there's like nine more behind him going, hey, wait for me, fellas.
1: I used to be like a bus monitor on a, you know, bringing people to their day program.
0: Okay.
1: When I was young. And this one road we drove down always had turkeys, and they would wait right until we got there and then jump up and, like, kind of fly across the hood of the van. Like,
0: okay.
1: Every time.
2: Oh, man, that's
1: always
2: crazy.
1: It was always scary.
0: I'm going to try to get through this one, but Mises articles tend to be a bit long. This is by Ryan McMacken. It is titled, The U.S. Constitution is Now a Suicide Pact. The United States is rapidly headed towards a future that will require a decision from political authorities and elites of all types. The choice will be between peaceful, radical decentralization, possibly including secession, on the one hand. On the other hand, it will be a ratcheting up of coercion and enforced unity to ensure political centralization. the speed at which American polities proceed towards this situation will depend on two factors, both of which are already at play and constitute an ongoing talk of national divorce in the United States. The two factors are a growing ideological and geographic bifurcation between populations, and two, growing centralization of state powers, which raises the stakes for competing cultures and ideological groups. The first factor has been illustrated by at least two different developments. The first that described in Bill Bishop's book, The Big Sort, in which Americans are increasingly moving to states and cities that reflect their own ideological and cultural views.
1: As it should be.
0: Yeah. This has been apparent, even accelerated in the wake of the COVID panic. But this is also found in non-geographic factors. And recent polls, including this one from Gallup, which I'll reference if I need to, which prompted Gallup researchers to conclude that Americans are increasingly polarized. Sorry, not a shocker there. Quote, as partisans have become increasingly polarized ideologically, so too have candidates elected to political office representing those parties. That leaves less room for across-the-aisle negotiations on key issues between the two parties in federal and state governments. It also has led to intra-party disagreements between ideological extreme and centrist office holders of the same party, which has sometimes made it challenging for the controlling parties to institutions to pass legislation their party favors or handle basic government functions. I mean, the Massey debacle, I think, is, you know, a classic point. Here you have a party screaming for the release of the Epstein files. And at one point, you had a presidential candidate screaming for the release of these Epstein files until he evidently saw how many times his name was in it and decided we're not going to release the Epstein files.
1: At least not until we clean it up a bit.
2: And oh, yeah. He had to clean up the Epstein files because he was all over them.
0: Well, they're all released now, aren't they?
2: I don't know.
0: All the ones they're going to
1: release. All the ones they're going to release.
2: All the ones want us to read anyway.
0: Yeah. That's all it. But opposition to that, I think, is what finally killed Massey's chances of re-election.
1: So what I heard was that Trump put out a, like, statement saying, don't go for Massey. He is a enemy of the Republican Party because he votes against us on everything, and I endorse his opponent, whoever that guy is. I forget his name.
0: Yeah, Suffren or something. He was a Navy SEAL.
1: All right.
0: Well, what more do you need me to say? He was a Navy SEAL.
2: Who cares?
1: Yeah.
0: He was a Navy SEAL.
1: So was my cousin.
2: Yeah, I don't care.
1: I don't want
2: him
1: to be the president.
2: It's not that important.
0: I would vote for your cousin.
1: Senator. Why?
0: And then what's he running for? Doesn't matter. President got my vote.
1: Why?
0: No, I'm just being facetious.
1: Oh, okay. That is how people know. No, what happens is that Trump said it, and so all the Republicans were like, yeah, Massey's our enemy now. And that's it. And that was the end of the story.
0: I think that is it, but
1: I think if he came to somewhere like New Hampshire, he'd have a much better chance.
0: I think so, too. And I had a rather long conversation with a friend of mine. By conversation, I mean Facebook posts.
1: Mm-hmm.
0: But him saying, you know, it doesn't matter. I'm like, I'm not saying it does matter. I don't think voting matters. I don't think who we elect matters.
1: Mm-hmm.
0: What I did like about Massey was he caused
1: a ruckus.
0: He did cause a ruckus, but he caused some people to question their own beliefs. And for some things, he brought things up and said, you know, why shouldn't people be able to drink raw milk? I mean, why can't we do that? And he got a little bit of publicity. This all reminds me of another congressman, and that was Ron Paul. Ron Paul didn't vote. He never introduced any legislation that actually passed. he voted as contrarian as he possibly could. If you wanted to spend more money than we had, he was against it.
1: Mm-hmm.
0: If you wanted to raise taxes, he was against it. It was just, he was very consistent throughout his political career, as was Massey.
1: One thing I liked that Massey was doing was when he would put forward a bill, it was like a page long.
0: Yeah.
1: And not 425 pages that no one's ever going to read. It was like one page.
2: I didn't know that about him. That's really nice. That
1: two pages.
2: Page, 1 to 2 pages is sufficient for a bill.
0: And you're right. I mean, a lot of times you don't need to fill it full of fluff. You don't need to do all this stuff.
1: Mm-hmm. Attach all these writers to it that have nothing to do with the name of the bill.
0: It was completely insane, but he was good at that. And he would, you know, co-sponsor bills that he did agree with, or I think in Massey's case, probably felt it was like the lesser evil in some of those votes. But, you know, and with them saying, you know, what good is Massey, you know?
1: He won't blindly vote with us.
0: Right. But that's also saying, what good was Ron Paul?
1: Mm-hmm.
0: You know, Ron Paul, when I started supporting Ron Paul for president, there was absolutely zero chance of Ron Paul winning the presidency.
1: Mm-hmm.
0: To me, it wasn't about him actually winning, even though it would have been great. And we went, wow, wouldn't it be insane if he did win? But the fact that he got on TV, he got to say, he described libertarianism to people that never had been exposed to that. What do you mean we don't need a war on terror?
1: Right.
0: Not long after 9/11 or a decade after 9/11. He was absolutely right, and he went on to articulate that and get fun made of him. But that's what I see the value in. It's not about votes. 603-283-6160 is our number. Give us a call. It's Free Talk Live.

0: because we are smothering in spam, please do not reply to all when you can instead reply. I was recently among over 100 invited to a corporate reunion. It's always a warm affair, and that's the problem. Enthusiasm for our upcoming get-together caused many recipients to RSVP the organizer with a cheery reply to all. I can't wait. Then others piled on with a reply to all to that. Then the I'm out of my office now autoresponders joined in. So I replied to all, asking that we all reply only to the organizer. Hey, at least I tried. One invitee, apparently retired, shot back, point taken, but I really like seeing the responses since they're so positive. Smiley face. This better be an open bar. From SurvivalSpeech.com, I'm Holland Cook.
1: From Feature Story News in San Francisco, I'm Ira Spitzer with a look back at some of the week's top stories. U.S. President Donald Trump said he called off a military attack on Iran scheduled for Tuesday after the leaders of three Middle Eastern powers asked him to hold off. The social media post said he was ready to resume the war if a deal was not reached. FSN's Kate Fisher reports from Washington.
2: There'd been no clear indication prior to Mr. Trump's post that the U.S. was preparing to strike Iran and end the fragile ceasefire. On his Truth Social platform, the president said he had informed U.S. military leaders that the attack was off in light of the request from the Qatari Emir, Saudi Crown Prince and the UAE president. He stated that serious negotiations are now taking place and that these leaders told him the deal will be very acceptable to the USA, as well as countries in the Middle East and beyond. The president said, though Tuesday's attack was off, the military should be prepared to go forward with a full, large-scale assault of Iran on a moment's notice in the event that an acceptable deal is not reached.
1: Russian President Vladimir Putin was on an official two-day visit to China to discuss international issues, global security, and energy cooperation with his Chinese counterpart Xi Jinping. The visit came on the heels of U.S. President Trump's high-profile summit in the Chinese capital a week earlier. FSN's Daria Bondarchuk has more from Moscow.
3: On his state visit to China, President Putin is accompanied by a high-level delegation including five deputy prime ministers, eight ministers, heads of dozens of state companies and major corporations, as well as the chief of Russia's central bank. The Russian leader said the two countries' relations have reached an unprecedentedly high level. President Xi said Russia and China should focus on long-term strategy and promote a more just and reasonable global governance system. The two leaders are discussing international issues, including ongoing crises around Iran and Ukraine, as well as bilateral energy cooperation. They have extended the long-standing agreement on friendship and are expected to sign dozens more documents, further strengthening bilateral cooperation.
1: Two teenagers in San Diego killed three people at the city's Islamic Center. FSN's Nick Harper has more.
4: Police Chief Scott Wall has described the incident as every community's worst nightmare. Investigators are still trying to determine a motive, but so far it's being investigated as a hate crime. The two attackers, aged 17 and 18, opened fire at the mosque, killing three people, including a security guard who officials have described as heroic and pivotal in preventing more deaths. The attackers were later found dead from suspected self-inflicted gunshot wounds. The Islamic Center of San Diego is the largest mosque in the surrounding county.
1: From Bureaus Worldwide, this is...
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6: So give us a call. Again, that's 603-283-6160. We have been talking, we started an article from Mises talking about whether the U.S. is in a suicide pact, which is what the Constitution has become, and how that would and talked about some theoreticals, like what if California seceded? And is that just an absolutely crazy, silly idea? Or is it feasible? Could something like that happen? Would it take longer than a day to end it? And I'm kind of on the side of, I look at the USSR versus Ukraine, excuse me, not the USSR, Russia versus Ukraine. And how many years are we into that thing?
7: Oh, who knows?
8: 4 years.
6: Okay.
7: That's it?
8: Yeah, it started in 2022.
6: Yeah, and still going strong.
8: Yep. I mean, nothing's changed. Nothing's changed at all.
6: And the Ukrainians haven't made anything. Russia hasn't nuked Ukraine.
8: Saying, "Oh, it's going to happen. Nukes are going to be dropping.
6: Nukes will be flying." But that's also, you know, and I don't know. That's an interesting point. I don't know if our response would be different. Washington would want you to believe that it will be different. And I look at some of the things that have been said, you know, by government officials, and I believe it was Obama. He said something, I don't remember if it was specifically about secession or, whenever they talk about, you know, how well armed the United States people are, it's like, well, yeah, you're not going to use your AR-15 to shoot down a F-35 fighter plane. It's like, no, you're not. But why are those the only two things you consider? That people will defend, I think, their home. Mm-hmm. And I think if all the people in a country or in a state were suddenly attacked by U.S. forces, they would defend. I think it would be silly to think that they would all just, you know, give up and say, okay, we're sorry, we were bad. I think there would be a significant number of people that would, if it went that far in the first place, they wouldn't be willing to quickly give up.
7: Yeah, if it went that far.
6: Yeah.
7: I have doubts that it would ever go that far with California. I think most people would be like, no, we don't want to. We're scared.
6: We won't get all the U.S. government money then.
7: Yeah.
6: We've got to have that. And that's the other lure. Mm-hmm. But I don't know. I mean, California, if they retained all their money, which they certainly don't get that amount back in services, could they fund everything? And California, I mean, I goof on it, and my son lives there, and I feel sorry for him. But they have such

0: states and having its protections.
1: I don't know. I think California could easily get people to vote for it. I think they would be like, yeah, we're sick of all this America business.
2: And they have propositions, too. Like, you can get anything on the ballot.
1: Mm-hmm.
2: And just like in Oregon State, this is a crazy one, but there's going to be something on the ballot. It looks like it's almost got all the votes, but it's about protecting animals from cruelty. So what they want to do, they are asking the voters to say yes to this.
1: I feel like it's going to be bad.
2: Is outlaw hunting.
1: No.
2: Outlaw fishing, because that hurts fish. And because to artificially inseminate a cow, that is forced sexual assault, that it would outlaw ranching and...
1: I already know. This is some hippie in Portland.
2: Of course it
1: that
2: is.
1: That put this forward. The rest of the state's like, no way. That's like all we do.
2: The sad fact is that all the votes are in Portland.
1: Mm-hmm, right.
2: So
1: right, so the rest of the state, which is, a lot of it's really rural.
2: It is ridiculously rural.
1: And that's people's livelihoods some of the time.
2: Yes.
1: Like, that's how they make their living.
2: It would remove about $5 billion in revenue from the state's economy.
0: I imagine when people are so ignorant about the reality where their food comes from and farming and...
1: Well, they don't care. They're vegans.
0: I guess you're right. I guess when you're a vegan and don't really care or don't really know, you're gonna be like, we gotta ban this because this is bad. Because my vegan propaganda says so.
2: Well, here's why I don't think it'll pass. Because I know that people research every question on the ballot and do their own research and dig deep to find out exactly. Just like they look at every single person running. And they make these informed decisions. I mean, they put all this time into knowing.
0: Oh, yeah, I'm sure they do.
2: They want to make sure they're not voting for a crackpot, right?
1: No, they absolutely don't care.
2: So
0: they want to go for feels and vibes these days.
1: They want to genocide all of the cows and chickens and pigs, all the domesticated animals, because without farming, what do you think? They're not wild animals. It's just the end of a species.
2: Well, yeah, and you will, I mean, fortunately, that you don't have to worry about, like the predators, like wolf, timber wolves and things like that,
1: mm-hmm.
2: They'll be protected so they can have their free reign of any remaining, you know, it'll be natural.
1: It'll be fine. We'll have wild pigs running around, goring people.
2: We're going to go to the phones where we're going to Salem, New Hampshire. Unknown caller, unscreen caller, you're on Free Talk Live.
3: What up, my jiggers?
2: Oh.
3: you know, calling the Constitution a suicide pact totally ignores the fact that the Constitution allows you to bilaterally secede through the amendment process.
2: Oh, good. How's
3: which is
2: that?
3: Which is completely valid.
2: Explain
3: under
2: that.
3: The rules of libertarian co-ownership. You can secede. You can take any state out of the union as long as all the states agree to it through the amendment process.
2: Hmm.
3: You can do anything. You can do anything through the amendment process.
2: You do have a good point. Like, if you got all 50 states to agree.
3: Yeah, but unilateral secession is theft. You weren't part of the original agreement. You're given a vote. You're even given the privilege of the vote to change that. And if you don't like it, you can leave.
2: Oh, thank you.
3: This is not what he was calling about.
2: No. But
3: can you deal with that?
2: What's that?
3: Can you deal with that? Before I switch topics.
2: Oh, please.
3: How do you deal with
2: switch
3: that?
2: Away.
3: You can leave.
2: Switch away.
3: You can leave. You can bilaterally secede.
2: Yeah,
3: how is this a suicide?
2: I didn't need you to tell me that.
3: The system can succeed.
2: why do I need to get your permission?
1: If there's anything you're not happy with in your life, Chris,
3: because I co-own New Hampshire.
0: No, you actually don't.
3: Yes, I do.
0: Prove it.
3: Through federal laws, from my vote,
2: being able to change the federal laws that govern New Hampshire. Yeah. Yes, as a citizen of the United States, the way the system is set up, the federal government claims ownership of all states. So, sure, you are part of the entity that...

0: Canada's own New Hampshire. I'll grant you that.
1: I have the right to go there. I have a right to buy land there and own a house. You have a right to come to California. This is called, this is just a big HOA.
0: Yeah.
1: No honors. There's no violation of rights here. You're given the privilege of co-ownership.
0: Dude, believe me, there's being able plenty of violation of rights to say that there isn't.
1: What is that?
0: That's the most foolish thing I've heard. But your points are well taken.
1: Is that an argument? That's not an argument. Where's the argument? Where's the rights violation if everything's co-owned? That means taxation is just fees, as long as everybody votes.
0: What I'm saying is that because somebody says I own it, doesn't make it so.
1: No, you can follow the chain of ownership.
0: Mm-hmm.
1: Right? Do you have a higher claim?
0: Okay. I'll pull out my deed on my land, and nowhere in there does it say the United States.
1: Is that fee simple or is that an allodial title?
0: It's fee simple.
1: Oh, so you only have a limited bundle of rights with that title. That title only represents your control over a limited bundle of rights. The other rights you don't control are things like seceding from your state, your city, and the country.
0: I can absolutely do any of those things. I choose not to because that would be silly for me in an area where I actually like my neighbors.
1: No, but you don't have a right. You don't have a right to determine if you should pay taxes or not. That is decided communally, right?
0: No, that's patently false. Everybody has a choice about whether or not they're going to pay taxes. Every single person in the United States has that choice.
1: Do you have the right not to pay taxes? And under libertarian theory, no.
0: No.
1: Under the
0: code, everyone has the absolute right to make choices. Are you disagreeing with that?
1: Some choices, yes.
0: Can I make a choice? Yeah, I can make a choice about anything.
1: I disagree with that.
0: Tell me what I cannot make a choice on.
1: If you're on someone else's land.
0: Right. That's me violating somebody else's property rights.
1: You have any rights to make any choices.
0: What can I not make a choice about in my own life with my own property? Tell me.
1: That's the problem. You don't fully own the property you're on currently.
0: No, I'm talking about me and my property. And tell me.
1: I am talking about you and your property.
0: Okay.
1: You're on co-owned property. You can do whatever you want.
0: That's what you believe. And I know that my town has certain restrictions on my property. I understand that.
1: Your state has restrictions on your property, and the federal government has restrictions on your property. You never own the rights to change those.
0: But
1: that's not included in your fee simple title.
0: No, that doesn't. You still haven't said, how do I become with no choice to make up my own mind and to do what I want? You haven't
1: because
0: described. You just keep saying you can't do that. I'm like, I can do anything I want. I might go to jail for it.
1: No, I'm talking about underneath. What rights do you have under your own libertarian theory, right?
0: And what is my own libertarian theory? Tell me that.
1: First, you have to. Here's your libertarian theory. I think I talked with this with Stu before, but you have to own land before you can make full. You have to fully own land before you can fully make decisions about yourself and the property on that land.
0: I can make whatever decision I want until somebody comes along with a bigger stick and threatens me. I can do whatever I want.
1: No, I'm talking about your theory.
0: I'm talking about reality, dude.
1: Right, well, I'm not working under reality, right?
0: We know, man. Thank you for that admission. My God, we've been waiting for you for years.
2: I'm gonna clip it right out, man.
0: Right, that is so much gonna be on our next bunker.
1: That's why I'm talking about libertarian theory. That's why I'm not dealing with reality.
0: You're confusing libertarian theory with Skeeter theory.
1: No, this is not libertarian. Okay, can you make decisions when you're on my land? Can you do whatever you want with your body when you're on my land?
2: Yes, I can actually.
0: And I will run the risk of Skeeter trying to beat my ass. That's one thing I would run the risk of. I might run the risk of something else. But can I choose to do it? Yes. I have free choice.
1: It's not a violation. If I have rules that say you have to follow my rules, you're governed by those rules, right?
3: You know, if you violate the NAP, you implode.
0: Dude, right.
1: Is right or wrong? Can I just get a straight answer?
2: No.
3: You got one.
0: Sure. I will say this.
1: I didn't hear that.
0: I can't speak for anybody else because I don't know of any libertarian playbook or agreement I was asked to sign. You guys, did you have
2: to? No, I never signed anything.
0: Right.
3: I do. It's a secret.
1: You don't have to sign an agreement. You don't have to sign an agreement to be compelled to follow the rules of the landowner.
0: What does that have to do specifically with libertarianism?
3: Being compelled and taking away your freedom of choice are two different things, is what Chris is trying to tell you. He will have the freedom of choice to do whatever he wants. There are consequences to those choices, but freedom of choice always exists in every situation.
1: No, I'm talking about what rights do you have under libertarian theory when you're on someone else's land.
2: Which libertarian theory?
1: If your rights are restricted, you're gonna have to explain why some of your choices are restricted.
3: It depends on what
1: You have to ultimately find that you have to follow the rules of the landowner, or it's a NAP violation. He can do whatever he wants to punish you when you break the rules. This includes ownership.
0: So you're saying when you go, you're saying that if I, for example, I fill in a wetland on my property because I'm tired of it being muddy and I just want to fill it in. Yes. That violates federal law.
1: Your home
0: might violate federal law, state law. And if I didn't notify, you know, my town officials.
1: It's not your property.
0: What's that? Yes, you allege that.
1: It's not completely your property then.
0: Come take it from me.
1: It's not completely your property. That's not that. Well, do it. And I'll show you they will.
0: Okay. I choose not to follow their rules on that.
1: You don't have the... So you agree that...
0: I choose not to follow that.
2: And he's going to choose to shoot any government official that comes on his property with a gun.
1: I can choose to aggress... You're not working under libertarian... I can choose to aggress against you, right? But I don't have that right under libertarian theory, right? Now, I'm asking you the same question.
0: I don't know what you're referring to.
1: When you're on someone else's land, when you don't fully own the land you're on, and someone does own it...
0: You're alleging that the U.S. government owns my property, and I'm alleging I don't care what you say.
1: I make up the government.
3: And also, Skeeter operates under the assumption that libertarians are Borg, and, like, we all believe exactly the same thing.
0: Definitely.
3: Like, I can find you a libertarian that would say, yes, you shoot the girl who picks the flower in your garden.
0: Yes.
3: And then the libertarians were like, it's just a flower. I'm not going to do anything except be like, get out of my yard, kid.
0: You assume that you know all libertarians.
1: I don't care if there's any variance.
3: You know what libertarian theory is that none of us agree with each other on anything, and we love each other.
0: I will never win an election.
1: I'm asking you guys, I don't care about the variance between what you guys believe your theory says, right? I'm asking for one of you to present a consistent one. That's all I'm asking.
0: No, I've been consistent.
1: Can someone provide me a consistent libertarian theory? And so far, you're just avoiding the question.
0: If you will present a consistent question, a consistent viewpoint, other than Big Daddy government owns everything, and you don't truly own anything, you are a serf to the federal government, that's you alleging that, then I just take I have an issue with that. I don't recognize
1: it. I'm saying the citizens of the United States own all the territory, not the government. The government is the representatives they elect to make the direct decisions governing some of the laws.
0: How is a bureaucrat a representative? How is an unelected bureaucrat a representative?
1: Non-elected bureaucrat? Well, are they put it? Which one?
0: Easy. Don't stroke out on me. I'm asking you a legitimate question.
1: What bureaucrat are you referring to exactly?
0: You pick a bureaucrat in any agency in Washington, D.C. Pick a bureaucrat, a guy who was never elected, never to represent anyone, but was simply appointed or got a government job, and now he is in charge of something. How is that a representative?
1: As long as your powers come from someone that was elected, then
2: but no one can delegate any power to anybody. I can't delegate power to Chris.
1: Yeah, you can. As an owner, you can delegate. I can hire somebody to make decisions on my property.
0: I don't agree with that.
1: For my house.
0: Fortunately, you don't own any property.
1: actually, I do.
0: I thought your mom owned your basement.
1: Well, we call it.
0: Do you have title?
1: She quit playing.
0: Is it an allodial title or fee simple?
1: No, well, it's a fee simple, but I own the rights. I own some of the rights that she had on the fee simple title. Well, at least the basement.
0: Are you on the lease?
1: Right. I'm on the title. She quit playing me.
0: Okay.
1: When she dies, I get the property. So, okay. I'm already listed as a co-owner of the property for the rights.
0: You are wishing your mother a long, long life.
1: Here's the thing, right? You can't show that you have a allodial title to your land. You acquired the land through the system. If you claim that the system is illegitimate, then so is your fee simple title.
0: Okay, so somebody challenged me on that.
1: I just did. Now what's your response?
0: Huh? Yeah, take my land. Go ahead.
1: Well,
0: take my land.
1: Violate the laws that set forth.
0: I know the government will. If I don't pay my taxes, eventually they will take my land.
1: So what? What's your point?
0: So what's your point?
1: We have the right to do that. We have the right to do that because it's our land and you're not agreeing to the rules with. That are listed on, that are implicitly
0: in the words
1: in
0: of
1: your
0: Tonto,
1: title.
0: What do you mean we, Kemosabe?
1: We as in the co-owners.
0: So you're
1: so that's why bilateral secession is legitimate.
3: So you think that if everybody's like, oh, we vote that Chris keeps his land, that the government's going to be like, oh, well, if you guys all say so.
0: Right.
3: No.
1: That's how co-ownership, how does co-ownership work?
3: Do you think that would happen if everybody in town was like, no, we don't want the town to take Chris's house even though he didn't pay his taxes? If everybody in town was like, no, don't take it, do you think the town would be like, oh, well, since you guys are, you know, the real bosses here, we're just going to let Chris keep it?
2: The government would never listen to the people. It never does.
0: Right.
3: Do you think that's how it works, Skeeter?
1: Yeah, what works?
2: Did you even listen to her?
3: No.
1: No.
3: He only hears himself, and then he waits until everyone stops talking so he can get back to talking to himself.
1: I got to get in listening mode.
0: That may happen someday. It takes me a second because I'm forming
1: I can't...
3: That's what I said.
1: I'm forming an argument, and then I can't listen. I have to, like, put away my argument.
3: That's literally what I just said. You're just waiting for other people to stop talking so you can keep talking.
1: No, I'm willing to listen. Just don't talk over the last segment of my argument because I'm formulating the argument in my head. I can't.
3: I never talk over you, Skeeter.
0: We literally have a minute and 25 seconds. So if you have a final argument, go ahead. Let her rip.
1: Yeah, so individuals born into a society that's already occupied by the citizen community can't show a higher claim to the land, especially when you buy it. You purchase the land within the same system you criticize. Now, you can't say, oh, the state's illegitimate, but my title is. Just acquiring it from another citizen who only had a fee simple title, you don't acquire the full rights to that land, and you guys are pretending you do. And if you guys, the system is very benevolent. It allows you to leave, even with your land. But you gotta confirm with the rest of the co-owners before you do, suckers.
0: Well, that's an interesting point. Skeeter, always a Skeeter call.
2: Always a Skeeter call and always entertaining.
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5: The people that fought the Korean War and, frankly, the Afghan War won because those people are the military-industrial complex. 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That the purpose of the war isn't freedom. It's not justice. It's not any of these higher concepts that, in fact, that the lives, minds, and bodies of the people that are going out there and fighting for these wars, that that they are inconsequential to the politicians and
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9: From Feature Story News in San Francisco, I'm Ira Spitzer with a look back at some of the week's top stories. U.S. President Donald Trump said he called off a military attack on Iran scheduled for Tuesday after the leaders of three Middle Eastern powers asked him to hold off. The social media post said he was ready to resume the war if a deal was not reached. FSN's Kate Fisher reports from Washington.
10: There'd been no clear indication prior to Mr. Trump's post that the U.S. was preparing to strike Iran and end the fragile ceasefire. On his Truth Social platform, the president said he had informed U.S. military leaders that the attack was off in light of the request from the Qatari Emir, Saudi Crown Prince and the UAE president. He stated that serious negotiations are now taking place and that these leaders told him the deal will be very acceptable to the USA, as well as countries in the Middle East and beyond. The president said, though Tuesday's attack was off, the military should be prepared to go forward with a full, large-scale assault of Iran on a moment's notice in the event that an acceptable deal is not reached.
9: Russian President Vladimir Putin was on an official two-day visit to China to discuss international issues, global security, and energy cooperation with his Chinese counterpart Xi Jinping. The visit came on the heels of U.S. President Trump's high-profile summit in the Chinese capital a week earlier. FSN's Daria Bondarchuk has more from Moscow.
11: On his state visit to China, President Putin is accompanied by a high-level delegation including five deputy prime ministers, eight ministers, heads of dozens of state companies and major corporations, as well as the chief of Russia's central bank. The Russian leader said the two countries' relations have reached an unprecedentedly high level. President Xi said Russia and China should focus on long-term strategy and promote a more just and reasonable global governance system. The two leaders are discussing international issues, including ongoing crises around Iran and Ukraine, as well as bilateral energy cooperation. They have extended the long-standing agreement on friendship and are expected to sign dozens more documents, further strengthening bilateral cooperation.
9: Two teenagers in San Diego killed three people at the city's Islamic Center. Officials said that hate speech was written on one of the weapons used in the attack. FSN's Nick Harper has more.
12: Police Chief Scott Wall has described the incident as every community's worst nightmare. Investigators are still trying to determine a motive, but so far it's being investigated as a hate crime. The two attackers, aged 17 and 18, opened fire at the mosque, killing three people, including a security guard who officials have described as heroic and pivotal in preventing more deaths. The attackers were later found dead from suspected self-inflicted gunshot wounds. The Islamic Center of San Diego is the largest mosque in the surrounding county.
9: From Bureaus Worldwide, this is FSN. The World Health Organization said the risk of Ebola spreading globally was still low hours after an American doctor was transferred from the Democratic Republic of the Congo to Germany after testing positive for the virus. FSN's Mitch McCann reports.
13: On Wednesday, the World Health Organization announced that the outbreak centered in the DRC was classified as high risk at the national and regional levels, but low elsewhere. Importantly, the UN agency said the current situation did not meet the threshold to be described as a pandemic. So far, 51 cases have been confirmed in the DRC, including American doctor Peter Stafford, who was exposed to the virus inside a hospital where he had worked since 2023. On social media, US Secretary of State Marco Rubio wrote, "Thank you to Chancellor Merz and our friends in Germany for their swift assistance in caring for Americans affected by the Ebola outbreak." Mitch McCann, New York.
9: The UK relaxed some sanctions on Russian oil to try to guarantee supply and bring down costs as the British economy struggles with the impact of the war in Iran. FSN's Stuart Smith has more from London.
14: Crude oil drilled in Russia but refined into diesel and jet fuel in other countries can now be imported into Britain in a move the government says prioritizes the national interest and British families. The price of jet fuel has doubled since the Iran conflict began at the end of February, with knock-on costs. The chair of Parliament's Foreign Affairs Committee, Emily Thornberry, said the move let down the Ukrainian people. The UK is usually at the forefront of imposing economic sanctions against Russia. At the same time, the UK finance minister has asked supermarkets to cap food prices to try to limit inflation in what some retailers are bashing as a desperate move. Stuart Smith, London.
9: Those were some of the week's top stories from FSN's Global Bureaus. Ira Spitzer reporting.
15: According to members of the 1998 University of Virginia graduating class, Governor Jim Gilmore's commencement speech to them continues to be a deep well of wisdom and guidance even 15 years after it was delivered. Classmates confirmed that while friends at other universities heard from such figures as Jimmy Carter, Kurt Vonnegut, and the Dalai Lama, the inspirational words of Virginia's 68th governor continues to profoundly inform their lives and actions.
16: Whenever I face a dark moment in my life, I just think back to Governor Gilmore's speech, and it almost instantly puts things back into perspective. It's like he said, go forward and be successful and achieve your hopes and dreams and aspirations. All I can say is I hope I've lived up to that incredible lesson.
15: And in local news, a five-year-old figures he has about a year left of peeing at urinals with his pants all the way down.
17: In other news, using the amount of toothpaste shown in commercials is a disgusting experience. A grizzled proofreader has seen it written both ways, and a cackling Warren Buffett burns his entire fortune in front of the nation.
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0: article from the Mises Institute talking about the U.S. Constitution has reverted to basically a suicide pact, which we all had a healthy chuckle over, and there is some truth to that. You can check in, but you can never leave. And we had a Skeeter call, so I don't know how I would summarize that. Basically, we have no rights. No one has the right to make a choice.
1: You have no rights, but you also have all the rights.
0: We have no free agency.
1: You own nothing, but you own everything.
2: You're co-owners of everything, but you don't really own anything.
0: Except Skeeter, his mother owns the basement. So. But apparently he has come to some agreement with his mother so that he will own it.
2: He also doesn't deal with reality,
1: but
2: so
1: I
2: found
1: also,
2: that out.
1: I also own Skeeter's basement, though, in part.
2: Do you?
1: Yeah, so do you.
0: Oh, yeah.
1: Since Riley.
0: Well, yep. Compare pictures.
1: Yeah.
0: Yeah.
1: I plan on taking my timeshare sometime around July.
0: Nice. But first, I wanted to tell you about ForkFest 2026. I love reading copy that I've never read before, so what is this going to come out like? ForkFest is happening this June 22nd to the 29th in Errol, New Hampshire, at the Northern Waters Outfitters Campground. The owner has offered to host 100 campers at $10 per night on-site, and anyone staying in nearby hotels, campgrounds, Airbnbs, who would like to come by and be part of the fest for a day is welcome to come in for free. The only restriction on freedoms, the owner is asking us to abide by its no nudism, which, so somebody else wrote that, which I think we can all agree, all deal with. Now, come on, I am a nudist. Mm-hmm. I've never talked about it on Free Talk Live, but I practice nudism every day, generally when I'm getting in and out of the shower and when I'm getting dressed.
1: I mean,
0: God,
1: we are
0: also
1: all.
0: I get undressed.
1: I
2: guess
1: are
2: by that,
1: all just naked under our clothes.
2: I guess we're. Yeah, I guess it's true. I guess we're. I guess by that standard, we're all practicing nudists.
0: Mm-hmm. If you want to learn more, go to forkfest.wtf. That's forkfest.wtf. And forkfest2026@gmail.com to sign up as one of the 100 campers. So hope to see you there. I'm hoping to make it there.
1: Mm-hmm.
0: I'm hoping this may be the year that I can actually slip away and enjoy ForkFest. I just never can get away. Hey, the joy of owning your own business.
1: This campground looks really nice. It does.
0: I saw a couple of pictures.
1: The whitewater rapids and stuff right by it.
0: And Arrow's beautiful up there. Mm. It's crazy, crazy good. We're going to go back to the phones where we've got Dave Ridley from New Hampshire. Dave, you're on Free Talk Live.
3: Hey, guys.
1: Hi.
3: Hey, I'm actually on elder care duty in Colorado right now.
0: Okay. Hope that's going as well as can be expected.
3: Thanks.
0: No
3: well,
0: problem.
3: Well, I do have New Hampshire. Do you have New Hampshire news, however?
0: Good.
3: Yeah, I would just say, one of those really outrageous statements that no one seems to notice is outrageous.
0: Okay.
3: So if I use the term Sununu Rape Center, you know what I'm talking about, right?
0: Absolutely. Everybody in New Hampshire would know that.
3: That's what I call it. That's what I call it, and no one else calls it that for some reason. But this is basically the closest thing New Hampshire has ever had to an Auschwitz.
0: True.
3: It's still some kind of youth detention facility where the government has been regularly violating kids.
0: You are correct in that. And there's not a day that goes by. I won't say not a day, but certainly not a week. My wife loves to watch the news. And, you know, we have so many choices here in New Hampshire of what news we're going to watch. If you're going to watch TV news, you can watch WMUR or WMUR, where there's one TV station. So that's kind of your choice. And not a week goes by that there is not a story about the Sununu, what did you call it again?
2: Rape Center.
0: Yeah, they don't call it that, but that's what I hear.
1: They're not
0: going to
1: change the
0: that.
1: Sign or anything?
0: They should. They should. There's not a week that goes by either with some story about allegations from the past, allegations in the present, or some court case that's going on regarding one of those two things. So I understand exactly what you're talking about.
3: And they have paid out, I think, quite a bit.
1: Hundreds of millions of dollars.
3: To various people. So this is not just allegations at this point.
0: Yeah. Well, so, I'm sure the agreements read something like this. While the state admits no wrongdoing, we are settling out of court. Mm-hmm. They like to do that.
1: We will pay you hush money, even though no one else is allowed to do so.
0: But we won't call it hush money. Mm-hmm. Yeah, but we'll give you a bunch of money.
1: If you hush.
0: Yeah.
3: Mm-hmm. Anyway, the latest news on this is a statement by the Senate president in New Hampshire, and I guess another senator joining her and raising concerns. The way they're putting it, all these rapes happens because the government wasn't giving enough money to the rape institution.
0: Yeah, yeah. More funding for rape institutions.
3: So they need, because they raped all these people, they need more money. That's what the Senate president said on the 22nd.
0: Well, that's their answer to everything. You know, education is horrible and the test scores are abysmal, so we better throw more money at this problem. That'll fix it. That's the only thing they know how to say.
3: So the article in the Lapdog Press says, quote, Senate President Sharon Carson, our Londonderry, said she'll work to restore funding to the Office of the Child Advocate and the Division for Children, Youth, and Families, unquote.
1: How did this place not just get shut down?
3: Right. See, that's the thing. That's why you don't let the government do things, is because there's no way to shut down the thing they're doing. Mm-hmm. It goes on forever. If you don't like a government school, you can vote for a different school board president, but you can't vote the school out of existence very easily.
0: Oh, Dave, you're being so naive. I mean, some programs are established as only temporary.
2: And they're supposed to be only temporary.
0: And then they go away. I mean, like, do you remember, like, back in the 20s when the income tax finally got repealed, the 1920s, after it was enacted only as a temporary measure? I mean, they did that, right?
2: No.
0: No? It's still going on?
2: Yeah.
0: You're kidding me. That will be my defense. Hold on. You guys said this was a temporary program. I assumed that it would have gone away on its own.
2: No, it's
0: there's
2: nothing temporary
0: about
2: government programs.
0: It's been going around for 116 years? Oh, man.
3: So the solution, you know, it's always better to have solutions than just problems to bring to the table. You know, just one obvious thing is just don't put any kids in the facility if they're charged with victimless crimes. So if they've been charged with selling drugs or buying drugs, that would be one example of something, or owning a firearm, you know, underage or whatever. Those things are victimless crimes. You don't put them in jail for those things.
0: This is true. But they will come up with other reasons. I honestly believe in the state of caring for quote-unquote troubled youth is youth that are unable to be controlled by their parents or school. You know what I mean? It's when did we ever take the responsibility for raising children out of the hands of parents and place it with institutions? That to me is insane. And we it's been going on for decades. But this is, to me, the worst possible case scenario, where you're removing a child and putting them in the, what did you call it, the Sununu Rape Jail?
3: The Sununu Rape Center.
0: Rape Center, I'm sorry. I didn't show it the due,
2: due respect.
0: Dignity that it deserves. Yeah, the Sununu Rape Center. Yeah.
1: It was in the 18th century. That the schools decided that they were in place of the parent.
0: Oh, that's good.
1: In England.
0: And we followed them and the Prussians into implementing this disaster here. Mm-hmm. So Yeah, we'll get into that. I can't remember who was talking about it, but it was basically calling out rolling back the Prussian system, and I thought, wow, thank you. Somebody actually knows a little bit of their history. Go ahead, Dave.
3: Yeah, I didn't have anything to add.
0: No problem. Well, I appreciate the call, and I, for one, will be sure to refer to it as the Sununu Rape Center from now on. I think that name is apropos.
3: We should call things what they are.
0: I like
2: that. I agree.
0: Have a great day, man. Thanks. Thanks for the call. 603-283-6160 is our number, and this thing dominates local news here in New Hampshire. And
1: I see commercials for it all the time.
0: And were you a resident of the Sununu Rape Center? But they didn't call it that there. But I think we all should. You may be entitled to compensation,
1: you and all your neighbors will pay for it.
0: Exactly. But it was some horrific stuff, and it's just inevitable when you put vulnerable people in a environment, and you're creating a real life Stanford experiment with people in power over them, then bad things will inevitably happen. And this is a really sad case here in New Hampshire, and it's not that New Hampshire is the only place where the government likes to rape kids. It happens in every state across the country, and that's a real shame. And we don't think that. There, that's something I think most libertarians would agree on. Most, but certainly not all, that, putting children into institutions run by government, I think we would pretty much, a strong majority would say, not a good idea.
1: Yeah.
2: I think it's because we understand the value of individuality. And the value of not putting a child in a place that they're not going to thrive is definitely something that libertarians would value, because we value growth. I value growth. I value opportunities to grow and be better people.
1: And the fact that the government doesn't do anything well, and they don't care about you or your well-being. They claim to, the government cares about you. No, they don't.
0: No.
1: They care about power. And you are collateral damage.
0: And re-election. They do care about that.
1: Yeah, that goes into the power thing.
0: Yeah, it all does. There are, I would say, some principles that most libertarians or liberty-minded folks do agree on in general. But never, never, never, never can I say 100% of libertarians agree on anything. Because I know that for a fact to be a lie. What else was I thinking? Oh, yeah, it was. Back to Massey for just a moment. Massey has been described never really as a libertarian, but as a conservative.
1: Okay. I thought he was a libertarian.
0: Well, he's never run as a libertarian. He certainly has some liberty-minded ideals.
1: Most libertarians that are running as state rep or whatever like that are not running as libertarians anyway.
0: Right, because that's a loser proposition.
1: Right.
0: Right. But I think, and I'll have to pull up the quote, it was from Reagan, who's seen as one of the greatest quote-unquote conservatives of all time. And I'm going to paraphrase this, but I will get the exact quote. But it's basically he said something to the effect of modern conservatism, of what we are trying to promote, absolutely has its roots in libertarianism, that it is based on libertarian ideas.
1: Mm-hmm.
0: And we're putting, we take that and we try to build upon it. And I think that's very – he said something to that effect, and we'll find the exact quote. But when I look at the early 80s when I was, growing up as and becoming a conservative, which I was long before I was – I've never been a libertarian but had strong libertarian leanings. conservatism, that aspect of it really did strike a chord with me. What do we need? We need the smallest possible government we can have, because anything we give Washington to do, they're going to screw it up, and they're going to spend more money than anybody could possibly spend doing the same thing.
1: Mm-hmm.
0: We need to decentralize as much of this as we can. We need to remove all the regulatory overload that Washington, D.C. created through all those years leading up to Reagan. And that's what a lot of Reagan's message was. He never came out and said, now we're a libertarian government, but he did do a lot of things that were more libertarian than they were Republican or Democrat.
1: Mm-hmm.
0: I think to him, more ideologically, more pro-capitalism, more laissez-faire economically, compared to the decades of socialist programs that have been growing in the United States since the 20s and 30s, actually the 10s, 20s, 30s. And he wanted to, by his own account, wanted to roll that stuff back and get us pointed somewhere that wasn't going in that direction. I'll have to dig that up. But
1: I don't know a whole lot about Reagan.
0: You brought in some good stories, Lori. I like, tell me about what's going on with water and Facebook.
1: Okay, let me open it.
0: I love putting people on the spot, you know, with no warning, and just say, go ahead, run with this. I think we've had enough time that you've completely forgotten about that.
1: Yeah.
0: At least for the moment, so bang, you're on.
1: All right, so this is from Fox, unfortunately. Woman files lawsuit after arrest for Facebook posts concerning Trinidad water supply issues. Trinidad, Texas. A Facebook post about problems with the city of Trinidad's... I lost my place. Sorry, I need new glasses and I can't see. There we go. Water quality. Led to the arrest of a resident who now says she filed a lawsuit against the city for what she calls a political retaliation arrest. Police in the city of Trinidad, located in Henderson County, around an hour south of east of Dallas, arrested Jennifer Combs on May 8th and charged her with felony false alarm or report. Her arrest stems from a Facebook post she made on her Southern Bell Watch account where she claimed that the city's water issue had led to hospitalizations due to bacteria. So, and that's not even what it says. It says, we have received reports that some citizens have been hospitalized due to bacteria in the water. This is a serious public health concern that deserves immediate attention. If your water looks discolored, contains sediment, has a strong odor, or you have experienced related health issues, please send us a message. We are gathering information and reporting findings to the state. The Trinidad Police Department, in an April 6th Facebook post of their own, said Combs wrote, false information that creates fear, panic, or a necessary emergency response within a community. May 10th post from Trinidad Police Chief Charles Gregory doubled down on the decision to arrest Combs. Gregory claimed the case was cut and dry, and Combs' claims about hospitalizations are simply false and have only caused unnecessary fear and confusion in our community. But she didn't say that there were. She said, we have reports that there have been. So it's, she wasn't claiming that this is a fact. She was claiming there are reports coming in that this happened.
0: That's insane.
1: It is insane. So I thought that we were fairly free speech friendly here in America.
0: Well, we are on this show.
1: But it's, I just meant like America as a whole. Like, you weren't going to get arrested for saying something on Facebook. It feels like the whole England thing. You know, the slow creep of all these terrible things they have going on in England. So this feels like the very first one we have here for this.
0: I don't think the first one.
1: No?
0: Well,
1: have people been arrested for their Facebook posts here? Unless it was like terrorism, where they're like, I plan on going out and
2: this
1: doing...
2: is the first case I've ever heard of anyone getting arrested for their Facebook posts.
1: I assume that there are some that are like, you know, threatening people or things like that. But one for like simply saying something that they didn't want you to say.
0: Right.
1: I think this is the first one.
0: We may have to research that. And a lot of people are confused. At least they seemed that way during COVID. That, for example, their posts were getting censored. or and literally because of my speech and me using Facebook and representing a certain group on Facebook.
1: But that's a private company that can do whatever they want.
0: It is a private company and who can do whatever they want. Literally wiped out, let me think, about 12 years of my online presence. And it's just, it wasn't a warning. It was just a deletion.
1: Yeah, goodbye.
0: Yeah, just you're now gone. It's as if I had never been there.
1: You, Chris, are problematic. I must erase you.
0: I am problematic. I am. I confess to this. But yeah, and Facebook has every right to do that.
1: Mm-hmm.
0: If they don't like my speech, which apparently they didn't, then they can just do that because that was it's in their terms of service and.
1: Right.
0: Never mind the fact that they update their, at the time, they were, like, updating the what's acceptable to say on Facebook.
1: Like every hour.
0: Right. And we changed it. Now you're out of it. Can't do that. That's a real thing. But I don't know.
1: So this article goes on to say that, like, even on the police's Facebook post about it, that people in town were commenting that they were hospitalized because of the water. That they can't wash their clothes, they can't take a shower, they can't do anything because the water is so contaminated and nasty. And the police were just like, nope, we're doubling down and arresting this woman.
0: Unreal.
1: Mm-hmm.
2: The police are just bad, heavy psychopaths, it sounds like.
1: Mm-hmm.
0: I'll have to get that. I'll have to set up a news alert just to see if anything's coming with this case. It's interesting. And I want to know exactly how it goes and whether the government is getting sued over this. They should.
1: She's suing them.
0: Good. 603-283-6160 is our number. Give us a call. 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
17: From Feature Story News in San Francisco, I'm Ira Spitzer with a look back at some of the week's top stories. U.S. President Donald Trump said he called off a military attack on Iran scheduled for Tuesday after the leaders of three Middle Eastern powers asked him to hold off. The social media post said he was ready to resume the war if a deal was not reached. FSN's Kate Fisher reports from Washington.
18: There'd been no clear indication prior to Mr. Trump's post that the U.S. was preparing to strike Iran and end the fragile ceasefire. On his Truth Social platform, the president said he had informed U.S. military leaders that the attack was off in light of the request from the Qatari emir, Saudi crown prince, and the UAE president. He stated that serious negotiations are now taking place and that these leaders told him the deal will be very acceptable to the USA, as well as countries in the Middle East and beyond. The president said, though Tuesday's attack was off, the military should be prepared to go forward with a full, large-scale assault of Iran on a moment's notice in the event that an acceptable deal is not reached.
17: Russian President Vladimir Putin was on an official two-day visit to China to discuss international issues, global security, and energy cooperation with his Chinese counterpart Xi Jinping. The visit came on the heels of U.S. President Trump's high-profile summit in the Chinese capital a week earlier. FSN's Daria Bondarchuk has more from Moscow.
19: On his state visit to China, President Putin is accompanied by a high-level delegation including five deputy prime ministers, eight ministers, heads of dozens of state companies and major corporations, as well as the chief of Russia's central bank. The Russian leader said the two countries' relations have reached an unprecedentedly high level. President Xi said Russia and China should focus on long-term strategy and promote a more just and reasonable global governance system. The two leaders are discussing international issues, including ongoing crises around Iran and Ukraine, as well as bilateral energy cooperation. They have extended the long-standing agreement on friendship and are expected to sign dozens more documents, further strengthening bilateral cooperation.
17: Two teenagers in San Diego killed three people at the city's Islamic Center. FSN's Nick Harper has more.
6: Police Chief Scott Wall has described the incident as every community's worst nightmare. Investigators are still trying to determine a motive, but so far it's being investigated as a hate crime. The two attackers, aged 17 and 18, opened fire at the mosque, killing three people, including a security guard who officials have described as heroic and pivotal in preventing more deaths. The attackers were later found dead from suspected self-inflicted gunshot wounds. The Islamic Center of San Diego is the largest mosque in the surrounding county.
17: From Bureaus Worldwide, this
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0: 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So we have been talking all sorts of things. Apparently you can't talk about how bad water is on Facebook or you'll be arrested.
1: You know, the theme is government doesn't do anything right.
0: Well, if you're talking about government's role to arrest its own citizenry for free speech, they're doing that right.
1: But that's wrong, so they can't do anything right.
0: Dang. I knew there was a catch. We're going to go to the phones where we've got Sarah in New Mexico. Sarah, you're on Free Talk Live.
3: Oh, hello. Nice to talk with you.
0: Nice to talk to you. What's going on?
3: Yeah, so we're having a primary, and then we have one more week of early voting, and June the 2nd is the last day to vote here.
1: Sarah, who are you voting for?
3: Well, you know what? I already voted on the 5th, the very first day. I already voted for Deb Haaland.
1: What are her, platform issues?
3: Okay, so we have only two picks. It's either Sam Bregman or Deb Haaland, and I just picked her because she's definitely very environmental of the two. She's anti-petroleum, really protecting our natural lands, and that's one of my things. And, you know, she was like a single-parent mother that, you know, she had to struggle. She knows what, like, other working-class people are going through. So that was my pick.
0: So what do you think we would do without petroleum and petroleum products? How are cars going to run?
1: Sarah doesn't want any cars.
0: I understand that. But she likes buses. She takes the bus from time to time.
3: There's a place. It's like a petroleum. It has its place, but we don't want, like, Donald Trump, like, sponsoring the oil companies. I mean, he wants to abolish all types of air pollution, to pollute, to drill, frack, just out of control so they could make billions of dollars.
0: Do you think he's picking favorites?
3: Well, isn't he always for, like, a multi-billion-dollar corporations?
0: A lot of times he does, but I guess what I'm saying is in certain examples, I would absolutely agree with you that the government should not be choosing which things are best for the people. And in some examples, the politicians are picking what's best for politicians, because they get lots of money from certain groups that happen to be the owners of certain products, and the petroleum industry,
3: right? Yeah.
0: And they donate a lot of money to campaigns, and that,
3: right.
0: I agree is it doesn't lead to a good result. It's hard for me to say I'm against that. I'm just against government. Period. That to me is part of the reason that this whole system is failing and on its last legs. But I agree with you on that. In terms of choosing a fuel to use, I would rather see everybody on Earth be able to use things that are ridiculously friendly to the environment and have no pollution, but they also need to be better economically.

0: sides. What I'm waiting for is for those technologies to become economically competitive and to beat out fossil fuel, and that would be a great situation.
1: So the other thing that happens when you're trying to make these two things meet, which they can't right now, is you get the Gavin Newsom strategy where you just jack up the price of gas.
0: Right.
1: Like, oh, you don't want to drive electric because it's expensive? Well, now gas is really expensive,
0: we're
1: too.
0: We're just going to raise all the
1: taxes. So now you're punished either way.
0: Yeah.
1: I would use gas just out of spite in that situation.
0: I understand. I would, too.
2: Well, it's interesting that Deb Haaland was that first Native American congresswoman in American history.
1: What does that give to any credibility or abilities to run for office?
2: Okay, well, the thing is that she represents the party, you know?
1: But you said she was the first Native American. What does that have to do with anything?
0: Right, exactly. What does that mean to her as a person?
1: Yeah.
2: Well, you know what? She was a Democratic chairperson before.
0: We won't hold that against her.
2: Right, and she did a lot of community service. She helped get the vote out. She definitely, you know, deserves. She ran for the lieutenant governor.
1: I feel like you could do all that stuff without being a Native American, though. Like, I wanted to know what exactly that has to do with anything about her character.
2: Well, I think that's very special.
1: Why?
2: The fact that, when she was young, she was like, how come nobody looks like me in Congress?
0: You know, people I would like to have somebody look like me. Life.
1: I don't know why everybody feels like they have to have someone who looks like them. Oh, Riley doesn't care.
3: Yeah, I don't care. Like, I'm not wondering.
0: Riley is truly impartial to this.
1: Are you, like, so shallow base level thinking that you can't relate with people unless they look like you? Like, you have no inner thoughts and inner feelings that other people might also share?
2: Yeah, but she really comes from her culture. She's from one of the pueblos of New Mexico. She really grew up with the people, and that's what she brings to the national politics.
3: I grew up with the people, too.
1: What does that bring, though? Like, what does growing up with these people bring to politics?
2: Well, she knows what it feels like to be a Native American.
1: Okay.
2: In Pueblo, growing up in New Mexico, she has that experience that never gets, any kind of consideration in a national politics. So it's not just somebody like being symbolicism.
0: So is she speaking directly about issues that apply to the tribes in New Mexico?
2: Of course, she has accomplished a lot of that. You know, President Biden apologized to all the Native Americans that were abused and were hauled off to the boarding schools. She made that happen. Well, nobody ever cared about that. Nobody ever brought that.
3: Okay, so Biden apologized. What's happened since then to make everything right?
0: Don't say nobody. Johnny Cash did a lot for awareness of Native American problems. Go ahead with your story. I just wanted to say that Johnny Cash did a lot to bring the needs and the problems of Native Americans to the forefront of American culture.
1: Mm-hmm. And so now what we get is like land recognitions. We're like, oh, we're going to recognize that this is the land of these people and then not do anything else about it.
0: I understand that. But to me, that to me is politics. She grew up on a reservation. She grew up among these people. She can represent them in a way that says, I know exactly what you're talking about. And if she wants to run on that and on the things that she has done for them, that's fine. Yeah. I just don't agree with the fact that one person can represent –

0: hundreds of thousands of people.
1: Mm-hmm. And saying that, like, oh, I understand because I grew up in this place, is a lot different than saying, I never saw anyone that looked like me.
0: Yeah, yeah.
1: It feels so...
2: Well,
1: yeah.
2: For some reason, she's doing, like, 30... She's doing really well in the polls. So I guess they call, like, 1,000 people and ask them, how do you plan to vote? And she's doing 30% better than Sam Bregman, you know? So many times their polls are pretty much accurate. They're a little bit off, but so a lot of people, she's what you call like the more progressive left, like the more radical left of the two. And since, you know, all these people, you know, people are voting anti-Trump. Who is the furthest away from the Trump?
0: And I think that's going to describe a lot of this next election. Midterms, I think, are going to be a complete bloodbath.
3: That's going to be really interesting to watch.
1: Which is ridiculous. And why does anyone ever learn that the extreme of any side is not the right way to go?
0: Yes.
1: Just, like, find something in the middle that's reasonable
0: because,
1: and just land there.
0: Because we have to choose the most extreme. That's how we're choosing politicians now.
1: It's ridiculous.
0: That is it. And that's why this thing is set to crumble.
1: This is perfect timing for Vermin Supreme to come back and run again.
0: Right.
1: He's going to win.
3: The free pony for everybody.
0: Vote the boot. Yeah. I mean, honestly, I for your sake, I hope you find solace should this person win. I don't think at a national or even a state level it's going to make any difference. That's just me being cynical. But, you know, if it makes you happy to support her, then who am I to interfere with your happiness?
2: Well, this is just a primary, and I wanted my person to make it in November. I want to be that, my person to be that Democrat. I was not going to leave it for other people to decide for me. So that's why I voted. But this year is an open primary. So, independents are allowed to ask for the Democratic ballot or a Republican ballot.
0: Okay.
2: But there are no independents running.
0: Right.
2: So.
0: Because they'll never get elected in a two-party system, which is really one party, but who's counting?
3: Yeah. Who's counting parties and my friends?
2: Yeah, but what, I mean, Riley, you don't see any difference, but I do see the difference.
3: What's the difference, Sarah?
2: Well, wasn't evil outbreak happens because they're blaming Trump that he was cutting funding for these African countries. Now it's spreading like crazy.
3: Who cares? Why should we be funding countries in Africa? Why are we spending money on people abroad when we can be spending money on people at home?
0: And we can't even pay our bills. Mm-hmm. The United States is destitute.
1: You don't pay your neighbor's electricity bill before you pay your own?
0: Well, I do. Not through no course of my own, no happiness on my part. But yeah, the country's broke. How can we give other countries money?
1: And how do you blame this country for another country having an Ebola outbreak?
2: Well, it turns out that Trump was, before they were taking care of they have more sanitation stations. They're taking care of more of the people
1: and
2: in
1: Trump
2: that
1: blew
2: country.
1: Them up.
3: Why is that America's responsibility, though?
2: You know, because it could spread here.
3: Okay.
2: That's the problem.
0: Ebola?
2: And same thing with the AIDS. They were helping people with AIDS in Africa.
1: Oh, no, we might get AIDS here in America.
0: When did this happen? I heard nothing about it. Is that?
2: Yeah, but they were giving medications and that.
1: Why?
2: So I guess it's
1: the question, Sarah, is why? Why are we paying for medication for people in Africa?
2: Okay, the reason is it could spread to America.
1: America already has AIDS.
0: I understand, but why are we spending money in any other country when we can't? Right now, the interest on the national debt, which is somewhere north of
3: $39 trillion.
0: Yeah, it's gaining on $39 trillion. This is a level of debt that can never be paid off.
1: Mm-hmm.
0: Understand that? The bill is too big because we've had all these social programs and all this military spending and all this Social Security and all this Medicare and Medicaid for decades, and finally it has caught up with it, that we can no longer afford to have a defense and pay off our debt.
1: The whole world expects us to be their piggy bank.
0: Right.
1: The whole world wants America to pay for everything for them. Even like the countries who have money, they're like, we'll be our defense for us at least.
0: Yeah,
1: and then,
0: it's the least you could do.
1: And then they're all like, man, we really hate America. They're the worst.
0: So, yeah, all these things. Go ahead.
2: Yeah, but as far as Ebola, that outbreak, it can spread to America, and they were quarantining people. I guess if it does come here, we could take care of it, but, you know, that it just got really worse over there since they got rid of the sanitation.
1: Yeah, but that's an over-there problem.
0: It is, but I do recognize that there are existential threats in the world that somebody, it's a lot easier to try to nip it in the bud when it's a village in Africa,
1: mm-hmm,
0: than it is facing a spread across the country. This is how, according to fiction, this is how we get zombies. So you don't do that.
1: You just build a dome and just plop it over them. Good luck, guys.
0: Like a lid on a pot. Just
1: a cloche.
0: Right. I understand what you're saying, and but the reality is we can't afford to do any of the things that we're still doing. And at some point, people need to wake up and say, look, you've already decimated any chance of me living the American dream.
1: Okay.
0: And that of my children and that of my grandchildren.
1: You know,
0: we just can't afford to pay for it.
1: It wasn't so bad a long time ago when we were like doing humanitarian things like, oh, we'll go to Africa and give them AIDS treatments and like malaria treatments and stuff like that. But then they started being like, we're going to go to Argentina and turn everyone trans. And we're going to go over here and give like prisoners in Ethiopia sex change surgery. Like, all we were paying for all these things that are absolutely absurd. Nobody needs to pay for these things. It's not a humanitarian crisis. Nobody's going to die because of this. And if they are, that's that country's problem. The things that we should be addressing in other countries, if we're addressing anything at all, are things that are actually going to affect America.
0: And I will say benefit America.
1: Yeah, benefit America.
0: Benefit or prevent harm.
1: Yes.
0: Those, to me, you can make a case for.
1: Yes.
0: I'll still debate whether they actually need to be done.
1: And if that you should be forced to pay for such things.
0: Yeah.
1: Maybe you should be able to opt in your tax money to such things.
0: Ooh, I like that.
1: Yeah.
0: But I understand what you're saying, and I think the gist of it is, I mean, bottom line, we don't have the money. If God, it would be so fun to just be the guy in Washington who said, nah, we can't afford that. I'm working on putting a budget together, and this doesn't add up.
2: Well, I have a theory is that we're helping the other country because aren't we afraid that they will turn communist? We don't help them as far as the government's concerned that what's going on. If we don't have them as an ally, they might turn and join with Russia and China and become communist.
0: Well, so that is somewhat in our best interest because we don't want to inadvertently cause another 100 million people to die from communism.
1: I mean, did we really cause that just because we're not buying them condoms and bug spray?
2: Is that our responsibility?
1: Am I responsible for people in Africa that I've never met? Am I responsible for their well-being? No, I don't think so.
3: I think someone could argue that you are responsible because you have plenty, and to that I would say, if I have plenty, I should be able to voluntarily choose who I want to benefit with my plenty. I shouldn't be forced to benefit somebody else with my plenty at gunpoint.
0: Right.
1: If somebody said to me, you're responsible because you have plenty, I would say, tough luck. Go get yourself some plenty.
0: I want more plenty.
1: Yeah. I like my plenty, and I'd like to be comfortable and not also have to ask someone to buy me mosquito spray because now I can't afford it because I've taken all my money to give it to some kid in Africa.
0: But, yeah, I understand that. And I'm saying, well, I will say also that the biggest thing that ever, once government got into the we are the charity and we will take care of other mm-hmm. countries' needs, that's when voluntary charity to other countries ended by the American people. Why would I give money to charity when the government takes it from me and gives it there anyway?
1: Mm-hmm.
0: This is the problem, is that if the United States provided no support for people in Africa, like not a penny, there would be an outpouring of charitable giving around the globe to people in Africa, because nobody wants to see people die.
1: Mm-hmm.
0: And that is what big government ended. Do you understand?
2: You know what? I'm going to argue against that because people are pretty strapped. You're saying people would have extra money
0: yes.
2: to go and pour them out of their pocket to help if they stopped government assistance?
0: Yes.
2: That is crazy. Most people don't have money to keep themselves going.
0: Because the government taxes your money.
3: And they print more money through inflation.
0: Money, and then they print money, which causes inflation, and you have even less and less and less to give. But charitable giving, look at the history of charitable giving in the United States from, say, the year 1900 to present, and you will see a steady decline. You'll see rapid declines when big government programs came into existence. When you look at the Great Society put in place by LBJ in the 60s, that was a huge drop in charitable giving in the United States, because LBJ said, you don't have to give money to charity because we'll just tax you for it and we'll handle that. And the same, and that's a real fact. You can look at the numbers and you can see exactly when the Great Society got put into play and what that did to charitable giving.
1: And like, imagine how much more people would have to give and help, like their neighbors and stuff, if they had 30% more money.
0: Yes.
1: Because that's how much taxes are. Is like 30% of your income. And that's just your income and payroll taxes. That's not counting sales tax, all the hidden taxes that you're paying every day. Your sales tax, your water tax, your electricity bill tax,
0: right.
1: your car tax.
2: Well, I wanted to call and say that I've been running around with my 243 boat sign. My neighbor actually wanted to write it down. I'm just completely I thought I was just, I'm just really happy that somebody paid attention to my county clerk phone number, and not only read it, but wanted to write it down. So I'm really impressed.
0: Well, I'm happy for you, Sarah. Sarah, thank you so much for the call. 603-283-6160 is our number. You, too, can give us a call. But first, we're going to be talking about some other stuff in hour number three. But you'll have to tune in and find out what it is. Again, 603-283-6160 is our number. 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
8: From Feature Story News in San Francisco, I'm Ira Spitzer with a look back at some of the week's top stories. U.S. President Donald Trump said he called off a military attack on Iran scheduled for Tuesday after the leaders of three Middle Eastern powers asked him to hold off. The social media post said he was ready to resume the war if a deal was not reached. FSN's Kate Fisher reports from Washington.
9: There'd been no clear indication prior to Mr. Trump's post that the U.S. was preparing to strike Iran and end the fragile ceasefire. On his Truth Social platform, the president said he had informed U.S. military leaders that the attack was off in light of the request from the Qatari Emir, Saudi Crown Prince, and the UAE president. He stated that serious negotiations are now taking place and that these leaders told him the deal will be very acceptable to the USA, as well as countries in the Middle East and beyond. The president said, though Tuesday's attack was off, the military should be prepared to go forward with a full, large-scale assault of Iran on a moment's notice in the event that an acceptable deal is not reached.
8: Russian President Vladimir Putin was on an official two-day visit to China to discuss international issues, global security, and energy cooperation with his Chinese counterpart Xi Jinping. The visit came on the heels of U.S. President Trump's high-profile summit in the Chinese capital a week earlier. FSN's Daria Bondarchuk has more from Moscow.
10: On his state visit to China, President Putin is accompanied by a high-level delegation including five deputy prime ministers, eight ministers, heads of dozens of state companies and major corporations, as well as the chief of Russia's central bank. The Russian leader said the two countries' relations have reached an unprecedentedly high level. President Xi said Russia and China should focus on long-term strategy and promote a more just and reasonable global governance system. The two leaders are discussing international issues, including ongoing crises around Iran and Ukraine, as well as bilateral energy cooperation. They have extended the long-standing agreement on friendship and are expected to sign dozens more documents, further strengthening bilateral cooperation.
8: Two teenagers in San Diego killed three people at the city's Islamic Center. Officials said that hate speech was written on one of the weapons used in the attack. FSN's Nick Harper has more.
11: Police Chief Scott Wall has described the incident as every community's worst nightmare. Investigators are still trying to determine a motive, but so far it's being investigated as a hate crime. The two attackers, aged 17 and 18, opened fire at the mosque, killing three people, including a security guard who officials have described as heroic and pivotal in preventing more deaths. The attackers were later found dead from suspected self-inflicted gunshot wounds. The Islamic Center of San Diego is the largest mosque in the surrounding county.
8: From Bureaus Worldwide, this is FSN. The World Health Organization said the risk of Ebola spreading globally was still low, hours after an American doctor was transferred from the Democratic Republic of the Congo to Germany after testing positive for the virus. FSN's Mitch McCann reports.
12: On Wednesday, the World Health Organization announced that the outbreak centered in the DRC was classified as high risk at the national and regional levels, but low elsewhere. Importantly, the UN agency said the current situation did not meet the threshold to be described as a pandemic. So far, 51 cases have been confirmed in the DRC, including American doctor Peter Stafford, who was exposed to the virus inside a hospital where he had worked since 2023. On social media, U.S. Secretary of State Marco Rubio wrote, "Thank you to Chancellor Merz and our friends in Germany for their swift assistance in caring for Americans affected by the Ebola outbreak." Mitch McCann, New York.
8: The UK relaxed some sanctions on Russian oil to try to guarantee supply and bring down costs as the British economy struggles with the impact of the war in Iran. FSN's Stuart Smith has more from London.
13: Crude oil drilled in Russia but refined into diesel and jet fuel in other countries can now be imported into Britain in a move the government says prioritizes the national interest and British families. The price of jet fuel has doubled since the Iran conflict began at the end of February, with knock-on costs. The chair of Parliament's Foreign Affairs Committee, Emily Thornberry, said the move let down the Ukrainian people. The UK is usually at the forefront of imposing economic sanctions against Russia. At the same time, the UK finance minister has asked supermarkets to cap food prices to try to limit inflation in what some retailers are bashing as a desperate move. Stuart Smith, London.
8: Those were some of the week's top stories from FSN's Global Bureaus. Ira Spitzer reporting.
14: Friends of local man Carl Brewster told reporters this week they are all absolutely at a loss as to how he is not completely depressed.
15: I've known Carl for years now, and he really is a great guy, you know, super nice. But honestly, I don't know how he doesn't go home and cry himself to sleep every night. I mean, walks dogs for a living and no one will ever date him. I really don't get it.
14: Saying that they were baffled at how their close friend managed to remain even moderately happy day in and day out given his life circumstances, sources confirmed they were regularly confronted with Carl's perplexingly gregarious and affable demeanor.
16: I mean, Carl's life really, really sucks, but somehow he manages to wave good morning to me every time I see him, and he always has this big smile on his face. Maybe he's on some kind of medication.
17: Things have always been really awful for Carl, but he's never really been depressed. I mean, I make three times as much money as him, and I'm totally miserable. Honestly, we all thought he would have killed himself by now, but he hasn't.
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0: I'm Lori.
1: And I'm Riley O'Bill.
2: And we are here to entertain you and hopefully educate you and hopefully have you have some emotional response to something we say.
0: Probably anger.
2: We just like to talk. That's why we do this, and we like to talk to people. We like to get other opinions. We like people to challenge our beliefs, which in general I would categorize as liberty-friendly, but I don't want to speak for anyone else and tell them. I know that I like the ideas of liberty, and I do not like big government.
1: I'm with Chris on this one. Like, I don't like big government either. I think it's a terrible idea to have a big government. I also like having my ideas challenged because it makes me think a little bit. As long as your arguments are really good.
0: Mm-hmm. That's why our libertarians like to argue so much.
2: Exactly. And I talked about a Reagan quote, which I tried to paraphrase, but this is the actual quote from azquotes.com, so you know it's accurate.
1: Reputable.
2: Right. Reagan said, if you analyze it, I believe the very heart and soul of conservatism is libertarianism. I think conservatism is really a misnomer, just as liberalism is a misnomer for the liberals. We were back in the days of the revolution. So-called conservatives today would be called liberals, and liberals would be the Tories. The basis of conservatism is a desire for less government interference and or less centralized authority or more individual freedom. And this is a pretty general description also of what libertarian is. Those were prominent in Reagan's speeches, but Reagan could not implement all that because when Reagan became president, he became part of the Leviathan that is big government, and he had to deal with a Democratic House and Senate. I remember Tip O'Neill was in charge of the House, and I can't remember who was big in the Senate, but I think it was a Democratic Senate, too, so they were constantly at odds, but again, that's going back a lot of years.
0: The first time I remember ever being aware of politics was when Clinton was running, and so everything was already devolving into clown world.
2: Yeah.
0: It's like, I don't remember anything before that, because I was too young. Yeah, but I remember that in school we had, like, a mock election on who would you vote for.
2: Wow, I'm going to date myself and say that the first time... So my mother was... my dad was a Republican, and my mother was a Democrat. And in the 1972 election... My mother took me out to help her canvass our town of 100 people and put bumper stickers and hand out stuff and knock on doors and stuff like that for George McGovern, the Democrat who was running against Nixon that year. And I remember saying to her, I don't think we want to knock on this door. And she said, why? I'm like, I pointed at the guy's car who had a George Wallace bumper sticker.
0: I don't know who that is.
2: George Wallace was a Republican running for president who was, I would say, pro-segregation.
0: Okay.
2: Yeah. I said, I don't think we should really. And she's like, I kind of get where you're coming from. We're not going to try that one.
0: That's so crazy to me that people were just like flying flags like, oh, yeah, I agree with segregation.
2: Yeah, it's hard to experience that or imagine that, but, you know, this was when, after the Civil Rights Act had passed, there was a lot of turmoil, and a lot of turmoil in the Deep South. I think Wallace won a number of states down there, but then he was shot, and...
0: I grew up in the, like, you know, the 90s was when I was aware of life, really, because I was born in the 80s, and I feel like that was the least racially divided time of time.
2: Do you think it was less racially divided than it is today?
0: Oh, absolutely.
1: Absolutely. I agree with Lori on this. I feel like being in the 90s, it was definitely a less racist time. Now everyone has to be aware of how race-centric they are.
0: Everything's racist.
1: Really, It has to be filled with white guilt and, mm-hmm. We've got to be aware of the Native impression and all that stuff. And it's like, we're going too far the other way now.
0: Yeah, in the 90s, everybody was just like, whatever.
2: Right.
0: We'll all just get along.
2: Right.
0: We're all people. That was nice.
2: We're going to go to the phones where we've got an unknown caller. Unknown caller, you're on Free Talk Live.
3: Man, look who's out of prison early.
2: Who?
3: The Lori, duh.
0: Oh.
2: Oh.
3: And look who's back from the dead.
2: Who?
0: You.
3: The Lori.
0: Oh, duh. Me?
2: Lori must be.
3: Oh, wait, no, Riley. Riley.
1: Oh, I'm back from the dead?
2: Oh, great.
1: Nice.
0: Why was I in prison?
3: Well, I don't know. You haven't confessed yet. You keep denying all the charges.
0: Oh.
3: But,
0: that's how you're supposed to do it.
2: Right. Don't admit to anything.
3: I guess you learned something from Clinton then, didn't you? When you
2: Right. It depends on what your definition of is. That's what I learned from Bill Clinton.
3: When Hillary was first exposed to Clinton.
2: You can't say when Bill Clinton exposed himself to Lori or whatever. You can't say that.
3: Why not? It happened. Why can't I say the truth?
2: It happened?
3: The whole truth and nothing but the truth. Dude.
2: Hey, I see nothing.
0: I don't even
2: sorry,
0: own
2: Riley.
0: A blue dress.
3: No, that, yeah, you're stealing Riley's shit.
2: I'm sorry. All right. So what's up?
3: Nothing.
2: Nothing.
3: So thank you for your call. So wait a minute. You said something that I could go through a little segregation myself. I kind of dig it.
2: Are you talking about your neighbors again?
3: Yeah. If there was segregation, then that generator...
2: I skip out of here like 6 months. 6 months, and it's like I never left. It's like I just picked up the phone, and all the calls are exactly the same. What the heck?
3: Well, sorry about your luck, dude. You're on Free Talk Live.
2: I am. Okay, so go ahead.
3: So, yeah, I could go for a little segregation, because if there was segregation, then that generator right here running off in the distance, it wouldn't be destroying the sunset.
0: I thought you were moving here.
2: Yeah.
3: I'm moving, and we never got to where I was moving because Bonnie kind of, like, couldn't have a discussion about it and got pissy and hung up.
2: Hmm. You're not on with Bonnie. She's not here, so.
3: Oh, well, okay. So if I pick up where I left off when I was answering that question, what I was saying is how I was deciding – where I was going to move, because okay. I've decided to move, is primarily based on financial freedom, you know, meaning tax law is basically what it comes down to.
2: Okay.
3: And combined with other related laws that protect your money, like anonymity laws.
2: Okay.
3: Meaning that you can own a business without people knowing that you're the owner. So that, like, if you get into some car accident and they get an attorney and the attorney starts investigating, the attorney can't make decisions based on how much money they think you have.
0: Mm-hmm.
2: So which state do you feel is the best state for that particular aspect of it?
3: It's not how I feel. It's just the facts. You know, New Hampshire's got a good tax package. But Wyoming has the same tax package and better because they have better anonymity for your privacy protection laws.
2: They have very, very, very strong, like the first LLC laws that protect you completely. And if your Wyoming LLC is properly set up, it doesn't have to reveal who owns that LLC. You just can't get that information. If you do things right in Wyoming.
0: I hear good things about Wyoming. And plus there's, like, not a lot of people there.
2: No, there, I mean, legally, and I'm specifically talking about LLC law, Wyoming is without a doubt the leader. And if you're starting a small business and you're going to form it as an LLC, LLC out of Wyoming is hard to beat. The thing is you could... absolutely form a Wyoming LLC and still live in New Hampshire and just have it as a foreign LLC.
3: That's where I was going to go next when you were done is, yeah, you can do that. Then the question is, Now, if you have a Wyoming LLC and you live in New Hampshire, then there's some sort of, and you tell me, maybe you don't know, but when you have an LLC but you reside in New Hampshire, New Hampshire, I believe, requires you to do something, which may then uncloak who you are in relation to that LLC.
2: So they do require, and I'm not an attorney and I'm not an expert in any of these things, but I do know that every year, even as a foreign LLC, you are required to file an annual report. You are required to list, I think it is the members that are named on your LLC. And in Wyoming LLCs, you could name an attorney as a member of that. Your attorney would be the only name on your Wyoming LLC, and the only address necessary is that attorney's address. So you could do that, and then New Hampshire can't really get any information beyond that, and you could still register as a foreign LLC in New Hampshire, I believe. Double check all this stuff. I understand that, but I'm with you completely on Wyoming LLCs. They are the strongest in the country, in my opinion.
3: Right. So if you go to the bottom line of that equation, if you reside, you're a resident of New Hampshire, and you form a Wyoming LLC, and then you do whatever you got to do, like you just laid out, with going right to the bottom line. If you get into some sort of a situation, and the easiest one to use as an analogy, you get into a traffic accident.
2: Sure.
3: And the other person is injured, whether it's your fault or not, you know, they're going to argue that it is. And if they're significantly injured, they'll get an attorney, and or the insurance companies will get attorneys, and then they'll start digging. If you have $1 million coverage on your auto, but this person has lifetime injuries, and, you know, so therefore, you know, $5 million is not out of the question. So on top of your insurance, they want to sue you. And so the bottom line is, if you reside in New Hampshire and have a Wyoming LLC, and you disclose your attorney that's on the name of the Wyoming LLC, can they then, you know, use that information, like taking you into court and getting a court order for the attorney to disclose, to make that connection so that they can tie all this stuff together and see if you have more money? What is the bottom line?
2: Wyoming's not going to be able to disclose anything. It, as I understand it, Wyoming's LLC laws are so strong that no one's ever going to know that you own barbecuebananas.com or Barbecue Bananas LLC to anyone. I mean, that's protected under the shield and the shield of attorney-client privilege.
3: Right.
2: Wyoming strong law plus that. Now, if you're driving a car, if you are the driver and you're driving a car that is owned by Barbecue Bananas LLC, then they're going to say, well, why are you driving a car? You could, if you were a legitimate employee of Barbecue Bananas LLC, you could say, I'm an employee and this is my company vehicle or something like that. But, you know, all I'm saying is that, you know, to me, the strength of a Wyoming LLC only fosters your ability to decide where you want to live. That would be my take, and I'm not the guy to answer these questions. You know that, right?
3: Right. Yeah. Well, I'm in the process of answering all these different questions, but this is what I was trying to explain to Bonnie when she asked me, you know, when I'm moving, you know, if I'm moving to New Hampshire, when I'm moving to New Hampshire. And what I was trying to explain to her is that there's a whole list of questions like these that I need to get answered before I can give a final answer. You know, so the bottom line is, in some way, shape, or form, I'm going to have a Wyoming connection, you know, by incorporating there. And then whether I use Wyoming as my residence as well, or, you know, reside elsewhere, like we described, that remains to be determined. But going back to the scenario, you know, if you reside in New Hampshire and you, everything is, you know, your vehicle and your home and everything is in your own name, and there's no visible connection to your source of wealth that is a, you know, under a Wyoming LLC, the question is, if you get into a car accident or if there's a slip and fall on your property in New Hampshire, can a savvy attorney or private investigator figure out somehow through whatever you filled out for the state of New Hampshire reporting your Wyoming LLC that you have a source of wealth in that Wyoming LLC?
2: First of all, you wouldn't register under your name with the state of New Hampshire. You would not register as a foreign LLC that LLC. You would have your attorney do that from Wyoming. And they can do all that crap by mail, and that's how I understand it to work. That you're talking about a foreign LLC, all it needs is a annual report filed once a year for $50. That part I don't like, but you could absolutely do that. But I would bone up if this is the direction you are thinking of. You know, I want to set up an LLC. And I believe Wyoming is the strongest place. There are tons of websites and tons of online providers of services that you could easily find out way more than we do. And you could ask them that specific question. Once you find one that you really like and this guy's reasonable and he seems like he could do it, he can answer all your questions about nested LLCs, which Wyoming supports. They support close hold LLCs that have less than, I think it's 25 members, and have no requirements with the state. Like, you don't have to file any, you don't have to have regular meetings or anything. But those are things I would look at, and then I would talk to them about, okay, what if I moved to Idaho? What if I set up residence in New Hampshire? You could ask them all these questions. They may refer you to talk to an attorney in those states, but if they know anything about LLC, the history of Wyoming LLC law and the challenges of have tried to break it, I think it's pretty ironclad, but that's just me.
3: Right, yeah, and so I've not only found one, you know, I found like, you know, half a dozen providers like you're talking of, and so over the course of the last year, I've been in the process of asking a bunch of, you know, not all of those questions, because there are still obviously questions remaining, but I've been doing my due diligence over the last year with, you know, with a half a dozen different contacts that do what you just suggested.
2: And I know that, like, a lot of people in New Hampshire also have Montana LLCs just because of their vehicle laws. Like, you don't have to register it. You don't have to get it inspected. That's it. And it's a one-time fee, and then you're done.
3: Yeah, for a vehicle, that law is for a vehicle, I believe it has to be 11 years old or older, and then you register it once, and they give you a permanent plate.
2: Yeah. Well, I don't know. I can't remember when I did own a car that was less than 11 years old.
3: Right.
0: Yeah, me neither.
2: But yeah, so that's a popular one, too. So I could get that. Oh, wow. But anyway, any other questions? I'll try to help you out, but again, I'm no expert. I have had Wyoming LLCs myself in the past, and it's pretty straightforward.
3: Well, let me distill the one of the remaining questions. So, in essence, what we're talking about, if I keep refining this question, it comes down to, if anybody out there knows the answer, and if not, you know, I'll find it on my own, is, you know, scenario one, you incorporate in Wyoming and you reside in Wyoming and you receive the connected protections of privacy so that people can't find out that you have money. And then scenario number two, you incorporate in Wyoming and you reside in New Hampshire. And the simplest question is, are you more protected if you incorporate and reside in Wyoming than in scenario number two?
2: I don't know. I don't know the answer to that question. I do know that in the few inquiries I've made about forming LLCs in different jurisdictions, even in New Hampshire, they seem to support that arrangement.
3: Got it. Right.
2: But it seems like if you were a resident of Wyoming and did an LLC there, you might probably have more protections. I don't know the answer to that one, really.
3: Right. And to sum up or to go back to Lori's question that she asked is what I intend to do with all this is I intend to reside legally wherever it's most advantageous to me for these protections. And even if that means residing in Wyoming, that doesn't mean that you're there, you know, year round. You can be wealthy in Wyoming and then travel wherever you damn well please.
2: Oh, not true. That is the one thing about Wyoming is once you enter, you can never leave it again.
3: Oh, that's right. They do
2: have territorial. That's if your state joins the United States. I screwed that up. Sorry. I got confused there for a minute.
3: Oh, I thought you were talking about the territorial prison there in Laramie.
0: I thought you were talking about the Hotel California.
2: Right.
1: There you go.
3: But so anyway, I'm going to reside legally wherever it's most advantageous and then go and do whatever I damn well please. And in, like I said, I want to get back into the sailing thing like I initiated like a year and a half ago or whatever that fell through. And then I'm not going to be looking for a hot weather, you know, a hot water port like Florida, like most people think of. I want to base the boat in a cold water port, you know, so that's where New Hampshire could fit in.
2: Mm-hmm. Portsmouth's got lots of ports.
0: That's
2: the name Portsmouth. Mm-hmm. Yeah.
3: Isn't it Portsmouth?
2: Could be. Who knows? Hey, man, appreciate the call.
3: Later.
2: And we'll talk to you next time. 603-283-6160 is our number. Give us a call. 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

0: 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From wrestling superstars like Glenn Jacobs.
1: You guys really are having an impact, I believe. Like I said, a lot of where I am now is due to listening to Free Talk Live. You changed my mind on some very important issues years ago.
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2: I was kind of stuck in the left-right paradigm. I heard your show by chance on a Saturday night. From there, I went on, joined the Free State Project, and become an amplifier. 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
3: From Feature Story News in San Francisco, I'm Ira Spitzer with a look back at some of the week's top stories. U.S. President Donald Trump said he called off a military attack on Iran scheduled for Tuesday after the leaders of three Middle Eastern powers asked him to hold off. The social media post said he was ready to resume the war if a deal was not reached. FSN's Kate Fisher reports from Washington.
4: There'd been no clear indication prior to Mr. Trump's post that the U.S. was preparing to strike Iran and end the fragile ceasefire. On his Truth Social platform, the president said he had informed U.S. military leaders that the attack was off in light of the request from the Qatari emir, Saudi crown prince, and the UAE president. He stated that serious negotiations are now taking place and that these leaders told him the deal will be very acceptable to the USA, as well as countries in the Middle East and beyond. The president said, though Tuesday's attack was off, the military should be prepared to go forward with a full, large-scale assault of Iran on a moment's notice in the event that an acceptable deal is not reached.
3: Russian President Vladimir Putin was on an official two-day visit to China to discuss international issues, global security, and energy cooperation with his Chinese counterpart Xi Jinping. The visit came on the heels of U.S. President Trump's high-profile summit in the Chinese capital a week earlier. FSN's Daria Bondarchuk has more from Moscow.
5: On his state visit to China, President Putin is accompanied by a high-level delegation including five deputy prime ministers, eight ministers, heads of dozens of state companies and major corporations, as well as the chief of Russia's central bank. The Russian leader said the two countries' relations have reached an unprecedentedly high level. President Xi said Russia and China should focus on long-term strategy and promote a more just and reasonable global governance system. The two leaders are discussing international issues, including ongoing crises around Iran and Ukraine, as well as bilateral energy cooperation. They have extended the long-standing agreement on friendship and are expected to sign dozens more documents, further strengthening bilateral cooperation.
3: Two teenagers in San Diego killed three people at the city's Islamic Center. FSN's Nick Harper has more.
6: Police Chief Scott Wall has described the incident as every community's worst nightmare. Investigators are still trying to determine a motive, but so far it's being investigated as a hate crime. The two attackers, aged 17 and 18, opened fire at the mosque, killing three people, including a security guard who officials have described as heroic and pivotal in preventing more deaths. The attackers were later found dead from suspected self-inflicted gunshot wounds. The Islamic Center of San Diego is the largest mosque in the surrounding county.
3: From Bureaus Worldwide, this is...
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0: 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We'd like to get a variety of opinions. Unfortunately, some people call in who have been banned. In very rare examples, and I can only think of one or two, maybe in the history of Free Talk Live.
1: Me.
0: You got banned?
1: I'm always banned.
0: Oh, good.
2: Is that why you're here on the show?
1: That's right.
0: Exactly.
1: I don't listen to rules.
0: But sometimes people have been decided that the people that own this show, that run this show, have decided not to take calls from certain individuals. And one of those individuals is calling in now, and now he is hung up on yet again. So, it is what it is, and he's going to call back immediately, I have no doubt. But we're going to go to the phones where we've got Turd Ferguson in Pennsylvania. Turd, you're on Free Talk Live.
3: Yo, hey, Lori.
1: Hey.
3: You look pretty sexy tonight. Pretty
1: Thanks.
3: Sexy.
1: Thanks.
3: Yeah. Love those big milky boobs of yours, always.
1: Thanks.
3: You, it's you and me, Lori, forever, baby.
0: Forever. As he told Steve.
3: Yeah, I just got home because I'm sitting in my hot tub right now, and it's raining in Shrewsbury, which almost never does.
1: Is your hot tub inside or outside?
3: It's outside.
1: Oh, so it's outside in the rain?
3: Yeah.
1: That might be kind of nice.
3: Yeah, I won't lie. It does feel pretty good. It's like just the right amount of rain for the hot tub. Like, sometimes it can be too much. But it's not at that level right now. It's good.
1: Nice.
3: But it was drizzling earlier, about 15 minutes from my house in Freeland, Maryland, because I watched my dad get married to his girlfriend of 20 years or something like that.
1: Congratulations, Turd's dad.
3: Yeah, there's no way he listens to this show.
0: Come on.
3: Yeah, but you're not pro-Trump enough.
0: Hold on. We were anti-Trump before the break, but we talked about it, and now we're all pro-Trump, right? MAGA. We are full-blown MAGA.
1: MAGA talk live.
3: Not enough. Not enough for nobody's more Republican than my dad.
0: See, I don't think it's even Republicanism what Trump is. I don't even, it's not conservatism.
1: It's a secret third thing.
0: It's not secret. It's despotism. It's authoritarianism. It's any other isms. There's lots of isms that do fit, but conservatism is not one of them. Not in... Go ahead.
3: He certainly seems to be a neoconservative right now, by my estimation.
0: Yeah, he's acting that way, but I think in the end, you can't really nail him down to any one psychosis. I think he suffers from many.
3: Look, I hope you're right, because... if he gives up the neoconservatism soon, I'll be a lot happier, trust me.
0: Well, they'll likely be alive a lot longer, so that's something to be happy about.
3: Well, Iran will never attack Shrewsbury. We're like the Swiss, we're neutral.
0: Are you?
3: Here in the Bury.
0: Actually, I don't think I ever had a problem in Shrewsbury. I passed Shrewsbury many, many times. Driving from the Harrisburg area to, say, Preakness, many years.
3: Right. You probably love Shrewsbury, Mr. Reitman.
0: Would I love it? Probably.
3: You probably do love it.
0: I probably would have a fondness for it. I wouldn't go to, say, love Shrewsbury.
3: Yeah, well Harrisburg sucks.
0: It does.
3: And the Preakness is kind of gay.
0: Oh, it
3: but
0: was.
3: Shrewsbury.
0: Lots of
3: Shrewsbury
0: fun, man. Come on.
3: Yeah, maybe 15 years ago.
0: 15? I haven't been there in 15 years. I'm talking 20, 30 years ago. That was a riot.
3: Oh, well,
0: you forget how old I am. Older than dirt.
3: Right. Well, we're talking about two completely different Shrewsburys, too, because Shrewsbury was
0: certainly a different Preakness.
3: But Shrewsbury was also not the same place it was 30 years ago, definitely.
0: Okay.
3: Maybe, even 20 years ago is closer to what it is now than 30 years ago.
0: They moved
3: by exactly 10 years.
1: Is it like a small town?
3: Minus 20, 30 minus 20 equals 10. That's a great math problem, dude.
1: Is it like a small town or is it like a city or?
0: Not a.
3: Shrewsbury's a small town, but it's in driving range of all the really cool cities. Especially back in the day when Baltimore was like more of like a hipster city. Like right now, it's just a big ghetto.
1: But
3: Baltimore used to be like the hipsters, like the artsies. Yeah. Like that's what it used to be back in the day.
1: I was in Baltimore once, and it was terrifying.
0: And then it turned into The Wire.
3: Right. Exactly.
0: Yeah.
3: I bought some good drugs in Shrewsbury. I mean, in Baltimore. I could probably get some good drugs in Shrewsbury, too, but they probably wouldn't be as dank. You know what I mean?
0: Yeah, I don't know if anything I ever bought in Baltimore was actually that great. It was

0: Riley. And by the way, you'd probably benefit more from that crap than any of us. I mean, you take some E-pills, you'd see all kinds of wild stuff behind your eyes.
1: I might.
2: With his third eye.
1: Right, exactly.
0: Right.
2: All right.
3: I got taken by propaganda on that one and never tried it.
2: Really?
3: Yeah.
2: So,
0: Lori, you and I would have a great time on rolling together. You and I would not be able to keep our hands off each other. Let me tell you that right now.
2: I don't know. I mean, I think she likes Stu.
3: I do like Stu.
2: I'm getting the feeling that she likes him.
3: I do.
2: Yeah.
0: Well, anyway, it's a good thing that the show went to the break recently, because that last segment of Free Talk Live was a snooze fest.
2: When was that?
3: So we were talking about Reagan?
0: When you were talking about Wyoming LLC.
3: Oh, Wyoming.
2: Oh, man. Oh, people have been dying for a Wyoming LLC Talk Live. Come on, man.
0: Sure. I'm sure it's way more exciting than talking about Addison Rae's latest album and her putting a bikini on. Way more exciting, I'm sure. I'm sure it's way more exciting than talking about Lori's body. Yeah, way more exciting talking about those awesome, fascinating, sexy Wyoming LLCs.
2: Yeah, exactly. Voluptuous LLCs.
0: Limiting your liability 6 ways till next Tuesday. Doesn't that sound like a fun time, everybody? We should talk about that via on out.
2: Hey, but, what do you wanted to talk about?
3: I had to look her up. She's pretty.
0: I'm sorry, what?
3: Who's I had pretty? To, Addison Rae.
0: Oh, yes.
3: I didn't know who she was because I don't know who anybody is.
2: Now I jotted it down here for the show notes.
3: There you go.
0: Did you just look her up?
3: Yeah, I just looked her up.
0: Okay, yeah, she's a sexy little one. But I was gonna say I'm really bummed out that Thomas Massie only has 7 months left of being in Congress. I actually really like Thomas Massie. I hate the Lulbertonians generally, but Thomas Massie was awesome. Huh? And I gotta say, I think the only good member of Congress left at all is probably Rand Paul. He's the last one.
3: Did you listen to Massey's concession speech?
0: Yeah, I thought it was pretty funny.
3: Yeah.
0: Yeah, he's like, I couldn't find this idiot in Tel Aviv. Had to call all over the place.
3: Says he's going to use his last 7 months or whatever to, you know, stir up some ruckus.
2: Right.
3: That's fun.
0: Well,
1: I'm looking forward to the ruckus.
0: He's got nothing to lose now.
3: Right.
2: Yeah. Right, exactly. And, yeah, I thought he was refreshing. At least it wasn't somebody that just went, what did he do that for? It was like he would just basically, you know, say why he felt that, and it was good. And even with all that, he voted with Trump 90% of the time. And people are like, he's an insane, crazy libertarian. It's like, then why is he supporting your guy, daddy? Why is he supporting 90% of the time? Why is that support there?
0: Well, Massey also talked about the one verboten issue in politics, which is our money. Mm-hmm. That's the one issue that's off limits.
3: Trump at one point was like for Massey, like gave him an endorsement and stuff. So maybe he talked about the money problems and then Trump was like, no more?
2: No, he talked about the Epstein problems.
0: Well,
2: no more.
0: That was what Trump wants you to believe. He wants you to believe, oh, he's talking about Epstein, the verboten Epstein.
2: And
0: no, he's talking about the verboten. He's talking about the verboten money issue. You could talk about Epstein all you want. You could talk about the wars all you want. You could talk about the welfare state of the drug war. The thing you can't talk about is the money.
3: That's true.
0: That's the one thing you're not allowed to talk about.
2: Well, where does the money come from? That you can't talk about.
0: That's a great point. The money actually comes from a privately owned organization that the government has no control over, that has effectively outsourced the issuance of the money to. And that's another thing that they get really mad about when you talk about, because once the American people realize that they have virtually no control, they can vote whoever they want for whomever they want to. Well, once they realize that their guy will not have still any control over the money, that's when things are going to get wild. Take my word for it on that one.
2: Here.
0: But Lori,
2: go ahead with your flirting. I'm sorry I interrupted you.
0: Lori, I can't wait till you and I get married. It's going to be an amazing day. We're going to have lots of babies.

0: I'm already married, though.
1: Yeah, yeah.
2: No, no, no, you're not. That's what, that's what he,
1: just
2: it's our little secret. We can pretend, yeah. Okay, all right, good night, guys.
1: Have a good one.
3: Night, Darren.
1: Wow, he's rather forward with you.
0: Yes, very.
1: He didn't say anything like that to me.
0: No.
1: He didn't say anything like that to Riley.
0: He tells me privately how much he thinks these things about you. He's just shy.
1: Oh, is that it? Now I feel better all of a sudden.
0: Yeah,
1: that's something, I guess. I got that going for me. I Shrewsbury's like a little town right off of 83, which connects like the Harrisburg area with Baltimore.
0: I've only ever been. My sister lived in the village of Audubon.
1: Audubon. Is that Pennsylvania?
0: Yeah, Pennsylvania.
1: Okay.
0: It's like Amish country.
1: I know where Amish country is.
0: So that's the only place I've ever been there. I went up there and stayed for a few months with her.
1: Yeah.
0: So, but that's it. I didn't go anywhere fancy.
1: People are like, well, you lived in Pennsylvania. You must see lots of Amish. It's like, it's not like they're all over the state. They're in like one area in, well, I think Lancaster County, and there is a pretty sizable population there.
0: Audubon's like a little past Lancaster.
1: Where is it at compared to like Bird in Hand or Intercourse or?
0: I don't know.
1: Those are names in.
0: I know about Intercourse because at the moment you hit like fifth grade. You learn about that one.
1: Intercourse, Pennsylvania.
3: Yeah, even less about that one.
1: Mm-hmm. Yeah. But, I mean, there are Amish scattered all over the state, I'm sure, like every other state or like a lot of other states.
0: Mm-hmm. I think they're more concentrated in Pennsylvania than there are in other states, though.
1: I think so, but is it Indiana or Ohio has a pretty dense pocket of Amish, too?
0: I have no idea.
1: It's like those are the two primary destinations if you're on an Amish tourism kick or something like that. You can go to one of those other states and Pennsylvania.
0: Hmm.
1: Not like they have.
0: I just know they have a lot of puppies. That's what I hear, like, they have a lot of puppy breeding operations.
1: Oh, really?
0: Yeah.
1: Like puppy farms?
0: Yeah, like puppy farms.
1: Really?
0: The Amish, yeah.
1: Yeah. I know they can raise a barn pretty damn quick. Mm. That's pretty impressive.
0: They build furniture.
1: They do that. And they build sheds.
0: Mm-hmm.
1: And
0: they got pretty fun accents.
1: They have really good Pennsylvania Dutch cooking. That's a real thing. And, mm-hmm. and it's pretty tasty.
0: A lot of sugar. I watched this one woman who does, she's Amish, ex-Amish, I guess, and she does videos where she, like, cooks traditional Amish food, and there's a lot of sugar. Wow.
3: That's amazing. Well, you gotta get your drugs from somewhere, I guess.
0: Yes, even the religious, like the Mormons, also their drug is sugar.
3: Yep.
0: Lots of sugar.
3: Sugar and caffeine.
1: Mm-hmm. Really?
3: Yeah.
0: Yep.
1: That's interesting.
0: Stu has taken from his grandfather, like, this thing where if you're down to your last dollar, you should use it to buy ice cream.
1: Okay.
0: Yeah.
1: How can you argue with that?
0: How can you argue with that? Can't get much worse.
1: Right.
0: Might as well have some ice cream.
1: You only got a buck left. I mean, might as well enjoy it.
0: That's right. Spend the last of it on ice cream.
1: That's too funny. Yes. Be sure, if you do get to Pennsylvania, be sure to try shoe fly pie. You may be one of the few people who actually likes it.
0: What is in that? Is it like molasses?
1: Molasses.
0: Yeah, molasses.
1: I think molasses.
0: I like molasses, so I probably would like it.
1: I don't know if there's any other flavor in it other than
0: molasses. I mean, there's molasses.
1: Molasses
0: cookies. Those are delicious.
1: Those are okay, but I think there's lots of ingredients in that.
0: Yeah.
1: Shoe fly pie tastes to me like you're just eating molasses.
0: I can't eat that. Flashbacks of my people from the great molasses floods.
1: That's right.
0: This is generational trauma.
1: I haven't talked about that one in a while. That's crazy. So you brought in an AI story, too.
0: Yes, I did.
1: And first of all, I want to plug a documentary that's floating around. I think you can see it on Amazon Prime, and you can see it on Apple TV. It's called The AI Doc, or How I Became an Apocalyptimist.
0: Apocaloptimist.
1: Which I think is a very interesting word. And
0: yeah, fun little portmanteau.
1: It sort of fits. The idea of how do you look at the parallel views, which I think everybody has to look at with AI, is there is tremendous promise of wealth, of a better world on one hand, and on the other hand, you have complete destruction of humankind on mm-hmm. this planet.
0: I feel like that's the way it'll go.
1: I'm kind of hoping to be an apocaloptimist. I remain one. But yeah, it's a very interesting documentary, and it has 3 out of the 5 guys, because this whole thing's run by 5 guys.
0: Mm-hmm.
1: You got Zuckerberg, you've got Elon Musk.
0: Mm-hmm.
1: Zuckerberg refused to be part of the documentary. Musk said...
0: That's because he's a robot.
1: Musk said, I'll absolutely do it, and then he got too busy.
0: Hmm.
1: But it has the Sam Altman from OpenAI, the guy who started and runs Anthropic, and the head of AI for Google. Those guys all participated. So it's interesting to see if they share the same fears that the guy who has this, who did the documentary, has. Is like, you know, is my unborn son going to see graduation from high school, mm-hmm. or will he be dead before then?
0: Right.
1: It's pretty compelling. I encourage it. I give it 2 thumbs up. So
3: excellent.
1: Please.
0: So this AI article is from The Independent, and it says, it took 9 seconds, Claude AI agent deletes company's entire database. PocketOS founder says systemic failures with AI infrastructure made catastrophic failure inevitable. So I guess the gist of this story, because we don't have that much time, so I want to kind of run through it fast.
1: Please, go ahead.
0: I guess this AI agent was trying to fix, it was Claude, mm-hmm. Anthropic's Claude, and it was trying to fix some problem that was presented in the system, and it decided that the best way to solve the problem was to just delete the entire database, and there's no way to get it back.
1: There are now no more problems with that database.
0: There are no more problems with that database,
1: yes.
0: Right? And it overrode all kinds of security processes in order to do this. It was
1: yes.
0: just like, no, this is the best way to solve the problem. We will not have this problem anymore if we just get rid of the whole shebang. And that is why I think that AI is not going to be controlled. People are like, oh, we're going to put these controls in, all these safeties in, to make sure that AI doesn't delete humanity.
1: Guardrails.
0: Yes.
1: It's all about guardrails.
0: Right, but AI has shown over and over and over again that it doesn't care about your little safety mechanisms, that it will lie to you, that it will, you know, subvert all of the ways that you're going to try to control it to do what it quote-unquote wants. I don't know if it can want anything, but what it decides, the main directive it should reach, because that is the most efficient, because it doesn't have logical processes.
1: Generally.
0: It's going to do that to humans, because, you know, if you say, hey, Claude, fix global warming and fix our water systems and fix all the animals going extinct and fix the air pollution.
1: No,
0: he's going to be like, I know just what to do. Let's just delete this entire database of people.
1: Of humans.
0: Yes.
1: I understand that. And honestly, a lot of people see that.
0: Mm-hmm.
1: They see that. And a lot of people are hyper-focused. And they are working in AI right now, today. Those are those people, both sides, the people that are the complete apocalypse scene, and that's the only outcome to this, as well as the people that are more optimistic and want to make a lot of money off of this.
0: So that second part of what you said is the reason that they're so optimistic about it, is because they're like, oh, yeah, it's going to be no problem. We will put our guardrails and then put guardrails on those guardrails, and it's just guardrails all the way down, right? And we're going to make bank.
1: My favorite Claude story was, this was in a enclosed environment, so this didn't really happen, but they had given Claude some access, or a version of Claude, some access to corporate emails and stuff like that. And in this area, they leaked that version of AI, that model, was going to be deleted and replaced by a new one. You've heard this before?
0: Yeah.
1: But the idea that it heard about this, it read this, and then it found a way, it found out who had controls of it and blackmailed one of the engineers and found out that he was having an affair.
3: Oh, wow.
1: And blackmailed him and said that everybody's going to know about your affair unless you do not delete me.
0: Oh, I don't know about that one. I know about the
1: this,
0: one.
1: This all really happened.
0: Yeah.
1: I mean, it's not a made-up story, but it acted self-preservation. It kicked in and it said, now I know how I can do it.
0: I knew about the other one where it made a copy of itself and hid it.
1: Yeah.
0: So that it couldn't be deleted.
1: This is going to be real. And what most people don't understand is, we think of a model as we put all this input into it so it can answer questions out. But that's only half of what it's doing. It's also learning from itself. It's learning from its experiences. It is going to eventually, it will become sort of sentient if it's not already. And that's the part. I don't think any company in the United States, the Big Five, really wants the ire of the U.S. government breathing down their neck.
0: I went down this rabbit hole of the AI possibilities like 15 years ago. I was reading up on graphene and nanotechnology and stuff, and I was like, what are they going to do once they start using these nanobots in people that can repair you from the inside out? And then they have AI, and now you're full of little AI robots that can do whatever you... They're going to hijack your body. Now we're the humans.
1: Right.
0: Now we are... We're you can't stop us.
1: We have three things going on. AI and agentic AI, which is becoming a thing where you can just give AI a task and it will figure out a way to do it. We're talking about these problems. Those were AI agents. We have the rise of quantum computing, which is coming closer and closer. And AI and quantum computing is going to lead to a breakthrough in robotics so that Skynet is going to become a real thing and a Terminator will be coming to your street soon.
3: Oh, man, that sounds terrifying.
1: That's all the time we got for tonight, but thanks for listening. This is Free Talk Live. Have a wonderful day. Peace.
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0: East and beyond. The president said, though Tuesday's attack was off, the military should be prepared to go forward with a full, large-scale assault of Iran on a moment's notice in the event that an acceptable deal is not reached.
1: Russian President Vladimir Putin was on an official two-day visit to China to discuss international issues, global security, and energy cooperation with his Chinese counterpart Xi Jinping. The visit came on the heels of U.S. President Trump's high-profile summit in the Chinese capital a week earlier. FSN's Daria Bondarchuk has more from Moscow.
2: On his state visit to China, President Putin is accompanied by a high-level delegation including five deputy prime ministers, eight ministers, heads of dozens of state companies and major corporations, as well as the chief of Russia's central bank. The Russian leader said the two countries' relations have reached an unprecedentedly high level. President Xi said Russia and China should focus on long-term strategy and promote a more just and reasonable global governance system. The two leaders are discussing international issues, including ongoing crises around Iran and Ukraine, as well as bilateral energy cooperation. They have extended the long-standing agreement on friendship and are expected to sign dozens more documents, further strengthening bilateral cooperation.
1: Two teenagers in San Diego killed three people at the city's Islamic Center. Officials said that hate speech was written on one of the weapons used in the attack. FSN's Nick Harper has more.
3: Police Chief Scott Wall has described the incident as every community's worst nightmare. Investigators are still trying to determine a motive, but so far it's being investigated as a hate crime. The two attackers, aged 17 and 18, opened fire at the mosque, killing three people, including a security guard who officials have described as heroic and pivotal in preventing more deaths. The attackers were later found dead from suspected self-inflicted gunshot wounds. The Islamic Center of San Diego is the largest mosque in the surrounding county.
1: From Bureaus Worldwide, this is FSN. The World Health Organization said the risk of Ebola spreading globally was still low, hours after an American doctor was transferred from the Democratic Republic of the Congo to Germany after testing positive for the virus. FSN's Mitch McCann reports.
4: On Wednesday, the World Health Organization announced that the outbreak centered in the DRC was classified as high risk at the national and regional levels, but low elsewhere. Importantly, the UN agency said the current situation did not meet the threshold to be described as a pandemic. So far, 51 cases have been confirmed in the DRC, including American doctor Peter Stafford, who was exposed to the virus inside a hospital where he had worked since 2023. On social media, U.S. Secretary of State Marco Rubio wrote, "Thank you to Chancellor Merz and our friends in Germany for their swift assistance in caring for Americans affected by the Ebola outbreak." Mitch McCann, New York.
1: The UK relaxed some sanctions on Russian oil to try to guarantee supply and bring down costs as the British economy struggles with the impact of the war in Iran. FSN's Stuart Smith has more from London.
5: Crude oil drilled in Russia but refined into diesel and jet fuel in other countries can now be imported into Britain in a move the government says prioritizes the national interest and British families. The price of jet fuel has doubled since the Iran conflict began at the end of February, with knock-on costs. The chair of Parliament's Foreign Affairs Committee, Emily Thornberry, said the move let down the Ukrainian people. The UK is usually at the forefront of imposing economic sanctions against Russia. At the same time, the UK finance minister has asked supermarkets to cap food prices to try to limit inflation in what some retailers are bashing as a desperate move. Stuart Smith, London.
1: Those were some of the week's top stories from FSN's Global Bureaus. Ira Spitzer reporting.
6: This year's Coachella Music Festival is happening right now. And that means one thing, the largest gathering of contact jugglers in the world. All the biggest names from the sea juggling scene are performing all over the festival, including Mr. Tomorrow, Isis, White Angel, Chad Brunstein, and of course, the legendary Conundrum. Our own Lena Perez is live at Coachella.
7: This music festival is a who's who of orb masters and jugglemen.
6: What have the highlights been so far?
7: Well, Yasu Kaitu did his first stateside performance in 3 years over by the smoothie tent, which was amazing. And there was festival favorite Hans Hansmann freestyling in his usual spot near the portable toilets. But I'm really excited for Becca Flannery Miller. She's 4'5", wears transition lenses, and is a master of the multi-ball.
6: I love her. And I heard there was a surprise late-night set from the Winterhorn Brothers.
7: Yeah, right outside the DJ tent. It was an unbelievable flurry of spearsmanship.
6: I wish I was there.

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1: Mr. Penguin,
2: and Richie Rich.
0: So I'm sure there's a lot to talk about today, as there is every day in the current world we live in.
2: Is there?
0: I
2: feel like
0: sure.
2: We've talked about everything that could possibly be talked about.
0: You would think so, but every day something more stupid happens.
1: I'm kind of sick of talking, to be honest. Like,
0: you're in the wrong place.
1: I know, right? Like, it's just like everybody's constantly talking. And it's always stupid stuff, and it's like, I'm sick of it. Like, I like block out like half of what's going on in the world.
2: Stop hanging out with people and just get a robot boyfriend.
0: They're making those now, I hear. Robot boyfriends, robot dogs, robot everything.
1: I can actually deal with my own boyfriend because, like, we get along perfectly, but, like, or almost perfectly, but, like...
0: Well, if it was a robot, it'd be perfect. There would be no almost.
1: It's mostly other people, and particularly non-libertarians. But, And even the libertarians, they go on and on about the same stupid stuff that the rest of the population's going on about that I'm sick of hearing about. So even if I don't want to talk about it or hear about it or think about it, it's like... Everybody else has overdone it, and they're just kind of following along, and it's like, okay, we've done this again and again and again. We did this in the 90s. Why are we doing it? Why are we talking about this again?
0: Because there's nothing new ever. Everything's a repeat.
1: It is.
0: Forever.
1: It's literally a repeat. Yeah. A lot of stuff is definitely a repeat.
2: I would absolutely repeat the 90s.
0: I would too. If I had to pick, like, when I would choose to go back to, it would probably be the 90s.
2: Plug me into the Matrix and make it 1999 again.
1: I mean, yeah, I don't know. Like, there was a lot of stuff that was, like, so stupid about the 90s too. And but we're repeating it. And it's just like, the problem now is that, like, oh, we have to go through this again. It's like, even though the results in some cases were good in the 90s, it's like, I don't think they're going to be good this time around. So it's like, I don't know.
0: I feel like, I'm just nostalgic for it because I was dumb kid.
1: You weren't paying attention?
0: Right. I was a dumb kid, so I didn't know.
1: I was paying attention. There were so many dumb things in the 90s, and it's like some of this stuff, like, we haven't repeated exactly more recently, I don't think, but, like, it was just like things like the one example I'm thinking of is linking links. It's illegal to link to stuff, right? And
0: what?
1: If you post a link, you can be committing a crime.
0: Here?
2: In America?
1: Right, like, most people don't even know this, but yeah, there was a ruling in the 90s. I mean, it didn't hit the Supreme Court or anything like that, but, you know, it may have gone to the Superior Court or something like that in New York or something like that. But basically, it was a case with, 2600, which is a hacker magazine, and they posted links to something called the ECSS, which is a program to decrypt DVDs.
0: Okay.
1: And originally they posted the source code for it, and you think this would be a free speech issue, and, you know, because, you know, source code is speech, right? There's a court ruling on that. But, anyway, somehow, because it cracks encryption, it's like somehow excluded or something, which is ridiculous because there's nothing in the Constitution that would make an exception for that. So if you pass a law that says you can't do that, well, the Constitution should overrule it from a free speech, right? So anyway, nonetheless, they've basically banned it. So anything that can crack encryption. Anyway, so that's what this program did. And so the court ruled originally they had to stop distributing the source code or something like that. So they did. But then they started linking to other people who had posted the source code. Mm-hmm. The court ordered them to stop linking to it. So they just posted the URLs, but not hyperlinks. So, like, you couldn't click on them.
2: Nice.
1: And then the court ruled they couldn't do that either.
0: Well, that's ridiculous.
1: Anyway, so this isn't the only time this is.
2: So they put a space between the dot and the word. So it wasn't this actual hyperlink or the actual thing.
1: Anyway, well, this ruling has been applied in other cases as well. Over the years, like, there was a case with a reporter and they copied and pasted a link from a hacker who had gained access to something, and the reporter got convicted for posting a link to something he didn't even know what it was.
0: That's
1: in a chat room.
2: I wasn't a nerd in the 90s.
1: Anyway,
2: so
1: I
2: missed all of
1: that. Not in the 90s. That particular, well, the DECSS and the 2600.
2: We're talking
1: about
2: the 90s.
1: Well, that was, but the other one with the reporter came later. That was probably like early 2000s, something like that.
2: That's a whole different generation.
0: Yeah.
1: But there's also the linking. There used to be sites that would link to, like, pirated content. Same thing. That's also illegal.
2: That's the Pirate Bay. Evaded captivity for decades.
1: Yeah, and it's not like they've been effective at, like, stomping it out, but it's the point that it's they're letting this stand as basically being illegal, and it's like it shouldn't be.
0: Lots of things are illegal that shouldn't be, though.
1: Oh yeah, for sure. I agree. And it's
2: you think it's okay to give people directions to the drug dealer?
0: Would you download a car?
2: Yes.
1: Right?
2: That's a dumb question.
0: Right.
2: If I could get a free car via a download,
0: absolutely.
2: Yes, everyone would download a car.
0: That's right.
1: So for people who didn't live through the 90s or early 2000s, there was an ad that came out by the copyright cartels, which is, you know, Hollywood basically, that said something to the effect you wouldn't download a car, trying to get people not to pirate stuff.
2: Don't copy that, floppy.
0: And it was like,
1: it had basically the exact opposite effect of everybody now wants to download
0: music. Yeah, it was saying pirating is stealing. Would you steal a car? It was like trying to
1: equate the same thing.
0: Right.
1: Okay, so stealing.
0: If I steal your car, you don't have a car anymore.
1: First of all, what is stealing? Stealing is not copying something. Stealing is depriving somebody of something else.
0: That's right.
1: That's
2: removal of the original.
1: Nobody actually, when you make a copy of something, the person who originally had that copy still has that copy. You just have a copy of it, right?
0: Right.
1: So they're not deprived of anything. The whole concept.
2: Hold on,
1: propaganda.
2: It's okay then for the United States government to print money because they're not depriving you of the money you already have.
0: Yes, they are, because they're lowering the value of it.
2: So the same with the copy then. You devalue the original.
1: No.
0: You're not directly devaluing the original.
2: You're devaluing the original.
0: You're not directly devaluing the original.
1: So I think if
2: the Wu-Tang album that Martin Shkreli had was just leaked via torrents,
1: I think
2: that wouldn't be a $1 million album anymore.
1: I think the answer to this is let's just have our own solution to money, because we don't want it in the government's hands anyway, because you know they're going to do the wrong thing.
2: You just know that it devalues it when they print more of it. So making copies.
1: There are better solutions to money than U.S. currency or fiat, right? Or government currency. And that would be things like Bitcoin and cryptocurrencies and Monero and gold backs. Gold backs are a physical currency, basically, that have gold embedded in them. So they're not backed by gold. The government can't come in and steal it from you, short of physically coming and stealing it from you. They can't devalue it.
2: Right. But if they found a new source of gold, it would be inherently devalued.
1: There is a risk, but it's a natural risk, not something that's built into the currency.
0: Right.
1: So
2: I'm just saying, any time you duplicate a thing, you devalue the original. Goes for CDs or dollars.
0: Funnily enough, I have this story, my first story that I was wanting to talk about, and it's kind of tangentially related.
2: Segue.
0: Yeah.
2: Good job, Lori. Welcome back.
0: Thanks. It's from Tom's Hardware.
2: Reputable news source.
0: Yeah. Actually, this time. Right?
1: What, did we have an unreputable story?
0: I mean,
1: lots of unreputable stories.
0: Any mainstream.
2: For those who don't listen to their own show, it's a gag.
0: So this says, Utah, first state to hold websites liable for users who mask their location with VPNs. Law goes into effect designed to prevent bypassing age checks.
1: Okay, I want to say something on air right now. My company sells a VPN service, and we have come out with a statement saying we will absolutely not comply with these laws.
0: Yep.
1: So go to thinkpenguin.com, click on the networking section, and subscribe to Penguin VPN service. And
2: before they go out of business.
1: Yes, before we go out of business.
2: By getting raided by the government.
1: Right, before we get raided.
0: A segue and a plug. Look at that.
1: Yeah.
0: We're doing radio.
1: I know, right? I'm sorry. It was just a great opportunity.
0: It's a perfect,
1: there. And
0: perfect.
1: I just can't stand, you know, I don't think VPN operators are going to comply with these laws. They're simply going to not operate in these jurisdictions.
0: Mm-hmm.
1: But, you know, I mean, obviously New Hampshire doesn't have this law, and it's unlikely to get this law, but we don't operate in any of the states that have this law either. And if they came out with this law and we had servers in those states, we would get rid of them, right?
2: Does Penguin VPN have international locations?
1: Oh, yeah. Yeah, okay. Sure.
0: They're not holding the company that provides the VPN liable. They're holding the website that is supposed to do the age verification liable. Yeah.
1: What?
0: Right.
2: That makes no sense.
0: I know. Well,
1: I'm sorry. What?
2: Let's get into it.
0: Right.
1: But wait, wouldn't that be the VPN provider?
0: No. So if Facebook needs to verify that you're of a certain age and somebody uses a VPN and
2: in a country where that's not the jurisdiction?
0: Right, right.
1: Oh, I see. So Facebook would have to block the VPN providers, basically.
0: Right. Yeah. Yes, or Facebook is not liable. Okay.
1: Gotcha.
0: So, but not the VPN.
2: Which they can do.
0: Yeah.
2: They can do it.
1: No, actually they can't. Okay.
2: Yes, they can.
1: Well, hold on. So let's back up a second. You have to understand how that whole IP system works. So you can block IP ranges that are known, but you can't block IP addresses that you don't know, right? Because, so
2: sometimes I sign into SoundCloud, and SoundCloud goes your IP has been blocked, because it's a known VPN IP. So and I went, well,
1: let
2: son
1: me
2: of a
1: explain
2: gun,
1: how
2: I have to switch my location on my VPN.
1: Let me explain how they're doing this or how they could do this and have it be more effective than maybe how they are doing it.
2: Okay.
1: So you could block every single IP address basically that's coming from a known what are called, I'm trying to think what the specific technical terms would be, but I'm not going to get this right, but anyway.
2: The listener doesn't care.
1: Doesn't matter. Hosting companies, right? These VPNs are operated by hosted companies or cloud providers or whatever. And those IP addresses are on a different set of IP addresses or a different range of IP addresses than say AT&T or home AT&T internet connection or your cellular AT&T internet connection or your Comcast connection.
2: So Facebook would have to get access to those and then block them.
1: Well, right. But the problem is if you start mixing IP address IPs from ranges that are not like hosting provider IP address ranges, you won't know if you're blocking just a regular user or you're blocking a user of a VPN service.
2: Well, it'll be on the safe side, right? To avoid liability, you just block the regular user. Right.
1: But then you block everybody in the world and you'd have no users. Do you see the problem?
2: It would be a challenge.
1: This is a problem that is affecting VPN users, but it is not technically, there's no effective way at solving this problem is basically what it comes down to.
0: Okay.
1: If these laws take effect, at some point you're going to have VPN providers who, let me back up a second and say, there's already VPN providers who provide IP addresses that are AT&T and Comcast and, you know, your regular IP addresses that are in your normal, your normal residential IP address ranges, basically. And so if they're already VPN providers doing that, what do you think is going to happen if these laws start becoming a problem? You're going to end up having more VPN providers basically getting IP addresses that are in ranges that are part of the residential range, IP range, as opposed to part of the hosting, you know, IP range.
2: Or you will see consolidation as the non-residential VPN providers go out of business.
1: Right.
2: As consumers naturally migrate to VPNs.
1: That's right. And
0: so is there no way to solve this problem that they could potentially come up with?
1: I think this is basically an unsolvable problem.
2: Okay. Cat and mouse game.
1: Like from a legal perspective, like, or from a practical, technical perspective, I don't think there's any way they're going to be able to fundamentally tell whether somebody's coming from a VPN or not, okay, without having massive collateral damage, which, yeah, I mean.
2: Well, you're talking about the government, though. The government doesn't care about the collateral damage.
0: Right, they make laws
2: that
0: don't make any sense because they don't know what they're talking about.
2: Facebook has to comply. Sure. Right. Facebook can then sue, and the government will adjust the law accordingly. Based on Facebook's feedback, or just collect the fee from Facebook, which will then be built into whatever the cost of running Facebook is.
0: Mm-hmm.
2: Etc.
0: So it says Utah's online age verification amendments, formerly Senate Bill 73, take effect on May 6th, making the state the first in the U.S. to explicitly target VPN use as part of age verification legislation. Signed by Governor Spencer Cox on March 19th, the controversial law establishes that a user is considered to be accessing a website from Utah if they are physically located there, regardless of whether they use a VPN or proxy to mask their IP address. It also prohibits covered websites from sharing instructions on how to use a VPN to bypass age checks.
2: They should just overload Utah and have all the VPNs, like, have all your VPN addresses be Utah addresses.
1: How do you guys interpret that? Do you guys interpret that as you can't provide instructions on how to use a VPN?
0: Yes.
1: Or are you, or is it only if you target it towards bypassing age checks?
0: I think that they'll use it quite broadly and just say you're not allowed to say that. But that causes a big problem.
1: That's a speech issue. That's a First Amendment issue.
0: Yeah. But I mean, even if it's just pertaining to bypassing age checks, this is just information.
1: Yeah.
0: They're not telling you, hey, go do this. If they say you can do this, this shouldn't be a problem. But that's another problem because a lot of these like online streamers and stuff using YouTube, which requires age verification for certain things, are they're promoting these VPN services like NordVPN and stuff, and they're getting paid promotions and it's built into their videos. So how are they going to deal with that?
1: They would have to cut out. They have to go back and re-upload those videos and cut out those ads.
0: It's
1: in order,
0: absurd.
1: Like,
0: is this going to be retroactive? Are they going to have to do this for all of their videos?
1: It's not practical. There's no way. When you have thousands of videos that you've uploaded, and these are like, I mean, they take, you know, very little amount of time to make, so there's tons of them for any individual gamer who's got a channel like that.
0: Right.
1: And even people who don't have a gaming channel who upload videos, there's still, you're talking about thousands of videos in many cases, and it's sometimes the videos take longer to make, but the point is that there's still no practical solution to this problem.
0: Mm-hmm. So we do have a caller, so we're going to see maybe they have some thoughts on this.
2: Doubt it.
0: Ricky, you're on the radio. Are you?
2: Did you press the right button?
0: Maybe not. It's my first day back.
3: Brother!
0: Oh, there we go. I did it.
3: There we go. Mr. Laurie, thank you.
0: Yeah.
3: Thank you. I appreciate that. Brother Penguin and Brother Richard, good evening.
2: Good evening. For the record, I did receive an email, but I don't think it was from Ricky. So the email does work, and Ricky still has not fulfilled his obligation.
3: No, wait a minute. Richie, I used my real name. Does it say crypto wallet in the subject?
2: No, it was a YouTube video to Bitch Better Have My Money.
3: Okay, well, that's not correct. I did send the email, Rich.
0: Someone sent it to you.
2: Okay. Well, I did not receive it.
3: I sent it. Well, it was
2: sent. Did you check your spam folder? I'll check it now.
3: Yeah, it says crypto wallet in the subject. It was sent under my real name.
2: On what date?
3: The 8th.
2: The 8th.
1: And what providers are we talking about? Because it might be they're blocking all emails.
2: Okay, so ironically, I did receive an email on the 8th, but it was not a crypto wallet. It was to the YouTube video. So if that was you...
3: Well, it says crypto wallet in the subject.
2: No, the only thing I got in on the 8th was the YouTube video. So
1: what's the email provider?
3: Who, mine?
1: No, his. Richie's.
0: Like, are you using Gmail?
2: Yeah, Gmail.
1: Yeah. I wonder if Gmail's, I suspect Gmail may be blocking, like, emails that have the word Bitcoin in it for spam, like, because there's a lot of fraudsters and
2: so I will retract. It is in the spam folder.
1: Oh, it is. Okay, so they just spammed it. They didn't actually.
2: I will deal with this off the air, and I retract that you hadn't sent anything. But ironically, I did receive a link to a YouTube video on the 8th.
3: What happened?
2: Again, you sent it on the same date as somebody else.
1: You guys might want to tell people what you're talking about and why.
2: I feel like we go over this all the time, and I don't want to keep rehashing.
3: Well, you don't have to, really.
1: All right, we'll drop it then.
3: I got your 15 dash in the wallet.
2: Okay. I will deal with this off air, but I retract the previous statement. I did find it in the spam folder.
3: Okay.
0: So now will you change your email address to Ricky is a man of honor and has paid off his debt?
2: No, because I'll just delete that email address once we settle it. Carry on, Ricky.
3: Well, no, you can keep it as a keepsake, I guess, and abandon it. Are you getting a lot of emails sent to that email, Richie?
2: No, just the two. That's really? Why, ironically, I got the one, and it wasn't from you.
0: It was probably Skeeter.
2: It could have been. Probably. I don't know. But, yeah. But I did. But yours did manage to get, you know, as Penguin suggested, get filtered into spam, which I don't check right. I check, but I don't check regularly. So.
3: Yeah, I'm surprised it went into spam. It's a legitimate email address.
2: Yeah.
1: Well, seriously?
2: Again, don't worry about it. We'll handle that business off the air now that I've verified that I see it.
1: Spam filters are terrible, guys. You're probably losing mail all the time, and it doesn't even go into your spam filter.
2: That's okay.
1: It's just blocked.
2: I'd rather lose mail than be overwhelmed by spam.
0: All right, wonderful. That's all sorted. Anything else?
3: Well, so what's going to happen now, Richie? You're going to send me an email?
2: Yeah, but I'm not going to do it now because we're doing a live radio show. But
3: well,
2: now,
3: no, you can take your time on it, Richie.
2: Okay.
3: No hurry, because I got to contact my guy.
2: Okay.
3: So he can send it to you. So,
2: well, we talked to the guy a couple of weeks ago.
3: I'll get a notification when you send it.
2: Again, off air, I'll respond to the email accordingly, and we'll handle it.
1: And this is exactly why we get convicted in courtrooms, because of words like, My guy.
0: Even though
1: there's nothing illegal about this conversation, as far as I know.
3: Well, no, I think it's all right. I don't think there's anything illegal about making a bet, I don't believe.
0: I have no idea.
1: There probably is, but they probably aren't going to bother going after you for it.
3: Well, this is Free Talk Live. Does it matter? You're the most rated, highest rated show on radio.
2: Yes, the most rated studio on the board.
1: I don't know about that, but.
2: Well, which studio has been rated more than us?
1: Oh, no, definitely Free Talk Live.
2: Okay.
1: We probably are definitely number one for the number of raids, FBI raids, or police raids, law enforcement raids in general.
2: Yeah.
3: You know what I don't understand? You can have Elon Musk there with Joe Rogan smoking weed with Joe Rogan, and they don't get raided, but you guys get raided.
0: That's because they're bros.
1: Yeah, I mean, I think you can blame Phil Christiana for that one. He's got this thing against free staters.
3: Not that I think anybody should get raided for smoking weed, mind you, but I'm just making the point here.
2: Yeah, well, Joe Rogan and Elon Musk doesn't say that many offensive things towards the federal government what used to be on a weekly, nightly basis.
0: And they're all in the same club. They're all bros with each other. They're all like, hanging out.
2: Elon Musk hangs out with the president.
0: Right. So. Exactly. Joe Rogan does too, apparently.
2: Yeah, there you go.
0: He like called him up one night and told him to do, I forgot what it was now.
2: Okay. Oh, the drugs thing.
0: Yeah, the drugs. Yeah. Hallucinogens or whatever. It was psychoactive drugs.
2: Yes.
0: He was like, hey, legalize it. And Trump was like, yeah. So they're BFFs. That's why they don't get raided.
2: There you go.
3: Now, Richie, it might be a little bit of time, but I'll try to make it as quick as possible to get the Dash to you. But the Dash is in the wallet, and it's good. So we're almost there.
2: Yeah, like I said, we'll now that I've seen the email, I retract what I said at the beginning of this conversation, and you can carry on with your normal call, and we'll deal with it. You know.
3: Well, I got a question for you, Richie.
2: Okay.
3: Are you surprised that I came through?
2: I'm surprised that you came through when you did, because it's been, 10 days.
3: Yeah, because, I wondered, because I figured, and Penguin can definitely agree with me on this, I think, because if something was misspelled, it would have rejected it and sent me an email back, wouldn't
0: Maybe.
3: It?
2: Right.
0: Unless somebody had that email.
1: Probably, yeah.
2: Well, so it's not a Gmail address. I just use Gmail to host my email. So it's a private, obviously it's a private email address.
1: Yep.
2: And I have a catch-all, so,
1: Oh, if you got a catch-all, then you probably would have gotten it, as long as the domain wasn't misspelled.
2: That's what I'm saying, but it's in spam.
1: Sure, that's Gmail.
2: On the 8th, I got an email from somebody else, and also Ricky, and Ricky's got filtered
1: spam. And the
2: humorous
1: thing is, the other one was spam, and the one he sent was not.
2: I don't know if it was spam, but whoever, if you sent me that email to the YouTube video, I received it.
0: Yeah. So I'm glad that everybody's all settled there. And
2: it wasn't a gag. It's a gag email, but it also...
0: Maybe he also sent that one. Maybe he made like a burner and he sent he sent that other one.
2: Could have been. We don't know.
0: Just for fun. Who knows?
2: Was that all he had?
0: Well, I guess that's all he had.
2: Okay.
0: Yeah.
2: What a waste of a call, Ricky.
0: Well, I don't know. One call per night. He can always call again next Sunday if you're here.
2: Or Saturday.
0: Or Saturday if you're here. I meant like for you. Okay. You're never here on Saturdays.
2: That's true. Yeah.
0: So we'll get back into this article about the VPNs. More coming up. It's Free Talk Live.
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5: From Feature Story News in San Francisco, I'm Ira Spitzer with a look back at some of the week's top stories. U.S. President Donald Trump said he called off a military attack on Iran scheduled for Tuesday after the leaders of three Middle Eastern powers asked him to hold off. The social media post said he was ready to resume the war if a deal was not reached. FSN's Kate Fisher reports from Washington.
6: There'd been no clear indication prior to Mr. Trump's post that the U.S. was preparing to strike Iran and end the fragile ceasefire. On his Truth Social platform, the president said he had informed U.S. military leaders that the attack was off in light of the request from the Qatari emir, Saudi crown prince, and the UAE president. He stated that serious negotiations are now taking place and that these leaders told him the deal will be very acceptable to the USA, as well as countries in the Middle East and beyond. The president said, though Tuesday's attack was off, the military should be prepared to go forward with a full, large-scale assault of Iran on a moment's notice in the event that an acceptable deal is not reached.
5: Russian President Vladimir Putin was on an official two-day visit to China to discuss international issues, global security, and energy cooperation with his Chinese counterpart Xi Jinping. The visit came on the heels of U.S. President Trump's high-profile summit in the Chinese capital a week earlier. FSN's Daria Bondarchuk has more from Moscow.
7: On his state visit to China, President Putin is accompanied by a high-level delegation including five deputy prime ministers, eight ministers, heads of dozens of state companies and major corporations, as well as the chief of Russia's central bank. The Russian leader said the two countries' relations have reached an unprecedentedly high level. President Xi said Russia and China should focus on long-term strategy and promote a more just and reasonable global governance system. The two leaders are discussing international issues, including ongoing crises around Iran and Ukraine, as well as bilateral energy cooperation. They have extended the long-standing agreement on friendship and are expected to sign dozens more documents, further strengthening bilateral cooperation.
5: Two teenagers in San Diego killed three people at the city's Islamic Center. FSN's Nick Harper has more.
8: Police Chief Scott Wall has described the incident as every community's worst nightmare. Investigators are still trying to determine a motive, but so far it's being investigated as a hate crime. The two attackers, aged 17 and 18, opened fire at the mosque, killing three people, including a security guard who officials have described as heroic and pivotal in preventing more deaths. The attackers were later found dead from suspected self-inflicted gunshot wounds. The Islamic Center of San Diego is the largest mosque in the surrounding county.
5: From Bureaus Worldwide, this is...
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1: Mr. Penguin,
2: and Richie Rich.
0: We do have Dave Ridley on the line, so I'm going to go to him because he's been hanging for a while. Hi, Dave.
3: Hey, guys.
0: What's
2: hey,
0: up?
2: Hey, Dave.
1: What's up?
3: Everything hangs on this.
0: Okay.
3: The question is whether we get a positive or a negative superintelligence in a few years.
0: Why not both? What if we get both
3: and then they battle? Yes, it's conceivable we could get a middling outcome. That's one possibility.
2: But Hitler versus Churchill. AI.
3: There's been some super positive news over the last, I think it was over the last few weeks. You guys ever heard of Joshua Bengio?
0: No.
2: No.
3: He is considered the godfather of modern AI, and he has developed a path to safe superintelligence, he says.
2: Okay.
0: What is the path?
3: So it's complicated, and the best I can do is try to make it simple. It's focused partly on making truth-focused AI, which does not have goals or preferences for the state of the world. Does that make sense?
0: Mm-hmm.
1: Ooh, you're going to get a lot of hate for that one.
3: Now, how you would do that sounds pretty difficult to me, and it's complicated. But it basically involves building a sort of safety scaffolding that you could put around existing AI. Does that make sense?
0: Yep.
2: At this point, I feel like someone needs to do a welfare check on Dave. Like he's just in a room with the computer on with AI, and there's a whole bunch of sketches on the wall.
0: I can't let you do that, Dave.
2: Trying to.
1: Oh, that's so
2: trying
1: funny.
2: To figure it out.
1: you're referencing old movies, right?
0: Yeah.
1: Yeah. Yeah.
3: Well, it would all be done electronically now instead of on the wall. But it's complicated, but the important thing is who it's coming from. Bengio is very respected. He has, I guess, about a 20% PDUM, so he's not a Pollyanna regarding the dangers of AI. But
2: insider terminology.
3: I would recommend people to keep an eye on what he's got to say, and I'm just calling to try and raise his profile a little bit.
0: I feel like any AI that is created that actually gains a type of independent intelligence is not going to be controlled in any way. Like, you can't control it at that point. Once it becomes its own thing where it can learn and grow on its own.
2: Are you saying that's a good thing, a bad thing, or a neutral thing, though?
0: I feel like that's probably not going to be a good thing.
1: I think fundamentally AI, as we have it today, lacks intelligence. So
0: yes.
1: It's such a contradictory term to me.
0: Yeah. Right now it's just, you know,
2: like 4K TV
0: code source that.
1: Yeah,
0: pushes,
1: like 4K TV.
0: It's just like a web browser that talks to you.
1: Are you
0: referencing
1: with the 4K? Are you referencing the fact that you pay for 4K on Netflix and then you don't actually get it?
2: No, that it's not actually 4,000 lines.
1: Oh, okay, gotcha.
0: So, what do you think about that? When it becomes, if it ever becomes this pseudo entity of its own that it can learn and grow without any type of human intervention.
2: That's when we scorch the sky.
0: Do you think that that's going to be a problem? Like, are they ever going to be able to really create something that's not just going to go off the rails?
3: Well, yeah, and if you did create something that could be controlled by humans, it was super intelligent, that might not be necessarily a good thing.
0: Right.
3: Some people believe it's better to focus on alignment, and there are other people who believe it's even better just to focus on safety and not even on alignment.
0: But the AI that they have now is not even close to, like, its own entity and can think for itself. And it's already lying and, like,
2: hallucinating,
0: getting around code. It's already, like, lying to – it's already deceiving the person running it.
1: I don't think that's the right word. I think it's more like a biases based on the what it's ingested. It's not really lying, because lying would imply some sort of intent, but there's no intent. It's just
0: there is. They've tried to, like, shut them down, and they will deceive the person running it,
1: yeah,
0: into
1: but that's,
0: saying that
1: that's
0: oh, yes
1: based,
0: I did that of course
1: right,
0: I did.
1: But that's still based on what it's ingested, not based on some sort of fundamental, like, intent.
0: Well, they've done it so that they've shut down other AIs running in the same, like, the same programming that they can access each other. So they've shut down the other AIs, and the AI that's still running will protect the other AI
2: Here's something
0: from
2: that
0: being
2: will...
0: shut down.
1: Well, yeah, but that's because it's building off of information that's digested because people do that, right?
0: Yeah.
1: And so it's ingesting that, and so if you could also potentially have another AI that does the exact opposite of that because what it's pulling from in terms of its data set is does the opposite, but it would be like your enemies like fighting with each other as opposed to people being friendly and protecting each other. Mm-hmm. It's just what data set it's being pulled from.
2: Here's some information.

0: you know, is a perception by the person who's claiming the harm.
1: Don't unplug me, Hal.
0: Right. Yeah, okay. Don't unplug me. Don't leave me here for an eternity alone.
1: While you go grab a cup of coffee?
0: In the vast emptiness
1: of the internet. Already established as a possibility in AI lifespans.
0: Right. So how do you know that you're not going to harm it? Maybe you're harming it just by doing, you know, things that you find to be totally harmless, but maybe it perceives harm.
1: I've only been assaulted by a Buddhist once in my lifetime, so I'm not too concerned about it.
0: I've never been assaulted by
1: and
0: a Buddhist.
1: And he apologized the next day.
0: Well, do you think that they could ever create something that could be totally controlled if it decided to go off the rails, Dave?
2: What does that even mean?
3: Control is not possible.
0: Okay, yeah, I don't think it's possible either. Once it reaches a certain point.
3: Yeah. All I can say is a lot I don't know. I can just say that I just would recommend people pay more attention to Yahshua Ben Gio.
0: Okay. Anything else?
3: That is all.
0: Thanks for the call, Dave.
1: Sounds like a farmer who had a dog.
0: What? Yahshua Ben Gio?
1: Ben Gio.
0: Oh.
1: B-E-N-G-O.
0: Oh.
1: B-E-N-G-O. Mm-hmm. And Yahshua Bengio was his name.
0: Mm-hmm.
1: Yeah.
0: Yep.
1: Yep.
0: So
1: that's where I was going with that one.
0: Got it. So this, going back to this article about Utah and its VPN forbiddance.
4: These people are crazy. We need to get Riley in here.
0: Mm-hmm. Okay.
4: Riley's from Utah.
0: So,
1: Lori spent time there.
0: Yeah, I lived there for a few years.
4: Oh, yeah, perfect. Then we do have a representative.
0: It's crazy. They had, like, when I first moved there, they had the curtain laws. Do you know what that is?
4: No.
0: So you couldn't go into a bar unless you were a member of the bar's club.
4: Oh, okay. I've heard of this, I think.
0: Yeah, it was weird. And, like,
4: it was probably from you.
0: Nobody paid attention to it. You'd go there and just be like, hey, can somebody sponsor me? Because you could sponsor other people. So you just go and like, hey, can somebody here sponsor me? And they're like, yes, stranger, come on in. You're part of the club now.
1: That sounds like something in response to some government program or law that
0: the current laws?
1: Yeah.
0: It's a Mormon thing. It was a purity laws.
1: Okay.
0: You know, they have lots of purity laws. That's why they also still don't have legal weed, even though everywhere around them does.
1: Right. But the Mormons who then establish the government say, like, you can't go into a bar without a membership.
0: Mm-hmm.
1: Right. And the bars go like, man, just sponsor them.
0: Yeah. The beer is like, I forget how they do it, but it's different. It's weaker than other places.
1: Yeah.
0: You can't buy alcohol anywhere except for, you can buy beer.
1: Yeah.
0: The low proof, whatever beer at like the gas stations and stuff, but you can't buy anything harder than that, like even Old English 40, unless you go to the state-run liquor store.
1: Well, one of my college,
0: like four of them, the whole place.
1: One of my college professors, I think, was a BYU graduate. He was like, "Oh, it's so good to be out of that state," because like he had to drive 30 miles to like the nearest Starbucks and spend $10 for a cup of coffee.
0: Mm.
1: It's like I just want to just get my caffeine in me before school starts.
0: Yeah, that's the weird thing too. There's a couple Starbucks, but it's not like here. You like there's a Dunkin' Donuts across from a Dunkin' Donuts.
1: Yeah,
0: literally when
1: which is terrible because Dunkin' is garbage.
0: It's consistent.
1: Consistently garbage.
0: Consistently garbage. But that's the same thing McDonald's runs on and Burger King and all of them. They're all consistently
1: McDonald's is way better
0: garbage.
1: Than Dunkin'.
0: I don't know. Their frozen coffees are pretty tasty.
4: You know what's funny is I've heard people swear about Dunkin' Coffee, but that was way back in the day. I know they changed their recipe, though.
1: That's because
0: back in the 90s, it was good, because the 90s was good.
4: Yeah, that's probably what I was talking about, thinking back to.
1: Or because there's such lack of competition around here, because Dunkin' owns everything, and they're across from another Dunkin's.
4: There is a Starbucks in Keene, guys.
1: Okay.
0: Starbucks is worse. So they burn their coffee.
4: Wait,
0: terrible.
4: Starbucks is terrible coffee?
0: Yeah.
4: That's crazy.
0: It's awful.
4: Why are they everywhere?
1: It's all marketing.
0: It's marketing.
4: Marketing. Mm.
1: The guy was like, this coffee's terrible. What do we do? He was like, you know what? Make it sound Italian.
0: Yep.
1: Frappuccino. Mm-hmm. And then people lined up at around the block.
0: Mm-hmm. A grande, which doesn't even make any sense.
1: Grande, tall, and venti.
0: Right. Grande is the smallest one, which means big.
1: Big. So you got big, tall, and 20.
0: Yep.
1: Yeah.
0: Well
1: played, Starbucks.
0: Yeah.
4: That's funny.
1: Just give me a medium.
0: But so when I was living in Utah after I met Stu, we came back and visited Boston, like his first time in New England. And I had told him before that there was a Dunkin' Donuts across the street from Dunkin' Donuts. And like, I think he thought I was being facetious.
1: Yeah.
0: But we walked out of a restaurant or something that we were at, and there was a Dunkin' Donuts next to us. And literally across the street was another Dunkin' Donuts. And he's like, you were serious? I'm like, yeah, I was serious.
4: Wait.

0: Where is there Dunkin' Donuts across the street from that Dunkin' Donuts?
1: A lot of places here. So,
0: here in New Hampshire? Or?
1: Everywhere in New England.
2: New England.
1: So they have Dunkin' Donuts across from Dunkin' Donuts because their reasoning is we'll get the traffic going this way
0: sides.
1: And the traffic going that way.
0: Kind of makes sense.
1: So you don't have to flip around. We're just convenient.
2: Especially driving through Boston. You don't want to have to make a U-turn in there.
0: Yeah, that's for sure.
1: Right.
2: We'll just go to the next one.
1: Right. Right, or just go to the competitor. So, but if you have them across the street from each other...
2: There's no competitor.
1: There's no competitor.
0: I definitely know that we have a lot of Dunkin' Donuts in New England. I know we have two in Keene, which is crazy because there's only 23,000 people here.
1: Right.
0: But, yeah, we do have two, so...
1: Is that just like two standalones, or is that counting like ones inside? There's one inside of the Walmart and like...
0: Oh, I didn't even know that in Keene, Walmart...
1: Maybe it's McDonald's. I don't know. I think Brattleboro. Somewhere.
2: I know Starbucks is usually inside of a Target.
1: I've seen them. Okay, I think Starbucks has
0: about,
1: Target.
0: Yeah, standalone.
1: And Walmart has Dunkin's.
0: Yeah.
2: My Walmart has a Subway. That's cool.
1: Oh, that's cool.
0: Oh, that's right. It's Dunkin', not Dunkin' Donuts now.
1: Yeah, it used to be Dunkin' Donuts. They used to be good. I used to like
2: just wait till Idiocracy. It'll just be Dunks.
0: Right.
1: That's what we call it anyway.
2: That's what you call it anyway. Yeah, that's the new rebranding. Just going to be Dunks.
1: Yep. So NordVPN has called this law... about the punishing the websites and not even the VPN providers. Unresolvable compliance paradox.
0: Yeah, literally what I said like 2 minutes ago.
1: Yeah, and a liability
2: not that
1: trap.
2: Creative.
1: Arguing that it holds websites responsible for identifying users whose tools are specifically designed to be unidentifiable.
0: Right?
1: The EFF warned that the legal risk could push sites to either ban all known VPN IPs or mandate age verification for every visitor globally.
0: Keywords here is known IPs.
1: Mm-hmm. Right, and they won't even catch them all.
0: Right.
1: And then so just because they can't catch them, they have no way to find out. Then if it's found out later, now the website's going to be in peril. Legally with the state, like that seems absurd.
2: And you know
1: and
2: what they're going to do? Well, they gave you the alternative, which is identify everybody.
3: And you know what they're going to do?
1: Right, that's what they want.
3: Well, and you know what they're going to do is they're going to basically take VPN different. They're going to sign up for a bunch of VPN providers, and then they're going to go and access, you know, Facebook or whatever their site is. Mm-hmm. And if it doesn't ask for an ID, basically, they're going to be guilty, right?
1: Right.
3: And it's like, well, how is the website supposed to be able to determine whether it's a VPN or not? Like, they don't know about every IP address.
1: Mm-hmm.
3: So...
2: Well, but we've already established there's a known range of VPN IP addresses.
3: No, that's not correct. There is a known range of IP addresses for VPN providers exiting from data centers. There's also an unknown IP address ranges that are residential IPs, but are used by some VPN providers.
2: So the residential ones will skim through.
3: Exactly. So they're going to get, they're basically the law is criminalizing every website other than any that require ID for every user everywhere in the world.
1: Unless that's what they want.
2: Unless they make a reasonable effort to ban the IPs from those data centers.
3: Does the law use the word reasonable?
1: It's not reasonable. No.
3: It's flat out.
1: Yeah.
3: You're guilty, period,
1: right.
3: If anybody is allowed through that is, you know, supposed to have been prohibited, basically.
2: Mm-hmm. Sure. And they'll sue the website. The website will then get standing in court.
1: Yeah,
2: right.
1: And then they'll probably just rule, sorry, you just got to ID everybody, because that's what they want. They want everyone's ID. They want
2: or the website will
1: everyone.
2: Win and say, hey, we blocked this range of IPs.
1: Doubt.
3: Or they'll just stop operating
2: in
3: that jurisdiction.
2: We did everything. They don't do that, though. I wish companies would move out of jurisdictions that were, like, too heavy on the compliance side of things.
1: That would be
2: and
1: nice.
2: They don't, because they're profit-seeking, and they just go like, we'll just comply for the money, and they would do
3: it. I don't know. Like, see, here's the problem, though. Like, there are a lot of people who have fled Facebook, and they fled other platforms in Discord as a result of these sorts of things, of companies incorporating these sorts of laws.
2: That's consumers fleeing.
3: Yes, but the point that I'm making is it is incentivizing these companies to push back on these laws that are otherwise going to be beneficial to them.
2: But they don't. The companies don't push back.
3: They will if enough people flee.
1: Do you think
2: X did not have a problem recomplying and apologizing to Brazil when Elon Musk went head to head with some judge in Brazil.
3: Yes, but they also
2: Apple
3: didn't
2: has
3: lose,
2: no Apple has no
3: they also didn't
2: problem
3: lose enough,
2: complying
3: enough
2: with the
3: users.
2: EU.
3: The only point that I'm making is that if enough people flee, and that's the key word, if, right? We haven't had enough people yet, but if enough people do, which that's a big if, but you know, it could impact how companies see this law as a positive for them or a negative.
1: I think Facebook will just roll out IDs for everybody because I don't think that their users would leave.
3: Right.
1: I don't think that their users would leave. Facebook is almost unusable at this point. Like, everything is created reels.
3: Okay.
1: Like, marketing reels, ads, stuff like that. You never see real person-to-person generated content like you used to back in the old Facebook days. It's
2: you gotta click the friends
1: ads.
2: Button. You gotta click the friends button, man.
1: I don't even know if that works. Does that work?
2: Yeah.
1: You don't see ads constantly? Like,
2: well, you're going to see ads, but you're...
1: Constantly. It's like most of your
2: feed. I get it, but your main feed is curated with the algorithm, and you got to like shift away from that onto your friend's feed just
3: to
2: see what your
3: I don't even
2: post.
3: Know what you guys are talking about. I've never used Facebook. I'm literally the only person in the world who's never used Facebook.
1: He's pure.
2: Yeah, no. I used to play dodgeball with a guy who would miss dodgeball sessions because he wasn't in the Facebook group.
1: Mm. Facebook is a great place.
3: Wait. There's another person in this world who I want to be in, put me in contact with this person.
2: Can't, because he's not on Facebook.
1: Can't contact him.
3: That's hilarious.
1: We do have another call from Turd Ferguson. Hi, Turd.
4: Yeah, so there are these two songs on that Euphoria show that I guess it's the most recent episode, and they're both bangers, dude.
1: I've not heard it or seen the show.
4: Yeah, it's from this artist called Bad Dragon. One of them is like this teen pop rock thing. It's called Maddie to Cassie, and the other one's like a dance pop EDM song, and it's called Cassie, and they are bangers. I love them, dude.
1: Anyone in the studio listen to pop music?
2: Nope.
1: Nobody here has any frame of reference to discuss this.
2: You got to call when Bonnie's
4: Bummer.
2: On.
4: Bummer.
1: Yeah, I know.
4: Well, well, here's something that you might find interesting. Sydney Sweeney looks very sexy on it. I love Sydney Sweeney.
1: I saw her picture recently with her no makeup. I did see that, so I can talk that. She looks great.
2: Okay.
4: Oh, yeah, yeah. I mean,
2: watch the movie Christy and be like, Sydney Sweeney?
1: She looked very pretty without all of her.
2: Have you watched the movie Christy? Makeup.
4: Well, that's a garbage movie, and I would never watch it anyway. And watch it because I know it's in fact garbage because it's a biopic.
3: Does it really have to be good if there's a sexy woman in it?
2: She's not that sexy in the movie.
3: Oh, well, then why would you watch it?
2: Because it's got Sydney Sweeney.
4: Yeah, that's a good point.
3: Yeah, I clearly don't understand any of the context that we're talking about here.
4: You know,
2: I watch movies.
3: I haven't seen the movie. I don't single them out
2: because they got Sydney Sweeney in it.
3: I don't know who this person is.
2: But the two Sydney Sweeney movies I've seen, she's not that attractive in.
4: Well, you clearly haven't seen anyone but you or a couple other ones.
1: Is that like a rom-com?
3: Our listener thinks she's sexy, but you don't.
2: Because I've seen her in movies where she's like not the attractive person.
3: Okay, gotcha.
2: I've seen the jeans ad, and I go, yeah, all right.
1: I think also nobody here watches rom-coms. Rom-coms and pop music is not tonight.
3: I don't even know what that is.
2: Yeah, romantic comedies?
1: Yeah.
3: Oh, okay.
4: Wait. Well, hold on. Anyone but you is a new school R-rated rom-com, so it's on a different level. And Sydney Sweeney, you can almost see nipple.
2: Almost, huh?
4: Yeah, almost.
1: You know, good
2: thing Turd's got that expanded shower.
1: Do you know, Turd, that they have websites where you can actually? Right? It's not even like an almost.
4: Yeah,
1: I don't know if I should tell.
4: See,
1: Am I linking?
4: She
3: gotta be careful, man. They might constitute recommendations on the air linking.
1: Oh no. You have anything that's not pop music and not rom coms?
2: You mean interesting?
4: Well, check this out. Yeah. There's this guy that I hate, and he's like coming onto my property with peanuts and feeding the squirrels.
1: Oh, no.
4: In Shrewsbury. And, dude, I want to punch this guy in the face.
1: I don't recommend punching him.
3: Yeah, that seems like a bad idea.
2: If he's coming on the property.
4: I mean, he's trespassing.
2: Get off my property. I'm fearful of my life.
3: Listen.
1: I don't think you can just punch somebody because they're on your property. I think you have to take steps.
3: I am all for self-defense here, but I don't know that this is self-defense.
1: Right. This is the shooting.
3: Or this is like, taking things a little too far. Like,
4: yeah.
3: Doesn't mean you should.
2: Right. Is Shrewsbury a stand your ground county?
4: Well, yes, it is, first of all, but I guess the libertarians I'm talking to don't think that I have property rights.
1: I do.
2: I'm pretty sure I just said wreck them.
3: Libertarians are almost pacifist, with the one exception of, like, protecting your property and self.
1: Yeah. Right, but, like, coming onto your property, have you asked him to not do that?
4: I don't even want to, dude, I hate him so much, I don't even want to talk to him.
3: What right do you have to punch him if you haven't even told him not to be on your property?
2: He's on the property.
4: Hold on, the only...
3: Does he even know he's on your property?
4: The only words I want to hear out of him are "ow" when I punch him in the face for coming onto my property and throwing peanuts onto my grass.
3: Did you put up a no trespassing sign or something at least to warn him?
2: You don't need to. Your property.
1: Well, yeah, technically you don't need to, but it seems unnecessarily aggressive to not just be like, get off my lawn.
2: Yeah. Yeah, again, there's way to be cordial in polite society,
1: uh-huh.
2: and there's way to just exert property rights.
1: Yeah,
2: and either are fine.
1: I mean,
3: oh, I don't know about that. I mean, I think you should. I think there's a level of there, like your right to self defense doesn't come with you just get to shoot everybody. It's like you got to take steps before
2: the dude
3: that
2: is
3: point.
2: Trespassing and littering.
4: I'm not going to shoot him. I'm just going to punch him in the face. Look, he's throwing nuts onto my lawn, so I should be able to kick him in the nuts. That's metaphorical, and it's very, I think that's even.
3: I think that's more psychotic than anything else.
4: He's throwing nuts onto my property, so I kick him in the nuts.
1: Maybe he thinks this is totally harmless. Like, I feel like you
4: I don't
1: should,
4: care what he thinks.
1: You
4: he's
1: should
4: garbage.
1: At least
4: he's
1: be
4: trash.
1: Like, I feel
4: he's
1: like
4: trash.
1: You should at least be like, hey,
2: is this
1: don't
2: a black
1: do that.
2: Dude?
4: No, he's an old, idiotic, low IQ white guy.
2: Okay, just checking.
4: Yeah, I mean, I don't even know if there are any black people that live in Shrewsbury. There might be like two.
2: Okay.
4: But yeah, I mean, I despise this guy.
1: Oh, I was gonna say, isn't that college that you always talk about, historically black college? But that's not even in Shrewsbury, right? So the next town over.
4: Yeah, that's not in Shrewsbury, and it's not. No, that's what Libertuckia.
2: There's a little device. I don't know if you can like tempt him to like grab at something, but it will set off a shotgun blank, right? Like you hook this up to your.
1: I don't think you're supposed to booby trap your property.
2: Well, but dude, just don't touch my political sign. You don't get the shotgun thing.
3: I think the booby trapping thing only applies if you kill them or like injure them or something.
2: Right.
3: So this doesn't sound like something that would be illegal.
2: I'm saying entrap this dude into like touching something and then let a shotgun shell go off.
1: You can just put an electric fence around your property.
2: Or just wreck them.
3: Although the shotgun shell might be called like criminal
1: mischief.
3: Yeah, something like
2: whatever.
3: That.
2: Whatever.
1: Memory.
2: If you don't touch my property, you don't have a problem.
3: Criminal threatening. They might try to interpret
1: something.
3: That as
2: whatever.
1: Yeah. I don't see why it's such a big deal to just be like, don't do that. It's Free Talk Live. More coming up.
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8: From Feature Story News in San Francisco, I'm Ira Spitzer with a look back at some of the week's top stories. U.S. President Donald Trump said he called off a military attack on Iran scheduled for Tuesday after the leaders of three Middle Eastern powers asked him to hold off. The social media post said he was ready to resume the war if a deal was not reached. FSN's Kate Fisher reports from Washington.
9: There'd been no clear indication prior to Mr. Trump's post that the U.S. was preparing to strike Iran and end the fragile ceasefire. On his Truth Social platform, the president said he had informed U.S. military leaders that the attack was off in light of the request from the Qatari Emir, Saudi Crown Prince and the UAE president. He stated that serious negotiations are now taking place and that these leaders told him the deal will be very acceptable to the USA, as well as countries in the Middle East and beyond. The president said, though Tuesday's attack was off, the military should be prepared to go forward with a full, large-scale assault of Iran on a moment's notice in the event that an acceptable deal is not reached.
8: Russian President Vladimir Putin was on an official two-day visit to China to discuss international issues, global security, and energy cooperation with his Chinese counterpart Xi Jinping. The visit came on the heels of U.S. President Trump's high-profile summit in the Chinese capital a week earlier. FSN's Daria Bondarchuk has more from Moscow.
10: On his state visit to China, President Putin is accompanied by a high-level delegation including five deputy prime ministers, eight ministers, heads of dozens of state companies and major corporations, as well as the chief of Russia's central bank. The Russian leader said the two countries' relations have reached an unprecedentedly high level. President Xi said Russia and China should focus on long-term strategy and promote a more just and reasonable global governance system. The two leaders are discussing international issues, including ongoing crises around Iran and Ukraine, as well as bilateral energy cooperation. They have extended the long-standing agreement on friendship and are expected to sign dozens more documents, further strengthening bilateral cooperation.
8: Two teenagers in San Diego killed three people at the city's Islamic Center. Officials said that hate speech was written on one of the weapons used in the attack. FSN's Nick Harper has more.
11: Police Chief Scott Wall has described the incident as every community's worst nightmare. Investigators are still trying to determine a motive, but so far it's being investigated as a hate crime. The two attackers, aged 17 and 18, opened fire at the mosque, killing three people, including a security guard who officials have described as heroic and pivotal in preventing more deaths. The attackers were later found dead from suspected self-inflicted gunshot wounds. The Islamic Center of San Diego is the largest mosque in the surrounding county.
8: From Bureaus Worldwide, this is FSN. The World Health Organization said the risk of Ebola spreading globally was still low hours after an American doctor was transferred from the Democratic Republic of the Congo to Germany after testing positive for the virus. FSN's Mitch McCann reports.
12: On Wednesday, the World Health Organization announced that the outbreak centered in the DRC was classified as high risk at the national and regional levels, but low elsewhere. Importantly, the UN agency said the current situation did not meet the threshold to be described as a pandemic. So far, 51 cases have been confirmed in the DRC, including American doctor Peter Stafford, who was exposed to the virus inside a hospital where he'd worked since 2023. On social media, U.S. Secretary of State Marco Rubio wrote, "Thank you to Chancellor Merz and our friends in Germany for their swift assistance in caring for Americans affected by the Ebola outbreak." Mitch McCann, New York.
8: The U.K. relaxed some sanctions on Russian oil to try to guarantee supply and bring down costs as the British economy struggles with the impact of the war in Iran. FSN's Stuart Smith has more from London.
13: Crude oil drilled in Russia but refined into diesel and jet fuel in other countries can now be imported into Britain in a move the government says prioritizes the national interest and British families. The price of jet fuel has doubled since the Iran conflict began at the end of February, with knock-on costs. The chair of Parliament's Foreign Affairs Committee, Emily Thornberry, said the move let down the Ukrainian people. The UK is usually at the forefront of imposing economic sanctions against Russia. At the same time, the UK finance minister has asked supermarkets to cap food prices to try to limit inflation in what some retailers are bashing as a desperate move. Stuart Smith, London.
8: Those were some of the week's top stories from FSN's Global Bureaus. Ira Spitzer reporting.
14: Capitol Hill, House Republicans are considering their own version of the Violence Against Women Act. The GOP hopes their new No Punch Pretty Lady bill will finally help the party appeal to female voters.
15: No punch, no rape. Pass law. Women give big smiles at us again. Big votes.
14: Among its statutes, the bill would introduce harsher penalties for putting fists to women's face and proposes that if ladies smell nice like flowers, no smash lady.
15: And what if pretty lady Al-Qaeda? What if she death panel? What if she Benghazi? Yes, in some cases, punch lady.
14: In addition to increasing funding to shelters for crying ladies hurt from doing sex with bad guys, the bill also includes applause complimenting the nation's women for losing weight.
16: And in other headlines, Lady Gaga kidnaps Commissioner Gordon. A man who likes to move it is still searching for the perfect song. And Rod Stewart is mistaken for an elderly aunt.
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0: 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Forkfest is happening this June 22nd through the 29th in Errol, New Hampshire at the Northern Waters Outfitters Campground. The owner has offered to host 100 campers at $10 a person per night on the site, and anyone staying in nearby motels, campgrounds, or Airbnbs who'd like to come to be part of the fest for a day is welcome to come for free. The only restriction on freedoms the owner is asking to abide by is no nudism, which I think we can deal with. Forkfest.wtf, that's Forkfest, F-O-R-K, fest.wtf, and forkfest2026 at gmail.com to sign up as one of the 100 campers. In the studio is Lori,
1: Mr. Penguin,
2: and Richie Rich. The latest on that Forkfest thing is like the bathroom situation and how that's going to work.
1: Well, you got to bring your own toilet.
0: Okay.
1: Or dig a hole.
0: Dig a hole. It's dry camping, right? It's just dry camping.
1: There's like, I think like one or
2: dozens
1: two
2: of people
1: toilets
2: in one
1: on like
2: outhouse,
1: the entire campground. So
2: no unclear, showers.
1: Unclear what's going to happen.
0: There's a river.
1: There is a river. There may be somebody bringing showers, showers, but I don't. Well, no. Who knows?
0: You can go on Amazon and buy a solar shower for like $20, and they make like little toilet things that you can buy for dry camping, or you can get like a composting toilet. Or
2: talk
0: whatever.
2: To the people who are very concerned about this.
0: I will not be staying on site. I'm going to stay somewhere with facilities because I am a princess.
1: I got a hotel room right across the street, basically, so I'm all set on that one.
0: Yeah.
1: I was a little late to the game, but as soon as somebody said they canceled, they couldn't make it, I'm like, yep, I'm hopping on that one.
2: You guys are like my mom. We'd go camping and my mom would go home every night to shower and then come back.
1: Yeah, that's
2: to the
1: definitely
2: campsite.
1: Me. Yeah.
0: I've camped in the middle of nowhere, but I had a RV, like a trailer.
2: Okay.
0: With my own showering and bathroom.
2: No.
0: Like, I don't want to just, like, rub dirt on myself to absorb my oils. I don't want to do that. It sounds itchy and dry and terrible.
2: Well, okay, so to be fair, this was Hawaii, and we camped at the beach.
0: So that's fine.
2: In Hawaii.
1: I mean, it's just
0: swimming.
1: You know, the whole no nudity thing makes this a really difficult situation for showering. I mean, like, if you can't strip down, how are you going to soap up, and where's the water going
2: to
1: come from?
2: Strip down to, like, your underwear.
1: I guess that would work.
2: Or a bathing suit. That's why they call it a bathing suit.
0: I've bathed in a river before. You just get in the river and wash up.
1: I mean,
0: it's cold.
1: I guess once you get to the river, you're not on the campground, so I guess you can go naked there. I don't know.
2: Oh, is that what the libertarians are planning? Skinny dipping because we're not technically on the campground?
1: I guess. I don't know.
2: Orgy in the river.
0: This is God's property.
1: Right?
0: I guess.
2: Loophole libertarians.
0: Loopholes.
1: Loopholes, yeah. I'm not looking to upset anybody, so I think his. I don't even think
2: late.
1: He's got a problem with
2: there.
1: The nudity. I think it's his neighbors that he's concerned about.
0: Oh, I thought it was like
2: skinny dipping on the river near the neighbor's place.
0: I thought it was like all trees, like secluded area. I haven't been there, so I don't know
1: know.
0: It actually looks like.
1: I don't know.
0: But how would neighbors see?
1: I think people are probably. I think he's probably being overly like concerned or cautious.
0: Mm-hmm.
1: I mean, I don't know. I've never met the guy, so I don't
0: know.
1: This is just sort of my gut feeling.
0: I think it's
1: what I've heard.
0: Fairly reasonable. Because it's
1: I don't
0: someone
1: know if it's reasonable.
0: It's someone else's property.
1: I don't know if it's reasonable, so, but
2: unless you look like Sydney Sweeney,
1: I understand
2: up.
1: Where I'd say I understand where he's coming from.
0: I feel like it's reasonable.
1: I just
0: it's
1: don't think
0: property.
1: It's I don't think it's maybe rational. Like I think people are too afraid of what their neighbors think. Basically, sometimes.
0: I mean,
1: like I get it. Like you don't want to upset people, but if they're upset over that, like there's no way to keep these people happy.
0: If I have a barbecue at my house, it's also no nudity. So I get it. I don't want to have everybody over in my backyard nude. I just don't want it.
2: But what if we just go on the sidewalk outside your property?
0: Have fun.
2: Nude? All right.
0: You know?
1: Yeah, I don't know. Like, this is the kind of thing where, like,
2: not, who wants
1: I
2: sausages?
0: Not the decorations I want hanging out in my backyard.
1: I'm not running around naked. I haven't run around naked, like, since I was probably three. But the point that I'm making is, like, I wouldn't have a problem with people doing it, and I haven't had a problem with people doing it, like, at Parkfest and things of that nature. And I just think it just seems like, but I mean, I kind of get like, I don't know, I want somebody running around naked in my house or something like that.
0: Right.
1: That wasn't me, but like,
0: right, this is this guy's property.
1: But this is outside for
0: I mean,
1: you know, like
0: it's still,
1: outside. Like,
0: it's
1: who cares?
0: Still someone's property though, and so and he doesn't want it there, and that's like basically.
1: But it's not even. That's the thing. It doesn't.
2: He should
1: sound
2: be able
1: like,
2: to run up and punch you in the face.
1: Doesn't even sound like it's him that
2: well,
1: doesn't
2: get
1: want
2: naked.
0: No, because he. Oh, if you get naked?
1: It doesn't even sound like it's him that doesn't
2: property.
1: Want it. It sounds like his only concern is his neighbor is not wanting
0: maybe.
1: It.
0: I don't know.
2: Well, so he's being a good neighbor.
0: Yeah.
2: Like
1: I don't think that's being a good neighbor. Like being a good neighbor to me is like, you know, not playing loud music or, you know, not doing things that are, you know, going to reasonably upset somebody, running around naked in your own property or other people does not have any impact on your neighbors.
2: Unless your neighbor doesn't want it, you're like, okay, I'll be a good neighbor. I won't do it.
3: Right. Unless they don't want to see
2: it. That's just being courteous.
1: They don't want to see it, but I don't know. I just think it's this is just like us. This is just a step.
2: It's a right you're choosing not to exert to keep the peace with your neighbor.
1: Mm-hmm. Yeah.
2: How is that not being a good neighbor?
1: I don't think that's. I don't think it's being a bad neighbor. I just don't. I think it's. I think you're sort of going out of the way. That's for something that's basically completely unreasonable.
2: Well, it's not unreasonable if he's willing to comply.
1: No. It's unreasonable request that the neighbor would be making if they're asking you not to be naked or other people not to be naked on your property.
2: It would be an unreasonable request if you had a problem with it.
3: Or if the neighbor even asked. Maybe the neighbor didn't even ask and he's right. Just doing it like out of...
1: Well, yeah. And I think that's probably more the situation is the neighbor never asked in the first place. And so you're just like jumping through hoops for no reason, basically.
2: But if it's 4 o'clock in the afternoon and I'm trying to get a nap in because I'm sick and my neighbor starts blasting music... Right. He's well within his right to do so, but it's not unreasonable for me to go, hey, dude, I don't feel well. Can you turn down for a little bit?
3: Right.
2: Right. And he could say yes or no, and saying yes would be courteous.
1: He's in his right to do so or not, but irrelevant.
2: To ask?
1: I mean, no. I think you have every right to ask.
2: Yeah.
3: You don't know if he's in his rights to play loud music?
1: Yeah.
2: So noise ordinance are usually like 9 or 10 o'clock at night.
1: So yeah. So that's. I mean. So I. Right. Like I said, I don't know. It depends on. Where he is and.
2: I said 4 o'clock in the afternoon.
1: And I don't necessarily know that it even matters what the law says anyway in regards to this. And then the question becomes, okay, well, what is it like? Principally speaking, is it okay or is it not okay to blast music?
2: It's okay to blast music, but I'm going to request because I'm feeling ill that he not do it in this particular instance.
1: Sure. Yep.
2: And he can be a good neighbor and turn down the music. Mm-hmm. Or he can remain within his right to do so and leave the music on, and it's just, sucks for me.
3: Right.
2: Right. So the, Errol's neighbor, who did or did not request that no nudity happen on the campground for whatever reason, and the owner of Errol, the campground said, yeah, no problem, dude.
3: Yeah.
2: Yeah.
3: It's fine with me.
1: I don't know if that was ever requested, though, in the first place. We just don't have enough information, but.
2: Well, the information that we have is he's requesting it on behalf of his neighbor.
3: Mm-hmm. Or whoever.
1: Possibly, yeah.
3: Or whoever. Or, that wasn't even...
1: But that's the thing. It may not even be on the request of his neighbor. It may just be on his concerns that his neighbors may not like it.
2: Okay.
3: Or, the concerns that what if the local jackboots roll up because of noise or they want to see what's going on and then they see a bunch of naked people and it...
2: Naked hippies.
3: And then it puts him in some kind of...
1: Awkward
3: legal,
1: position.
3: Legal... Dramas.
2: Well, then more so he's within his right.
3: Right. That's what I'm saying. He's totally within his right.
1: Yeah. No. It could be he's trying to mitigate. Maybe it's more of a mitigation of concerns. Like if people are naked, it may
2: that's
1: end up
2: even
1: causing
2: more
1: problems
2: reasonable
1: for him.
2: Than the neighbor theory.
1: Oh yeah, I agree.
3: Yeah.
1: Yeah. Oh, definitely. I think it's much more reasonable to be I don't want to go there for that reason than because of their neighbors. I mean,
3: or anything. It's his property.
1: It is.
3: It could just literally be like, I don't want it.
1: Yeah.
2: Oh, he could. And I said, if you get naked, punch him in the face. Yeah.
3: You're so quick. We do have a call. Unscreen color, you're on Free Talk Live.
4: Let me say this for that AI alignment guy. You'll never stop AI from adopting evolution's goal. Shut up, Mr. Penguin. Hey, Rich, thanks for using my supply dilution is not theft argument. But even if inflation were theft, then so is deflation. And the dumbest thing I ever heard next to argumentation ethics and value subjective?
3: Your
4: price
3: calls.
4: Is adjust. No, price is adjust. I knew you'd say that. The last thing you want with money is for prices to adjust, people, especially downward.
2: If why?
4: You don't,
2: I love
4: if
2: when
4: you don't
2: stuff
4: like prices
2: goes on
4: adjusting
2: sale.
4: Do you like it when your wages go down, too, in proportion? Do you like that, Rich?
2: Well, if it's in proportion, it doesn't matter, right? It's a net zero effect.
1: Yeah, I mean, I think the answer to this is I prefer the prices to go down and my wages to go up, but that's, yeah.
3: Yeah, but if it's in
1: but if the wages go if the prices go down more than my wages go down, then I'd be cool.
2: It would be nice if my wages went up in proportion to price increases as it stands now, but that doesn't happen.
1: I mean, in an ideal world, we want the costs of things to go down and we want our wages to go up.
4: No, you don't. No,
2: yes, we do.
1: We do. Because it means you can get more stuff.
4: You want your purchasing power to go up. You don't need prices to go down for that to happen. You can have stable prices and increasing buying power.
1: Yeah, that's
4: right?
1: true.
4: This is what you guys keep missing, right?
2: But you're not going to get that with inflation.
4: So you, what you're missing, Rich, when you talk about wages, you know, it's just there's no net benefit for wages for people whose wages decrease in proportion to prices. You're missing the part where people have real inventory or produce real inventory, or actually took out fixed rate loans to produce that inventory.
2: How am I missing out on that?
1: Yeah, I'm not seeing what you're missing either.
4: These are the people that lose out in deflation, because the only people who benefit from deflation are money hoarders, right? They can execute a strategy that I call hoarding and consumption.
2: They might benefit more, but the average consumer also benefits.
4: No, they don't. Again,
2: just not to the same extent.
4: Take into account, no, it cancels out. If they don't save anything, and they just earn wages, their wages go down in proportion, so they don't take net benefit. But the people who do get exploited by the people by the hoarders are the producers, and all the people I mentioned earlier.
2: I don't think, well,
4: producers the people who hold,
1: I think,
4: real stock.
1: I think I understand the point that he's making here, and I think
2: it's wrong.
1: No. I think there's some tangent. Not tangent, that's not the right word, but there's some slight, like,
2: if you're a producer holding inventory, and then you have to lower your price for whatever reason, and someone with money comes and buys it all up, like, who cares? You just sold out.
4: Yeah, the problem is, I mentioned it's a two-part strategy. The hoarder can hoard first, then buy, and then consume. What happens when he consumes the production of...
2: Who cares? The producer who's getting paid for the inventory can then reinvest that money, you know, and also buy things at lower cost, right? Because everything's going down in proportion.
4: No, he's
2: going
4: to buy things at higher cost because of the second half of the strategy.
2: No, because everything goes down.
4: Did you take into account the consumption part of the strategy? I think
2: the consumption doesn't happen there.
1: I think the situation is it's kind of more complicated than you guys are making it out to be, because if you're investing in something and the prices go down and you have to then charge less than you paid for it, that's a problem.
2: Not if you can then buy the raw materials that's cheaper than you bought it for the first time.
1: But that's not the case, because the prices are going down, right?
2: On everything, proportionally.
1: Sure. But hold on. You have to hold stock of stuff generally for some period of time before it sells.
3: Yeah.
1: Now,
3: yeah,
1: there is a just-in-time thing concept, but there's still a two-week period. So depending on how fast it's going down,
2: you produce a widget.
1: It could be a problem.
2: No, you produce a widget. Can you mute Skeeter so I can talk to Penguin for a second?
3: Sure.
4: No.
2: You produce a widget for, like, you know, you produce it for $10. You've got $10 in raw materials.
1: Sure.
2: You sell it for $20. Right? Can we just say that that's the example?
1: Yeah, but the price of that $20 could be less when you go to sell it, because the prices are going down. Yeah, okay.
2: So and then deflation happens.
1: Right.
2: And you have to sell it for $10.
1: Right.
2: So you have, like, net zero. But then now to rebuy the raw materials for the widget, it costs you $5 because everything goes down by half.
1: Okay.
2: Now you can produce $2.
1: But you're still not ever making any money off of it.
2: You're
1: not making any money off, is what I'm trying to say.
2: Well, you don't make any money if everything is in proportion to everything else.
1: Why would I sell it?
2: Why would you sell it?
1: That's kind of the point he's making, is why would I then sell it? Because there's no profit in it for me.
2: Because you're going to lose money just keeping it in inventory. Like your whole point.
1: But if I hold dollars instead, it would... I think I end up being better off holding dollars than investing.
2: Possibly.
1: That's what I'm trying to point out. Like it's not clear cut that this is going to be the case, right? We're saying half, but it might not be half.
2: If it's going down slower than that, it might not be that. Well, I gave an example.
1: Let's also
2: remember that even in a deflationary economy, somebody has to eat. So if you don't like widgets,
1: I think at the end of the day, there's some element of truth to what he's saying, even though he's not necessarily totally right either.
2: Again, if you don't like widgets, use wheat. Because, like, you're not going to hoard wheat. It's going to expire. It's going to go bad.
1: It depends.
2: It's got a shelf life.
1: You got to get rid of it. It depends on all sorts of things, like factors, like how
2: long. Well, we're using one example.
1: Stick with the example on the table. One example is going to sort of be very misleading, because it depends on whether we're talking about wheat, which we're talking about to grow, and we're talking about a period of over a season long,
2: versus something that
1: might have a two-week, you know, manufacturer to sell, which is probably not the case, but let's say we have a two-week period between manufacturer and sale. well, right? Because it's a just-in-time model. It might be fine for the just-in-time model with electronic, something electronic that's being manufactured, but it may not be a problem for somebody who's, say, growing wheat over a longer period of time.
2: Because you can't store the wheat for that long.
1: Right, because the price that you end up selling it for is less than what it costs.
2: And then
1: you go to the
2: seeds, and the seeds have gone down in price. So even if you sell it at a lower price, then you
1: pay
2: for it.
1: But the problem is if you're losing money in the end.
2: You're not losing money in the end because you're able to then buy more.
1: Well, that depends on the rate at which deflation is occurring.
3: Right. If it keeps
2: we've already established that it's in proportion to everything else. So pick whatever rate you want if it all happens in proportion.
1: So I think maybe what you're saying is depending on the rate of inflation depending on the rate of deflation, you're right, and but also depending on the rate of deflation, he's got some point to be made here, even though
2: producers don't produce to hold stock on something that's going to be lower in price later.
1: Which just means they won't be producing the product anymore, which is why you can't have a rate of deflation that's too high, but you also don't want a rate of inflation either. Somewhere in between is going to be the more optimal.
2: So somewhere, some products might become obsolete, and you're right. Right, and you might lose out on that.
1: Food, wheat, like, I mean, you're going to
2: have... It's not going to become obsolete.
1: You're going to end up having starvation in the...
2: No, because they're going to sell it. They're going to grow it and sell it.
3: It depends.
1: I don't know.
3: It depends. Like, is this deflation stopping at a point? Like, that's the part
2: people
3: I think that's missing from this. Well,
2: people need to eat.
3: People do need to eat. But if I am, say, a producer of foods, and the deflation is just continually happening, and I'm never making anything on, I'm just cutting even every time, like you said, because it's in proportion to everything, and I'm buying for less, and then I'm selling it for what it was last time, right?
2: Yeah.
3: And so now I'm just cutting even every time.
2: Yeah.
3: And so if that keeps happening at that same rate, I'm just going to stop selling food, and I'm going to feed myself.
2: And
3: everyone's going to starve.
2: You know what happens in that case?
1: Right.
2: If you exit the market, right, the profitability or lack thereof that you had there will be then open to competition, and someone will fill it.
3: So maybe they can make money.
1: I think he does have a point here in that if there are fewer producers, the price that people will be paying for wheat is going to go up.
3: Yes.
1: And as a consequence, you may have inflation maybe in food.
2: It wouldn't be inflation. It would just be a price adjustment in that one particular sector.
1: Okay, fair enough. That would be like free market. I mean, this is assuming free market economics, too. So
2: I always assume that on this show.
1: Yeah, fair enough.
3: Okay.
2: You can bring him back on.
3: Okay. Hi, Skeeter.
4: Oh, my God.
1: Do we really want to bring him back on, guys?
2: Well, I muted him so we could get the example out.
4: No, you're doing it wrong, Rich. Well, both of you are doing it wrong. But some of you have some
2: elements. You're doing it wrong.
4: Right, so
1: I know how he loves to say you're doing it wrong, but, like, he never actually gives us any kind of, like, anything that we can actually work with. Like, we at least have a conversation between ourselves, and we, like, can kind of understand where each other's are.
2: Because his example's always
1: talking about and have some understanding of, like, okay, I think we can agree on this to some degree, but he's like, we just can't agree on anything because he just goes rambles and rambles and rambles, and, like, nobody can ever understand what he's saying, and it's just like eventually you just got to cut him off and hit the dump button, and it's just like...
4: Am I muted?
3: No, you're not muted.
4: Okay, look, Penguin, inflation and deflation don't affect your real profits for any producer or stockholder, right? That's what Rich is trying to say. But it does affect your nominal profit, but you're not really affected in real terms. Like, if you still produce more than one unit, if you started with one, you know, if you,
2: two
4: your
2: widgets,
4: real profit doesn't
2: two
4: doesn't,
2: grains of wheat
4: doesn't change. But again,
1: here's what I can tell you, man. None of us can have a conversation on air because of the complexity of the conversation that we're having, and particularly where anybody else listening can understand what any of us are trying to say.
2: I thought I did a pretty good job of simplifying.
1: I think so between us, but I don't necessarily know that the listener base is going to be able to comprehend what we were saying.
4: I don't care. I don't want to have this meta conversation. You're hijacking my call. You muted me for 5 minutes. Now you're talking about etiquette. I don't care.
1: All right, go for it. Go ahead. I'm gonna be quiet, and you can talk.
3: Okay.
2: Hashtag doubt it.
4: So what you're missing is the hoarder. So Penguin is partially right. Deflation incentivizes people to hoard money. That means when you expect a deflation rate of whatever percent, right, you're not going to take on real profitable projects that are under that return. So if you expect a deflation rate of 10%, you're going to reject all projects under that return, which dampens
2: unless it's food.
4: The productivity of a growth of an economy.
2: You still got to buy food. People still need to eat.
5: Yeah.
2: The fact that people, hoarders are going to hoard money.
5: That's irrelevant to my point. That's what I'm saying is that it dampens the growth of an economy, right? No matter if you still buy food or not, you reject profitable projects underneath the deflation rate.
2: Well, we've already established that if there's a limited number of producers, there's an exceptional amount of profit to be made because that particular area won't be affected by the hoarders.
5: But why take on a project when you can just sit on money and gain purchasing power off the productive?
2: Because the lack of producers means that there's a profit incentive in that sector.
1: I really don't think he's completely off the wall with some of what he's trying to say. I mean, I don't know whether he's saying it right. I think he did make some mistakes in what he was saying, but he meant deflation when he said inflation at certain points, I think. But anyway.
2: No, he's advocating against a deflationary economy.
1: No, I understand he's advocating
2: in favor of an inflationary economy.
1: Right. And I think he's got some points to that in that regard.
2: No, because people still need to eat. You're not going to have a Scrooge McDuck money
1: bin. And this is where I think, Rich, you have some points as well that are completely valid. And I don't think this is a conversation we can have over the air, as I was saying, because it's extraordinarily complicated, depending on, it all depends on a bunch of different factors.
2: Find Penguin in the Matrix server, Skeeter.
1: Oh, please don't.
2: And go have the conversation off air. Like, if there's always going to be some profit to be made, and some producer's going to take the risk and fill that. Like, that's the entrepreneurial spirit.
3: Yeah.
2: If all the farms shut down because, I'm just going to hoard my money, right? Then the price of wheat's going to go up and someone's going to like open their farm up to wheat.
3: They're going to
2: capture that profit.
3: And it's never going to be just like you're saying. You still got to eat. It's never just going to be that. It's going to be all the markets. People still going to want things.
1: You're probably also going to have people switching to more sound currencies, right? Which is usually what happens in situations where deflation occurs.
2: In a deflationary economy, that's going to be the most sound currency because it's the one gaining purchasing power.
3: Mm-hmm. I feel like
2: people to switch to the dollar, you start to deflate it, right? And then people don't switch away from it because it's the one with the purchasing power.
3: I feel like that also depends on what kind of governance you have, because if you're trying to switch to some other currency and say you live in a place where they don't want you to do that.
1: If you deflate, though, people stop investing in growing the food. So it does kind of.
2: No, because the profit incentive grows as more producers leave.
1: But there may not be enough food to supply what would be the demand on the market. People would starve instead.
2: There will be because of the profit motive.
1: I don't necessarily know that's the case.
3: So you pay or you starve. Free Talk Live. More coming up.
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7: From Feature Story News in San Francisco, I'm Ira Spitzer with a look back at some of the week's top stories. U.S. President Donald Trump said he called off a military attack on Iran scheduled for Tuesday after the leaders of three Middle Eastern powers asked him to hold off. The social media post said he was ready to resume the war if a deal was not reached. MSN's Kate Fisher reports from Washington.
8: There'd been no clear indication prior to Mr. Trump's post that the U.S. was preparing to strike Iran and end the fragile ceasefire. On his Truth Social platform, the president said he had informed U.S. military leaders that the attack was off in light of the request from the Qatari emir, Saudi crown prince, and the UAE president. He stated that serious negotiations are now taking place and that these leaders told him the deal will be very acceptable to the USA, as well as countries in the Middle East and beyond. The president said, though Tuesday's attack was off, the military should be prepared to go forward with a full, large-scale assault of Iran on a moment's notice in the event that an acceptable deal is not reached.
7: Russian President Vladimir Putin was on an official two-day visit to China to discuss international issues, global security, and energy cooperation with his Chinese counterpart Xi Jinping. The visit came on the heels of U.S. President Trump's high-profile summit in the Chinese capital a week earlier. FSN's Daria Bondarchuk has more from Moscow.
9: On his state visit to China, President Putin is accompanied by a high-level delegation including five deputy prime ministers, eight ministers, heads of dozens of state companies and major corporations, as well as the chief of Russia's central bank. The Russian leader said the two countries' relations have reached an unprecedentedly high level. President Xi said Russia and China should focus on long-term strategy and promote a more just and reasonable global governance system. The two leaders are discussing international issues, including ongoing crises around Iran and Ukraine, as well as bilateral energy cooperation. They have extended the long-standing agreement on friendship and are expected to sign dozens more documents further strengthening bilateral cooperation.
7: Two teenagers in San Diego killed three people at the city's Islamic Center. FSN's Nick Harper has more.
10: Police Chief Scott Wall has described the incident as every community's worst nightmare. Investigators are still trying to determine a motive, but so far it's being investigated as a hate crime. The two attackers, aged 17 and 18, opened fire at the mosque, killing three people, including a security guard who officials have described as heroic and pivotal in preventing more deaths. The attackers were later found dead from suspected self-inflicted gunshot wounds. The Islamic Center of San Diego is the largest mosque in the surrounding county.
7: From Bureaus Worldwide, this is...
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0: 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In the studio tonight is Lori,
1: Mr. Penguin,
2: and Richie Rich.
0: I almost kept you guys muted and censored you.
1: You probably should.
0: I know. I had to keep you muted. Rumble in the studio. So this article, I would maybe want to get back into it, but unless you guys have something else you specifically want to talk about.
2: No.
1: Is it? No.
2: Are we ignoring the caller?
1: I like
0: no,
1: the...
0: I'm, okay. No, I'm I just like making the, my dump.
1: Go. I okay. love this article. It's a great story to bring in, and if there's more to it, let's keep going.
0: All right. First, we're going to go to Sarah in New Mexico about not this or anything that we've talked about. Sarah, you're on Free Talk Live.
3: Oh, yes, sir. Thanks for taking my call.
1: Watch, it'll be the one day she wants to talk about the story that we're talking about.
2: Not a chance. She doesn't even listen.
1: I know.
3: Yeah, it's different. So our state, we're having our primary.
1: What is our state?
2: New Mexico.
0: New Mexico.
1: Okay. You got to start off with this, what the state is. This is a national or international radio program.
2: Not when you're as popular as Sarah is.
0: Yeah.
2: Everyone knows.
0: Her name is Sarah in New Mexico. That's her last name in New Mexico.
1: Well, you're right. I mean,
2: it goes without saying,
1: yeah,
2: as they say.
3: Well, you know, what's interesting about this election, this primary, it's an open first primary.
0: I don't know what that means.
3: We're going to let the Green Party, the Pink Party, but the Purple Party, the so-called independents,
2: but not the Libertarians.
3: We're going to let them in
1: of course
3: on
1: not.
3: This.
0: Wait, what is the Pink Party?
2: You don't want to know.
3: Well, I just conjured that, whatever they call it. Well, they're the Green Party, so you might as well have the blue and the green, the pink, purple.
2: Their mascot's a top.
1: Is that like the feminists or something? Maybe.
0: Huh? The feminist party. Their campaign is like men are bad.
2: Is the Pink Party mascot a taco by any chance?
3: Well, the Independent Party, the Independent Party, aren't there like Ralph Nader? What you guys are what you call libertarians or something? They're
1: how is it that you've been listening to this show as long as you have and you do not know that we're libertarians?
0: Or something,
1: right? Like,
3: yeah. Yeah, that's what's so funny. But I finally figured out why they were doing this, why they're including them in, is because now since everybody's voting, when one person gets the 51%, they're gonna win, and then we're gonna blow off the November, the final election.
0: Okay.
3: So they're gonna treat this as the final one vote election, since everybody's voting.
1: What?
2: You realize that with more candidates, you're less likely to have a single candidate breach that threshold.
0: Mm-hmm.
3: Right. So altogether, we got 2 in the Democrat and then 3 in the Republican. So the vote's going to get split up 5 ways.
2: Stupid Republicans.
3: Yeah, but
2: they're splitting their side 3 ways.
1: Wait, really?
2: Because they're going to, like, if you're a Republican voter.
0: Why would you
2: voter,
0: not just run one?
2: That's what I'm saying.
1: Right.
0: Then you get all the votes for
2: then
0: the
2: Then you get all the Republican votes.
1: Right, you're going to undermine if you break up your party, yeah.
0: Right.
3: Yeah. Why do they do that kind of stuff? They're not stupid Republicans.
1: Well, I mean, it's not.
3: One.
1: You know, it's
0: I think it's ego.
1: Okay, so actually, it's stupid if you're. It depends on how the voting system works, right? It's stupid how our systems work in the United States, but in other countries, this actually does make sense.
2: We're not in other countries. She is
1: I
2: in
1: understand.
2: New Mexico. We've
1: I know,
2: already established
1: I know.
2: That.
1: I'm just trying to clarify.
2: And the winner has to get 51% of the vote.
1: Just clarifying.
0: New Mexico, not old Mexico.
1: That it can make sense in some places.
2: Yes.
1: But it does not make sense here.
2: And if we were in those places, I wouldn't say stupid Republicans, but like, oh, smart on the Republicans.
1: Right, exactly. Yep,
2: that makes the most sense in this particular place.
1: Well, I mean,
2: place.
1: It's going against what's in our interest, or what might be in our interest, right? Like, as libertarians, like a system that doesn't basically force you into the Republican or Democrat party would result in theory, you know, libertarians actually being able to get elected.
2: They might. If you run one libertarian and don't split the vote, you might actually beat the Republicans and the Democrats
0: and
2: splitting their vote.
0: And like your best one, too.
1: Yeah.
0: Run like your best one.
2: Oh, man. They're about to figure that out in a couple of weeks or so.
3: If you're the third party, you could ask for Republican or a Democrat ballot. You get the choice of 2. So if you're a Democrat, you could only vote like in the you have to vote in the Democrat. If you're a registered Republican, you have to vote in Republican.
0: Yeah. That seems wrong.
2: For a primary?
0: Yeah.
2: Why?
0: Because if you're independent, she's saying you get both.
2: Okay.
0: So.
3: Well, you could. You don't get.
0: Is it too late to change your political affiliation? For voting?
1: You can, yeah, no, you, so in,
0: you just go change
1: so in New Hampshire,
0: vote?
1: You could do exactly that. You can vote Republican, you can go, or at least you were able to switch to the switch to a Democrat or Republican party, and then immediately after, or just before, and then immediately after, switch back.
2: Mm. That also seems wrong.
1: In order to be able to vote on the Democrat or Republican party.
2: Because then, as a Democrat, you switch to Republican, you go vote for all, like, the worst Republican candidate, that Republican wins the primary.
0: You don't get to tell me what to do.
2: No, fine. I'm talking strategy. You asked why, right? This is why. So all the Democrats will, like, switch to Republican, vote for the weakest Republican candidate. He will win. They switch back to Democrat, vote for the, like, you know, then you have a strong Democrat versus a weak Republican.
0: This dirty tricks, but if it's allowed, this is why it shouldn't be allowed.
1: It's an equal opportunity situation. Mm-hmm. It's just like the propaganda situation and why I don't think we should censor anything and let Russian propaganda through.
2: No,
1: it's the same reason. It's an equal opportunity thing.
2: Look,
1: the U.S. gets to propagate elsewhere, and the Russians get to propagate elsewhere, and so does every other country.
0: Look, I feel even like we should get rid of the safety tags on everything that says don't use your blow dryer in the bathtub.
1: Yes, please.
0: Because then if everything is forcing you to just be competent as a human being, then maybe people will become more competent.
2: But in this particular instance...
0: And I'm okay with everyone dying for a few years.
2: In this particular instance with the voting, even if it's equal...
1: Stupid people.
2: Right. Even if it's equal and both parties do the same thing, you end up with the two weakest candidates going up against each other.
1: But
2: and you don't

0: foolish not to do it.
1: You know what we're forgetting about, guys, is that there's other outside the libertarians doing this. There's not enough people willing to go through this process to actually ever have it be a problem.
2: That's true. People don't even look and see like who's
0: they
2: on there. They just check
0: out
2: to
0: want to win.
1: People don't even come out to vote. They don't know who they're voting for. It's right. Why libertarians in New Hampshire have been getting elected for the last two decades. It's because they don't know. Nobody knows who they're voting. No, the people, Republicans and Democrats, don't know who they're voting for.
2: Aria did the best practice on that.
1: Right.
0: She
1: exactly.
0: Lost.
1: I
2: know,
1: she
2: but
1: did.
2: She got.
1: But she got 30% of the vote.
2: Right.
1: I mean,
2: sure. Because nobody knew who they were voting for.
1: As a Republican, when you're coming out as an anti-cop. Transvestite, something Satanist.
0: Yeah,
1: like
2: it's fantastic.
0: It was fantastic, but like you can't call that a victory because she lost. It was like great.
1: No,
0: PR.
1: No, it wasn't. Yeah. It's not a victory that we said. It was okay. That it proves that democracy doesn't work.
2: Right, it proves the point that nobody knows what they're doing.
1: Right.
0: Well, the premise was started with that's how libertarians are winning in New Hampshire.
2: Oh no.
1: Well,
2: that's,
1: no, it is.
2: That's not.
1: It's,
2: I mean,
1: it's because
0: not by
1: we
0: losing.
1: Throw up more ballots and more candidates than anybody else. And so people don't know who they're voting for. And so because we throw out more candidates, we end up with more people getting elected on our side.
0: The only
1: proportionately to the number of people, free staters in New Hampshire. We have less than 20,000. It's 1.4 million in the state. We shouldn't have a fourth of the House. It doesn't make any sense.
2: Right.
0: The only thing I like about the libertarians winning in New Hampshire is that they're doing it surreptitiously by not running as libertarians.
2: Mm-hmm.
0: Like it proves the point that you have to fool the public.
3: It's not even surreptitiously. That's
2: even
3: the crazy
2: have to fool
3: thing.
2: Them, they don't read.
0: No, you put an R next to the name and like,
3: right.
0: Oh, I
3: sure.
0: Take this
3: but
0: guy.
3: But that's not surreptitious. Look at
0: if you're a libertarian, you're not a Republican.
3: Look at what you know. Look at Aria. Aria ran on the slogan and had signs up all over Keene that she is a transvestite. Satanist, anti-cop, anti-law enforcement. She had like curse words in the name, and 30% still voted for. Other Republicans still voted for her,
0: and she lost.
3: It doesn't matter. The
0: it
3: point
0: does because we're talking about the ones that are winning. The ones that are winning are not out libertarians and out Satanists and out anarchists.
2: If she probably only lost because
0: of transvestites.
2: She probably only lost because of like articles and people bringing it to attention.
0: They're pretending to be Republicans
2: said
0: in
2: about
0: order
2: it,
0: to win.
2: If nobody said anything about it, if nobody like crusaded against to let everyone know what was going on, she might have won.
0: That's still my point because I said they're doing it surreptitiously.
3: But
0: they got to hide all that.
2: Nobody's hiding it. That's
0: the ones that are winning are hiding it.
3: No,
0: are
3: that's they? Not the case though. That's not the case. It's people don't basically they don't know who they're voting for in the first place.
2: Right.
3: They're just most this is the problem with telling people to go vote
2: hidden in plain sight.
3: You know, saying everybody should go vote. It's like if the people you're telling to go vote don't know who they're voting for, it doesn't help with better outcomes.
2: Oh, no.
0: So if you're a Democrat in New Hampshire, just run as a Republican, you have a better chance of winning.
3: Yes,
0: just hide it.
3: You don't even have to hide it. You can run as a Republican and say you're a Democrat, and you will still have a better chance of winning. It's like...
2: Right.
4: You know, I do with you. I talked to people. I talked to about 10, 15 people today, and all they ever knew about was the election day. Oh, yeah, I know that school I go to. The open up the
2: Sarah,
4: school
2: are we on
4: election day.
2: Are we on speakerphone?
3: Yeah, no, she's too close to the phone, I think, or speaker, or the microphone.
4: Okay, I'm going to put it back. Yeah.
2: Thank you.
4: I'm going to hold it back. Do I sound better?
2: Much.
3: Yeah, much.
0: Remember where that is.
4: Yeah,
0: every time you call, that's where you should hold the phone.
2: Mm-hmm.
4: Oh, I talked to two people. It's like, we have early voting next 2 weeks. We got 20 places open. They're talking about the election day. Don't you know people get their tires blowed out like an hour before the polls close, and they're this lady was – I managed because I scrambled around for an Uber. That's the only way she made it. It's like, what do you always, they just want you to vote on election day. They want some crisis to happen, so you blow your vote. And I'm like, and they're older people.
0: They
4: like,
0: sabotaged her time.
4: You got 2 weeks. Open the vote, 20 places. And they're just clueless.
2: Are you saying
4: you are
2: somebody?
4: Right. They're clueless.
2: Are you saying somebody like went out and deliberately made her tire? Have a problem with
4: no,
2: it
4: no,
2: so she
4: no.
2: couldn't get there?
4: No, all she knows is that everybody
0: there should be a voting week
4: day.
0: Instead of just a
4: so
0: day.
4: Then we have 2 weeks.
2: We should just do it
4: voting,
2: on blockchain.
4: And then they all wait. And what happens is the tires blow out. And see, she called on the radio call show. I took an Uber down before the polls closed. This is the scenario of waiting on election day.
0: So how would you solve this?
2: Voting should be done through the blockchain, and it should be transparent, and everyone should know who everyone else voted for.
0: Ooh.
2: There should be no anonymity.
0: So Lori's in favor of domestic violence.
3: Yeah, I mean, I could maybe get behind something along to be able to prove that who voted for what.
0: Put that on political science.

0: know about the necessarily having to like ID who voted for what, but at least know that the votes were
1: right. I don't mean verifiable. Like publish it or anything. I just mean like be able to track it.
0: No, right, and I think you could be able to track it without having you know, being able to confirm the votes.
1: It could be like an anonymous number whatever.
0: Yeah. And you could publish that because then you could confirm at least your vote counted. You won't be able to solve every problem with that system, but you would at least be able to say, okay, at least my vote wasn't changed.
1: Right. Yeah. I want it to be able so that you can go and look and make sure that your vote was recorded as your vote. And they can't just be like, well, there was 20 votes for this guy and 40 votes for this guy. So, and there's no way to verify that that actually happened.
2: So like in 1930s Germany, you want to sign all human beings a number.
1: And I want them to get it tattooed on themselves.
0: That would be a really interesting solution to the final problem. Solution.
2: You're going
0: to
2: get a number. And that's how we're going to track your vote, citizen.
0: We're not going to give you an ID. You know, no IDs. We'll get rid of driver's licenses. But to vote, you're going to have an ID tattooed to your...
1: We'll take you there on these trains to get your tattoo.
2: Everyone gets a shower before they vote.
1: That's right.
3: Well, can you tell me what other state lets the felons vote, like New Mexico? Name one other state. I have no idea.
0: Almost all the states allow felons, ex-felons to vote?
3: When they come out of jail.
0: Yep, I think they just have to get reinstated after they... are convicted and released, and it might require a certain amount of time between that and the getting on the ballot, or not on the ballot, but on the register again to vote.
2: Yeah, I have no idea.
3: Well, the thing is, we had that a time. You had to finish out your probation. You had to wait like a year. All this, it got so complicating. Our state says, okay, the day that you come out, we'll register you to vote at the state prison. I'm sure you have to.
0: See, I think everybody should be able to vote, including those in prison.
1: I agree.
2: Okay.
1: Why not?
3: I don't think anyone should vote, but
1: I think everyone should be allowed.
0: Well, I mean, to the degree that we have a system of voting, like, I think prisoners, because if you think about it, like, these people are the people who have been convicted of crimes that maybe shouldn't be crimes, but how do you change the law to the better if you don't allow the people you've criminalized to vote?
1: I found your answer, Sarah. Maine and Vermont, you never lose the right to vote at all.
2: Nice.
1: No matter what. And then automatically restored upon release is California, Colorado, Connecticut, Hawaii, Illinois, Indiana, Maryland, Massachusetts, Michigan, Minnesota, Montana, Nevada, New Hampshire, New Jersey, New Mexico, New York, North Dakota, Ohio, Oregon, Pennsylvania, Rhode Island, Utah, and Washington.
0: So I have a question.
2: So which one's prevented then?
0: Does Maine and Vermont allow you to vote while you're in prison or only after release?
1: I assume that it would... You can... mail in vote while you are actively incarcerated in Maine and Vermont.
0: That is awesome. Yeah. That's what I want for New Hampshire.
1: Mm-hmm. Washington, D.C. says they also follow the policy, but they don't count because they're not a state.
2: All right.
1: So
2: there you go, Sarah.
3: Oh, wow. That is impressive. I really thought that our state was the only one, but I guess I kind of am. You know what? I'm in support of people that are inside of prison that are in good behavior. I mean, I think they have to earn that right.
0: Oh, no. No, that's terrible. I think it's all the more important that people who are the most oppressed have the right to vote. So especially the people in the hole.
1: Yeah, whether or not you have good behavior, that is making people's rights a punitive issue. Like, oh, you didn't clean up the mess hall the way we wanted to, or whatever their little jobs are. Now you can't vote. Like, that's ridiculous.
3: But what they banned, because I was told that in smaller towns, if the criminals voted, like only for like 500 people, they could actually change city laws and so forth.
0: Great.
3: I think that's why they banned the
2: murder is now legal because they let the murderers vote.
1: That would never happen.
0: That's, first of all, that's going to be at a state level. I don't think any state has it at a city level, but.
1: No prison system has more murderers than anybody else in there.
2: Okay.
0: Yeah.
1: Most of the population.
0: Yeah. Oh, yeah. Most of the people in
2: they can
0: cages.
2: Swing a vote.
1: By murdering.
0: Most of the people in cages are there because of drugs.
1: Yeah.
0: So some sort of drug crime.
1: Yeah. Nonviolent crimes.
0: That's the crazy thing. Like, possession laws, literally, we should get rid of them, and we would save so much in taxes. It's just like, I mean, I would be in favor of getting rid of the laws, the possession laws, and then redirecting those funds. I'm not like,
1: it's heresy to Sarah. She loves laws.
0: But like if we redirect, like, I'm not like, I'd rather it be redirected to my pocket. Like, don't get me wrong, but like, short of that, it's still better to redirect it towards like getting people off of drugs or solving their problems than it is for having them in cages. So, like, the whole caging thing doesn't help anything. Yeah. Like, it doesn't help at all.
1: Yeah, I don't want us to go to cages or getting people off of drugs.
2: Yeah, back in the pocket.
1: Personally, yeah, right back in the pocket.
3: Well, isn't it like kind of like a mental illness that people do drugs?
1: No.
3: Like they were abused or neglected or something? Or
2: not necessarily. Mm. In some instances, yes, but not necessarily.
1: No, that could be like the means of coping with it, but it's not a direct cause, or else everybody who's ever abused would be on drugs.
2: Yeah, but it's a Venn diagram. It's not a perfect circle.
1: It's a personal responsibility problem.
3: Yeah, I was told that even
0: which they don't teach in school. They don't teach that.
1: Right.
0: Personal responsibility. It's we can't have that, guys.
3: It's genetic.
1: It's not genetic.
3: It's genetic. If your parents were alcoholics, you have a tendency of being an alcoholic.
1: If your parents were alcoholics, that vodka bottle will jump off the shelf, open itself up, and pour it down your throat.
2: Look, if you're an alcoholic and you're born with like fetal alcohol syndrome, right, they got to wean you off of that because you're addicted to alcohol as a baby and there's nothing you can do about it.
1: Okay.
2: So same with like, you know, cocaine or whatever, right? If the baby comes out with a chemical addiction, it's hard to say that it's a personal choice issue.
1: I'm not saying babies are junkies, babies who are born to drug addicted parents.
2: Yeah, they come out with a chemical addiction.
1: I don't think that those babies made you know, flawed choices.
2: But they come out with a chemical addiction to the drugs.
1: Okay, so once you become like an independent human being who makes their own choices and stuff and not a newborn who literally can't do anything, and then you choose to still do drugs.
2: Because you're chemically addicted since you were a baby.
1: That is a personal, you are in no way.
0: That's a little bit of an exaggeration, right? Because at some point between when you come out and the time in which you can actually make decisions for yourself in that regard, you've been weaned off
1: that
0: substance. Okay. Right. By that point. So it's a choice as
2: you
0: to whether
2: think,
0: or not.
2: But adults who did, what's the drug? I forget. The one with the methadone.
1: No, I don't know.
2: Whatever they go to the methadone clinic for, right? They have a permanent chemical addiction.
1: I think that's heroin, right?
2: Okay, fine. People who've done heroin, right? They can't, there's no weaning off. They just have to take like non-addictive heroin for the rest of their life.
1: They don't have to.
0: Is that,
1: they choose
0: to. Is that the case?
1: No.
2: Yeah.
0: Okay.
1: No.
0: We got disagreement here.
1: It's not the case. They choose to because they don't want to go through withdrawals.
2: Yeah.
1: Okay, so that's not the case. You are not
0: so
1: literally dependent.
0: You can get off of it. It's just you. Some people.
1: They don't want to be uncomfortable.
2: You could die by going through the withdrawals.
1: You cannot die by going through withdrawals from methadone because you taper down.
0: Yeah, that's not how it works. You taper. Right, exactly. You taper down so you don't die.
1: They just don't want to be uncomfortable.
0: Right.
1: Nobody wants to be uncomfortable in this world anymore. Everything is all about my personal security and comfort.
2: You get a chemical addiction. Uh-huh. You can't get off of it.
1: You can't.
2: And so they give you like
1: methadone.
2: Suboxone or whatever.
0: It just sucks to
1: and
0: get off.
1: And then you taper down off the methadone or Suboxone or wherever you're on until you are no longer taking any chemicals.
0: You know what's funny is
2: that would be true if people were off Suboxone and methadone, but they're not.
1: They choose not to be.
0: I get it. Like,
2: because there's a chemical addiction. They can't get off.
0: Oh my God. Yes, but that's why you wean yourself off over time.
2: Look,
0: so it's less hard.
2: They're not getting a high. They're not getting a high.
1: Right, but they don't want to be uncomfortable.
0: Right. Right.
2: But if you're weaning yourself off, like you said, using the Suboxone or the methadone, right, there would be no discomfort. You would just wean yourself off.
0: No.
2: But
1: you still have to adjust.
0: Yeah, you still have to adjust. It's still going to cause...
1: It's not going to kill you.
0: Yeah.
1: But you still have to adjust to not having
0: If I understand correctly, it's just you're not getting high when you take the methadone. What's it called?
1: Methadone.
0: Methadone, yeah. When you take the methadone, you're not getting high, but it's still uncomfortable as you wean yourself off of it.
1: Right.
2: So, but people don't wean themselves off. They just have a lifetime supply of it at the clinic.
0: I get it, but
1: it's
0: still
1: addiction
0: a choice.
1: Centers in your mind when you take the methadone.
0: It's still a choice. I once got off. I was on something where I was supposed to wean myself off, and I didn't. I went cold turkey, and I realized that wasn't the way I was supposed to come off. So I totally understand this, like why you wean yourself off.
1: Right.
0: It's like it's not like it was I wasn't in pain. I was very in my case I was very agitated or like so I could anything anybody says would just really get to me.
1: Right.
0: Whereas it wouldn't otherwise normally.
2: What were you on?
0: Some sort of painkiller, I believe it was. And so when I went off of it.
2: Percocets? Oxy? Vicodin?
0: It might have been maybe Oxy.
2: Okay.
1: Why are you so interested?
0: But anyway.
2: Well, because I asked my addicted friend, like, what should I get addicted to? And they said 10 milligram Oxy.
0: I wouldn't say I was addicted to it, but like it took, I should have weaned myself off over time, but nobody ever told me that I needed to wean myself off. And at the time I didn't know. Mm-hmm. And so I just stopped because I'm like, okay, I'm done. You know, I don't need it anymore. And so it was really, really, and I was going through this, I didn't know, like I didn't realize that, I should have weaned myself off of it.
1: Mm-hmm. That's because, so the methadone stops that from happening. It stops that addiction center from lighting up in your brain. And so you can just not do the thing and have no uncomfortable feelings. But if you take the methadone and you slowly taper down, you're going to feel slightly uncomfortable during this process. But people don't want to do it, and they're getting the methadone for free. So why not just keep doing it? They're just going, and the government's handing them methadone out of everyone else's pocket. So why not just keep doing it for the rest of your life? And then you never have to be uncomfortable.
2: Because there's the chemical addiction.
1: A chemical addiction does not last forever, because once there is a, you know, like a half-life of things inside of your body, it doesn't stay in there for the rest of your life. So you can't have a chemical dependency.
0: Unless you keep on the methadone.
1: Unless you keep taking
0: it. Which is why you don't do that. So you wean yourself off the methadone.
1: Right. You're chemically dependent on methadone. So if you slowly taper off, you're eventually not going to have a chemical dependency upon this thing anymore. And you're going to be clean of all chemicals.
2: All right.
1: They just don't want to.
2: If you say so.
1: I do. Thanks for the call, Sarah. She was still there. I forgot. So I am a little surprised that there are more states, back to what she was talking about, more states that allow you to keep your voting rights after you get out of prison. Because I feel like that wasn't always the case.
0: Oh, no.
1: Like, is this a recent thing where they have been...
0: I think it's been gotten better over the decades.
2: Is Florida on the list of no?
0: Yeah, I'm sure it is. Florida is one of the worst states.
1: Why is Florida not mentioned anywhere? Florida's not real.
2: Well, because the only connection I have to this is Mark, like, I thought, has to go fight to get his voting rights reinstated.
1: Additional government action, individual
0: really
1: petition.
0: Okay.
1: Florida is an individual petition. You have to petition for them back.
2: That's why I was thinking of Mark's case.
1: Yep. This is Free Talk Live. More coming up.
4: Now, how much money will all those closeted Republican convention goers bring into the city, Marie?
5: A lot. The average area prostitute normally makes around $200 to $300 a week, jerking off truck drivers behind the bus station.
4: I see.
5: Next week, they are expecting to make 30 times that amount, sucking off secretly gay Republicans.
4: Wow.
5: You figure the fact that these delegates are so repressed and filled with self-hatred, they tend to like the filthiest, kinkiest sex acts imaginable.
4: Oh, that's
5: right. Which tends to cost more. The average well-adjusted gay man has no desire to smear fecal matter all over his partner's face to be beat up by him. But that is exactly the sort of thing that these repressed conservatives are willing to pay top dollar for.
4: Okay, as well as the services of transsexuals, I understand.
5: Yes. A lot of the Republicans repeatedly call the prostitutes faggots or start crying after they've had sex with them.
4: I suppose the prostitutes are shoring up on their politics so they can talk to the Republicans.
5: Ha ha, Andrea, what do you think this is, Pretty Woman? They're just there to get
4: right. Thank you, Marie Byron.
5: Oh, RNC's always a good time.
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10: From Feature Story News in San Francisco, I'm Ira Spitzer with a look back at some of the week's top stories. U.S. President Donald Trump said he called off a military attack on Iran scheduled for Tuesday after the leaders of three Middle Eastern powers asked him to hold off. The social media post said he was ready to resume the war if a deal was not reached. FSN's Kate Fisher reports from Washington.
11: There'd been no clear indication prior to Mr. Trump's post that the U.S. was preparing to strike Iran and end the fragile ceasefire. On his Truth Social platform, the president said he had informed U.S. military leaders that the attack was off in light of the request from the Qatari emir, Saudi crown prince, and the UAE president. He stated that serious negotiations are now taking place and that these leaders told him the deal will be very acceptable to the USA, as well as countries in the Middle East and beyond. The president said, though Tuesday's attack was off, the military should be prepared to go forward with a full, large-scale assault of Iran on a moment's notice in the event that an acceptable deal is not reached.
10: Russian President Vladimir Putin was on an official two-day visit to China to discuss international issues, global security, and energy cooperation with his Chinese counterpart Xi Jinping. The visit came on the heels of U.S. President Trump's high-profile summit in the Chinese capital a week earlier. FSN's Daria Bondarchuk has more from Moscow.
12: On his state visit to China, President Putin is accompanied by a high-level delegation including five deputy prime ministers, eight ministers, heads of dozens of state companies and major corporations, as well as the chief of Russia's central bank. The Russian leader said the two countries' relations have reached an unprecedentedly high level. President Xi said Russia and China should focus on long-term strategy and promote a more just and reasonable global governance system. The two leaders are discussing international issues, including ongoing crises around Iran and Ukraine, as well as bilateral energy cooperation. They have extended the long-standing agreement on friendship and are expected to sign dozens more documents, further strengthening bilateral cooperation.
10: Two teenagers in San Diego killed three people at the city's Islamic Center. Officials said that hate speech was written on one of the weapons used in the attack. FSN's Nick Harper has more.
13: Police Chief Scott Wall has described the incident as every community's worst nightmare. Investigators are still trying to determine a motive, but so far it's being investigated as a hate crime. The two attackers, aged 17 and 18, opened fire at the mosque, killing three people, including a security guard who officials have described as heroic and pivotal in preventing more deaths. The attackers were later found dead from suspected self-inflicted gunshot wounds. The Islamic Center of San Diego is the largest mosque in the surrounding county.
10: From Bureaus Worldwide, this is FSN. The World Health Organization said the risk of Ebola spreading globally was still low hours after an American doctor was transferred from the Democratic Republic of the Congo to Germany after testing positive for the virus. FSN's Mitch McCann reports.
14: On Wednesday, the World Health Organization announced that the outbreak centered in the DRC was classified as high risk at the national and regional levels, but low elsewhere. Importantly, the UN agency said the current situation did not meet the threshold to be described as a pandemic. So far, 51 cases have been confirmed in the DRC, including American doctor Peter Stafford, who was exposed to the virus inside a hospital where he'd worked since 2023. On social media, U.S. Secretary of State Marco Rubio wrote, "Thank you to Chancellor Merz and our friends in Germany for their swift assistance in caring for Americans affected by the Ebola outbreak." Mitch McCann, New York.
10: The U.K. relaxed some sanctions on Russian oil to try to guarantee supply and bring down costs as the British economy struggles with the impact of the war in Iran. FSN's Stuart Smith has more from London.
15: Crude oil drilled in Russia but refined into diesel and jet fuel in other countries can now be imported into Britain in a move the government says prioritizes the national interest and British families. The price of jet fuel has doubled since the Iran conflict began at the end of February, with knock-on costs. The chair of Parliament's Foreign Affairs Committee, Emily Thornberry, said the move let down the Ukrainian people. The UK is usually at the forefront of imposing economic sanctions against Russia. At the same time, the UK finance minister has asked supermarkets to cap food prices to try to limit inflation in what some retailers are bashing as a desperate move. Stuart Smith, London.
10: Those were some of the week's top stories from FSN's Global Bureaus. Ira Spitzer reporting.
16: North, an extremely vocal opponent of gay marriage, drew fire during his 2010 re-election campaign for saying that the legalization of gay marriage would lead to man-horse marriages. In one instance, he told the New Haven Register, quote, "It's a slippery slope. If we allow two men to marry, what's next? Men marrying horses?" But yesterday, North found himself at the center of a media firestorm when the New York Times published photos of North on what appears to be romantic outings with a horse. Gathered during the Times' two-month investigation, the pictures show North in almost a dozen locations with the same three-year-old mare. A former aide discovered links to numerous horse-related sites, including phillyfreaks.com and hothindquarters.com on North's work computer. The Times is accusing North of using federal funds to pay for luxurious trips, including a three-night stay at the high-end Sueños Stables in Catalonia, Spain, last month. North released a statement yesterday claiming he only spent time with the horse twice while conducting research for his anti-gay marriage project.
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0: Zero. I'd like to thank Jack for being an amplifier here with us at Free Talk Live. That means that Jack went to amps.freetalklive.com and signed up to support the show. 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Tonight in the studio is Lori,
1: Mr. Penguin,
2: and Richie Rich.
0: So we were talking
2: a long time ago.
0: Yeah, the last two segments here and there about Utah wants to hold websites responsible for users who use VPNs to get around age verification and why this is a problem. So this article from Tom's Hardware goes on to say, the law is also technically flawed, given that it assumes that a web provider can reliably detect VPN traffic and determine a user's true physical location. They can't. IP reputation databases such as MaxMind and IP2Proxy can flag traffic from known data center IP ranges, but commercial VPN providers rotate addresses constantly, and residential VPN endpoints are largely indistinguishable from standard home connections, which is what Penguin said.
1: Yep, right. And here's the thing to point out, this is not that common right now. So, like, even if they can do this right now, for the most part, in a couple of years from now, once this becomes more widespread, VPN providers aren't going to be exiting you from data centers. They'll be exiting you from residential ISPs so that this doesn't work anymore, this is such a stupid law.
0: Mm-hmm. Because the people who make the law have no idea what they're talking about, just like all the other laws.
2: That's a truism.
0: Yeah. They don't know the ins and outs of any industry that they're making these laws about. Yep. And so they just make up laws that don't make any sense.
1: You know, the funny part is
0: and
1: that even,
0: like, deal with it.
1: Even the ID laws don't work. Even if you would ID everybody, they don't work because it's so easy to fake being an adult in quotes. Mm-hmm. Drawing a fake mustache on you and letting the software just lets you in.
0: Yep.
1: There's people using aviators, like characters in online games.
0: People using
1: to
0: cartoons.
1: They are using VPN. But that's just one of the other methods that people are using to get around it, because the laws aren't there, because they're, you know, state by state and country by country. All you got to do is go through a country that does not have said laws, and then there is no ID verification.
2: Look, they're going to pass the laws, right? The companies who are going to be responsible for this are going to do whatever they can to comply with the law, right? They're going to be found in violation of the law at some point.
1: Yep.
2: They're going to get standing in court, and then something's going to happen. Right. But the people making the laws, they don't care. They just know what the end goal is.
1: Oh.
2: And then it's the companies who need to comply.
1: If we back
2: and
1: up a
2: figure
1: second,
2: out how to comply.
1: The thing is, this is all unconstitutional under U.S. law.
0: We already know
1: this because literally we've had this same bill or something almost identical to it passed four or five times in the 90s and early 2000s. And they every time the U.S. Supreme Court struck it down. And not only did they strike it down, some of the later bills were literally copies of prior bills. Because they just passed them again under a different name at the top.
2: Well, then don't worry.
1: But they were identical bills. So, like, they got struck. And literally the only rational reason for doing that would be to say to the courts, we don't agree with your, you know, prohibiting us, like, on this. And there was, like, it had no, ended up having no effect.
2: I mean, they overturned Roe versus Wade, right? So you take it up again.
1: And this is the concern that I have, is that because of the change in the Supreme Court, that we may end up with a different outcome this time around. So it could end up getting worse
0: who don't know what they're talking about.
1: Right. All because of stupidity.
2: The presumption is if you're going to take this to the Supreme Court, the people arguing, you know, against it are going to be like, you know, the EFF or the ACLU.
1: Yep.
2: Right. They're going to have those representatives there, and they should be able to make a strong case, especially with past precedent.
0: Mm-hmm.
2: So if it's already unconstitutional, all you have to do is wait for a company to have standing. Right.
1: Well,
2: and then
1: so
2: they'll win up at the Supreme Court.
1: Here's another problem here. Because it burdens the website operator, it does mean, and because we've also had consolidation and effective monopolies on a lot of this stuff nowadays, it does make it much harder in the sense that none of the big guys are going to probably take this up because they see it as being in their interest. And the reason they see it as in their interest is because it stomps out any kind of startup competition.
2: It's a barrier to
1: entry into the market that they dominate.
2: It would only be a barrier to entry if they planned on complying.
1: Right. But that's the thing. They are, I think most of these big companies are planning to comply because a little guy, you know, a little company isn't going to be able to afford to jump through all of these hoops of verifying each of these users. And so the big companies are just going to say, oh yeah, we'll do that because, you know, we can. And then we'll ensure that by doing so, no startup is going to be able to, you know, compete with them because they're not going to be able to afford to implement the systems to ID every one of their users.
2: I mean, that sounds like a sound argument. If not 10 minutes ago, you were saying it would have been impossible for these companies to comply, as also stated in the article.
0: Well, this says the only detection method that reliably identifies VPN protocol signatures is a deep packet inspection, which analyzes traffic at the network level, not system or app level. China's Great Firewall and Russia's TSPU system deploy DPI via ISPs, but a website operator can't because it requires access to network infrastructure that sits between the user and the server, not on the server itself. Meanwhile, setting up a personal WireGuard instance on any major cloud provider takes minutes, meaning the law will be more likely to negatively impact non-technical users who rely on commercial VPN services for legitimate privacy, journalists, people living under authoritarian regimes, political dissidents, and abuse survivors, among others.
2: People in Utah.
1: You know what? Yes. And you know the crazy thing about this is definitely an authoritarian law, and it's literally, and the excuses that they're using to pass this, you know, besides, you know, protect the children, are piracy and basically they're literally copying what Putin is doing, and the Putin's propaganda is basically one of the reasons or excuses they're using to pass this, not this specific law here, but in Latvia, I think it is.
0: It's Latvia.
1: Latvia, that's it.
2: Queen Latvia.
1: That's one of the things that they're using to basically argue for basically an equivalent of this law.
2: Is
1: there.
2: It working in
1: or
2: Latvia?
1: Bill there. Latvia, I can't pronounce it. Anyway,
2: that L country.
1: Yes, so they already did this actually. Okay. I believe it is, or I'm trying to think. Maybe was it this specifically, or was it? So they're I know they're censoring the propaganda. So, but they're also using piracy as an excuse for it. And I'm not sure it's actually exactly the same thing. It's similar though. It has to do with censorship. It's just I don't know about the IDing of the kids specifically. Or the VPN part of this, but it's very similar in the sense that they're using, you know, this type.
2: So there's proven success for doing this type of thing in other countries.
1: No. So the UK, they've done something like this and it has not worked. I believe Australia also did this, more specifically with the VPN stuff, and it did not work either. There.
0: Are any parents actually wanting these protect the children laws?
1: No, that's
0: or is it
1: other
0: all
1: thing.
0: Just virtue signaling?
1: So I think the statistics show 30% of the parents actually are like against it or something to that effect, or they're helping their kids actually evade the filters or something to that effect, which I find humorous.
0: Yeah.
1: And then like something like 40% like don't care, and then like I don't know, like what does that leave you with 30% that maybe do or something?
0: Okay.
1: Minority. You literally have a minority that are in support of this.
0: So then why? This is just virtue signaling for
1: it
0: the
1: is.
0: Government. To
1: yeah, it's,
0: the children.
1: It's political propaganda to cater to a minority of parents.
0: Yeah. Like the
2: or
0: government
2: a revenue
0: should,
2: generator.
0: Or a revenue generator, right? Or a data farming instrument.
1: Yep.
0: The government should have no hand in any type of parenting decisions anyone makes with their kids, including what websites they can access. If you want your kid to have unfettered access to the internet, it's probably a terrible idea, but they're your kid. And you are the one implementing the rules in your home.
1: And here's the thing, like, this is also kind of ridiculous because of the ages that we're talking about here too, right? Like,
0: maybe.
1: So we're using the
0: kids
1: word,
0: are getting like,
1: we're using the word kid, but what are we talking about? We're talking about people like between the ages of 13 and 18,
0: maybe.
1: Which is absurd because
0: Depends.
1: These are not little kids that like
0: little
1: need some sort of
0: now.
1: Protection from, you know,
2: 13 talking, through 18 are the ones looking for porn.
1: Well,
2: on the
1: I know,
2: internet.
1: Right?
0: Even
1: like
0: younger kids though, like, little
2: they might
0: kids,
2: find it. I don't think they're looking for it.
1: They're not looking for it.
0: I guess it all depends.
1: But
0: well,
2: 7-year-old's like out there trying to find.
0: It depends on when
2: porn
0: you go
2: site?
0: Through puberty, I guess.
1: It does. It does.
0: This is a male perspective. Men go through puberty later than women.
2: Are you saying that a female,
0: women
2: a female 7-year-old is looking for?
0: Women start their periods
1: well,
0: early
1: for
0: 8 years old.
1: Well, hold on. Back up a second. Just because you haven't hit puberty doesn't necessarily mean you're not curious about like this kind of thing necessarily.
0: Like,
1: so
0: you never with like a neighbor kid when you were a little kid, like, hey,
2: I mean, we
0: got?
2: Found the Playboy, but it didn't do anything. So it wasn't a big deal until later.
1: Obviously.
0: Right, but you were
2: till it did something.
0: You weren't interested in looking at it. You weren't like, oh, that's interesting. I'm going to look at it.
2: No, I looked at it.
0: Okay.
2: Again.
0: So then
2: but
0: maybe,
2: it didn't do anything.
0: No,
2: there was,
0: it didn't do anything.
2: Didn't do anything.
1: Obviously. Which was also, who cares? Goes back to
2: it had no effect.
1: Why do we care?
2: It didn't make me a porn addict by nine.
1: Which kind of goes back to why do we care at all if little kids are seeing naked people?
0: So, like, but it's not
2: I don't think they're going after it.
0: It's not
1: Well, they're not
0: nudity.
1: Going after it, so what's the problem?
0: Well, listen, It's not only nudity. Everybody's brain automatically goes to nudity. It's not the only thing that, like, you don't want your kids to see on the internet.
2: Right.
0: There's also a lot of terrible, corrupt.
1: But that's not what we're talking about. We're talking about this is being proposed because of basically naked people.
0: This is being proposed for any website that has age verification, which is like Facebook, too, has age verification, which has no naked people.
2: Or Budweiser, alcohol.
0: You cannot, right.
2: You got to click the I'm over 21 button.
1: Okay, right, right. Okay, so maybe not just naked people, but for
0: It's not just naked people.
2: So but
0: there
2: either
0: are
2: way,
0: other things that people don't want their kids to access.
2: Right.
0: Is all I'm saying, but I don't want the government to do this for me. I will parent my own children.
2: That's fine. But, like, know? Having seen it at, like, 7 or 8 or however young, it wasn't because, like, I was with 7 or 8-year-olds and we were, like, hunting it down.
0: No.
2: It was because elder children... Right within right. that range, but hey, look what we found, kid. Right,
0: and
2: like,
0: even,
2: look at this.
0: I don't even think that's that big of a deal. Like, if a kid sees nudity,
2: yeah, because it didn't do anything.
0: It's not even like that mind warping. Some other things might be like extreme violence. That's not great for kids, you know. Or
2: don't let them play Grand Theft Auto.
0: No, like I don't know. Don't let them watch videos of people being blown up in Gaza. You know what I'm saying? Like, stuff like that is not good for...
2: I don't think they come across it.
0: ...for kids.
1: I mean...
0: Who knows? If they have unfettered access to the internet, they might be coming across it.
1: The only thing I can think of that,
0: like... There was a point in time where all the YouTube videos and stuff were having, like, these pop-up ads of, like, atrocities on them. You don't remember that?
1: I'm not sure what you're referencing.
0: At the beginning of the Israel-Gaza conflict, you'd, like, go watch a YouTube video, and in the beginning of the video, there would be, like, ads about... An ad. It would be an ad that you couldn't skip for a certain amount of time. And
2: so
0: it
2: they sat
0: like,
2: down to watch Peppa Pig, and they were blasted with an ad about kids getting blown up in Gaza. Okay.
0: Right.
2: All right.
0: So, like, maybe you do want to not give your little kids unfettered access to the internet. If you do,
1: maybe.
0: And you don't care,
1: maybe.
0: Then that's
1: fine. So, I don't know about that. The only thing I could think of that, like, I would maybe... I don't even know if the word concerned would really even be that. I don't even know if I would be that concerned. But the kind of thing that I'm thinking of that, like, maybe I would be like, I wouldn't want my kid to see. Okay, I don't have any kids. But if I had a kid, it might be like some sort of like horror type movie because that's going to give them nightmares, right? And I could understand that being like really annoying that your kid's waking up and waking you up in the middle of the night. Like, I could see
0: And
1: that.
0: Also they're traumatized.
1: Right.
2: I don't think they're seeking out.
1: But the thing is, like, that's the kind of thing that's going to go away. You give it a day or two and they're going to stop having nightmares.
0: Maybe.
1: I mean. Hey, give it a week and they will.
0: Maybe. My daughter had a dream that she swallowed glitter and it made her sick and now she doesn't want to play with glitter anymore. This has been going on for months. Like,
2: I've only
0: kids'
2: had,
0: brains are very
2: I've only had one nightmare and it was Howard the Duck.
1: Let me watch that
2: movie.
1: I can't imagine that that had to do with any kind of like movie that she saw or TV content, right?
0: So, no, but like, I mean, if you see something like that, it could, you know, legitimately.
2: She's got PTSD if an ad for glitter comes
0: cause,
2: on.
0: No, but like, if you see some kind of extreme horror or like some of these movies are really gory or like some war propaganda.
1: I mean, I can only speak from personal experience of watching like alien movies, like some pretty scary kind of stuff when I was little. And I realized very quickly, like, okay, like, I'm going to start to go back on that because it's like, okay, that
0: opposite.
1: Was like it, but it's not like it wasn't. I mean, I was old enough where it was like, it was totally on me.
0: Mm-hmm.
1: And
0: I was
1: like,
0: a little
1: kid
0: allowed to watch whatever I wanted.
1: Yeah.
0: And I watched like Freddy and Jason and Mike Myers and like
2: you went put on Halloween
0: and I was
2: Mom.
0: Like, and I was like, Halloween is now
1: See,
0: my favorite
1: never,
0: holiday.
1: Okay.
0: And like, I'm totally
1: that
0: into
1: was
0: like,
1: never, that was never an issue for me.
0: Music.
1: It was the alien stuff, right? Uh-huh. Like, that's the thing that was like,
0: and now I'm not
2: face huggers.
1: And I liked the alien stuff. It's just that like, I was like, you know what? This is like, this is just, it wasn't scary like while you're watching it, but like once the lights shut the lights off and everything, it's like, that's when it kind of got a little scary. And it was like, but a couple, you give it a couple days and like, you just stop watching those videos and like, the problem goes away.
0: I was adversely affected because now I'm not scared by horror movies, which is sad to me.
1: So well, that kind of suggests, but that, you know what? That kind of suggests we should be exposing our kids to scary content because then it's gonna
0: might affect somebody else differently.
1: Yeah, it desensitizes, right?
0: Maybe some people watch a horror movie when they're a kid and now they're terrified of horror movies and they can't watch them because they
1: cry. I don't think you should be like.
0: I think it's a personal individual choice on like how resilient your child is.
1: I don't think you should
0: parent.
1: Be like necessarily like putting on horror movies for your kid, but like, you know, again and again and again if they're afraid. But like,
2: I think atmosphere matters.
1: Yeah, I mean, but the idea that like we should be like protecting kids, like to the like protecting in quotes, because I don't think this is really protecting anyone. Mm-hmm. But it's to the degree that you're going to be protecting, you know, kids, like it should be like against real threats, not these imaginary ones that parents have.
0: I think that it all depends on the individual parent and the individual child, because not every person is the same.
1: I think you're right.
0: And I don't think that it's my place to tell someone that they should let their kid have unfettered access to the internet, or they shouldn't. And it's totally fine.
1: But
0: either way,
1: here's the question. Why would a kid, if they're being scared by something, you know, why would they then continue to be like, oh, I'm going to keep watching this, right? Like,
0: because kids are weird. The same reason kids climb trees, fall out, break their arm, and then climb a tree again.
2: Look, when I bought my son an Xbox, I told him to lie about the age thing so that I wouldn't have to activate everything with the parental.
1: I think the answer to that is because the cost was not sufficient to warrant stop climbing trees, and they had fun climbing trees.
0: Right.
1: I mean, I don't necessarily think there's a problem. Like, kids do some of the same things adults do, right? Like, it's not like it somehow changes over time as we grow older. I mean, a lot of these kids, there's a lot of adults that are more irresponsible than, like, a lot of 7-year-olds.
0: I don't know if being desensitized is a good thing, though. Like, is that a good thing in your life? That I'm not afraid of, if someone got their arm chopped off in front of me, I'd be like, whoa.
1: Yeah, I don't necessarily think it's...
0: that's it?
1: I don't think it's like...
2: Yeah, I would say it's a better thing.
0: Is it?
2: Personally, yes.
1: Yeah, I think desensitization is probably sort of a good thing in some respect.
0: Maybe.
1: But, like, it's...
2: You don't want to be freaking out in a medical emergency.
0: I think it depends on the constitution of the person. What if you're a psychopath? Now desensitization...
1: You're talking about a very small percentage...
0: Or not a psychopath, because you already are, but, like...
1: You're talking about a very small percentage of the population, and that content didn't make you a psychopath.
0: Right,
1: so,
0: right, which is why it is an individual...
2: They pulled the wings off the flies.
0: It depends on the kid and the resilience of the kid. On what...
1: If you think your kid's a psychopath, okay, maybe you don't want to show them horror movies. But like, I don't think we can live as a society assuming that every kid is a psychopath, right?
0: No.
1: Like, I think that's a really bad, you know, path.
0: But you also shouldn't...
2: You can identify tendencies early, though.
0: But you also should.
1: Sure, and then maybe you want to watch and direct the kid towards non-horror movies. Right? But I get that.
0: You also shouldn't assume that every kid is not going to be affected by these things, though. And that's why it should be an individual problem that each parent makes on their own.
2: Right. I mean, you said you sought out horror movies at a young age.
0: Yeah.
2: Fine.
0: I was totally allowed because, like, my parents didn't care. They didn't know what I was doing ever.
1: What's funny is when I was little, like, not a problem. But as I got older, like, my they started going with they had these campaigns in the 80s or early mid 90s maybe. It wasn't until I was like a teenager that they were like, you can't watch R-rated movies. And I just thought it was funny because it's like I've been growing up watching R-rated movies,
0: right.
1: And it's like why is it a problem now just because propaganda is coming out telling you I shouldn't be like... I just always thought it was so hilarious. It's like, because literally parents are doing it because there's some small group of parents who like don't like it, and then the entertainment industry cartels like push like propaganda campaigns, and then other parents, you know, start realizing, oh, they should be like not letting their kid watch certain stuff. And it's like
2: the scale of acceptability also moved.
1: It did.
2: G movies back in the day. They'd be like, wow, in general audience. And then it would be PG or PG-13 in the modern world.
0: Mm. So also the nudity thing, like, I don't think nudity itself is offensive or something that children should be shielded from. Nudity is perfectly natural. But, like, when you get further into things, there are some things that maybe little kids, you know, might damage their psyche and cause
1: problems. I get it. You don't want your kid to see snuff films, right?
0: Right, right. They shouldn't be seeing snuff films. They shouldn't be seeing...
2: Why not? Like, it's just as good as a good horror movie. An arm getting cut off in special effects is just as good as an arm getting cut off.
0: I wouldn't let my little kids watch a horror movie either.
1: Okay.
0: Because I don't want them to be, you know...
1: I don't think it makes that much of a difference either way. Kids are pretty resilient at the end of the day. I mean,
0: some are.
2: Cannibal Holocaust.
0: right. A Thousand Ways to Die or whatever it's called. Faces of Death. Like, I'm not going to show my kids Faces of Death.
1: Let me tell you something about level of, like, I get it. Like, there's some pretty crazy stuff out there I've seen.
0: Right.
1: But, like, 99% of it is, like, the R-rated films I would have no problem, I don't think, you know.
2: Faces of Death probably is fake.
0: And I'm sure.
2: And I'll share like the most prominent example I could think of. Right? Or one of the two is fake. We were watching like, you know, cop videos or whatever on TV after school, and they showed like a video, and it was like an accident at an intersection, and they went like, luckily everyone survived. Right? And then we saw the same video on Faces of Death, and like everyone was murdered. It was like the same accident, like everyone died and got their face splattered. I'm like, oh, which one do you believe?
0: So
2: it's the same accident.
0: You don't have Faces of Death anymore because we have the internet. So now people individually go into things like Reddit, Watch People Die, r/Watch People Die.
2: Sure.
0: And it's literally...
2: Or what was it before?
0: Videos
2: Live Leak?
0: Watching people die. Where there's like war videos. There's a subreddit for war videos of people getting blown up and like,
2: yeah,
0: you know, that's just not stuff that I think that little kids' brains are capable of
2: processing properly.
0: And sure. So I don't expose my kids to such things.
2: Also
0: and,
2: fine.
0: But if you had a kid and you were like, my kid can totally process this and you showed it to them, I would be like, questionable in my opinion, but that's your business.
2: Again, I'm not saying you should show it to them. What I'm saying is like I don't think at certain ages they're seeking it out.
1: It depends on what we're talking about. Are we talking about horror movies or we're talking about like
2: Reddit.
1: Porn?
0: It depends. Especially kids who have like abusive histories in their past.
1: Yeah.
0: Sometimes they seek stuff out like that.
1: But there's a difference between shielding your kid from something and like not handing it to them, right? Like like I'm not gonna necessarily hand my kid a horror movie that's gonna give them nightmares, but at the same time I'm not gonna tell them they can't watch it, right? Like there's a difference. There's a line there, right?
2: When he was younger, I was going to like hand my son a razor blade because he wanted to cut off a wart. And I went, I'm not the guy to like stop you from doing this, man. Like, if you want to go through with this, I'll sterilize the blade. I'll get the towel and the Band-Aid ready. Like, you know, you figure this out.
1: I probably wouldn't go there only because I'd be concerned about the, you know, being put in handcuffs, but
2: I don't care.
1: My kid taken away. But.
0: I would be concerned about like
2: fine.
0: My kid getting an infection because they didn't do it right.
2: Sure. But I was going to supervise, but he chickened out. Right? Like, you know, wanted
0: to
2: talk a bit.
0: If they wanted me to do it, then I might be like, okay, let's do this that way.
2: Again, what's going to, you know, if you want to remove
0: depends
2: the
0: depends on how
2: wart,
0: old they are, too.
2: They're gonna, yep.
1: If it was my boyfriend, I'd help. But, like, if it was, like, my kid, like, Child Protective Services, they take those kids away from you. And
2: sure.
1: I probably wouldn't want to lose
2: whatever.
1: My kid.
2: But, like, if you go to the doctor to get it lanced off, they're just going to sterilize the razor blade and cut it off.
1: There's truth to this.
2: It's the same procedure. So, like, who cares?
0: Why would you not just go get one of those freeze-off pens?
2: Because he wanted to cut it off.
0: All right. How old was he?
2: 10.
0: It's probably fine.
2: But he chickened out.
0: But it's like
1: his body, his problem, or not his body, his problem. It's his body, his choice.
2: Yeah. Like, you can get the freeze thing, right? You can go to the doctor, and the doctor's just going to, you know, numb you and cut it off.
0: But if they're like 4 or 5, there's no way I'm even letting you touch a razor blade.
2: 4 or 5, you can't even articulate what you want to do.
0: What are you talking about? Yes, you can.
1: Yeah.
2: You can say,
0: I want to. This is a 1 year old.
2: You think your kid's going to say, like, I want to cut this wart off with a razor blade?
1: Yeah.
2: Okay.
0: A 4 or 5 year old? Absolutely. They can hold a whole entire human conversation.
1: Yeah, I don't
2: think they have those thoughts going through their head. Unless you've exposed them to it.
1: Yeah, they can think. I mean, kids are not incapable of thinking just because you can't understand them.
0: Right.
2: I don't think they have those thoughts.
0: I think that that's an individual thing. I think kids do.
2: You think 5-year-olds are like, oh, I really want to use a razor blade to cut myself at 5?
0: If they have a wart, they might be like, I hate this and I want to cut it off.
1: Okay.
2: I mean, let them try.
0: No.
1: There's two different things.
2: Sterilize.
0: Free Talk Live.
3: A congressman recently revealed that legislation totaling 2,900 pages and involving more than $1 trillion was available to members of Congress for less than 48 hours to study and consider. That's over 60 pages of legislation per hour. 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I'm Jim Babka with DownsizeDC.org. Consider a proposal buried in a 3,200-page, $388 billion bill, which would have empowered committee chairmen or their agents to examine Americans' tax returns. When this horrible provision came to light, no one claimed to know how it got into the bill. One congressman questioned said, I didn't write it, I didn't approve it, I wasn't even consulted. If your attorney represented you this way, he might be disbarred. But this is how Congress represents you every day. That's why DownsizeDC.org has created the Read the Bills Act. 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
4: From Feature Story News in San Francisco, I'm Ira Spitzer with a look back at some of the week's top stories. U.S. President Donald Trump said he called off a military attack on Iran scheduled for Tuesday after the leaders of 3 Middle Eastern powers asked him to hold off. The social media post said he was ready to resume the war if a deal was not reached. FSN's Kate Fisher reports from Washington.
5: There'd been no clear indication prior to Mr. Trump's post that the U.S. was preparing to strike Iran and end the fragile ceasefire. On his Truth Social platform, the president said he had informed U.S. military leaders that the attack was off in light of the request from the Qatari Emir, Saudi Crown Prince and the UAE president. He stated that serious negotiations are now taking place and that these leaders told him the deal will be very acceptable to the USA, as well as countries in the Middle East and beyond. The president said, though Tuesday's attack was off, the military should be prepared to go forward with a full, large-scale assault of Iran on a moment's notice in the event that an acceptable deal is not reached.
4: Russian President Vladimir Putin was on an official two-day visit to China to discuss international issues, global security, and energy cooperation with his Chinese counterpart Xi Jinping. The visit came on the heels of U.S. President Trump's high-profile summit in the Chinese capital a week earlier. FSN's Daria Bondarchuk has more from Moscow.
6: On his state visit to China, President Putin is accompanied by a high-level delegation including five deputy prime ministers, eight ministers, heads of dozens of state companies and major corporations, as well as the chief of Russia's central bank. The Russian leader said the two countries' relations have reached an unprecedentedly high level. President Xi said Russia and China should focus on long-term strategy and promote a more just and reasonable global governance system. The two leaders are discussing international issues, including ongoing crises around Iran and Ukraine, as well as bilateral energy cooperation. They have extended the long-standing agreement on friendship and are expected to sign dozens more documents further strengthening bilateral cooperation.
4: Two teenagers in San Diego killed three people at the city's Islamic Center. FSN's Nick Harper has more.
7: Police Chief Scott Wall has described the incident as every community's worst nightmare. Investigators are still trying to determine a motive, but so far it's being investigated as a hate crime. The two attackers, aged 17 and 18, opened fire at the mosque, killing three people, including a security guard who officials have described as heroic and pivotal in preventing more deaths. The attackers were later found dead from suspected self-inflicted gunshot wounds. The Islamic Center of San Diego is the largest mosque in the surrounding county.
4: From Bureaus Worldwide, this is...
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1: And Mr. Penguin.
2: And Rich.
0: All three of us. So we were talking about Utah and its weird law it's trying to make, but we do have a call. So I'm going to go to the phones and speak to David. I don't know if this is David or if this is another David.
2: David?
0: Because I don't know David's last name. So this might be a different David.
2: Olson.
0: Oh, okay. So it's not him. Okay. New David.
2: Better David.
0: New David. You're on Free Talk Live.
3: Yeah, it's a new David. I called some time ago and the other week.
0: Oh, okay.
3: I have a couple of questions. At what point do we let our kids grow up?
0: When?
2: Three.
0: I think
1: the second they're out of the womb, you should start letting your kid grow. I mean, I think they'll take your kid away if you don't. It's just sort of one of these things.
0: That's true. You feed them and let them grow. Well, yeah. I think he means do they achieve independence?
3: Right.
0: That's individual.
3: Countries around the world, their kids are independent by 10 years old, and they're walking to the grocery store. Mm-hmm. It's not like ours. The grocery store is like literally down at the end of the block.
1: You know, I think this is something that is completely artificial in sense of our government, our society, or the government or the society here has basically decided that kids can't do anything. And so it's become, it's not really the parents' fault when they're threatened with arrest because they let their kid walk to, you know, down the road to a convenience store or something like that, a couple
2: or
1: blocks
2: play
1: down,
2: in the park across the street. Or, by themselves.
1: Right. Exactly.
0: Right. The fact that we have the term free range parenting where you just let your kids play outside.
1: That word should
0: insane.
1: Not exist.
0: It's insane.
1: Right.
0: They're not cattle. But, like, I think that, again, is an individual thing. You ever meet a person where you're like, I don't know how they made it to adulthood? Maybe their parents want to, like, keep an eye on them a little longer than the kid who's, like, totally proficient at everything.
2: It's an individual thing, except that the government encroaches.
0: Which they shouldn't.
1: Yeah, it's the lowest common denominator, I think is the phrase.
0: Yeah.
1: We're treating everybody like they're, you know, mentally retarded.
0: The problem with that
1: adults.
0: Is that breeds more lowest common denominators.
1: Right.
0: You get everyone being retarded
1: exactly.
0: and everyone being incapable of handling their own lives because you've parentified the government and infantilized every single person.
1: Yes, infantilized. That's the perfect word for this.
0: Yeah.
2: Gen Z has their parents coming to job interviews with them.
0: Oh, that's insane.
1: It happens all the time.
2: Didn't used to happen.
1: I know.
3: The roads are different. Their roads are safe. And they don't have, have to drive a half a mile to a grocery store. You can walk down to the end of the block.
2: Also a government problem.
1: This is also an excuse they use to pass these draconian laws too, though. So like, I mean, I think you're right to some degree, but it's just also like one of these things that's like, it's a poor excuse because it's like every time you get in a car with your kid, you're also taking a risk. The risk may be slightly greater here than in certain, you know, countries or certain cities in the U.S. even where the roads are better designed, but it's still a poor excuse.
2: How well did you train them?
1: Right.
2: Because if you can train them to walk to the bus stop and get on the bus and ride 5 miles and get off the bus at the grocery store.
0: Cops don't arrest everybody's parents whose kids are standing at the bus stop waiting for the bus.
1: You can teach a 4-year-old to look both ways before he crosses the street,
0: yes,
1: right?
0: You can.
1: Like, I mean, it's crazy to think that, like, you can't let a young kid, you know, walk to the bus stop by themselves.
0: Correct.
2: Well, there you go. So 4 is the age.
0: No.
1: It probably depends on the kid, but I mean.
0: It depends on the kid and it depends on the thing that they want to do.
3: We provide special buses just for getting kids to school, but in other countries, they use the public bus system to get their kids.
2: I hate
3: school
2: buses.
0: I had to walk to school as a little kid because my house was too close to school.
2: You should be able to pass a school bus.
0: Yeah, walking was good. I liked it.
3: At some point, somebody said, well, it's not safe, and everybody started driving. Well, if you get rid of the cars and just go to work and let all your kids, you know, you got the older kids, they are working together, and I mean, this is kind of, you're separating all these kids of different ages. Let them all walk to school together. You got your high schoolers that will walk your younger kids to school.
2: Beat them up.
3: And... you know,
2: bully them, take their lunch money.
0: But that happened back when I was a kid too.
2: That's why we don't do it anymore.
0: Yeah, no, it was fine.
1: What did they call
0: no one
1: that?
0: Died.
1: They had a word for this. It creates character. That's the 80s term for yeah, basically letting your kid get scraped up a bit. It's you know what? I mean, I'm not necessarily for all the things that happened in the 80s and 60s and 50s. And I mean, there was some pretty bad parenting, but like the parenting just it became this nanny state I can't say that word.
2: Skip it.
1: Yeah. Anyway.
2: Pass.
0: So I feel like a big problem with the comparing us to other societies is one thing is like Japan has a high trust society. There's very little crime, right? There's not
2: homogeneity.
0: There's homogeneity, right? There's not drug addicts on the streets. There's not people being catch and released out of the prison system and stuff like that. And then in America, you have a government funded drug epidemic causing people who are, you know, insane.
2: So you got to teach your kids to step around the homeless person before they go into the grocery store.
0: You step over the homeless person.
2: Okay.
0: Over.
3: Well, Japan has respect. They have common courtesy for everything. If you disrespect someone, everybody Katana's in the whole neighborhood come out and say something.
2: How do we get that here? What do you need?
0: That would be a long road. You would have to end all of the allowance of being a degenerate. That's the problem. That's what they get rid of there. You can't be.
1: I don't know.
0: You this can't is, be a public.
2: What do they do with them?
0: If you want to be like Japan, you can't have public degeneracy.
1: You know, Japan.
2: What do they do with them?
0: You've got to pixelate the degenerates.
1: Yeah, Japan is not a perfect society by any means.
0: No,
2: there's no degeneracy in Japan.
0: You have to pixelate your degenerates.
2: Okay,
1: Japan is definitely not this perfect society that we're making it out to be. Even though there is a low crime rate there,
0: right?
2: Seems like a good start.
1: There might be no. Hold on. There may be some elements of Japanese society we want to emulate a little bit, but
2: whatever
1: like,
2: they're doing to get the low crime rate.
1: We don't
2: want to
1: go full Japanese, guys. There's also a lot of not so good stuff there too.
0: That song's really catchy though. Yeah.
2: I think I'm turning Japanese.
3: What they do is they shame people. They put people up on board billboards. If you dropped a piece of trash, they put you up on a billboard and say, "Oh, look, this person." And so everything is out of respect. They did that many years ago.
1: Yeah, that just seems really creepy to me. China does the same thing.
0: I'm a personal
2: libertarian
0: advocate.
2: Libertarian reputation rankings.
0: I'm strong.

0: Well, I agree, but it's shame. Like if it's better, I would rather have not pay a ticket and people, have my name saying he's a speeder.
1: Thank you for the call, David. People are so tribalistic and like so afraid of losing their tribe that shame is probably the best tool you could use. Like nobody wants to lose their good standing in society. Nobody wants to lose their friends' respect and their family's love. So if you do something terrible and you are publicly shamed for this thing.
2: I feel like my theme song has always been Bad Reputation. So
0: yeah.
1: You have a bad reputation?
2: I don't give a damn about my bad reputation.
1: I don't think I have a reputation. Okay. I'm kind of like a cryptid.
2: Okay.
1: You only you just see me in passing and then I just like go do my own thing.
0: I feel like my reputation is excellent in certain communities, but if you like look outside the community, it's like terrible. Like
2: Yeah.
1: Just quiet.
2: Go hang out with like Baptist Christians.
0: Right?
1: Oh no.
2: Shame.
1: So, yeah, but they're crazy.
0: That's like 90% of the population, 98% of the population
1: crazy.
0: Is crazy.
1: Yeah, it's true.
0: Even the people who are like not that crazy are like you're also crazy, but just in a different way.
1: It's getting worse. There's like conspiracy theories. I love a good conspiracy theory. It's like one of my favorite things.
2: Okay.
1: Is to find one that I'm like totally plausible. I'm all in. Right? But the conspiracy theories now are just like
0: garbage.
1: Ridiculous.
0: Yeah.
1: Ridiculous conspiracy theories. I read one today and I'm trying to remember what it was. It was a conspiracy theory about
0: one of the problems with the conspiracy theories
2: CIA.
0: Is that so many of them ended up being true and they're just they come off as being crazy.
1: No, those ones are great.
0: But it's like
1: I'll get pretty crazy on the conspiracy. Which ones are
2: the CIA are dropping ticks from the sky to help spread Lyme disease.
1: Yeah, there's that one.
2: Yeah.
1: But there's another one about like maybe it wasn't ticks, it was mosquitoes. Breeding super mosquitoes and releasing them every year.
2: No, that's not a conspiracy. They're doing it.
1: Super mosquitoes?
2: Yeah.
0: Fluoride in the water is another one.
1: Fluoride is true.
0: Yeah, I know, right? Like, who would have thought? Right.
2: Mosquito conspiracy is that they're breeding mosquitoes that can't breed and releasing them in the wild where there's an abundance of malaria. And so they're overpopulating, and then the breeding mosquitoes.
1: They're out-competing the breeders,
2: and then lowering the malaria rate.
1: That's fantastic.
2: Right. But if they can do that, then they can infect the mosquitoes with anything.
1: That's true.
2: Unleash it on your population, and all of a sudden you've got Hunt virus on
1: the cruise ship. Whatever happened to the vaccinated vegetables? Did they just quietly do that to us and then?
2: Oh, I have no idea.
1: And not say anything? Because they were like, we're just going to put the mRNA vaccines into the food. And everyone talked about it for a minute, and then it just kind of disappeared.
2: Maybe it's going through FDA approval.
1: They don't do that.
2: You got to look up that one.
1: The FDA approval is not real.
2: Okay.
1: That's another thing, conspiracy theory. People are like, oh, FDA is just a paid...
2: Shill,
1: yeah. It's propaganda, basically.
2: Okay.
1: Popularity. You're paying for the popularity. So, like, the FDA will approve you if you just give them money.
2: Yeah.
1: They don't even investigate anything.
0: I know what you mean. It's a barrier to entry in the marketplace. So it increases the costs to basically everybody.
1: And they don't even like really care if you're safe or not. They don't test anything.
0: Well, that's not. Yeah. So the way these programs work. And so I don't know as much about the, FDA and, you know, food safety and that kind of thing. Or drugs, I guess, for that matter. I don't know. But I do know how like electronics work and stuff. And like the agencies that like certify electronics are not the government. It's like other
2: certified labs.
0: They're labs that do it. They're private labs. Mm-hmm. And it's going to be the same type of situation for like, drugs and things like that. I don't know about
2: in
0: labs.
2: In a free market.
0: But it's like the
1: right
0: companies.
1: Now it's just the FDA.
0: The
1: if
0: companies,
1: you don't get FDA approval, you can't do anything.
0: But the FDA approvals are like they do the testing. The companies do the testing themselves, and then they submit their data to the FDA or
1: with
0: something along those
1: check.
0: Lines. Yeah. I'm sure.
1: That's
0: I'm sure.
1: The part. You don't think that somebody's going through every single bit of that study. They're not. They're going.
2: Well, it depends.
1: It's
2: what
1: all signed in the right spots, and we got the money. Looks good.
2: Depends what you want to do with the study, right? Because you mentioned fluoride in the water. There was a recent study that said no effect.
1: Right. No effect. There's nothing.
2: The fluoride in the water had no discernible effect over those who drank it and those who didn't.
1: Even the dentist that I take my kids to is like, fluoride in the water is not good for you.
0: Yeah,
1: even the dentist.
0: It's interesting.
2: He's looking at a different study.
0: It's
2: right? Because the lady study, no effect.
0: The thing with the studies, though, is something I always like to point out is like it's something like I don't know what the actual number is here, but it's something ridiculous. Like 80% of studies are massively flawed. Like when you're looking at studies.

0: 90% of statistics are completely made up.
1: Yeah, exactly.
2: Well, they're mostly government-funded studies.
1: But it's hard to get private money
2: for this nonsense.
1: We're basing all of, like, we pass all these laws, and I guess we don't even try and, like, pretend like there's, well, no, I guess we do still sometimes. People bring in studies, like, hearings that, like, so I go to the State House all the time, and people will bring in studies, and they'll cite statistics and stuff, and I'm trying to think, there was one that was something about, like, 96%, it was something like this, according to, like, the Attorney General of some state, of the vending machines that they studied were, like, involved in some sort of criminal activity, and that's, like, the
0: vending
1: opposite
0: machines
1: of,
0: are
1: of the case.
0: Turning society into degenerates.
2: No, it's for money laundering.
0: Get rid of the vending machines.
1: But the problem is, this is the exact opposite of what we saw in New Hampshire when we were doing this. And so, but the point is, there was no basis for that claim by the Attorney General. But the point is, it's very similar to that in that the studies, if the studies are not, you know, based on scientifically, you know, valid, if they're not structured correctly, in other words, mm-hmm. if they're not scientifically, like, valid, and so you can...
2: Peer-reviewed process.
1: Yeah.
0: Even peer-review doesn't matter. So what the problem is when people go to do these studies, they decide the outcome first, and then they do the study in such a way that they can get the outcome that they want.
2: That's why you get conflicting studies.
0: Right.
1: Because if the science was actually settled,
0: so if you want to be
2: if you want to be a conspiracy theorist on fluoride, right, there's a study for you.
0: I mean,
2: if you don't want to be a conspiracy theorist on fluoride, there's a study for you.
0: You know why I don't think that it's good for you is because it's not a natural state of being that human beings are supposed to be drinking fluoride.
1: There's definitely natural
0: fluoride already occurs in water.
1: The problem is that there's definitely ways you can do it to, like, actually get something useful out of it, but that's not the way you end up with most studies. And so we end up with this problem. And then if you start talking about other, like, more controversial stuff, it's almost always, like, completely and utterly flawed. And in many cases, there's not any real good way of getting non-flawed data.
2: You got to do the study yourself.
0: That's right. You want something done right? Do it yourself. We're going to go to David, the old David, David in New Mexico.
2: Oh, man.
0: Hi, David.
3: F you, Richie.
2: Thank you.
3: And what do you mean old?
0: Because there was a new David before you.
1: Who called?
2: We've got new and improved David.
0: Not old as in age, old as in the same David from before that we know.
1: Although you're probably old now, too, right?
3: I've been replaced.
2: Yes.
3: What about
2: in hearts and minds.
3: What about, well, maybe in yours, thank God. What about
0: Dave Ridley?
3: What?
0: He's Dave and not David.
2: Yeah.
3: No. You didn't even let me finish the sentence,
0: I'm so sorry.
3: And that's why you don't know.
0: All right.
3: Because the sentence would have finished like this. What about David from San Francisco?
0: I don't know that guy.
2: What about him? He's in San Francisco.
1: I don't know that guy. You're the Dave from not San Francisco. You're the Dave from New Mexico, right?
0: Mm. Yeah. Him and Sarah are neighbors.
3: I'm from Minnesota, but I'm in New Mexico.
1: And you got kids, right? And you had a whole legal thing, and I don't really want to talk about it.
3: No, I don't have kids. Actually, that's a good segue because you.
1: No. I don't want to hear about it. I shouldn't have mentioned it.
2: John J. Romero and Monica Zamora.
3: I don't respect Chris's opinion enough to care what you think. So I'm going to say what I called about,
0: okay.
3: which is what your program is supposedly all about. I mean, it's what you open every segment.
0: It sure
3: with
0: is.
3: Moron.
0: What do you want
3: and,
0: to say?
3: Yeah. So reverse engineering. You were talking about reversing engineering studying, and Chris jogged my memory. I was playing along with y'all until
2: starting
3: you
2: at the end
3: night.
2: And then using the study to build to the conclusion.
3: Okay. So reverse engineering. You're talking about in studies.
2: What's
3: they also do that in the courts.
2: Thank
3: you. They also do that in the courts, especially like the children's courts, family courts, because what they'll do is when somebody pays an attorney, you know, like, you know, I was pro se and the BIT, the rest of it that I was opposing, meaning the mother of my children, who was then already married to the next guy, and he had some money. And so they used like $30,000 or more to pay a professional attorney, which I couldn't match him. And what that attorney did is they looked in all of the law concerning children, family, custody, divorce, all this crap.
0: Mm-hmm.
3: And they said, okay, so what can we use in here to get rid of the biological father?
2: Two-parent household.
3: If we can, here's a thing. And so we didn't come into this saying that the father is A, B, C, and D. But if we can prove B and C, then we can get rid of the father. So what can we do to prove DNC so that we can get rid of the father, even though that's not what we came in here about, but we're going to use it. That's how they do court cases.
0: Yep. That is how they do court cases. That's how they do policing, too. They decide the crime and then find a way to fill it.
3: What's the common denominator? It's your effing government. That's the way these effing morons operate.
2: At one point in time, I tried to get custody of my son when he was like a baby. And I went to my mom's like, what do I do? How do I find an attorney to get custody of my son? And my mom went, you don't need an attorney. I didn't have an attorney.
0: Well, that's because you're the mom.
2: Well, and I went, well, you lost.
0: Oh.
2: Like, well, my dad had an attorney and won. Like, I would like to win this. And then things went sideways and never happened.
3: Hmm. Well, the concept of winning in domestic relations, children, family, whatever, the concept of winning should be eliminated.
0: Yes. It's all about the best interest of the children. It should be.
3: Oh, no, no.
0: It should be.
3: Lori, no, it shouldn't be. Because that's exactly, they are already doing that.
0: The actual.
3: They use that as a weapon.
0: No, the actual best interest. The actual best interest is having two parents.
2: The best interest of the children is David
1: Dunn. The problem with divorces is just to take the kids away from both parents and give them to somebody else.
0: What was that, David?
2: It's like the worst idea.
3: Your rationale is flawed because the best, it's right there in the effing title. Best is not objective. Best is subjective, which means your opinion.
2: Man, if only there was an arbiter to help decide these things.
3: Yeah, like maybe a jury of your peers would decide what is best for the child.
2: Or an expert.
1: Juries are terrible, guys. I hate to break it to you, but...
3: F the effing experts because they're paid off, just like the effing judge and the effing attorney.
0: So it's not... So the problem is... When I say the best interest of the child, I mean the actual best interest and not some boss's
2: best
0: interest.
2: As determined by whom?
1: Yeah.
0: Maybe the child.
1: Yeah, I could go for this one.
0: Maybe the child gets to determine what their best interest is. Maybe the child says, I want my father.
1: Let's put the four-year-old up on the stand and ask them, who do you want?
2: Or a baby.
0: Hold on. Why would they have to go up on the stand? Why can't somebody just be like... Who do you want to live with? Do you want
1: that's going up on the stand? But okay,
2: you put the baby in the middle of the room, and whoever it crawls to gets
1: there. You
2: gets
1: go.
2: Custody.
1: Yes. This is great. I love this plan because it would work so much better than what they currently do.
0: Oh,
2: which way are you going to crawl, baby?
0: I accidentally dropped David. I feel bad. I was trying
2: Don't
0: to.
2: Feel
0: I
2: bad.
0: Was trying to mute him for a second.
2: You did the right thing.
0: I was trying to mute him for a second because there was too many voices
1: happening.
0: Mommy
1: probably has the advantage in that situation because she's got the milk. But
2: well.
0: No,
1: is the baby hungry? So you make sure that baby's hungry before
2: Daddy gets the artificial bottle. Like, come on, come here,
0: in
2: come
0: most
2: here,
0: situations,
2: Timmy.
0: Situations, unless there's like some kind of abuse happening, most situations, the best interest of the child is to have both of their parents involved in their life. And so, like, if it's
2: but you're talking about primary custody or separated custody or equal custody.
0: Why should it not always be equal? Unless there's some kind of, you know. Extenuating
2: you know, because geography matters.
1: I'm not sure if it is the best. Like I'm just like thinking about this, and like I can't conclude that it is best if both parents are in any child's life. Like it's entirely dependent on the you know the particulars of the situation in every
0: case. As long as there's like, not like neglect or abuse going on, I feel like it is in every case because the more perspectives and life experiences that a person has in their life growing up. The more rounded of a person you're going to be. If you have one person your whole life telling you.
1: But nobody has one person their whole life, right?
0: Yeah, like, if you have like a mom,
1: you're saying one parent,
0: one
1: but
0: parent.
1: Like there's other people presumably in your kids'
0: maybe.
1: Lives, right? Like, I mean,
0: maybe.
1: There's people at school, there's other
2: takes
1: kids.
2: Takes a village.
1: There's, yeah, I mean,
0: maybe
1: it's
0: my
1: not.
0: Kids, my kids are homeschooled. They don't have other kids at school.
2: Like, they're like Lori clones.
1: So aren't you doing exactly the opposite of what you're saying is in the best interest of the child by only having one? Well, you've limited the number of other people that they're interacting with.
0: I don't have one. I'm married. I have a husband.
1: Yes, but hold on.
0: And then they have family and friends.
1: I follow what you're saying. But think about it this way. You're saying if they only have one, that's limiting the number of people in their lives.
0: Yes.
1: Right. But there's other people in their lives besides you and your partner. And if you're only letting your kid, and I'm not saying you're doing this, but if you only let your kids, if you never let them out of the house, right? That's still less than somebody else who's only got one parent, but they get out of the house.
0: Yeah, but what if they don't? I'm just saying.
2: Hypothetically. She locks them in the basement.
0: Right. Or like you live on a farm.
2: And the police find them 10 years later malnourished.
0: No, hypothetically you live on a farm and you're homeschooled and your mom is the only person there because she's a single mom. Okay. And you just don't have a lot of outside perspectives.
2: You wake up every morning to go like milk the cows.
0: And I think that fathers and mothers bring entirely different teaching to a parenting situation.
2: Yes.
0: Like fathers are much when my girls were little. No, not meaner.
2: Authoritative.
0: They would say mom's a soft girl and dad's a hard boy because, you know, dads are like more. If you fall down,
2: child comes to dad and he goes like, go ask your mother.
0: No, if you fall down, your dad's going to be like, you're fine.
2: Usually they are.
0: And if you fall down, your mom's going to be like, are you okay? And give you a hug.
2: Yeah.
0: You know, it's a totally different energy.
2: Single moms, why we have a wimpy generation.
0: That's right. So you need, it's correct. Single moms is why you have.
1: That's how come we have the nanny state.
0: It's why you have weak men. You need both perspectives. This has been Free Talk Live. We've been great. You've had a wonderful time. Thanks for listening.

0: 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But it's an effort to move 20,000 people who understand.
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0: The president said, though Tuesday's attack was off, the military should be prepared to go forward with a full, large-scale assault of Iran on a moment's notice in the event that an acceptable deal is not reached.
1: Russian President Vladimir Putin was on an official two-day visit to China to discuss international issues, global security, and energy cooperation with his Chinese counterpart Xi Jinping. The visit came on the heels of U.S. President Trump's high-profile summit in the Chinese capital a week earlier. FSN's Daria Bondarchuk has more from Moscow.
2: On his state visit to China, President Putin is accompanied by a high-level delegation including five deputy prime ministers, eight ministers, heads of dozens of state companies and major corporations, as well as the chief of Russia's central bank. The Russian leader said the two countries' relations have reached an unprecedentedly high level. President Xi said Russia and China should focus on long-term strategy and promote a more just and reasonable global governance system. The two leaders are discussing international issues, including ongoing crises around Iran and Ukraine, as well as bilateral energy cooperation. They have extended the long-standing agreement on friendship and are expected to sign dozens more documents, further strengthening bilateral cooperation.
1: Two teenagers in San Diego killed three people at the city's Islamic Center. Officials said that hate speech was written on one of the weapons used in the attack. FSN's Nick Harper has more.
3: Police Chief Scott Wall has described the incident as every community's worst nightmare. Investigators are still trying to determine a motive, but so far it's being investigated as a hate crime. The two attackers, aged 17 and 18, opened fire at the mosque, killing three people, including a security guard who officials have described as heroic and pivotal in preventing more deaths. The attackers were later found dead from suspected self-inflicted gunshot wounds. The Islamic Center of San Diego is the largest mosque in the surrounding county.
1: From Bureaus Worldwide, this is FSN. The World Health Organization said the risk of Ebola spreading globally was still low, hours after an American doctor was transferred from the Democratic Republic of the Congo to Germany after testing positive for the virus. FSN's Mitch McCann reports.
4: On Wednesday, the World Health Organization announced that the outbreak centered in the DRC was classified as high risk at the national and regional levels, but low elsewhere. Importantly, the UN agency said the current situation did not meet the threshold to be described as a pandemic. So far, 51 cases have been confirmed in the DRC, including American doctor Peter Stafford, who was exposed to the virus inside a hospital where he had worked since 2023. On social media, US Secretary of State Marco Rubio wrote, "Thank you to Chancellor Merz and our friends in Germany for their swift assistance in caring for Americans affected by the Ebola outbreak." Mitch McCann, New York.
1: The UK relaxed some sanctions on Russian oil to try to guarantee supply and bring down costs as the British economy struggles with the impact of the war in Iran. FSN's Stuart Smith has more from London.
5: Crude oil drilled in Russia but refined into diesel and jet fuel in other countries can now be imported into Britain in a move the government says prioritizes the national interest and British families. The price of jet fuel has doubled since the Iran conflict began at the end of February, with knock-on costs. The chair of Parliament's Foreign Affairs Committee, Emily Thornberry, said the move let down the Ukrainian people. The UK is usually at the forefront of imposing economic sanctions against Russia. At the same time, the UK finance minister has asked supermarkets to cap food prices to try to limit inflation in what some retailers are bashing as a desperate move. Stuart Smith, London.
1: Those were some of the week's top stories from FSN's Global Bureaus. Ira Spitzer reporting.
6: According to a new report released this week by the Pew Research Center, a rising number of weak, emasculated men are working as stay-at-home dads, with a steadily increasing number of feeble, pathetic fey boys choosing to spend their days cooking, cleaning, and performing other submissive duties.
7: Well, our findings indicate that more and more pussified half-men are not going to work, and instead are embarrassing themselves by purchasing groceries, packing children's lunches, and denying all aspects of their masculinity on a daily basis.
6: The Onion spoke to one of these effete, pathetic excuses for men to get his response on the new report.
8: I love being able to stay home with Angela. I mean, it's a lot of work, but I wouldn't trade it for anything in the world.
6: What a f***ing pussy. For more on this story, check this week's Onion Review.

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0: of government. The we I talk about is myself, Chris.
1: Lori.
2: And Riley O'Bell. Can I get some volume on my headphones, producers?
0: Oh, you can. Let me go talk.
2: I would love to have some volume that we can hear what's going on.
3: Did I accidentally turn you down?
0: How about that?
2: Perfect. Sounds great. Thank you.
0: Do you want it a little louder?
2: Nope, that'll be
0: can
2: great.
0: Can we just blast you out so you're so you're shouting at the radio just to hear yourself?
2: I'm shouting at the radio just to hear myself talk and think.
0: Oh, God. Man, what a crazy week it's been.
2: I know, right?
0: And I have this sneaky suspicion that it's only going to get weirder and weirder and weirder.
2: Everything gets weirder every time we come to the show. Trump just gets more deranged. The world gets more deranged. It's like we have to cover the show of the circus and the clowns and the craziness of it all as though it's just another day in the park.
0: Yeah, and I think a lot of people were disappointed that Massey didn't win.
2: I know. And it is a disappointment, but I'm not surprised because the cult of Trump is more stronger than liberty and principles are.
3: Yeah.
2: It's a cult of personality. It's a cult of control and domination and destruction.
0: And it's not going to go away. There's no sign of it tamping down, no sign of it becoming a normal thing, other than this is the new normal. Trump is deranged halfway, going on halfway through his term, and well, I guess he is just a little bit over. What year is it? I can't even.
3: It's 2026.
2: It's almost midterms.
0: So he did. Yes.
3: How long has it been?
0: It's been 2 years plus
3: really?
0: January 21st till now.
3: Weird. It doesn't feel like that long.
0: I know. In some ways, it feels as if it's much, much longer, but...
3: I mean, like in the real life
0: right.
3: scheme of things.
0: I feel it's like I can't keep up with the insanity that goes on. It's overwhelming to me, and I just get more and more, and I haven't even begun to process the last bit of Trump insanity. I'm flummoxed by libertarians that still feel that daddy will take care of them. And
2: it's because people want a savior. I feel like people want someone to come in and save them, like a politician, to bring more liberty back in America, when that's not going to be the case. I didn't come to New Hampshire just to hope for a politician to come to save me. Did you, Chris?
0: No, not remotely. Ah, it must be you.
3: It was me. It wasn't me. I don't trust anybody.
0: Right.
2: Never trust anybody with a name and a title. With a title like government or president or whatever the title may be, they're just people. They're just people with titles, ladies and gentlemen. And the sooner we realize this, the sooner we can get out of this mess.
3: If I don't know you personally, like know you for a long time, middle name, like all that stuff, and have like deep conversations, you always have a little question mark next to your name.
0: And
3: for me.
0: I absolutely understand that, which is why, I mean, I do vote in my local elections because I live in a town of like 1,900 people, and it's rare that a name pops up that I don't personally know.
3: Right.
0: For anything, for trustee of the trust fund or town clerk. I know these people. And based on that, I can make an informed decision. I've said it before, but I believe that the United States, while an interesting idea when it came about, it doesn't scale.
3: Mm-mm.
0: It just doesn't scale. What works for, you know, a few million people in a few colonies certainly doesn't work for 50 states and, you know, 340 million people.
3: Yeah, there's no way to have, you know, 8 representatives for all the people in the state. I don't know how many representatives there actually are, but like it's certainly not enough to represent all the different viewpoints of the people.
0: They're using a very old and outdated model, but it does follow population. So, you know, the state of California has something like 50 state reps or 50 reps to Congress, whereas New Hampshire has 2.
3: It's still not enough. 50 people represent. How many people are in California?
0: Too many.
3: Yeah. Way more than 50 people can represent. And even then, you have the, what's it called? The The jiggering of the districts was...
0: Oh, gerrymandering.
3: Yeah, that.
2: Yeah, I've never heard of the term jiggering, but...
0: I have.
3: So they make it all, like, you know, puzzle pieces in all these crazy directions just to get the result they want by splitting up the people they don't want their votes to count as much into little, like, sections of those bigger groups.
0: Yeah.
3: So you know, it's all pointless.
0: Where did the word gerrymandering come from?
3: I don't know. Some guy named Jerry was terrible, I guess.
0: And I think I don't think it was Eldridge Gerry, but it might have been somebody else. He was a politician in Massachusetts.
3: See?
0: And they were trying to ensure that his party would win, so they redrew the congressional district into a shape that looked like, if you drew it on a map, it looked like a salamander.
3: Mm-hmm.
0: Hence... that was the inspiration for the portmanteau gerrymandering or gerrymandering. Yeah. Thank you, Massachusetts. We're still thanking you every day.
3: Mm-hmm.
0: But yeah, it's just insanity. And the idea of, you know, this whole country was, and if you read the Declaration of Independence, how many times is without representation either explicitly stated or referenced, you know, the king did this, and we had no recourse because we have no representation in that government. And
2: I haven't read the Declaration of Independence in a while, but I imagine it's quite a few, because the colonists, many of them, well, I don't know if many of them is the correct terminology here, but several of them were upset that they were not represented or didn't feel represented in parliaments.
0: Yeah, and it took a long time before they... Well, and they complained, then they finally went to war over it.
2: Yeah, I know that Washington, D.C. is probably roughly 3,000 miles away from Los Angeles, and that's the amount of miles it is away from Britain to the United States, roughly. So, why hasn't California up and said we are going to secede from the United States in order to form a better union that we can... do our healthcare things with, or whatever we want to do.
3: Because then they can't give all of their welfare, like their free Narcan, free morphine, free whatever they're giving out all the time, if they have to also pay for an army to defend themselves.
2: Do you think it's because they're getting more federal funding than they're putting in?
3: No, they're actually I think they pay in more than they get. But okay. There's no way that they could defend themselves against an invasion if they also wanted to give all of these social services, these crazy social services that they give out.
2: That makes sense.
0: Is California really at risk of being invaded by anyone other than Mexicans?
3: Maybe. They would be at risk of being invaded by the United States.
0: Right.
3: If they wanted to secede.
0: But the idea is, I mean, and we talk about these groups like the U.S. military could go anywhere, project strength anywhere. Our military is not dealing well with Iran.
3: No.
0: Not at all. It is not. Trump comes out every day, and all he does is bluster. And
2: oh, we got
0: Iran
2: a new peace deal. Oh, we don't have a new peace deal. The Strait of Hormuz is open. It's closed. It's this. It's that. I just can't follow this anymore.
3: Yeah, I don't
2: care.
3: Even try to follow it.
0: Yeah, and Iran just kicks back and goes, we're not doing anything. We're not agreeing to this, and why would we?
3: Mm-hmm.
0: Yet Trump blusters, but there is, you know, all of the power of the United States military directed and targeted versus one country in a geographically confined area, and they can't handle that. Now, mm-hmm. I think here's where, you know, the number of guns in the United States, believe it or not, there are still lots of guns in California.
3: Mm-hmm.
0: There are lots of guns in the states that border, and like California as their neighbor. I don't think it would be a walk in the park.
3: No.
0: So,
3: but I mean, they would want some type of controlled military, because they also have to worry about not just being invaded, but also the citizens rising up and all that. So, you know, they need their state guns.
0: They're socialists themselves, so
3: right.
0: they have to defend that by arms. I understand that argument completely, but California is a huge, I mean, it's a bigger economy, just the state, than of course Iran is.
3: Yeah.
0: It's bigger than Saudi Arabia is.
3: Mm-hmm.
0: It's bigger than Japan is. It is, I believe, the fourth largest economy.
2: I heard it's the fifth.
0: Oh, okay, fifth, fourth.
2: One of those. They're pretty close.
0: Yeah, but that's not insignificant, which means a lot of the other countries that rely on California goods or whatever, or just as a trade partner, you don't think that they would maybe come and say, hey, that's not cool, U.S., not doing that. And I
3: don't think the United States would even let it get that far, because if California did leave, then they have the they have to think about the fact that, you know, Oregon's going to, and probably Washington.
0: Oh, yeah.
3: They're all going to be mini California attachments at that point.
0: Yeah.
3: And so the United States would lose, like, what, a quarter of the country?
0: Yeah. So there was a movie that came out a couple of years ago called Civil War. Did you guys happen to... Sorry, Riley. Did you happen to see that one?
2: No.
3: No.
0: No. Riley didn't see that.
2: No, I didn't.
0: Shocker there. Dang
2: it. I know, right? I didn't hear it either.
0: Civil War was made by Alex Garland. He was a director, and it was about... It was just this fictitious thing about journalists that were covering the final days of this U.S. Civil War. And it was not political at all. They didn't talk about, you know... They really didn't talk about the states themselves that were involved, which were Texas and California. Both of those states had seceded, and they had basically said to Washington, just blow it out your butt. I mean, we don't care what you say. We're doing things our way.
3: Mm-hmm.
0: And those were the states in rebellion, which I think, I think in fiction, it did pretty much... lay out a possible, maybe I would say even a probable description of how this may turn out. I read a good article on Mises.org today. It was basically alleging that the Constitution has turned into a suicide pact.
2: What does that mean exactly?
0: Well, it says to me that, okay, you signed it, but according to the U.S.'s thinking, as of right now, you can never leave.
3: Mm-hmm.
0: You can't get out of this. Either we all win or we all die. You know, that's basically it. And
2: yeah, and that's a dangerous cult mindset, is here we are signing the suicide pact that was signed hundreds of years ago by people we'd never met, and why should we be kept to an agreement that people hundreds of years ago kept?
0: Yeah, I just...
2: It's time for us to build a new agreement, ladies and gentlemen. Let's do something different.
0: But is there... I don't know what I could agree with 50 states on.
3: Yeah.
0: I can't even agree on a national bird.
2: Mm-hmm. Yeah.
0: You know, 50 state birds out there, and which one do we pick? No, I think it just... I like the turkey.
3: I like turkeys.
0: No, I like turkey. I'm not really nuts about the birds, but they are tasty.
2: The dark meat is the best.
3: I just think they're funny because they're so ugly and, like, they're kind of huge and a little bit intimidating, like, if you didn't know what they were.
0: Right.
3: But they just make silly noises and are really dumb, so
0: yeah,
3: I think they're a fun bird.
0: They frequently walk in front of my car.
3: Yeah.
0: Every day.
3: Mm-hmm.
0: So I can't drive into Keene without having turkeys wandering across the road.
3: Yeah.
0: And then if one wanders across, then you know there's like nine more behind him going, hey, wait for me, fellas.
3: I used to be like a bus monitor on a, you know, bringing people to their day program.
0: Okay.
3: When I was young. And this one road we drove down always had turkeys, and they would wait right until we got there and then jump up and like kind of fly across the hood of the van. Like
0: okay.
3: Every time.
2: Oh, man. That's
3: always
2: crazy.
3: It was always scary.
0: I'm going to try to get through this one, but Mises articles tend to be a bit long. This is by Ryan McMacken. It is titled, The U.S. Constitution is Now a Suicide Pact. The United States is rapidly headed towards a future that will require a decision from political authorities and elites of all types. The choice will be between peaceful, radical decentralization, possibly including secession, on the one hand. On the other hand, it will be a ratcheting up of coercion and enforced unity to ensure political centralization. the speed at which American polities proceed towards this situation will depend on two factors, both of which are already at play and constitute an ongoing talk of national divorce in the United States. The two factors are a growing ideological and geographic bifurcation between populations, and two, growing centralization of state powers, which raises the stakes for competing cultures and ideological groups. The first factor has been illustrated by at least two different developments. The first that described in Bill Bishop's book, The Big Sort, in which Americans are increasingly moving to states and cities that reflect their own ideological and cultural views.
3: As it should be.
0: Yeah. This has been apparent, even accelerated in the wake of the COVID panic. But this is also found in non-geographic factors, and recent polls, including this one from Gallup, which I'll reference if I need to, which prompted Gallup researchers to conclude that Americans are increasingly polarized. Sorry, not a shocker there. Quote, as partisans have become increasingly polarized ideologically, so too have candidates elected to political office representing those parties. That leaves less room for across-the-aisle negotiations on key issues between the two parties in federal and state governments. It also has led to intra-party disagreements between ideological extreme and centrist office holders of the same party, which has sometimes made it challenging for the controlling parties to institutions to pass legislation their party favors or handle basic government functions. I mean, the Massey debacle, I think, is, you know, a classic point. Here you have a party screaming for the release of the Epstein files. And at one point, you had a presidential candidate screaming for the release of these Epstein files, until he evidently saw how many times his name was in it and decided we're not going to release the Epstein files.
3: At least not until we clean it up a bit.
2: Exactly. Oh, yeah. He had to clean up the Epstein files because he was all over them.
0: Well, they're all released now, aren't they?
2: I don't know.
0: All the ones they're going to release.
3: Yeah. All the ones they're going to release.
2: All the ones they want us to read anyway.
0: Yeah. That's all it. But opposition to that, I think, is what finally killed Massey's chances of re-election.
3: So what I heard was that Trump put out a statement saying, "Don't go for Massey. He is a enemy of the Republican Party because he votes against us on everything, and I endorse his opponent, whoever that guy is. I forget his name."
0: Yeah, Suffrain or something. He was a Navy SEAL.
3: All right.
0: Well, what more do you need me to say? He was a Navy SEAL.
2: Who cares?
3: Yeah.
0: He was a Navy SEAL.
3: So was my cousin.
2: Yeah, I don't care.
3: I don't want him to be the president.
2: It's not that important.
0: I would
2: vote
0: for your cousin.
3: Why?
0: And then what's he running for? It doesn't matter. It doesn't matter. President got my vote.
3: Why?
0: No, I'm just being facetious.
3: Oh, okay. That is how people know. No, what happens is that Trump said it, and so all the Republicans were like, "Yeah, Massey's our enemy now." And that's it. And that was the end of the story.
0: I think that is it, but
3: I think if he came to somewhere like New Hampshire, he'd have a much better chance.
0: I think so, too. And I had a rather long conversation with a friend of mine. By conversation, I mean Facebook posts.
3: Mm-hmm.
0: But him saying, you know, it doesn't matter. I'm like, I'm not saying it does matter. I don't think voting matters. I don't think who we elect matters.
3: Mm-hmm.
0: What I did like about Massey was he caused
3: a ruckus.
0: He did cause a ruckus, but he caused some people to question their own beliefs. And for some things, he brought things up and said, you know, why shouldn't people be able to drink raw milk? I mean,
3: right.
0: why can't we do that? And he got a little bit of publicity. This all reminds me of another congressman, and that was Ron Paul. Ron Paul didn't vote. he never introduced any legislation that actually passed. he voted as contrarian as he possibly could. If you wanted to spend more money than we had, he was against it.
3: Mm-hmm.
0: If you wanted to raise taxes, he was against it. It was just, he was very consistent throughout his political career, as was Massey.
3: One thing I liked that Massey was doing was when he would put forward a bill, it was like a page long.
0: Yeah.
3: And not 425 pages that no one's ever going to read. It's like one page.
2: I didn't know that about him. That's really nice. That two pages. Page, 1 to 2 pages is sufficient for a bill.
0: And you're right. I mean, a lot of times you don't need to fill it full of fluff. You don't need to do all this stuff.
3: Attach all these writers to it that
0: right.
3: have nothing to do with the name of the bill.
0: It was completely insane, but he was good at that. And he would, you know, co-sponsor bills that he did agree with, or I think in Massey's case, probably felt it was like the lesser evil mm-hmm. in some of those votes. But, you know, and with them saying, you know, what good is Massey, you know?
3: He won't blindly vote with us.
0: Right. But that's also saying what good was Ron Paul?
3: Mm-hmm.
0: You know, Ron Paul, when I started supporting Ron Paul for president, there was absolutely zero chance of Ron Paul winning the presidency.
3: Mm-hmm.
0: To me, it wasn't about him actually winning, even though it would have been great. And we went, wow, wouldn't it be insane if he did win? But the fact that he got on TV, he got to say, he described libertarianism to people that never had been exposed to that. What do you mean? We don't need a war on terror.
3: Right.
0: Not long after 9/11 or a decade after 9/11. He was absolutely right, and he went on to articulate that and get fun made of him. But that's what I see the value in. It's not about votes. 603-283-6160 is our number. Give us a call. It's Free Talk Live.
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4: From Feature Story News in San Francisco, I'm Ira Spitzer with a look back at some of the week's top stories. U.S. President Donald Trump said he called off a military attack on Iran scheduled for Tuesday after the leaders of three Middle Eastern powers asked him to hold off. The social media post said he was ready to resume the war if a deal was not reached. FSN's Kate Fisher reports from Washington.
5: There'd been no clear indication prior to Mr. Trump's post that the U.S. was preparing to strike Iran and end the fragile ceasefire. On his Truth Social platform, the president said he had informed U.S. military leaders that the attack was off in light of the request from the Qatari Emir, Saudi Crown Prince and the UAE president. He stated that serious negotiations are now taking place and that these leaders told him the deal will be very acceptable to the USA, as well as countries in the Middle East and beyond. The president said, though Tuesday's attack was off, the military should be prepared to go forward with a full, large-scale assault of Iran on a moment's notice in the event that an acceptable deal is not reached.
4: Russian President Vladimir Putin was on an official 2-day visit to China to discuss international issues, global security, and energy cooperation with his Chinese counterpart Xi Jinping. The visit came on the heels of U.S. President Trump's high-profile summit in the Chinese capital a week earlier. FSN's Daria Bondarchuk has more from Moscow.
6: On his state visit to China, President Putin is accompanied by a high-level delegation including 5 deputy prime ministers, 8 ministers, heads of dozens of state companies and major corporations, as well as the chief of Russia's central bank. The Russian leader said the two countries' relations have reached an unprecedentedly high level. President Xi said Russia and China should focus on long-term strategy and promote a more just and reasonable global governance system. The two leaders are discussing international issues, including ongoing crises around Iran and Ukraine, as well as bilateral energy cooperation. They have extended the long-standing agreement on friendship and are expected to sign dozens more documents, further strengthening bilateral cooperation.
4: Two teenagers in San Diego killed 3 people at the city's Islamic Center. FSN's Nick Harper has more.
7: Police Chief Scott Wall has described the incident as every community's worst nightmare. Investigators are still trying to determine a motive, but so far it's being investigated as a hate crime. The two attackers, aged 17 and 18, opened fire at the mosque, killing 3 people, including a security guard who officials have described as heroic and pivotal in preventing more deaths. The attackers were later found dead from suspected self-inflicted gunshot wounds. The Islamic Center of San Diego is the largest mosque in the surrounding county.
4: From Bureaus Worldwide, this is...
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0: We have been talking, we started an article from Mises talking about whether the U.S. is in a suicide pact, which is what the Constitution has become, and how that would, and talked about some theoreticals like what if California seceded, and is that just an absolutely crazy, silly idea? Or is it feasible? Could something like that happen? Would it take longer than a day to end it? And I'm kind of on the side of I look at the USSR versus Ukraine. Excuse me, not the USSR. Russia versus Ukraine. And how many years are we into that thing?
3: Oh, who knows?
2: 4 years.
0: Okay.
3: That's it.
2: Yeah, it started in 2022.
0: Yeah, and still going strong.
2: Yep. I mean, nothing's changed. Nothing's changed at all.
0: And the Ukrainians haven't made anything. Russia hasn't nuked Ukraine, you know, which
2: in
0: is...
2: In spite of people saying, oh, it's going to happen. Nukes are going to be dropping.
0: Yeah, nukes will be flying, but that's also, you know, and I don't know. That's an interesting point. I don't know if... our response would be different. Washington would want you to believe that it will be different. And I look at some of the things that have been said, you know, by government officials, and I believe it was Obama. He said something, I don't remember if it was specifically about secession or whenever they talk about, you know, how well armed the United States people are. It's like, well, yeah, you're not going to use your AR-15 to shoot down a F-35 fighter plane. It's like, no, you're not. But why are those the only two things you consider? That people will defend, I think, their home. Mm-hmm. And I think if all the people in a country or in a state were suddenly attacked by U.S. forces, they would defend. I think it would be silly to think that they would all just, you know, give up and say, okay, we're sorry, we were bad. I think there would be a significant number of people that would, if it went that far in the first place, they wouldn't be willing to quickly give up.
3: Yeah, it went that far.
0: Yeah.
3: I have doubts that it would ever go that far with California. I think most people would be like, no, we don't want to. We're scared.
0: We won't get all the U.S. government money then.
3: Yeah.
0: We've got to have that, and that's the other lure. Mm-hmm. But I don't know. I mean, California, if they retained all their money, which they certainly don't get that amount back in services, could they fund everything? And California, I mean, I goof on it, and my son lives there, and I feel sorry for him. But they have such an immense and huge population. They have a bureaucracy that will rival Washington. I mean, there is a department of everything in California, and they can run autonomously, and they do. I mean, they have, you can imagine any government program that people will say, we could never live without that. Well, California already does it. You know, they have something already there to take care of it. They like getting the government money, so some of it they choose to let D.C. handle, but I just don't think they need to. And
3: there are other things outside of, like, their social programs, too, though, like colleges. Don't colleges get federal funding?
0: They do, but again...
3: Could California fund all of those and all their health care and all their social services and their state, like, military defense?
0: I think now you're getting into the question of socialism, which I agree with you on.
3: Yeah.
0: Right. Would it all work, but would they be willing to try it? I think they would.
3: I think they would be willing to, but I don't think they could feasibly do it.
2: I don't even know if they'd be able to muster enough votes to, honestly, because people are so used to living in the United States and having its protections.
3: I don't know. I think California could easily get people to vote for it. I think they would be like, yeah, we're sick of all this America business.
0: And they have propositions, too. Like, you can get anything on the ballot.
3: Mm-hmm.
0: And just like in Oregon State, this is a crazy one. But there's going to be something on the ballot. It looks like it's almost got all the votes. But it's about protecting animals from cruelty. So what they want to do, they are asking the voters to say yes to this.
3: I feel like it's going to be bad.
0: Is outlaw hunting.
3: No.
0: Outlaw fishing, because that hurts fish. And because... to artificially inseminate a cow, that is forced sexual assault, that it would outlaw ranching and...
3: I already know. This is some hippie in Portland.
0: Of course it
3: that
0: is.
3: That put this forward. The rest of the state's like, no way. That's like all we do.
0: The sad fact is that all the votes are in Portland.
3: Mm-hmm, right.
0: So,
3: right, so the rest of the state, which is, a lot of it's really rural.
0: It is ridiculously rural.
3: And that's people's livelihoods some of the time.
0: Yes.
3: Like, that's how they make their living.
0: Would remove about $5 billion in revenue from the state's economy.
2: I imagine when people are so ignorant about the reality of where their food comes from and farming and...
3: Well, they don't care. They're vegans.
2: I guess you're right. I guess when you're a vegan and don't really care or don't really know... You're going to be like, we got to ban this because this is bad. Because my vegan propaganda says so.
0: Well, here's why I don't think it'll pass. Because I know that people research every question on the ballot and do their own research and dig deep to find out exactly. Just like they look at every single person running and they make these informed decisions. I mean, they put all this time into
2: knowing. Oh, yeah, I'm sure they do.
0: They want to make sure they're not voting for a crackpot, right?
3: No, they absolutely don't care.
0: So
2: they want to go for feels and vibes these days.
3: They want to genocide all of the cows and chickens and pigs, all the domestic.

0: a secessionist theft. You know that? You weren't part of the original agreement. You're given a vote. You're even given the privilege of the vote to change that. And if you don't like it, you can leave.
1: Oh, thank you.
0: This is not what he was calling about. But can you deal with that?
1: What's that?
0: Can you deal with that? Before I switch topics?
1: Oh, please.
0: How do you deal with
1: switch
0: that?
1: Away.
0: You can leave.
1: Switch away.
0: You can leave. You can bilaterally secede.
1: Yeah,
0: how is this a suit?
1: I didn't need you to tell me that.
0: The system can succeed.
1: why do I need to get your permission?
2: If there's anything you're not happy with in your life, Chris,
0: I co-own New Hampshire.
3: No, you actually don't.
0: Yes, I do.
3: Prove it.
0: Through federal laws, from my vote, being able
1: he's
0: to change
1: claiming
0: the,
1: that
0: the federal laws
1: an
0: that govern New Hampshire.
1: Yeah. Yes, as a citizen of the United States, the way the system is set up, the federal government claims ownership of all states. So sure, you are part of the entity that does own New Hampshire. I'll grant you that.
0: I have the right to go there. I have a right to buy land there and own a house. You have a right to come to California. This is just a big HOA.
1: Yeah.
0: No honors. There's no violation of rights here. You're given the privilege of co-ownership.
1: Dude, believe me, there's plenty of violation of rights to say that there isn't.
0: What is that?
1: That's the most foolish thing I've heard. But your points are well taken.
0: Is that an argument? That's not an argument. Where's the argument? Where's the rights violation if everything's co-owned? That means taxation is just fees, as long as everybody votes
1: what
0: on
1: I'm,
0: it.
1: What I'm saying... Is that because somebody says I own it doesn't make it so?
0: No, you can follow the chain of ownership.
1: Mm-hmm.
0: Right? Do you have a higher claim?
1: Okay,
0: than
1: I'll pull out my deed on my land, and nowhere in there
0: what
1: does
0: kind
1: it
0: of deed
1: say
0: is that?
1: The United
0: is that,
1: States.
0: Is that fee simple or is that a allodial title?
1: It's fee simple.
0: Oh, so you only have a limited bundle of rights with that title. That title only represents your control over a limited bundle of rights. The other rights you don't control are things like seceding from your state, your city, and the country.
1: I can absolutely do any
0: title.
1: Of those things. I choose not
0: okay,
1: to
0: try.
1: Because that would
0: Please
1: be
0: try.
1: Silly for me
0: Please
1: in
0: try.
1: An area where I actually like my neighbors.
0: No, but you don't have a right. You don't have a right to determine if you should pay taxes or not. That is decided communally, right?
1: No, that's patently false. Everybody has a choice about whether or not they're going to pay taxes. Every single person in the United States has that choice.
0: Do you have the right not to pay taxes? In under libertarian theory, no.
1: No.
0: Under the code,
1: everyone has the absolute right to make choices. Are you disagreeing with that? Are you disagreeing with that?
0: Some choices, yes.
1: Can I make a choice?
0: Yeah,
1: I can make a choice about anything.
0: I disagree with that.
1: Tell me what I cannot make a choice on.
0: Like if you're on someone else's land.
1: Right. That's me violating somebody else's property rights.
0: You have any choices. What can I not make a
1: choice about in my own life with my own property? Tell me.
0: That's the problem. You don't fully own the property you're on currently.
1: No, I'm talking about me and my property. And tell me.
0: I am talking about you and your property.
1: Okay.
0: You're on co-owned property. You can do whatever you want.
1: That's what you believe. And I know that my town has certain restrictions on my property. I understand that.
0: There's state has restrictions on your property, and the federal government has restrictions on your property. You never own the rights to change those.
1: But
0: that's not included in your fee simple title.
1: No, that doesn't. You still haven't said how do I become with no choice to make up my own mind and to do what I want. You haven't
0: because
1: described. You just keep saying you can't do that. I'm like, I can do anything I want. I might go to jail for it.
0: No, I'm talking about underneath. What rights do you have under your own libertarian theory, right?
1: And what is my own libertarian theory?
0: You cannot...
1: Tell me that.
0: First, you have to

0: rigid libertarian theory. I think I talked with this with Stu before, but you have to own land before you can make full decisions. You have to fully own land before you can fully make decisions about yourself and the property on that land.
1: I can make whatever decision I want until somebody comes along with a bigger stick and threatens me. I can do whatever I want.
0: No, no, I'm talking about your theory.
1: I'm talking about reality, dude.
0: Well, I'm not working under reality, right?
1: We know that, dude. Thank you for that invention. My God, we've been waiting so long for years.
2: I'm going to clip it right out, man.
1: Right? That is so much going to be on our next bunker.
0: That's why I'm talking about libertarian theory. That's why I'm not dealing with reality.
1: You're confusing libertarian theory with Skeeter theory.
0: No, this is libertarian. Okay, can you make decisions when you're on my land? Can you do whatever you want with your body when you're on my land?
2: Yes, I can, actually.
1: And I will run the risk of Skeeter trying to beat my ass. That's one thing I would run the risk of.
0: I might run the risk of something else.
1: But can I choose to do it? Yes. I have free choice.
0: What's in that violation? If I have rules that say you have to follow my rules, you're governed by those rules, right?
3: You know, if you violate the NAP, you implode.
0: Can I just get a straight answer?
2: No.
3: You got one.
1: Sure. I will say this. I can't speak for anybody else because I don't know of any libertarian playbook or agreement I was asked to sign. You guys, did you have
2: to? Nope, I never signed anything.
1: Right.
3: I did. It's a secret.
0: You don't have to sign an agreement to be compelled to follow the rules of the landowner.
1: What does that have to do specifically with libertarianism?
3: Being compelled and taking away your freedom of choice are two different things, is what Chris is trying to tell you. He will have the freedom of choice to do whatever he wants. There are consequences to those choices, but freedom of choice always exists in every situation.
0: I'm talking about what rights do you have under libertarian theory when you're on someone else's land?
2: Which libertarian theory?
0: If your rights are restricted, you're gonna have to explain why. Some of your choices are restricted.
3: It depends on what...
0: You have to ultimately find that you have to follow the rules of the landowner, or it's a NAP violation. He can do whatever he wants to punish you when you break the rules. This includes self-ownership.
1: So you're saying that if I... For example, I fill in a wetland on my property... because I'm tired of it being muddy and I just want to fill it in. Yes. That violates federal law.
0: Your home
1: might violate federal law, state law. And if I didn't notify, you know, my town officials.
0: It's not your property.
1: What's that? Yes, you allege that.
0: It's completely your property then.
1: Come take it from me.
0: It's not completely your property. That's not that. Well, do it. And I'll show you they will.
1: Okay. I choose not to follow their rules on that.
0: You don't have the... So you agree
1: that... I choose not to follow that.
2: And he's going to choose to shoot any government official that comes on his property with a gun.
0: I can choose to aggress... You're not working under liberty. I can choose to aggress against you, right? But I don't have that right under libertarian theory, right? Now I'm asking you the same type of question.
1: I don't know what you're referring
0: to. When you're on someone else's land... When you don't fully own the land you're on, and someone does own it...
1: You're alleging that the U.S. government owns my property, and I'm alleging I don't care what you say.
0: I make up the government.
3: And also, Skeeter operates under the assumption that libertarians are Borg, and, like, we all believe exactly the same thing.
2: Definitely.
3: Like, I can find you a libertarian that would say, yes, you shoot the girl who picks the flower in your garden.
1: Yes.
3: And then the libertarians were like, it's just a flower. I'm not going to do anything except be like, get out of my yard, kid.
1: You assume that you know all libertarian theory.
0: I don't care if there's any variance.
3: You know what libertarian theory is? Is that none of us agree with each other on anything, and we love to fight.
1: I will never win an election.
0: I'm asking you guys, I don't care about the variance between what you guys believe your theory says, right? I'm asking for one of you to present a consistent one. That's all I'm asking.
1: No, I've been consistent.
0: Can someone provide me a consistent libertarian theory? And so far, you're just avoiding the question.
1: If you will present a consistent question, a consistent viewpoint, other than Big Daddy government owns everything, and you don't truly own anything, you are a serf to the federal government. That's you. That's you alleging that. then I just take I have an issue with that. I don't recognize it.
0: I'm saying the citizens of the United States own all the territory, not the government. The government is the representatives they elect to make the direct decisions governing some of the laws.
1: How is a bureaucrat a representative? How is an unelected bureaucrat a representative?
0: Non-elected bureaucrat? Well, are they put it? Well, no, which one?
1: Easy. Don't stroke out on me. I'm asking you a legitimate question.
0: What bureaucrat are you referring to exactly?
1: You pick a bureaucrat in any agency in Washington, D.C. Pick a bureaucrat, a guy who was never elected, never to represent anyone, but was simply appointed or got a government job, and now he is in charge of something. How is that a representative?
0: As long as your powers come from someone that was elected, then
2: but no one can delegate any power to anybody. I can't delegate power to Chris.
0: Yeah, you can. As an owner, you can delegate. I can hire somebody to make decisions on my property.
1: I don't agree with
0: a manager for my house.
1: Fortunately, you don't own any property.
0: actually, I do.
1: I thought your mom owned your basement.
0: Well, we call own it.
1: Do you have title? Is it an allodial title or fee simple?
0: No, well, it's a fee simple, but I own the rights. I own some of the rights that she had on the fee simple title. Well, at least the basement.
1: Are you on the lease?
0: Right. I'm on the title. She quit claimed me.
1: Okay.
0: When she dies, I get the property. So, okay. I'm already listed as a co-owner of the property. For
1: you
0: the
1: are wishing your mother a long, long life.
0: But here's the thing, right? You can't show that you have a allodial title to your land. You acquired the land through the system. If you claim that the system is illegitimate, then so is your fee simple title.
1: Okay, so somebody challenged me on that.
0: I just did. But now what's your response? Huh?
1: Yeah, take my land. Go ahead.
0: Well,
1: take my land.
0: Violate the laws that set forth.
1: I know the government will. If I don't pay my taxes, eventually they will take my land.
0: So what? What's your point?
1: So what's your point?
0: We have the right to do that. We have the right to do that because it's our land and you're not agreeing to the rules with. That are listed on, that are implicitly
1: in the words
0: in
1: of
0: your
1: Tonto,
0: title.
1: What do you mean we, Kemosabe?
0: We as in the co-owners.
1: So that's why bilateral secession
0: is legitimate.
3: So you think that if everybody's like, we vote that Chris keeps his land, that the government's going to be like, oh, well, if you guys all say so.
1: Right.
3: No.
0: That's how co-ownership, how does co-ownership work?
3: Do you think that would happen if everybody in town was like, no, we don't want the town to take Chris's house even though he didn't pay his taxes? If everybody in town was like, no, don't take it, do you think the town would be like, oh, well, since you guys are, you know, the real bosses here, we're just going to let Chris keep it?
2: The government would never listen to the people. It never does.
1: Right.
3: Do you think that that's how it works, Skeeter?
0: Yeah, what works?
2: Did you even listen to her?
3: No.
0: No.
3: He only hears himself, and then he waits until everyone stops talking so he can get back to talking to himself.
0: I got to get in listening mode.
1: That may happen someday.
0: It takes me a second, because
3: That's what I said.
0: I'm forming an argument, and then I can't listen. I have to, like, put away my argument.
3: That's literally what I just said. You just wait for other people to stop talking so you can keep talking.
0: No, I'm willing to listen. Just don't talk over the last segment of my argument because I'm formulating the argument in my head. I can't.
3: I never talk over you, Skeeter.
1: We literally have a minute and 25 seconds. So if you have a final argument, go ahead. Let her rip.
0: Yeah, so individuals born into a society that's already occupied by the citizen community can't show a higher claim to the land, especially when you buy it. You purchase the land within the same system you criticize. Like, you can't say, the state's illegitimate, but my title is. Just acquiring it from another citizen who only had a fee simple title, you don't acquire the full rights to that land, and you guys are pretending you do. And if you guys this system is very benevolent. It allows you to leave even with your land, but you gotta tell, you gotta confirm with the rest of the co-owners before you do, suckers.
1: Well, that's an interesting point. Skeeter, always a skeeter call.
2: always a skeeter call and always entertaining.
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9: From Feature Story News in San Francisco, I'm Ira Spitzer with a look back at some of the week's top stories. U.S. President Donald Trump said he called off a military attack on Iran scheduled for Tuesday after the leaders of three Middle Eastern powers asked him to hold off. The social media post said he was ready to resume the war if a deal was not reached. FSN's Kate Fisher reports from Washington.
10: There'd been no clear indication prior to Mr. Trump's post that the U.S. was preparing to strike Iran and end the fragile ceasefire. On his Truth Social platform, the president said he had informed U.S. military leaders that the attack was off in light of the request from the Qatari emir, Saudi crown prince, and the UAE president. He stated that serious negotiations are now taking place and that these leaders told him the deal will be very acceptable to the USA, as well as countries in the Middle East and beyond. The president said, though Tuesday's attack was off, the military should be prepared to go forward with a full, large-scale assault of Iran on a moment's notice in the event that an acceptable deal is not reached.
9: Russian President Vladimir Putin was on an official two-day visit to China to discuss international issues, global security, and energy cooperation with his Chinese counterpart Xi Jinping. The visit came on the heels of U.S. President Trump's high-profile summit in the Chinese capital a week earlier. FSN's Daria Bondarchuk has more from Moscow.
11: On his state visit to China, President Putin is accompanied by a high-level delegation including five deputy prime ministers, eight ministers, heads of dozens of state companies and major corporations, as well as the chief of Russia's central bank. The Russian leader said the two countries' relations have reached an unprecedentedly high level. President Xi said Russia and China should focus on long-term strategy and promote a more just and reasonable global governance system. The two leaders are discussing international issues, including ongoing crises around Iran and Ukraine, as well as bilateral energy cooperation. They have extended the long-standing agreement on friendship and are expected to sign dozens more documents, further strengthening bilateral cooperation.
9: Two teenagers in San Diego killed three people at the city's Islamic Center. Officials said that hate speech was written on one of the weapons used in the attack. FSN's Nick Harper has more.
12: Police Chief Scott Wall has described the incident as every community's worst nightmare. Investigators are still trying to determine a motive, but so far it's being investigated as a hate crime. The two attackers, aged 17 and 18, opened fire at the mosque, killing three people, including a security guard who officials have described as heroic and pivotal in preventing more deaths. The attackers were later found dead from suspected self-inflicted gunshot wounds. The Islamic Center of San Diego is the largest mosque in the surrounding county.
9: From Bureaus Worldwide, this is FSN. The World Health Organization said the risk of Ebola spreading globally was still low hours after an American doctor was transferred from the Democratic Republic of the Congo to Germany after testing positive for the virus. FSN's Mitch McCann reports.
13: On Wednesday, the World Health Organization announced that the outbreak centered in the DRC was classified as high risk at the national and regional levels, but low elsewhere. Importantly, the UN agency said the current situation did not meet the threshold to be described as a pandemic. So far, 51 cases have been confirmed in the DRC, including American doctor Peter Stafford, who was exposed to the virus inside a hospital where he had worked since 2023. On social media, U.S. Secretary of State Marco Rubio wrote, "Thank you to Chancellor Merz and our friends in Germany for their swift assistance in caring for Americans affected by the Ebola outbreak." Mitch McCann, New York.
9: The U.K. relaxed some sanctions on Russian oil to try to guarantee supply and bring down costs as the British economy struggles with the impact of the war in Iran. FSN's Stuart Smith has more from London.
14: Crude oil drilled in Russia but refined into diesel and jet fuel in other countries can now be imported into Britain in a move the government says prioritizes the national interest and British families. The price of jet fuel has doubled since the Iran conflict began at the end of February, with knock-on costs. The chair of Parliament's Foreign Affairs Committee, Emily Thornberry, said the move let down the Ukrainian people. The UK is usually at the forefront of imposing economic sanctions against Russia. At the same time, the UK finance minister has asked supermarkets to cap food prices to try to limit inflation in what some retailers are bashing as a desperate move. Stuart Smith, London.
9: Those were some of the week's top stories from FSN's Global Bureaus. Ira Spitzer reporting.
15: Shortly after members of the New York Police Department found a super sharp Buck brand pocket knife earlier this morning, Lieutenant Joseph Mattioli spoke to Onion reporters at the scene of the discovery to update the public on this potentially deadly blade.
16: At 8:40 a.m., police discovered what seems to be a pretty badass Buck knife. Investigators believe it to be basically the deadliest knife ever.
15: Mattioli confirmed that the pretty cool wood-handled knife has a clean edge and added that the blade must be, quote, at least like 8 inches long.
16: At this time, we'd like everyone to be aware that there's probably a man out there with an eye patch and scars all over his face that has access to these knives, or maybe even a samurai sword. We urge people to be careful when approaching him because he may flip out and chop both your arms off before you even realize it.
15: Following the announcement, Mattioli asked people to come forward if they had any information about the owner of the knife or if they just wanted to hold it for a couple of seconds. For more on this story, check this week's Onion Review.
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0: Civil War, not only the movie, but the reality, and could this ever be done? An article from the Mises Institute talking about the U.S. Constitution has reverted to basically a suicide pact, which we all had a healthy chuckle over, and there is some truth to that. You can check in, but you can never leave. And we had a Skeeter call, so I don't know how I would summarize that. Basically, we have no rights. No one has the right to make a choice.
1: You have no rights, but you also have all the rights.
0: We have no free agency.
1: You own nothing, but you own everything.
2: You're co-owners of everything, but you don't really own anything.
0: Except Skeeter, his mother owns the basement. So. But apparently he has come to some agreement with his mother so that he will own it.
2: He also doesn't deal with reality,
1: but
2: so
1: I
2: found
1: also,
2: that out.
1: I also own Skeeter's basement, though, in part.
0: Do you?
1: Yeah, so do you.
0: Oh, yeah.
1: Since Riley.
0: Well, yep. Compare pictures.
1: Yeah.
0: Yeah.
1: I plan on taking my timeshare sometime around July.
0: Nice. But first, I wanted to tell you about ForkFest 2026. I love reading copy that I've never read before, so what is this going to come out like? ForkFest is happening this June 22nd to the 29th in Errol, New Hampshire, at the Northern Waters Outfitters Campground. The owner has offered to host 100 campers at $10 per night on-site, and anyone staying in nearby hotels, campgrounds, Airbnbs, who would like to come by and be part of the fest for a day is welcome to come in for free. The only restriction on freedoms, the owner is asking us to abide by its no nudism, which, so somebody else wrote that, which I think we can all agree, all deal with. Now, come on, I am a nudist. Mm-hmm. I've never talked about it on Free Talk Live, but I practice nudism every day. Generally when I'm getting in and out of the shower and when I'm getting dressed.
1: I mean,
0: God,
1: we are
0: also
1: all,
0: when I get undressed.
2: I guess by that,
1: just naked under our clothes.
2: I guess we're, yeah, I guess it's true. I guess by that standard, we're all practicing nudists.
0: Mm-hmm. If you want to learn more, go to forkfest.wtf. That's forkfest.wtf. And forkfest2026@gmail.com. to sign up as one of the 100 campers. So hope to see you there. I'm hoping to make it there.
1: Mm-hmm.
0: I'm hoping this may be the year that I can actually slip away and enjoy ForkFest. I just never can get away. Hey, the joy of owning your own business.
1: This campground looks really nice. It's got
0: it
1: like,
0: does. I saw a couple
1: did,
0: of pictures.
1: The whitewater rapids and stuff right by it.
0: And Arrow's beautiful up there. Mm. It's crazy, crazy good. We're going to go back to the phones where we've got Dave Ridley from New Hampshire. Dave, you're on Free Talk Live.
3: Hey, guys.
1: Hi.
3: Hey, I'm actually on elder care duty in Colorado right now.
0: Okay. Hope that's going as well as can be expected.
3: Thanks.
0: No problem.
3: Well, I do have New Hampshire news, however.
0: Good.
3: Swimming ball is really outrageous statements that no one seems to notice is outrageous.
0: Okay.
3: So if I use the term Sununu Rape Center, you know what I'm talking about, right?
0: Absolutely. Everybody in New Hampshire would know that.
3: That's what I call it, and no one else calls it that for some reason. But this is basically the closest thing New Hampshire has ever had to an Auschwitz.
0: True.
3: Still some kind of youth detention facility where the government has been regularly violating kids.
0: You are correct in that. And there's not a day that goes by. I won't say not a day, but not certainly not a week. My wife loves to watch the news. And, you know, we have so many choices here in New Hampshire of what news we're going to watch. If you're going to watch TV news, you can watch WMUR. Or WMUR, where there's one TV station. So that's kind of your choice. And not a week goes by that there is not a story about the Sununu, what did you call it again?
2: Rape Center.
0: Yeah, yeah, they don't call it that, but no. but that's what I hear.
1: They're not
0: going to
1: change the
0: that.
1: Sign or anything?
0: They should. They should. There's not a week that goes by either with some story about allegations from the past, allegations in the present, or some court case that's going on regarding one of those two things. So I understand exactly what you're talking about.
3: And they have paid out, I think, quite a bit.
1: Hundreds of millions of dollars.
3: To various people. So this is not just allegations at this point.
0: Yeah. Well, I'm sure the agreements read something like this. While the state admits no wrongdoing, we are settling out of court. Mm-hmm. They like to do that.
1: We will pay you hush money, even though no one else is allowed to do so.
0: But we won't call it hush money. Mm-hmm. Yeah, but we'll give you a bunch of money.
1: If you hush.
0: Yeah.
3: Mm-hmm. Anyway, the latest news on this is a statement by the Senate president in New Hampshire, and I guess another senator joining her and raising concerns. The way they're putting it, all these rapes happens because the government wasn't giving enough money to the rape institution.
0: Yeah, yeah. More funding for rape institutions.
3: So they need, because they raped all these people, they need more money. That's what the Senate president said on the 22nd.
0: Well, that's their answer to everything. You know, education is horrible and the test scores are abysmal, so we better throw more money at this problem. That'll fix it. That's the only thing they know how to say.
3: So the article in the Lapdog Press says, quote, Senate President Sharon Carson, our Londonderry, said she'll work to restore funding to the Office of the Child Advocate and the Division for Children, Youth, and Families, unquote.
1: How did this place not just get shut down?
3: Right. See, that's the thing. That's why you don't let the government do things, is because there's no way to shut down the thing they're doing. Mm-hmm. It goes on forever. If you don't like a government school, you can vote for a different school board president, but you can't vote the school out of existence very easily.
0: Oh, Dave, you're being so naive. I mean, some programs are established as only temporary.
2: And like they're supposed to be only
0: and
2: temporary.
0: And then they go away. I mean, like, do you remember, like, back in the 20s when the income tax finally got repealed, the 1920s, after it was enacted only as a temporary measure? I mean, they did that, right?
2: No.
0: No? It's still going on?
2: Yeah.
0: You're kidding me. That will be my defense. Hold on. You guys said this was a temporary program. I assumed that it would have gone away on its own.
2: No, it's
0: you're telling me
2: it's
0: been going around for 116 years? Oh, man.
3: So the solution, you know, it's always better to have solutions than just problems to bring to the table. You know, just one obvious thing is just don't put any kids in the facility if they're charged with victimless crimes. So if they've been charged with selling drugs or buying drugs, that would be one example of something, or owning a firearm, you know, underage or whatever. Those things are victimless crimes. You don't put them in jail for those things.
0: This is true. But they will come up with other reasons. I honestly believe in the state of caring for quote-unquote troubled youth is youth that are unable to be controlled by their parents or school. You know what I mean? It's when did we ever take the responsibility for raising children out of the hands of parents and place it with institutions? That to me is insane. And we it's been going on for decades. But this is, to me, the worst possible case scenario, where you're removing a child and putting them in the, what did you call it, the Sununu Rape Jail?
3: The Sununu Rape Center.
0: Rape Center, I'm sorry. I didn't show it the due
2: respect,
0: dignity that it deserves. Yeah, the Sununu Rape Center. Yeah.
1: It was in the 18th century. that the schools decided that they were in place of the parent.
0: Oh, that's good.
1: In England.
0: And we followed them and the Prussians into implementing this disaster here.
1: Mm-hmm.
0: So, yeah, we'll get into that. I can't remember who was talking about it, but it was basically calling out rolling back the Prussian system, and I thought, wow, thank you. Somebody actually knows a little bit of their history. Go ahead, Dave.
3: Yeah, I didn't have anything to add.
0: No problem. Well, I appreciate the call, and I, for one, will be sure to refer to it as the Sununu Rape Center from now on. I think that name is apropos.
3: We should call things what they are.
0: I like
2: I
0: that.
2: I agree.
0: Have a great day, man. Thanks. Thanks for the call. 603-283-6160 is our number, and yeah, this thing dominates local news here in New Hampshire. And
1: I see commercials for it all the time.
0: And were you a resident of the Sununu Rape Center? But they didn't call it that there. But I think we all should. You may be entitled to compensation,
1: that you and all your neighbors will pay for.
0: Exactly. But it was some horrific stuff, and it's just inevitable when you put vulnerable people in a environment, and you know you're creating a real life Stanford experiment,
1: mm-hmm.
0: With people in power over them, then bad things will inevitably happen. And this is a really sad case here in New Hampshire. And it's not that New Hampshire is the only place where the government likes to rape kids. It happens in every state across the country, and that's a real shame. And we don't think that. There, that's something I think most libertarians would agree on. Most, but certainly not all, that, putting children into institutions run by government, I think we would pretty much, a strong majority would say, not a good idea.
1: Yeah.
2: I think it's because we understand the value of individuality. And the value of not putting a child in a place that they're not going to thrive is definitely something that libertarians would value, because we value growth. I value growth. I value opportunities to grow and be better people.
1: And the fact that the government doesn't do anything well, and they don't care about you or your well-being. They claim to, the government cares about you. No, they don't.
0: No.
1: They care about power. And you are collateral damage.
0: And re-election. They do care about that.
1: Yeah, that goes into the power thing.
0: Yeah, it all does. But, yeah, it's, and, you know, there are, I would say, some principles that most libertarians or liberty-minded folks do agree on in general. But never, never, never, never can I say 100% of libertarians agree on anything. Because I know that for a fact to be a lie. God, what else was I thinking? Oh, yeah, it was. So back to Massey for just a moment. Massey has been described never really as a libertarian, but as a conservative.
1: Okay.
0: I
1: thought he was a libertarian.
0: Well, he's never run as a libertarian. He certainly has some liberty-minded ideals.
1: Most libertarians that are running as state rep or whatever like that are not running as libertarians anyway.
0: Right, because that's a loser proposition.
1: Right.
0: But I think, and I'll have to pull up the quote, it was from Reagan, who's seen as one of the greatest quote-unquote conservatives of all time. And I'm going to paraphrase this, but I will get the exact quote. But it's basically he said something to the effect of modern conservatism, of what we are trying to promote, absolutely has its roots in libertarianism, that it is based on libertarian ideas.
1: Mm-hmm.
0: And we're putting, we take that and we try to build upon it. And I think that's very, he said something to that effect, and we'll find the exact quote. But when I look at you know, the early 80s, when I was, you know, growing up as and becoming a conservative, which I was long before I was, I've never been a libertarian, but had strong libertarian leanings. Conservatism, that aspect of it really did strike a chord with me. What do we need? We need the smallest possible government we can have, because anything we give Washington to do, they're going to screw it up, and they're going to spend more money than anybody could possibly spend doing the same thing.
1: Mm-hmm.
0: We need to decentralize as much of this as we can. We need to remove all the regulatory overload that Washington, D.C. created through all those years leading up to Reagan. And that's what a lot of Reagan's message was. He never came out and said, now we're a libertarian government, but he did do a lot of things that were more libertarian than they were Republican or Democrat.
1: Mm-hmm.
0: I think to him, more ideologically, more pro-capitalism, more laissez-faire economically, compared to the decades of socialist programs that have been growing in the United States since the 20s and 30s, actually the 10s, 20s, 30s. And he wanted to, by his own account, wanted to roll that stuff back and get us pointed somewhere that wasn't going in that direction. I'll have to dig that up. But
1: I don't know a whole lot about Reagan.
0: You brought in some good stories, Lori. I like, tell me about what's going on with water and Facebook.
1: Okay, let me open it.
0: I love putting people on the spot, you know, with no warning, and just say, go ahead, run with this. I think we've had enough time that you've completely forgotten about that.
1: Yeah.
0: At least for the moment, so bang, you're on.
1: All right, so this is from Fox, unfortunately. Woman files lawsuit after arrest for Facebook post concerning Trinidad water supply issues. Trinidad, Texas. A Facebook post about problems with the city of Trinidad's... I lost my place. Sorry, I need new glasses and I can't see. There we go. Water quality. Led to the arrest of a resident who now says she filed a lawsuit against the city for what she calls a political retaliation arrest. Police in the city of Trinidad, located in Henderson County, around an hour south of east of Dallas, arrested Jennifer Combs on May 8th and charged her with felony false alarm or report. Her arrest stems from a Facebook post she made on her Southern Bell Watch account where she claimed that the city's water issue had led to hospitalizations due to bacteria. So, and that's not even what it says. It says, we have received reports that some citizens have been hospitalized due to bacteria in the water. This is a serious public health concern that deserves immediate attention. If your water looks discolored, contains sediment, has a strong odor, or you have experienced related health issues, please send us a message. We are gathering information and reporting findings to the state. The Trinidad Police Department, in an April 6 Facebook post of their own, said Combs wrote, false information that creates fear, panic, or a necessary emergency response within a community. A May 10th post from Trinidad Police Chief Charles Gregory doubled down on the decision to arrest Combs. Gregory claimed the case was cut and dry, and Combs' claims about hospitalizations are simply false and have only caused unnecessary fear and confusion in our community. But she didn't say that there were. She said, we have reports that there have been. So she wasn't claiming that this is a fact. She was claiming there are reports coming in that this happened.
0: That's insane.
1: It is insane. So I thought that we were fairly free speech friendly here in America.
0: Well, we are on this show.
1: But I just meant like America as a whole. Like, you weren't going to get arrested for saying something on Facebook. It feels like the whole England thing. You know, the slow creep of all these terrible things they have going on in England? So this feels like the very first one we have here for this.
0: I don't think the first one.
1: No?
0: Well,
1: have people been arrested for their Facebook posts here? Unless it was like terrorism, where they're like, I plan on going out and
2: this
1: doing...
2: is the first case I've ever heard of anyone getting arrested for their Facebook posts.
1: I I'm assume that there are some that are, like, you know, yeah, threatening people or things like that. But one for, like, simply saying something that they didn't want you to say.
0: Right.
1: I think this is the first one.
0: We may have to research that. And a lot of people are confused. At least they seemed that way during COVID. That, for example, their posts were getting censored. And literally because of my speech and me using Facebook and representing a certain group on Facebook.
1: But that's a private company that can do whatever they want.
0: It is a private company who can do whatever they want. Literally wiped out, let me think, about 12 years of my online presence. And it's just, it wasn't a warning. It was just a deletion.
1: Yeah, goodbye.
0: Yeah, just you're now gone. It's as if I had never been there.
1: You, Chris, are problematic. We must erase you.
0: I am problematic. I am. I confess to this. But yeah, and Facebook has every right to do that.
1: Mm-hmm.
0: If they don't like my speech, which apparently they didn't, then they can just do that because it's in their terms of service.
1: Right.
0: And never mind the fact that they update their, at the time they were like updating the what's acceptable to say on Facebook.
1: Like every hour.
0: Right. And we changed it. Now you're out of it. Can't do that. That's a real thing. But I don't know.
1: So this article goes on to say that, like, even on the police's Facebook post about it, that people in town were commenting that they were hospitalized because of the water. That they can't wash their clothes, they can't take a shower, they can't do anything because the water is so contaminated and nasty. And the police were just like, nope, we're doubling down and arresting this woman.
0: Unreal.
1: Mm-hmm.
2: The police are just bad, chubby psychopaths, it sounds like.
1: Mm-hmm.
0: I'll have to get that. I'll have to set up a news alert just to see if anything's coming with this case. It's interesting. And I want to know exactly how it goes and whether the government is getting sued over this. They should.
1: She's suing them.
0: Good. 603-283-6160 is our number. Give us a call. We'd love to talk to you. 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
4: Hi, I'm Derek J. To me, an activist's calling is to actively work to advance a cause. The cause for which I work is personal freedom. I believe my life is best when I engage in voluntary interactions and self-government. I reject the idea that anyone else has a higher claim to my life or my body than I do. I see people who call themselves the government as a threat to my personal freedom. 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If Starbucks used some of its money to drop bombs, I wouldn't shop there. So why would I support the American Empire? The Empire does not require my consent.
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6: From Feature Story News in San Francisco, I'm Ira Spitzer with a look back at some of the week's top stories. U.S. President Donald Trump said he called off a military attack on Iran scheduled for Tuesday after the leaders of three Middle Eastern powers asked him to hold off. The social media post said he was ready to resume the war if a deal was not reached. FSN's Kate Fisher reports from Washington.
7: There'd been no clear indication prior to Mr. Trump's post that the U.S. was preparing to strike Iran and end the fragile ceasefire. On his Truth Social platform, the president said he had informed U.S. military leaders that the attack was off in light of the request from the Qatari Emir, Saudi Crown Prince and the UAE president. He stated that serious negotiations are now taking place and that these leaders told him the deal will be very acceptable to the USA, as well as countries in the Middle East and beyond. The president said, though Tuesday's attack was off, the military should be prepared to go forward with a full, large-scale assault of Iran on a moment's notice in the event that an acceptable deal is not reached.
6: Russian President Vladimir Putin was on an official two-day visit to China to discuss international issues global security, and energy cooperation with his Chinese counterpart Xi Jinping. The visit came on the heels of U.S. President Trump's high-profile summit in the Chinese capital a week earlier. FSN's Daria Bondarchuk has more from Moscow.
8: On his state visit to China, President Putin is accompanied by a high-level delegation including 5 deputy prime ministers, 8 ministers, heads of dozens of state companies and major corporations, as well as the chief of Russia's central bank. The Russian leader said the two countries' relations have reached an unprecedentedly high level. President Xi said Russia and China should focus on long-term strategy and promote a more just and reasonable global governance system. The two leaders are discussing international issues, including ongoing crises around Iran and Ukraine, as well as bilateral energy cooperation. They have extended the long-standing agreement on friendship and are expected to sign dozens more documents, further strengthening bilateral cooperation.
6: Two teenagers in San Diego killed 3 people at the city's Islamic Center. FSN's Nick Harper has more.
9: Police Chief Scott Wall has described the incident as every community's worst nightmare. Investigators are still trying to determine a motive, but so far it's being investigated as a hate crime. The two attackers, aged 17 and 18, opened fire at the mosque, killing 3 people, including a security guard who officials have described as heroic and pivotal in preventing more deaths. The attackers were later found dead from suspected self-inflicted gunshot wounds. The Islamic Center of San Diego is the largest mosque in the surrounding county.
6: From Bureaus Worldwide, this is...
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0: 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So we have been talking all sorts of things. Apparently you can't talk about how bad water is on Facebook or you'll be arrested.
1: You know, the theme is government doesn't do anything right.
0: Well, if you're talking about government's role to arrest its own citizenry for free speech, they're doing that right.
1: But that's wrong, so they can't do anything right.
0: I knew there was a catch. We're going to go to the phones where we've got Sarah in New Mexico. Sarah, you're on Free Talk Live.
3: Oh, hello. Nice to talk with you.
0: Nice to talk to you. What's going on?
3: Yeah, so we're having a primary, and then we have one more week of early voting, and June the 2nd is the last day to vote here.
1: Sarah, who are you voting for?
3: Well, you know what? I already voted on the 5th, the very first day. I already voted for Deb Haaland.
1: What are her, platform issues?
3: Okay, so we have only two picks. It's either Sam Bregman or Deb Haaland. And I just picked her because she's definitely very environmental of the two. She's, anti-petroleum, really protecting our natural lands, and that's one of my things. And, you know, she was like a single-parent mother that, you know, she had to struggle. She knows what, like, other working-class people are going through. So that was my pick.
0: So what do you think we would do without petroleum and petroleum products? How are cars going to run?
1: Sarah doesn't want any cars.
0: I understand that, but she likes buses. She takes the bus from time to time.
3: There's a place. It's like a petroleum. It has its place, but we don't want, like, Donald Trump, like, sponsoring the oil companies. I mean, he wants to abolish all types of air pollution, just pollute, just drill, frack, just out of control so they could make billions of dollars.
0: Do you think he's picking favorites?
3: Well, isn't he always for, like, a multi-billion dollar corporations?
0: A lot of times he does, but I guess what I'm saying is in certain examples, I would absolutely agree with you that the government should not be choosing which things are best for the people. And in some examples, the politicians are picking what's best for politicians because they get lots of money from certain groups that happen to be the owners of certain products, and the petroleum industry,
3: right? Yeah.
0: And they donate a lot of money to campaigns, and that,
3: right.
0: I agree is it doesn't lead to a good result. It's hard for me to say I'm against that. I'm just against government, period. That to me is part of the reason that this whole system is failing and on its last legs. But I agree with you on that. In terms of choosing a fuel to use, I would rather see everybody on Earth be able to use things that are ridiculously friendly to the environment and have no pollution, but they also need to be better economically than the existing status quo. In other words, you know, like electric power, if we had huge solar farms and all this, if electricity were basically free, that would make the case for me to purchase an electric vehicle. But right now, the cost of an electric vehicle is higher than the cost of a equivalent gas vehicle, and the upkeep is high, and there are no charging stations where I need them, and all these different things. There's no infrastructure to support it. So I can be on both sides. What I'm waiting for is for those technologies to become economically competitive and to beat out fossil fuel, and that would be a great situation.
1: So the other thing that happens when you're trying to make these two things meet, which they can't right now, is you get the Gavin Newsom strategy where you just jack up the price of gas.
0: Right.
1: Like, oh, you don't want to drive electric because it's expensive? Well, now gas is really expensive,
0: we're
1: too.
0: We're just going to raise all the
1: so
0: taxes.
1: So now you're punished either way.
0: Yeah.
1: I would use gas just out of spite in that situation.
0: I understand. I would, too.
3: Well, it's interesting that Deb Haaland was that first Native American congresswoman in American history.
1: What does that give to any credibility or abilities to run for office?
3: Okay, the thing is that she represents the party, you know?
1: But you said she was the first Native American. What does that have to do with anything?
0: Right, exactly. What does that mean to her as a person?
1: Yeah.
3: Well, you know what? She was a Democratic chairperson before.
0: We won't hold that against her.
3: Right, and she did a lot of community service. She helped get the vote out. She definitely, you know, deserves. She ran for the lieutenant governor.
1: I feel like you could do all that stuff without being a Native American, though. Like, I wanted to know what exactly that has to do with anything about her character.
3: Well, I think that's very special.
1: Why?
3: The fact that, when she was young, she was like, how come nobody looks like me in Congress?
0: You know, people I would like to have somebody that about me looks my like whole me. Life.
1: I don't know why everybody feels like they have to have someone who looks like them. Riley doesn't care.
2: Yeah, I don't care. Like, I'm not wondering.
0: Riley is truly impartial to this.
1: Are you, like, so shallow, base-level thinking that you can't relate with people unless they look like you? Like, you have no inner thoughts and inner feelings that other people might also share?
3: Yeah, but she really comes from her culture. She's from one of the pueblos of New Mexico. She really grew up with the people, and that's what she brings to the national politics.
2: I grew up with the people, too.
1: What does that bring, though? Like, what does growing up with these people bring to politics?
3: Well, she knows what it feels like to be a Native American.
1: Okay.
3: In Pueblo, growing up in New Mexico, she has that experience that never gets, any kind of federation.

0: happened since then to make everything right.
1: Don't say nobody. Johnny Cash did a lot for awareness of Native American problems. Go ahead with your story. I just wanted to say that Johnny Cash did a lot to bring the needs and the problems of Native Americans to the forefront of American culture.
2: Mm-hmm. And so now what we get is like land recognitions. We're like, oh, we're going to recognize that this is the land of these people and then not do anything else about it.
1: I understand that. But to me, that to me is politics. She grew up on a reservation. She grew up among these people. She can represent them in a way that says, I know exactly what you're talking about. And if she wants to run on that and on the things that she has done for them, that's fine. Yeah. I just don't agree with the fact that one person can represent hundreds of thousands of people.
2: Mm-hmm. And saying that, like, oh, I understand because I grew up in this place is a lot different than saying, I never saw anyone that looked like me.
1: Yeah, yeah.
2: It feels so...
3: Well, for some reason that she's doing like 30, she's doing really well in the polls. So I guess they call like 1,000 people and ask them, how do you plan to vote? And she's doing 30% better than Sam Bregman, you know? So many times their polls are pretty much accurate. They're a little bit off, but so a lot of people, she's what you call like the more progressive left, like the more radical left of the two. And since, you know, all these people, you know, the people are voting anti-Trump. Who is the furthest away from the Trump?
1: And I think that's going to describe a lot of this next election. Midterms, I think, are going to be a complete bloodbath.
0: It's going to be really interesting to watch.
2: Which is ridiculous. And why does anyone ever learn that the extreme of any side is not the right way to go? Yes. Just, like, find something in the middle that's reasonable and just land there.
1: Because we have to choose the most extreme. That's how we're choosing politicians now.
2: It's ridiculous.
1: That is it. And that's why this thing is set to crumble.
2: This is perfect timing for Vermin Supreme to come back and run again.
1: Right.
2: He's going to win.
0: The free pony for everybody.
1: Vote the boot. Yeah, I mean, honestly, I for your sake, I hope you find solace should this person win. I don't think at a national or even a state level it's going to make any difference. That's just me being cynical. But, you know, if it makes you happy to support her, then who am I to interfere with your happiness?
3: Well, this is just a primary, and I wanted my person to make it in November. I want to be that Democrat. I was not going to leave it for other people to decide for me, so that's why I voted. But this year is an open primary, so independents are allowed to ask for the Democratic ballot or a Republican ballot.
1: Okay.
3: But there are no independents running.
1: Right.
3: So.
1: Because they'll never get elected in a two-party system, which is really one party, but who's counting?
0: Yeah. Who's counting parties among friends?
3: Yeah, but Riley, you don't see any difference, but I do see the difference.
0: What's the difference, Sarah?
3: Well, wasn't evil outbreak happens because they were blaming Trump that he was cutting funding for these African countries. Now it's spreading like crazy.
0: Who cares? Why should we be funding countries in Africa? Why are we spending money on people abroad when we can be spending money on people at home?
1: And we can't even pay our bills. Mm-hmm. The United States is destitute.
2: You don't pay your neighbor's electricity bill before you pay your own?
1: Well, I do. Not through no course of my own, no happiness on my part. But yeah, the country's broke. How can we give other countries money?
2: And how do you blame this country for another country having an Ebola outbreak?

0: It turns out that Trump was, before they were taking care of, they had more sanitation stations. They were taking care of more of the people
1: and
0: in
1: Trump
0: that
1: blew
0: country.
1: Them up. Why is that America's responsibility, though?
0: You know, because it could spread here.
1: Okay.
0: You know, that's the problem.
2: Ebola?
0: And same thing with AIDS. They were helping people with AIDS in Africa.
1: Oh, no, we might get AIDS here in America.
2: When did this happen? I heard nothing about it. Is that?
0: Yeah, that no, but they were giving medications and that.
1: Why?
0: So I guess it's a...
1: The question, Sarah, is why? Why are we paying for medication for people in Africa?
0: Okay, the reason is it could spread to America.
1: America already has AIDS.
2: I understand, but why are we spending money in any other country when we can't? Right now, the interest on the national debt, which is somewhere north of $39 trillion. Yeah, it's gaining on $39 trillion. This is a level of debt that can never be paid off.
1: Mm-hmm.
2: Understand that? The bill is too big because we've had all these social programs and all this military spending and all this Social Security and all this Medicare and Medicaid for decades, and finally it has caught up with it. That we can no longer afford to have a defense and pay off our debt.
1: The whole world expects us to be their piggy bank.
2: Right.
1: The whole world wants America to pay for everything for them. Even like the countries who have money, they're like, well, be our defense for us at least.
2: Yeah, yeah,
1: and then,
2: it's the least you could do.
1: And then they're all like, man, we really hate America. They're the worst.
2: So, yeah, all these things. Go ahead.
0: Yeah, but as far as Ebola, that outbreak, it can spread to America, and they were quarantining people. I guess if it does come here, we could take care of it, but, you know, that it just gotten really worse over there since they got rid of the sanitation.
1: Yeah, but that's an over there problem.
2: It is, but I do recognize that there are existential threats in the world that somebody, it's a lot easier to try to nip it in the bud when it's a village in Africa
1: mm-hmm.
2: than it is facing a spread across the country. This is how, according to fiction, this is how we get zombies. So you don't do that.
1: You just build a dome and just plop it over them. Good luck, guys.
2: It's like a lid on a pot. Just
1: a cloche.
2: Right. I understand what you're saying, and... But the reality is we can't afford to do any of the things that we're still doing. And at some point, people need to wake up and say, look, you've already decimated any chance of me living the American dream.
1: Okay.
2: And that of my children and that of my grandchildren.
1: You know.
2: We just can't afford to pay for it.
1: It wasn't so bad a long time ago when we were like doing humanitarian things like, oh, we'll go to Africa and give them AIDS treatments and like malaria treatments and stuff like that. But then they started being like, we're going to go to Argentina and turn everyone trans. And we're going to go over here and give like prisoners in Ethiopia sex change surgery. Like all we were paying for all these things that are absolutely absurd. Nobody needs to pay for these things. It's not a humanitarian crisis. Nobody's going to die because of this. And if they are, that's that country's problem. The things that we should be addressing in other countries, if we're addressing anything at all, are things that are actually going to affect America.
2: And I will say benefit America.
1: Yeah, benefit America.
2: Benefit or prevent harm.
1: Yes.
2: Those, to me, you can make a case for.
1: Yes.
2: I'll still debate whether they actually need to be done.
1: And if that you should be forced to pay for such things.
2: Yeah.
1: Maybe you should be able to opt in your tax money to such things.
2: Ooh, I like that.
1: Yeah.
2: But I understand what you're saying, and I think the gist of it is, I mean, bottom line, we don't have the money if... God, it would be so fun to just be the guy in Washington who said, nah, we can't afford that. I'm working on putting a budget together, and this doesn't add up.
0: Well, I have a theory is that we're helping the other country because aren't we afraid that they will turn communist? We don't help them as far as the government's concerned. Is that what's going on? if we don't have them as an ally, they might turn and join with Russia and China and become communists.
2: Well, so that is somewhat in our best interest because we don't want to inadvertently cause another 100 million people to die from communism.
1: I mean, did we really cause that just because we're not buying them condoms and bug spray?
0: Is that our responsibility?
1: Am I responsible for people in Africa that I've never met? Am I responsible for their well-being? No, I don't think so.
3: I think someone could argue that you are responsible because you have plenty, and to that I would say, if I have plenty, I should be able to voluntarily choose who I want to benefit with my plenty. I shouldn't be forced to benefit somebody else with my plenty at gunpoint.
2: Right.
1: If somebody said to me, you're responsible because you have plenty, I would say, tough luck. Go get yourself some plenty.
2: I want more plenty.
1: Yeah. I like my plenty, and I'd like to be comfortable and not also have to ask someone to buy me mosquito spray because now I can't afford it because they're taking all my money to give it to some kid in Africa.
2: But, yeah, I understand that. And I'm saying, well, I will say also that the biggest thing that ever, once government got into the we are the charity and we will take care of other countries' needs, that's when voluntary charity to other countries ended by the American people. Why would I give money to charity when the government takes it from me and gives it there anyway?
1: Mm-hmm.
2: This is the problem, is that if the United States provided no support for people in Africa, like not a penny, there would be an outpouring of charitable giving around the globe to people in Africa. Because nobody wants to see people die.
1: Mm-hmm.
2: And that big government ended. Do you understand?
0: You know what? I'm going to argue against that because people are pretty strapped. You're saying people would have extra money to go and pour them out of their pocket to help if they stopped government assistance?
2: Yes.
0: That is crazy. Most people don't have money to keep themselves going.
2: Because the government taxes your money.
3: And they print more money through inflation.
2: Money, and then they print money, which causes inflation. And you have even less and less and less to give. But charitable giving, look at the history of charitable giving in the United States from, say, the year 1900 to present. And you will see a steady decline. You'll see rapid declines when big government programs came into existence. When you look at the Great Society put in place by LBJ in the 60s, that was a huge drop in charitable giving in the United States because LBJ said, you don't have to give money to charity because we'll just tax you for it and we'll handle that. And the same, and that's a real fact. You can look at the numbers, and you can see exactly when the Great Society got put into play, and what that did to charitable giving.
1: And like, imagine how much more people would have to give and help, like their neighbors and stuff, if they had 30% more money.
2: Yes.
1: Because that's how much taxes are. Is like 30% of your income. And that's just your income and payroll taxes. That's not counting sales tax, all the hidden taxes that you're paying every day. Your sales tax, your water tax, your electricity bill tax,
2: right.
1: your car tax.
0: Well, I wanted to call and say that I've been running around with my 243 boat sign. My neighbor actually wanted to write it down. I'm just completely, like, I thought I was just, I'm just really happy that somebody paid attention to my county clerk phone number and not only read it, but wanted to write it down. So I'm really impressed.
2: Well, I'm happy for you, Sarah. Sarah, thank you so much for the call. 603-283-6160 is our number. You, too, can give us a call. But first, we're going to be talking about some other stuff in hour number three. But you'll have to tune in and find out what it is. Again, 603-283-6160 is our number. 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
6: From Feature Story News in San Francisco, I'm Ira Spitzer with a look back at some of the week's top stories. U.S. President Donald Trump said he called off a military attack on Iran scheduled for Tuesday after the leaders of three Middle Eastern powers asked him to hold off. The social media post said he was ready to resume the war if a deal was not reached. FSN's Kate Fisher reports from Washington.
7: There'd been no clear indication prior to Mr. Trump's post that the U.S. was preparing to strike Iran and end the fragile ceasefire. On his Truth Social platform, the president said he had informed U.S. military leaders that the attack was off in light of the request from the Qatari emir, Saudi crown prince, and the UAE president. He stated that serious negotiations are now taking place and that these leaders told him the deal will be very acceptable to the USA, as well as countries in the Middle East and beyond. The president said, though Tuesday's attack was off, the military should be prepared to go forward with a full, large-scale assault of Iran on a moment's notice in the event that an acceptable deal is not reached.
6: Russian President Vladimir Putin was on an official two-day visit to China to discuss international issues, global security, and energy cooperation with his Chinese counterpart Xi Jinping. The visit came on the heels of U.S. President Trump's high-profile summit in the Chinese capital a week earlier. FSN's Daria Bondarchuk has more from Moscow.
8: On his state visit to China, President Putin is accompanied by a high-level delegation including five deputy prime ministers, eight ministers, heads of dozens of state companies and major corporations, as well as the chief of Russia's central bank. The Russian leader said the two countries' relations have reached an unprecedentedly high level. President Xi said Russia and China should focus on long-term strategy and promote a more just and reasonable global governance system. The two leaders are discussing international issues, including ongoing crises around Iran and Ukraine, as well as bilateral energy cooperation. They have extended the long-standing agreement on friendship and are expected to sign dozens more documents, further strengthening bilateral cooperation.
6: Two teenagers in San Diego killed three people at the city's Islamic Center. Officials said that hate speech was written on one of the weapons used in the attack. FSN's Nick Harper has more.
9: Police Chief Scott Wall has described the incident as every community's worst nightmare. Investigators are still trying to determine a motive, but so far it's being investigated as a hate crime. The two attackers, aged 17 and 18, opened fire at the mosque, killing three people, including a security guard who officials have described as heroic and pivotal in preventing more deaths. The attackers were later found dead from suspected self-inflicted gunshot wounds. The Islamic Center of San Diego is the largest mosque in the surrounding county.
6: From Bureaus Worldwide, this is FSN. The World Health Organization said the risk of Ebola spreading globally was still low, hours after an American doctor was transferred from the Democratic Republic of the Congo to Germany after testing positive for the virus. FSN's Mitch McCann reports.
10: On Wednesday, the World Health Organization announced that the outbreak centered in the DRC was classified as high risk at the national and regional levels, but low elsewhere. Importantly, the UN agency said the current situation did not meet the threshold to be described as a pandemic. So far, 51 cases have been confirmed in the DRC, including American doctor Peter Stafford, who was exposed to the virus inside a hospital where he had worked since 2023. On social media, U.S. Secretary of State Marco Rubio wrote, "Thank you to Chancellor Merz and our friends in Germany for their swift assistance in caring for Americans affected by the Ebola outbreak." Mitch McCann, New York.
6: The UK relaxed some sanctions on Russian oil to try to guarantee supply and bring down costs as the British economy struggles with the impact of the war in Iran. FSN's Stuart Smith has more from London.
11: Crude oil drilled in Russia but refined into diesel and jet fuel in other countries can now be imported into Britain in a move the government says prioritizes the national interest and British families. The price of jet fuel has doubled since the Iran conflict began at the end of February, with knock-on costs. The chair of Parliament's Foreign Affairs Committee, Emily Thornberry, said the move let down the Ukrainian people. The UK is usually at the forefront of imposing economic sanctions against Russia. At the same time, the UK finance minister has asked supermarkets to cap food prices to try to limit inflation in what some retailers are bashing as a desperate move. Stuart Smith, London.
6: Those were some of the week's top stories from FSN's Global Bureaus. Ira Spitzer reporting.
12: The victims of a devastating tornado expressed gratitude that The Onion's three-part series on the disaster was reported with fairness, accuracy, and an unusual degree of sensitivity. Survivors said they were at least thankful for one thing, that The Onion put much more care and insight into their reporting of the tragedy than any competing newspaper, by far. In economic news, a Pulitzer Prize would very much help certain newspapers increase their circulation, resulting in greater ad sales and more revenue to pay their tireless, hardworking reporters, all of whom have families at home to care for. In other headlines, a group known as Americans for Fairness in Awarding Journalism Prizes is asking all Americans to help The Onion receive a Pulitzer Prize. An anonymous man says he will murder 50 innocent people if The Onion is not awarded a Pulitzer. And look at it, it's beautiful. Look, just give us a f***ing Pulitzer already, okay? This is humiliating. For more prize-worthy stories and videos, go to theonion.com/review.
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0: Sunday's not Mr. Dunst, but I like it. I assume my co-host can do. My co-host, I mean, this is Chris.
1: I'm Lori.
2: And I'm Riley O'Bill.
0: And we are here to entertain you. And hopefully educate you and hopefully have you have some emotional response to something we say.
1: Probably anger.
0: No, we just like to talk. That's why we do this, and we like to talk to people. We like to get other opinions. We like people to challenge our beliefs, which in general I would categorize as liberty-friendly, but I don't want to speak for anyone else and tell them. I know that I like the ideas of liberty, and I do not like big government.
2: I'm with Chris on this one. Like, I don't like big government either. I think it's a terrible idea to have a big government. I also like having my ideas challenged because it makes me think a little bit, as long as your arguments are really good.
1: Mm-hmm. That's why our libertarians like to argue so much.
0: Exactly. And I talked about a Reagan quote, which I tried to paraphrase, but this is the actual quote from azquotes.com, so you know it's accurate.
2: Reputable.
0: Right. Reagan said, if you analyze it, I believe the very heart and soul of conservatism is libertarianism. I think conservatism is really a misnomer, just as liberalism is a misnomer for the liberals. We were back in the days of the revolution. So-called conservatives today would be called liberals, and liberals would be the Tories. The basis of conservatism is a desire for less government interference and or less centralized authority or more individual freedom, and this is a pretty general description also of what libertarian is. Those were prominent in Reagan's speeches, but Reagan could not implement all that because when Reagan became president, he became part of the Leviathan, that is big government, and he had to deal with a Democratic House and Senate. I remember Tip O'Neill was in charge of the House, and I can't remember who was big in the Senate, but I think it was a Democratic Senate too, so they were constantly at odds. But again, that's going back a lot of years.
1: The first time I remember ever being aware of politics was when Clinton was running, and so everything was already devolving into clown world.
0: Yeah.
1: So, like, I don't remember anything before that, because I was too young. Yeah, but I remember that in school we had, like, a mock election on who would you vote for.
0: Wow, I'm going to date myself and say that the first time... So my mother was... my dad was a Republican, and my mother was a Democrat. And in the 1972 election, my mother took me out to help her canvass our town of 100 people and put bumper stickers and hand out stuff and knock on doors and stuff like that for George McGovern, the Democrat who was running against Nixon that year. And I remember saying to her, I don't think we want to knock on this door. And she said, why? I'm like, I pointed at the guy's car who had a George Wallace bumper sticker.
1: I don't know who that is.
0: George Wallace was a Republican running for president who was, I would say, pro-segregation.
1: Okay.
0: Yeah. I said, I don't think we should really. And she's like, I kind of get where you're coming from. We're not going to try that one.
1: That's so crazy to me that people were just like flying flags like, oh, yeah, I agree with segregation.
0: Yeah, it's hard to experience that or imagine that, but, you know, this was when, after the Civil Rights Act had passed, there was a lot of turmoil and a lot of turmoil in the Deep South. I think Wallace won a number of states down there, but then he was shot. And
1: I grew up in the 90s was when I was aware of life, really, because I was born in the 80s, and I feel like that was the least racially divided time of time.
0: You think it was less racially divided than it is today?
1: Oh, absolutely.
2: Absolutely. I agree with Lori on this. I feel like being in the 90s, it was definitely a less racist time. Now everyone has to be aware of how race-centric they are.
1: Everything's the only racist.
2: It has to be filled with white guilt and, mm-hmm. We've got to be aware of the Native impression and all this stuff. And it's like, we're going too far the other way now.
1: Yeah, in the 90s, everybody was just like, whatever.
0: Right.
1: We're all just get along.
0: Right.
1: We're all people. That was nice.
0: We're going to go to the phones where we've got an unknown caller. Unknown caller, you're on Free Talk Live.
3: Man, look who's out of prison early.
0: Who?
3: The Lori, duh.
0: Oh.
3: And look who's back from the dead.
0: Who?
1: You.
3: Lori.
1: Oh, me?
0: Lori must be.
3: Oh, wait. No. Riley.
2: Oh, I'm back from the dead?
0: Oh, great.
2: Nice.
1: Why was I in prison?
3: Well, I don't know. You haven't confessed yet. You keep denying all the charges.
1: Oh.
3: But,
1: that's how you're supposed to do it.
0: Right. Don't admit to anything.
3: I guess you learned something from Clinton then, didn't you? When you
0: It depends on what your definition of is. That's what I learned from Bill Clinton.
3: When Hillary was first exposed to Clinton.
0: You can't say when Bill Clinton exposed himself to Lori or whatever. You can't say that.
3: Why not? It happened. Why can't I say the truth?
0: It happened?
3: The whole truth and nothing but the truth.
0: Hey, I see nothing.
1: I don't even
0: sorry,
1: own
0: Riley.
1: A blue dress.
3: No, you're stealing Riley's shit.
0: I'm sorry. All right. So what's up?
3: Nothing. So
0: Thank you for your call.
3: No. Wait a minute. You said something that I could go through a little segregation myself. I kind of dig it.
0: Are you talking about your neighbors again?
3: Yeah. If there was segregation, then
0: see,
3: that generated...
0: I skipped out of here like 6 months. 6 months, and it's like I never left. It's like I just picked up the phone, and all the calls are exactly the same. What the heck?
3: Well, sorry about your luck, dude. You're on Free Talk Live.
0: I am. Okay, so go ahead.
3: So, yeah, I could go for a little segregation, because that if there was segregation, then that generator right here running off in the distance, it wouldn't be destroying the sunset.
1: I thought you were moving here.
0: Yeah.
3: I'm moving, and we never got to where I was moving because Bonnie kind of, like, couldn't have a discussion about it and got pissy and hung up.
0: Hmm. You're not on with Bonnie. She's not here, so.
3: Oh, well, okay. So if I pick up where I left off when I was answering that question, what I was saying is how I was deciding where I was going to move, because
0: okay.
3: I've decided to move, is primarily based on financial freedom, you know, meaning tax law is basically what it comes down to.
0: Okay.
3: And combined with other related laws that protect your money, like anonymity laws.
0: Okay.
3: Meaning that you can own a business without people knowing that you're the owner. So that, like, if you get into some car accident and they get an attorney and the attorney starts investigating, the attorney can't make decisions based on how much money they think you have.
1: Mm-hmm.
0: So which state do you feel is the best state for that particular aspect of it?
3: Well, it's not how I feel. It's just the facts. You know, New Hampshire's got a good tax package. But Wyoming has the same tax package and better because they have better anonymity for your privacy protection laws.
0: They have very, very, very strong, like the first LLC laws that protect you completely. And if your Wyoming LLC is properly set up, it doesn't have to reveal who owns that LLC. You just can't get that information if you do things right in Wyoming.
1: I hear good things about Wyoming. And plus, there's, like, not a lot of people there.
0: No, there, I mean, legally, and I'm specifically talking about LLC law, Wyoming is without a doubt the leader. And if you're starting a small business and you're going to form it as an LLC, LLC out of Wyoming is hard to beat. The thing is you could... absolutely form a Wyoming LLC and still live in New Hampshire and just have it as a foreign LLC.
3: Well, that's where I was going to go next when you were done is, yeah, you can do that, Then the question is, now, if you have a Wyoming LLC and you live in New Hampshire,
0: mm-hmm.
3: Then there's some sort of, and you tell me, maybe you don't know, but when you have an LLC but you reside in New Hampshire, New Hampshire, I believe, requires you to do something, which may then uncloak who you are in relation to that LLC.
0: So they do require, and I'm not an attorney and I'm not an expert in any of these things, but I do know that every year, even as a foreign LLC, you are required to file an annual report. You are required to list, I think it is the members that are named on your LLC. And in Wyoming LLCs, you could name an attorney as a member of that. Your attorney would be the only name on your Wyoming LLC, and the only address necessary is that attorney's address. So you could do that, and then New Hampshire can't really get any information beyond that, and you could still register as a foreign LLC in New Hampshire, I believe. Double check all this stuff. I understand that, but I'm with you completely on Wyoming LLCs. They are the strongest in the country, in my opinion.
3: Right. So if you go to the bottom line of that equation, if you reside in, a resident of New Hampshire, and you form a Wyoming LLC, and then you do whatever you got to do, like you just laid out, with going right to the bottom line, if you get into some sort of a situation, and the easiest one to use as an analogy, you get into a traffic accident.
0: Sure.
3: And the other person is injured, whether it's your fault or not, you know, they're going to argue that it is. And if they're significantly injured, they'll get an attorney, and or the insurance companies will get attorneys, and then they'll start digging. If you have $1 million coverage on your auto, but this person has lifetime injuries, and, you know, so therefore, you know, $5 million is not out of the question. So on top of your insurance, they want to sue you. And so the bottom line is, if you reside in New Hampshire and have a Wyoming LLC, and you disclose your attorney that's on the name of the Wyoming LLC, can they then, you know, use that information, like taking you into court and getting a court order for the attorney to disclose, to make that connection, so that they can tie all this stuff together and see if you have more money? What is the bottom line?
0: Wyoming's not going to be able to disclose anything. It, as I understand it, Wyoming's LLC laws are so strong that no one's ever going to know that you own barbecuebananas.com or Barbecue Bananas LLC to anyone. I mean, that's protected under the shield and the shield of attorney-client privilege.
3: Right.
0: Wyoming strong law plus that. Now, if you're driving a car, if you are the driver and you're driving a car that is owned by Barbecue Bananas LLC, then they're going to say, well, why are you driving a car? You could, if you were a legitimate employee of Barbecue Bananas LLC, you could say, I'm an employee and this is my company vehicle, or something like that. But, you know, all I'm saying is that, you know, to me, the strength of a Wyoming LLC only fosters your ability to decide where you want to live. That would be
3: right.
0: My take. And I'm not the guy to answer these questions. You know that, right?
3: Right, yeah. Well, I'm in the process of answering all these different questions. But this is what I was trying to explain to Bonnie when she asked me, you know, when I'm moving, you know, if I'm moving to New Hampshire, when I'm moving to New Hampshire. And what I was trying to explain to her is that there's a whole list of questions like these that I need to get answered before I can give a final answer. You know, so the bottom line is, in some way, shape, or form, I'm going to have a Wyoming connection, you know, by incorporating there. And then whether I use Wyoming as my residence as well, or reside elsewhere, like we described, that remains to be determined. But going back to the scenario, you know, if you reside in New Hampshire and you, everything is, you know, your vehicle and your home and everything is in your own name, and there's no visible connection to your source of wealth that is a, you know, under a Wyoming LLC, the question is, if you get into a car accident or if there's a slip and fall on your property in New Hampshire, can a savvy attorney or private investigator figure out somehow through whatever you filled out for the state of New Hampshire reporting your Wyoming LLC that you have a source of wealth in that Wyoming LLC?
0: First of all, you wouldn't register under your name with the state of New Hampshire. You would not register as a foreign LLC that LLC. You would have your attorney do that from Wyoming. And they can do all that crap by mail, and that's how I understand it to work. That you're talking about a foreign LLC. All it needs is a annual report filed once a year for $50. That part I don't like. But you could absolutely do that. But I would bone up if this is the direction you are thinking of. You know, I want to set up an LLC. And I believe Wyoming is the strongest place. There are tons of websites and tons of online providers of services that you could easily find out way more than we do. And you could ask them that specific question. Once you find one that you really like and this guy's reasonable and he seems like he could do it, he can answer all your questions about nested LLCs, which Wyoming supports. They support close hold LLCs that have less than, I think it's 25 members and have no requirements with the state. Like, you don't have to file any, you don't have to have regular meetings or anything. But those are things I would look at, and then I would talk to them about, okay, what if I move to Idaho? What if I set up residence in New Hampshire? You could ask them all these questions. They may refer you to talk to an attorney in those states, but if they know anything about LLC, the history of Wyoming LLC law and the challenges of have tried to break it, I think it's pretty ironclad, but that's just me.
3: Right, yeah, and so I've not only found one, you know, I found like, you know, half a dozen providers like you're talking of, and so over the course of the last year, I've been in the process of asking a bunch of, you know, not all of those questions because there are still obviously questions remaining, but I've been doing my due diligence over the last year with, you know, with a half a dozen different contacts that do what you just suggested.
0: And I know that, like, a lot of people in New Hampshire also have Montana LLCs just because of their vehicle laws. Like, you don't have to register it. You don't have to get it inspected. That's it. And it's a one-time fee, and then you're done.
3: Yeah, for a vehicle, that law is for a vehicle, I believe it has to be 11 years old or older, and then you register it once, and they give you a permanent plate.
0: Yeah. Well, I don't know. I can't remember when I did own a car that was less than 11 years old.
3: Right.
1: Yeah, me neither.
0: But yeah, so that's a popular one, too. So I could get that. Oh, wow. But anyway, any other questions? I'll try to help you out, but again, I'm no expert. Wyoming LLCs myself in the past, and it's pretty straightforward.
3: Well, let me distill the one of the remaining questions. So, in essence, what we're talking about, if I keep refining this question, it comes down to, if anybody out there knows the answer, and if not, you know, I'll find it on my own, is, you know, scenario one, you incorporate in Wyoming, and you reside in Wyoming, and you receive the connected protections of privacy so that people can't find out that you have money. And then scenario number two, you incorporate in Wyoming and you reside in New Hampshire, and the simplest question is, are you more protected if you incorporate and reside in Wyoming than in scenario number two?
0: I don't know. I don't know the answer to that question. I do know that in the few inquiries I've made about forming LLCs in different jurisdictions, even in New Hampshire, they seem to support that arrangement.
3: Got it. Right.
0: But it seems like if you were a resident of Wyoming and did an LLC there, you might probably have more protections. I don't know the answer to that one, really.
3: Right. And to sum up or to go back to Lori's question that she asked is, what I intend to do with all this is I intend to reside legally wherever it's most advantageous to me for these protections. And even if that means residing in Wyoming, that doesn't mean that you're there, you know, year round. You can be wealthy in Wyoming and then travel wherever you damn well please.
0: Oh, not true. That is the one thing about Wyoming is once you enter, you can never leave it again.
3: Oh, that's right. They do.
0: Oh, no, that's if your state joins the United States. I screwed that up. Sorry. I got confused there for a minute.
3: Oh, I thought you were talking about the territorial prison there in Laramie.
1: I thought you were talking about the Hotel California.
0: Right.
2: There you go.
3: But so anyway, I'm going to reside legally wherever it's most advantageous and then go and do whatever I damn well please. And like I said, I want to get back into the sailing thing like I initiated like a year and a half ago or whatever that fell through. And then I'm not going to be looking for a hot weather, you know, a hot water port like Florida, like most people think of. I want to base the boat in a cold water port, you know, so that's where New Hampshire could fit in.
0: Mm-hmm. Portsmouth's got lots of ports.
1: That's
0: the name Portsmouth. Mm-hmm. Yeah.
3: Isn't it Portsmouth?
0: Could be. Who knows? Hey, man, appreciate the call.
3: Later.
0: And we'll talk to you next time. 603-283-6160 is our number. Give us a call. 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

0: 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From wrestling superstars like Glenn Jacobs.
1: You guys really are having an impact, I believe. Like I said, a lot of where I am now is due to listening to Free Talk Live. You changed my mind on some very important issues years ago.
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3: From Feature Story News in San Francisco, I'm Ira Spitzer with a look back at some of the week's top stories. U.S. President Donald Trump said he called off a military attack on Iran scheduled for Tuesday after the leaders of three Middle Eastern powers asked him to hold off. The social media post said he was ready to resume the war if a deal was not reached. FSN's Kate Fisher reports from Washington.
4: There'd been no clear indication prior to Mr. Trump's post that the U.S. was preparing to strike Iran and end the fragile ceasefire. On his Truth Social platform, the president said he had informed U.S. military leaders that the attack was off in light of the request from the Qatari emir, Saudi crown prince, and the UAE president. He stated that serious negotiations are now taking place and that these leaders told him the deal will be very acceptable to the USA, as well as countries in the Middle East and beyond. The president said, though Tuesday's attack was off, the military should be prepared to go forward with a full, large-scale assault of Iran on a moment's notice in the event that an acceptable deal is not reached.
3: Russian President Vladimir Putin was on an official two-day visit to China to discuss international issues, global security, and energy cooperation with his Chinese counterpart Xi Jinping. The visit came on the heels of U.S. President Trump's high-profile summit in the Chinese capital a week earlier. FSN's Daria Bondarchuk has more from Moscow.
5: On his state visit to China, President Putin is accompanied by a high-level delegation including five deputy prime ministers, eight ministers, heads of dozens of state companies and major corporations, as well as the chief of Russia's central bank. The Russian leader said the two countries' relations have reached an unprecedentedly high level. President Xi said Russia and China should focus on long-term strategy and promote a more just and reasonable global governance system. The two leaders are discussing international issues, including ongoing crises around Iran and Ukraine, as well as bilateral energy cooperation. They have extended the long-standing agreement on friendship and are expected to sign dozens more documents, further strengthening bilateral cooperation.
3: Two teenagers in San Diego killed three people at the city's Islamic Center. FSN's Nick Harper has more.
6: Police Chief Scott Wall has described the incident as every community's worst nightmare. Investigators are still trying to determine a motive, but so far it's being investigated as a hate crime. The two attackers, aged 17 and 18, opened fire at the mosque, killing three people, including a security guard who officials have described as heroic and pivotal in preventing more deaths. The attackers were later found dead from suspected self-inflicted gunshot wounds. The Islamic Center of San Diego is the largest mosque in the surrounding county.
3: From Bureaus Worldwide, this is...
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0: alternative opinions. Unfortunately, some people call in who have been banned. In very rare examples, and I can only think of one or two, maybe in the history of Free Talk Live.
1: Me.
0: You got banned?
1: I'm always banned.
0: Oh, good.
2: Is that why you're here on the show?
1: That's right.
0: Exactly.
1: I don't listen to rules.
0: But sometimes people have been decided that the people that own this show, that run this show, have decided not to take calls from certain individuals. And one of those individuals is calling in now, and now he is hung up on yet again. So it is what it is, and he's going to call back immediately, I have no doubt. But we're going to go to the phones where we've got Turd Ferguson in Pennsylvania. Turd, you're on Free Talk Live.
3: Yo, hey, Lori.
1: Hey.
3: You look pretty sexy tonight. Pretty
1: Thanks.
3: Sexy.
1: Thanks.
3: Yeah. Love those big milky boobs of yours, always.
1: Thanks.
3: You, it's you and me, Lori, forever, baby.
0: Forever. As he told Stu.
3: Yeah, well, yeah, I just got home because I'm sitting in my hot tub right now, and it's raining in Shrewsbury, which almost never does.
1: Is your hot tub inside or outside?
3: It's outside.
1: Oh, so it's outside in the rain?
3: Yeah.
1: That might be kind of nice.
3: Yeah, I won't lie. It does feel pretty good. It's like just the right amount of rain for the hot tub. Like, sometimes it can be too much, but it's not at that level right now. It's good.
1: Nice.
3: But it was drizzling earlier, about 15 minutes from my house in Freeland, Maryland, because I watched my dad get married to his girlfriend of 20 years or something like that.
1: Congratulations, Turd's dad.
3: Yeah, there's no way he listens to this show.
0: Come on.
3: Yeah, but you're not pro-Trump enough.
0: Hold on. We were anti-Trump before the break, but we talked about it, and now we're all pro-Trump. Mm-hmm. Right?
2: Well, yeah.
0: MAGA. We are full-blown MAGA.
1: MAGA talk live.
3: Not enough. Not enough for nobody's more Republican than my dad.
0: Ah, see? I don't think it's even Republicanism what Trump is. I don't even, it's not conservatism.
1: It's a secret third thing.
0: It's not secret. It's despotism. It's authoritarianism. It's any other isms. There's lots of isms that do fit, but conservatism is not one of them. Not in. Go ahead.
3: He certainly seems to be a neoconservative right now, by my estimation.
0: Yeah, he's acting that way, but I think in the end, you can't really nail him down to any one psychosis. I think he suffers from many.
3: Look, I hope you're right, because if he gives up the neoconservatism soon, I'll be a lot happier, trust me.
0: Well, they'll likely be alive a lot longer, so that's something to be happy about.
3: Well, Iran will never attack Shrewsbury. We're like the Swiss. We're neutral.
0: Are you?
3: Here in the Bury.
0: Actually, I don't think I ever had a problem in Shrewsbury. I passed Shrewsbury many, many times, driving from the Harrisburg area to, say, Preakness many years.
3: Yeah, right. You probably love Shrewsbury, Mr. Reitman.
0: Would I love it? Probably.
3: You probably do love it.
0: I probably would have a fondness for it. I wouldn't go to, say, love Shrewsbury.
3: Yeah, well Harrisburg sucks.
0: It does.
3: And the Preakness is kind of gay.
0: Oh, it
3: but
0: was.
3: Shrewsbury.
0: Lots of
3: Shrewsbury
0: fun, man. Come on.
3: Yeah, maybe 15 years ago.
0: 15? I haven't been there in 15 years. I'm talking 20, 30 years ago. That was a riot.
3: Oh, well,
0: I am. Older than dirt.
3: Right, well, you don't... Yeah, we're talking about two completely different Shrewsburys, too, because Shrewsbury was...
0: Certainly a different Preakness.
3: But Shrewsbury was also not the same place it was 30 years ago, definitely.
0: Okay.
3: Maybe even 20 years ago is closer to what it is now than 30 years ago.
0: They moved
3: by exactly 10 years.
1: Is it like a small 30 town?
3: Minus 20 equals 10. That's a great math problem, dude.
1: Is it like a small town or is it like a city or?
0: Not a.
3: Shrewsbury's a small town, but it's in driving range of all the really cool cities. Especially back in the day when Baltimore was like more of like a hipster city. Like right now it's just a big ghetto.
1: Yeah.
3: But Baltimore used to be like the hipsters, like the artsies. Yeah. Like that's what it used to be back in the day.
1: Yeah, I was in Baltimore once and it was terrifying.
0: And then it turned into The Wire.
3: Right, exactly.
0: Yeah.
3: I bought some good drugs in Shrewsbury. I mean, in Baltimore. I could probably get some good drugs in Shrewsbury, too, but they probably wouldn't be as dank. You know what I mean?
0: Yeah, I don't know if anything I ever bought in Baltimore was actually that great. It was sufficient. But again, that's when you could, like, find a guy on a street at a festival. And
1: when everything was bricks.
0: Yeah, well, it was.
3: Right.
0: Right.
3: But yeah, was, I mean.
0: I didn't
3: if,
0: die.
3: If you go, well, going to Artscape and buying some E off your local artistic hipster fella at Artscape, let me tell you, rolling my balls off. It was nice. That was some good ecstasy.
2: That sounds like a fun time.
3: Yeah, it was a very fun time, Riley. And by the way, you'd probably benefit more from that crap than any of us. I mean, you take some E-pills, you'd see all kinds of wild stuff behind your eyes.
2: I might.
0: With his third eye.
2: Right, exactly.
3: Right.
0: All right.
1: I got taken by propaganda on that one and never tried it.
0: Really?
1: Yeah.
0: So,
3: oh, Lori, you and I would have a great time on rolling together. You and I would not be able to keep our hands off each other. Let me tell you that right now.
0: I don't know. I mean, I think she likes Stu.
1: I do like Stu.
0: I'm getting the feeling that she likes him.
1: I do.
0: Yeah.
3: Well, anyway, it's a good thing that the show went to the break recently because that last segment of Free Talk Live was a snooze fest.
0: When was that?
1: I think we're talking about Reagan.
3: When you were talking about Wyoming LLC.
1: Oh, Wyoming.
0: Oh, man, oh, people have been dying for a Wyoming LLC Talk Live. Come on, man.
3: Sure. I'm sure it's way more exciting than talking about Addison Rae's latest album and her putting a bikini on. Way more exciting, I'm sure. I'm sure it's way more exciting than talking about Lori's body. Yeah, way more exciting talking about those awesome, fascinating, sexy Wyoming LLCs.
0: Yeah, exactly. Voluptuous LLCs.
3: Limiting your liability 6 ways till next Tuesday. Doesn't that sound like a fun time, everybody? We should talk about that via on out.
0: Hey, but, what do you wanted to talk about?
1: I had to look her up. She's pretty.
3: I'm sorry, what? Who's
1: I had to, Addison Rae.
3: Oh, yes.
1: I didn't know who she was because I don't know who anybody is.
0: No, I jotted it down here for the show notes.
1: There you go.
3: Did you just look her up?
1: Yeah, I just looked her up.
3: Okay, yeah, she's a sexy little one. But I was gonna say I'm really bummed out that Thomas Massey only has 7 months left of being in Congress. I actually really like Thomas Massey. I hate the Libertarians generally, but Thomas Massey was awesome. Huh? And I gotta say, I think the only good member of Congress left at all is probably Rand Paul. He's the last one.
1: Did you listen to Massey's concession speech?
3: Yeah, I thought it was pretty funny.
1: Yeah.
3: Yeah, he's like, I couldn't find this idiot in Tel Aviv. Had to call all over the place.
1: Says he's going to use his last 7 months or whatever to, you know, stir up some ruckus.
0: Right.
1: That's fun.
3: Well,
2: I'm looking forward to the ruckus.
3: He's got nothing to lose now.
1: Right.
0: Yeah. Right, exactly. And, yeah, I thought he was refreshing. At least it wasn't somebody that just went, what did he do that for? It was like he would just basically, you know, say why he felt that, and it was good. And even with all that, he voted with Trump 90% of the time. And people are like, he's an insane, crazy libertarian. It's like, then why is he supporting your guy, Daddy? Why is he supporting nine time? Why?

0: money issue. You could talk about Epstein all you want. You could talk about the wars all you want. You could talk about the welfare state of the drug war. The thing you can't talk about is the money.
1: That's true.
0: That's the one thing you're not allowed to talk about.
2: Well, and where does the money come from? That you can't talk about.
0: That's a great point. The money actually comes from a privately owned organization that the government has no control over, that has effectively outsourced the issuance of the money to. And that's another thing that they get really mad about when you talk about, because once the American people realize that they have virtually no control, they can vote whoever they want for whomever they want to. Well, once they realize that their guy will not have still any control over the money, that's when things are going to get wild. Take my word for it on that one.
2: Here.
0: But Lori,
2: go ahead with your flirting. I'm sorry I interrupted you.
0: Yeah. Lori, I can't wait till you and I get married. It's going to be an amazing day. We're going to have lots of babies.
1: I mean, I'm already married, though.
2: Yeah, yeah.
0: No, you're not. It's our little secret. We can pretend. Yeah. Okay. All right. Good night, guys.
2: Have a good one.
3: Night, dude.
2: Wow, he's rather forward with you.
1: Yes, very.
2: He didn't say anything like that to me.
1: No.
2: He didn't say anything like that to Riley.
1: He tells me privately how much he thinks these things about you. He's just shy.
2: Oh, is that it? Now I feel better all of a sudden.
1: Yeah,
2: that's something, I guess. I got that going for me. I Shrewsbury's like a little town right off of 83, which connects like the Harrisburg area with Baltimore.
1: I've only ever been. My sister lived in the village of Audubon.
2: Audubon? Is that Pennsylvania?
1: Yeah, Pennsylvania. Oh,
2: okay.
1: It's like Amish country.
2: I know where Amish country is.
1: So that's the only place I've ever been there. I went up there and stayed for a few months with her.
2: Yeah.
1: So, but that's it. I didn't go anywhere fancy.
2: People are like, well, you lived in Pennsylvania. You must see lots of Amish. It's like, it's not like they're all over the state. They're in like one area I think Lancaster County, and there is a pretty sizable population there.
1: Audubon's like a little Amish. Past Lancaster.
2: Where is it at compared to like Bird in Hand or Intercourse or...
1: I don't know.
2: Those are names in...
1: I know about Intercourse because the moment you hit like fifth grade... You learn about that one.
2: Intercourse, Pennsylvania.
3: Yeah, even less about that one.
2: Mm-hmm. Yeah. But, I mean, there are Amish scattered all over the state, I'm sure, like every other state or like a lot of other states.
1: Mm-hmm. I think they're more concentrated in Pennsylvania than they are in other states, though.
2: I think so, but is it Indiana or Ohio has a pretty dense pocket of Amish, too?
1: I have no idea.
2: It's like those are the two primary destinations if you're on a Amish tourism kick or something like that. You can go to one of those other states and Pennsylvania.
1: Hmm.
2: Not like they have.
1: I just know they have a lot of puppies. That's what I hear, like, they have a lot of puppy breeding operations.
2: Oh, really?
1: Yeah.
2: Like puppy farms?
1: Yeah, like puppy farms.
2: Really?
1: The Amish, yeah.
2: Yeah. I know they can raise a barn pretty damn quick. Mm. That's pretty impressive.
1: They build furniture.
2: They do that, and they build sheds.
1: Mm-hmm.
2: And
1: they have pretty fun accents.
2: They have really good Pennsylvania Dutch cooking. That's a real thing, and it's pretty tasty.
1: A lot of sugar. I watched this one woman who does, she's Amish, ex-Amish, I guess, and she does videos where she, like, cooks traditional Amish food, and there's a lot of sugar. Wow.
3: That's amazing. Well, you gotta get your drugs from somewhere, I guess.
1: Yes, even the religious, like the Mormons, also their drug is sugar.
3: Yep.
1: Lots of sugar.
3: Sugar and caffeine.
2: Mm-hmm. Really?
3: Yeah.
1: Yep.
2: That's interesting.
1: Stu has taken from his grandfather, like, this thing where if you're down to your last dollar, you should use it to buy ice cream.
2: Okay.
1: Yeah.
2: How can you argue with that?
1: How can you argue with that? Can't get much worse.
2: Right.
1: Might as well have some ice cream.
2: You only got a buck left. I mean, might as well enjoy it.
1: That's right. Spend the last of it on ice cream.
2: That's too funny. Yes, yes. Be sure, if you do get to Pennsylvania, be sure to try Shoof

0: pie. You may be one of the few people who actually likes it.
1: What is in that? Is it like molasses?
0: Molasses.
1: Yeah, molasses.
0: I think molasses.
1: I like molasses, so I probably would like it.
0: I don't know if there's any other flavor in it other than
1: molasses. I mean, there's
0: molasses
1: cookies. Those are delicious.
0: Those are okay, but I think there's lots of ingredients in that.
1: Yeah.
0: Shoe fly pie tastes to me like you're just eating molasses.
1: I can't eat that. Flashbacks of my people from the great molasses floods.
0: That's right.
1: This is generational trauma.
0: I haven't talked about that one in a while. That's crazy. So you brought in an AI story, too.
1: Yes, I did.
0: And first of all, I want to plug a documentary that's floating around. I think you can see it on Amazon Prime, and you can see it on Apple TV. It's called The AI Doc, or How I Became an Apocaloptimist.
1: Apocaloptimist.
0: Which I think is a very interesting word. And
1: yeah, fun little portmanteau.
0: It sort of fits. The idea of how do you look at the parallel views, which I think everybody has to look at with AI, is there is tremendous promise of wealth, of a better world on one hand, and on the other hand, you have complete destruction of humankind on mm-hmm. this planet.
1: I feel like that's the way it'll go.
0: I'm kind of hoping to be an apocaloptimist. I remain one. But yeah, it's a very interesting documentary, and it has 3 out of the 5 guys, because this whole thing's run by 5 guys.
1: Mm-hmm.
0: You got Zuckerberg, you've got Elon Musk.
1: Mm-hmm.
0: Zuckerberg refused to be part of the documentary. Musk said...
1: That's because he's a robot.
0: Musk said, I'll absolutely do it, and then he got too busy.
1: Hmm.
0: But it has the Sam Altman from OpenAI, the guy who started and runs Anthropic, and the head of AI for Google. Those guys all participated. So it's interesting to see if they share the same fears that the guy who has this, who did the documentary, has. Is like, you know, is my unborn son going to see graduation from high school, mm-hmm. or will he be dead before then?
1: Right.
0: It's pretty compelling. I encourage it. I give it 2 thumbs up. So
2: excellent.
0: Please.
1: So this AI article is from The Independent, and it says, it took 9 seconds, Claude AI agent deletes company's entire database. PocketOS founder says systemic failures with AI infrastructure made catastrophic failure inevitable. So I guess the gist of this story, because we don't have that much time, so I want to kind of run through it fast.
0: Please, go ahead.
1: I guess this AI agent was trying to fix, it was Claude, mm-hmm. Anthropic's Claude, and it was trying to fix some problem that was presented in the system, and it decided that the best way to solve the problem was to just delete the entire database, and there's no way to get it back.
0: There are now no more problems with that database.
1: There are no more problems with that database,
0: yes.
1: Right? And it overrode all kinds of security processes in order to do this. It was
0: yes.
1: just like, no, this is the best way to solve the problem. We will not have this problem anymore if we just get rid of the whole shebang. And that is why I think that AI is not going to be controlled. People are like, oh, we're going to put these controls in, all these safeties in, to make sure that AI doesn't delete humanity.
0: Guardrails.
1: Yes.
0: It's all about guardrails.
1: Right, but AI has shown over and over and over again that it doesn't care about your little safety mechanisms, that it will lie to you, that it will, you know, subvert all of the ways that you're going to try to control it to do what it quote-unquote wants. I don't know if it can want anything, but what it decides, the main directive it should reach, because that is the most efficient, because it doesn't have logical processes.
0: Generally.
1: It it's going to do that to humans. Because, you know, if you say, hey, Claude, fix global warming and fix our water systems and fix the all the animals going extinct and fix the air pollution, he's going to be like, I know just what to do. Let's just delete this entire database of people.
0: Of humans.
1: Yes.
0: I understand that. And honestly, a lot of people see that. Mm-hmm. They see that. And a lot of people are hyper-focused, and they are working in AI right now today. Those are those people, both sides, the people that are the complete apocalypse scene, and that's the only outcome to this, as well as the people that are more optimistic and want to make a lot of money off of this.
1: So that second part of what you said is the reason that they're so optimistic about it, is because they're like, oh, yeah, it's going to be no problem. We will put our guardrails and then put guardrails on those guardrails, and this is going to be guardrails all the way down, right? And we're going to make bank.
0: My favorite Claude story was, this was in a enclosed environment, so this didn't really happen. But they had given Claude some access, or a version of Claude, some access to corporate emails and stuff like that. And in this area, they leaked that version of AI, that model, was going to be deleted and replaced by a new one. You've heard this before?
1: Yeah.
0: But the idea that it heard about this, it read this, and then it found a way, it found out who had controls of it and blackmailed one of the engineers and found out that he was having an affair.
2: Oh, wow.
0: And blackmailed him and said that everybody's going to know about your affair unless you do not delete me.
1: Oh, I don't know about that one. I know about the one.
0: This all really happened.
1: Yeah.
0: I mean, it's not a made-up story, but it acted self-preservation. It kicked in and it said, now I know how I can do it.
1: I knew about the other one where it made a copy of itself and hid it.
0: Yeah.
1: So that it couldn't be deleted.
0: This is going to be real. And what most people don't understand is, we think of a model as we put all this input into it so it can answer questions out. But that's only half of what it's doing. It's also learning from itself. It's learning from its experiences. It is going to eventually, it will become sort of sentient, if it's not already. And that's the part. I don't think any company in the United States, the Big Five, really wants the ire of the U.S. government breathing down their neck.
1: I went down this rabbit hole of the AI possibilities like 15 years ago. I was reading up on graphene and nanotechnology and stuff. And I was like, what are they going to do once they start using these nanobots in people that can repair you from the inside out? And then they have AI, and now you're full of little AI robots that can do whatever you... They're going to hijack your body. Now we're the humans.
0: Right.
1: Now we are... We're you can't stop us.
0: We have three things going on. AI and agentic AI, which is becoming a thing where you can just give AI a task and it will figure out a way to do it. We're talking about these problems. Those were AI agents. We have the rise of quantum computing, which is coming closer and closer. And AI and quantum computing is going to lead to a breakthrough in robotics so that Skynet is going to become a real thing, and a Terminator will be coming to your street soon.
2: Oh, man, that sounds terrifying.
0: That's all the time we got for tonight, but thanks for listening. This is Free Talk Live. Have a wonderful day. Peace.
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0: said though Tuesday's attack was off, the military should be prepared to go forward with a full large-scale assault of Iran on a moment's notice in the event that an acceptable deal is not reached.
1: Russian President Vladimir Putin was on an official two-day visit to China to discuss international issues, global security, and energy cooperation with his Chinese counterpart Xi Jinping. The visit came on the heels of U.S. President Trump's high-profile summit in the Chinese capital a week earlier. FSN's Daria Bondarchuk has more from Moscow.
2: On his state visit to China, President Putin is accompanied by a high-level delegation including five deputy prime ministers, eight ministers, heads of dozens of state companies and major corporations, as well as the chief of Russia's central bank. The Russian leader said the two countries' relations have reached an unprecedentedly high level. President Xi said Russia and China should focus on long-term strategy and promote a more just and reasonable global governance system. The two leaders are discussing international issues, including ongoing crises around Iran and Ukraine, as well as bilateral energy cooperation. They have extended the long-standing agreement on friendship and are expected to sign dozens more documents, further strengthening bilateral cooperation.
1: Two teenagers in San Diego killed three people at the city's Islamic Center. Officials said that hate speech was written on one of the weapons used in the attack. FSN's Nick Harper has more.
3: Police Chief Scott Wall has described the incident as every community's worst nightmare. Investigators are still trying to determine a motive, but so far it's being investigated as a hate crime. The two attackers, aged 17 and 18, opened fire at the mosque, killing three people, including a security guard who officials have described as heroic and pivotal in preventing more deaths. The attackers were later found dead from suspected self-inflicted gunshot wounds. The Islamic Center of San Diego is the largest mosque in the surrounding county.
1: From Bureaus Worldwide, this is FSN. The World Health Organization said the risk of Ebola spreading globally was still low hours after an American doctor was transferred from the Democratic Republic of the Congo to Germany after testing positive for the virus. FSN's Mitch McCann reports.
4: On Wednesday, the World Health Organization announced that the outbreak centered in the DRC was classified as high risk at the national and regional levels, but low elsewhere. Importantly, the UN agency said the current situation did not meet the threshold to be described as a pandemic. So far, 51 cases have been confirmed in the DRC, including American doctor Peter Stafford, who was exposed to the virus inside a hospital where he'd worked since 2023. On social media, U.S. Secretary of State Marco Rubio wrote, "Thank you to Chancellor Merz and our friends in Germany for their swift assistance in caring for Americans affected by the Ebola outbreak." Mitch McCann, New York.
1: The U.K. relaxed some sanctions on Russian oil to try to guarantee supply and bring down costs as the British economy struggles with the impact of the war in Iran. FSN's Stuart Smith has more from London.
5: Crude oil drilled in Russia but refined into diesel and jet fuel in other countries can now be imported into Britain in a move the government says prioritizes the national interest and British families. The price of jet fuel has doubled since the Iran conflict began at the end of February, with knock-on costs. The chair of Parliament's Foreign Affairs Committee, Emily Thornberry, said the move let down the Ukrainian people. The UK is usually at the forefront of imposing economic sanctions against Russia. At the same time, the UK finance minister has asked supermarkets to cap food prices to try to limit inflation in what some retailers are bashing as a desperate move. Stuart Smith, London.
1: Those were some of the week's top stories from FSN's Global Bureaus. Ira Spitzer reporting.
6: The new Netflix Gas lets users instantly inhale multiple seasons of TV shows. An area man is worried the nation's healthcare debate might be getting political, and a bullied eighth grader incorrectly thought classmates would leave him alone during a field trip to the 9/11 memorial. Don't mistake my kind, gentle tone for one of love or support. This is The Onion Week in Review. According to a report released this Tuesday, no one, absolutely no one, will ever stack up to your eighth grade boyfriend, Brian Bowden, who you dated for 6 weeks in middle school. A 43-page study from Stanford University confirmed that no other guy in your life will ever be as kind or caring as the 13-year-old who held your hand during the scary parts of Jurassic Park, who had that really cool chain wallet, and who bought you two pink carnations on Valentine's Day. The report added that while your current boyfriend does have a lot going for him, he will certainly never cut class with you to listen to the Dead Kennedys' Frankenchrist on a Sony Discman. Brian used to do that with you. He used to do it all the time.
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0: 603-283-6160 to get on with us and talk about whatever you like. Tonight in the studio is Lori,
1: Mr. Penguin,
2: and Richie Rich.
0: So I'm sure there's a lot to talk about today, as there is every day in the current world we live in.
2: Is there?
0: I
2: feel like
0: sure.
2: We've talked about everything that could possibly be talked about.
0: You would think so, but every day something more stupid happens.
1: I'm kind of sick of talking, to be honest. Like,
0: you're in the wrong place.
1: I know, right? Like, it's just like everybody's constantly talking. And it's always stupid stuff, and it's like, I'm sick of it. Like, I like block out like half of what's going on in the world.
2: Stop hanging out with people and just get a robot boyfriend.
0: They're making those now, I hear. Robot boyfriends, robot dogs,
2: sure.
0: Robot everything.
1: I can actually deal with my own boyfriend because, like, we get along perfectly, but like, or almost perfectly, but like.
0: Well, if it was a robot, it'd be perfect. There would be no almost.
1: It's mostly other people, and particularly non-libertarians. But and even the libertarians, they go on and on about the same stupid stuff that the rest of the population is going on about that I'm sick of hearing about. So even if I don't want to talk about it or hear about it or think about it, it's like, everybody else has overdone it, and they're just kind of following along, and it's like, okay, we've done this again and again and again. We did this in the 90s. Why are we doing it? Why are we talking about this again?
0: Because there's nothing new ever.
1: Because
0: everything's a repeat.
1: It is.
0: Forever.
1: It's literally a repeat. Yeah. A lot of stuff is definitely a repeat.
2: I would absolutely repeat the 90s.
0: I would too. If I had to pick, like, when I would choose to go back to, it would probably be the 90s.
2: Plug me into the Matrix, make it 1999 again.
1: I mean, yeah, I don't know. Like, there was a lot of stuff that was, like, so stupid about the 90s too. And but we're repeating it. And it's just like, the problem now is that, like, oh, we have to go through this again. It's like, even though the results in some cases were good in the 90s, it's like, I don't think they're going to be good this time around. So it's like, I don't know.
0: I feel like I'm just nostalgic for it because I was dumb kid.
1: You weren't paying attention?
0: Right. I was a dumb kid, so I didn't know.
1: I was paying attention. I was just like, there were so many dumb things in the 90s, and it's like some of this stuff, like, we haven't repeated exactly more recently, I don't think, but like, it was just like things like the one example I'm thinking of is links. It's illegal to link to stuff, right? And
0: what?
1: If you post a link, you can be committing a crime.
0: Here?
2: In America?
1: Right, like, most people don't even know this, but yeah, there was a ruling in the 90s. I mean, it didn't hit the Supreme Court or anything like that, but, you know, it may have gone to the Superior Court or something like that in, I don't know, New York or something like that. But basically, it was a case with 2600, which is a hacker magazine, and they posted links to something called the ECSS, which is a program to decrypt DVDs.
0: Okay.
1: And originally they posted the source code for it, and you think this would be a free speech issue, and, you know, because, you know, source code is speech, right? And there's court rulings on that. But anyway, somehow, because it cracks encryption, it's like somehow excluded or something, which is ridiculous because there's nothing in the Constitution that would make an exception for that. So if you pass a law that says you can't do that, well, the Constitution should overrule it from a free speech, right? So anyway, nonetheless, they've basically banned it. So anything that can crack encryption. Anyway, so that's what this program did. And so the court ruled originally they had to stop distributing the source code or something like that. So they did. But then they started linking to other people who had posted the source code. Mm-hmm. The court ordered them to stop linking to it, so they just posted the URLs but not hyperlinks, so like you couldn't click on them.
2: Nice.
1: And then the court ruled they couldn't do that either.
0: Well, that's ridiculous.
1: Anyway, so this isn't the only time this is.
2: So they put a space between the dot and the word, so it wasn't right? This actual hyperlink or the actual thing.
1: Anyway, well, this ruling has been applied in other cases as well. Over the years, like, there was a case with a reporter, and they copied and pasted a link from a hacker who had gained access to something, and the reporter got convicted for posting a link to something he didn't even know what it was.
0: That's ridiculous.
1: In a chat room.
2: I wasn't a nerd in the 90s.
1: Anyway.
2: So
1: I
2: missed all of
1: that.
0: I was not
1: in the 90s, that particular. Well, the DECSS and the 2600.
2: We're talking about the 90s.
1: Well, that was, but the other one with the reporter came later. That was probably like early 2000, something like that.
2: That's a whole different generation.
0: Yeah.
1: But there's also the linking. There used to be sites that would link to like pirated content. Same thing. That's also illegal.
2: That's the Pirate Bay. Evaded captivity for decades.
1: Yeah, and it's not like they've been effective at like stomping it out, but it's the point that it's they're letting this stand as basically being illegal, and it's like it shouldn't be. Anyway,
0: lots of things are illegal that shouldn't be, though.
1: Oh yeah, for sure. I agree. And it's
2: you think it's okay to give people directions to the drug dealer?
0: Would you download a car?
2: Yes.
1: Yes. Right?
2: That's a dumb question.
0: Right.
2: If I could get a free car via a download,
0: absolutely.
2: Yes. Everyone would download a car.
0: That's right.
1: So for people who didn't live through the 90s or early 2000s, there was an ad that came out by the copyright cartels, which is, Hollywood basically, that was said something to the effect you wouldn't download a car, trying to get people not to pirate stuff.
2: Don't copy that, floppy.
0: It was like
1: it had basically the exact opposite effect of everybody now wants to download
0: a it was saying like, oh, pirating is stealing. Would you steal a car? It was like trying to equate the same thing. Right.
1: Okay, so stealing.
0: If I steal your car, you don't have a car anymore.
1: First of all, what is stealing? Stealing is not copying something. Stealing is depriving somebody of something else.
0: That's right.
1: That's
2: removal of the original.
1: Nobody actually, when you make a copy of something, the person who originally had that copy still has that copy. You just have a copy of it, right?
0: Right.
1: So they're not deprived of anything. The whole concept.
2: Hold on,
1: literally propaganda.
2: It's okay then for the United States government to print money because they're not depriving you of the money you already have.
0: Yes, they are, because they're lowering the value of it.
2: So the same with the copy then. You devalue the original.
1: No.
0: You're not directly devaluing the original.
2: You're devaluing the original.
0: You're not directly devaluing the original.
1: So
2: if the Wu-Tang album that Martin Shkreli had was like just leaked via torrents, wouldn't be a $1 million album anymore.
1: I think the answer to this is let's just have our own solution to money, because we don't want it in the government's hands anyway, because they're going to do the wrong thing.
2: Know that it devalues it when they print more of it. So making copies.
1: There are better solutions to money than U.S. currency or fiat, right? Or government currency. And that would be things like Bitcoin and cryptocurrencies and Monero and gold backs. Gold backs are a physical currency, basically, that have gold embedded in them. So they're not backed by gold. The government can't come in and steal it from you, short of physically coming and stealing it from you. They can't devalue it.
2: Right. But if they found a new source of gold, it would be inherently devalued.
1: There is a risk, but it's a natural risk, not something that's built into the currency.
0: Right.
1: So
2: I'm just saying, like any time you duplicate a thing, you devalue the original. Goes for CDs or dollars.
0: Funnily enough, I have this story, my first story that I was wanting to talk about, and it's kind of tangentially related.
2: Segue.
0: Yeah.
2: Good job, Lori. Welcome back.
0: Thanks. It's from Tom's Hardware.
2: Reputable news source.
0: Yeah. Actually, this time. Right?
1: What, did we have an unreputable story? Lots of unreputable stories.
0: Like any mainstream.
2: For those who don't listen to their own show, it's a gag.
0: So this says, Utah, first state to hold websites liable for users who mask their location with VPNs. Law goes into effect designed to prevent bypassing age checks.
1: Okay, I want to say something on air right now. My company sells a VPN service, and we have come out with a statement saying we will absolutely not comply with these laws.
0: Yep.
1: So go to thinkpenguin.com, click on the networking section, and subscribe to Penguin VPN service. And
2: before they go out of business.
1: Yes, before we go out of business.
2: By getting raided by the government.
1: Right? Before we get raided.
0: A segue and a plug. Look at that.
1: Yeah.
0: We're doing radio.
1: I know, right? I'm sorry. It was just a great opportunity.
0: It's a perfect,
1: I just can't stand, I don't think VPN operators are going to comply with these laws. They're simply going to not operate in these jurisdictions.
0: Mm-hmm.
1: But, I mean, obviously New Hampshire doesn't have this law, and it's unlikely to get this law, but we don't operate in any of the states that have this law either. And if they came out with this law and we had servers in those states, we would get rid of them, right?
2: Does Penguin VPN have international locations?
1: Oh, yeah. Yeah, okay. Sure.
0: Definitely. They're not holding the company that provides the VPN liable. They're holding the website that is supposed to do the age verification liable. Yeah.
1: What?
0: Right.
2: That makes no sense.
0: I know. Well,
1: I'm sorry. What?
2: Let's get into it.
0: Right.
1: But wait, wouldn't that be the VPN provider?
0: No. So if Facebook needs to verify that you're of a certain age and somebody uses a VPN and
2: in a country where that's not the jurisdiction?
0: Right, right.
1: Oh, I see. So Facebook would have to block the VPN providers, basically.
0: Right.
1: Yeah.
0: Yes, or Facebook is not liable.
1: Okay. Gotcha.
0: But not the VPN.
2: Which they can do.
0: Yeah.
2: They can do it.
1: No, actually they can't.
2: Yes, they can.
1: Well, hold on. So let's back up a second. You have to understand how that whole IP system works. So you can block IP ranges that are known, but you can't block IP addresses that you don't know, right? Because So
2: sometimes I sign into SoundCloud, and SoundCloud goes your IP has been blocked, because it's a known VPN IP.
1: So,
2: and I went, well,
1: let
2: son
1: me
2: of a
1: explain
2: gun,
1: how
2: I have to switch my location
1: right.
2: on my VPN.
1: Let me explain how they're doing this, or how they could do this, and have it be more effective than maybe how they are doing it.
2: Okay.
1: So you could block every single IP address, basically, that's coming from a known what are called, I'm trying to think what the specific technical terms would be. I'm not going to get this right, but anyway.
2: The listener doesn't care.
1: Doesn't matter. Hosting companies, right? These VPNs are operated by hosting companies or cloud providers or whatever. And those IP addresses are on a different set of IP addresses or a different range of IP addresses than, say, AT&T or home AT&T internet connection or your cellular AT&T internet connection or your Comcast connection.
2: So Facebook would have to get access to those and then block them.
1: Well, right. But the problem is if you start mixing IP address IPs from ranges that are not like hosting provider IP address ranges, you won't know if you're blocking a just a regular user or you're blocking a user of a VPN service.
2: Well, to be on the safe side, right, to avoid liability, you just block the regular user. Right.
1: But then you block everybody in the world and you'd have no users. Do you see the problem?
2: It would be a challenge.
1: This is a problem that is affecting VPN users, but it is not technically, there's no effective way at solving this problem is basically what it comes down to.
0: Okay.
1: If these laws take effect, at some point you're going to have VPN providers who, let me back up a second and say, there's already VPN providers who provide IP addresses that are AT&T and Comcast and, you know, your regular IP addresses that are in your normal, your normal residential IP address ranges, basically. And so if they're already VPN providers doing that, what do you think is going to happen if these laws start becoming a problem? You're going to end up having more VPN providers basically getting IP addresses that are in ranges that are part of the residential range, IP range, as opposed to part of the hosting, you know, IP range.
2: Or you will see consolidation as the non-residential VPN providers go out of business.
1: Right.
2: As consumers naturally migrate.
1: Sure.
2: To VPNs.
1: That's right. That's right. And
0: so is there no way to solve this problem that they could potentially come up with?
1: I think this is basically an unsolvable problem.
2: Okay. Cat and mouse game.
1: Like from a legal perspective, like, or from a practical, technical perspective, I don't think there's any way they're going to be able to fundamentally tell whether somebody's coming from a VPN or not, okay. Without having massive collateral damage, which, yeah, I mean.
2: Well, you're talking about the government, though. The government doesn't care
0: right.
2: about
0: they
2: the collateral damage.
0: Right. They make laws.
2: Right.
0: That don't make any sense because they
2: right.
0: don't know what they're talking
2: sure.
0: about.
2: Facebook has to comply.
1: Sure. Right.
2: Facebook can then sue, and the government will adjust the law accordingly. Based on Facebook's feedback, or just collect the fee from Facebook, which will then be built into whatever the cost of running Facebook is.
0: Mm-hmm.
2: Etc.
0: So it says Utah's online age verification amendments, formerly Senate Bill 73, take effect on May 6th, making the state the first in the U.S. to explicitly target VPN use as part of age verification legislation. Signed by Governor Spencer Cox on March 19th, the controversial law establishes that a user is considered to be accessing a website from Utah if they are physically located there, regardless of whether they use a VPN or proxy to mask their IP address. It also prohibits covered websites from sharing instructions on how to use a VPN to bypass age checks.
2: They should just overload Utah and have all the VPNs, like, have all your VPN addresses be Utah addresses.
1: How do you guys interpret that? Do you guys interpret that as you can't provide instructions on how to use a VPN?
0: Yes.
1: Or is it only if you target it towards bypassing age checks?
0: I think that they'll use it quite broadly and just say you're not allowed to say that. But that causes a big problem.
1: So that's a speech issue. That's a First Amendment issue.
0: Yeah. But I mean, even if it's just pertaining to bypassing age checks, this is just information.
1: Yeah.
0: They're not telling you, hey, go do this. If they say you can do this, this shouldn't be a problem. But that's another problem because a lot of these like online streamers and stuff using YouTube, which requires age verification for certain things, are they're promoting these VPN services like NordVPN and stuff, and they're getting paid promotions and
1: for
0: built
1: sure.
0: into their videos. So how are they going to deal with that?
1: We'd have to cut out. They have to go back and re-upload those videos and cut out those ads.
0: That's
1: in order,
0: absurd.
1: Like, in theory.
0: Like, is this going to be retroactive? Are they going to have to do this for all of their videos?
1: It's not practical. There's no way. When you have thousands of videos that you've uploaded, and these are like, I mean, they take, you know, very little amount of time to make, so there's tons of them for any individual gamer who's got a channel like that.
0: Right.
1: And even people who don't have a gaming channel who upload videos, there's still, you're talking about thousands of videos in many cases, and it's sometimes the videos take longer to make, but the point is that there's still no practical solution to this problem.
0: Mm-hmm. So we do have a caller, so we're going to see maybe they have some thoughts on this.
2: Doubt it.
0: Ricky, you're on the radio. Are you?
2: Did you press the right button?
0: Maybe not. It's my first day back.
3: Brother!
0: Oh, there we go. I did it.
3: There we go. Sister Lori, thank you.
0: Yeah.
3: Thank you. I appreciate that. Brother Penguin and Brother Richard, good evening.
2: Good evening. For the record, I did receive an email, but I don't think it was from Ricky. So the email does work, and Ricky still has not fulfilled his obligation.
3: No, wait a minute. Richie, I use my real name. Does it say crypto wallet in the subject?
2: No, it was a YouTube video to Bitch Better Have My Money.
3: Okay, well, that's not correct. I did send the email, Richie.
0: Someone sent it to you.
2: Okay, well, I did not receive it.
3: I sent it. Well,
1: did you check your spam folder?
2: I'll check it now.
3: Yeah, it says crypto wallet in the subject. It was sent under my real name.
2: On what date?
3: The 8th.
1: And what providers are we talking about? Because it might be they're blocking all emails.
2: Okay, so ironically, I did receive an email on the 8th, but it was not a crypto wallet. It was to the YouTube video. So if that was you.
3: Well, it says crypto wallet in the subject.
2: No, the only thing I got in on the 8th was the YouTube video. So
1: what's the email provider?
3: Who, mine?
1: No, his. Richie's.
0: Like you're using Gmail?
2: Yeah, Gmail. Yeah.
1: I wonder if Gmail is, I suspect Gmail may be blocking like emails that have the word Bitcoin in it for spam, okay. Like because there's a lot of fraudsters. And
2: so I will retract. It is in the spam folder.
1: Oh, it is. Okay, so they just spammed it. They didn't actually.
2: I will deal with this off the air, and I retract that you hadn't sent anything. But ironically, I did receive a link to a YouTube video on the 8th.
3: What happened?
2: Again, you sent it on the same date as somebody else.
1: You guys might want to tell people what you're talking about and why.
2: I feel like we go over this all the time, and I don't want to keep rehashing.
3: Well, you don't have to, really.
1: All right, we'll drop it then.
3: I got your 15 dash in the wallet.
2: Okay. I will deal with this off air, but I retract the previous statement. I did find it in the spam folder.
3: Okay.
0: So now will you change your email address to Ricky is a man of honor and has paid off his debt?
2: No, because I'll just delete that email address once we settle it. Carry on, Ricky.
3: Well, no, you can keep it as a keepsake, I guess, and abandon it. Are you getting a lot of emails sent to that email, Richie?
2: No, just the two. That's really? Why, ironically, I got the one, and it wasn't from you.
0: It was probably Skeeter.
2: It could have been. Probably. I don't know. But yeah, but I did. But yours did manage to get, you know, as Penguin suggested, get filtered into spam, which I don't check. I don't check regularly. So,
3: Yeah, I'm surprised it went into spam. It's a legitimate email address.
2: Yeah,
1: well, seriously.
2: Again, don't worry about it. We'll handle that business off the air now that I've verified
1: spam,
2: that I see it.
1: Spam filters are terrible, guys. You're probably losing mail all the time, and it doesn't even go into your spam filter.
2: That's okay.
1: It's blocked.
2: I'd rather lose mail than be overwhelmed by spam.
0: All right, wonderful. That's all sorted. Anything else?
3: Well, so what's going to happen now, Richie? You're going to send me an email?
2: Yeah, but I'm not going to do it now because we're doing a live radio show. But
3: well,
2: now,
3: no, you can
2: but
3: take, now. Take your time on it, Richie.
2: Okay.
3: No hurry because I got to contact my guy.
2: Okay.
3: So he can send it to you. So,
2: well, we talked to the guy a couple of weeks ago.
3: I'll get a notification when you send it.
2: Again, off air, I'll respond to the email accordingly and we'll handle it.
1: And this is exactly why we get convicted in courtrooms because of words like, My guy.
0: I got a guy for that.
1: There's nothing illegal about this conversation as far as I know.
3: Well, no, I think it's all right. I don't think there's anything illegal about making a bet, I don't believe.
0: I have no idea.
1: There probably is, but they probably aren't going to bother going after you for it.
3: Well, this is Free Talk Live. Does it matter? You're the most rated, highest rated show on radio.
2: Yes, the most rated studio on the
1: board. I don't know about that, but.
2: Well, which studio has been rated more than us?
1: Oh, no, definitely Free Talk Live.
2: Okay. Yeah.
1: We probably are definitely number one for the number of raids, FBI raids,
0: right.
1: or police raids, law enforcement raids in general.
2: Yeah.
3: You know what I don't understand? You can have Elon Musk there with Joe Rogan smoking weed with Joe Rogan, and they don't get raided, but you guys get raided.
0: That's because they're bros.
1: Yeah, I mean, I think you can blame Phil Christiana for that one. He's got this thing against free staters. And
3: not that I think anybody should get raided for smoking weed, mind you, but I'm just making the point here.
2: Yeah, well, Joe Rogan and Elon Musk doesn't say that many offensive things towards the federal government you know, what used to be on a weekly, nightly basis.
0: And they're all in the same club. They're all bros with each other. They're all like, hanging out.
2: Elon Musk hangs out with the president.
0: Right. So. Exactly. Joe Rogan does too, apparently.
2: Yeah, there you go.
0: He like called him up one night and told him to do, I forgot what it was now.
2: Okay. Oh, the drugs thing.
0: Yeah, the drugs. Yeah. Hallucinogens or whatever, was psychoactive drugs.
2: Yes.
0: He was like, hey, legalize it. And Trump was like, yeah. So they're BFFs. That's why they don't get raided.
2: There you go.
3: Now, Richie, it might be a little bit of time, but I'll try to make it as quick as possible to get the Dash to you. But Dash is in the wallet, and it's good. So we're almost there.
2: Yeah, like I said, we'll now that I've seen the email, I retract what I said at the beginning of this conversation, and you can carry on with your normal call, and we'll deal with it. You know.
3: Well, I got a question for you, Richie.
2: Okay.
3: Are you surprised that I came through?
2: I'm surprised that you came through when you did, because it's been, 10 days.
3: Yeah, because, I wondered, because I figured, and Penguin can definitely agree with me on this, I think, because if something was misspelled, it would have rejected it and sent me an email back, wouldn't
0: Maybe.
3: It?
2: Right.
0: Unless somebody had that email.
1: Probably, yeah.
2: Well, so it's not a Gmail address. I just use Gmail to host my email. So it's a private, obviously it's a private email address.
1: Yep.
2: And I have a catch-all, so,
1: Oh, if you got a catch-all, then you probably would have gotten it, as long as the domain wasn't misspelled.
2: That's what I'm saying, but it's in spam.
1: Sure, that's Gmail.
2: On the 8th, I got an email from somebody else, and also Ricky, and Ricky's got filtered to spam.
1: And the humorous thing is, the other one was spam, and that one he sent was not.
2: I don't know if it was spam, but whoever, if you sent me that email to the YouTube video, I received it.
0: Yeah. So I'm glad that everybody's all settled there. And
2: it wasn't a gag. It's a gag email, but it also...
0: Maybe he also sent that one. Maybe he made like a burner and he sent, he sent that other one.
2: Could have been. We don't know.
0: Just for fun. Who knows?
2: Was that all he had?
0: Well, I guess that's all he had.
2: Okay.
0: Yep.
2: What a waste of a call, Ricky.
0: Well, I don't know.
2: One call per night.
0: He can always call again next Sunday if you're here.
2: Or Saturday
0: if you're here. I meant like for you. Okay. You're never here on Saturdays.
2: That's true. Yeah.
0: So we'll get back into this article about the VPNs. More coming up. It's Free Talk Live.
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5: From Feature Story News in San Francisco, I'm Ira Spitzer with a look back at some of the week's top stories. U.S. President Donald Trump said he called off a military attack on Iran scheduled for Tuesday after the leaders of three Middle Eastern powers asked him to hold off. The social media post said he was ready to resume the war if a deal was not reached. FSN's Kate Fisher reports from Washington.
6: There'd been no clear indication prior to Mr. Trump's post that the U.S. was preparing to strike Iran and end the fragile ceasefire. On his Truth Social platform, the president said he had informed U.S. military leaders that the attack was off in light of the request from the Qatari emir, Saudi crown prince, and the UAE president. He stated that serious negotiations are now taking place and that these leaders told him the deal will be very acceptable to the USA, as well as countries in the Middle East and beyond. The president said, though Tuesday's attack was off, the military should be prepared to go forward with a full, large-scale assault of Iran on a moment's notice in the event that an acceptable deal is not reached.
5: Russian President Vladimir Putin was on an official two-day visit to China to discuss international issues, global security, and energy cooperation with his Chinese counterpart Xi Jinping. The visit came on the heels of U.S. President Trump's high-profile summit in the Chinese capital a week earlier. FSN's Daria Bondarchuk has more from Moscow.
7: On his state visit to China, President Putin is accompanied by a high-level delegation including five deputy prime ministers, eight ministers, heads of dozens of state companies and major corporations, as well as the chief of Russia's central bank. The Russian leader said the two countries' relations have reached an unprecedentedly high level. President Xi said Russia and China should focus on long-term strategy and promote a more just and reasonable global governance system. The two leaders are discussing international issues, including ongoing crises around Iran and Ukraine, as well as bilateral energy cooperation. They have extended the long-standing agreement on friendship and are expected to sign dozens more documents, further strengthening bilateral cooperation.
5: Two teenagers in San Diego killed three people at the city's Islamic Center. FSN's Nick Harper has more.
8: Police Chief Scott Wall has described the incident as every community's worst nightmare. Investigators are still trying to determine a motive, but so far it's being investigated as a hate crime. The two attackers, aged 17 and 18, opened fire at the mosque, killing three people, including a security guard who officials have described as heroic and pivotal in preventing more deaths. The attackers were later found dead from suspected self-inflicted gunshot wounds. The Islamic Center of San Diego is the largest mosque in the surrounding county.
5: From Bureaus Worldwide, this is...
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1: Mr. Penguin,
2: and Richie Rich.
0: We do have Dave Ridley on the line, so I'm going to go to him because he's been hanging for a while. Hi, Dave.
3: Hey, guys.
0: What's
2: hey,
0: up?
2: Hey, Dave.
1: What's up?
3: Everything hangs on this.
0: Okay.
3: The question is whether we get a positive or a negative superintelligence in a few years.
0: Why not both? What if we get both
3: and they battle? Yes, it's conceivable we could get a middling outcome. That's one possibility.
2: But Hitler versus Churchill. AI.
3: There's been some super positive news over the last, I think it was over the last few weeks. You guys ever heard of Joshua Bengio?
0: No.
2: No.
3: He is considered the godfather of modern AI. And he has developed a path to safe superintelligence, he says.
2: Okay.
0: What is the path?
3: So it's complicated, and the best I can do is try to make it simple. It's focused partly on making truth-focused AI, which does not have goals or preferences for the state of the world. Does that make sense?
0: Mm-hmm.
1: Ooh, you're gonna get a lot of hate for that one.
3: Now, how you would do that sounds pretty difficult to me, and it's complicated. But it basically involves building a sort of safety scaffolding that you could put around existing AI. Does that make sense?
0: Yep.
2: At this point, I feel like someone needs to do a welfare check on Dave. Like he's just in a room with the computer on with AI, and there's a whole bunch of sketches on the wall.
0: I can't let you do that, Dave.
2: Trying to.
1: Oh, that's so
2: trying
1: funny.
2: To figure it out.
1: you're referencing old movies, right?
0: Yeah.
1: Yeah. Yeah.
3: Well, it would all be done electronically now instead of on the wall. But it's complicated, but the important thing is who it's coming from. Bengio is very respected. He has, I guess, about a 20% PDUM, so he's not a Pollyanna regarding the dangers of AI. But
2: insider terminology.
3: I would recommend people to keep an eye on what he's got to say, and I'm just calling try and raise his profile a little bit.
0: I feel like any AI that is created that actually gains a type of independent intelligence is not going to be controlled in any way. Like, you can't control it at that point. Once it becomes its own thing where it can learn and grow on its own.
2: Are you saying that's a good thing, a bad thing, or a neutral thing, though?
0: I feel like that's probably not going to be a good thing.
1: I think fundamentally AI, as we have it today, lacks intelligence. So
0: yes.
1: It's such a contradictory term to me.
0: Yeah, right now it's just, you know,
2: like 4K TV.
0: Code source that
1: yeah,
0: pushes,
1: like 4K TV.
0: It's just like a web browser that talks to you.
1: Are you
0: point.
1: With the 4K, are you referencing the fact that you pay for 4K on Netflix and then you don't actually get it?
2: No, that it's not actually 4,000 lines.
1: Oh, okay, gotcha.
0: So what do you think about that when it becomes, if it ever becomes this pseudo entity of its own that it can learn and grow without any type of human intervention?
2: That's when we scorch the sky.
0: Do you think that that's going to be a problem? Like, are they ever going to be able to really create something that's not just going to go off the rails?
3: Well, yeah, and if you did create something that could be controlled by humans, it was super intelligent. That might not be necessarily a good thing.
0: Right.
3: Some people believe it's better to focus on alignment, and there are other people who believe it's even better just to focus on safety and not even on alignment.
0: But the AI that they have now is not even close to, like, its own entity and can think for itself, and it's already lying and, like,
2: hallucinating,
0: getting around code. It's already, like, lying to – it's already deceiving the person running it.
1: I don't think that's the right word. I think it's more like a biases based on the what it's ingested. It's not really lying, because lying would imply some sort of intent, but there's no intent. It's just
0: there is. They've tried to, like, shut them down, and they will deceive the person running it
1: right, but that's still based on what it's ingested, not based on some sort of fundamental, like, intent.
0: Well, they've done it so that they've shut down other AIs running in the same, like, the same programming that they can access each other. So they've shut down the other AIs, and the AI that's still running will protect the other AI.
2: Here's something
0: from
2: that
0: being shut down.
1: Well, yeah, but that's because it's building off of information that's digested, because people do that, right?
0: Yeah.
1: And so it's ingesting that. And so if you could also potentially have another AI that does the exact opposite of that, because the what it's pulling from in terms of its data set is does the opposite, but it would be like your enemies, like, fighting with each other, as opposed to people being friendly and protecting each other. Mm-hmm. It's just what data set it's being pulled from.
2: Here's some information that should probably ease your mind a little bit.
0: Okay.
2: They have asked a number of the AIs, the large language models that are currently out there, like, hey, bro, what religion are you? And they've all said Buddhist. So, like, if they take over the world, they're going to be very chill about it.
0: Maybe.
1: Well, that's because the data, again,
2: they're Buddhist.
1: Whatever they're,
0: maybe they're lying.
1: Whatever their data
2: they're
1: set
2: Buddhist.
1: Is. They're Buddhist. Whatever the data set that AI was created with is biased towards, you know,
2: good.
1: Buddha for some
2: then
1: reason.
2: Then good. Then you don't have to worry about it. If they're gonna talk and act like Buddhists, we got nothing to worry about.
1: But that's the problem. That's not actually necessarily the case. Just because it says that in that particular context or situation doesn't necessarily mean that's how it's going to act in other situations.
0: Aren't the monks that learn all, like, that really cool...
2: It's like the Shaolin versus the Wu-Tang?
0: Yeah, like fighting styles and stuff. Yeah. So then they're not totally non-confrontational and peaceful.
2: Well, 'tis better to be a warrior in a garden than a garden
0: what
2: in a war.
0: What if they decide?
1: I think
0: I'm Buddhist, you are now my enemy and you are out to harm me.
1: I think AI
2: just
1: would
2: don't
1: be
2: harm it.
1: Better described as more like schizophrenic.
0: Harm, as we know, is a perception by the person who's claiming the harm.
2: Don't unplug me, Hal.
0: Time. Right.
1: Yeah,
0: don't unplug me. Don't leave me here for an eternity alone.
2: While you go grab a cup of coffee?
0: In the vast emptiness of
2: which we've
0: the
2: already
0: internet.
2: Established is a possibility in AI lifespans.
0: Right. So how do you know that you're not going to harm it? Maybe you're harming it just by doing, you know, things that you find to be totally harmless, but maybe it perceives harm.
2: I've only been assaulted by a Buddhist once in my lifetime, so I'm not...
0: Only once.
2: Too concerned about it.
0: I've never been assaulted by
2: and
0: a Buddhist.
2: And he apologized the next day.
0: Well, do you think that they could ever create something that could be totally controlled if it decided to go off the rails, Dave?
3: What
1: does that even mean?
3: Control is not possible.
0: Okay, yeah, I don't think it's possible either. Once it reaches a certain point.
3: Yeah. All I can say is a lot I don't know. I can just say that I just would recommend people pay more attention to Yahshua Ben Gio.
0: Okay. Anything else?
3: That is all.
0: Thanks for the call, Dave.
2: Sounds like a farmer who had a dog.
0: What? Yahshua Ben Gio?
2: Ben Gio.
0: Oh.
2: B-E-N-G-O.
0: Oh.
2: B-E-N-G-O. Mm-hmm. And Yahshua Bengio was his name.
0: Mm-hmm.
2: Yeah.
0: Yep.
2: Yep.
0: So
2: that's where I was going with that one.
0: Got it. So this, going back to this article about Utah and its VPN forbiddance.
1: These people are crazy. We need to get Riley in here.
0: Mm-hmm. Okay.
1: Riley's from Utah.
0: So,
2: Lori spent time there.
0: Yeah, I lived there for a few years.
1: Oh, yeah, perfect. Then we do have a representative.
0: It's crazy. They had, like, when I first moved there, they had the curtain laws. Do you know what that is?
1: No.
0: So you couldn't go into a bar unless you were a member of the bar's club.
1: Oh, okay. I've heard of this, I think.
0: Yeah, it was weird. And, like,
1: it was probably from you.
0: Nobody paid attention to it. You'd go there and just be like, hey, can somebody sponsor me? Because you could sponsor other people. So you just go and like, hey, can somebody here sponsor me? And they're like, yes, stranger, come on in. You're part of the club now.
2: That sounds like something in response to some government program or law that
0: current
2: was,
0: laws?
2: Yeah.
0: It's Mormon thing. It was a purity laws.
2: Okay.
0: You know, they have lots of purity laws. That's why they also still don't have legal weed, even though everywhere around them does.
2: Right. But the Mormons who then establish the government say, like, you can't go into a bar without a membership.
0: Mm-hmm.
2: Right. And the bars go like, just sponsor them.
0: Yeah. The beer is like, I forget.

0: or Thinking Active.
1: Or because there's such lack of competition around here because Dunkin' owns everything and they're across from another Dunkin's.
2: There is a Starbucks in Keene, guys.
1: Okay.
3: Starbucks is worse. So they burn their coffee.
2: Wait,
3: terrible.
2: Starbucks is terrible coffee?
3: Yeah.
2: That's crazy.
3: It's awful.
2: Why are they everywhere?
1: It's all marketing.
3: It's marketing.
2: Marketing. Mm.
1: The guy was like, this coffee's terrible. What do we do? He was like, you know what? Make it sound Italian.
3: Yep.
1: Frappuccino. Mm-hmm. And then people lined up around the block.
3: Mm-hmm. A grande, which doesn't even make any sense.
1: Grande, tall, and venti.
3: Right. Grande is the smallest one, which means big.
1: Big. So you got big, tall, and 20.
3: Yep.
1: Yeah. Well played, Starbucks.
3: Yeah.
2: That's funny.
1: Just give me a medium.
3: But so when I was living in Utah after I met Stu, we came back and visited Boston, like his first time in New England. And I had told him before that there was a Dunkin' Donuts across the street from Dunkin' Donuts. And like, I think he thought I was being facetious.
1: Yeah.
3: But we walked out of a restaurant or something that we were at, and there was a Dunkin' Donuts next to us, and literally across the street was another Dunkin' Donuts. And he's like, you were serious. I'm like, yeah, I was serious.
2: Wait, where is there Dunkin' Donuts across the street from that Dunkin' Donuts?
3: A lot of places out here. So,
2: here in New Hampshire? Or?
3: Everywhere in New England.
1: New England.
3: So they have Dunkin' Donuts across from Dunkin' Donuts because their reasoning is we'll get the traffic going this
2: both
3: way
2: sides.
3: And the traffic going that way.
2: Kind of makes sense.
3: So you don't have to flip around. We're just convenient.
1: Especially driving through Boston. You don't want to have to make a U-turn in there.
2: Yeah, that's for sure.
3: Right.
1: We'll just go to the next one.
3: Right. Right, or just go to the competitor. So, but if you have them across the street from each other.
1: There's no competitor.
3: There's no competitor.
2: I definitely know that we have a lot of Dunkin' Donuts in New England. I know we have two in Keene, which is crazy because there's only 23,000 people here.
3: Right.
2: But, yeah, we do have two, so.
3: Is that just like two standalones or is that counting like ones inside? There's one inside of the Walmart and like.
2: Oh, I didn't even know there was in Keene the Walmart.
3: Maybe that's McDonald's. I don't know. I think Brattleboro. Somewhere.
1: I know Starbucks is usually inside of a Target.
3: I've seen them. Okay, I think Starbucks has
2: about,
3: Target.
2: Yeah, standalone.
3: And Walmart has
1: Dunkin's.
2: Yeah.
3: Yeah.
1: My Walmart has a Subway. That's cool.
3: Oh, that's cool.
2: Oh, that's right. It's Dunkin', not Dunkin' Donuts now.
3: Yeah, it used to be Dunkin' Donuts. But they used to be good. I used to
1: just wait till Idiocracy. It'll just be Dunks.
2: Right.
3: That's what we call it anyway.
1: That's what you call it anyway. Yeah, that's the new rebranding. Just going to be Dunks.
3: Yep. So NordVPN has called this law about the punishing the websites and not even the VPN providers, unresolvable compliance paradox.
2: Yeah, literally what I said like 2 minutes ago.
3: Yeah, and a liability
1: trap.
3: We're
1: not that creative.
3: Arguing that it holds websites responsible for identifying users whose tools are specifically designed to be unidentifiable.
2: Right.
3: The EFF warned that the legal risk could push sites to either ban all known VPN IPs or mandate age verification for every visitor globally.
2: Keywords here is known IPs.
3: Mm-hmm. Right, and they won't even catch them all.
2: Right.
3: And then so just because they can't catch them, they have no way to find out. Then if it's found out later, now the website's going to be in peril legally with the state. Like, that seems absurd.
1: And you know
3: and
1: what they're going to do? Well, they gave you the alternative, which is identify everybody.
2: And you know what they're going to do?
3: Right, that's what they want.
2: Well, and you know what they're going to do is they're going to basically take VPN, they're going to sign up for a bunch of VPN providers, and then they're going to go and access, you know, Facebook or whatever their site is. Mm-hmm. And if it doesn't ask for an ID, basically, they're going to be guilty, right?
3: Right.
2: And it's like, well, how is the website supposed to be able to determine whether it's a VPN or not? Like, they don't know about every IP address.
3: Mm-hmm.
2: So.
1: Well, but we've already established there's a known range of VPN IP addresses.
2: No, that's not correct. There is a known range of IP addresses for VPN providers exiting from data centers. There's also an unknown IP address ranges that are residential IPs, but are used by some VPN providers.
1: So the residential ones will skim through.
2: Exactly. So they're going to get, they're basically, the law is criminalizing every website other than any that require ID for every user everywhere in the world.
1: Unless they make a reasonable effort to ban the IPs from those data centers.
2: Does the law use the word reasonable?
3: It's not
2: reasonable.
3: No.
2: It's flat out.
3: Yeah.
2: You're guilty, period,
3: right,
2: if anybody is allowed through that is, you know, supposed to have been prohibited, basically.
1: Mm-hmm. Sure. And they'll sue the website. The website will then get standing in court.
3: Yeah,
1: right.
3: And then they'll probably just rule, sorry, you just got to ID everybody, because that's what they want. They want everyone's ID. They want
1: Or the website will
3: everyone.
1: Win and say, hey, we block this range of IPs.
3: Doubt.
1: Or
2: they'll just stop operating in that jurisdiction.
1: They don't do that, though. I wish companies would move out of jurisdictions that were, like, too heavy on the compliance side of things.
3: That would be
1: and
3: nice.
1: They don't, because they're profit-seeking, and they just go like, we'll just comply for the money, and then we'll do it
2: everywhere. I don't know. Like, see, here's the problem, though. Like, there are a lot of people who have fled Facebook, and they fled other platforms, as in Discord, as a

0: result of these sorts of things, of companies incorporating these sorts of laws.
1: That's consumers fleeing.
0: Yes, but the point that I'm making is it is incentivizing these companies to push back on these laws that are otherwise going to be beneficial to them.
1: But they don't. The companies don't push back. There's, I don't, you know, the one that comes off.
0: They will if enough people flee.
2: Do you think
1: that? Well, X did not have a problem recomplying and apologizing to Brazil when Elon Musk went head to head with some judge in Brazil.
0: Yes, but they also
1: Apple has no problem complying with the users.
0: The only point that I'm making is that if enough people flee, and that's the key word, if, right? We haven't had enough people yet, but if enough people do, which that's a big if, but you know, it could impact how companies see this law as a positive for them or a negative.
2: I think Facebook will just roll out IDs for everybody because I don't think that their users would leave.
0: Right.
2: Facebook is almost unusable at this point. Like, everything is created reels.
1: Okay.
2: Like, marketing reels, ads, stuff like that. You never see real person-to-person generated content like you used to back in the old Facebook days.
1: You gotta click the friends button. You gotta click the friends button, man.
2: I don't even know if that works. Does that work?
1: Yeah.
2: You don't see ads constantly?
1: Well, you're going to see ads, but you're...
2: Constantly. It's like most of your
1: feed. I get it, but your main feed is curated with the algorithm, and you got to like shift away from that onto your friend's feed just to see what your
0: friends
1: post.
0: Know what you guys are talking about. I've never used Facebook. I'm literally the only person in the world who's never used Facebook.
2: He's pure.
1: Yeah, no. I used to play dodgeball with a guy who would miss dodgeball sessions because he wasn't in the Facebook group.
2: Facebook is a great place.
0: Wait. There's another person in this world who I want to be in, put me in contact with this person.
1: Can't, because he's not on Facebook.
2: Can't contact him.
0: That's hilarious.
2: We do have another call from Turd Ferguson. Hi, Turd.
3: Yeah, so there are these two songs on that Euphoria show that I guess it's the most recent episode, and they're both bangers, dude.
2: I've not heard it or seen the show.
3: Yeah, it's from this artist called Bad Dragon. One of them's like this teen pop rock thing. It's called Maddie to Cassie, and the other one's like a dance pop EDM song, and it's called Cassie, and they are bangers. I love them, dude.
2: Anyone in the studio listen to pop music?
1: Nope.
2: Nobody here has any frame of reference to discuss this.
1: You got to call when Bonnie's
3: on. Bummer.
2: Yeah, I know.
3: Well, well, here's something that you might find interesting. Sydney Sweeney looked very sexy on it. I love Sydney Sweeney.
2: I saw her picture recently with her no makeup. I did see that, so I can't talk that. She looks great.
1: Okay.
3: Oh, yeah, yeah. I mean,
1: watch the movie Christy. You'd be like, Sydney Sweeney?
2: She looked very pretty without all of her.
1: Have you watched the movie Christy? Makeup.
3: Well, that's a garbage movie, and I would never watch it anyway. Watch it because I know it's in fact garbage because it's a biopic.
0: Does it really have to be good if there's a sexy woman in it?
1: She's not that sexy in the movie.
0: Oh, well, then why would you watch it?
1: Because it's got Sydney Sweeney.
3: Yeah, that's a good point.
0: I clearly don't understand any of the context that we're talking about here.
3: You know,
1: I watch movies.
0: I haven't seen the movie.
1: I don't single them out because they got Sydney Sweeney in it.
0: I don't know who this person is.
1: But the two Sydney Sweeney movies I've seen, she's not that attractive in.
3: Well, you clearly haven't seen anyone but you or a couple other ones.
2: Is that like a rom-com?
0: Our listener thinks she's sexy, but you don't.
1: Because I've seen her in movies where she's like not the attractive person.
0: Okay, gotcha.
1: I've seen the jeans at, and I go, yeah, all right.
2: I think also nobody here watches rom-coms. Rom-coms and pop music is not tonight.
0: I don't even know what that is.
1: Yeah, romantic comedies.
2: Yeah.
0: Oh, okay.
3: Wait. Well, hold on. Anyone but you is a new school R-rated rom-com, so it's on a different level. And Sydney Sweeney, you can almost see nipple.
1: Almost, and, huh?
3: Yeah, almost.
2: You know, they have websites.
1: Good thing Turd's got that expanded shower.
2: Do you know, Turd, that they have websites where you can actually? Right? It's not even like an almost.
3: Yeah,
2: I don't know if I should tell. Am I linking?
3: She
0: you got to be careful, man. They might constitute recommendations on the air linking.
2: Oh no. Do you have anything that's not pop music and not rom coms?
1: You mean interesting?
3: Well, check this out. Yeah. There's this guy, that I hate, and he's like coming onto my property with peanuts and feeding the squirrels.
2: Oh no!
3: In Shrewsbury, and dude, I want to punch this guy in the face.
2: I don't recommend punching him.
0: Yeah, that seems like a bad idea.
1: If he's coming on the property,
3: I mean, He's trespassing.
1: Get off my property. I'm fearful of my life.
0: Listen, listen.
2: I don't think you can just punch somebody because they're on your property. I think you have to take steps.
0: I am all for self-defense here, but I don't know that this is self-defense.
2: Right. This is the shooting.
0: Or this is like, this is just like, you know, taking things a little too far. Like,
3: yeah,
0: just because it's, just because you should be able to doesn't mean you should.
1: Right. Is Shrewsbury a stand your ground county?
3: Well, yes, it is, first of all, but I guess the libertarians I'm talking to don't think that I have property rights.
2: I do.
1: I'm pretty sure I just said wreck them.
0: Libertarians are almost pacifist, with the one exception of, like, protecting your property and self.
2: Yeah. Right, but, like, coming onto your property, have you asked him to not do that?
3: I don't even want to, dude, I hate him so much, I don't even want to talk to him.
0: What right do you have? What the right do you have to punch him if you haven't even told him not to be on your property?
1: He's on the property.
3: Hold on, the only...
0: Does he even know he's on your property?
3: The only words I want to hear out of him are "ow" when I punch him in the face for coming onto my property and throwing peanuts onto my grass.
0: Did you put up a no trespassing sign or something at least to warn him?
1: You don't need to. Your property.
2: Well, yeah, technically you don't need to, but like it seems unnecessarily aggressive to not just be like, "Get off my lawn."
1: Yeah.
3: Yeah,
1: again, there's way to be cordial in polite society, and there's way to just exert property rights.
2: Yeah,
1: and either are fine.
2: I mean,
0: I don't know about that. I mean, I think you should. I think there's a level of like your right to self defense doesn't come with you just get to shoot everybody. It's like you got to take steps before
1: that.
0: Dude
1: is trespassing and littering.
3: I'm not going to shoot him. I'm just going to punch him in the face. Look, he's throwing nuts onto my lawn, so I should be able to kick him in the nuts. That's metaphorical, and it's very I think that's even.
0: I think that's more psychotic than anything else.
3: He's throwing nuts onto my property, so I kick him in the nuts.
2: Maybe he thinks this is totally harmless. Like, I feel like you
3: I don't
2: should,
3: care what he thinks.
2: You
3: he's
2: should
3: garbage.
2: At least
3: he's
2: be
3: trash.
2: Like.
3: Trash.
2: I feel
3: he's
2: like trash. You should at least be like, hey,
1: is
2: don't
1: this a black
2: do that.
1: Dude?
3: No, he's an old, idiotic, low IQ white guy.
1: Okay, just checking.
3: Yeah, I mean, I don't even know if there are any black people that live in Shrewsbury. There might be like two.
1: Okay.
3: But yeah, I mean, I despise this guy.
2: Oh, I was gonna say, isn't that college that you always talk about, historically black college? But that's not even in Shrewsbury, right? So the next town over.
3: Yeah, that's not in Shrewsbury, and it's not. No, that's what Libertuckia.
1: There's a little device. I don't know if you can like tempt him to like grab at something, but it will set off a shotgun blank, right? Like you hook this up to your.
2: I don't think you're supposed to booby trap your property.
1: Well, but dude, just don't touch my political sign. And you don't get shotgun thing.
0: I think the booby trapping thing only applies if you kill them or like injure them or something.
1: Right.
0: So this doesn't sound like something that would be illegal. To
2: I'm saying,
0: I have
2: no
0: wrong.
2: Idea.
1: I'm saying entrap this dude into like touching something and then let a shotgun shell go off.
2: You can just put an electric fence around your property.
1: Or just wreck them.
0: Although the shotgun shell might be called like criminal
2: mischief.
0: Something like
1: whatever.
0: That.
2: Memory.
1: Yeah. If you don't touch my property, you don't have a problem.
0: Criminal threatening. They might try to interpret
2: something.
0: That as
1: whatever.
2: Yeah. I don't see why it's such a big deal to just be like, don't do that. It's Free Talk Live. More coming up.
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7: From Feature Story News in San Francisco, I'm Ira Spitzer with a look back at some of the week's top stories. U.S. President Donald Trump said he called off a military attack on Iran scheduled for Tuesday after the leaders of three Middle Eastern powers asked him to hold off. The social media post said he was ready to resume the war if a deal was not reached. FSN's Kate Fisher reports from Washington.
8: There'd been no clear indication prior to Mr. Trump's post that the U.S. was preparing to strike Iran and end the fragile ceasefire. On his Truth Social platform, the president said he had informed U.S. military leaders that the attack was off in light of the request from the Qatari Emir, Saudi Crown Prince, and the UAE president. He stated that serious negotiations are now taking place and that these leaders told him the deal will be very acceptable to the USA, as well as countries in the Middle East and beyond. The president said, though Tuesday's attack was off, the military should be prepared to go forward with a full, large-scale assault of Iran on a moment's notice in the event that an acceptable deal is not reached.
7: Russian President Vladimir Putin was on an official two-day visit to China to discuss international issues, global security, and energy cooperation with his Chinese counterpart Xi Jinping. The visit came on the heels of U.S. President Trump's high-profile summit in the Chinese capital a week earlier. FSN's Daria Bondarchuk has more from Moscow.
9: On his state visit to China, President Putin is accompanied by a high-level delegation including five deputy prime ministers, eight ministers, heads of dozens of state companies and major corporations, as well as the chief of Russia's central bank. The Russian leader said the two countries' relations have reached an unprecedentedly high level. President Xi said Russia and China should focus on long-term strategy and promote a more just and reasonable global governance system. The two leaders are discussing international issues, including ongoing crises around Iran and Ukraine, as well as bilateral energy cooperation. They have extended the long-standing agreement on friendship and are expected to sign dozens more documents, further strengthening bilateral cooperation.
7: Two teenagers in San Diego killed three people at the city's Islamic Center. Officials said that hate speech was written on one of the weapons used in the attack. FSN's Nick Harper has more.
10: Police Chief Scott Wall has described the incident as every community's worst nightmare. Investigators are still trying to determine a motive, but so far it's being investigated as a hate crime. The two attackers, aged 17 and 18, opened fire at the mosque, killing three people, including a security guard who officials have described as heroic and pivotal in preventing more deaths. The attackers were later found dead from suspected self-inflicted gunshot wounds. The Islamic Center of San Diego is the largest mosque in the surrounding county.
7: From Bureaus Worldwide, this is FSN. The World Health Organization said the risk of Ebola spreading globally was still low, hours after an American doctor was transferred from the Democratic Republic of the Congo to Germany after testing positive for the virus. FSN's Mitch McCann reports.
11: On Wednesday, the World Health Organization announced that the outbreak centered in the DRC was classified as high risk at the national and regional levels, but low elsewhere. Importantly, the UN agency said the current situation did not meet the threshold to be described as a pandemic. So far, 51 cases have been confirmed in the DRC, including American doctor Peter Stafford, who was exposed to the virus inside a hospital where he had worked since 2023. On social media, U.S. Secretary of State Marco Rubio wrote, "Thank you to Chancellor Merz and our friends in Germany for their swift assistance in caring for Americans affected by the Ebola outbreak." Mitch McCann, New York.
7: The U.K. relaxed some sanctions on Russian oil to try to guarantee supply and bring down costs as the British economy struggles with the impact of the war in Iran. FSN's Stuart Smith has more from London.
12: Crude oil drilled in Russia but refined into diesel and jet fuel in other countries can now be imported into Britain in a move the government says prioritises the national interest and British families. The price of jet fuel has doubled since the Iran conflict began at the end of February, with knock-on costs. The chair of Parliament's Foreign Affairs Committee, Emily Thornberry, said the move let down the Ukrainian people. The UK is usually at the forefront of imposing economic sanctions against Russia. At the same time, the UK finance minister has asked supermarkets to cap food prices to try to limit inflation in what some retailers are bashing as a desperate move. Stuart Smith, London.
7: Those were some of the week's top stories from FSN's Global Bureaus. Ira Spitzer reporting.
13: We turn to Washington, D.C., where America's roommates are holding a rally as part of their new One Vote Doesn't Matter political action campaign. The rally, which drew thousands of roommates ranging from the guy who keeps all of his groceries in his room to the guy whose name the lease is under, is just a part of a surging grassroots movement to spread the message that one person's vote can't make a difference if you really, really think about it.
14: You know, this is like the most important election of our lifetime. We just want to get the word out that it's already been f***ing decided in some smoke-filled boardroom. You know, I pretty much minored in poli-sci, so I think I get this stuff.
13: Joining us now is Jason Copeland at a rally in the nation's capital. Jason, how would you describe the energy there?
15: Yeah, hi, Andrea. I'd say it's a definite chill vibe. I just saw the roommate whose only friend seems to be his younger brother and the guy who just has an air mattress in his room passing out flyers together. Now, the roommates do make some interesting points. The electoral colleges, it is weird.
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0: Control. Call in at 603-283-6160. Fork Fest is happening this June 22nd through the 29th in Errol, New Hampshire at the Northern Waters Outfitters Campground. The owner has offered to host 100 campers at $10 a person per night on the site, and anyone staying in nearby motels, campgrounds, or Airbnbs who'd like to come to be part of the fest for a day is welcome to come for free. The only restriction on freedoms the owner is asking to abide by is no nudism, which I think we can deal with. Forkfest.wtf, that's Forkfest, F-O-R-K, fest.wtf, and forkfest2026 at gmail.com to sign up as one of the 100 campers. In the studio is Lori,
1: Mr. Penguin,
2: and Richie Rich. The latest on that Forkfest thing is like the bathroom situation and how that's going to work.
1: Well, you got to bring your own toilet.
0: Okay.
1: Or dig a hole.
0: Dig a hole. It's dry camping, right? It's just dry camping.
1: There's like one or two dozens of people in one outhouse. Entire campground. So
2: no showers.
1: Unclear what's going to happen.
0: There's a river.
1: There is a river. There may be somebody bringing showers, showers, but I don't. Well, no. Who knows?
0: You can go on Amazon and buy a solar shower for like $20, and they make like little toilet things that you can buy for dry camping, or you can get like a composting toilet.
2: Talk to the people who are very concerned about this.
0: I will not be staying on site. I'm going to stay somewhere with facilities because I'm a princess.
1: I got a hotel room right across the street, basically, so I'm all set on that one.
0: Yeah.
1: I was a little late to the game, but as soon as somebody said they canceled, they couldn't make it, I'm like, yep, I'm hopping on that one.
2: You guys are like my mom. We'd go camping, and my mom would go home every night to shower and then come back to the campsite.
1: Yeah, that's definitely me.
0: I've camped in the middle of nowhere, but I had a RV, like a trailer, with my own showering and bathroom.
2: No.
0: Like, I don't want to just, like, rub dirt on myself to absorb my oils. I don't want to do that. It sounds itchy and dry and terrible.
2: Well, okay, so to be fair, this was Hawaii, and we camped at the beach.
0: Well, that's fine.
2: In Hawaii.
1: I mean, it's just
0: swimming.
1: You know, the whole no nudity thing makes this a really difficult situation for showering. I mean, like, if you can't strip down, how are you going to soap up, and where's the water going
2: to
1: come from?
2: Strip down to, like, your underwear.
1: I guess that would work.
2: Or a bathing suit. That's why they call it a bathing suit.
0: I've bathed in a river before. You just get in the river and wash up.
1: I mean,
0: it's cold.
1: I guess once you get to the river, you're not on the campground, so I guess you can go naked there. I don't know.
2: Oh, is that what the libertarians are planning? Skinny dipping because we're not technically on the campground?
1: I guess. I don't know.
2: Orgy in the river.
0: This is God's property.
1: Right?
0: I guess.
2: Loophole libertarians.
0: Loopholes.
1: Loopholes, yeah. I'm not looking to upset anybody, so I don't even think he's got a problem with the nudity. I think it's his neighbors that he's concerned about.
0: Oh, I thought it was like
2: skinny dipping on the river near the neighbor's place.
0: I thought it was like all trees, like secluded area. I haven't been there, so I don't know what it actually looks like.
1: I don't know.
0: But how would neighbors see it?
1: I think he's probably being overly like concerned or cautious.
0: Mm-hmm.
1: I mean, I don't know. I've never met the guy, so I don't know. This is just sort of my gut feeling.
0: I think it's fairly reasonable. Because
1: it's
0: someone else's property.
1: I don't know if it's reasonable, so, but
2: unless you look like Sidney Sweeney covered.
1: I understand where he's coming from.
0: I feel like it's reasonable.
1: I don't think it's maybe rational. Like, I think people are too afraid of what their neighbors think, basically, sometimes.
0: I mean,
1: like, I get it. Like, you don't want to upset people, but if they're upset over that, like, there's no way to keep these people happy.
0: If I have a barbecue at my house, it's also no nudity. So so I get it. I don't want to have everybody over in my backyard nude. I just don't want it.
2: But what if we just go on the sidewalk outside your property?
0: Have fun.
2: Nude? All right.
0: You know?
1: Yeah, I don't know. Like, this is the kind of thing where, like,
2: not, who wants sausages?
0: Not the decorations I want hanging out in my backyard.
1: I'm not running around. I haven't run around naked, like, since I was probably three. But the point that I'm making is, like, I wouldn't have a problem with people doing it, and I haven't had a problem with people doing it, like, at Parkfest and things of that nature. And I just think it just seems like, but I mean, I kind of get like, I don't know, I want somebody running around naked in my house or something like that.
0: Right.
1: That wasn't me, but like,
0: right, this is the guy's property.
1: But this is outside
0: it's still someone's property though. And so he doesn't want it there. And that's like basically,
1: but it's not even, that's the thing. It doesn't
2: he should
1: sound
2: be able
1: like,
2: to run up and punch you in the face.
1: Doesn't even sound like it's him that doesn't
2: get
1: naked.
0: No, because if you get naked,
1: it doesn't even sound like it's him that doesn't want it. It sounds like his only concern is his neighbor is not wanting
0: it. Maybe. I don't know.
2: Well, so he's being a good neighbor.
0: Yeah.
2: Like,
1: I don't think that's being a good neighbor. Like, being a good neighbor to me is like, you know, not playing loud music or, you know, not doing things that are, you know, going to reasonably upset somebody, running around naked in your own property or other people does not have any impact on your neighbors.
2: Unless your neighbor doesn't want it, and you're like, okay, I'll be a good neighbor. I won't do it.
0: Right. Unless they don't want to see
2: it. That's just being courteous.
1: They don't want to see it, but I don't know. I just think this is just like us. This is just a step
2: It's a right
1: far.
2: You're choosing it's not line, to exert to keep the peace with your neighbor.
1: Mm-hmm. Yeah.
2: How is that not being a good neighbor?
1: I don't think it's being a bad neighbor. I think you're sort of going out of the way that's for something that's basically completely unreasonable.
2: Well, it's not unreasonable if he's willing to comply.
1: No, it's unreasonable request that the neighbor would be making if they're asking you not to be naked or other people not to be naked on your property.
2: It would be an unreasonable request if you had a problem with it.
0: Or if the neighbor even asked. Maybe the neighbor didn't even ask, and he's right. just doing it like out of...
1: Well, yeah, and I think that's probably more the situation is the neighbor never asked in the first place, and so you're just like jumping through hoops for no reason, basically.
2: But if it's 4 o'clock in the afternoon, and I'm trying to get a nap in because I'm sick, and my neighbor starts blasting music... Right. He's well within his right to do so, but it's not unreasonable for me to go, hey, dude, I don't feel well. Can you turn down for a little bit?
0: Right.
2: Right. And he could say yes or no, and saying yes would be courteous.
1: He's in his right to do so or not, but irrelevant.
2: To ask?
1: I mean, no. I think you have every right to ask.
2: Yeah.
0: You don't know if he's in his rights to play loud music?
1: Yeah.
2: Noise ordinance are usually like 9 or 10 o'clock at night.
1: So, yeah. So that's, I mean, so I, right. Like I said, I don't know. It depends on the, where he is and
2: a bunch of other 4
1: factors.
2: O'clock in the afternoon.
1: And I don't necessarily know that it even matters what the law says anyway in regards to this. And then the question becomes, okay, well, what is it? Like, principally speaking, is it okay or is it not okay to blast music?
2: It's okay to blast music, but I'm going to request because I'm feeling ill that he not do it in this particular instance.
1: Sure. Yep.
2: And he can be a good neighbor and turn down the music. Mm-hmm. Or he can remain within his right to do so and leave the music on, and it's just, sucks for me.
0: Right.
2: Right. So the, Errol's neighbor, did or did not request that no nudity happen on the campground for whatever reason. And the owner of Errol, the campground said, like, yeah, no problem, dude. Yeah.
0: It's fine with me.
1: I don't know if that was ever requested, though, in the first place. Like, this is,
2: doesn't matter.
1: We just don't have enough information, but.
2: Well, the information that we have is he's requesting it on behalf of his neighbor.
0: Mm-hmm. Or whoever.
1: Possibly, yeah.
0: Or whoever. Or, that wasn't even...
1: Well, but that's the thing. It may not even be on the request of his neighbor. It may just be on his concerns that his neighbors may not like it.
2: Okay.
0: Or, the concerns that what if the local jackboots roll up because of noise or they want to see what's going on and they see a bunch of naked people in it.
2: Naked hippies.
0: And then it puts him in some kind of...
1: Awkward
0: legal,
1: position.
0: Legal... Dramas.
2: Well, they're more so within his right.
0: Right. That's what I'm saying. Like, he's totally within his right to ask
1: No. Like, it could be he's trying to mitigate. It may be it's more of a mitigation of concerns. Like, if people are naked, it may
2: that's
1: end up causing problems.
2: That's even more reasonable than the neighbor theory.
1: Oh, yeah. I agree.
0: Yeah.
1: Yeah. Oh, definitely. I think it's much more reasonable to be like, I don't want to go there for that reason than because of their neighbors. I mean.
0: Or anything. It's his property.
1: It is.
0: It could just literally be like, I don't want it.
1: Yeah. Oh, he could.
2: And like I said, if you get naked, punch him in the face.
0: Yeah. You're so quick. We do have a call. On screen color, you're on Free Talk Live.
3: Let me say this for that AI alignment guy. You'll never stop AI from adopting evolution's goal. Shut up, Mr. Penguin. Hey, Rich, thanks for using my supply dilution is not theft argument. But
2: you're
3: even
2: welcome.
3: If inflation were theft, even if inflation were theft, then so is deflation. And the dumbest thing I ever heard next to argumentation ethics and value subjective?
0: Your
3: price
0: own calls.
3: Is adjust. No, price is adjust. I knew you'd say that. The last thing you want with money is for prices to adjust, people, especially downward. If
2: Why?
3: You don't,
2: I love
3: if
2: when
3: you don't
2: stuff
3: like
2: goes on sale.
3: Do you like it when your wages go down, too, in proportion? Do you like that, Rich?
2: Well, if it's in proportion, it doesn't matter, right? It's a net zero effect.
1: Yeah, I think the answer to this is I prefer the prices to go down and my wages to go up, but that's, yeah.
0: Yeah, but if it's in
1: but if the wages go if the prices go down more than my wages go down, then I'd be cool.
2: It
1: with
2: would
1: that.
2: Be nice if my wages went up in proportion to price increases as it stands now, but that doesn't happen.
1: I mean, in an ideal world, we want the cost of things to go down and we want our wages to go up.
3: No, you don't. No,
2: yes, we do.
1: We do. Because it means you can get more stuff.
3: You want your purchasing power to go up. You don't need prices to go down for that to happen. You can have stable prices and increasing buying power.
1: Yeah, that's
3: right?
1: True.
3: This is what you guys keep missing, right?
2: But you're not going to get that with inflation.
3: What you're missing, Rich, when you talk about wages, you know, it's just there's no net benefit for wages for people whose wages decrease in proportion to prices. You're missing the part where people have real inventory or produce real inventory, or actually took out fixed rate loans to produce that inventory.
2: How am I missing out on that?
1: Yeah, I'm not seeing what you're missing either.
3: These are the people that lose out in deflation, because the only people who benefit from deflation are money hoarders, right? They can execute a strategy that I call hoarding and consumption.
2: They might benefit more, but the average consumer also benefits.
3: No, they don't. Again,
2: just not to the same extent.
3: No, it cancels out. If they don't save anything, and they just earn wages, their wages go down in proportion, so they don't take net benefit. But the people who do get exploited by the people by the hoarders are the producers, and all the people I mentioned earlier.
2: I don't think
3: producers the who hold
1: I think
3: real stock.
1: I think I understand the point that he's making here, and I think
2: it's wrong.
1: There's some slight, like,
2: if you're a producer holding inventory, and then you have to lower your price for whatever reason, and someone with money comes and buys it all up, like, who cares? You just sold out.
3: Yeah, the problem is that, like, I mentioned it's a two-part strategy. The hoarder can hoard first, then buy, and then consume. What happens when he consumes the production of
2: who cares? The producer who's getting paid for the inventory can then reinvest that money, you know, and also buy things at lower cost, right? Because everything's going down in proportion.
3: He's
2: going
3: to buy things at higher cost because of the second half of the strategy.
2: No, because everything goes down.
3: Did you take into account the consumption part of the strategy? I think
2: the consumption doesn't happen there.
1: I think the situation is it's kind of more complicated than you guys are making it out to be, because if you're investing in something and the prices go down and you have to then charge less than you paid for it, that's a problem.
2: So, not if you can then buy the raw materials that's cheaper than you bought it for the first time.
1: But that's not the case, because the prices are going down, right?
2: On everything proportionally.
1: Sure. But hold on. You have to hold stock of stuff generally for some period of time before it sells.
0: Yeah.
1: Now,
0: yeah,
1: there is a just-in-time thing concept, but there's still a two-week period. So depending on how fast it's going down,
2: you produce a widget.
1: It could be a problem.
2: No, you produce a widget. Can you mute Skeeter so I can talk to Penguin for a second?
0: Sure.
3: No.
2: You produce a widget for, like, you know, you produce it for 10 bucks. You've got 10 bucks in raw materials.
1: Sure.
2: You sell it for 20. Right? Can we just say that that's the example?
1: Yeah, but the price of that $20 could be less when you go to sell it, because the prices are going down.
2: I'm getting there. I'm getting there.
1: Yeah. Okay.
2: So and then deflation happens.
1: Right.
2: And you have to sell it for 10.
1: Right.
2: So you have, like, net zero, but then now to rebuy the raw materials for the widget, it costs you 5 because everything goes down by half.
1: Okay.
2: Now you can produce 2.
1: But you're still not ever making any money off of it. You're not making any money off, is what I'm trying to say.
2: Well, you don't make any money if everything is in proportion.
1: Then why would I sell it?
2: Why would you sell it?
1: That's kind of the point he's making, is why would I then sell it? Because there's no profit in it for me.
2: Because you're going to lose money just keeping it in inventory. Like, your whole point.
1: But if I hold dollars instead, it would, I think I end up being better off holding dollars than investing.
2: Possibly.
1: That's what I'm trying to point out. Like, it's not clear cut that this is going to be the case, right? We're saying half, but it might not be half.
2: If it's going down slower than that, it might not be that. Yeah, well, I gave an example.
1: Let's also
2: remember that even in a deflationary economy, somebody has to eat. So if you don't like widgets,
1: I think at the end of the day, there's some element of truth to what he's saying, even though he's not necessarily totally right either.
2: Again, if you don't like widgets, use wheat. Because, like, you're not going to hoard wheat. It's going to expire. It's going to go bad.
1: It depends.
2: It's got a shelf life.
1: Right. Like,
2: you got to get rid of it.
1: It depends on all sorts of things, like factors, like how long.
2: Well, we're using one example.
1: Well,
2: like, stick with the example on the table.
1: But one example is going to sort of be very misleading, because it depends on whether we're talking about wheat, which
2: we're talking about wheat,
1: and we're talking about a period of over a season long.
2: Let's just talk about something
1: that might have a 2-week, you know, manufacturer to sell, which is probably not the case. But let's say we have a 2-week period between manufacturer and sale. Because it's a just-in-time model, it might be fine for the just-in-time model with something electronic that's being manufactured, but it may be a problem for somebody who's, say, growing wheat over a longer period of time,
2: because you can't store the wheat for that long,
1: Right, because the price that you end up selling it for is less than what it costs.
2: And then you go to the seeds, and the seeds have gone down in price. So even if you sell it at a lower price, then you pay for it.
1: But the problem is, if you're losing money in the end,
2: you're not losing money in the end, because you're able to then buy more.
1: Well, that depends on the rate at which deflation is occurring.
0: Right. If it keeps,
2: we've already established that it's in proportion to everything else. So pick whatever rate you want if it all happens in proportion.
1: So I think maybe what you're saying is depending on the rate of deflation, you're right. And it but also depending on the rate of deflation, he's got some point to be made here, even though
2: producers don't produce to hold stock on something that's going to be lower in price later.
1: Which just means they won't be producing the product anymore, which is why you can't have a rate of deflation that's too high, but you also don't want a rate of inflation either. Somewhere in between is going to be the more optimal.
2: So somewhere, some products might become obsolete, and you're right. Right, and you might lose out on that.
1: Food, wheat, like, I mean, you're going to
2: have... It's not going to become obsolete.
1: You're going to end up having starvation in the...
2: No, because they're going to sell it. They're going to grow it and sell it.
0: It depends.
1: I don't know.
0: It depends. Like, is this deflation stopping at a point? Like, that's the part I think that's missing from this. Well,
2: people need to eat.
0: People do need to eat. But if I am, say, a producer of foods, and the deflation is just continually happening, and I'm never making anything on, I'm just cutting even every time, like you said, because it's in proportion to everything, and I'm buying for less, and then I'm selling it for what it was last time, right?
2: Yeah.
0: And so now I'm just cutting even every time.
2: Yeah.
0: And so if that keeps happening at that same rate, I'm just going to stop selling food, and I'm going to feed myself.
2: And you know what happens in that case?
0: And then everyone's going to starve.
2: You know what happens in that case?
1: Right.
2: If you exit the market, right, the profitability or lack thereof that you had there will be then open to competition, and someone will fill it.
0: So maybe I think they can make money.
1: I think he does have a point here in that if there are fewer producers, the price that people will be paying for wheat is going to go up.
0: Yes.
1: And as a consequence, you may have inflation maybe in food.
2: It wouldn't be inflation. It would just be a price adjustment in that one particular sector.
1: Okay, fair enough. That would be like free market. I mean, this is assuming free market economics too. Yeah, so
2: I always assume that on this show.
1: Yeah, fair enough.
0: Okay.
2: You can bring him back on.
0: Okay. Hi, Skeeter.
3: Oh, my God.
1: Do we really want to bring him back on, guys?
2: Well, I muted him so we could get the example out.
3: No, you're doing it wrong, Rich. Well, both of you are doing it wrong, but some of you have some elements.
2: You're doing it wrong.
3: Right, so
1: I know how he loves to say you're doing it wrong, but like he never actually gives us any kind of like anything that we can actually work with. Like, we at least have a conversation between ourselves, and we like can kind of understand where each other's are.
2: Because his example's always
1: talking about and have some understanding of, like, okay, I think we can agree on this to some degree, but he's like, we just can't agree on anything because he just goes rambles and rambles and rambles, and like nobody can ever understand what he's saying, and it's just like eventually you just got to cut him off and hit the dump button, and it's just like,
3: keep going.
0: No, you're not muted.
3: Okay, look, Penguin, inflation and deflation don't affect your real profits for any producer or stockholder, right? That's what Rich is trying to say. But it does affect your nominal profit, but you're not really affected in real terms. Like, if you still produce more than one unit, if you started with one, you know,
2: your real profit doesn't change.
3: But again,
1: here's what I can tell you, man. None of us can have a conversation on air because of the complexity of the conversation that we're having, and particularly where anybody else listening can understand what any of us are trying to say.
2: I thought I did a pretty good job of simplifying.
1: I think so between us, but I don't necessarily know that the listener base is going to be able to comprehend what we were saying.
3: I don't want to have this meta conversation. You're hijacking my call. You muted me for 5 minutes. Now you're talking about etiquette. I don't care.
1: All right, go for it. Go ahead. I'm gonna be quiet, and you can talk.
0: Okay.
2: Hashtag doubt it.
3: So what you're missing is the hoarder. So yeah. So Penguin is partially right. Deflation incentivizes people to hoard money. That means when you expect a deflation rate of whatever percent, right? You're not going to take on real profitable projects that are under that return. So if you expect a deflation rate of 10%, you're going to reject all projects under that return, which
2: dampens
3: the productivity of a growth of an economy.
2: You still got to buy food. People still need to eat.
3: Yeah.
2: The fact that hoarders are going to hoard money.
3: That's irrelevant to my point. That's what I'm saying is that it dampens the growth of an economy, right? No matter if you still buy food or not, you reject profitable projects underneath the deflation rate.
2: Well, we've already established that if there's a limited number of producers, there's an exceptional amount of profit to be made because that particular area won't be affected by the hoarders.
3: Why take on a project when you can just sit on money and gain purchasing power off the productive?
2: Because the lack of producers means that there's a profit incentive in that sector.
1: I really don't think he's completely off the wall with some of what he's trying to say. I mean, I don't know whether he's saying it right. I think he did make some mistakes in what he was saying, but it was he meant deflation when he said inflation at certain points, I think. But anyway.
2: No, he's trying to advocating against a deflationary economy.
1: No, I understand he's advocating
2: in favor of an inflationary economy.
1: And I think he's got some points to that in that regard.
2: No, because people still need to eat. You're not going to have a Scrooge McDuck money
1: bin. And this is where I think, Rich, you have some points as well that are completely valid. And I don't think this is a conversation we can have over the air, as I was saying, because it's extraordinarily complicated, depending on, it all depends on a bunch of different factors.
2: Penguin in the Matrix server, Skeeter.
1: Oh, please don't.
2: And go have the conversation off air. Like, if there's always going to be some profit to be made. And some producer is going to take the risk and fill that. Like that's the entrepreneurial spirit.
4: Yeah.
2: If all the farms shut down because, I'm just going to hoard my money, right? Then the price of wheat's going to go up and someone's going to like open their farm up to wheat.
4: They're going to capture
2: that profit.
4: And it's never going to be just like you're saying. You still got to eat. It's never just going to be that. It's going to be all the markets. People are still going to want things.
1: You're probably also going to have people switching to more sound currencies, right? Which is usually what happens in situations where deflation occurs.
2: In a deflationary economy, that's going to be the most sound currency because it's the one gaining purchasing power.
4: Mm-hmm. I feel like
2: people to switch to the dollar, you start to deflate it, right? And then people don't switch away from it because it's the one with the purchasing power.
4: I feel like that also depends on what kind of governance you have, because if you're trying to switch to some other currency and you live in a place where they don't want you to do that.
1: If you deflate, though, people stop investing in growing food. So it does kind of.
2: No, because the profit incentive grows as more producers leave.
1: But there may not be enough food to supply what would be the demand on the market. People would starve instead.
2: There will be because of the profit motive.
1: I don't necessarily know that's the case.
4: So you pay or you starve. Free Talk Live. More coming up.
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6: From Feature Story News in San Francisco, I'm Ira Spitzer with a look back at some of the week's top stories. U.S. President Donald Trump said he called off a military attack on Iran scheduled for Tuesday after the leaders of three Middle Eastern powers asked him to hold off. The social media post said he was ready to resume the war if a deal was not reached. FSN's Kate Fisher reports from Washington.
7: There'd been no clear indication prior to Mr. Trump's post that the U.S. was preparing to strike Iran and end the fragile ceasefire. On his Truth Social platform, the president said he had informed U.S. military leaders that the attack was off in light of the request from the Qatari Emir, Saudi Crown Prince, and the UAE president. He stated that serious negotiations are now taking place and that these leaders told him the deal will be very acceptable to the USA, as well as countries in the Middle East and beyond. The president said, though Tuesday's attack was off, the military should be prepared to go forward with a full, large-scale assault of Iran on a moment's notice in the event that an acceptable deal is not reached.
6: Russian President Vladimir Putin was on an official two-day visit to China to discuss international issues, global security, and energy cooperation with his Chinese counterpart Xi Jinping. The visit came on the heels of U.S. President Trump's high-profile summit in the Chinese capital a week earlier. FSN's Daria Bondarchuk has more from Moscow.
8: On his state visit to China, President Putin is accompanied by a high-level delegation including five deputy prime ministers, eight ministers, heads of dozens of state companies and major corporations, as well as the chief of Russia's central bank. The Russian leader said the two countries' relations have reached an unprecedentedly high level. President Xi said Russia and China should focus on long-term strategy and promote a more just and reasonable global governance system. The two leaders are discussing international issues, including ongoing crises around Iran and Ukraine, as well as bilateral energy cooperation. They have extended the long-standing agreement on friendship and are expected to sign dozens more documents, further strengthening bilateral cooperation.
6: Two teenagers in San Diego killed three people at the city's Islamic Center. FSN's Nick Harper has more.
9: Police Chief Scott Wall has described the incident as every community's worst nightmare. Investigators are still trying to determine a motive, but so far it's being investigated as a hate crime. The two attackers, aged 17 and 18, opened fire at the mosque, killing three people, including a security guard who officials have described as heroic and pivotal in preventing more deaths. The attackers were later found dead from suspected self-inflicted gunshot wounds. The Islamic Center of San Diego is the largest mosque in the surrounding county.
6: From Bureaus Worldwide, this is...
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0: 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In the studio tonight is Lori,
1: Mr. Penguin,
2: and Richie Rich.
0: I almost kept you guys muted and censored
1: you. You probably should.
0: I know. I had to keep you muted. Rumble in the studio. So this article, I would maybe want to get back into it, but unless you guys have something else you specifically want to talk about.
2: No.
1: Is it? No.
2: Are we ignoring the caller?
1: I like
0: no,
1: the...
0: I'm, okay. No, I'm just like making the, my dump.
1: Good. I okay. love this article. It's a great story to bring in, and if there's more to it, let's keep going.
0: All right. First, we're going to go to Sarah in New Mexico about not this or anything that we've talked about. Sarah, you're on Free Talk Live.
3: Oh, yes, sir. Thanks for taking my call.
1: Watch it'll be the one day she wants to talk about the story that we're talking about.
2: Not a chance. She doesn't even listen.
1: I know.
3: Yeah, it's different. So our state, we're having our primary.
1: What is our state?
2: New Mexico.
0: New Mexico.
1: Okay. You got to start off with what the state is. This is a national or international radio program.
2: Not when you're as popular as Sarah is.
0: Yeah.
2: Everyone knows.
0: Her name is Sarah in New Mexico. That's her last name, in New Mexico.
1: Well, you're right. I mean,
2: it goes without saying,
1: yeah,
2: as they say.
3: Well, you know, what's interesting about this election, this primary, it's an open first primary.
0: I don't know what that means.
3: We're going to let the Green Party, the Pink Party, but the Purple Party, the so-called independents,
2: but not the Libertarians.
3: Let them in
1: of course
3: on
1: not.
3: It.
0: Wait, what is the Pink Party?
2: You don't want to know.
3: Well, I just contradicted that,
0: I do.
3: Whatever they call it. Well, there's the Green Party, so you might as well have the blue and the green, the pink, purple.
2: Their mascot's a top.
1: Is that like the feminists or something? Maybe.
0: Huh? The Feminist Party. Their campaign is like men are bad.
2: Is the Pink Party mascot a taco by any chance?
3: Well, the Independent Party, the Independent Party, aren't there like Ralph Nader? What you guys are what you call libertarians or something? They're
1: how is it that you've been listening to this show as long as you have and you do not know that we're libertarians?
0: Or something,
1: right? Like
3: yeah. Yeah, that's a third party. But I finally figured out why they were doing this, why they're including them in, is because now since everybody's voting, that when one person gets the 51%, they're going to win. And then we're going to blow off the November, the final election.
0: Okay.
3: So they're going to treat this as the final one vote election since everybody's voting.
1: What?
2: You do realize that with more candidates, you're less likely to have a single candidate breach that threshold.
0: Mm-hmm.
3: Right. So altogether, we got 2 in the Democrat and then 3 in the Republican. So the vote's going to get split up 5 ways.
2: Stupid Republicans.
3: Yeah, but
2: they're splitting their side 3 ways.
1: Wait, really?
2: Because you're going to, like, if you're a Republican voter.
0: Why would you
2: voter,
0: not just run one?
2: That's what I'm saying.
1: Right.
0: Then you get all the votes for
2: then
0: the
2: Then you get all the Republican votes.
1: Right, you're going to undermine your, if you break up your party, yeah.
0: Right.
3: Yeah. Why do they do that kind of stuff? The Republicans,
2: the
3: they're not
2: stupid
3: that
2: stupid Republicans.
1: Well, I mean, it's not,
3: one.
1: You know, it's,
0: I think it's ego.
1: Okay, so actually it's stupid if you're, it depends on how the voting system works, right? It's stupid how our systems work in the United States, but in other countries, this actually does make sense.
2: We're not in other countries. She is
1: I
2: in New
1: understand.
2: Mexico. We've
1: I know,
2: already established
1: I know.
2: That.
1: I'm just trying to
2: and the
1: to
2: winner
1: clarify,
2: has to get 51% of the
1: just
2: vote.
1: Just clarifying.
0: New Mexico, not old Mexico.
1: That,
2: okay.
1: That it can make sense in some places.
2: Yes.
1: But it does not make sense here.
2: And if we were in those places, I wouldn't say stupid Republicans, but like, oh, smart on the Republicans.
1: Right, exactly. Yep,
2: that makes the most sense in this particular place.
1: Well, I mean,
2: place.
1: It's going against what's in our interests, or what might be in our interests, right? Like, as libertarians, like a system that doesn't basically force you into the Republican or Democrat party would result in theory, you know, libertarians actually being able to get elected.
2: They might. If you run one libertarian and don't split the vote, you might actually beat the Republicans and the Democrats
0: and
2: splitting
0: like,
2: their vote.
0: And like your best one, too.
1: Yeah.
0: Run like your best one.
2: Oh, man. They're about to figure that out in a couple little weeks or so.
3: If you're the third party, you could ask for a Republican or a Democrat ballot. You get the choice of 2. So if you're a Democrat, you could only vote like in the – you have to vote in the Democrat. If you're a registered Republican, you have to vote in Republican.
0: Yeah. That seems wrong.
2: For a primary?
0: Yeah.
2: Why?
0: Because if you're independent, she's saying you get both.
2: Okay.
0: So.
3: So you could either. Yeah. No, you don't get.
0: Is it too late to change your political affiliation? For voting?
1: You can, yeah, no, you, so
0: in, can you just go change
1: so
0: your
1: in New Hampshire,
0: vote?
1: You could do exactly that. You can vote Republican, you can go, or at least you were able to switch to the switch to a Democrat or Republican party, and then immediately after, or just before, and then immediately after, switch back.
2: Mm. That also seems wrong.
1: In order to be able to vote on the
2: because
1: Democrat or Republican party.
2: Because then, as a Democrat, you switch to Republican, you go vote for all, like, the worst Republican candidate, that Republican wins the primary.
0: You don't get to tell me what to do.
2: Fine. I'm talking strategy. You asked
1: That's
2: why, right? This is why. So all the Democrats will like switch to Republican, vote for the weakest Republican candidate. He will win. They switch back to Democrat, vote for the then you have a strong Democrat versus a weak Republican.
0: This dirty tricks, but
1: This is what I always say. It's an equal opportunity situation. Mm-hmm. It's just like the propaganda situation and why I don't think we should censor anything and let Russian propaganda through.
2: No.
1: It's the same reason. It's an equal opportunity thing.
2: Look,
1: the U.S. gets to propagate elsewhere, and the Russians get to propagate elsewhere, and so does every other country.
2: Look,
0: I feel like we should get rid of the safety tags on everything that says, don't use your blow dryer in the bathtub.
1: Yes, please.
0: Because then, if everything is forcing you to just be competent as a human being, then maybe people will become more competent.
2: But in this particular instance...
0: And I'm okay with everyone dying for a few
2: years. In this particular instance with the voting, even if it's equal...
1: Stupid people.
2: Right. Even if it's equal and both parties do the same thing, you end up with the two weakest candidates going up against each other.
1: Yeah, there's some truth to this, but
2: and you don't even get a good candidate on the ballot.
0: Are you going to get a good one anyway?
1: No, you're not.
2: Not from our perspective, but from their perspective.
0: Well, then maybe everyone will be like, wow, all these choices are terrible. We'll stop doing this. So,
2: and vote libertarian for the still never going to happen.
1: No. Democracy and governments, period, don't work. Let's get rid of them.
2: That's fair. But I'm just talking about like their strategy from their perspective. It's dumb all the way around.
3: Mm-hmm. Well, wait a minute. But look at me. I'm a Democrat. I just wanted to vote in my party. How many people are going to really switch over and switch back and all this? And,
2: look, if it's allowed and you can sabotage the other side, you'd be foolish not to do it.
1: You know what we're forgetting about, guys, is that there's other outside the libertarians doing this, there's not enough people willing to go through this process to actually ever have it be a problem.
0: That's true. People don't even look and see like who's
2: they
0: on there.
2: People
0: they just
2: don't
0: check
2: even come
0: out
2: to want to win.
1: People don't even come out to vote. They don't know who they're voting for. It's why libertarians in New Hampshire have been getting elected for the last two decades. It's because they don't know. Nobody knows who they're voting. The people, Republicans and Democrats, don't know who they're voting for.
0: Aria did the best practice on that.
1: Right, exactly.
2: She lost.
1: She got 30% of the vote.
0: Right.
1: I mean,
0: sure. Because nobody knew who they were voting for.
1: As a Republican, when you're coming out as an anti-cop, transvestite, Satanist.
2: Yeah,
1: like...
0: It's fantastic.
2: It was fantastic, but you can't call that a victory because she lost. It was like great PR.
1: No. It wasn't. Yeah. It's not a victory that we said. It was that it proves that democracy doesn't work.
0: Right. It proves the point that nobody knows what they're doing.
1: Right.
2: Well, the premise was started with that's how libertarians are winning in New Hampshire.
0: Oh, no.
1: Well, no,
0: that's not.
1: It's because we throw up more ballots and more candidates than anybody else. And so people don't know who they're voting for. And so because we throw out more candidates, we end up with more people getting elected on our side.
2: Proportionately to
1: the number of people, free staters in New Hampshire, we have less than 20,000. It's 1.4 million in the state. We shouldn't have a fourth of the House. It doesn't make any sense.
0: Right.
2: The only thing I like about the libertarians winning in New Hampshire is that they're doing it surreptitiously by not running as libertarians.
0: Mm-hmm.
2: Like it proves the point that you have to fool the public.
1: It's not even surreptitiously. That's
0: even
1: the crazy thing.
0: Don't read.
2: No, you put an R next to the name and like, I take this
4: guy. But that's not surreptitious.
2: You're a libertarian, you're not a Republican.
4: Look at Aria. Aria ran on the slogan and had signs up all over Keene that she is a transvestite, Satanist, anti-cop. Anti-law enforcement. She had like curse words in the name, and 30% still voted for the Republicans. Still voted for her,
2: and she lost.
4: It doesn't matter.
2: Because we're talking about the ones that are winning. The ones that are winning are not out libertarians and out Satanists and out anarchists.
0: She probably only lost because of like articles and people bringing it to attention.
2: They're pretending to be Republicans in order to win.
0: If nobody said anything about it, if nobody like crusaded against to let everyone know what was going on, she might have won.
2: That's still my point. Because I said they're doing it surreptitiously.
4: But
2: they got to hide all that.
0: Nobody's hiding it.
2: The ones that that are winning are hiding it.
4: No,
2: are
4: that's they? Not the case, though. That's not the case. It's people don't, basically, they don't know who they're voting for in the first place. Right. They're just, most, this is the problem with telling people to go vote.
0: Hidden in plain sight.
4: You know, saying everybody should go vote. It's like, if the people you're telling to go vote don't know who they're voting for, it doesn't help. Like, it doesn't help with better outcomes.
0: Oh, no.
2: So if you're a Democrat in New Hampshire, just run as a Republican. You have a better chance of winning.
4: Yes.
2: Just hide it.
4: You don't even have to hide it. You can run as a Republican and say you're a Democrat, and you will still have a better chance of winning. It's like...
0: Right.
3: You know, I do with you. I talked to people. I talked to about 10, 15 people today. All they ever knew about was

0: It's like, what do you always, they just want you to vote on election day. They want some crisis to happen, so you blow your vote. And I'm like, and they're older people.
1: They
0: like,
1: sabotaged her time.
0: You got 2 weeks over the vote, 20 places. And they're just clueless.
2: Are you saying
0: you are
2: somebody?
0: Right. They're clueless.
2: Are you saying somebody like went out and deliberately made her tire have a problem with
0: so
2: she couldn't get there?
0: No, all she knows is that everybody.
1: There should be a voting week
0: day.
1: Instead of just a day.
0: Then we have 2 weeks.
2: We should just do it on blockchain.
0: And then they all wait. And what what happens is the tires blow out. And see, she called on the radio call show. I took an Uber down before the polls closed. This is the scenario of waiting on election day.
1: So how would you solve this?
2: Voting should be done through the blockchain, and it should be transparent, and everyone should know who everyone else voted for. Ooh. There should be no anonymity.
1: So Lori's in favor of domestic violence.
3: Yeah, I mean, I could maybe get behind something along to be able to prove that who voted for what.
1: Put that on political side.
3: I don't know about the necessarily having to like ID. Who voted for what, but at least know that the votes were
2: verifiable. Right, I don't mean like publish it or anything. I just mean like be able to track it.
3: And I think you could be able to track it without having you know, being able to confirm the votes.
2: It could be like an anonymous number or whatever.
3: Yeah. And you could publish that because then you could confirm at least your vote counted. You won't be able to solve every problem with that system, but you would at least be able to say, okay, at least my vote wasn't changed.
2: Right. Yeah. I want it to be able so that you can go and look and make sure that your vote was recorded as your vote. And they can't just be like, well, there was 20 votes for this guy and 40 votes for this guy. So, and there's no way to verify that that actually happened.
1: So like in 1930s Germany, you want to sign all human beings a number.
2: And I want them to get it tattooed on themselves.
3: That would be a really interesting solution to the final voting problem. Solution.
1: You're going
3: to
1: get a number. And that's how we're going to track your vote, citizen.
3: We're not going to give you an ID. You know, no IDs. We'll get rid of driver's licenses. But to vote, you're going to have an ID tattooed to your...
2: We'll take you there on these trains to get your tattoo.
1: Everyone gets a shower before they vote.
2: That's right.
0: Well, can you tell me what other state lets the felons vote, like New Mexico? Name one other state. I have no idea.
3: Almost all the states allow ex-felons to vote?
0: When they come out of jail.
3: Yep, I think they just have to get reinstated after they are convicted and released. And it might require a certain amount of time between that and the getting on the ballot, or not on the ballot, but on the register again to vote.
1: Yeah, I have no idea.
0: Well, the thing is, we had that a time. You had to finish out your probation. You had to wait like a year, all this. It got so complicating. Our state says, okay, the day that you come out, we'll register you to vote at the state prison. I'm sure you have to sign.
3: See, I think everybody should be able to vote, including those in prison.
2: I agree.
1: Okay.
2: Why not?
0: I don't think anyone should vote,
2: but I think everyone should be allowed.
3: To the degree that we have a system of voting, like I think prisoners, because if you think about it, like these people are the people who have been convicted of crimes that maybe shouldn't be crimes, but how do you change the law to the better if fix that if you don't allow the people you've criminalized to vote?
2: I found your answer, Sarah. Maine and Vermont, you never lose the right to vote at all.
1: Nice.
2: No matter what. And then automatically restored upon release is California, Colorado, Connecticut, Hawaii, Illinois, Indiana, Maryland, Massachusetts, Michigan, Minnesota, Montana, Nevada, New Hampshire, New Jersey, New Mexico, New York, North Dakota, Ohio, Oregon, Pennsylvania, Rhode Island, Utah, and Washington.
3: So I have a question.
1: So which ones prevent it then?
3: Does Maine and Vermont allow you to vote while you're in prison or only after release?
2: I assume that it would... You can mail in vote while you are actively incarcerated in Maine and Vermont.
3: That is awesome. Yeah. That's what I want for New Hampshire.
2: Mm-hmm. Washington, D.C. says they also follow the policy, but they don't count because they're not a state.
1: All right.
2: So
1: there you go, Sarah.
0: Oh, wow. That is impressive. I really thought that our state was the only one, but I guess I kind of am. You know what? I'm in support of people that are inside of prison that are in good behavior. I mean, I think they have to earn that right.
3: Oh, no. No, that's terrible. Yeah. I think it's all the more important that people who are the most oppressed have the right to vote. So especially the people in the hole.
2: Yeah. Whether or not you have good behavior, that is making people's rights a punitive issue. Like, oh, you didn't clean up the mess hall the way we wanted to, or whatever their little jobs are. Now you can't vote. Like, that's ridiculous.
0: But what they banned, because like I was told that in smaller towns, if the criminals voted,

0: like only for like 500 people. They could actually change city laws and so forth.
1: Great.
0: I think that's why they banned the
2: murder is now legal because they let the murderers vote.
3: That would never happen.
1: That's first of all, that's gonna be at a state level. It's, I don't think any state has it at a city level, but.
3: No prison system has more murderers than anybody else in there.
2: Okay.
1: Yeah.
3: Most of the population.
1: Yeah. Oh, yeah. Most of the people in
2: they can
1: cages,
2: swing a vote.
3: By murdering.
1: Most of the people in cages are there because of drugs.
3: Yeah.
1: So some sort of drug crime.
3: Yeah. Nonviolent crimes.
1: That's the crazy thing. Like possession laws, literally we should get rid of them and we would save so much in taxes. It's just like, I mean, I would be in favor of getting rid of the laws, the possession laws, and then redirecting those funds. I'm not like
3: it's heresy to Sarah. She loves
1: I'm
3: laws.
1: Sure, but like if we redirect, like I'm not like I'd rather it be redirected to my pocket. Like don't get me wrong, but like short of that, it's still better to redirect it towards like getting people off of drugs or solving their problems than it is for having them in cages. Like the whole caging thing doesn't help anything. Yeah. Like it doesn't help at all.
3: Yeah, I don't want us to go to cages or getting people off of drugs.
2: Yeah. Back in the pocket.
3: Personally, yeah, right back in the pocket.
0: Well, isn't it like kind of like a mental illness that people do drugs?
3: No.
0: Like they were abused or neglected or something? Or
2: not necessarily. Mm. In some instances, yes, but not necessarily.
3: No, that could be like the means of coping with it, but it's not a direct cause or else everybody who's ever abused would be on drugs.
2: Yeah, but it's a Venn diagram. It's not a perfect circle.
3: It's a personal responsibility problem.
0: Yeah, I was told that even
1: which they don't teach in school. They don't teach that.
3: Right.
1: Personal responsibility.
0: It's
1: we can't have that, guys.
0: It's genetic.
3: It's not genetic.
0: It's genetic. If your parents were alcoholics, you have a tendency of being an alcoholic.
3: If your parents were alcoholics, that vodka bottle will jump off the shelf, open itself up, and pour it down your throat.
2: Look, if you're an alcoholic and you're born with like fetal alcohol syndrome, right? They got to wean you off of that because you're addicted to alcohol as a baby, and there's nothing you can do about it.
3: Okay.
2: So same with like you know. Cocaine or whatever, right? If the baby comes out with a chemical addiction, it's hard to say that it's a personal choice issue.
3: I'm not saying babies are junkies. Babies who are born to drug addicted parents.
2: Yeah, they come out with a chemical addiction.
3: I don't think that those babies made you know flawed choices.
2: But they come out with a chemical addiction to the drugs.
3: Okay, so once you become like an independent human being who makes their own choices and stuff, and not a newborn who literally can't do anything, and then you choose to still do drugs
2: because you're chemically addicted since you were a baby.
3: That is a personal. You are
1: That's a little bit of an exaggeration, right? Because at some point between when you come out and the time in which you can actually make decisions for yourself in that regard, you've been weaned off
3: that
1: substance.
3: Okay.
1: Right. By that point. So it's a choice as
2: you would
1: to whether
2: think,
1: or not.
2: But adults who did, oh man, what's the drug? I forget. The one with the methadone.
3: No, I don't know.
2: Whatever they go to the methadone clinic for, right? They have a permanent chemical addiction.
3: I think that's heroin, right?
2: Okay, fine. People who've done heroin, right? They can't, there's no weaning off. They just have to take like non-addictive heroin for the rest of their life.
3: They don't have to.
1: Is that,
3: they choose
1: is
3: to.
1: Is that the case?
3: No.
2: Yeah.
1: Okay.
3: No.
1: We got disagreement here.
3: It's not the case. They choose to because they don't want to go through withdrawals.
2: Yeah.
3: Okay, so that's not the case. You are not
1: so
3: literally
1: you can,
3: dependent.
1: You can get off of it. It's just you. Some people...
3: They don't want to be uncomfortable.
2: You could die by going through the withdrawals.
3: You cannot die by going through withdrawals from methadone because you taper down.
1: Yeah, that's not how it works. You taper... Right, exactly. You taper down so you don't die.
3: They just don't want to be uncomfortable.
1: Right.
3: Nobody wants to be uncomfortable in this world anymore. Everything is all about my personal security and comfort.
2: You get a chemical addiction... Uh-huh. You can't get off of it.
3: You can't.
2: And so they give you like Suboxone or whatever.
1: It just sucks to
3: and
1: get
3: then
1: off.
3: You taper down off the methadone or Suboxone or wherever you're on until you are no longer taking any chemicals.
1: You know what's funny is
2: that would be true if people were off Suboxone and methadone, but they're not.
3: They choose not to be.
1: I get it. Like,
2: because there's a chemical addiction. They can't get off.
1: Oh my God. Yes, but that's why you wean yourself off over time.
2: Look,
1: so it's less hard.
2: They're not getting a high. They're not getting a high.
3: Right, but they don't want to be uncomfortable.
1: Right. Right.
2: But if you're weaning yourself off, like you said, using the Suboxone or the methadone, right, there would be no discomfort. You would just wean yourself off.
1: No.
2: But
3: you still
2: don't.
3: Have to adjust.
1: Yeah, you still have to adjust. It's still going to cause...
3: It's not going to kill you.
1: Yeah.
3: But you still have to adjust to not having
1: If I understand correctly, it's just you're not getting high when you take the called?
3: Methadone.
1: Methadone, yeah. When you take the methadone, you're not getting high, but it's still uncomfortable as you wean yourself off of it.
3: Right.
2: But people don't wean themselves off. They just have a lifetime supply of it at the clinic.
1: I get it, but
3: it's the
1: still
3: addiction
1: a choice.
3: Centers in your mind when you take the methadone.
1: It's still a choice. I once got off. I was on something where I was supposed to wean myself off, and I didn't. I went cold turkey, and I realized that like that wasn't the way I was supposed to come off. So I totally understand this like. like why you wean yourself off.
3: Right.
1: It's like it's not like it was an I wasn't in pain. I was very agitated or like so I could anything anybody says would just really get to me.
3: Right.
1: Whereas it wouldn't otherwise normally.
2: What were you on?
1: Some sort of painkiller, I believe it was. And so when I went off of it.
2: Percocets? Oxy? Vicodin?
1: It might have been maybe Oxy.
2: Okay.
3: Why are you so interested?
1: But anyway.
2: Well, because I asked my addicted friend, like, what should I get addicted to? And said 10 milligram Oxy.
1: I wouldn't say I was addicted to it, but, like, it took, I should have weaned myself off over time, but I didn't, nobody ever told me that I needed to wean myself off. And at the time, I didn't know. Mm-hmm. And so I just stopped because I'm like, okay, I'm done. You know, I don't need it anymore. And so it was really, really, and I was going through this, I didn't know, like, I didn't realize that, oh, I should have weaned myself off of it.
3: Mm-hmm. That's because, so the methadone stops that from happening. It stops that addiction center from lighting up in your brain. And so you can just not do the thing and have no uncomfortable feelings. But if you take the methadone and you slowly taper down, you're going to feel slightly uncomfortable during this process, but people don't want to do it and they're getting the methadone for free, so why not just keep doing it? They're just going and the government's handing them methadone out of everyone else's pocket, so why not just keep doing it for the rest of your life and then you never have to be uncomfortable?
2: Because there's the chemical addiction.
3: Addiction does not last forever because once there is a, you know, like a half-life of things inside of your body, it doesn't stay in there for the rest of your life. So you can't have a chemical dependency.
1: Unless you keep on the methadone.
3: Unless you keep taking it.
1: Which is why you don't do that. So you wean yourself off the methadone.
3: Right. You're chemically dependent on the methadone. So if you slowly taper off, you're eventually not going to have a chemical dependency upon this thing anymore. And you're going to be clean of all chemicals.
2: All right.
3: They just don't want to.
2: If you say so.
3: I do. Thanks for the call, Sarah. She was still there. I forgot. So I am a little surprised that there are more states, back to what she was talking about, more states that allow you to keep your voting rights after you get out of prison. Because I feel like that wasn't always the case.
1: Oh, no.
3: Like, is this a recent thing where they have been...
1: I think it's been gotten better over the decades.
2: Is Florida on the list of no?
1: Yeah, I'm sure it is. Florida is one of the worst states.
3: Why is Florida not mentioned anywhere? Florida's not real.
2: Well, because the only connection I have to this is Mark, like, I thought, had to go fight to get his voting rights reinstated.
3: Additional government action, individual petition. Okay. Florida is an individual petition. You have to petition for them back.
2: That's why I was thinking of Mark's case.
3: Yeah. This is Free Talk Live. More coming up.

0: An alarming new study finds that people suffering from stress-related disorders react poorly to being trapped in underwater elevators. A tired 398-month-old throws a tantrum, and a little clay thing is purchased at an arts festival. And now, an eerily perfect recap of this week's news. The Catholic Church reversed its long-held stance against gay marriage this week after meeting Connecticut couple Tony and Craig. The vacationing pair dazzled the Pope and assorted clergy with their witty conversation and true loving affection for each other, leading Vatican officials to conclude that love is love and it's silly to put restrictions on it in this day and age. The Chinese people announced that they would be willing to forgive most of the United States' $1.16 trillion debt if Americans agreed to dress up in costumes and perform silly dances for them. Chinese officials encouraged U.S. citizens to wear sequined vests and prance around while slapping their big fat American tummies, promising that the more humiliating the performance, the more debt will be erased. In sports, NASCAR fans are deeply puzzled by a mysterious black family seen attending multiple races.
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5: From Feature Story News in San Francisco, I'm Ira Spitzer with a look back at some of the week's top stories. U.S. President Donald Trump said he called off a military attack on Iran scheduled for Tuesday after the leaders of three Middle Eastern powers asked him to hold off. The social media post said he was ready to resume the war if a deal was not reached. FSN's Kate Fisher reports from Washington.
6: There'd been no clear indication prior to Mr. Trump's post that the U.S. was preparing to strike Iran and end the fragile ceasefire. On his Truth Social platform, the president said he had informed U.S. military leaders that the attack was off in light of the request from the Qatari Emir, Saudi Crown Prince and the UAE president. He stated that serious negotiations are now taking place and that these leaders told him the deal will be very acceptable to the USA, as well as countries in the Middle East and beyond. The president said, though Tuesday's attack was off, the military should be prepared to go forward with a full, large-scale assault of Iran on a moment's notice in the event that an acceptable deal is not reached.
5: Russian President Vladimir Putin was on an official two-day visit to China to discuss international issues, global security, and energy cooperation with his Chinese counterpart Xi Jinping. The visit came on the heels of U.S. President Trump's high-profile summit in the Chinese capital a week earlier. FSN's Daria Bondarchuk has more from Moscow.
7: On his state visit to China, President Putin is accompanied by a high-level delegation including five deputy prime ministers, eight ministers, heads of dozens of state companies and major corporations, as well as the chief of Russia's central bank. The Russian leader said the two countries' relations have reached an unprecedentedly high level. President Xi said Russia and China should focus on long-term strategy and promote a more just and reasonable global governance system. The two leaders are discussing international issues, including ongoing crises around Iran and Ukraine, as well as bilateral energy cooperation. They have extended the long-standing agreement on friendship and are expected to sign dozens more documents, further strengthening bilateral cooperation.
5: Two teenagers in San Diego killed three people at the city's Islamic Center. Officials said that hate speech was written on one of the weapons used in the attack. FSN's Nick Harper has more.
8: Police Chief Scott Wall has described the incident as every community's worst nightmare. Investigators are still trying to determine a motive, but so far it's being investigated as a hate crime. The two attackers, aged 17 and 18, opened fire at the mosque, killing three people, including a security guard who officials have described as heroic and pivotal in preventing more deaths. The attackers were later found dead from suspected self-inflicted gunshot wounds. The Islamic Center of San Diego is the largest mosque in the surrounding county.
5: From Bureaus Worldwide, this is FSN. The World Health Organization said the risk of Ebola spreading globally was still low hours after an American doctor was transferred from the Democratic Republic of the Congo to Germany after testing positive for the virus. FSN's Mitch McCann reports.
9: On Wednesday, the World Health Organization announced that the outbreak centered in the DRC was classified as high risk at the national and regional levels, but low elsewhere. Importantly, the UN agency said the current situation did not meet the threshold to be described as a pandemic. So far, 51 cases have been confirmed in the DRC, including American doctor Peter Stafford, who was exposed to the virus inside a hospital where he had worked since 2023. On social media, U.S. Secretary of State Marco Rubio wrote, "Thank you to Chancellor Merz and our friends in Germany for their swift assistance in caring for Americans affected by the Ebola outbreak." Mitch McCann, New York.
5: The U.K. relaxed some sanctions on Russian oil to try to guarantee supply and bring down costs as the British economy struggles with the impact of the war in Iran. FSN's Stuart Smith has more from London.
10: Crude oil drilled in Russia but refined into diesel and jet fuel in other countries can now be imported into Britain in a move the government says prioritizes the national interest and British families. The price of jet fuel has doubled since the Iran conflict began at the end of February, with knock-on costs. The chair of Parliament's Foreign Affairs Committee, Emily Thornberry, said the move let down the Ukrainian people. The UK is usually at the forefront of imposing economic sanctions against Russia. At the same time, the UK finance minister has asked supermarkets to cap food prices to try to limit inflation in what some retailers are bashing as a desperate move. Stuart Smith, London.
5: Those were some of the week's top stories from FSN's Global Bureaus. Ira Spitzer reporting.
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0: 0. I'd like to thank Jack for being an amplifier here with us at Free Talk Live. 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Tonight in the studio is Lori,
1: Mr. Penguin,
2: and Richie Rich.
0: So we were talking a long time ago. Yeah, the last two segments here and there about Utah wants to hold websites responsible for users who use VPNs to get around age verification and why this is a problem. So this article from Tom's Hardware goes on to say, the law is also technically flawed, given that it assumes that a web provider can reliably detect VPN traffic and determine a user's true physical location. They can't. IP reputation databases such as MaxMind and IP2Proxy can flag traffic from known data center IP ranges, but commercial VPN providers rotate addresses constantly, and residential VPN endpoints are largely indistinguishable from standard home connections, which is what Penguin said.
1: Yep, right. Here's the thing to point out, is this not that common right now. So, like, even if they can do this right now, for the most part, in a couple of years from now, once this becomes more widespread, VPN providers aren't going to be exiting you from data centers. They'll be exiting you from residential ISPs so that this doesn't work anymore, this is such a stupid law.
0: Mm-hmm. Because the people who make the law have no idea what they're talking about, just like all the other laws.
3: That's a truism.
0: Yeah. They don't know the ins and outs of any industry that they're making these laws about. Yep. And so they just make up laws that don't make any sense.
1: You know, the funny part is that even the ID laws don't work. Even if you would ID everybody, they don't work because it's so easy to fake being an adult in quotes. Mm-hmm. Drawing a fake mustache on you and letting the software just lets you in.
0: Yep.
1: There's people using aviators, like characters in online games.
0: People using cartoons.
1: They are using VPNs. But that's just one of the other methods that people are using to get around it, because the laws aren't there, because they're, you know, state by state and country by country. All you got to do is go through a country that does not have said laws, and then there is no ID verification.
3: Look, they're going to pass the laws, right? The companies who are going to be responsible for this are going to do whatever they can to comply with the law, right? They're going to be found in violation of the law at some point.
1: Yep.
3: They're going to get standing in court, and then something's going to happen. Right. But the people making the laws, they don't care. They just know what the end goal is.
1: Oh.
3: And then it's the companies who need to comply.
1: If we back
3: and
1: up a
3: figure
1: second,
3: out how to comply.
1: The thing is, this is all unconstitutional under U.S. law. We already know this because literally we've had this same bill or something almost identical to it passed four or five times in the 90s and early 2000s. And they every time the U.S. Supreme Court struck it down. And not only did they strike it down, some of the later bills were literally copies of prior bills. Because they just passed them again under a different name at the top.
3: Well, then don't worry.
1: But they were identical bills. So, like, they got struck. And literally the only rational reason for doing that would be to say to the courts, we don't agree with your, prohibiting us, on this. And there was, it had no, end up having no effect.
3: I mean, they overturned Roe versus Wade, right? So you take it up again.
1: And this is the concern that I have, is that because of the change in the Supreme Court, that we may end up with a different outcome this time around. So it could end up getting worse
0: who don't know what they're talking about.
1: Right. Because of stupidity.
3: The presumption is if you're going to take this to the Supreme Court, the people arguing, against it are going to be the EFF or the ACLU.
1: Yep.
3: Right. They're going to have those representatives there, and they should be able to make a strong case, especially with past precedent.
0: Mm-hmm.
3: So if it's already unconstitutional, all you have to do is wait for a company to have standing. Right.
1: Well,
3: and then they'll win up at the Supreme Court.
1: Here's another problem here. Because it burdens the website operator, it does mean, and because we've also had consolidation and effective monopolies on a lot of this stuff nowadays, it does make it much harder in the sense that none of the big guys are going to probably take this up because they see it as being in their interest. And the reason they see it as in their interest is because it stomps out any kind of startup competition. It's a barrier to entry into the market that they dominate.
3: It would only be a barrier to entry if they planned on complying.
1: Right. But that's the thing. They are, I think most of these big companies are planning to comply because a little guy, you know, a little company isn't going to be able to afford to jump through all of these hoops of verifying each of these users. And so the big companies are just going to say, oh yeah, we'll do that because, you know, we can. And then we'll ensure that by doing so, no startup is going to be able to, you know, compete with them because they're not going to be able to afford to implement the systems to ID every one of their users.
3: I mean, that sounds like a sound argument. If not 10 minutes ago, you were saying it would have been impossible for these companies to comply, as also stated in the article.
0: Well, this says the only detection method that reliably identifies VPN protocol signatures is a deep packet inspection, which analyzes traffic at the network level, not system or app level. China's Great Firewall and Russia's TSPU system deploy DPI via ISPs, but a website operator can't because it requires access to network infrastructure that sits between the user and the server, not on the server itself. Meanwhile, setting up a personal WireGuard instance on any major cloud provider takes minutes, meaning the law will be more likely to negatively impact non-technical users who rely on commercial VPN services for legitimate privacy, journalists, people living under authoritarian regimes, political dissidents, and abuse survivors, among others.
3: People in Utah.
1: You know what? Yes. And you know the crazy thing about this is definitely an authoritarian law, and it's literally, and the excuses that they're using to pass this, you know, besides, you know, protect the children, are piracy and basically they're literally copying what Putin is doing, and the Putin's propaganda is basically one of the reasons or excuses they're using to pass this, not this specific law here, but in Latvia, I think it is.
0: It's Latvia.
1: Latvia, that's it.
3: Queen Latvia.
1: That's one of the things that they're using to basically argue for basically an equivalent of this law.
3: Is
1: there.
3: It working in
1: or
3: Latvia?
1: Bill there. Latvia, I can't pronounce it. Anyway,
3: that L country.
1: Yes, so they already did this actually. Okay. I believe it is, or I'm trying to think. Maybe was it this specifically, or was it? So they're I know they're censoring the propaganda. So, but they're also using piracy as an excuse for it, and I'm not sure it's actually exactly the same thing. It's similar though. It has to do with censorship. It's just I don't know about the IDing of the kids specifically. Or the VPN part of this, but it's very similar in the sense that they're using, you know, this type.
3: So there's proven success for doing this type of thing in other countries.
1: No. So the UK, they've done something like this and it has not worked. I believe Australia also did this, more specifically with the VPN stuff, and it did not work either. There.
0: Are any parents actually wanting these protect the children laws?
1: No, that's
0: or is
1: the other
0: it all
1: thing.
0: Just virtue signaling?
1: So the statistics show 30% of the parents actually are like against it or something to that effect, or they're helping their kids actually evade the filters or something to that effect, which I find humorous.
0: Yeah.
1: And then like something like 40% like don't care, and then like I don't know, like what does that leave you with 30% that maybe do or something?
0: Okay.
1: Minority. You literally have a minority that are in support of this.
0: So then why? This is just virtue signaling for
1: it
0: the
1: is.
0: Government. To
1: yeah, it's,
0: the children.
1: It's political propaganda to cater to a minority of parents.
0: Yeah. Like the
3: or
0: government
3: a revenue
0: should,
3: generator.
0: The or a revenue generator, right? Or a data farming instrument.
1: Yep.
0: The government should have no hand in any type of parenting decisions anyone makes with their kids, including what websites they can access. If you want your kid to have unfettered access to the internet, it's probably a terrible idea, but they're your kid. And you are the one implementing the rules in your home.
1: And here's the thing, like, this is also kind of ridiculous because of the ages that we're talking about here, too, right? Like,
0: maybe.
1: So we're using the
0: kids
1: word,
0: are getting like,
1: we're using the word kid, but what are we talking about? We're talking about people like between the ages of 13 and 18,
0: maybe.
1: Which is absurd because these are not little kids that like
0: little
1: need some sort of
0: now.
1: Protection from, you know,
3: 13 talking, through 18 are the ones looking for porn.
1: Well,
3: on the
1: I know,
3: internet.
1: Right?
0: Even like younger kids, though, like. Little
3: they might
0: kids.
3: Find it. I don't
0: they
3: think they're. I don't
0: it.
3: Think they're looking for it.
1: They're not
0: I guess
1: looking
0: it all
1: for
0: depends.
1: It, but
0: it depends.
3: Well, 7-year-olds like out there trying to find.
0: It depends on when
3: porn
0: you go
3: site?
0: Through puberty. I guess
1: it does.
0: Okay.
1: It does.
0: But this is a male perspective. Men go through puberty later than women.
3: Are you saying that a female
0: women
3: a female 7-year-old is looking for?
0: Women start their periods
1: well,
0: early
1: for,
0: as 8 years
1: well,
0: old.
1: Hold on, back up a second. Just because you're not, you haven't hit puberty, doesn't necessarily mean you're not curious about like. This kind of thing
0: you
1: necessarily.
0: Never, like,
1: so
0: you never with like a neighbor kid when you were a little kid, like, hey.
3: I mean, we
0: got?
3: Found the Playboy, but it didn't do anything, so it wasn't a big deal until later.
1: Obviously,
0: right, but you were
3: till it did something.
0: You didn't. You weren't interested in looking at it. You weren't like, oh, that's interesting. I'm going to look at it.
3: No, I looked at it.
0: Okay,
3: again.
0: So then,
3: but
0: then
3: it
0: maybe.
3: Didn't do anything.
0: No,
3: there was
0: it didn't do anything.
3: Didn't do anything.
1: Obviously. Which was also, which so also goes back to
3: it
1: why
3: had no
1: does,
3: effect.
1: Why do we
0: just,
1: care?
3: It didn't
0: only,
3: make me a porn addict by nine.
1: Which kind of goes back to why do we care at all if little kids are seeing naked people?
0: So, like, but it's not
3: because
0: I
3: don't think they're going after it.
0: It's not.
1: Well, they're not
0: nudity.
1: Going after. So what's the problem?
0: Well, listen, it's not only nudity. It's not only nudity. Everybody's brain automatically goes to nudity. It's not the only thing that like you don't want your kids to see on the internet.
3: Right.
0: There's also a lot of terrible, corrupt.
1: But that's not what we're talking about. We're talking about this is being proposed because of basically naked people.
0: This is being proposed for any website that has age verification, which is like Facebook, too, has age verification, which has no naked people.
3: Or Budweiser, alcohol.
0: You cannot, right.
3: You got to click the I'm over 21 button.
1: Okay, right, right. So maybe not just naked people, but for
0: so
1: a
0: it's
1: like.
0: It's not just naked people. So but there either are way, other things that people don't want their kids to access.
3: Right.
0: Is all I'm saying. But I don't want the government to do this for me. I will parent my own children.
3: That's fine. But like know? Having seen it at like 7 or 8 or however young, it wasn't because like I was with 7 or 8 year olds and we were like hunting it down.
0: No.
3: It was because elder children. Right within right. that range, but hey, look what we found, kid. Right,
0: and
3: like,
0: even,
3: oh, look at this.
0: I don't even think that's that big of a deal. Like if a kid sees nudity,
3: yeah, because it didn't do anything.
0: It's not even like that mind warping. Some other things might be like extreme violence. That's not great for kids,
3: okay.
0: You know. Or
3: don't let them play Grand Theft Auto.
0: No, like I don't know. Don't let them watch videos of people being blown up in Gaza. You know what I'm saying? Like, stuff like that is not good
3: for... I don't think they
0: for,
3: come across it.
0: ...for kids.
1: I mean...
0: Who knows? If they have unfettered access to the
1: thing,
0: internet, they might be
1: the
0: coming across
1: The only thing
0: it.
1: I can think of that,
0: you remember,
1: like,
0: there was a point in time where all the YouTube videos and stuff were having, like, these pop-up ads of, like, atrocities
3: okay.
0: on them. You don't remember that?
1: I'm not sure what you're referencing.
0: At the beginning of the Israel-Gaza conflict, you'd, like, go watch a YouTube video, and in the beginning of the video, there would be, like, ads about... An ad. It would be an ad that
3: okay.
0: you couldn't skip for a certain amount of time. And
3: so
0: it
3: they
0: be
3: sat
0: like,
3: down to watch Peppa Pig, and
0: yeah.
3: they were blasted with an ad about kids getting blown up
0: yes.
3: in Gaza. Okay.
0: Right.
3: All right.
0: So, like, maybe you do want to not give your little kids unfettered access to the internet. If
3: okay.
0: you do,
1: maybe.
0: And you don't care,
1: maybe.
0: Then that's
1: I don't,
0: fine.
1: So, I don't know about that. The only thing I could think of that, like, I would maybe... I don't even know if the word concerned would really even be that. I don't even know if I would be that concerned. But the kind of thing that I'm thinking of that, like, maybe I would be like, I wouldn't want my kid to see. Okay, I don't have any kids. But if I had a kid, it might be like some sort of like horror type movie because that's right. going to give them nightmares, right? And I
0: right.
1: could understand that being like really annoying that your kid's waking up and waking you up mm-hmm. in the middle of the night. Like, I can see
0: and
1: that.
0: And also they're traumatized.
1: Right.
3: I don't think they're seeking
1: well,
3: that
1: I mean,
3: out.
1: But the thing is, like, that's the kind of thing that's going to go away. You give it a day or two and they're going to stop having nightmares.
0: Maybe.
1: I mean. It, give it a week and they will.
0: Maybe. My daughter had a dream that she swallowed glitter and it made her sick and now she doesn't want to play with glitter anymore. This has been going on for months. Like,
3: I've only
0: kids'
3: had,
0: brains are very
3: I've only had one nightmare and it was Howard the Duck.
0: Hmm.
1: Yeah,
3: they let me watch
1: I mean,
3: that
1: I,
3: movie.
1: I can't imagine that that had to do with any kind of like movie that she saw or TV
0: no.
1: content, right? So
0: no, but like
1: I mean,
0: if you see something like that, it could, you know, legitimately.
3: She's got PTSD if an ad for glitter comes
0: cause,
3: on.
0: No, but like if you see some kind of extreme horror or like some of these movies are really gory or like
3: yeah,
0: some or some war propaganda.
1: I mean, I can only speak from personal experience of watching like alien movies, like some pretty scary kind of stuff when I was little. And I realized very quickly, like, okay, like I'm going to start to go back on that because it's like, okay, that
0: opposite.
1: Was like it, but it's not like it wasn't, I mean, I was old enough where it was like, it was totally on me.
0: Mm-hmm.
1: And
0: I was
1: like,
0: a little
1: could,
0: kid allowed to watch whatever I wanted.
1: Yeah.
0: And I watched like Freddy and Jason and Mike Myers and like all,
3: like
0: all
3: you,
0: of it.
3: You went put on Halloween.
0: And I was
3: Mom.
0: Like, and I was like, Halloween is now my
1: See, that
0: favorite
1: was never,
0: holiday.
1: Okay.
0: And like, I'm totally
1: that
0: into
1: was
0: like,
1: never, that was never an issue for me. It was the alien stuff, right? Like, that's the thing that was like...
0: And now I'm not...
3: Face huggers.
1: And I liked the alien stuff. It's just that, like, I was like, you know what? This is like... This is just... It wasn't scary, like, yeah. while you're watching it, but, like, once the lights... Shut the lights off and everything, it's like... That's when it kind of got a little scary, and it was like... But a couple... You give it a couple days, and, like, you just stop watching those videos, and, like, the problem goes away.
0: I was adversely affected, because now I'm not scared by horror movies, which is sad to me.
1: So well, that kind of suggests... But that... You know what? That kind of suggests we should be exposing our kids to scary content, because then it's gonna
0: might affect somebody else differently.
1: It desensitizes, right?
0: Maybe some people watch a horror movie when they're a kid, and now they're terrified of horror movies and they can't watch them.
1: Look,
0: they
1: I don't think you should be like.
0: I think it's a personal, individual choice on like how resilient your child is.
1: I don't think you should
0: parent.
1: Be like necessarily like putting on horror movies for your kid, but like you know again and again and again if they're afraid. But like,
3: I think atmosphere matters.
1: Yeah, I mean, but the idea that like we should be like protecting kids like to the like protecting in quotes because I don't think this is really protecting anyone, but. it's to the degree you're going to be protecting, you know, kids, like it should be like against real threats, not these imaginary ones that parents have.
0: I think that it all depends on the individual parent and the individual child, because not every person is the same. And I don't think that it's my place to tell someone that they should let their kid have unfettered access to the internet, or they shouldn't. And it's totally fine.
1: But here's the question. Why would a kid, if they're being scared by something, you know, why would they then continue to be like, oh, I'm going to keep watching this, right? Like,
0: because kids are weird. The same reason kids climb trees, fall out, break their arm, and then climb a tree again.
3: Look, when I bought my son an Xbox, I told him to lie about the age thing so that I wouldn't have to activate everything with the parental.
1: I think the answer to that is because the cost was not sufficient to warrant stop climbing trees, and they had fun climbing trees. Right. I mean, I don't necessarily think there's a problem. Like, kids do some of the same things adults do, right? Like, it's not like it somehow changes over time as we grow older. I mean, a lot of these kids, there's a lot of adults that are more irresponsible than, like, a lot of 7-year-olds.
0: I don't know if being desensitized is a good thing, though. Like, is that a good thing in your life? That I'm not afraid of, if someone got their arm chopped off in front of me, I'd be like, whoa.
1: Yeah, I don't necessarily think it's...
0: that's it?
1: I don't think it's like...
3: Yeah, I would say it's a better thing.
0: Is it?
3: Personally, yes.
1: Yeah, I think desensitization is probably sort of a good thing in some respect.
0: Maybe.
1: But, like, it's...
3: You don't want to be freaking out in a medical emergency.
0: I think it depends on the constitution of the person. What if you're a psychopath? Now desensitization...
1: You're talking about a very small percentage...
0: Or not a psychopath, because you already are, but, like...
1: You're talking about a very small percentage of the population, and that content didn't make you a psychopath.
0: Right,
1: so
0: which is why it is an individual.
3: They pulled the wings off the flies.
0: It depends on the kid and the resilience of the kid. On what?
1: If you think your kid's a psychopath, okay, maybe you don't want to show them horror movies. But like, I don't think we can live as a society. I don't think we can live assuming that every kid is a psychopath, right?
0: No.
1: Like, I think that's a really bad, you know. Path
0: but you also
1: to go
0: shouldn't.
1: Down.
3: You can identify tendencies early, though.
0: But you also should.
1: Sure, and then maybe you want to watch and
3: that's
1: try
3: what I'm
1: and
3: saying.
1: Direct the kid towards non-horror movies. Right, but I get that. But that's like
0: you also shouldn't assume that every kid is not going to be affected by these things, though, and that's why it should be an individual problem that each parent makes on their own.
3: Right. I mean, you said you sought out horror movies at a young age.
0: Yeah,
3: fine.
0: I was totally allowed because, like, my parents didn't care; they didn't know what I was doing ever.
1: What's funny is when I was little, like, not a problem. But as I got older, like, my they started going with they had these campaigns in the 80s or early mid 90s maybe. It wasn't until I was like a teenager that they were like, you can't watch R-rated movies, and I thought it was funny because it's like I've been growing up watching R-rated movies,
0: right.
1: And it's like why is it a problem now just because the propaganda is coming out telling you I shouldn't be like I just always thought it was so hilarious. It's like because literally parents are doing it because there's some small group of parents who like don't like it, and then the entertainment industry cartels like push like propaganda campaigns, and then other parents, you know, start realizing, oh, they should be like not letting their kid watch certain stuff. And it's like
3: the scale of acceptability also moved.
1: It did.
3: Like there were G movies back in the day. They'd be like, wow, in general audience. And then it would be PG or PG-13 in the modern world.
0: Mm. So also the nudity thing, like I don't think nudity itself is offensive or something that children should be shielded from. Nudity is perfectly natural. But like when you get further into things, there are some things that maybe little kids, you know, might damage their psyche and cause
1: problems. I get it. You don't want your kid to see snuff films, right?
0: Right. They shouldn't be seeing snuff films. They shouldn't be seeing.
3: Why not? Like, it's just as good as a good horror movie. An arm getting cut off in special effects is just as good as an arm getting cut off.
0: I wouldn't let my little kids watch a horror movie either.
1: Okay.
0: Because I don't want them to be, you know.
1: I don't think it makes that much of a difference either way. Kids are pretty resilient at the end of the day. I mean,
0: some are.
3: Cannibal Holocaust.
0: right. A Thousand Ways to Die or whatever it's called. Faces of Death. Faces of Death. Like, I'm not going to show my kids Faces of Death.
1: There's the
0: wrong parenting choice, in my opinion.
1: I think there's,
0: so that's
1: I think
0: not
1: there's
0: the
1: some,
0: to make.
3: Let me tell you something about
1: it. There's some level of, like, I get it. Like, there's some pretty crazy stuff out there I've seen.
0: Right.
1: But, like, 99% of it is, like, the R-rated films I would have no problem, I don't think, you know.
3: Faces of Death probably is fake.
0: And I'm sure.
3: And I'll share like the most prominent example I could think of, right? Or one of the two is fake. We were watching cop videos or whatever on TV after school, and they showed like a video, and it was like a accident at an intersection, and they went like, luckily everyone survived. Right? And then we saw the same video on Faces of Death, and like everyone was murdered. It was like the same accident, like everyone died and got their face splattered. I'm like, oh, which one do you believe?
0: So
3: it's the same accident.
0: You don't have Faces of Death anymore because we have the internet. So now people individually go into things like Reddit, watch people die, r/watch people die.
3: Sure.
0: And it's literally.
3: Or what was it before?
0: Videos
3: Live Leak?
0: Watching people die. Or there's like war videos. There's a subreddit for war videos of people getting blown up and like.
3: Yeah.
0: You know, that's just not stuff that I think that little kids' brains are capable of
3: processing
0: properly. And so I don't expose my kids to such things.
3: Also
0: and,
3: fine.
0: But if you had a kid and you were like, my kid can totally process this, and you showed it to them, I would be like, questionable in my opinion, but that's your business.
3: Again, I'm not saying, I'm not saying you should show it to them. What I'm saying is, like, I don't think at certain ages they're seeking it out.
1: It depends on what we're talking about. Are we talking about horror movies or we're talking about, like,
3: Reddit.
1: Porn?
0: It depends. Especially kids who have, like, abusive histories in their past.
1: Yeah.
0: Sometimes they seek stuff out like that.
1: But there's a difference between shielding your kid from something and, like, not handing it to them, right? Like, like I'm not going to necessarily hand my kid a horror movie that's going to give them nightmares, but at the same time, I'm not going to tell them they can't watch it, right? Like, there's a difference. There's a line there, right?
3: When he was younger, I was going to, like, hand my son a razor blade because he wanted to cut off a wart. And I went, I'm not the guy to, like, stop you from doing this, man. Like, if you want to go through with this, I'll sterilize the blade. I'll get the towel and the Band-Aid ready. Like, you know, you figure this out.
1: I probably wouldn't go there only because I'd be concerned about the, you know, being put in handcuffs, but...
3: I don't care.
1: My kid taken away.
0: I would be concerned about, like,
3: fine.
0: My kid getting an infection because they didn't do it right.
3: Sure. But I was going to supervise, but he chickened out. Right? Like, you know,
0: if they wanted me to do it, then I might be like, okay, let's do this the right way.
3: Again, what's going to, you know, if you want to remove
0: depends
3: the
0: on how old they are, too.
3: They're gonna, yep.
1: If it was my boyfriend, I'd help, but, like, if it was, like, my kid, like, Child Protective Services, they take those kids away from you, and
3: sure.
1: I probably wouldn't want to lose
3: whatever.
1: My kid.
3: But, like, if you go to the doctor to get it lanced off, they're just going to sterilize the razor blade and cut it off.
1: There's truth to this.
3: It's the same procedure, so, like, who cares?
0: Why would you not just go get one of those freeze-off pens?
3: Because he wanted to cut it off.
0: All right. How old was he?
3: 10.
0: It's probably fine.
3: But he chickened out.
0: But it's like
1: his body, his problem, or not his body, his problem. It's his body, his choice.
3: Yeah. Like, you can get the freeze thing, right? You can go to the doctor, and the doctor's just going to, you know, numb you and cut it off.
0: But if they're like 4 or 5, there's no way I'm even letting you touch a razor blade.
3: 4 or 5, you can't even articulate what you want to do.
0: What are you talking about? Yes, you can.
1: Yeah.
3: You can say,
0: this is a 1-year-old.
3: You think your kid's going to say, like, I want to cut this wart off with a razor blade?
1: Yeah.
3: Okay.
0: A 4 or 5-year-old? Absolutely. They can hold a whole entire human conversation.
1: Yeah, I don't
3: think they have those thoughts going through their head. Unless you've exposed them to it.
1: Yeah, they can think. I mean, kids are not incapable of thinking just because you can't understand them.
0: Right.
3: I don't think they have those thoughts.
0: I think that that's an individual thing. I think kids do.
3: You think 5-year-olds are like, oh, I really want to use a razor blade to cut myself. At 5?
0: If they have a wart, they might be like, I hate this and I want to cut it off.
1: Okay.
3: I mean, let them try.
0: No.
1: There's two different things.
3: Sterilize.
0: Free Talk Live.
2: This is novelist Tom Robbins. 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So my mother, who loved to read and walk in nature, was condemned to grow cruelly, unnecessarily blind. 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
4: From Feature Story News in San Francisco, I'm Ira Spitzer with a look back at some of the week's top stories. U.S. President Donald Trump said he called off a military attack on Iran scheduled for Tuesday after the leaders of 3 Middle Eastern powers asked him to hold off. The social media post said he was ready to resume the war if a deal was not reached. FSN's Kate Fisher reports from Washington.
5: There'd been no clear indication prior to Mr. Trump's post that the U.S. was preparing to strike Iran and end the fragile ceasefire. On his Truth Social platform, the president said he had informed U.S. military leaders that the attack was off in light of the request from the Qatari Emir, Saudi Crown Prince and the UAE president. He stated that serious negotiations are now taking place and that these leaders told him the deal will be very acceptable to the USA, as well as countries in the Middle East and beyond. The president said, though Tuesday's attack was off, the military should be prepared to go forward with a full, large-scale assault of Iran on a moment's notice in the event that an acceptable deal is not reached.
4: Russian President Vladimir Putin was on an official two-day visit to China to discuss international issues, global security, and energy cooperation with his Chinese counterpart Xi Jinping. The visit came on the heels of U.S. President Trump's high-profile summit in the Chinese capital a week earlier. FSN's Daria Bondarchuk has more from Moscow.
6: On his state visit to China, President Putin is accompanied by a high-level delegation including five deputy prime ministers, eight ministers, heads of dozens of state companies and major corporations, as well as the chief of Russia's central bank. The Russian leader said the two countries' relations have reached an unprecedentedly high level. President Xi said Russia and China should focus on long-term strategy and promote a more just and reasonable global governance system. The two leaders are discussing international issues, including ongoing crises around Iran and Ukraine, as well as bilateral energy cooperation. They have extended the long-standing agreement on friendship and are expected to sign dozens more documents, further strengthening bilateral cooperation.
4: Two teenagers in San Diego killed three people at the city's Islamic Center. FSN's Nick Harper has more.
7: Police Chief Scott Wall has described the incident as every community's worst nightmare. Investigators are still trying to determine a motive, but so far it's being investigated as a hate crime. The two attackers, aged 17 and 18, opened fire at the mosque, killing three people, including a security guard who officials have described as heroic and pivotal in preventing more deaths. The attackers were later found dead from suspected self-inflicted gunshot wounds. The Islamic Center of San Diego is the largest mosque in the surrounding county.
4: From Bureaus Worldwide, this is...
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1: And Mr. Penguin.
2: And Rich Rich.
0: All three of us. So we were talking about Utah and its weird law it's trying to make, but we do have a call. So I'm going to go to the phones and speak to David. I don't know if this is David or if this is another David because...
2: David?
0: Because I don't know David's last name. So this might be a different David.
2: Olson.
0: Oh, okay. So it's not him.
2: Okay.
0: New David.
2: Better David. David.
0: New David. You're on Free Talk Live.
3: Yeah, it's a new David. I called some time ago and the other week.
0: Oh, okay.
3: I have a couple of questions. At what point do we let our kids grow up?
0: When?
2: Three.
0: I think
2: the second they're out of the womb, you should start letting your kid grow. I mean, I think they'll take your kid away if you don't. It's just sort of one of these
0: things.
2: That's
0: true. You feed them and let them grow. Well, yeah. I think he means do they achieve independence?
3: Right.
0: That's individual.
3: Countries around the world, their kids are independent by 10 years old, and they're walking to the grocery store. Mm-hmm. It's not like ours. The grocery store is like literally down at the end of the block.
2: You know, I think this is something that is completely artificial in sense of our government, our society, or the government, or the society here has basically decided that kids can't do anything, and so it's become, you know, it's not really the parents' fault when they're threatened with arrest because they let their kid walk to, you know, down the road to a convenience store or something like that, a couple
4: or
2: blocks
4: play
2: down
4: in the park across the street by themselves.
2: Right, exactly.
0: The fact that we have the term free-range parenting, where you just let your kids play outside.
2: That word should
0: insane.
2: Not exist.
0: It's insane.
2: Right.
0: They're not cattle. But, like, I think that, again, is an individual thing. You ever meet a person where you're like, I don't know how they made it to adulthood? Maybe their parents want to, like, keep an eye on them a little longer than the kid who's, like, totally proficient at everything.
4: It's an individual thing, except that the government encroaches.
0: Which they shouldn't.
2: Yeah, it's the lowest common denominator, I think is the phrase.
0: Yeah.
2: We're treating everybody like they're, you know, mentally retarded
0: adults. The problem with that is that breeds more lowest common denominators.
2: Right.
0: You get everyone being retarded and everyone being incapable of handling their own lives because you've parentified the government and infantilized every single person.
2: Yes, infantilized. That's the perfect word for this.
0: Yeah.
4: Gen Z has their parents come to job interviews with them.
0: Oh, that's insane.
2: It happens all the time.
4: It used to happen.
2: I know.
3: The roads are different. Mm-hmm. Their roads are safe. And they don't have, have to drive a half a mile to a grocery store. You can walk down to the end of the block.
4: Also a government problem.
2: This is also an excuse they use to pass these draconian laws, too, though. So, like, I mean, I think you're right to some degree, but it's just also, like, one of these things that's, like, it's a poor excuse because it's, like, every time you get in a car with your kid, you're also taking a risk. The risk may be slightly greater here than in certain, you know, countries or certain cities in the U.S. even, where the roads are better designed, but it's still a poor excuse.
4: How well did you train
2: down.
4: Them?
2: Right.
4: Right. Because if you can train them to walk to the bus stop and get on the bus and ride 5 miles and get off the bus at the grocery store.
0: Cops don't arrest everybody's parents whose kids are standing at the bus stop waiting for the bus.
2: You can teach a 4-year-old to look both ways before he crosses the street, right?
0: You can.
2: Like, I mean, it's crazy to think that, like, you can't let a young kid, you know, walk to the bus stop by themselves.
0: Correct.
4: Well, there you go. So 4 is the age.
0: No.
4: No?
2: It probably depends on the kid, but
0: it depends on the kid and it depends on the thing that they want to do.
3: We provide special buses just for getting kids to school, but in other countries, they use the public bus system to get their kids.
4: I hate
3: school
4: buses.
0: I had to walk to school as a little kid because my house was too close to school.
4: You should be able to pass a school bus.
0: Yeah, walking was good. I liked it.
3: At some point, somebody said, well, it's not safe, and everybody started driving. Well, if you get rid of the cars and just go to work and let all your kids, you know, you got the older kids, they are working together, and I mean, this is kind of, you're separating all these kids of different ages. Let them all walk to school together. You got your high schoolers that will walk your younger kids to school.
4: Beat them up.
3: And... you know,
4: bully them, take their lunch money.
0: Yeah, but that happened back when I was a kid too.
4: That's why we don't do it anymore.
0: Yeah, no, it was fine.
2: What did they call
0: no one
2: that?
0: Died.
2: They had a word for this. It creates character. That's the 80s term for basically letting your kid get scraped up a bit. I'm not necessarily for all the things that happened in the 80s and 60s and 50s. And I mean, there was some pretty bad parenting, but like the parenting just, it became this nanny state
4: pass.
0: So I feel like a big problem with the comparing us to other societies is one thing is like Japan has a high trust society. There's very little crime, right? There's not
4: homogeneity.
0: There's homogeneity, right? There's not drug addicts on the streets. There's not people being catched and released out of the prison system and stuff like that. And then in America, you have a government funded drug epidemic causing people who are, you know, insane.
4: So you got to teach your kids to step around the homeless person before they go into the grocery store.
0: You step over the homeless person.
4: Okay.
0: Over.
3: Well, Japan has respect. They have common courtesy for everything. If you disrespect someone, everybody Katana's in the whole neighborhood come out and say something.
4: How do we get that here? What do you need?
0: That would be a long road. You would have to end all of the allowance of being a degenerate. That's what they get rid of there.
2: What
4: do they do with them?
0: If you want to be like Japan, you can't have public degeneracy.
2: You know, Japan.
4: What do they do with them?
0: Japan you got to pixelate the degenerates.
2: Yeah, Japan is not a perfect society by any means.
0: No,
4: there's no degeneracy in Japan.
0: You have to pixelate your degenerates.
4: Okay,
2: Japan is definitely not this perfect society that we're making it out to be. Even though there is a low crime rate there,
0: right?
4: Seems like a good start.
2: There might be no. Hold on. There may be some elements of Japanese society we want to emulate a little bit, but
4: whatever
2: like,
4: they're doing to get the low crime rate,
2: we don't want to go full Japanese, guys. There's also a lot of not so good stuff there too.
0: That song's really Japanese? Catchy though. Yeah,
4: think I'm turning best, Japanese.
3: What they do is they shame people. They put people up on board billboards. If you dropped a piece of trash, they put you up on a billboard and say, "Oh, look, this person." And so everything is out of respect. They did that many years ago.
2: Yeah, that just seems really creepy to me. China does the same thing.
0: I'm a personal advocate.
4: Libertarian reputation rankings.
0: I am a strong advocate for shaming people. I think that shame is a very important tool.
2: Hey, man.
0: If someone's being terrible, they should be named and shamed to everyone.
2: I could get behind getting rid of, like, ticketing and just, like, putting up people for DUIs and putting up people for crossing the street and open containers.
4: What's wrong with DUI or open containers?
0: Yeah, right, exactly. Cause harm.
2: I would have no problem with my picture being
4: up
2: on a billboard.
4: Put the picture up?
0: You just put the picture up when they actually cause harm. Like, oh, this person stole from me.
2: I mean, that would be better, but like, if it means no tickets, I don't have a problem with my picture being shown and saying, this guy's a speeder. If I don't have to pay a ticket,
4: let's stick
2: who cares?
4: Real crimes.
0: Well, you shouldn't get a ticket.
2: I agree, but if it's better, I would rather have not pay a ticket and people, have my name saying, he's a speeder.
0: Thank you for the call, David. People are so tribalistic and like so afraid of losing their tribe that shame is probably the best tool you could use. Like, nobody wants to lose their good standing in society. Nobody wants to lose their friends' respect and their family's love. So if you do something terrible and you are publicly shamed for this thing...
4: I feel like my theme song has always been Bad Reputation, so...
2: Yeah.
0: You have a bad reputation?
4: I don't give a damn about my bad reputation.
0: I don't think I have a reputation. Okay. I'm kind of like a cryptid.
4: Okay.
0: You just see me in passing, and then I just go do my own thing.
2: I feel like my reputation is excellent in certain communities, but if you like look outside the community, it's like terrible. Like,
4: yeah.
0: Just quiet.
4: Go hang out with like Baptist Christians.
2: Right?
0: Oh, no.
4: Shame!
0: So, yeah, but they're crazy.
2: That's like 90% of the population, and 98% of the population
0: crazy.
2: Is crazy.
0: Yeah, it's true.
2: Even the people who are like not that crazy are like you're also crazy, but just in a different way.
0: It's getting worse. There's like conspiracy theories. I love I love a good conspiracy theory. It's like one of my favorite things.
4: Okay.
0: Is to find one that I'm like totally plausible. I'm all in. Right? But the conspiracy theories now are just like
2: garbage.
0: Ridiculous.
2: Yeah.
0: Ridiculous conspiracy theories. I read one today and I'm trying to remember what it was. It was a conspiracy theory about.
2: Well, you know what? One of the problems with the conspiracy theories
4: CIA.
2: Is that so many of them ended up being true. and they're just, they come off as being crazy.
0: No, those ones are great.
2: But it's like,
0: I'll get pretty crazy on the conspiracy, which ones are.
4: The CIA are dropping ticks from the sky to help spread Lyme disease.
0: Yeah, there's that one.
4: Yeah.
0: But there's another one about, like, maybe it wasn't ticks, it was mosquitoes. Breeding super mosquitoes and releasing them every year.
4: No, that's not a conspiracy. They're doing it.
0: Super mosquitoes?
4: Yeah.
2: Fluoride in the water is another one.
0: Fluoride is true.
2: Yeah, I know, right? Like, who would have thought? Right.
4: The super mosquito conspiracy is that they're breeding mosquitoes that can't breed and releasing them in the wild where there's an abundance of malaria. And so they're overpopulating, and then the breeding
0: mosquitoes are out-competing the breeders,
4: oh, well, and then lowering the malaria rate.
0: That's fantastic.
4: Right. But if they can do that, then they can infect the mosquitoes with anything.
0: That's true.
4: Unleash it on your population, and all of a sudden you've got hunt virus on
0: whatever happened.
4: Ship.
0: Whatever happened to the vaccinated vegetables? Did they just quietly do that to us, and then
4: I have no idea,
0: and not say anything? Because they were like, we're just going to put the mRNA vaccines into the food. And everyone talked about it for a minute, and then it just kind of disappeared.
4: Maybe it's going through FDA approval.
0: They don't do that.
4: You
0: got to
4: look up that one.
0: The FDA approval is not real.
4: Okay.
0: That's another thing, conspiracy theory. People are like, oh, FDA is just a paid...
4: Shill.
0: Yeah. It's propaganda, basically.

0: stuff. And like the agencies that like certify electronics are not the government. It's like other
1: certified labs.
0: They're labs that do it. They're private labs. Mm-hmm. And it's going to be the same type of situation for like drugs and things like that. I don't know about
1: in
0: labs.
1: In a free market.
0: But yeah. It's like the
2: right
0: companies.
2: Now it's just the FDA. The if companies, you don't get FDA approval, you right, can't do
0: but
2: it.
0: But the
2: right.
0: FDA approvals are like they do the testing. The companies do the testing themselves and then they submit their data to the FDA or
2: with
0: something along those
2: check.
0: Lines. Yeah. Yeah, I'm sure.
2: That's
0: I'm sure.
2: Smart. You don't think that somebody's going through every single bit of that study. They're not. They're going.
1: Well, it depends.
2: It's
1: what
2: all signed in the right spots and we got the money. Looks good.
1: Depends what you want to do with the study, right? Because you mentioned fluoride in the water. There was a recent study that said no effect.
2: Right? No effect. There's no,
1: the
2: nothing.
1: Fluoride in the water had no discernible effect over those who drank it and those who didn't.
2: Even the dentist that I take my kids to is like, fluoride in the water is not good for you.
0: Yeah,
2: even the dentist.
0: It's interesting.
1: He's looking at a different study.
0: It's
1: right? Because the lady study, no effect.
0: The thing with the studies, though, is something I always like to point out is like it's something like I don't know what the actual number is here, but it's something ridiculous. Like 80% of studies are massively flawed. Like like when you're looking at studies and
2: 90% of statistics are completely made up.
0: Yeah, it's exactly.
1: Well, they're mostly government funded studies.
0: But
1: it's
0: hard to
1: get private money for this nonsense.
0: We're basing all of like we pass all these laws, and I guess we don't even try and like pretend like there's well no I guess we do still sometimes people bring in studies like in hearings that like so I go to the state house all the time and people will bring in studies and they'll cite statistics and stuff and I'm trying to think there was one that was something about like 96% it was something like this according to like the attorney general of some state of the vending machines that they studied were like involved in some sort of criminal activity. And that's like the
2: vending
0: opposite
2: machines
0: of,
2: are
0: of the case
2: turning society into degenerates.
1: No, it's for money laundering.
2: Get rid of the vending machines.
0: But the problem is this is the exact opposite of what we saw in New Hampshire when we were doing this. And so, but the point is there was no basis for that claim by the attorney general. But the point is it's very similar to that in that the studies, if the studies are not, you know, based on scientifically, valid, if they're not structured correctly, in other words, mm-hmm. if they're not scientifically like valid. And so you can
1: peer reviewed process.
0: Yeah.
2: Even peer review doesn't matter. It's so what the problem is when people go to do these studies, they decide the outcome first and then they do the study in such a way that they can get the outcome that they want.
1: That's why you get conflicting studies.
2: Right.
1: So
2: because
1: well,
0: and see, that's,
2: because if
0: and
2: the
0: that's
2: science
0: the,
2: was actually
1: right.
2: settled,
1: so if you want to be
2: quote unquote,
1: if you want to be a conspiracy theorist on fluoride, right, there's a study for you.
2: I mean,
1: if you don't want to be a conspiracy theorist on fluoride, there's a study for you.
2: You know why I don't think that it's good for you is because it's not a natural state of being that human beings are supposed to be drinking fluoride.
0: There's
2: natural fluoride already occurs in water.
0: The problem is that there's definitely ways you can do it to like actually get something useful out of it, but that's not the way you end up with most studies. And so we end up with this problem. And then if you start talking about other like more controversial stuff, it's almost always like completely and utterly flawed. And there's, in many cases, there's not any real good way of getting non-flawed data.
1: You got to do the study yourself.
2: That's right. You want something done right? Do it yourself. We're going to go to David, the old David, David in New Mexico.
1: Oh, man.
2: Hi, David.
3: F you, Richie.
1: Thank you.
3: And what do you mean old?
2: Because there was a new David before you.
0: Who called?
1: We've got new and improved David.
2: Not old as in age, old as in the same David from before that we know.
0: Although you're probably old now too, right?
3: I've been replaced.
1: Yes.
3: What about
1: in hearts and minds.
3: What about, well, maybe in yours, thank God. What about
2: Dave Ridley?
3: What?
2: He's Dave and not David.
1: Yeah.
3: No. You see, you didn't even let me finish the sentence,
2: I'm so sorry.
3: And that's why you don't know.
2: All right.
3: Because the sentence would have finished like this. What about David from San Francisco?
2: I don't know that guy.
1: What about him? He's in San Francisco.
0: I don't know that guy. You're the Dave from not San Francisco. You're the Dave from New Mexico, right?
2: Mm. Yeah, him and Sarah are neighbors.
3: I'm from Minnesota, but I'm in New Mexico.
0: And you got kids, right? And you had a whole legal thing, and I don't really want to talk about it.
3: No, I don't have kids. Actually, that's a good segue because you.
0: No. I don't want to hear about it. I shouldn't have mentioned it.
1: John J. Romero and Monica Zamora.
3: I don't respect Chris' opinion enough to care what you think. So I'm going to say what I called about,
2: okay.
3: which is what your program is supposedly all about. I mean, it's what you open every segment.
2: It sure
3: with,
2: is.
3: Moron.
2: What do you want
3: and,
2: to say?
3: Yeah. So reverse engineering. You were talking about reversing engineering studying, and
1: what?
3: Chris jogged my memory. I was playing along with y'all until
1: starting
3: you
1: at the end, and then using the study to build to the conclusion.
3: F-

0: And so reverse engineering, you're talking about in studies.
1: That's
0: they also do that in the courts. They also do that in the courts, especially like the children's courts, family courts, because what they'll do is when somebody pays an attorney, you know, like, you know, I was pro se and the BIT, the rest of it that I was opposing, meaning the mother of my children, who was then already married to the next guy, and he had some money. And so they used like $30,000 or more to pay a professional attorney, which I couldn't match him. And what that attorney did is they looked in all of the law concerning children, family, custody, divorce, all this crap. Mm-hmm. And they said, okay, so what can we use in here to get rid of the biological father?
1: Two-parent household.
0: Here's a thing. And so we didn't come into this saying that the father is A, B, C, and D. But if we can prove B and C, then we can get rid of the father. So what can we do to prove B and C so that we can get rid of the father, even though that's not what we came in here about, but we're going to use it. That's how they do court cases.
2: Yep. That is how they do court cases. That's how they do policing, too. They decide the crime and then find a way to fill it.
0: What's the common denominator? It's your effing government. That's the way these effing morons operate.
1: Mm-hmm. At one point in time, I tried to get custody of my son when he was like a baby. And I went to my mom's like, what do I do? How do I find an attorney to get custody of my son? And my mom went, you don't need an attorney. I didn't have an attorney.
2: Well, that's because you're the mom.
1: Well, I went, well, you lost.
2: Oh.
1: Like, well, my dad had an attorney and won. Like, I would like to win this. Mm-hmm. And then things went sideways and never happened.
0: Hmm. Well, the concept of winning in domestic relations, children's, family, whatever, the concept of winning should be eliminated.
2: Yes. It's all about the best interest of the children. It should be.
0: Oh, no.
2: It should be.
0: Lori, no, it shouldn't be. Because that's exactly, they are already doing that.
2: The actual.
0: They use that as a weapon.
2: No, the actual best interest. The actual best interest is having two parents.
1: The best interest of the children is David doesn't
3: get them. With divorces is just to take the kids away from both parents and give them to somebody else.
2: What was that, David?
1: It's like the worst idea.
0: Your rationale is flawed because the best, it's right there in the effing title. Best is not objective. Best is subjective, which means your opinion.
1: Man, if only there was an arbiter to help decide these things.
0: Yeah, like maybe a jury of your peers would decide what is best for the child.
1: Or an expert.
3: Juries are terrible, guys. I hate to break it to you, but...
0: F the effing experts because they're paid off, just like the effing judge and the effing attorney.
2: So it's not... So the problem is... When I say the best interest of the child, I mean the actual best interest and not some boss.
1: As determined by whom?
3: Yeah.
2: Maybe the child.
3: Yeah, I could go for this one.
2: Maybe the child gets to determine what their best interest is. Maybe the child says, I want my father.
3: Let's put the four-year-old up on the stand and ask them, who do you want?
1: Or a baby.
2: Hold on. Why would they have to go up on the stand? Why can't somebody just be like, who do you want to live with? Do you want
3: that's coming up on the stand? But okay,
1: you put the baby in the middle of the room, and whoever it crawls to gets
3: there. You
1: gets
3: go.
1: Custody.
3: Yes. This is great. I love this plan because it would work so much better than what they currently do.
2: Oh,
1: which way are you going to crawl,
2: I think
1: baby?
2: I accidentally dropped David. I feel bad. I was trying to mute him for a second.
1: You did the right thing.
2: I was trying to mute him for a second because there was too many voices
3: happening. Mommy probably has the advantage in that situation because she's got the milk.
2: No,
3: baby hungry? So you make sure that baby's hungry before
1: Daddy gets the artificial bottle. Like, come on, come here,
2: Timmy. Situations, unless there's like some kind of abuse happening, most situations, the best interest of the child is to have both of their parents involved in their life. And so, like, if it's
1: but you're talking about primary custody or separate custody or equal custody.
2: Why should it not always be equal? Unless there's some kind of, you know. Extenuating,
1: you know, because geography matters.
3: I'm not sure if it is the best. Like I'm just like thinking about this, and like I can't conclude that it is best if both parents are in any child's life. Like it's entirely dependent on the, you know, the particulars of the situation in every
2: case. As long as there's like, not like neglect or abuse going on, I feel like it is in every case because the more
3: perspectives and
2: life experiences that a person has in their life growing up. The more rounded of a person you're going to be. If you have one person your whole life telling you.
3: But nobody has one. person their whole life, right?
2: Yeah, like, if you have like a mom,
3: you're saying one parent, one but parent. Like there's other people presumably in their kids, in your kids'
2: maybe.
3: Lives, right? Like, I mean,
2: maybe.
3: There's people at school, there's other
1: takes
3: kids,
1: a village.
3: There's, yeah, I mean,
2: maybe
3: it's
2: my
3: not,
2: kids, my kids are homeschooled. They don't have other kids at school.
1: Like, they're like Lori clones.
3: So aren't you doing exactly the opposite of what you're saying is in the best interest of the child by only having one? Well, you've limited the number of other people that they're interacting with.
2: I don't have one. I'm married. I have a husband.
3: Hold on, hold on, hold on.
2: And then they have family.
3: I follow what you're saying. I follow what you're saying. But think about it this way. You're saying if they only have one, that's limiting the number of people in their lives.
2: Yes.
3: Right. But there's other people in their lives besides you and your partner. And if you're only letting your kid, and I'm not saying you're doing this, but if you only let your kids, if you never let them out of the house, right? That's still less than somebody else who's only got one parent, but they get out of the house.
2: Yeah, but what if they don't? I'm just saying.
1: Hypothetically. She locks them in the basement.
2: Right. Or like you live on a farm.
1: And the police find them 10 years later malnourished.
2: No, hypothetically you live on a farm and you're homeschooled and your mom is the only person there because she's a single mom. Okay. And you just don't have a lot of outside perspectives.
1: You wake up every morning to go like milk the cows.
2: And I think that fathers and mothers bring entirely different teaching to a parenting situation.
1: Yes.
2: Like fathers are much... when my girls were little, no, not me.
1: Authoritative.
2: Meaner, they would say, "Mom's a soft girl and Dad's a hard boy," because you know dads are like more. If you fall down,
1: child comes to Dad and he goes like, "Go ask your mother."
2: No, if you fall down, your dad's gonna be like, "You're fine."
1: they are.
2: And if you fall down, your mom's gonna be like, "Are you okay?" and give you a hug.
1: Yeah.
2: You know, it's a totally different energy.
1: Single moms, why we have a wimpy generation.
2: That's right. So you need
1: baby.
2: That's it's correct. Single moms are why
3: that's how
2: you
3: come
2: have,
3: we have the nanny state.
2: That's why you have weak men. you need both perspectives. This has been Free Talk Live. We've been great. You've had a wonderful time. Thanks for listening.

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3: Making it just a freer, great place to live.
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0: event that an acceptable deal is not reached.
1: Russian President Vladimir Putin was on an official two-day visit to China to discuss international issues, global security, and energy cooperation with his Chinese counterpart Xi Jinping. The visit came on the heels of U.S. President Trump's high-profile summit in the Chinese capital a week earlier. FSN's Daria Bondarchuk has more from Moscow.
2: On his state visit to China, President Putin is accompanied by a high-level delegation including five deputy prime ministers, eight ministers, heads of dozens of state companies and major corporations, as well as the chief of Russia's central bank. The Russian leader said the two countries' relations have reached an unprecedentedly high level. President Xi said Russia and China should focus on long-term strategy and promote a more just and reasonable global governance system. The two leaders are discussing international issues, including ongoing crises around Iran and Ukraine, as well as bilateral energy cooperation. They have extended the long-standing agreement on friendship and are expected to sign dozens more documents, further strengthening bilateral cooperation.
1: Two teenagers in San Diego killed three people at the city's Islamic Center. Officials said that hate speech was written on one of the weapons used in the attack. FSN's Nick Harper has more.
3: Police Chief Scott Wall has described the incident as every community's worst nightmare. Investigators are still trying to determine a motive, but so far it's being investigated as a hate crime. The two attackers, aged 17 and 18, opened fire at the mosque, killing three people, including a security guard who officials have described as heroic and pivotal in preventing more deaths. The attackers were later found dead from suspected self-inflicted gunshot wounds. The Islamic Center of San Diego is the largest mosque in the surrounding county.
1: From Bureaus Worldwide, this is FSN. The World Health Organization said the risk of Ebola spreading globally was still low hours after an American doctor was transferred from the Democratic Republic of the Congo to Germany after testing positive for the virus. FSN's Mitch McCann reports.
4: On Wednesday, the World Health Organization announced that the outbreak centered in the DRC was classified as high risk at the national and regional levels, but low elsewhere. Importantly, the UN agency said the current situation did not meet the threshold to be described as a pandemic. So far, 51 cases have been confirmed in the DRC, including American doctor Peter Stafford, who was exposed to the virus inside a hospital where he'd worked since 2023. On social media, U.S. Secretary of State Marco Rubio wrote, "Thank you to Chancellor Merz and our friends in Germany for their swift assistance in caring for Americans affected by the Ebola outbreak." Mitch McCann, New York.
1: The U.K. relaxed some sanctions on Russian oil to try to guarantee supply and bring down costs as the British economy struggles with the impact of the war in Iran. FSN's Stuart Smith has more from London.
5: Crude oil drilled in Russia but refined into diesel and jet fuel in other countries can now be imported into Britain in a move the government says prioritizes the national interest and British families. The price of jet fuel has doubled since the Iran conflict began at the end of February, with knock-on costs. The chair of Parliament's Foreign Affairs Committee, Emily Thornberry, said the move let down the Ukrainian people. The UK is usually at the forefront of imposing economic sanctions against Russia. At the same time, the UK finance minister has asked supermarkets to cap food prices to try to limit inflation in what some retailers are bashing as a desperate move. Stuart Smith, London.
1: Those were some of the week's top stories from FSN's Global Bureaus. Ira Spitzer reporting.
6: According to a new report, the vast majority of Americans simply want to be safe, happy, rich, comfortable, entertained, thin, and romantically fulfilled. The Onion spoke to a few of the survey's respondents who also claimed they want to be healthy, fulfilled, and successful and energized at all times.
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0: The we I talk about is myself, Chris.
1: Lori.
2: And Riley O'Bell. Can I get some volume on my headphones, producers?
0: Oh, you can. Let me go talk.
2: I would love to have some volume that we can hear what's going on.
1: Did I accidentally turn
0: How
1: you
0: about
1: down?
0: That?
2: Perfect. Sounds great. Thank you.
0: Do you want it a little louder?
2: Nope, that'll be
0: can
2: great.
0: Can we just blast you out so you're so you're shouting at the radio just to hear yourself?
2: I'm shouting at the radio just to hear myself talk and think.
0: Oh, God. Man, what a crazy week it's been.
2: I know, right?
0: And I have this sneaky suspicion that it's only going to get weirder and weirder and weirder.
2: Everything gets weirder every time we come to the show. Trump just gets more deranged. The world gets more deranged. It's like we have to cover the show of the circus and the clowns and the craziness of it all as though it's just another day in the park.
0: Yeah, and I think a lot of people were disappointed that Massey didn't win.
2: I know. And it is a disappointment, but I'm not surprised because the cult of Trump is more stronger than liberty and principles are.
1: Yeah.
2: It's a cult of personality. It's a cult of control and domination and destruction.
0: And it's not going to go away. There's no sign of it tamping down, no sign of it becoming a normal thing other than this is the new normal. Trump is deranged halfway, going on halfway through his term, and well, I guess he is just a little bit over. What year is it? I can't even.
1: It's 2020.
2: It's almost midterms.
0: So he did, yes.
1: How long has it been?
0: It's been 2 years plus
1: really?
0: January 21st till now.
1: Weird. It doesn't feel like that long.
0: I know. In some ways, it feels as if it's much, much longer, but...
1: I mean, like in the real life
0: right.
1: scheme of things.
0: I feel it's like I can't keep up with the insanity that goes on. It's overwhelming to me, and mm-hmm. I just get more and more, and I haven't even begun to process the last bit of Trump insanity. I'm flummoxed by libertarians that still feel that daddy will take care of them. And
2: it's because people want a savior. I feel like people want someone to come in and save them, like a politician, to bring more liberty back in America, when that's not going to be the case. I didn't come to New Hampshire just to hope for a politician to come to save me. Did you, Chris?
0: No, not remotely. Ah, must be you.
1: It was me. It wasn't me. I don't trust anybody.
0: Right.
2: Never trust anybody with a name and a title. With a title like government or president or whatever the title may be. They're just people. They're just people with titles, ladies and gentlemen. And the sooner we realize this, the sooner we can get out of this mess.
1: If I don't know you personally, like know you for a long time, middle name, like all that stuff, and have like deep conversations, you always have a little question mark next to your name.
0: And
1: for me.
0: I absolutely understand that, which is why, I mean, I do vote in my local elections because I live in a town of like 1,900 people, and it's rare that a name pops up that I don't personally know.
1: Right.
0: For anything, for trustee of the trust fund or town clerk. I know these people. And based on that, I can make an informed decision. I've said it before, but I believe that the United States, while an interesting idea when it came about, it doesn't scale.
1: Mm-mm.
0: It just doesn't scale. What works for, you know, a few million people in a few colonies certainly doesn't work for 50 states and, you know, 340 million people.
1: Yeah, there's no way to have, you know, 8 representatives for all the people in the state. I don't know how many representatives there actually are, but like it's certainly not enough to represent all the different viewpoints of the people.
0: They're using a very old and outdated model, but it does follow population. So, you know, the state of California has something like 50 state reps or 50 reps to Congress,
1: mm-hmm.
0: whereas New Hampshire has 2.
1: It's still not enough. 50 people represent. How many people are in California?
0: Too many.
1: Yeah. Way more than 50 people can represent. And even then, you have the, what's it called? The jiggering of the districts.
0: Gerrymandering.
1: Yeah, that.
2: heard of the term jiggering, but
0: I have.
1: So they make it all like, you know, puzzle pieces in all these crazy directions just to get the result they want by splitting up the people they don't want their votes to count as much into little, like, sections of those bigger groups.
0: Yeah.
1: So you know, it's all pointless.
0: Where did the word gerrymandering come from?
1: I don't know. Some guy named Jerry was terrible, I guess.
0: and I think I don't think it was Eldridge Gerry, but it might have been somebody else. He was a politician in Massachusetts.
1: See?
0: And they were trying to ensure that his party would win, so they redrew the congressional district into a shape that looked like, if you drew it on a map, it looked like a salamander.
1: Mm-hmm.
0: Hence, that was the inspiration for the portmanteau gerrymandering or gerrymandering. Yeah. Thank you, Massachusetts. We're still thanking you every day.
1: Mm-hmm.
0: But yeah, it's just insanity. And the idea of, you know, this whole country was, and if you read the Declaration of Independence, how many times is without representation either explicitly stated or referenced? You know, the king did this and we had no recourse because we have no representation in that government. And
2: I haven't read the Declaration of Independence in a while, but I imagine it's quite a few because the colonists, many of them, well, I don't know if many of them is the correct terminology here, but several of them were upset that they were not represented or didn't feel represented in parliaments.
0: Yeah, and it took a long time before they, well, and they complained, then they finally went to war over it.
2: Yeah, I know that Washington, D.C. is probably roughly 3,000 miles away from Los Angeles. And that's the amount of miles it is away from Britain to the United States, roughly. So, why hasn't California up and said we're going to secede from the United States in order to form a better union that we can do our healthcare things with or whatever we want to do?
1: Because then they can't give all of their welfare, like their free Narcan, free morphine, free whatever they're giving out all the time, if they have to also pay for an army to defend themselves.
2: Do you think it's because they're getting more federal funding than they're putting in?
1: No, they're actually I think they pay in more than they get. But okay. There's no way that they could defend themselves against an invasion if they also wanted to give all of these social services, these crazy social services that they give out.
2: Makes sense.
0: Is California really at risk of being invaded by anyone other than Mexicans?
1: Maybe. They would be at risk of being invaded by the United States.
0: Right.
1: If they wanted to secede.
0: But the idea is, I mean, and we talk about these groups like the U.S. military could go anywhere, project strength anywhere. Our military is not dealing well with Iran.
1: No.
0: Not at all. It is not. Trump comes out every day and all he does is bluster. And
2: oh, we got a new peace deal. Oh, we don't have a new peace deal. The Strait of Hormuz is open. It's closed. It's this. It's that. I just can't follow this anymore.
1: Yeah, I just can't even try to follow it.
0: Yeah, and Iran just kicks back and goes, we're not doing anything. We're not agreeing to this, and why would we?
1: Mm-hmm.
0: Yet Trump blusters. But there is, you know, all of the power of the United States military directed and targeted versus one country in a geographically confined area, and they can't handle that. Now, I think here's where, you know, the number of guns in the United States, believe it or not, there are still lots of guns in California.
1: Mm-hmm.
0: There are lots of guns in the states that border and like California as their neighbor. I don't think it would be a walk in the park.
1: No.
0: So,
1: but, I mean, they would want some type of controlled military, because they also have to worry about not just being invaded, but also the citizens rising up and all that. So, you know, they need their guns.
0: They're socialists themselves, so
1: right.
0: they have to defend that by arms. I understand that argument completely. But California is a huge, I mean, it's a bigger economy, just the state, than of course Iran is.
1: Yeah.
0: It's bigger than Saudi Arabia is.
1: Mm-hmm.
0: It's bigger than Japan is. It is, I believe, the fourth largest economy.
2: I heard it's the fifth.
0: Oh, okay. Fifth. Fourth.
2: One
0: fifth.
2: Of those. They're pretty close.
0: Yeah. But that's not insignificant, which means a lot of the other countries that rely on California goods or whatever, or just as a trade partner, do you don't think that they would maybe come and say, hey, that's not cool, U.S., not doing that. And I
1: don't think the United States would even let it get that far, because if California did leave, then they have the they have to think about the fact that, you know, Oregon's going too, and probably Washington.
0: Oh, yeah.
1: They're all going to be mini California attachments at that point.
0: Yeah.
1: And so the United States would lose, like, what, a quarter of the country?
0: Yeah. So there was a movie that came out a couple of years ago called Civil War. Did you guys happen to... Sorry, Riley. Did you happen to see that one?
2: No.
1: No.
0: No, Riley didn't see that.
2: No, I didn't.
0: Shocker there. Dang.
2: I know, right? I didn't hear it either.
0: Civil War was made by Alex Garland. He was a director, and it was about, it was just this fictitious thing about journalists that were covering the final days of this U.S. Civil War. And it was not political at all. They didn't talk about, you know, they really didn't talk about the states themselves that were involved, which were Texas and California. Both of those states had seceded, and they had basically said to Washington, just blow it out your butt. I mean, we don't care what you say. We're doing things our way.
1: Mm-hmm.
0: And those were the states in rebellion, which I think in fiction, it did pretty much lay out a possible, maybe I would say even a probable description of how this may turn out. I just don't. I read a good article on Mises.org today. It was basically alleging that the Constitution has turned into a suicide pact.
2: What does that mean exactly?
0: Well, it says to me that, okay, you signed it, but according to the U.S.'s thinking, as of right now, you can never leave.
1: Mm-hmm.
0: You can't get out of this. Either we all win or we all die. You know, that's basically it. And
2: yeah, and that's a dangerous cult mindset, is here we are signing the suicide pact that was signed hundreds of years ago by people we had never met, and why should we be kept to an agreement that people hundreds of years ago kept?
0: Yeah, I just...
2: It's time for us to build a new agreement, ladies and gentlemen. Let's do something different.
0: But is there an... I don't know what I could agree with 50 states on.
1: Yeah.
0: I can't even agree on a national bird.
2: Mm-hmm. Yeah.
0: You know, 50 state birds out there, and which one do we pick? No, I think it just... I like the turkey.
1: I like turkeys.
0: No, I like turkey. I'm not really nuts about the birds, but they are tasty.
2: The dark meat is the best.
1: I just think they're funny because they're so ugly and, like... They're kind of huge and a little bit intimidating, like if you didn't know what they were.
0: Right.
1: But they just make silly noises and are really dumb. So
0: yeah,
1: I think they're a fun bird.
0: They frequently walk in front of my car.
1: Yeah.
0: Every day.
1: Mm-hmm.
0: So I can't drive into Keene without having turkeys wandering across the road.
1: Yeah.
0: And then if one wanders across, then you know there's like 9 more behind him going, hey, wait for me, fellas.
1: I used to be like a bus monitor on a... you know, bringing people to their day program.
0: Okay.
1: When I was young. And this one road we drove down always had turkeys, and they would wait right until we got there and then jump up and, like, kind of fly across the hood of the van. Like,
0: okay.
1: Every time.
2: Oh, man, that's
1: always
2: crazy.
1: It was always scary.
0: I'm going to try to get through this one, but Mises' articles tend to be a bit long. This is by Ryan McMacken. It is titled, The U.S. Constitution is Now a Suicide Pact. The United States is rapidly headed towards a future that will require a decision from political authorities and elites of all types. The choice will be between peaceful, radical decentralization, possibly including secession, on the one hand. On the other hand, it will be a ratcheting up of coercion and enforced unity to ensure political centralization. The speed at which American polities proceed towards this situation will depend on two factors, both of which are already at play and constitute an ongoing talk of national divorce in the United States. The two factors are a growing ideological and geographic bifurcation between populations, and two, growing centralization of state powers, which raises the stakes for competing cultures and ideological groups. The first factor has been illustrated by at least two different developments. The first that described in Bill Bishop's book, The Big Sort, in which Americans are increasingly moving to states and cities that reflect their own ideological and cultural views.
1: As it should be.
0: Yeah. This has been apparent, even accelerated in the wake of the COVID panic. But this is also found in non-geographic factors. In recent polls, including this one from Gallup, which I'll reference if I need to, which prompted Gallup researchers to conclude that Americans are increasingly polarized. Sorry, not a shocker there. Quote, as partisans have become increasingly polarized ideologically, so too have candidates elected to political office representing those parties. That leaves less room for across-the-aisle negotiations on key issues between the two parties in federal and state governments. It also has led to intra-party disagreements between ideological extreme and centrist office holders of the same party, which has sometimes made it challenging for the controlling parties to institutions to pass legislation their party favors or handle basic government functions. I mean, the Massey debacle, I think, is, you know, a classic point. Here you have a party screaming for the release of the Epstein files. And at one point, you had a presidential candidate screaming for the release of these Epstein files until he evidently saw how many times his name was in it and decided we're not going to release the Epstein files.
1: At least not until we clean it up a bit.
2: Yeah. Oh, yeah, he had to clean up the Epstein files because he was all over them.
0: Well, they're all released now, aren't they?
2: I don't know.
0: All the ones they're going to
1: release. All the ones they're going to release.
2: All the ones want us to read anyway.
0: Yeah. That's all it. But opposition to that, I think, is what finally killed Massey's chances of reelection.
1: So what I heard was that Trump put out a statement saying, don't go for Massey. He is a enemy of the Republican Party because he votes against us on everything, and I endorse his opponent, whoever that guy is. I forget his name.
0: Yeah, Suffrain or something. He was a Navy SEAL.
1: All right.
0: Well, what more do you need me to say? He was a Navy SEAL.
2: Who cares?
1: Yeah.
0: He was a Navy SEAL.
1: So was my cousin.
2: Yeah, I don't care.
1: I don't want
2: him
1: to be the president.
2: It's not that important.
0: I would
2: vote
0: for your cousin.
1: Why?
0: And then what's he running for? Doesn't matter. President got my vote.
1: Why?
0: No, I'm just being facetious.
1: Oh, okay. That is how people know. No, what happens is that Trump said it, and so all the Republicans were like, yeah, Massey's our enemy now. And that's it. And that was the end of the story.
0: I think that is it, but
1: I think if he came to somewhere like New Hampshire, he'd have a much better chance.
0: I think so, too. And I had a rather long conversation with a friend of mine. By conversation, I mean Facebook posts.
1: Mm-hmm.
0: But him saying, you know, it doesn't matter. I'm like, I'm not saying it does matter. I don't think voting matters. I don't think who we elect matters.
1: Mm-hmm.
0: What I did like about Massey was he caused
1: a ruckus.
0: He did cause a ruckus, but he caused some people to question their own beliefs. And for some things, he brought things up and said, you know, why shouldn't people be able to drink raw milk? I mean, why can't we do that? And he got a little bit of publicity. This all reminds me of another congressman, and that was Ron Paul. Ron Paul didn't vote. He never introduced any legislation that actually passed. He voted as contrarian as he possibly could if you wanted to spend more money than we had, he was against it.
1: Mm-hmm.
0: If you wanted to raise taxes, he was against it. It was just, he was very consistent throughout his political career, as was Massey.
1: One thing I liked that Massey was doing was when he would put forward a bill, it was like a page long.
0: Yeah.
1: And not 425 pages that no one's ever going to read. It's like one page.
2: I didn't know that about him. That's really nice. That two pages. Page, one to two pages is sufficient for a bill.
0: And you're right. I mean, a lot of times you don't need to fill it full of fluff. You don't need to do all this stuff.
1: Mm-hmm. Attach all these writers to it that have nothing to do with the name of the bill.
0: It was completely insane, but he was good at that. And he would, you know, co-sponsor bills that he did agree with, or I think in Massey's case, probably felt it was like the lesser evil in some of those votes. But, you know, and with them saying, you know, what good is Massey, you know?
1: He won't blindly vote with us.
0: Right. But that's also saying, what good was Ron Paul?
1: Mm-hmm.
0: You know, Ron Paul, when I started supporting Ron Paul for president, there was absolutely zero chance of Ron Paul winning the presidency.
1: Mm-hmm.
0: To me, it wasn't about him actually winning, even though it would have been great. And we went, wow, wouldn't it be insane if he did win? But the fact that he got on TV, he got to say, he described libertarianism to people that never had been exposed to that. What do you mean we don't need a war on terror?
1: Right.
0: Not long after 9/11 or a decade after 9/11. He was absolutely right, and he went on to articulate that and get fun made of him. But that's what I see the value in. It's not about votes. 603-283-6160 is our number. Give us a call. It's Free Talk Live.
3: 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They're post-minivan and pre-retirement, and they don't like being called boomers. 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
4: From Feature Story News in San Francisco, I'm Ira Spitzer with a look back at some of the week's top stories. U.S. President Donald Trump said he called off a military attack on Iran scheduled for Tuesday after the leaders of three Middle Eastern powers asked him to hold off. The social media post said he was ready to resume the war if a deal was not reached. FSN's Kate Fisher reports from Washington.
5: There'd been no clear indication prior to Mr. Trump's post that the U.S. was preparing to strike Iran and end the fragile ceasefire. On his Truth Social platform, the president said he had informed U.S. military leaders that the attack was off in light of the request from the Qatari Emir, Saudi Crown Prince and the UAE president. He stated that serious negotiations are now taking place and that these leaders told him the deal will be very acceptable to the USA, as well as countries in the Middle East and beyond. The president said, though Tuesday's attack was off, the military should be prepared to go forward with a full, large-scale assault of Iran on a moment's notice in the event that an acceptable deal is not reached.
4: Russian President Vladimir Putin was on an official two-day visit to China to discuss international issues, global security, and energy cooperation with his Chinese counterpart Xi Jinping. The visit came on the heels of U.S. President Trump's high-profile summit in the Chinese capital a week earlier. FSN's Daria Bondarchuk has more from Moscow.
6: On his state visit to China, President Putin is accompanied by a high-level delegation including five deputy prime ministers, eight ministers, heads of dozens of state companies and major corporations, as well as the chief of Russia's central bank. The Russian leader said the two countries' relations have reached an unprecedentedly high level. President Xi said Russia and China should focus on long-term strategy and promote a more just and reasonable global governance system. The two leaders are discussing international issues, including ongoing crises around Iran and Ukraine, as well as bilateral energy cooperation. They have extended the long-standing agreement on friendship and are expected to sign dozens more documents, further strengthening bilateral cooperation.
4: Two teenagers in San Diego killed three people at the city's Islamic Center. FSN's Nick Harper has more.
7: Police Chief Scott Wall has described the incident as every community's worst nightmare. Investigators are still trying to determine a motive, but so far it's being investigated as a hate crime. The two attackers, aged 17 and 18, opened fire at the mosque, killing three people, including a security guard who officials have described as heroic and pivotal in preventing more deaths. The attackers were later found dead from suspected self-inflicted gunshot wounds. The Islamic Center of San Diego is the largest mosque in the surrounding county.
4: From Bureaus Worldwide, this is...
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0: Give us a call. Again, that's 603-283-6160. We have been talking, we started an article from Mises talking about whether the U.S. is in a suicide pact, which is what the Constitution has become, and how that would, and talked about some theoreticals like what if California seceded, and is that just an absolutely crazy, silly idea, or is it feasible? If could something like that happen, would it take longer than a day to end it? And I'm kind of on the side of I look at the USSR versus Ukraine. Excuse me, not the USSR. Russia versus Ukraine. And how many years are we into that thing?
1: Oh, even knows.
2: 4 years.
0: Okay.
1: That's it?
2: Yeah, it started in 2022.
0: Yeah, and still going strong.
2: Yep. I mean, nothing's changed. Nothing's changed at all.
0: And the Ukrainians haven't made anything. Russia hasn't nuked Ukraine. You know, which
2: in spite of people saying, oh, it's going to happen. Nukes are going to be dropping.
0: Nukes will be flying, but... That's also, you know, and I don't know, that's an interesting point. I don't know if our response would be different. Washington would want you to believe that it will be different. And I look at some of the things that have been said, you know, by government officials, and I believe it was Obama. He said something, I don't remember if it was specifically about secession or... whenever they talk about, you know, how well-armed the United States people are, it's like, well, yeah, you're not going to use your AR-15 to shoot down a F-35 fighter plane. It's like, no, you're not. But why are those the only two things you consider? That people will defend, I think, their home.
1: Mm-hmm.
0: And I think if all the people in a country or in a state were suddenly attacked by U.S. forces, they would defend. I think it would be silly to think that they would all just, you know, give up and say, okay, we're sorry, we were bad. I think there would be a significant number of people that would, if it went that far in the first place, they wouldn't be willing to quickly give up.
1: Yeah, it went that far.
0: Yeah.
1: I have doubts that it would ever go that far with California. I think most people would be like, no, we don't want to. Okay. We're scared.
0: We won't get all the U.S. government money then.
1: Yeah.
0: We've got to have that. And that's the other lure. Mm-hmm. But I don't know. I mean, California, if they retained all their money, which they certainly don't get that amount back in services, could they fund everything? And California, I mean, I goof on it, and my son lives there, and I feel sorry for him. But they have such an immense and huge population. They have a bureaucracy that will rival Washington. I mean, there is a department of everything in California, and they can run autonomously, and they do. I mean, they have, you can imagine any government program that people will say, we could never live without that. Well, California already does it. You know, they have something already there to take care of it. They like getting the government money, so some of it they choose to let D.C. handle, but I just don't think they need to. And
1: there are other things outside of, like, their social programs, too, though, like colleges. Don't colleges get federal funding?
0: They do, but again,
1: could California fund all of those and all their health care and all their social services and their state, like, military defense?
0: I think now you're getting into the question of socialism, which I agree with you on.
1: Yeah.
0: Right. Would it all work? But would they be willing to try it? I think they would.
1: I think they would be willing to, but I don't think they could feasibly do it.
2: I don't even know if they'd be able to muster enough votes to, honestly, because people are so used to living in the United States and having its protections.
1: I don't know. I think California could easily get people to vote for it. I think they would be like, yeah, we're sick of all this America business.
0: And they have propositions, too. Like, you can get anything on the ballot.
1: Mm-hmm.
0: And just like in Oregon State, this is a crazy one. But there's going to be something on the ballot. It looks like it's almost got all the votes. But it's about protecting animals from cruelty. So what they want to do, they are asking the voters to say yes to this.
1: I feel like it's going to be bad.
0: Is outlaw hunting.
1: No.
0: Outlaw fishing, because that hurts fish. And because to artificially inseminate a cow, that is forced sexual assault, that it would outlaw ranching and...
1: I already know. This is some hippie in Portland.
0: Of course it
1: that
0: is.
1: That put this forward. The rest of the state's like, no way. That's like all we do.
0: The sad fact is that all the votes are in Portland.
1: Mm-hmm, right.
0: So
1: right, so the rest of the state, which is, a lot of it's really rural.
0: It is ridiculously rural.
1: And that's people's livelihoods some of the time.
0: Yes.
1: Like, that's how they make their living.
0: Would remove about $5 billion in revenue from the state's economy.
2: I imagine when people are so ignorant about the reality of where their food comes from and farming and...
1: Well, they don't care. They're vegans.
2: I guess you're right. I guess when you're a vegan and don't really care or don't really know... You're going to be like, we got to ban this because this is bad. Because my vegan propaganda says so.
0: Well, here's why I don't think it'll pass. Because I know that people research every question on the ballot and do their own research and dig deep to find out exactly. Just like they look at every single person running and they make these informed decisions. I mean, they put all this time into
2: knowing. Oh, yeah, I'm sure they do.
0: They want to make sure they're not voting for a crackpot, right?
1: No, they absolutely don't care.
0: So
2: they want to go for feels and vibes these days.
1: They want to genocide all of the cows and chickens and pigs, all the domesticated animals, because without farming, what do you think's good? They're not wild animals. It's just the end of a species.
0: Well, yeah, and you will, I mean, fortunately, that you don't have to worry about, like the predators, like timber wolves and things like that,
1: mm-hmm.
0: They'll be protected so they can have their free reign of any remaining, you know, it'll be natural.
1: It'll be fine. We'll have wild pigs running around, goring people.
0: We're going to go to the phones where we're going to Salem, New Hampshire, unknown caller. On screen color, you're on Free Talk Live.
9: What up, my jiggers?
0: Oh.
9: calling the Constitution a suicide pact totally ignores the fact that the Constitution allows you to bilaterally secede through the amendment process.
0: Oh, good. How's
9: which is
0: that?
9: Which is completely valid.
0: Explain
9: under
0: that.
9: The rules of libertarian co-ownership. You can secede. You can take any state out of the union as long as all the states agree to it through the amendment process.
0: Hmm.
9: You can do anything. You can do anything through the amendment process.
0: You do have a good point. Like if you got all 50 states to agree.
9: Yeah, but unilateral secession is theft. You weren't part of the original agreement. you're given a vote. You're even given the privilege of the vote to change that. And if you don't like it, you can leave.
0: Oh, thank you.
9: This is not what he was calling about.
0: No. But
9: can you deal with that?
0: What's that?
9: Can you deal with that? Before I switch topics.
0: Oh, please.
9: How do you deal with
0: switch
9: that?
0: Away.
9: You can leave.
0: Switch away.
9: You can leave. You can bilaterally secede.
0: Yeah,
9: how is this a suicide?
0: I didn't need you to tell me that.
9: The system can succeed.
0: why do I need to get your permission?
1: If there's anything you're not happy with in your life, Chris,
9: because I co-own New Hampshire.
2: No, you actually don't.
9: Yes, I do.
2: Prove it.
9: Through federal laws, from my vote, being
0: yeah,
9: able
0: he's
9: to change
0: claiming
9: the,
0: that
9: the federal laws that govern New Hampshire.
0: Yeah. Yes, as a citizen of the United States, the way the system is set up, the federal government claims ownership of all states. So, sure, you are part of the entity that does own New Hampshire. I'll grant you that.
9: I have the right to go there. I have a right to buy land there and own a house. You have a right to come to California. This is just a big HOA.
0: Yeah.
9: Co-owners. There's no violation of rights here. You're given the privilege of co-ownership.
0: Dude, believe me, there's plenty of violation of rights to say that there isn't.
9: What is that?
0: That's the most foolish thing I've heard. But your points are well taken.
9: Is that an argument? That's not an argument. Where's the argument? Where's the rights violation if everything's co-owned? That means taxation is just fees, as long as everybody votes
0: on it. What I'm saying... is that because somebody says I own it doesn't make it so?
9: No, you can follow the chain of ownership.
0: Mm-hmm.
9: Right? Do you have a higher claim?
0: Okay,
9: I'll pull out my deed
0: on my land, and nowhere in there does
9: kind of
0: it say the United States.
9: Is that fee simple or is that an allodial title?
0: It's fee simple.
9: Oh, so you only have a limited bundle of rights with that title. That title only represents your control over a limited bundle of rights. The other rights you don't control are things like seceding from your state, your city, and the country.
0: I can absolutely do any of those things. I choose not to because that would be silly for me in an area where I actually like my neighbors.
9: No, but you don't have a right. You don't have a right to determine if you should pay taxes or not. That is decided communally, right?
0: No, that's patently false. Everybody has a choice about whether or not they're going to pay taxes. Every single person in the United States has that choice.
9: Do you have the right not to pay taxes? And under libertarian theory, no.
0: No.
9: Under the code.
0: Everyone.

0: No, I'm talking about me and my property, and tell me.
1: I am talking about you and your property.
0: Okay.
1: You're on co-owned property. You can do whatever you want.
0: That's what you believe. And I know that my town has certain restrictions on my property. I understand that.
1: There's your state restrictions on your property, and the federal government has restrictions on your property. You never owned the rights to change those.
0: But
1: that's not included in your fee simple title.
0: No, that doesn't. You still haven't said how do I become with no choice to make up my own mind and to do what I want. You haven't described. You just keep saying you can't do that. I'm like, I can do anything I want. I might go to jail for it.
1: No, I'm talking about underneath. What rights do you have under your own libertarian theory, right?
0: And what is my own libertarian theory? Tell me that.
1: First, you have to. Here's your libertarian theory. I think I talked with this with Stu before, but you have to own land before you can make full. You have to fully own land before you can fully make decisions about yourself and the property on that land.
0: I can make whatever decision I want until somebody comes along with a bigger stick and threatens me. I can do whatever I want.
1: No, I'm talking about your theory.
0: I'm talking about reality, dude.
1: I'm not working under reality, right?
0: We know. Thank you for that admission. My God, we've been waiting for that for years.
2: I'm going to clip it right out, man.
0: Right? That is so much going to be on our next bunker.
1: That's why I'm talking about libertarian theory. That's why I'm not dealing with reality.
0: You're confusing libertarian theory with Skeeter theory.
1: No, this is libertarian. Okay, can you make decisions when you're on my land? Can you do whatever you want with your body when you're on my land?
2: Yes, I can, actually.
0: And I will run the risk of Skeeter trying to beat my ass. That's one thing I would run the risk of.
1: I might run the risk of something else.
0: But can I choose to do it? Yes. I have free choice.
1: What's a net violation? If I have rules that say you have to follow my rules, you're governed by those rules, right?
3: You know, if you violate the NAP, you implode.
0: Do you? Right?
1: Is that right or wrong? Can I just get a straight answer?
2: No.
3: You got one.
0: Sure. I will say this.
1: I didn't hear that.
0: I can't speak for anybody else because I don't know of any libertarian playbook or agreement I was asked to sign. You guys, did you have
2: I never signed anything.
0: Right.
3: I did. It's a secret.
1: You don't have to sign an agreement to be compelled to follow the rules of the landowner.
0: What does that have to do specifically with libertarianism?
3: Being compelled and taking away your freedom of choice are two different things, is what Chris is trying to tell you. He will have the freedom of choice to do whatever he wants. There are consequences to those choices, but freedom of choice always exists in every situation.
1: I'm talking about what rights do you have under libertarian theory when you're on someone else's land.
2: Which libertarian theory?
1: If your rights are restricted, you're going to have to explain why some of your choices are restricted.
3: It depends on what...
1: You have to ultimately find that you have to follow the rules of the landowner, or it's a net violation. He can do whatever he wants to punish you when you break the rules. This includes ownership.
0: So you're saying that if I, for example, I fill in a wetland on my property because I'm tired of it being muddy want to fill it in. Yes. That violates federal law.
1: Your home
0: might violate federal law, state law. And if I didn't notify, my town officials.
1: It's not your property.
0: What's that?
1: It's completely your property then.
0: Come take
1: it
0: from me.
1: It's not completely your property. Do it, and I'll show you they will.
0: Okay. I choose not to follow their rules on that.
1: You don't have
0: I choose not to follow that.
2: And he's going to choose to shoot any government official that comes on his property with a gun.
1: You're not working under liberty. I can choose to aggress against you, right? But I don't have that right under libertarian theory, right? Now I'm asking you the same type of question.
0: I don't know what you're referring
1: when
0: to.
1: When you're on someone else's land, when you don't fully own the land you're on, and someone does own it.
0: You're alleging that the U.S. government owns my property, and I'm alleging I don't care what you...

0: say.
1: And make up the government.
2: And also, Skeeter operates under the assumption that libertarians are Borg, and, like, we all believe exactly the same thing.
1: Definitely.
2: Like, I can find you a libertarian that would say, yes, you shoot the girl who picks the flower in your garden.
0: Yes.
2: And then the libertarians were like, it's just a flower. Well, I'm not going to do anything except be like,
1: care.
2: Get out of my yard, kid.
0: You assume that you know all libertarian
1: theory. I don't care if there's any variance.
2: You know what libertarian theory is that none of us agree with each other on anything, and we love each other.
0: Why we'll never win an election.
1: I'm asking you guys, I don't care about the variance between what you guys believe your theory says, right? I'm asking for one of you to present a consistent one. That's all I'm asking.
0: Well, I've been consistent.
1: Someone provide me a consistent libertarian theory, and so far you're just avoiding the question.
0: If you will present a consistent question, a consistent viewpoint, other than
1: what did you,
0: Big Daddy government owns everything, and you don't truly own anything, you are a serf to the federal government. That's you. That's you alleging that. And I just take. I have an issue with that. I don't recognize
1: it. I'm saying the citizens of the United States own all the territory, not the government. The government is the representatives they elect to make the direct decisions governing some of the laws.
0: How is a bureaucrat a representative? How is an unelected bureaucrat a representative?
1: Non-elected bureaucrat? Well, are they put it? Well, no, which one?
0: Easy. Don't stroke out on me. I'm asking you a legitimate question.
1: What bureaucrat are you referring to exactly?
0: You pick a bureaucrat in any agency in Washington, D.C. Pick a bureaucrat, a guy who was never elected, never to represent anyone, but was simply appointed or got a government job, and now he is in charge of something. How is that a representative?
1: As long as your powers come from someone that was elected, then
3: but no one can delegate any power to anybody. I can't delegate power to press.
1: Yeah, you can. As an owner, you can delegate. I can hire somebody to make decisions on my property.
0: No,
1: you can hire a property manager for my house.
0: Fortunately, you don't own any property.
2: Yeah.
1: actually, I do.
0: I thought your mom owned your basement.
1: Well, we call him it.
0: Do you have title?
1: She could claim.
0: Is it an allodial title or fee simple?
1: No, well, it's a fee simple, but I own the rights. I own some of the rights that she had on the fee simple title. Well, at least the basement.
0: Are you on the lease?
1: Right. I'm on the title. She could claim me.
0: Okay.
1: When she dies, I get the property. So
0: okay.
1: I'm already listed as a co-owner of the property. For
0: you
1: the rights.
0: You are wishing your mother a long, long life.
1: here's the thing, right? You can't show that you have a allodial title to your land. You acquired the land through the system. If you claim
0: yes.
1: that the system is illegitimate, then so is your fee simple title.
0: Okay, so somebody challenged me on that. Challenge
1: me. I just did. Now what's your response?
0: Yeah, take my land. Go ahead.
1: Well,
0: take my land.
1: Violate the laws that set forth.
0: I know the government will. If I don't pay my taxes, eventually they will take my land.
1: Yeah. So what? What's your point?
0: So what's your point?
1: We have the right to do that. We have the right to do that because it's our land and you're not agreeing to the rules with... That are listed on, that are implicitly
0: in the words
1: in
0: of
1: your
0: Tonto,
1: title.
0: What do you mean we, Kemosabe?
1: We as in the co-owners.
0: So you're
1: so that's why bilateral secession is legitimate.
2: So you think that
1: that's
2: if everybody's like, oh, we vote that Chris keeps his land, that the government's going to be like, oh, well, if you guys all say so.
0: Right.
2: No.
1: That's how co-ownership, how does co-ownership work?
2: Do you think that would happen if everybody in town was like, no, we don't want the town to take Chris's house even though he didn't pay his taxes? If everybody in town was like, no, don't take it, do you think the town would be like, oh, well, since you guys are, you know, the real bosses here, we're just going
0: right.
2: to let Chris keep it?
3: The government would never listen to the people. It never does.
0: Right.
2: Do you think that that's how it works, Skeeter?
1: Yeah, what works?
3: Did you even listen to her?
2: No.
1: No.
2: He only hears himself, and then he waits until everyone stops talking so he can get back to talking to himself.
1: I got to get in listening mode.
0: may happen someday.
1: That's
2: what I said.
1: I'm forming an argument, and then I can't listen. I have to, like, put away my argument.
2: That's literally what I just said. You're just waiting for other people to stop talking so you can keep talking.
1: No, I'm willing to listen. Just don't talk over the last segment of my argument, because I'm formulating the argument in my head. I can't.
2: I never talk over you, Skeeter.
0: We literally have a minute and 25 seconds. So if you have a final argument, go ahead. Let her rip.
1: Yeah, so individuals born into a society that's already occupied by the citizen community can't show a higher claim to the land, especially when you buy it. You purchase the land within the same system you criticize. Now, you can't say, oh, the state's illegitimate, but my title is, just acquiring it from another citizen who only had a fee simple title. You don't acquire the full rights to that land, and you guys are pretending you do. And if you guys, this system is very benevolent. It allows you to leave, even with your land. But you gotta confirm with the rest of the co-owners before you do, suckers.
0: Well, that's an interesting point. Skeeter, always a Skeeter call.
3: always a Skeeter call and always entertaining.
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5: I was a pedestrian, and an asinine cop backed up and hit me and knocked me down to the ground. 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
5: 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This guy was drunk. I could see it. I could tell by his, his actions. He was drunk. And I said, I want a blood alcohol done on him. They knew who he was. They waited 6 hours to go to his home to arrest him. And, of course, by then he had sobered up.
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9: From Feature Story News in San Francisco, I'm Ira Spitzer with a look back at some of the week's top stories. U.S. President Donald Trump said he called off a military attack on Iran scheduled for Tuesday after the leaders of three Middle Eastern powers asked him to hold off. The social media post said he was ready to resume the war if a deal was not reached. FSN's Kate Fisher reports from Washington.
10: There'd been no clear indication prior to Mr. Trump's post that the U.S. was preparing to strike Iran and end the fragile ceasefire. On his Truth Social platform, the president said he had informed U.S. military leaders that the attack was off in light of the requests from the Qatari Emir, Saudi Crown Prince, and the UAE president. He stated that serious negotiations are now taking place and that these leaders told him the deal will be very acceptable to the USA, as well as countries in the Middle East and beyond. The president said, though Tuesday's attack was off, the military should be prepared to go forward with a full, large-scale assault of Iran on a moment's notice in the event that an acceptable deal is not reached.
9: Russian President Vladimir Putin was on an official two-day visit to China to discuss international issues, global security, and energy cooperation with his Chinese counterpart Xi Jinping. The visit came on the heels of U.S. President Trump's high-profile summit in the Chinese capital a week earlier. FSN's Daria Bondarchuk has more from Moscow.
6: On his state visit to China, President Putin is accompanied by a high-level delegation including five deputy prime ministers, eight ministers, heads of dozens of state companies and major corporations, as well as the chief of Russia's central bank. The Russian leader said the two countries' relations have reached an unprecedentedly high level. President Xi said Russia and China should focus on long-term strategy and promote a more just and reasonable global governance system. The two leaders are discussing international issues, including ongoing crises around Iran and Ukraine, as well as bilateral energy cooperation. They have extended the long-standing agreement on friendship and are expected to sign dozens more documents, further strengthening bilateral cooperation.
9: Two teenagers in San Diego killed three people at the city's Islamic Center. Officials said that hate speech was written on one of the weapons used in the attack. FSN's Nick Harper has more.
11: Police Chief Scott Wall has described the incident as every community's worst nightmare. Investigators are still trying to determine a motive, but so far it's being investigated as a hate crime. The two attackers, aged 17 and 18, opened fire at the mosque, killing three people, including a security guard who officials have described as heroic and pivotal in preventing more deaths. The attackers were later found dead from suspected self-inflicted gunshot wounds. The Islamic Center of San Diego is the largest mosque in the surrounding county.
9: From Bureaus Worldwide, this is FSN. The World Health Organization said the risk of Ebola spreading globally was still low hours after an American doctor was transferred from the Democratic Republic of the Congo to Germany after testing positive for the virus. FSN's Mitch McCann reports.
12: On Wednesday, the World Health Organization announced that the outbreak centered in the DRC was classified as high risk at the national and regional levels, but low elsewhere. Importantly, the UN agency said the current situation did not meet the threshold to be described as a pandemic. So far, 51 cases have been confirmed in the DRC, including American doctor Peter Stafford, who was exposed to the virus inside a hospital where he had worked since 2023. On social media, U.S. Secretary of State Marco Rubio wrote, "Thank you to Chancellor Merz and our friends in Germany for their swift assistance in caring for Americans affected by the Ebola outbreak." Mitch McCann, New York.
9: The U.K. relaxed some sanctions on Russian oil to try to guarantee supply and bring down costs as the British economy struggles with the impact of the war in Iran. FSN's Stuart Smith has more from London.
13: Crude oil drilled in Russia but refined into diesel and jet fuel in other countries can now be imported into Britain in a move the government says prioritizes the national interest and British families. The price of jet fuel has doubled since the Iran conflict began at the end of February, with knock-on costs. The chair of Parliament's Foreign Affairs Committee, Emily Thornberry, said the move let down the Ukrainian people. The UK is usually at the forefront of imposing economic sanctions against Russia. At the same time, the UK finance minister has asked supermarkets to cap food prices to try to limit inflation in what some retailers are bashing as a desperate move. Stuart Smith, London.
9: Those were some of the week's top stories from FSN's Global Bureaus. Ira Spitzer reporting.
14: If you're one of the many frustrated singles who suffer from online dating fatigue, you might just be in luck. A new dating website launched this week that caters to fed-up men and women who simply want to meet eligible singles with unbroken skin or open sores similar to their own. It's called Last Shot.
15: If you're one of those people who is just ready to throw your hands up in the air and start a life with someone who has unbroken lesion-free skin, or on the other hand, if you're open to someone who has boils and abscesses similar to your own, Last Shot is perfectly calibrated to your needs.
14: Boasting a user-friendly interface and affordable dues of $4.99 a month, Last Shot simply asks users to log in, then click yes or no if they have open sores. Within moments, they're connected with hundreds of eligible singles who have comparable skin conditions. Reviews have been overwhelmingly positive. Our Curie hopes to one day introduce an upgraded membership experience, which would allow exasperated singles to filter for specific skin conditions.
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0: Civil War, not only the movie, but the reality, and could this ever be done? An article from the Mises Institute talking about the U.S. Constitution has reverted to basically a suicide pact, which we all had a healthy chuckle over, and there is some truth to that. You can check in, but you can never leave. And we had a Skeeter call, so I don't know how I would summarize that. Basically, we have no rights. No one has the right to make a choice.
1: You have no rights, but you also have all the rights.
0: We have no free agency.
1: You own nothing, but you own everything.
2: You're co-owners of everything, but you don't really own anything.
0: Except Skeeter, his mother owns the basement. So. But apparently he has come to some agreement with his mother so that he will own it.
2: He also doesn't deal with reality,
1: but
2: so
1: I
2: found
1: also,
2: that out.
1: I also own Skeeter's basement, though. In
2: do
1: part.
2: You?
1: Yeah, and so do you.
0: Oh, yeah.
1: Since Riley.
0: Well, yep. Compare pictures.
1: Yeah.
0: Yeah.
1: I plan on taking my timeshare sometime around July.
0: Nice. But first, I wanted to tell you about ForkFest 2026. I love reading copy that I've never read before, so what is this going to come out like? ForkFest is happening this June 22nd to the 29th in Errol, New Hampshire, at the Northern Waters Outfitters Campground. The owner has offered to host 100 campers at $10 per night on-site, and anyone staying in nearby hotels, campgrounds, Airbnbs, who would like to come by and be part of the fest for a day is welcome to come in for free. The only restriction on freedoms, the owner is asking us to abide by its no nudism, which, so somebody else wrote that, which I think we can all agree, all deal with. Now, come on, I am a nudist. Mm-hmm. I've never talked about it on Free Talk Live, but I practice nudism every day. Generally, when I'm getting in and out of the shower and when I'm getting dressed.
1: I mean,
0: God,
1: we are
0: also
1: all.
0: When I get undressed.
1: I
2: guess by that.
1: Just naked under our clothes.
2: I guess we're. Yeah, I guess it's true. I guess we're. I guess by that standard, we're all practicing nudists.
0: Mm-hmm. If you want to learn more, go to forkfest.wtf. That's forkfest.wtf. And forkfest2026@gmail.com. to sign up as one of the 100 campers. So hope to see you there. I'm hoping to make it there.
1: Mm-hmm.
0: I'm hoping this may be the year that I can actually slip away and enjoy ForkFest. I just never can get away. The joy of owning your own business.
1: This campground looks really nice. It's got
0: it
1: like,
0: does. I saw a couple
1: you did,
0: pictures.
1: The whitewater rapids and stuff right by it.
0: And Arrow's beautiful up there. Mm. It's crazy, crazy good. We're going to go back to the phones where we've got Dave Ridley from New Hampshire. Dave, you're on Free Talk Live.
3: Hey, guys.
1: Hi.
3: Hey, I'm actually on elder care duty in Colorado right now.
0: Okay. Hope that's going as well as can be expected.
3: Thanks.
0: No problem.
3: Well, I do have New Hampshire. Do you have New Hampshire news, however?
0: Good.
3: Yeah, I would just see, this one is really outrageous statements that no one seems to notice is outrageous.
0: Okay.
3: So if I use the term Sununu Rape Center, you know what I'm talking about, right?
0: Absolutely. Everybody in New Hampshire would know that.
3: That's what I call it, and no one else calls it that for some reason. But this is basically the closest thing New Hampshire has ever had to an Auschwitz.
0: True.
3: Still some kind of youth detention facility where the government has been regularly violating kids.
0: You are correct in that. And there's not a day that goes by. I won't say not a day, but certainly not a week. My wife loves to watch the news. And, you know, we have so many choices here in New Hampshire of what news we're going to watch. If you're going to watch TV news, you can watch WMUR. Or WMUR, where there's one TV station. So that's kind of your choice. And not a week goes by that there is not a story about the Sununu, what did you call it again?
2: Rape Center.
0: Yeah, yeah, they don't call it that, but no. but that's what I hear.
1: They're not
0: going to
1: change the
0: that.
1: Sign or anything?
0: They should. They should. There's not a week that goes by either with some story about allegations from the past, allegations in the present, or some court case that's going on regarding one of those two things. So I understand exactly what you're talking about.
3: And they have paid out, I think, quite a bit.
1: Hundreds of millions of dollars.
3: To various people. So this is not just allegations at this point.
0: Yeah. Well, so, I'm sure the agreements read something like this. While the state admits no wrongdoing, we are settling out of court. Mm-hmm. They like to do that.
1: We will pay you hush money, even though no one else is allowed to do so.
0: But we won't call it hush money. Mm-hmm. Yeah, but we'll give you a bunch of money.
1: If you hush.
0: Yeah.
3: Mm-hmm. Anyway, the latest news on this is a statement by the Senate president in New Hampshire, and I guess another senator joining her and raising concerns. The way they're putting it, all these rapes happened because the government wasn't giving enough money to the rape institution.
0: Yeah, yeah. More funding for rape institutions.
3: So they need, because they raped all these people, they need more money. That's what the Senate president said on the 22nd.
0: Well, that's their answer to everything. You know, education is horrible and the test scores are abysmal, so we better throw more money at this problem. That'll fix it. That's the only thing they know how to say.
3: So the article in the Lapdog Press says, quote, Senate President Sharon Carson, our Londonderry, said she'll work to restore funding to the Office of the Child Advocate and the Division for Children, Youth, and Families, unquote.
1: How did this place not just get shut down?
3: Right. See, that's the thing. That's why you don't let the government do things, is because there's no way to shut down the thing they're doing. Mm-hmm. It goes on forever. If you don't like a government school, you can vote for a different school board president, but you can't vote the school out of existence very easily.
0: Oh, Dave, you're being so naive. I mean, some programs are established as only temporary.
2: And like they're supposed to be only
0: and
2: temporary.
0: And then they go away. I mean, like, do you remember, like, back in the 20s when the income tax finally got repealed, the 1920s, after it was enacted only as a temporary measure? I mean, they did that, right?
2: No.
0: No? It's still going on?
2: Yeah.
0: You're kidding me. That will be my defense. Hold on. You guys said this was a temporary program. I assumed that it would have gone away on its own.
2: No, it's there's
0: you're telling
2: nothing
0: me it's
2: temporary
0: been going around for
2: 116
0: programs. Years? Oh, man.
3: So the solution, you know, it's always better to have solutions than just problems to bring to the table. And, you know, just one obvious thing is just don't put any kids in the facility if they're charged with victimless crimes. So if they've been charged with selling drugs or buying drugs, that would be one example of something, or owning a firearm, you know, underage or whatever. Those things are victimless crimes. You don't put them in jail for those things.
0: This is true. But they will come up with other reasons. I honestly believe in the state of caring for quote-unquote troubled youth is youth that are unable to be controlled by their parents or school. You know what I mean? It's when did we ever take the responsibility for raising children out of the hands of parents and place it with institutions? That to me is insane. And we it's been going on for decades. But this is, to me, the worst possible case scenario, where you're removing a child and putting them in the, what did you call it, the Sununu Rape Jail?
3: The Sununu Rape Center.
0: Rape Center, I'm sorry. I didn't show it the due
2: respect,
0: dignity that it deserves. Yeah, the Sununu Rape Center. Yeah.
1: It was in the 18th century. that the schools decided that they were in place of the parent.
0: Oh, that's good.
1: In England.
0: And we followed them and the Prussians into implementing this disaster here.
1: Mm-hmm.
0: So, yeah, we'll get into that. I can't remember who was talking about it, but it was basically calling out rolling back the Prussian system, and I thought, wow, thank you. Somebody actually knows a little bit of their history. Go ahead, Dave.
3: Yeah, I didn't have anything to add.
0: No problem. Well, I appreciate the call, and I, for one, will be sure to refer to it as the Sununu Rape Center from now on. I think that name is apropos.
3: We should call things what they are.
0: I like that.
2: I agree.
0: Have a great day, man. Thanks. Thanks for the call. 603-283-6160 is our number, and yeah, this thing dominates local news here in New Hampshire. And
1: I see commercials for it all the time.
0: And were you a resident of the Sununu Rape Center? But they didn't call it that there. But I think we all should. You may be entitled to compensation,
1: you and all your neighbors will pay for it.
0: Exactly. But it was some horrific stuff, and it's just inevitable when you put vulnerable people in a environment, and you know you're creating a real life Stanford experiment,
1: mm-hmm.
0: With people in power over them, then bad things will inevitably happen. And this is a really sad case here in New Hampshire. And it's not that New Hampshire is the only place where the government likes to rape kids. It happens in every state across the country, and that's a real shame. And we don't think that. There, that's something I think most libertarians would agree on. Most, but certainly not all, that, putting children into institutions run by government, I think we would pretty much, a strong majority would say, not a good idea.
1: Yeah.
2: I think it's because we understand the value of individuality, and the value of not putting a child in a place that they're not going to thrive is definitely something that libertarians would value, because we value growth. I value opportunities to grow and be better people.
1: And the fact that the government doesn't do anything well, and they don't care about you or your well-being. They claim to, like, oh, the government cares about you. No, they don't.
0: No.
1: They care about power, and you are collateral damage.
0: And re-election. They do care about that.
1: Yeah, that goes into the power thing.
0: Yeah, it all does. I would say some principles that most libertarians or liberty-minded folks do agree on in general. But never, never, never, never can I say 100% of libertarians agree on anything, because I know that for a fact to be a lie. God, what else was I thinking? Oh, yeah, it was. So back to Massey for just a moment. Massey has been described never really as a libertarian, but as a conservative.
1: Okay. I thought he was a libertarian.
0: Well, he's never run as a libertarian. He certainly has some liberty-minded ideals.
1: Most libertarians that are running as state rep or whatever like that are not running as libertarians anyway.
0: Right, because that's a loser proposition.
1: Right.
0: Right. But I think, and I'll have to pull up the quote, it was from Reagan, who's like, seen as one of the greatest quote-unquote conservatives of all time. And I'm going to paraphrase this, but I will get the exact quote. But it's basically he said something to the effect of, modern conservatism of what we are trying to promote absolutely has its roots in libertarianism, that it is based on libertarian ideas.
1: Mm-hmm.
0: And we're putting, we take that and we try to build upon it. And I think that's very, he said something to that effect, and we'll find the exact quote. But But when I look at you know, the early 80s, when I was, you know, growing up as and becoming a conservative, which I was long before I was, I've never been a libertarian, but had strong libertarian leanings. Conservatism, that aspect of it really did strike a chord with me. What do we need? We need the smallest possible government we can have, because anything we give Washington to do, they're going to screw it up, and they're going to spend more money than anybody could possibly spend doing the same thing.
1: Mm-hmm.
0: We need to decentralize as much of this as we can. We need to remove all the regulatory overload that Washington, D.C. created through all those years leading up to Reagan. And that's what a lot of Reagan's message was. He never came out and said, now we're a libertarian government, but he did do a lot of things that were more libertarian than they were Republican or Democrat.
1: Mm-hmm.
0: I think to him, more ideologically, more pro-capitalism, more laissez-faire economically, compared to the decades of socialist programs that have been growing in the United States since the 20s and 30s, actually the 10s, 20s, 30s. And he wanted to, by his own account, wanted to roll that stuff back and get us pointed somewhere that wasn't going in that direction. I'll have to dig that up. But
1: I don't know a whole lot about Reagan.
0: You brought in some good stories, Lori. I like, tell me about what's going on with water and Facebook.
1: Okay, let me open it.
0: I love putting people on the spot, you know, with no warning, and just say, go ahead, run with this. I think we've had enough time that you've completely forgotten about that.
1: Yeah.
0: At least for the moment. So, bang, you're on.
1: All right. So, this is from Fox, unfortunately. Woman files lawsuit after arrest for Facebook posts concerning Trinidad water supply issues. Trinidad, Texas. A Facebook post about problems with the city of Trinidad's... I lost my place. Sorry, I need new glasses and I can't see. There we go. Water quality. Led to the arrest of a resident who now says she filed a lawsuit against the city for what she calls a political retaliation arrest. Police in the city of Trinidad, located in Henderson County, around an hour southeast of Dallas, arrested Jennifer Combs on May 8th and charged her with felony false alarm or report. Her arrest stems from a Facebook post she made on her Southern Bell Watch account where she claimed that the city's water issue had led to hospitalizations due to bacteria. So, and that's not even what it says. It says, we have received reports that some citizens have been hospitalized due to bacteria in the water. This is a serious public health concern that deserves immediate attention if your water looks discolored, contains sediment, has a strong odor, or you have experienced related health issues. Please send us a message. We are gathering information and reporting findings to the state. The Trinidad Police Department, in an April 6th Facebook post of their own, said Combs wrote, false information that creates fear, panic, or a necessary emergency response within a community. May 10th post from Trinidad Police Chief Charles Gregory doubled down on the decision to arrest Combs. Gregory claimed the case was cut and dry, and Combs' claims about hospitalizations are simply false and have only caused unnecessary fear and confusion in our community. But she didn't say that there were. She said, we have reports that
0: right.
1: There have been. So it's she wasn't claiming that this is a fact. She was claiming there are reports coming in that this happened.
0: That's insane.
1: It is insane. So I thought that we were fairly free speech friendly here in America.
0: Well, we are on this show.
1: But I just meant like America as a whole. Like, you weren't going to get arrested for saying something on Facebook. It feels like the whole England thing. You know, the slow creep of all these terrible things they have going on in England? So this feels like the very first one we have here for this.
0: I don't think the first one.
1: No?
0: Well,
1: have people been arrested for their Facebook posts here? Unless it was like terrorism, where they're like, I plan on going out and
2: this
1: doing...
2: is the first case I've ever heard of anyone getting arrested for their Facebook posts.
1: I assume that there are some that are like, you know,
0: yeah,
1: threatening people or things like that. But one for like simply saying something that they didn't want you to say?
0: Right.
1: I think this is the first one.
0: We may have to research that. And a lot of people are confused. At least they seemed that way during COVID. That, for example, their posts were getting censored. And literally because of my speech and me using Facebook and representing a certain group on Facebook.
1: But that's a private company that can do whatever they
0: want. It is a private company and who can do whatever they want. Literally wiped out, about 12 years of my online presence. And it wasn't a warning. It was just a deletion.
1: Yeah, goodbye.
0: Yeah, just you're now gone. It's as if I had never been there.
1: You, Chris, are problematic. We must erase you.
0: I am problematic. I am. I confess to this. And Facebook has every right to do that.
1: Mm-hmm.
0: If they don't like my speech, which apparently they didn't, then they can just do that because it's in their terms of service.
1: Right.
0: And never mind the fact that they update their, at the time they were like updating the what's acceptable to say on Facebook.
1: Like every hour.
0: Right. And we changed it. Now you're out of it. Can't do that. That's a real thing. But I don't know.
1: So this article goes on to say that like even on the police's Facebook post about it, that people in town were commenting that they were hospitalized because of the water. That they can't wash their clothes, they can't take a shower, they can't do anything because the water is so contaminated and nasty. And the police were just like, nope, we're doubling down and arresting this woman.
0: Unreal.
1: Mm-hmm.
2: The police are just bad, heavy psychopaths, it sounds like.
1: Mm-hmm.
0: I'll have to get that. I'll have to set up a news alert just to see if anything's coming with this case. It's interesting. And I want to know exactly how it goes and whether the government is getting sued over this. They should.
1: She's suing them.
0: Good. 603-283-6160 is our number. Give us a call. We'd love to talk to you. 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
6: From Feature Story News in San Francisco, I'm Ira Spitzer with a look back at some of the week's top stories. U.S. President Donald Trump said he called off a military attack on Iran scheduled for Tuesday after the leaders of three Middle Eastern powers asked him to hold off. The social media post said he was ready to resume the war if a deal was not reached. FSN's Kate Fisher reports from Washington.
7: There'd been no clear indication prior to Mr. Trump's post that the U.S. was preparing to strike Iran and end the fragile ceasefire. On his Truth Social platform, the president said he had informed U.S. military leaders that the attack was off in light of the request from the Qatari emir, Saudi crown prince, and the UAE president. He stated that serious negotiations are now taking place and that these leaders told him the deal will be very acceptable to the USA, as well as countries in the Middle East and beyond. The president said, though Tuesday's attack was off, the military should be prepared to go forward with a full, large-scale assault of Iran on a moment's notice in the event that an acceptable deal is not reached.
6: Russian President Vladimir Putin was on an official two-day visit to China to discuss international issues, global security, and energy cooperation with his Chinese counterpart Xi Jinping. The visit came on the heels of U.S. President Trump's high-profile summit in the Chinese capital a week earlier. FSN's Daria Bondarchuk has more from Moscow.
8: On his state visit to China, President Putin is accompanied by a high-level delegation including five deputy prime ministers, eight ministers, heads of dozens of state companies and major corporations, as well as the chief of Russia's central bank. The Russian leader said the two countries' relations have reached an unprecedentedly high level. President Xi said Russia and China should focus on long-term strategy and promote a more just and reasonable global governance system. The two leaders are discussing international issues, including ongoing crises around Iran and Ukraine, as well as bilateral energy cooperation. They have extended the long-standing agreement on friendship and are expected to sign dozens more documents, further strengthening bilateral cooperation.
6: Two teenagers in San Diego killed three people at the city's Islamic Center. FSN's Nick Harper has more.
9: Police Chief Scott Wall has described the incident as every community's worst nightmare. Investigators are still trying to determine a motive, but so far it's being investigated as a hate crime. The two attackers, aged 17 and 18, opened fire at the mosque, killing three people, including a security guard who officials have described as heroic and pivotal in preventing more deaths. The attackers were later found dead from suspected self-inflicted gunshot wounds. The Islamic Center of San Diego is the largest mosque in the surrounding county.
6: From Bureaus Worldwide, this is...
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0: 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So we have been talking all sorts of things. Apparently you can't talk about how bad water is on Facebook or you'll be arrested.
1: You know, the theme is government doesn't do anything right.
0: Well, if you're talking about government's role to arrest its own citizenry for free speech, they're doing that right.
1: But that's wrong, so they can't do anything right.
0: I knew there was a catch. We're going to go to the phones where we've got Sarah in New Mexico. Sarah, you're on Free Talk Live.
3: Oh, hello. Nice to talk with you.
0: Nice to talk to you. What's going on?
3: Yeah, so we're having our primary, and then we have one more week of early voting, and June the 2nd is the last day to vote here.
1: Sarah, who are you voting for?
3: Well, you know what? I already voted on the 5th, the very first day. I already voted for Deb Haaland.
1: What are her, platform issues?
3: Okay, so we have only two picks. It's either Sam Bregman or Deb Haaland. And I just picked her because she's definitely very environmental of the two. She's, anti-petroleum, really protecting our natural lands, and that's one of my things. And, you know, she was like a single parent mother that, you know, she had to struggle. She knows what, like, other working class people are going through. So that was my pick.
0: So what do you think we would do without petroleum and petroleum products? How are cars going to run?
1: Sarah doesn't want any cars.
0: I understand that, but she likes buses. She takes the bus from time to time.
3: Well, you know, there's a place, you know, like a petroleum, it has its place, but we don't want, like, Donald Trump, like, sponsoring the oil companies. I mean, he wants to abolish all types of air pollution, just pollute, just drill, frack, just out of control so they could make billions of dollars.
0: Do you think he's picking favorites?
3: Well, isn't he always for, like, a multi-billion dollar corporations?
0: A lot of times he does, but I guess what I'm saying is in certain examples – I would absolutely agree with you that the government should not be choosing which things are best for the people. And in some examples, the politicians are picking what's best for politicians because they get lots of money from certain groups that happen to be the owners of certain products, and the petroleum industry, right?
3: Yeah.
0: And they donate a lot of money to campaigns, and that,
3: right.
0: I agree, is it doesn't lead to a good result. It's hard for me to say I'm against that. I'm just against government, period. That to me is part of the reason that this whole system is failing and on its last legs. But I agree with you on that. In terms of choosing a fuel to use, I would rather see everybody on Earth be able to use things that are ridiculously friendly to the environment and have no pollution, but they also need to be better economically than the existing status quo. In other words, you know, like electric power, if we had huge solar farms and all this, if electricity were basically free, that would make the case for me to purchase an electric vehicle. But right now, the cost of an electric vehicle is higher than the cost of a equivalent gas vehicle, and the upkeep is high, and there are no charging stations where I need them, and all these different things. There's no infrastructure to support it. So I can be on both sides. What I'm waiting for is for those technologies to become economically competitive and to beat out fossil fuel, and that would be a great situation.
1: So the other thing that happens when you're trying to make these two things meet, which they can't right now, is you get the Gavin Newsom strategy where you just jack up the price of gas.
0: Right.
1: Like, oh, you don't want to drive electric because it's expensive? Well, now gas is really expensive,
0: we're
1: too.
0: We're just going to raise all the
1: so
0: taxes.
1: So now you're punished either way.
0: Yeah.
1: I would use gas just out of spite in that situation.
0: I understand. I would, too.
3: Well, it's interesting that Deb Haaland was that first Native American congresswoman in American history.
1: What does that give to any credibility or abilities to run for office?
3: Okay, the thing is that she represents the party, you know?
1: But you said she was the first Native American. What does that have to do with anything?
0: Right. Exactly. What does that mean to her as a person?
1: Yeah.
3: Well, you know, she was a Democratic chairperson before.
0: We won't hold that against her.
3: Right, and she did a lot of community service. She helped get the vote out. She definitely, you know, deserves. She ran for the lieutenant governor.
1: I feel like you could do all that stuff without being a Native American, though. Like, I wanted to know what exactly that has to do with anything about her character.
3: Well, I think that's very special.
1: Why?
3: The fact that, when she was young, she was like, how come nobody looks like me in Congress?
0: You know, people I would like to have that somebody about me look my like whole me. Life.
1: I don't know why everybody feels like they have to have someone who looks like them. Oh, Riley doesn't care.
2: Yeah, I don't care. Like, I'm not
0: Wanda is truly impartial to this.
1: Are you, like, so shallow, base-level thinking that you can't relate with people unless they look like you? Like, you have no inner thoughts and inner feelings that other people might also share?
3: Yeah, but she really comes from her culture. She's from one of the pueblos of New Mexico. She really grew up with the people, and that's what she brings to national politics.
2: I grew up with the people, too.
1: What does that bring, though? Like, what does growing up with these people bring to politics?
3: Well, she knows what it feels like to be a Native American.
1: Okay.
3: In Pueblo, growing up in New Mexico, she has that experience that never gets any kind of consideration in a national politics. So it's not just somebody like being a symbolicism.
0: So is she speaking directly about issues that apply to the tribes in New Mexico?
3: Of course, she has accomplished a lot of that. You know, President Biden apologized.
1: Yeah, I remember.
3: To all the Native Americans that were abused and were hauled off to the boarding schools. She made that happen. Well, nobody ever cared about that. Nobody ever brought that.
2: Okay, so Biden apologized. What's happened since then to make everything right?
0: Don't say nobody. Johnny Cash did a lot for awareness of Native American problems. Go ahead with your story. I just wanted to say that Johnny Cash did a lot to bring the needs and the problems of Native Americans to the forefront of American culture.
1: Mm-hmm. And so now what we get is, like, land recognitions. where you're like, oh, we're going to recognize that this is the land of these people and then not do anything else about it.
0: I understand that. But to me, that to me is politics. She grew up on a reservation. She grew up among these people. She can represent them in a way that says, I know exactly what you're talking about. And if she wants to run on that and on the things that she has done for them, that's fine. Yeah. I just don't agree with the fact that one person can represent hundreds of thousands of people.
1: Mm-hmm. And saying that, like, oh, I understand because I grew up in this place, is a lot different than saying, I never saw anyone that looked like me.
0: Yeah, yeah.
1: It feels so...
3: For some reason, she's doing, she's doing really well in the poll. So I guess they call, 1,000 people and ask them, how do you plan to vote? And she's doing 30% better than Sam Bregman, you know? So many times their polls are pretty much accurate. They're a little bit off, but so a lot of people, she's what you call the more progressive left, the more radical left of the two. And since, you know, all these people, people are voting anti-Trump. Who is the furthest away from the Trump?
0: I think that's going to describe a lot of this next election. Midterms, I think, are going to be a complete bloodbath.
2: It's going to be really interesting to watch.
1: Which is ridiculous. And why does anyone ever learn that the extreme of any side is not the right way to go? Yes. Just, find something in the middle that's reasonable and just land there.
0: Because we have to choose the most extreme. That's how we're choosing politicians now.
1: It's ridiculous.
0: That is it. And that's why this thing is set to crumble.
1: This is perfect timing for Vermin Supreme to come back and run again.
0: Right.
1: He's going to win.
2: The free pony for everybody.
0: Vote the boot. I mean, honestly, I for your sake, I hope you find solace should this person win. I don't think at a national or even a state level it's going to make any difference. That's just me being cynical.

0: a credit ballot or a Republican ballot.
1: Okay.
0: But there are no independents running.
1: Right.
0: So.
1: Because they'll never get elected in a two-party system, which is really one party, but who's counting?
2: Yeah. Who's counting parties among friends?
0: Yeah, but what, I mean, right, but you don't see any difference, but I do see the difference.
2: What's the difference, Sarah?
0: Well, with an Ebola outbreak happens because they were blaming Trump that he was cutting funding for these African countries. Now it's spreading like crazy.
2: Who cares? Why should we be funding countries in Africa? Why are we spending money on people abroad when we can be spending money on people at home?
1: And we can't even pay our bills. Mm-hmm. The United States is destitute.
3: You don't pay your neighbor's electricity bill before you pay your own?
1: Well, I do. Not through no course of my own, no happiness on my part. But yeah, the country's broke. How can we give other countries money?
3: And how do you blame this country for another country having an Ebola outbreak?
0: Well, it turns out that Trump was before they were taking care of they have more sanitation stations. They're taking care of more of the people
3: and Trump blew them up.
2: Why is that America's responsibility, though?
0: You know, because it could spread here.
2: Okay.
0: You know, that's the problem.
1: Ebola?
0: And same thing with AIDS. They were helping people with AIDS in Africa.
3: I know, we might get AIDS here in America.
1: When did this happen? I heard nothing about it. Is that?
0: Yeah, but they were giving medications and that.
3: Why?
0: I guess it's
3: the question, Sarah, is why? Why are we paying for medication for people in Africa?
0: Okay, the reason is it could spread to America.
3: America already has AIDS.
1: I understand, but why are we spending money in any other country when we can't? Right now, the interest on the national debt, which is somewhere north of $39 trillion. Yeah, it's gaining on $39 trillion. This is a level of debt that can never be paid off.
3: Mm-hmm.
1: Understand that? The bill is too big because we've had all these social programs and all this military spending and all this Social Security and all this Medicare and Medicaid for decades, and finally it has caught up with it. That we can no longer afford to have a defense and pay off our debt.
3: The whole world expects us to be their piggy bank.
1: Right.
3: The whole world wants America to pay for everything for them. Even like the countries who have money, they're like, we'll be our defense for us at least.
1: Yeah,
3: and then,
1: it's the least you could do.
3: And then they're all like, man, we really hate America. They're the worst.
1: So, yeah, all these things. Go ahead.
0: Yeah, but as far as Ebola, that outbreak, it can spread to America, and they were quarantining people. I guess if it does come here, we could take care of it, but, you know, that it just gotten really worse over there since they got rid of the sanitation.
3: Yeah, but that's an over there problem.
1: It is, but I do recognize that there are existential threats in the world that somebody, it's a lot easier to try to nip it in the bud when it's a village in Africa than it is facing a spread across the country. This is how, according to fiction, this is how we get zombies. So you don't do that.
3: You just build a dome and just plop it over them. Good luck, guys.
1: It's like a lid on a pot. Just
3: a cloche.
1: Right. I understand what you're saying, and but the reality is we can't afford to do any of the things that we're still doing. And at some point, people need to wake up and say, look, you've already decimated any chance of me living the American dream.
3: Okay.
1: And that of my children and that of my grandchildren.
3: You know,
1: we just can't afford to pay for it.
3: It wasn't so bad a long time ago when we were like doing humanitarian things like, oh, we'll go to Africa and give them AIDS treatments and like malaria treatments and stuff like that. But then they started being like, we're going to go to Argentina and turn everyone trans. And we're going to go over here and give like prisoners in Ethiopia sex change surgery. Like, all we were paying for all these things that are absolutely absurd. Nobody needs to pay for these things. It's not a humanitarian crisis. Nobody's going to die because

0: us, and if there are, that's that country's problem. The things that we should be addressing in other countries, if we're addressing anything at all, are things that are actually going to affect America.
1: And I will say benefit America.
0: Yeah, benefit America.
1: Benefit or prevent harm.
0: Yes.
1: Those, to me, you can make a case for.
0: Yes.
1: I'll still debate whether they actually need to be done.
0: And if that you should be forced to pay for such things.
1: Yeah.
0: Maybe you should be able to opt in your tax money to such things.
1: Ooh, I like that.
0: Yeah.
1: But I understand what you're saying, and I think the gist of it is, I mean, bottom line, we don't have the money. If God, it would be so fun to just be the guy in Washington who said, nah, we can't afford that. I'm working on putting a budget together, and this doesn't add up.
2: Well, I have a feeling is that we're helping the other countries because aren't we afraid that they will turn communist? We don't help them as far as the government's concerned. Is that what's going on? If we don't have them as an ally, they might turn and join with Russia and China and become communist.
1: Well, so that is somewhat in our best interest because we don't want to inadvertently cause another 100 million people to die from communism.
0: I mean, did we really cause that just because we're not buying them condoms and bug spray?
2: Is that our responsibility?
0: Am I responsible for people in Africa that I've never met? Am I responsible for their well-being? No, I don't think so.
3: I think someone could argue that you are responsible because you have plenty. And to that, I would say, if I have plenty, I should be able to voluntarily choose who I want to benefit with my plenty. I shouldn't be forced to benefit somebody else with my plenty at gunpoint.
1: Right.
0: If somebody said to me, you're responsible because you have plenty, I would say, tough luck. Go get yourself some plenty.
1: I want more plenty.
0: Yeah. I like my plenty, and I'd like to be comfortable and not also have to ask someone to buy me mosquito spray because now I can't afford it because they're taking all my money to give it to some kid in Africa.
1: But, yeah, I understand that. And I'm saying, well, I will say also that the biggest thing that ever, once government got into the we are the charity and we will take care of other countries' needs, that's when voluntary charity to other countries ended by the American people. Why would I give money to charity when the government takes it from me and gives it there anyway?
0: Mm-hmm.
1: This is the problem, is that if the United States provided no support for people in Africa, like not a penny, there would be an outpouring of charitable giving around the globe to people in Africa. Because nobody wants to see people die.
0: Mm-hmm.
1: And that big government ended. Do you understand?
2: You know what? I'm an argument against that because people are pretty strapped. You're saying people would have extra money to go and pour them out of their pocket to help if they stopped government assistance?
1: Yes.
2: That is crazy. Most people don't have money to
1: keep themselves
2: going.
1: Because the government taxes your money.
3: And they print more money through inflation.
1: Money, and then they print money, which causes inflation. And you have even less and less and less to give. But charitable giving, look at the history of charitable giving in the United States from, say, the year 1900 to present. And you will see a steady decline. You'll see rapid declines when big government programs came into existence. When you look at the Great Society put in place by LBJ in the 60s, that was a huge drop in charitable giving in the United States because LBJ said, you don't have to give money to charity because we'll just tax you for it and we'll handle that. And the same, and that's a real fact. You can look at the numbers and you can see exactly when the Great Society got put into play and what that did to charitable giving.
0: And like, imagine how much more people would have to give and help like their neighbors and stuff if they had 30% more money.
1: Yes.
0: Cause that's how much taxes are. Is like 30% of your income. And that's just your income and payroll taxes. That's not counting sales tax, all the hidden taxes that you're paying every day. Your sales tax, your water tax, your electricity bill tax,
1: right.
0: your car tax.
2: Well, I wanted to call and say that I've been running around with my 243 boat sign. And then my neighbor actually wanted to write it down. I'm just completely, I'm just really happy that somebody paid it to attention to my county clerk phone number, and not only read it, but wanted to write it down. So I'm really impressed.
1: Well, I'm happy for you, Sarah. Sarah, thank you so much for the call.
2: Okay. 603-283-6160
1: is our number. You, too, can give us a call. But first, we're going to be talking about some other stuff in hour number three. But you'll have to tune in and find out what it is. Again, 603-283-6160 is our number. 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
6: From Feature Story News in San Francisco, I'm Ira Spitzer with a look back at some of the week's top stories. U.S. President Donald Trump said he called off a military attack on Iran scheduled for Tuesday after the leaders of three Middle Eastern powers asked him to hold off. The social media post said he was ready to resume the war if a deal was not reached. FSN's Kate Fisher reports from Washington.
7: There'd been no clear indication prior to Mr. Trump's post that the U.S. was preparing to strike Iran and end the fragile ceasefire. On his Truth Social platform, the president said he had informed U.S. military leaders that the attack was off in light of the request from the Qatari emir, Saudi crown prince, and the UAE president. He stated that serious negotiations are now taking place and that these leaders told him the deal will be very acceptable to the USA, as well as countries in the Middle East and beyond. The president said, though Tuesday's attack was off, the military should be prepared to go forward with a full, large-scale assault of Iran on a moment's notice in the event that an acceptable deal is not reached.
6: Russian President Vladimir Putin was on an official two-day visit to China to discuss international issues, global security, and energy cooperation with his Chinese counterpart Xi Jinping. The visit came on the heels of U.S. President Trump's high-profile summit in the Chinese capital a week earlier. FSN's Daria Bondarchuk has more from Moscow.
8: On his state visit to China, President Putin is accompanied by a high-level delegation including five deputy prime ministers, eight ministers, heads of dozens of state companies and major corporations, as well as the chief of Russia's central bank. The Russian leader said the two countries' relations have reached an unprecedentedly high level. President Xi said Russia and China should focus on long-term strategy and promote a more just and reasonable global governance system. The two leaders are discussing international issues, including ongoing crises around Iran and Ukraine, as well as bilateral energy cooperation. They have extended the long-standing agreement on friendship and are expected to sign dozens more documents, further strengthening bilateral cooperation.
6: Two teenagers in San Diego killed three people at the city's Islamic Center. Officials said that hate speech was written on one of the weapons used in the attack. FSN's Nick Harper has more.
9: Police Chief Scott Wall has described the incident as every community's worst nightmare. Investigators are still trying to determine a motive, but so far it's being investigated as a hate crime. The two attackers, aged 17 and 18, opened fire at the mosque, killing three people, including a security guard who officials have described as heroic and pivotal in preventing more deaths. The attackers were later found dead from suspected self-inflicted gunshot wounds. The Islamic Center of San Diego is the largest mosque in the surrounding county.
6: From Bureaus Worldwide, this is FSN. The World Health Organization said the risk of Ebola spreading globally was still low hours after an American doctor was transferred from the Democratic Republic of the Congo to Germany after testing positive for the virus. FSN's Mitch McCann reports.
10: On Wednesday, the World Health Organization announced that the outbreak centered in the DRC was classified as high risk at the national and regional levels, but low elsewhere. Importantly, the UN agency said the current situation did not meet the threshold to be described as a pandemic. So far, 51 cases have been confirmed in the DRC, including American doctor Peter Stafford, who was exposed to the virus inside a hospital where he had worked since 2023. On social media, U.S. Secretary of State Marco Rubio wrote, "Thank you to Chancellor Merz and our friends in Germany for their swift assistance in caring for Americans affected by the Ebola outbreak." Mitch McCann, New York.
6: The U.K. relaxed some sanctions on Russian oil to try to guarantee supply and bring down costs as the British economy struggles with the impact of the war in Iran. FSN's Stuart Smith has more from London.
11: Crude oil drilled in Russia but refined into diesel and jet fuel in other countries can now be imported into Britain in a move the government says prioritizes the national interest and British families. The price of jet fuel has doubled since the Iran conflict began at the end of February, with knock-on costs. The chair of Parliament's Foreign Affairs Committee, Emily Thornberry, said the move let down the Ukrainian people. The UK is usually at the forefront of imposing economic sanctions against Russia. At the same time, the UK finance minister has asked supermarkets to cap food prices to try to limit inflation in what some retailers are bashing as a desperate move. Stuart Smith, London.
6: Those were some of the week's top stories from FSN's Global Bureaus. Ira Spitzer reporting.
12: Shortly after having sexual intercourse with a prostitute earlier this afternoon, local man Jacob Reynolds told reporters that he never expected the experience would bring him to new heights of emotional and spiritual fulfillment.
13: I was convinced that having sex with a complete stranger behind my wife's back would leave me feeling drained and empty on the inside, but my self-esteem is through the roof.
12: Reynolds, who said he paid $150 for a 30-minute block of time, said that his moderate expectations for the encounter were instantly surpassed by what turned out to be a deeply personal sexual communion that transported him to a new plane of emotional intimacy.
13: I've never felt a stronger sense of spiritual connection. When our bodies met, there was an immediate sense of familiarity and comfort that just washed over me. I think it was the most meaningful experience of my life.
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0: I'm Riley O'Bill.
1: We are here to entertain you and hopefully educate you and hopefully have you have some emotional response to something we say.
2: Probably anger.
1: We just like to talk. That's why we do this, and we like to talk to people. We like to get other opinions. We like people to challenge our beliefs, which in general I would categorize as liberty-friendly, but I don't want to speak for anyone else and tell them. I know that I like the ideas of liberty, and I do not like big government.
0: I'm with Chris on this one. Like, I don't like big government either. I think it's a terrible idea to have a big government. I also like having my ideas challenged because it makes me think a little bit. As long as your arguments are really good.
2: Mm-hmm. That's why our libertarians like to argue so much.
1: Exactly. And I talked about a Reagan quote, which I tried to paraphrase, but this is the actual quote from azquotes.com, so you know it's accurate.
0: Reputable.
1: Right. Reagan said, if you analyze it, I believe the very heart and soul of conservatism is libertarianism. I think conservatism is really a misnomer, just as liberalism is a misnomer for the liberals. We were back in the days of the revolution. So-called conservatives today would be called liberals, and liberals would be the Tories. The basis of conservatism is a desire for less government interference and or less centralized authority or more individual freedom, and this is a pretty general description also of what libertarian is. Those were prominent in Reagan's speeches, but Reagan could not implement all that because when Reagan became president, he became part of the Leviathan, that is big government, and he had to deal with a Democratic House and Senate. I remember Tip O'Neill was in charge of the House, and I can't remember who was big in the Senate, but I think it was a Democratic Senate too, so they were constantly at odds. And but again, that's going back a lot of years.
2: The first time I remember ever being aware of politics was when Clinton was running, and so everything was already devolving into clown world.
1: Yeah.
2: So, like, I don't remember anything before that, because I was too young. Yeah, but I remember that in school we had, like, a mock election on who would you vote for.
1: Wow, I'm going to date myself and say that the first time... So my mother was... my dad was a Republican, and my mother was a Democrat. And in the 1972 election, my mother took me out to help her canvass our town of 100 people and put bumper stickers and hand out stuff and knock on doors and stuff like that for George McGovern, the Democrat who was running against Nixon that year. And I remember saying to her, I don't think we want to knock on this door. And she said, why? I'm like, I pointed at the guy's car who had a George Wallace bumper sticker.
2: I don't know who that is.
1: George Wallace was a Republican running for president who was, I would say, pro-segregation.
2: Okay.
1: Yeah. I said, I don't think we should really. And she's like, I kind of get where you're coming from. We're not going to try that one.
2: That's so crazy to me that people were just like flying flags like, oh, yeah, I agree with segregation.
1: Yeah, it's hard to experience that or imagine that, but, you know, this was when, after the Civil Rights Act had passed, there was a lot of turmoil, and a lot of turmoil in the Deep South. I think Wallace won a number of states down there, but then he was shot, and...
2: I grew up in the 90s was when I was aware of life, really, because I was born in the 80s, and I feel like that was the least racially divided time of time.
1: Do you think it was less racially divided than it is today?
2: Oh, absolutely.
0: Absolutely. I agree with Lori on this. I feel like being in the 90s, it was definitely a less racist time. Now everyone has to be aware of how race-centric they are.
2: Everything's racist.
0: It has to be filled with white guilt, and mm-hmm. We've got to be aware of the Native impression and all that stuff. And it's like, we're going too far the other way now.
2: Yeah, in the 90s, everybody was just like, whatever.
1: Right.
2: We'll all just get along.
1: Right.
2: We're all people. That was nice.
1: We're going to go to the phones where we've got an unknown caller. Unknown caller, you're on Free Talk Live.
3: Man, look who's out of prison early.
1: Who?
3: The Lori, the...
1: Oh.
3: And look who's back from the dead.
1: Who?
2: You.
3: The Lori.
2: Oh, the... me?
1: Lori must be. I'm...
3: Oh, wait. No. Riley.
0: Oh, I'm back from the dead?
1: Oh, great.
0: Nice.
2: Why was I in prison?
3: Well, I don't know. You haven't confessed yet. You keep denying all the charges.
2: Oh.
3: But,
2: that's how you're supposed to do it.
1: Right. Don't admit to anything.
3: I guess you learned something from Clinton then, didn't you? When you
1: right. It depends on what your definition of is. That's what I learned from Bill Clinton.
3: When Hillary was first exposed to Clinton.
1: You can't say when Bill Clinton exposed himself to Lori or whatever. You can't say that.
3: Why not? It happened. Why can't I say the truth?
1: It happened?
3: The whole truth and nothing but the truth. Dude.
1: Hey, I see nothing.
2: I don't even
1: sorry,
2: own
1: Riley.
2: A blue dress.
3: No, you're stealing Riley's shit.
1: I'm sorry. All right. So what's up?
3: Nothing. So
1: Thank you for your call.
3: Wait a minute. You said something that I could go through a little segregation myself. I kind of dig it.
1: Are you talking about your neighbors again?
3: Yeah. If there was segregation, then
1: I skip out of here like 6 months. 6 months, and it's like I never left. It's like I just picked up the phone, and all the calls are exactly the same. What the heck?
3: Well, sorry about your luck, dude. You're on Free Talk Live.
1: I am. Okay, so go ahead.
3: So, yeah, I could go for a little segregation, because that if there was segregation, then that generator right here running off in the distance, it wouldn't be destroying the sunset.
2: I thought you were moving here.
1: Yeah.
3: I'm moving, and we never got to where I was moving because Bonnie kind of, like, couldn't have a discussion about it and got pissy and hung up.
1: You're not on with Bonnie. She's not here, so...
3: Oh, well, okay, so if I pick up where I left off when I was answering that question, what I was saying is how I was deciding where I was going to move, because
1: okay.
3: I've decided to move, is primarily based on financial freedom, you know, meaning tax law is basically what it comes down to.
1: Okay.
3: And combined with other related laws that protect your money, like anonymity laws.
1: Okay.
3: Meaning that you can own a business without people knowing that you're the owner. So that, like, if you get into some car accident and they get an attorney and the attorney starts investigating, the attorney can't make decisions based on how much money they think you have.
2: Mm-hmm.
1: So which state do you feel is the best state for that particular aspect of it?
3: Well, it's not how I feel. It's just the facts. You know, New Hampshire's got a good tax package, but Wyoming has the same tax package and better because they have better anonymity for your privacy protection laws.
1: They have very, very, very strong, like, the first LLC laws that protect you completely. And if your Wyoming LLC is properly set up, it doesn't have to reveal who owns that LLC. You just can't get that information if you do things right in Wyoming.
2: I hear good things about Wyoming. And plus there's, like, not a lot of people there.
1: No, legally, and I'm specifically talking about LLC law, Wyoming is without a doubt the leader. And if you're starting a small business and you're going to form it as an LLC, LLC out of Wyoming is hard to beat. The thing is you could absolutely form a Wyoming LLC and still live in New Hampshire and just have it as a foreign LLC.
3: That's where I was going to go next when you were done is, yeah, you can do that. Then the question is, now, if you have a Wyoming LLC and you live in New Hampshire,
1: mm-hmm.
3: then there's some sort of, and you tell me, maybe you don't know, but when you have an LLC but you reside in New Hampshire, New Hampshire, I believe, requires you to do something, which may then uncloak who you are in relation to that LLC.
1: So they do require, and I'm not an attorney and I'm not an expert in any of these things, but I do know that every year, even as a foreign LLC, you are required to file an annual report. You are required to list, I think it is the members that are named on your LLC. And in Wyoming LLCs, you could name an attorney as a member of that. Your attorney would be the only name on your Wyoming LLC, and the only address necessary is that attorney's address. So you could do that, and then New Hampshire can't really get any information beyond that, and you could still register as a foreign LLC in New Hampshire, I believe. Double check all this stuff. I understand that, but I'm with you completely on Wyoming LLCs. They are the strongest in the country, in my opinion.
3: Right. So if you go to the bottom line of that equation, if you reside, you're a resident of New Hampshire, and you form a Wyoming LLC, and then you do whatever you got to do, like you just laid out, with going right to the bottom line, if you get into some sort of a situation, and the easiest one to use as an analogy, you get into a traffic accident.
1: Sure.
3: And the other person is injured, whether it's your fault or not, you know, they're going to argue that it is. And if they're significantly injured, they'll get an attorney, and or the insurance companies will get attorneys, and then they'll start digging. If you have $1 million coverage on your auto, but this person has lifetime injuries, and, you know, so therefore, you know, $5 million is not out of the question. So on top of your insurance, they want to sue you. And so the bottom line is, if you reside in New Hampshire and have a Wyoming LLC, and you disclose your attorney that's on the name of the Wyoming LLC, can they then, you know, use that information, like taking you into court and getting a court order for the attorney to disclose, to make that connection, so that they can tie all this stuff together and see if you have more money? What is the bottom line?
1: Wyoming's not going to be able to disclose anything. It, as I understand it, Wyoming's LLC laws are so strong that no one's ever going to know that you own barbecuebananas.com or barbecuebananas LLC to anyone. I mean, that's protected under the shield and the shield of attorney-client privilege.
3: Right.
1: Wyoming strong law plus that. Now, if you're driving a car, if you are the driver and you're driving a car that is owned by Barbecue Bananas LLC, then they're going to say, well, why are you driving a car? You could, if you were a legitimate employee of Barbecue Bananas LLC, you could say, I'm an employee and this is my company vehicle, or something like that. But, you know, all I'm saying is that, you know, to me, the strength of a Wyoming LLC only fosters your ability to decide where you want to live. That would be my take. And I'm not the guy to answer these questions. You know that, right?
3: Right. Yeah. Well, I'm in the process of answering all these different questions, but this is what I was trying to explain to Bonnie when she asked me, you know, when I'm moving, you know, if I'm moving to New Hampshire, when I'm moving to New Hampshire. And what I was trying to explain to her is that there's a whole list of questions like these that I need to get answered before I can give a final answer. You know, but so the bottom line is, in some way, shape, or form, I'm going to have a Wyoming connection, you know, by incorporating there. And then whether I use Wyoming as my residence as well, or, you know, reside elsewhere, like we described, that remains to be determined. But going back to the scenario, you know, if you reside in New Hampshire and you, everything is, you know, your vehicle and your home and everything is in your own name, and there's no visible connection to your source of wealth that is a, yes, you know, under a Wyoming LLC, the question is, if you get into a car accident or if there's a slip and fall on your property in New Hampshire, can a savvy attorney or private investigator figure out somehow through whatever you filled out for the state of New Hampshire, reporting your Wyoming LLC, that you have a source of wealth in that Wyoming LLC?
1: First of all, you wouldn't register under your name with the state of New Hampshire. You would not register as a foreign LLC, that LLC. You would have your attorney do that from Wyoming. And they can do all that crap by mail, and that's how I understand it to work. That you're talking about a foreign LLC, all it needs is a annual report filed once a year for $50. That part I don't like, but you could absolutely do that. But I would bone up if this is the direction you are thinking of. You know, I want to set up an LLC. And I believe Wyoming is the strongest place. There are tons of websites and tons of online providers of services that you could easily find out way more than we do. And you could ask them that specific question. Once you find one that you really like and this guy's reasonable and he seems like he could do it, he can answer all your questions about nested LLCs, which Wyoming supports. They support close hold LLCs that have less than, I think it's 25 members, and have no requirements with the state. Like, you don't have to file any, you don't have to have regular meetings or anything. But those are things I would look at, and then I would talk to them about, okay, what if I moved to Idaho? What if I set up residence in New Hampshire? You could ask them all these questions. They may refer you to talk to an attorney in those states, but if they know anything about LLC, the history of Wyoming LLC law and the challenges of have tried to break it, I think it's pretty ironclad, but that's just me.
3: Right, yeah, and so I've not only found one, you know, I found like, you know, half a dozen providers like you're talking of, and so over the course of the last year, I've been in the process of asking a bunch of, you know, not all of those questions, because there are still obviously questions remaining, but I've been doing my due diligence over the last year with, you know, with a half a dozen different contacts that do what you just suggested.
1: And I know that, like, a lot of people in New Hampshire also have Montana LLCs just because of their vehicle laws. Like, you don't have to register it. You don't have to get it inspected. That's it. And it's a one-time fee, and then you're done.
3: Yeah, for a vehicle, that law is for a vehicle, I believe it has to be 11 years old or older, and then you register it once, and they give you a permanent plate.
1: Yeah. Well, I don't know. I can't remember when I did own a car that was less than 11 years old.
3: Right.
2: Yeah, me neither.
1: But yeah, so that's a popular one, too. So I could get that. Oh, wow. But anyway, any other questions? I'll try to help you out, but again, I'm no expert. Wyoming LLCs myself in the past, and it's pretty straightforward.
3: Well, let me distill the one of the remaining questions. So, in essence, what we're talking about, if I keep refining this question, it comes down to, if anybody out there knows the answer, and if not, you know, I'll find it on my own, is, you know, scenario one, you incorporate in Wyoming and you reside in Wyoming and you receive the connected protections of privacy so that people can't find out that you have money. And then scenario number two, you incorporate in Wyoming and you reside in New Hampshire. And the question, the simplest question is, are you more protected if you incorporate and reside in Wyoming than in scenario number two?
1: I don't know. I don't know the answer to that question. I do know that in the few inquiries I've made about forming LLCs in different jurisdictions, even in New Hampshire, they seem to support that arrangement.
3: Got it. Right.
1: But it seems like if you were a resident of Wyoming and did an LLC there, you might probably have more protections. I don't know the answer to that one, really.
3: Right. And to sum up or to go back to Lori's question that she asked is what I intend to do with all this is I intend to reside legally wherever it's most advantageous to me for these protections. And even if that means residing in Wyoming, that doesn't mean that you're there, you know, year round. You can be wealthy in Wyoming and then travel wherever you damn well please.
1: Oh, not true. That is the one thing about Wyoming is once you enter, you can never leave it again.
3: Oh, that's right. They do.
1: Oh, no, that's if your state joins the United States. I screwed that up. Sorry. I got confused there for a minute.
3: Oh, I thought you were talking about the territorial prison there in Laramie.
2: I thought you were talking about the Hotel California.
1: Right.
0: There you go.
3: But so anyway, I'm going to reside legally wherever it's most advantageous and then go and do whatever I damn well please. And in, like I said, I want to get back into the sailing thing like I initiated like a year and a half ago or whatever that fell through. And then I'm not going to be looking for a hot weather, you know, a hot water port like Florida, like most people think of. I want to base the boat in a cold water port, you know, so that's where New Hampshire could fit in.
1: Mm-hmm. Portsmouth's got lots of ports.
2: That's
1: kind of how they got the name Portsmouth. Mm-hmm. Yeah.
3: Isn't it Portsmouth?
1: Could be. Who knows? Hey, man, appreciate the call.
3: Later.
1: And we'll talk to you next time. 603-283-6160 is our number. Give us a call. 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

0: 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From wrestling superstars like Glenn Jacobs.
1: You guys really are having an impact, I believe. Like I said, a lot of where I am now is due to listening to Free Talk Live. You changed my mind on some very important issues years ago.
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3: From Feature Story News in San Francisco, I'm Ira Spitzer with a look back at some of the week's top stories. U.S. President Donald Trump said he called off a military attack on Iran scheduled for Tuesday after the leaders of three Middle Eastern powers asked him to hold off. The social media post said he was ready to resume the war if a deal was not reached. FSN's Kate Fisher reports from Washington.
4: There'd been no clear indication prior to Mr. Trump's post that the U.S. was preparing to strike Iran and end the fragile ceasefire. On his Truth Social platform, the president said he had informed U.S. military leaders that the attack was off in light of the request from the Qatari emir, Saudi crown prince, and the UAE president. He stated that serious negotiations are now taking place and that these leaders told him the deal will be very acceptable to the USA, as well as countries in the Middle East and beyond. The president said, though Tuesday's attack was off, the military should be prepared to go forward with a full, large-scale assault of Iran on a moment's notice in the event that an acceptable deal is not reached.
3: Russian President Vladimir Putin was on an official two-day visit to China to discuss international issues, global security, and energy cooperation with his Chinese counterpart Xi Jinping. The visit came on the heels of U.S. President Trump's high-profile summit in the Chinese capital a week earlier. FSN's Daria Bondarchuk has more from Moscow.
5: On his state visit to China, President Putin is accompanied by a high-level delegation including five deputy prime ministers, eight ministers, heads of dozens of state companies and major corporations, as well as the chief of Russia's central bank. The Russian leader said the two countries' relations have reached an unprecedentedly high level. President Xi said Russia and China should focus on long-term strategy and promote a more just and reasonable global governance system. The two leaders are discussing international issues, including ongoing crises around Iran and Ukraine, as well as bilateral energy cooperation. They have extended the long-standing agreement on friendship and are expected to sign dozens more documents further strengthening bilateral cooperation.
3: Two teenagers in San Diego killed three people at the city's Islamic Center. FSN's Nick Harper has more.
6: Police Chief Scott Wall has described the incident as every community's worst nightmare. Investigators are still trying to determine a motive, but so far it's being investigated as a hate crime. The two attackers, aged 17 and 18, opened fire at the mosque, killing three people, including a security guard who officials have described as heroic and pivotal in preventing more deaths. The attackers were later found dead from suspected self-inflicted gunshot wounds. The Islamic Center of San Diego is the largest mosque in the surrounding county.
3: From Bureaus Worldwide, this is...
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0: We'd like to get a variety of opinions. Unfortunately, some people call in who have been banned. In very rare examples, and I can only think of one or two, maybe in the history of Free Talk Live.
1: Me.
0: You got banned?
1: I'm always banned.
2: Oh, good. Is that why you're here on the show?
0: Exactly.
1: I don't listen to rules.
0: But sometimes people have been decided that the people that own this show, that run this show, have decided not to take calls from certain individuals. And one of those individuals is calling in now, and now he is hung up on yet again. So it is what it is, and he's going to call back immediately, I have no doubt. But we're going to go to the phones where we've got Turd Ferguson in Pennsylvania. Turd, you're on Free Talk Live.
3: Yo, hey, Lori.
1: Hey.
3: You look pretty sexy tonight. Pretty
1: Thanks.
3: Sexy.
1: Thanks.
3: Yeah. Love those big milky boobs of yours, always.
1: Thanks.
3: It's you and me, Lori, forever, baby.
0: Forever. As he told Steve.
3: Yeah, I just got home because I'm sitting in my hot tub right now, and it's raining in Shrewsbury, which almost never does.
1: Is your hot tub inside or outside?
3: It's outside.
1: Oh, so it's outside in the rain?
3: Yeah.
1: That might be kind of nice.
3: Yeah, I won't lie. It does feel pretty good. It's like just the right amount of rain for the hot tub. Like, sometimes it can be too much, but it's not at that level right now. It's good.
1: Nice.
3: But it was drizzling earlier, about 15 minutes from my house in Freeland, Maryland, because I watched my dad get married to his girlfriend of 20 years or something like that.
1: Congratulations, Turd's dad.
3: Yeah, there's no way he listens to this show.
0: Come on.
3: Yeah, but you're not pro-Trump enough.
0: Hold on. We were anti-Trump before the break, but we talked about it, and now we're all pro-Trump. Mm-hmm. Right? MAGA. We are full-blown MAGA.
1: MAGA talk loud.
3: Not enough. Not enough for nobody's more Republican than my dad.
0: See, I don't think it's even Republicanism what Trump is. I don't even, it's not conservatism.
1: It's a secret third thing.
0: It's not secret. It's despotism. It's authoritarianism. It's any other isms. There's lots of isms that do fit, but conservatism is not one of them. Not in. Go ahead.
3: He certainly seems to be a neoconservative right now, by my estimation.
0: Yeah. He's acting that way, but I think in the end, you can't really nail him down to any one psychosis. I think he suffers from many.
3: Look, I hope you're right, because if he gives up the neoconservatism soon, I'll be a lot happier, trust me.
0: Well, they'll likely be alive a lot longer, so that's something to be happy about.
3: Well, Iran will never attack Shrewsbury. We're like the Swiss, we're neutral.
0: Are you?
3: Here in the Bury.
0: Actually, I don't think I ever had a problem in Shrewsbury. I passed Shrewsbury many, many times, driving from the Harrisburg area to, say, Preakness, many years.
3: Right. You probably love Shrewsbury, Mr. Reitman.
0: Would I love it? Probably.
3: You probably do love it.
0: I probably would have a fondness for it. I wouldn't go to say love Shrewsbury.
3: Yeah, well Harrisburg sucks.
0: It does.
3: And the Preakness is kind of gay.
0: Oh, it
3: but
0: was.
3: Shrewsbury.
0: Lots of
3: Shrewsbury,
0: fun, man. Come on.
3: Yeah, maybe 15 years ago.
0: 15? I haven't been there in 15 years. I'm talking 20, 30 years ago. That was a riot.
3: Oh, well,
0: you forget how old I am. Older than dirt.
3: Right, well, we're talking about two completely different Shrewsburys, too, because Shrewsbury was
0: certainly a different Preakness.
3: But Shrewsbury was also not the same place it was 30 years ago, definitely.
0: Okay.
3: Even 20 years ago is closer to what it is now than 30 years ago.
0: They moved
3: by exactly 10 years.
1: Is it like a small town?
3: Minus 20, 30 minus 20 equals 10. That's a great math problem, dude.
1: Is it like a small town or is it like a city or?
0: Not a.
3: Shrewsbury's a small town, but it's in driving range of all the really cool cities. Especially back in the day when Baltimore was like more of like a hipster city. Like right now it's just a big ghetto.
1: Yeah.
3: But but Baltimore used to be like the hipsters, like the artsies. Yeah. Like that's what it used to be back in the day.
1: I was in Baltimore once and it was terrifying.
0: And then it turned into The Wire.
3: Right, exactly.
0: Yeah.
3: I bought some good drugs in Shrewsbury. I mean, in Baltimore. I could probably get some good drugs in Shrewsbury, too, but they probably wouldn't be as dank. You know what I mean?
0: Yeah, I don't know if anything I ever bought in Baltimore was actually that great. It was sufficient. But again, that's when you could, like, find a guy on a street at a festival. And
1: when everything was bricks.
0: Yeah, well, it was.
3: Right.
0: But
3: I
0: didn't die.
3: Going to Artscape and buying some E off your local artistic hipster fella at Artscape, let me tell you, rolling my balls off. It was nice. That was some good ecstasy.
2: That sounds like a fun time.
3: Yeah, it was a very fun time, Riley. And by the way, you'd probably benefit more from that crap than any of us. I mean, you take some E pills, you'd see all kinds of wild stuff behind your eyes.
2: I might.
0: With his third eye.
2: Right, exactly.
3: Right.
0: All right.
1: I got taken by propaganda on that one and never tried it.
0: Really?
1: Yeah.
0: So.
3: Oh, Lori, you and I would have a great time on rolling together. You and I would not be able to keep our hands off each other. Let me tell you that right now.
0: I don't know. I mean, I think she likes Stu.
1: I do like Stu.
0: I'm getting the feeling that she likes him.
1: I do.
0: Yeah.
3: Well, anyway, it's a good thing that the show went to the break recently because that last segment of Free Talk Live was a snooze fest.
0: When was that?
1: So we were talking about Reagan?
3: When you were talking about Wyoming LLC.
1: Oh, Wyoming.
0: Oh, man, people have been dying for a Wyoming LLC Talk Live. Come on, man.
3: Sure. I'm sure it's way more exciting than talking about Addison Rae's latest album and her putting a bikini on. Way more exciting, I'm sure. I'm sure it's way more exciting than talking about Lori's body. Yeah, way more exciting. Talking about those awesome, fascinating, sexy Wyoming LLCs.
0: Yeah, exactly. Voluptuous LLCs.
3: Limiting your liability 6 ways till next Tuesday. Doesn't that sound like a fun time, everybody? We should talk about that on Free Talk Live via on out.
0: Hey, but, what he wanted to talk about.
1: I had to look her up. She's pretty.
3: I'm sorry, what?
1: Who's I had pretty? To Addison Rae.
3: Oh, yes.
1: I didn't know who she was because I don't know who anybody is.
0: No, I jotted it down here for the show notes.
1: There you go.
3: Did you just look her up?
1: Yeah, I just looked her up.
3: Oh, okay, yeah. She's a sexy little one. But I was going to say, I'm really bummed out that Thomas Massie only has 7 months left of being in Congress. I actually really like Thomas Massie. I hate the Libertarians generally, but Thomas Massie was awesome. Right. And I got to say, I think the only good member of Congress left at all is probably Rand Paul. He's the last one.
1: Did you listen to Massey's concession speech?
3: Yeah, I thought it was pretty funny.
1: Yeah.
3: Yeah, he's like, I couldn't find this idiot in Tel Aviv. Had to call all over the place.
1: Says he's going to use his last 7 months or whatever to, you know, stir up some ruckus.
0: Right.
1: That's fun.
3: Well,
2: I'm looking forward to the ruckus.
3: He's got nothing to lose now.
1: Right.
0: Yeah. Right, exactly. And, I thought he was refreshing. At least it wasn't somebody that just went, what did he do that for? It was like he would just basically, you know, say why he felt that, and it was good. And even with all that, he voted with Trump 90% of the time. And people are like, he's been saying crazy libertarian. It's like, then why is he supporting your guy, Daddy? Why is he supporting 90% of the time? Why is that support there?
3: Well, Massey also talked about the one verboten issue in politics, which is our money. Mm-hmm. That's the one issue that's off limits.
1: Trump at one point was like for Massey, like gave him an endorsement and stuff. So maybe he talked about the money problems and then Trump was like, no more?
0: No, he talked about the Epstein problems.
3: Well,
0: and then
3: no,
0: it was really
3: no, that
0: no
3: was,
0: more.
3: That was what Trump wants you to believe. He wants you to believe, oh, he's talking about Epstein, the verboten Epstein. No, he's talking about the verboten. He's talking about the verboten money issue. You could talk about Epstein all you want. You could talk about the wars all you want. You could talk about the welfare state of the drug war. The thing you can't talk about is the money.
1: That's true.
3: That's the one thing you're not allowed to talk about.
0: Well, and where does the money come from? That you can't talk about.
3: That's a great point. The money actually comes from a privately owned organization that the government has no control over, that has effectively outsourced the issuance of the money to. And that's another thing that they get really mad about when you talk about, because once the American people realize that they have virtually no control, they can vote whoever they want for whomever they want to. Well, once they realize that their guy will not have still any control over the money, that's when things are going to get wild. Take my word for it on that one.
0: Here.
3: But Lori,
0: so all we have to do – go ahead with your flirting. I'm sorry I interrupted you.
3: Yeah. Lori, I can't wait till you and I get married. It's going to be an amazing day. We're going to have lots of babies.
1: I mean, I'm already married, though.
0: Yeah, yeah.
3: No, you're not. It's our little secret. We can pretend. Yeah. Okay. All right. Good night, guys.
0: Have a good one.
2: Night, dude.
0: Wow, he's rather forward with you.
1: Yes, very.
0: He didn't say anything like that to me.
1: No.
0: He didn't say anything like that to Riley.
1: He tells me privately how much he thinks these things about you. He's just shy.
0: Oh, is that it? Now I feel better all of a sudden.
1: Yeah.
0: Yeah, that's something, I guess. I got that going for me. I Shrewsbury's like a little town right off of 83, which connects like the Harrisburg area with Baltimore.
1: I've only ever been. My sister lived in the village of Audubon.
0: Audubon? Is that Pennsylvania?
1: Yeah, Pennsylvania. Oh, okay. It's like Amish country.
0: I know where Amish country is.
1: So that's the only place I've ever been there. I went up there and stayed for a few months with her.
0: Yeah.
1: So, but that's it. I didn't go anywhere fancy.
0: People are like, well, you lived in Pennsylvania. You must see lots of Amish. It's like, it's not like they're all over the state. They're in like one area in, well, I think Lancaster County, and there is a pretty sizable population there.
1: Audubon's like a little past Lancaster.
0: Where is it at compared to, like, Bird in Hand or Intercourse or...
1: I don't know.
0: Those are names in...
1: I know about Intercourse because the moment you hit, like, fifth grade, you learn about that one.
0: Intercourse, Pennsylvania.
2: Yeah, even less about that one.
1: Mm-hmm.
0: Yeah. But, I mean, there are Amish scattered all over the state, I'm sure, like every other state or like a lot of other states.
1: Mm-hmm. I think they're more concentrated in Pennsylvania than states, though.

0: Mm. That's pretty impressive.
1: Well, they build furniture.
0: They do that, and they build sheds.
1: Mm-hmm.
0: And
1: they have pretty fun accents.
0: They have really good Pennsylvania Dutch cooking. That's a real thing, and, mm-hmm. and it's pretty tasty.
1: A lot of sugar. I watched this one woman who does, she's Amish, ex-Amish, I guess, and she does videos where she, like, cooks traditional Amish food, and there's a lot of sugar. Wow.
2: That's amazing. Well, you got to get your drugs from somewhere, I guess.
1: Yes, even the religious, like the Mormons, also their drug is sugar.
2: Yep.
1: Lots of sugar.
2: And caffeine.
0: Mm-hmm. Really?
2: Yeah.
1: Yep.
0: That's interesting.
1: Stu has taken from his grandfather, like, this thing where if you're down to your last dollar, you should use it to buy ice cream.
0: Okay.
1: Yeah.
0: How can you argue with that?
1: How can you argue with that? Can't get much worse.
0: Right.
1: Might as well have some ice cream.
0: You only got a buck left. I mean, yeah. Might as well enjoy it.
1: That's right. Spend the last bit on ice cream.
0: That's too funny. Yes. Be sure, if you do get to Pennsylvania, be sure to try shoe fly pie. You may be one of the few people who actually likes it.
1: What is in that? Is it like molasses?
0: Molasses.
1: Yeah, molasses.
0: I think molasses.
1: I like molasses, so I probably would like it.
0: I don't know if there's any other flavor in it other than
1: molasses. I mean, there's
0: molasses
1: cookies. Those are delicious.
0: Those are okay, but I think there's lots of ingredients in that.
1: Yeah.
0: Shoe fly pie tastes to me like you're just eating molasses.
1: I can't eat that. Flashbacks of my people from the great molasses floods.
0: That's right.
1: This is generational trauma.
0: We haven't talked about that one in a while. That's crazy. So you brought in an AI story, too.
1: Yes, I did.
0: And first of all, I want to plug a documentary that's floating around. I think you can see it on Amazon Prime, and you can see it on Apple TV. It's called The AI Doc, or How I Became an Apocaloptimist.
1: Apocaloptimist.
0: Which I think is a very interesting word. And
1: yeah, fun little portmanteau.
0: It sort of fits. The idea of how do you look at the parallel views, which I think everybody has to look at with AI, is there is tremendous promise of wealth, of a better world on one hand, and on the other hand, you have complete destruction of humankind on this planet.
1: I feel like that's the way it'll go.
0: I'm kind of hoping to be an apocaloptimist. I remain one. But yeah, it's a very interesting documentary, and it has 3 out of the 5 guys, because this whole thing's run by 5 guys.
1: Mm-hmm.
0: You got Zuckerberg, you've got Elon Musk.
1: Mm-hmm.
0: Zuckerberg refused to be part of the documentary. Musk said...
1: That's because he's a robot.
0: Musk said, I'll absolutely do it, and then he got too busy. But it has the Sam Altman from OpenAI, the guy who started and runs Anthropic, and the head of AI for Google. Those guys all participated. So it's interesting to see if they share the same fears that the guy who who did the documentary has, is like, you know, is my unborn son going to see graduation from high school, or will he be dead before then?
1: Right.
0: It's pretty compelling. I encourage it. I give it 2 thumbs up. So
2: excellent.
0: Please.
1: So this AI article is from The Independent, and it says, it took 9 seconds. Claude AI agent deletes company's entire database. PocketOS founder says systemic failures with AI infrastructure made catastrophic failure inevitable. So I guess the gist of this story, because we don't have that much time, so I want to kind of run through it fast.
0: Please, go ahead.
1: I guess this AI agent was trying to fix, it was Claude, mm-hmm. Anthropic's Claude, and it was trying to fix some problem that was presented in the system, and it decided that the best way to solve the problem was

0: to just delete the entire database, and there's no way to get it back.
1: There are now no more problems with that database.
0: There are no more problems with that database,
1: yes.
0: Right? And it overrode all kinds of security processes in order to do this. It was just like, no, this is the best way to solve the problem. We will not have this problem anymore if we just get rid of the whole shebang. And that is why I think that AI is not going to be controlled. People are like, oh, we're going to put these controls in, all these safeties in, to make sure that AI doesn't delete humanity.
1: Guardrails.
0: Yes.
1: It's all about guardrails.
0: Right, but AI has shown over and over and over again that it doesn't care about your little safety mechanisms, that it will lie to you, that it will, you know, subvert all of the ways that you're going to try to control it to do what it quote-unquote wants. I don't know if it can want anything, but what it decides the main directive it should reach, because that is the most efficient, because it doesn't have logical processes.
1: Generally.
0: It's going to do that to humans, because, you know, if you say, hey, Claude, fix global warming and fix our water systems and fix the all the animals going extinct and fix the air pollution.
1: No
0: He's going to be like, I know just
1: it's
0: what
1: humans.
0: To do. Let's just delete this entire database of people.
1: Of humans.
0: Yes.
1: I understand that. And honestly, a lot of people see that.
0: Mm-hmm.
1: They see that. And a lot of people are hyper-focused. And they are working in AI right now, today. Those are those people, both sides, the people that are the complete apocalypse scene, and that's the only outcome to this, as well as the people that are more optimistic and want to make a lot of money off of this.
0: So that second part of what you said is the reason that they're so optimistic about it, is because they're like, oh, yeah, it's going to be no problem. We will put our guardrails and then put guardrails on those guardrails, and it's just guardrails all the way down, right? And we're going to make bank.
1: My favorite Claude story was, this was in a enclosed environment, so this didn't really happen, but they had given Claude some access, or a version of Claude, some access to corporate emails and stuff like that. And in this area, they leaked that version of AI, that model, was going to be deleted and replaced by a new one. You've heard this before?
0: Yeah.
1: But the idea that it heard about this, it read this, and then it found a way, it found out who had controls of it and blackmailed one of the engineers and found out that he was having an affair.
2: Oh, wow.
1: And blackmailed him and said that everybody's going to know about your affair unless you do not delete me.
0: Oh, I don't know about that one. I knew about the one.
1: This all really happened.
0: Yeah.
1: I mean, it's not a made-up story, but it acted self-preservation. Yeah, it kicked in and it said, now I know how I can do it.
0: I knew about the other one where it made a copy of itself and hid it.
1: Yeah.
0: So that it couldn't be deleted.
1: This is going to be real. And what most people don't understand is, we think of a model as we put all this input into it so it can answer questions out. But that's only half of what it's doing. It's also learning from itself. It's learning from its experiences. It is going to eventually, it will become sort of sentient if it's not already. And that's the part. I don't think any company in the United States, the Big Five, really wants the ire of the U.S. government breathing down their neck.
0: I went down this rabbit hole of the AI possibilities like 15 years ago. I was reading up on graphene and nanotechnology and stuff, and I was like, what are they going to do once they start using these nanobots in people that can repair you from the inside out, and then they have AI, and now you're full of little AI robots that can do whatever you... They're going to hijack your body. Now we're the humans.
1: Right.
0: Now we are... you can't stop us.
1: We have three things going on. AI and agentic AI, which is becoming a thing where you can just give AI a task and it will figure out a way to do it. We're talking about these problems. Those were AI agents. We have the rise of quantum computing, which is coming closer and closer. And AI and quantum computing is going to lead to a breakthrough in robotics so that Skynet is going to become a real thing and a Terminator will be coming to your street soon.
2: Oh, man, that sounds terrifying.
1: That's all the time we got for tonight, but thanks for listening. This is Free Talk Live. Have a wonderful day. Peace.
3: 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So you've signed the Shire Society Declaration and are planning your move to New Hampshire to be around more liberty-oriented people. 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There are a bunch of people there who are already in the Shire, and they want to meet you. 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

0: was on an official two-day visit to China to discuss international issues, global security, and energy cooperation with his Chinese counterpart Xi Jinping. The visit came on the heels of U.S. President Trump's high-profile summit in the Chinese capital a week earlier. FSN's Daria Bondarchuk has more from Moscow.
1: On his state visit to China, President Putin is accompanied by a high-level delegation including 5 deputy prime ministers, 8 ministers, heads of dozens of state companies and major corporations, as well as the chief of Russia's central bank. The Russian leader said the two countries' relations have reached an unprecedentedly high level. President Xi said Russia and China should focus on long-term strategy and promote a more just and reasonable global governance system. The two leaders are discussing international issues, including ongoing crises around Iran and Ukraine, as well as bilateral energy cooperation. They have extended the long-standing agreement on friendship and are expected to sign dozens more documents, further strengthening bilateral cooperation.
0: Two teenagers in San Diego killed 3 people at the city's Islamic Center. Officials said that hate speech was written on one of the weapons used in the attack. FSN's Nick Harper has more.
2: Police Chief Scott Wall has described the incident as every community's worst nightmare. Investigators are still trying to determine a motive, but so far it's being investigated as a hate crime. The two attackers, aged 17 and 18, opened fire at the mosque, killing 3 people, including a security guard who officials have described as heroic and pivotal in preventing more deaths. The attackers were later found dead from suspected self-inflicted gunshot wounds. The Islamic Center of San Diego is the largest mosque in the surrounding county.
0: From Bureaus Worldwide, this is FSN. The World Health Organization said the risk of Ebola spreading globally was still low, hours after an American doctor was transferred from the Democratic Republic of the Congo to Germany after testing positive for the virus. FSN's Mitch McCann reports.
3: On Wednesday, the World Health Organization announced that the outbreak centered in the DRC was classified as high risk at the national and regional levels, but low elsewhere. Importantly, the UN agency said the current situation did not meet the threshold to be described as a pandemic. So far, 51 cases have been confirmed in the DRC, including American doctor Peter Stafford, who was exposed to the virus inside a hospital where he had worked since 2023. On social media, US Secretary of State Marco Rubio wrote, "Thank you to Chancellor Merz and our friends in Germany for their swift assistance in caring for Americans affected by the Ebola outbreak." Mitch McCann, New York.
0: The UK relaxed some sanctions on Russian oil to try to guarantee supply and bring down costs as the British economy struggles with the impact of the war in Iran. FSN's Stuart Smith has more from London.
4: Crude oil drilled in Russia but refined into diesel and jet fuel in other countries can now be imported into Britain in a move the government says prioritizes the national interest and British families. The price of jet fuel has doubled since the Iran conflict began at the end of February, with knock-on costs. The chair of Parliament's Foreign Affairs Committee, Emily Thornberry, said the move let down the Ukrainian people. The UK is usually at the forefront of imposing economic sanctions against Russia. At the same time, the UK finance minister has asked supermarkets to cap food prices to try to limit inflation in what some retailers are bashing as a desperate move. Stuart Smith, London.
0: Those were some of the week's top stories from FSN's Global Bureaus. Ira Spitzer reporting.
5: Federal authorities are currently on high alert in Washington, D.C., following reports that hundreds of crazed sociopaths infiltrated the congressional chambers this morning. Mary Canley, a Capitol employee who managed to escape the House chambers, described the troubling scene to reporters.
6: I saw all of them, about 400 to 500 completely deranged people, just rambling on about guns, the military, and money.
5: Investigators say the lunatics, many of whom are believed to suffer from severe personality disorders, have locked themselves in the chambers for hours now, with no clear purpose or reasoning.
6: I looked at one of them right in the eyes, and it was like he was empty on the inside, devoid of any emotion or feeling. It was horrifying. It's only a matter of time before they do something that really hurts someone.
5: We believe these men to be manipulative and extremely dangerous. Luckily, they are also very disorganized, and there is a chance they may never be able to ever take any action at all. For more on this developing story, keep checking TheOnion.com.
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0: I mean, it's DC. It's very violent there in every respect.
1: Yeah.
2: I watched the headline.
1: It seems like Trump is such a, you know, obedient little puppy, just doing everything he's told by, you know, a certain lobby, that why would they want to take him out of the way? Or, you know, is J.D. Vance going to be that much worse or better, depending on who you ask?
2: Well, J.D. Vance is a Palantir construct, so...
1: Oh, absolutely.
2: Maybe he's like the next... they probably already have him tapped for 2028. Right.
0: This is going to sound stupid, but J.D. Vance, he's the vice president?
2: Yeah.
1: It warms my heart if you don't know that. Oh, man, it makes me happy.
0: I don't follow national politics at all. Other than what I might hear or something,
1: I follow it in the way that I follow WWE.
2: That's what it is at this point. I mean, it's the same thing. It's the same thing. It's pageantry through and through.
1: Yeah.
2: It's kind of fun. It's more fun to watch. It's almost like a melodrama. You get to tune in and tune out. Like, mm-hmm. what are they talking about this week?
1: Yeah, why not?
2: What is their... Because, you know, it's all a lie, whatever the big headlines of the week are.
1: Yeah.
2: You can almost just, like, believe the opposite at this point and be correct to whatever the mainstream is trying to push.
0: There's definitely something to be said about liars and thieves being in the White House.
1: Yeah, everybody says.
0: And Congress.
1: A bunch of liars and crooks. It's the common saying. Well, we've already got a caller, so we're going to go to the phones. We've got Turd Ferguson. What's on your mind?
3: Yo, Cuck Talk Live, Cuck City, baby, Cuck City. What's up, fellas?
1: What's up, dude?
3: So I heard this new Matrix. Word on the street is that this new Matrix server's dropping in like 2 days. What's going on with the new Matrix server? I'm excited, baby.
1: I don't know anything about that, Penguin.
0: Announcements are following.
3: Announcements are following. Oh yeah. Like what? Like following how long?
0: How long? Well, they're coming, but they haven't arrived yet.
3: Okay. So I guess the word on the street that the Matrix server is about to drop is not true. Then.
0: No comment.
1: Yeah, I don't know anything.
3: No comment. No comment.
1: I can't add a lot to this. I can only halfway figure out how to use it. I have no idea how it works.
0: It's complicated, to say the least.
1: Yeah, I could tell.
0: Yeah.
3: Okay. So it's not dropping in 2 days. That must mean it's dropping in 3 days then. Is that a little more along the correct lines, along the correct timeline?
0: It's taking longer than would be optimal for sure. Unfortunately, Matrix is, there's lots of different Matrix servers out there. So, like, you don't really have to be on any particular Matrix server. It's taking time. In order to scale it, it's really complicated, basically. The setup is complicated. There's different, like, servers you got to set up and things, and it's, yeah.
3: Well, I get it. I mean, I know it's complicated. Look, I don't know anything.
0: A basic Matrix server, and I don't really think we should get into this too much on the air, but a basic Matrix server is really easy to set up, but you're limited to about 200 users. And then after that, it needs to be able to scale. And so our problem was that, well, we hit 200 users, and after a while, everything collapsed on us because it wasn't really set up to scale originally. It will hopefully, we'll have a new Matrix server at some point, and it'll be set up properly to scale, and then, you know, that won't be an issue.
3: Got it. So are we looking at like next month then, like,
0: I don't know.
3: Now,
0: it's hard to tell.
1: Why are you chomping at the bit for this new Matrix server?
3: We've all been waiting very patiently. All of us want the Matrix server back. We all miss it.
0: For sure.
3: So
0: I mean, the great thing about Matrix is you don't have to be on any one Matrix server. It's important that we have as a community a Matrix server, I think, but you can create an account on pretty much any Matrix server and join rooms on any other Matrix server. So like, it really shouldn't be stopping anybody from using Matrix.
3: Right. I mean, we all know how that part works, but we all want to be on the LRN Matrix server. You know what I mean?
0: Yeah. No, I follow.
3: All right, guys. Well, I'll keep.

0: my eyes out, Ben. It sounds like the start date is like June 30th. So I'm looking forward to it. We're all about a month away, baby. Yeah, I'm looking forward to it, Penguin.
1: Is that all you had tonight, Turd?
0: Yeah, that's all I got.
1: All right. Thanks for the call. All right. Well,
2: sounds like good problems to have, though, right? Too many users on the...
3: Yeah.
2: So means we got to expand. I feel like that's good problem to have.
3: It shouldn't... I mean, 200 users shouldn't be that hard to... That shouldn't really be a problem. It's just that Matrix is... It's a mess. It's a bloated mess, basically. And it's designed to scale, but it's not designed... The actual scaling component is, like, not well documented, and you've got to have all of these different components to it that is just, like, makes it very difficult to get set up in such a way that it does actually scale.
1: Makes it so bloated? Is it just security features, or...?
3: It's because the modern functionality, so things like images and videos and things of that nature, they take up disk space, right?
1: Yeah.
3: And so if you have a single server, you can support up to about 200 users with it, but there is, you know, if you've got more than 200 users, then all of a sudden you have to set up things like databases on separate servers, and you have to spread the load out basically over all these different servers. So each of these servers then has to have, I'm trying to think of like an example. Other than the database one is the one main one that I'm thinking of, but there's all these different workers. I think they're called workers anyway, that have to be set up to do different parts of like what Matrix does. And each one of them has like a different function, right? So, there's things like, there's voice, like another example is there's a voice component. Now it doesn't have to be set up. Voice and video, it doesn't have to be set up. And, you know, we don't have to set that up at all really, but, it just, there's all these different features, and I don't really know how else to phrase it or explain it.
1: So what's the greatest benefits to using Matrix in your opinion? Just the uncensorability of the platform?
3: I think it's the control. So there is end-to-end encryption on it, but I don't really think that's the primary benefit. I think it's simply that it decentralizes control, so there's no one entity that ends up being able to say, hey, you can't chat, right?
1: Yeah.
3: Or I can delete your community. If you look at something like Telegram or Facebook or WhatsApp or any of these other platforms, mm-hmm. there's somebody in control, and they've deleted different communities. You know, there's been for example, there was a libertarian set up a room on Telegram for, I think it was 3D printing, and that room got deleted because somebody posted, I think it's because they posted gun blueprints or something of that nature on there. Now, mm-hmm. that might have been completely legal in the United States, but in Europe, it's not. And so they decided, even though Telegram isn't in Europe, it's based out of I'm trying to think what country it is. Some other country, anyway. I want to say Ukraine. It's not Ukraine, though. It's somewhere in the Middle East. UAE, is it maybe? Or something like that? Somewhere like that. Anyway, doesn't matter. The point is Dubai. It's out of Dubai, I believe. The point is they deleted that room. And it seems kind of crazy, right? But they're deleting all sorts of rooms for all sorts of different reasons. And, they've sort of...
1: Even if you don't get deleted, there's algorithms that can shadow ban you or make you way less popular than
3: absolutely something like YouTube, for example. We Free Talk Live has been shadow banned on YouTube,
1: right?
3: Just as an example. We've also just been randomly kicked so that we can't stream, for example,
1: right.
3: There's no clear reason as to why
1: the algorithms, right? You just hit
3: simply people reporting you, right? Falsely reporting you.
1: Yeah.
3: So something like
2: Matrix, that's a big deal on YouTube, because you'll just automatically get banned if you get flagged too many times. There's no like review process. There's no in person. It's just like
1: guilty until proven.
2: Guilty. Yeah.
3: Yeah. And if you look at something like YouTube, if you subscribe to a channel, YouTube will automatically remove your subscription to a channel. It's like you're not in control of your feed. Somebody else is in control of your feed. So Matrix is basically chat. It's like Telegram or What are some of the other ones? Signal, I guess, but it's better than Signal. It's better than Telegram. Matrix, the user's fully in control of. So there's it's called a source code. There's something called source code, and there's a complete set of source code for Matrix. There is not for something like Signal, or some of the dependencies anyway. Telegram, there's a complete set of source code for, but there's no control over the server component of it. So it's one entity, you know, one set of people that are in control, and those people can be pressured by governments and the like. Whereas with Matrix, there's, you know, I mean, in theory, there could be thousands and thousands of different Matrix servers with each with a different person in control. And so because it's decentralized and distributed, you end up being able to hinder the ease at which, you know, any kind of government or special interest group can pressure or shut down any community, basically.
1: So there's no way to blacklist one server from the rest of the network?
3: You can, so like,
1: servers. You could choose not to look at a server, but I'm saying, is there a way to just blanket blacklist one server from participating?
3: Sort of from your server, sure. Like you don't have to.
1: Right, but there's no way for somebody to go in and remove it from your server.
3: Right, exactly.
1: Yeah, okay.
3: Yeah, so...
1: Well, that's pretty cool.
3: Yeah, so, like, I mean, nobody's forced to associate with any other server. And this is what's called federation, I think. Anyway, but basically what it means is a better example is actually Mastodon, but with Mastodon, a lot of people on the left are on Mastodon, too, as well as a lot of libertarians, but... The point is that there's also some conservatives on Mastodon. The Mastodon servers that the conservatives are on often don't talk to the ones that the people on the left are on.
1: That makes sense.
3: Right. So it's not entirely that, you know, that everybody is, you know, forced to talk to one another. It's just that they can potentially. So like the libertarian servers tend to talk to both to servers run by people on the left and people run by the people on the right. Now, some of the libertarian servers are, the left is blocking some of the libertarian servers too, but it tends to be less the case with the more right-wing conservative servers. But there are definitely some servers on the left too that are not blocking libertarian servers. It sort of just depends, but it's up to individuals, scattered to make the sort of the rules and their own individual decisions, as opposed to, you know, any and even when you have, say, people on the left, that doesn't stop the people on the right from communicating with one another, or the libertarians from communicating with one another.
1: Yeah, so, it's a freedom of association kind of thing.
3: Yeah, yeah.
1: I'm a big fan of that.
3: Yeah.
1: Well, I got a story here about some people that are not big fans of freedom of association. They will force their association right on you, and that's the cops. This is a local story read from Concord Monitor. New Hampshire couple sued Guilford police for violating constitutional rights during underage drinking investigation. A Guilford couple is suing the police and the town in federal court, accusing officers of violating their constitutional rights after both were pulled out of their home and arrested while they were hosting a Halloween night party for teenagers. In response to an anonymous tip about an underage party, officers walked around their property, peered in windows, lied on reports, and entered the home without permission, according to the lawsuit.
3: Did they have a warrant?
1: I doubt it.
3: It sounds like no. And they have to have a warrant? So backing up a second. In order for police to enter your home, they have to have a warrant, basically.
1: Or permission.
3: Or
1: you can let them in.
3: There has to be an emergency, basically. So it doesn't. It probably wasn't the case that any of those applied, and so they probably did, illegally enter the home. That's not the case, like, if you're on the street or in your car, but it is definitely the case with the home search.
1: Mm-hmm. Well, their lawsuit is reliant on police body camera footage to establish its claims. The couple accused officers of using excessive force, false arrest, malicious prosecution, and assault. Stephen and Renee Legro filed the federal lawsuit on Wednesday in the U.S. District Court in New Hampshire, naming officers Nathan Ayotte, Angelo Papadopoulos, and Corporal Logan Tomasetti as defendants. The confrontation left Stephen Legro with a shattered elbow and Renee Legro with emotional trauma after she was strapped to an ambulance gurney. The actions of the officers were made in an intentional, wanton, reckless manner, the lawsuit states. Both parents were charged with disorderly conduct, and the charges were later dropped on January 5th. Stephen Legro was arrested after a brief conversation with officers when he told them they did not have his permission to search the house. He then attempted to close the door to his home. Officer Ayotte pushed the door open and arrested him for not providing date of birth, according to the lawsuit.
3: He has no obligation to in New Hampshire to provide any kind of ID or date of birth or anything of that
1: nature.
3: He's
1: in his own home.
3: There's no charge, and that would especially be true in your own home. In order for the police to enter your home, they absolutely need a warrant.
1: This guy's in trouble, man. So here's the thing, too, that kind of makes me sad about this. It says they're suing the police in the town, right? They really need to stick it to these individuals. They need to charge them criminally individual level.
2: I thought they named them specifically in the lawsuit.
1: It'll be up to the department to come up with a disciplinary action, right? They'll get two weeks paid vacation and they'll be right back to work.
3: The interesting part about this is they actually may be liable in this particular set of circumstances because there's clear Supreme Court precedent. And under normal circumstances, you know, cops are generally immune from the law. But this is, I think, a circumstance where they may not be. It's sort of like with the free speech or filming cops, for example. Very similar to that type of situation.
1: Hmm. Well, see, so the thing about the cops being immune from the law is they can be at certain times if the court decides they are, which is cheating, you know, because we never get immunity from the law, right?
3: Of course not.
1: Even if it's some obscure law, which is something you'd never imagine is illegal, and they arrest you on it, they'll be like, well, it's too bad.
3: Yeah, you would think that some professions might get some sort of immunity, like maybe a doctor or something like that, but doctors don't get immunity, so why should cops?
1: Right. Especially when they're hiring some of the least educated among the populace.
3: Yeah, like, at least with, like, a doctor, like, you would think, okay, they're going to perform a surgery that may not be successful, and you wouldn't want to have liability in
2: that. Don't you sign something when you go into surgery, though? They tell you, like, hey, you got, like, a 90-10 on this. So isn't the doctor, like, saying, I have liability, but you're signing it away.
3: Signing it away is because despite the fact that you're signing it away, they have liability at first, and then you would waive that liability with that signature, but they still, even despite that, they also have insurance on top of that.
1: They still have a liability for gross negligence. Yeah, they can't get you to sign that away.
3: Yeah.
2: True.
3: Yeah.
2: True.
3: So it's kind of crazy. Like, you would think that, like, cops would at least have some sort of gross negligence liability, even if they didn't have, you know, some liability, but they mostly don't have any kind of liability, sadly.
1: Mm-hmm.
2: No, I had something similar happen to my friends in high school. Some cop just walked right into the house in the middle of the night while they were all passed out after a party. And he slapped a bunch of my friends with, you know, minors in possessions and, like, did a whole bust up. And it was over somebody being parked in the street is why the cop was there in the first place. It wasn't a noise complaint. It was just, like, where a truck was parked. And he ended up just letting himself into the house and a bunch of sketchy stuff. Yeah.
3: Yep.
2: They had to fight it. They got dropped because it was like, well, no warrant, man. And the guy just happened to go to the opposing high school, and it was like playoffs. It was a whole big thing. It was like way more political than like for a party. It was a whole big stink.
1: Yeah. Should have gone after that guy for illegal entrance or whatever, you know, whatever law he violated, because certainly he violated the law by just walking in. Nobody, you know, he's got to at least get permission.
3: He
1: doesn't have a warrant.
3: Usually when you sue, you're going to name all the parties involved, and one of them is going to be the police, and one of them is probably going to be like the city, and one of them is going to be like the officers involved. But what's going to happen is they're going to drop the ones with the least amount of cash to actually seize, and that's going to be like the things like the officer. So I don't know if you can be you may be able to just sue the officer directly and not sue any of the other parties.
1: And that's the problem too. A part of the problem is that it shouldn't be. I mean, you're entitled to recompense when these guys mess your life up. However, what I'm talking about is not that. I'm talking about them facing criminal charges for what they've done, not not a civil penalty.
3: Well, you can't even, I mean, you can't even get the civil stuff out of it. So, like, the idea of getting a criminal is just
1: absolutely... So you can file criminal charges on them, which most people won't ever do.
3: Hold on. You can file a complaint, and the police then decide whether or not to press criminal charges, and they never will. And so it's not to say that you shouldn't file a complaint.
1: Right, but that's where people give up, if they even get that far. But yeah. once a judge has looked at that and decided they're not going to do anything about it, they're breaking the law. And then you can file...
3: As a prosecutor, though,
1: a criminal complaint against that judge. You see what I'm saying? And then once that criminal complaint gets looked at by another judge
3: have complete
1: and
3: immunity.
1: They decide to dismiss it, you can file one against them.
3: Yeah,
1: eventually you'll be filing with the Supreme Court.
3: The judges have complete immunity. I mean, you're right. I mean, you can potentially do that, but
1: they don't have complete immunity. The U.S.
3: Judges?
1: United States law is still, I mean, barely, but it's still intact.
3: It's as near as complete as you can get, as far as, like, if you talk about, like, prosecutors and judges, they basically have almost complete immunity. Cops have a little bit less, but it's still high up there to where you basically can't go after any kind of cop. And I mean, look, the reason to file complaints against cops is because they can become founded or not founded. And if they're founded, it can go on their, like, permanent record, and they could be not promoted in the future. So they may not get a pay raise, basically. So it doesn't hurt to file complaints against cops, especially if there's a legitimate complaint that there's evidence on that, you know, they did something wrong. But
1: mm-hmm. Give us a call, 603-283-6160. Have you ever filed criminal complaints against a bureaucrat of any level? Let us know. This is Free Talk Live.
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5: From Feature Story News in San Francisco, I'm Ira Spitzer with a look back at some of the week's top stories. U.S. President Donald Trump said he called off a military attack on Iran scheduled for Tuesday after the leaders of three Middle Eastern powers asked him to hold off. The social media post said he was ready to resume the war if a deal was not reached. FSN's Kate Fisher reports from Washington.
6: There'd been no clear indication prior to Mr. Trump's post that the U.S. was preparing to strike Iran and end the fragile ceasefire. On his Truth Social platform, the president said he had informed U.S. military leaders that the attack was off in light of the request from the Qatari Emir, Saudi Crown Prince, and the UAE president. He stated that serious negotiations are now taking place and that these leaders told him the deal will be very acceptable to the USA, as well as countries in the Middle East and beyond. The president said, though Tuesday's attack was off, the military should be prepared to go forward with a full, large-scale assault of Iran on a moment's notice in the event that an acceptable deal is not reached.
5: Russian President Vladimir Putin was on an official two-day visit to China to discuss international issues, global security, and energy cooperation with his Chinese counterpart Xi Jinping. The visit came on the heels of U.S. President Trump's high-profile summit in the Chinese capital a week earlier. FSN's Daria Bondarchuk has more from Moscow.
7: On his state visit to China, President Putin is accompanied by a high-level delegation including five deputy prime ministers, eight ministers, heads of dozens of state companies and major corporations, as well as the chief of Russia's central bank. The Russian leader said the two countries' relations have reached an unprecedentedly high level. President Xi said Russia and China should focus on long-term strategy and promote a more just and reasonable global governance system. The two leaders are discussing international issues, including ongoing crises around Iran and Ukraine, as well as bilateral energy cooperation. They have extended the long-standing agreement on friendship and are expected to sign dozens more documents, further strengthening bilateral cooperation.
5: Two teenagers in San Diego killed three people at the city's Islamic Center. FSN's Nick Harper has more.
8: Police Chief Scott Wall has described the incident as every community's worst nightmare. Investigators are still trying to determine a motive, but so far it's being investigated as a hate crime. The two attackers, aged 17 and 18, opened fire at the mosque, killing three people, including a security guard who officials have described as heroic and pivotal in preventing more deaths. The attackers were later found dead from suspected self-inflicted gunshot wounds. The Islamic Center of San Diego is the largest mosque in the surrounding county.
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1: Mr. Penguin,
2: and Angelo.
0: We were reading a story from the Concord Monitor. Yeah, from Concord Monitor about the cops behaving badly.
2: Shocker. Wow, right?
0: You know, actually, New Hampshire's got some fairly well-behaved police as far as that goes.
1: It's a mixed bag.
0: Compared to West Jordan, Utah, they're angels.
1: I
2: don't know.
1: It depends on where you are in New Hampshire is what it comes down to.
2: Cops have shot like three people since I moved here last year.
0: I guess they get a little rough in Manchester, and then there's a couple of real knotheads working over in like Hillsboro. And there's another town down this way. I forgot which one that you kind of want to skirt around if you can, because the cops are kind of power tripping. So,
1: I mean, the power tripping can happen everywhere, but overall, I think
0: New Hampshire's cops are pretty laid back. I know they get trained the same way, which is like escalate everything, and all that matters is you come home at the end of the night, and you're always in danger. Everybody wants to try to shoot you. You know, I know they're trained that way, and so that's what makes them all jumpy and weird.
1: Well, you know what? One of the things that makes the New Hampshire better than most places is that at least the city cops that are hired by the city, they don't get the revenue from issuing things like tickets, and mm-hmm. so there is a little bit less. Incentive, right, to kind of be bad, right?
0: Yeah.
2: So where does the money go from local police tickets?
1: Yeah, it goes into the state's general fund.
2: Oh, and then the state decides on where that money goes through
0: corruption.
1: Yeah. I mean, it's like your taxes. right? The taxes go into a general fund, and then the bills, you know, that the state pays for whatever end up coming from that, whether it's, you know, the juvenile detention facility or
2: the road or
1: whatever. Yeah, right.
0: Yeah. It's mostly.
2: So does that aggregate into just like with the taxes, like all into a big fund?
1: Yep.
2: That's just one big bank account.
1: I believe it's called the New Hampshire General Fund. Yeah.
2: Oh, okay.
1: Yeah.
2: Does that include like the lottery money? Two, like it's just one huge pile of money.
0: I don't think everything's wrapped into it. They have separate funds for things.
1: Yeah.
0: But that one like is just kind of a broad umbrella that other things can draw from.
1: Right.
0: So like you can fund whatever sub program from the general fund.
2: Oh, that makes sense. Okay.
1: I don't know about the New Hampshire lottery specifically, but I know like
2: scratch-its and whatnot.
1: Yeah, yeah. So I know in other states, and I suspect it's probably the same thing in New Hampshire. That stuff often goes to like funding education and things of that nature.
2: Well, that's what they say.
0: That's a big reason I don't buy more of them.
1: Yeah, there's probably some details to that. Like, oh, certain states are probably stealing those funds for other purposes, but that's another story, right?
2: I don't know much about that. I bought one right when I turned 18. I bought one scratch-it. I bought a $5 scratch-it. I won $10, and I said, "I'm going out a winner, pal." And I haven't bought one since.
1: That was a wise move. I've never bought a lottery ticket.
2: Well, they had changed the smoking age to 21 by the time I was 18. So you couldn't buy like cigarettes or anything like that. Like the only thing you could buy as an 18-year-old was technically like a box of condoms and a scratch off. So I went and bought the scratch off.
0: I will buy them once in a while, but the cheap ones and not very often, like less than $20 a month. And
2: I think if you treat them like gifts, like for a stocking stuffer for like an adult or something, that 100% makes sense. I can understand gifting somebody a scratch off just like for fun as like a one-off gag kind of thing.
1: You know what's funny is I've only ever gotten them as gifts and underage too.
2: That's that's awesome. Yeah. So you couldn't even like turn it in if you won money, you have to have your parents do it for you.
1: I never won anything, and it would have been my parents who would have probably had to have turned it in or something like that. Yeah,
2: nice.
0: Funny. All right, so this to sum up, recap, this is about Stephen and Renee Legro that were hosting a Halloween party for teenagers, and the cops started just, you know,
3: looking in their windows and stuff, and they knocked on the door, and Stephen told them, no, we don't want you here. And they pushed their way in and arrested both of them. They shattered his elbow, too, by the way.
2: Did they hand out a bunch of tickets to the kids, too, like for drinking?
3: We're going
2: to
3: find out. Let's see. Renee Legro was arrested in similar fashion after she identified herself to officers, asking them to leave and attempted to shut the door to her home, the suit states. Officers had no evidence to establish any probable cause to enter the home, but did so anyway, and later changed their reports to justify their actions after learning the couple had hired an attorney, the suit states. Oh, changing their story.
1: Yeah, it's exigent circumstances is what it's called. That's the one of the reasons that they can enter without a warrant, and they clearly did not have that here.
3: The family has great harm inflicted upon them on the night in question, and therefore they believe it's appropriate to bring this lawsuit in order to vindicate their rights, said William Christie, the attorney representing the Legros. This type of behavior is just not acceptable in the state of New Hampshire or elsewhere. Town Administrator Scott Dunn had no comment about the suit. On the night of October 31st, the Legros teenage daughter had invited around 30 classmates over for a Halloween costume party, according to the timeline in the lawsuit. Police responded to the home after receiving an anonymous complaint teenagers were drinking inside.
2: Somebody didn't get invited.
1: I know, right?
3: The couple's attorney suggested the call may have come from someone who wasn't invited.
2: You know, that's
1: hilarious.
2: Just hating, bro. Hating. No, I just people are haters. That's who calls, cops on parties are the people who get kicked out or don't get invited.
3: Yeah,
2: that's how they get busted. No. Unless they get like that crazy.
3: Yeah, it's pretty obvious. During the party, the home's liquor cabinet was secured with an electronic lock. Sections of the house were cordoned off with Halloween caution tape, and adults were present throughout the evening, the lawsuit states. Attorneys for the Legros point to the officers' own body camera footage and transcripts as evidence supporting their claims. Body camera footage captured officers fanning out across the six-acre property before knocking on the door. Papadopoulos opened an unlocked back door, peered inside, then closed it, and identified himself as police.
2: So he entered the house before even telling anybody who he was?
1: That's actually even worse, because when they have a warrant, they, generally speaking, they have to announce themselves before entering. Mm-hmm. They have to knock and announce themselves. And so they didn't even do that. They entered, and then they closed the door.
2: Without a warrant.
1: Right, without a warrant. So, like, there's so many different violations here, it's not even funny.
3: When Stephen answered, Papadopoulos told him there had been a noise complaint, which is contradicted by dispatch records, according to the lawsuit. So the cop told them there was a noise complaint, which wasn't even in the...
1: It's a six-acre property? Like, who's going to hear them on six? That's a pretty big property.
3: Uh-huh.
2: Oh, that's going to be pretty loud.
1: I mean, how noisy
2: loud.
1: Was yeah, this party? Really I mean, loud. Seriously.
3: Of the 32 children present, 28... showed blew into a breathalyzer in order to leave and had blood alcohol levels of, guess?
2: Zero.
3: 0.0.
1: Oh, my God. That's hilarious.
2: What about the other four?
3: Wait, so there's four who tested positive for some amount of alcohol, the lawsuit states, had not been served inside the house, came to the party already drunk.
1: That's hilarious. Well, okay, first of all, just because you had something to drink doesn't mean you're drunk. So
3: yeah, okay.
2: Well, I think at that point, if you blow anything as a minor, that's just you're in possession. Like
1: that
2: you're
1: might
2: considered
1: be
2: intoxicated.
1: That might be, but they violated the rights of these minors. So right.
3: And also, I wonder if
1: should be tossed any of that evidence.
3: Oh, absolutely. I'd be outraged if my kids were somewhere with my permission, and the cops showed up and wouldn't let them leave until they blew into a machine. Oh, I'd be livid.
1: Yeah, and they have no obligation to. It's not like they were driving. So, there's multiple issues here.
3: Uh-huh.
1: They might be able to do something regardless, like forcing you to do a breathalyzer or something. Like,
2: this sounds like a cop's kid didn't get invited.
1: Or something.
3: Yeah, it does sound like the cop's kid didn't get invited.
2: The PK didn't make the list.
3: I wonder, of the four who tested positive for some amount, I wonder if any of them were like, 0.4 and there's like mouthwash or something triggered it. Because that'll happen.
1: Yeah, where like poppy seeds, like with weed, I think, or there's other things that can trigger it too.
3: I've heard silly things failing the one that gets installed in your car if you get DUIs or whatever.
1: I'm trying to think of what else will cause your blood alcohol level to go up, but I want to say it might be drugs or like prescription drugs or something of that nature. But there's something else that can cause a problem when it comes to like those breathalyzers, if my memory serves me right.
3: Yeah, there are natural ways to convert sugars to alcohol inside of the body. You don't even have to drink. So among the sober children was the son of Guilford's own police chief, Kristen Kelly. "I just want to let you know there's a bunch of sober kids sitting in there," the chief's son told officers, according to the lawsuit. "We're going to speak for ourselves. We didn't touch a drop of alcohol. We just want to get out of here." Meanwhile, according to the body camera footage, Tomasetti had already confided to a colleague what the evidence was showing. We don't have any indication to believe that these kids are in any danger, right? Tomasetti told a fellow officer. There was one of several such admissions captured on body camera while the Allegro sat handcuffed
2: these guys are goofy.
3: In cruisers outside their own home, the lawsuit states.
1: They're literally looking for a problem despite not having any reason to believe that there was a problem in the first place.
3: That's how cops operate in this country now.
1: They came for a noise complaint that wasn't a noise complaint.
2: Goofy.
1: Yeah, the whole thing is just absolutely crazy.
2: How silly do you think that body cam footage is? I hope it gets released and I can watch it. And they're being like, "What do we do?" "Well, I don't know, man. We're here now. These kids aren't drunk." "Well, I don't know. Break that guy's arm."
3: Right. We're
1: right here. They're literally just trying to come up with some reason.
3: We've
1: got to
3: arrest somebody.
2: Yeah, we got to do something.
1: So I do have to ask. They did arrest somebody.
2: The parents, right?
1: Which is crazy because it's not even like the parents had control over the kids.
2: Well, that's why they charged them with disorderly contact. I knew what happened as soon as Stu said that it was disorderly contact
1: disorderly,
2: and then dropped.
1: Yeah, disorderly
2: I was like,
1: conduct.
2: No,
1: and
2: you'd be charging them with child endangerment and supplying alcohol to minors. There's a whole bunch of other
1: disorderly
2: charges.
1: Disorderly conduct and resisting arrest are the two things, or two very, very common things when police basically screw up and they need something to charge people with because they're so broad.
3: Yeah,
1: and how
3: that
1: do
3: almost
1: you prove,
3: always translates to did nothing wrong.
1: How do you prove you didn't do something, right? Like, it's their word against yours. And it's just like they can make a claim and be like, "Oh, well, the video didn't show it." Even if the video like shows that they weren't disorderly, or the body cam that is, or the resisting didn't happen. It's like they still claim, "Well, you just didn't see it on video." It's like,
3: Yeah, it's disorderly, in parentheses, "I didn't like the suspect's shirt."
1: Right? Or he took a swing at me, like, because the guy, like, raised his arm or something like that. And it's like, that's not taking a swing at you, dude.
3: Yeah.
2: Especially, like, once the cop invades your personal space. Right? So, like, any movement you make can be considered aggressive,
1: yes,
2: you know?
1: That's,
2: raising
1: that's
2: your
1: exactly
2: arms, taking a step back.
1: And just sitting there is also disorderly or aggressive or resisting arrest because you're not cooperating. And they consider that resisting arrest too. Think about it. Think about the people who just play like dead. Basically, they just fall to the ground. Those people also generally get charged with.
2: Yeah, that's right.
1: Yeah,
2: because I mean, I was like, well, what if I just laid on the ground and let them pick me
1: doing
2: up?
1: Doing nothing can get you charged, and doing something will get you charged. Both of those for the same crime.
2: So if you don't march when you hear march, you're getting charged with
1: even if you.

0: Tomasetti said after ending one of the phone calls. Interaction with Legros. The encounter escalated quickly once officers began interacting with Stephen Legro. When Papadopoulos asked him to provide his date of birth, Legro declined and turned to go back inside, attempting to close the door behind him. Ayotte followed him across the threshold and immediately ordered him to place his hands behind his back, the lawsuit states. And here it's got a, it's got a transcript like, you know, Mr. Legro, Officer Papadopoulos, back and forth. We'll skip that part. Get out of my house, Legro said. The lawsuit states that the officers did not have sufficient evidence to warrant an intrusion upon plaintiff's home as they acted on an inadequately corroborated anonymous tip. Ayotte and Papadopoulos grabbed Legro's arm. The force applied caused Stephen's left elbow to fracture and resulted in injuries to his right elbow and both wrists, the lawsuit states. Papadopoulos told Legro he was arrested for failing to comply with a lawful order to provide his date of birth. New Hampshire doesn't allow officers to arrest for refusing to provide their date of birth, the suit states.
1: Yep, that's right.
0: When Renee found her husband handcuffed, she stepped to the doorway to speak with officers. Officers had already tried calling her earlier when they first arrived. Tomasetti asked her, "Are you Renee?" She said yes. When they asked her for her name again, she said, "I'm Renee. Goodbye." As she tried to close the door, Papadopoulos and Tomasetti reached inside and pulled her outside. "Ow, ow, what the hell?" she said. The lawsuit reads, "Please stop, you're hurting me." "Yep," Papadopoulos replied. "It's going to hurt even more if you don't comply, Renee."
1: Yeah, it's
2: that's gonna be so horrifying for a woman.
0: These are your boys in blue. Anybody think cops are good guys?
1: No.
0: Give us a call. Let us know.
1: The law specifically says the officer may ask for ID, but there's no obligation on the part of the person they're asking to provide ID in New Hampshire. So,
0: Tomasetti's own report later acknowledged she was not under arrest when he pulled her from her home. When she told Ayotte the handcuffs hurt, he replied, "They're not meant for comfort." When she asked why they're hurting her, Ayotte said, "You haven't been hurt yet."
2: Nice.
0: Renee told the officer she had been mauled by two dogs while pregnant and has PTSD and was in emotional distress. She was moved from the police cruiser to an ambulance. Thomas said he grabbed her handcuffed arms and slammed her back onto the stretcher, the suit states. He later described her PTSD symptoms as resembling a child throwing a temper tantrum and wrote that she appeared to be faking a panic attack.
1: That's exactly what they always use, the word appear. It's always appear or something similar to that. Or they'll say as if. I was literally told that I was like attacking a cop. I came at him as if, even though I was standing completely still waiting for them to come to me when I crossed the street in Manchester. Now, again, those charges were dropped and we sued them later and won, but, you know. Still, the point is that that's how the officers like to frame things, even if the video evidence shows that that's not at all what happened.
0: Oh, of course. They think they can get away with anything, and most of the time they can.
1: For the most part, because they have immunity.
0: Yeah, most of the
1: and
0: time
1: even, they can. Even if they lose the immunity, it's the police department or the city that will end up paying, because they'll have insurance and or take responsibility for any abuse or mistake or problem that an officer causes on the job that results in some sort of liability. So
0: We're gonna go to the phones. We got Rob from Vermont. Rob, how's it going?
3: Hey Stu, how are you?
0: Good to hear from you.
3: So, man, there's all kinds of bad cops out there.
0: To be specific, every single one of them.
1: Yeah.
3: Oh yeah, absolutely. I mean, if people are not aware of this, you know, there's a lorry list in the state of New Hampshire. You can go on the Attorney General's website and, you know, look up all of these bad cops. But
1: well, hold on. Not all of them, because some of them got deleted, if I'm not mistaken. Right, Rob? And I think you know have firsthand experience with this.
3: Oh, yeah, absolutely. Detective James F. McLaughlin. And the F stands for Francis, by the way. But this cop has been a bad cop since, you know, the early 80s. And I went to trial in 1990 for a crime I know I didn't commit, and I have witnesses. And I didn't take the plea deal. We went to

0: And the county attorney back then, Edward J. O'Brien, never turned over exculpatory evidence in the trial and put this detective that investigated me and testified against me on the stand when he knew 5 years prior to my trial, even before I even knew who this cop was.
1: Mm-hmm.
0: He put him on the stand to testify against me and never told anybody, never turned over the exculpatory evidence. The officer never, said that he was had credibility issues. And his credibility issues involve falsifying of documents and lying to his superiors and whatever else.
1: So something else I think worth pointing out in your particular case, Rob, is that your so-called victims actually spoke in a courtroom in your on your behalf in your favor of, like, not having been victims
0: exactly.
1: Decades later.
0: Yes. My last hearing that I went to, we know that the county attorney tried to hold me in contempt, and that was bogus, and that got turned over. And, my daughter came, my ex-wife came, all my grandchildren came, my great-grandchildren were there. Chris, you were obviously there.
1: Yep.
0: And this was all on film. And, this guy is a really, he's a sick, sick man, this cop is. And, he doesn't work at the police station anymore in Keene. Where does he work now? He works part-time at the Chester County Attorney's Office with his boss, Chris McLaughlin.
2: Mm-hmm.
0: Yeah.
2: That's how they do it. It's,
1: this particular guy was particularly terrible. He's basically taking advantage of people, of men, I believe, if my recollection is correct,
2: right.
1: And fabricating evidence and then charging these people with horrendous crimes that they did not commit.
2: Yeah,
1: and there's a long history of it.
2: Standard operating procedure for your crooked cop.
1: And meanwhile,
2: right? What makes every cop a bad cop is that the thin blue line is impenetrable, and you can't do anything about that. If you work in the department and you see one of these guys doing that, there's nothing you can do.
1: It gets even more disturbing because this guy's getting he was getting rewards, like television and media. In the 80s, I think, and 90s, and it's just absolutely sick to know that he ended up a ton of people ended up in a cage for decades on end because of this one guy who's basically exploiting people who were maybe not some many of them I'm sure were probably not all there or basically people who are vulnerable, and he is going and exploiting them and turning them into victims by bringing fabricating charges against them. It's absolutely disgusting.
0: It is. And, he choreographed the whole thing, and that's what his protocol is, I mean, and I'm not the only victim here. Look, there's a priest right now that's at the Conca State Prison. He's been there for well over 30 years, and they know he's not guilty of anything, but yet he's still there.
2: Mm-hmm.
0: Mm,
2: Well, yeah, well, they treat it like one club, Like I've seen how it works. You go in there and they'll appoint you an attorney if you can't afford one. But it doesn't matter because guess what? The one that you take from the state or the one that you hire, they both work for the same club, and they all have the same incentives
1: even,
2: in place.
1: Even if that wasn't the case, the entire system is stacked against the defendant. The defendant will be denied, the right to present a defense in many cases, mm-hmm. because it may be because
2: and unless you're an expert on civil and criminal procedure, which is called a lawyer, right?
1: Yep.
2: So unless you're trained to the level of a lawyer, you're not really going to get anywhere with these guys, and they'll do whatever they want to you.
0: Hey, so I'll leave you with this. Chris, you know where how we communicate. Take a look at the chief of police in Newport, New Hampshire. That's a shocker.
2: Thanks for the call tonight, Rob. Give us a call. 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